0: It's like Volger the Clown. You ever see Volger the Clown? Look it up. PCA, who is this all-American dude? We saw him in the WBC representing USA. He's a young star phenom outfielder for the Cubs. Had a heated Volger exchange with a female fan in a really shocking moment.
1: Well, hold on. Did you say USA?
0: I did. USA.
1: Don't cheer USA around Rory McIlroy, because there's another story, and these things all intertwine. Stop it!
0: Oh, yeah.
1: Yo,
0: oh,
1: shut
0: yeah.
1: the F up! Sorry, Rory.
0: You see PCA screaming through the gate in the outfield at a woman, and you're thinking to yourself, what's going on there? And basically, it came out that he said, you suck my F.
1: Whoa! Hey!
0: Ho! Yeah, well, I'm giving you letters here. So, yeah, he said, bleep, bleep, my bleep, bleep, bleep, because that's what she came at him with. And it was like, well, do two wrongs make a right, and do you fight fire with fire? And that's basically what we're going to be getting at here. Like, do you believe that feedback, because of social media nowadays, is a two-way street, and these people have to be above it? Or, hey, man, you come at me, I'm coming at you. I've often jokingly said, Rich, you hate me, I'm going to hate you back.
1: But
0: you got a lot to lose, do the same rules apply?
1: You're the type of guy that loves to fight with a troll on social media. Now, you know Mike who runs this place? Dan Byer, you know Mike who runs this place. And good to see you, DB.
2: Great to see you, and I don't know who you're talking about. I know Mike who doesn't run anything really here.
3: Never heard of him.
2: Yeah.
1: Mike's like, when you're a professional athlete, you got to be better than that. You know, there's some people that think you got to be better than that, but let me give you the scenario. PCA, White Sox, Cubbies, a lot of city rivalries this weekend. My Mets somehow got the better of your Yankees. That was wild.
0: That was
1: weird. What a game. Tyrone Taylor, 3-run home run.
0: I'm sorry, who? Yeah, exactly. Shows you how good Bednar is in the bullpen. But yeah, lots of great interleague play.
1: Yeah, a lot of crosstown.
0: Cubs were going at it. A lot of crosstown rivalry with the White Sox, obviously.
1: So the Cubs are up at this point, and a ball's hit to right field, and PCA can't get to it. He goes back, tries to make his best attempt, but hits the wall. From what I understand, that's when the game was tied 4-4. This woman's chirping through that fence. Apparently was there on some type of bachelorette party time fun. And whatever she said to him, you heard it. What he said back was vulgar. And then after the game, he said, on his interaction with that fan, yo, some lady decided to start talking S, and I felt the need to say it back.
0: And I think what's also shocking is that he admitted to feeling that need to retaliate, right? So, man, and, you know, I can't not agree with Mike, but Mike also doesn't deal with that sort of constant hassle and criticism. So, yeah, when you got a lot to lose and you're a superstar and you represent a team, of course you want to take the high road, but everybody has a breaking point. Like Ted DiBiase said, Rich, everybody has a price. Well, guess what? Newsflash, Buster. News alert.
1: Everyone has a breaking point?
0: Everybody has a breaking point. You know, I've gotten to mine a bunch of times. Because when you're a nice guy, people mistake your kindness for weakness. People think that they could say what they want to you. Oh. A lot of these people, fans especially nowadays, are out of control. Let's not just dismiss the out of control fandom that goes on, where these grown adults act like idiots who can't control the things they say grown people.
1: But do you think even a composed man like a Dan Byer has a breaking point?
0: Yes, he does, dude.
1: Do you think every player has a breaking point?
0: I don't think he would do this, but I think he has a breaking point.
2: Yeah, well, I have a breaking point for sure, but I would say most, yes. 99%. So you take whoever side I'm on with that, but I would say it's a very high line to be able to not say something, at least at some point.
1: I mean, you've seen this a lot in the NBA over the last couple of years. A big narrative is people sitting courtside that spend tens of thousands of dollars do feel like they have the right, which do they or do not they? Do they not, Covino, have the right to sort of really chirp loud to some of these NBA players in their face, like a LeBron or a Westbrook? You've seen guys get real sensitive and try to get people thrown out or get right in the face of a fan. Like, where's the line now?
0: The line is between being personal and just being a good sports fan and booing and taunting the rival player. Like, that's part of sports since day one. You want to rattle the opposition. You want to get in their head. You want to boo them. You want to tell them they suck. When it starts getting personal, dude, that's when you're no longer being a fan. That's when you're no longer taunting somebody. That's when you're just being a straight-up jerk. So I could see after a while, certain people have had enough. And that doesn't make it right, dude. You know, it doesn't. So I'm not defending PCA because, again, it is classless, right? Especially to come at a woman. You're never going to win that argument. It's never going to look good, especially with a woman. Like, you do have to try your best to be better. The McElroy story that we're going to talk about, like, you're never going to feel great about it, but, like, all I'm saying is I understand. Like Chris Rock says, I'm not saying he should have did it, but I understand. But I understand because you're just a human, too. Nobody's perfect, and there's only so much you could take. Was that line crossed? And a lot of times it is, man. I think we as fans, we as people, because of social media, I'm going to blame social media like we often do on everything. I often blame COVID and social media to most of our downfalls in today's society. You know, we think that we could say, or we're entitled to say and speak our minds however we want. But guess what? The blurred line with the keyboard warriors to the person receiving it on X or Instagram or in the feedback on Facebook, it's a lot different than person to person, face to face, mano y mano. It's like, hey, just because you have the cojones and you think you have the right to say this because you're used to saying this online, doesn't mean you could say this to my face. Let's get it right. Let's get it twisted. I think we've really blurred the lines on what's appropriate to say to other people at these games.
2: I think it's interesting on where people may think that their line is, because I don't think that we really know until all of a sudden it's been crossed.
0: Yeah.
2: So absolutely. like I don't think that Pete Crow Armstrong was like, okay, she can cuss at me two more times and then I'm going to say something. It's whatever snapped and then he went off. And that's what I find interesting about it. And it's why I think everybody has one, because I don't think that people know exactly where their line is and what's going to hit their ear a certain way to make them respond.
0: That's the best. And you're right. I don't necessarily know mine unless maybe you're talking about my mama or my daughter.
1: I think right there, in that case, for PCA, he went back to the, what's the chicken theory?
0: Back to the Future.
1: Oh. What did you call me?
0: Exactly.
1: Chicken. No, I think in that case, PCA went back to the wall. I think there was a sense of
3: chicken.
1: He almost got hurt. We're talking like he banged against the wall, and in that moment, she probably said something, and he's like, I'm playing a game. I almost got. I feel like there was an emotional moment where he's like, you're taunting me, where I just. Because remember, he went against the wall, like, took a second to get up. And I think in that moment, it was almost like taunting a hurt player.
2: Mm hmm.
1: And I think that's what triggered him. I really think something like that.
2: The Rory McIlroy scenario, that shot that he hit, because it was a poor shot and ended up in the bunker, he knew right then that he wasn't going to win. Now, if he gets up and down from that spot, there's a chance. And the way it unfolded, he wouldn't have won anyway. But in that moment, this was his opportunity. He had to be so precise. And if he doesn't execute this shot, he's not going to win the tournament. And he didn't execute it. So within 2 seconds of not in realizing I'm not going to win, somebody says something. So his line, while he probably at the Ryder Cup endured way more than what happened, at that point, that line was a little bit further down, and it was a lot easier to cross that line in that scenario.
0: Yeah, we don't know. Not everybody knows their buttons until they're pressed. Like, oh, man. You know, and timing matters too, right, Dan? So, you know, the right thing was said at the wrong time. Boom, you're going to get retaliation. And Wes from Idaho brings up another one. Wes from Vegas hits us up and he says, you could tell there's a generation or two, because it's gotten progressively worse, right? You could tell there's a generation or two that has never been punched in the snot box. Like, we're living amongst people now that haven't seen a lot of repercussion when it comes to this sort of thing. And they've grown up in a world where they feel they could say whatever they want. That's not reality, dude. That may be social reality, right? That may be social media reality, virtual reality, but, you know, Jamiroquai's not playing in the outfield right now. He's not golfing right now. This is actual reality. And in actual reality, you can't get away with everything just because you think you can. So, yeah, I think that we should hold these people to a higher standard. I'm not disagreeing with Mike, who runs this place. But I am saying is, everybody has a breaking point. And like Dan said, we sometimes just don't know when or what that button's going to be.
1: I look at the PCA scenario as I'm hoping there's no like eye-rolly forced apology. Like, own it. You know, he got upset. He's like, this woman said some stuff that really bothered me. And I said, I'm going to chirp back. I just feel like, Kavino, you say a lot of times, we say something like, can you believe they said that? But we never examine, well, why did they say that? You know, like, let's just say when PCA fell, thought he might be hurt, was a little banged up. And in that moment, that woman might have said some hurtful stuff.
0: Yeah, I'll give you, it's my daughter analogy, really. Like, my daughter often loves to play victim and be like, yeah, like the time you said this or the time you did that. And what she leaves out of the story is, do you remember what you said to me before that happened? Do you remember what you did to cause me to react that way? Or are we just going to forget about that?
1: Yeah.
0: There's two sides to every story. Like I said, this is a two-way street. So, yeah, PCA said that, but let's not forget how it started. You know, someone else said something first.
2: I had something happen to me Saturday night, guys. So my son came down, ear infection, earaches. I think all of us with young children know what that's all about.
0: Yeah.
2: So I'm at the only pharmacy that's open 24 hours in our Valley community. It's 20 minutes away from home. It's 8:40 on a Saturday night. And, you know, there's a line that's snaking through.
1: Yeah.
2: And I'm at the point of the snake line where I'm in front of where the window where you walk up. So there may be like three or four people ahead of me that are in the queue. Girl walks up. She gives her stuff, whatever. There's something wrong. She has to step aside. The lady behind the glass goes, next person up, which nobody heard. And you can't see her.
1: Mm-hmm.
2: Yeah. So I signal to the guy because I saw it. I said, hey, you know, go ahead. The lady in front of me goes, and she mouths it for me to not hear. She's not done. I could have just ignored it. But you know what I did?
1: Oh, they got you. Bothered you.
2: Yeah, it did. She crossed the line. She tried to be subtle about it. Like, nobody wants to be at that pharmacy at 8:40 on a Saturday night for whoever they're picking up medication for.
1: Oh, yeah.
2: So I said, the lady said she or next in line. He didn't hear her.
1: Oh, I love DP getting fired up.
2: Yeah, but she crossed that line like at that point. Like, I had to say something. I could have ignored it. But it just annoyed me so much that I had to say something. So it's not like, it's not necessarily of saying bleep, bleep, bleep, bleep, bleep, bleep, or kick that person out. You don't know where the line is. And at that point, I felt like I needed to say something.
0: I love that story. It happens a lot. And Dan Beyer, like, to really appreciate that story is to know what a consummate professional and composed and mild-mannered guy Dan Beyer is. He's not looking for trouble, which gives people even more reason to want to snap back sometimes. Like, yo, I'm a good dude, and you're coming at me that way? It'll make you mad.
2: Yes.
0: And look, it really put it in perspective. Think of how many times PCA or McElroy or anyone in the limelight in a big position here has to deal with that sort of feedback, Rich. This isn't the first time that he got dumped on this way by some hag in the outfield. This is just the first time he snapped and it became a story.
1: Yeah. Well, I mean, if you remember, All-Star Ketel Marte. Do you remember a fan was chirping about, I believe it was his mother who passed?
0: Yeah.
1: Was that a story like a year ago or
0: something,
1: right?
0: Like, yeah, it was like something about his...
3: wasn't there an update
0: personal
3: on that story, though, Rich, where it wasn't as bad as we first thought?
1: You know, this has happened in baseball, basketball. You know, football not as much, but what was the... Who went in the crowd again last year? The Lions? Why am I drawing a blank?
2: DK Metcalf?
1: Yeah, no, DK Metcalf. Remember he went up to a fan in the crowd. Sometimes someone says something, and for some reason you just can't resist. Like, I'm with Dan Beyer, and it could be that you're a calm guy in general, but it could be in line at a, you could be, like you said, Dan, it could be late at night, you could be running to get your wife something or your kid, like, you know, tussing at the drugstore, and someone just rubs you the wrong way, and in that moment, you're like, I don't have patience right now.
2: Right now.
1: And I'm going to go off on you. And sometimes, you don't pick these moments, they just happen.
0: Which story's worse, since it's the double doozy of retaliation in the world of sports right now?
1: I think PCA, because he went pretty vulgar with what he said back to the woman. I'm just curious if he's going to do some BS, like fake apology, like, oh, I know I shouldn't have said it. But as of now, he's like, no, yeah. I spoke back and she said some stuff.
3: He probably will have to make an apology because of the setting. Like, I get it in your personal life, but when you're on the stage performing, that would be like if there was a CNR live broadcast and somebody was chirping, and during the live broadcast, you guys said something in retaliation.
0: You know when I first realized this on the lowest of levels? On the lowest of levels, and Rich knows all my examples and analogies because we've been doing a show together for over 20 years. But, you know, working in radio, you'd go and do like a live broadcast in front of fans, and you'd be behind the broadcast booth of your local radio station or whatever. And there'd always be some JOs that'll come up to you and be like, your radio station sucks and you suck. And like, they're all angry and mad at you because you're, I don't know, a commercial radio station and they love hardcore rock or whatever the case may be.
1: Kavino, when you were at K-Rock, they're probably like, you sell out Rock Weenie.
0: Yeah, you're a sell out Rock Weenie and you suck. Your station sucks and you suck. And it's like, all right, dude, but what's going to stop me from just going over this booth and just punching you in the nose? Like, nothing. Like, what gives you the right to come up to me and tell me that I suck that bad? Like, it's just a weird sort of, it's almost like a weird boundary that people think there is. Isn't. But my point is, there isn't, because unless we're on social media, this is real life.
1: Because
0: guys,
1: on X and Instagram and TikTok, you could say anything you want with very little repercussion. People have let that trickle into their real life. And I always love the story that you've heard, because I've told you, Kavino. But when I was in New York, I was at a deli and I saw some guy getting all mouthy about his, like, bacon, egg, and cheese and coffee or something. And the guy at the restaurant was not having he's like, this ain't worth it. He ripped off his shirt, jumped over their counter. He's like, yo, I'm not an employee right now. Like, yo, let's go.
0: Let's go.
1: And I was like, oh boy, this is.
3: Do you remember we got confronted in Las Vegas when we were broadcasting from, what casino was that with the nice studios there?
0: It was a
3: guy who was mad about boxing. He said, Covino has the script, and he kind of got in our faces about.
1: Oh yeah. No, yeah. We were at, the Wynn.
3: That's right.
1: The Wynn.
0: The Wynn Studios. Yeah. It's like, what script are you talking about? So,
3: How did you handle it though? You just kind of diffused the situation.
0: You know why? Because it goes back to what Dan said. Like, in that moment of time, I couldn't care less. And I'm like, beat it, loser, whatever. But you catch somebody at the wrong time, or you say the wrong thing, or you hit that button that you might not even be aware you have. Anything could happen. And we have to remember that. Fans are also belligerent. There is a generation of people that have dealt with zero repercussions. They believe they could say what they want thanks to social media, because they've gotten away with it so many times in their life. And you never, ever know when someone is going to snap and say something back. Because these athletes, newsflash, Buster.
1: Newsflash, buddy boy.
0: They're human. Yeah. And you have to be bigger because you have more to lose. But they're human. So, hey, I think we as fans also need to be better.
1: I do find that, like, he gave her, like, a straight up, like a rude. I'm glad he's not apologized yet, but she must have said some stuff, because he said something we can't repeat even close to.
0: I had to give I had to use the alphabet to even describe what he said back.
1: So, hey, don't be a belligerent idiot fan. And if you're an athlete, they have to have composure, but everyone has.
0: It's social media, bro. It's given people this false illusion that they could say whatever they want. Everyone has no repercussions.
1: Everyone has a breaking point, dude. What's up, Iowa Sam?
4: It reminds me of this video of, I've seen it with like a corgi and another dog, and they're barking at each other through a glass window, or like a glass sliding door. And then they open the glass sliding door, and all of a sudden there's nothing in between them, and they both like shrivel and wilt away, and they're like, oh. So it's like people when they're in their car and they have road rage, and it's like you're protected by this buffer of glass and steel and plastic. And then when you actually get people confronting each other, or you take the fence away, everything melts away and people are like, oh, actually, I don't want this smoke.
1: You know, oddly enough, Sam, you make a great point of that weird the glass between the corgis is that imaginary glass between social media and real life. There have been times where we've done events
0: and that same imaginary glass between fan and professional athlete.
1: Yeah, no, for sure.
4: Or it might just be a fence between the fan and him.
1: But Sam, let's just say we have a listener, Crazy Al. Like, Crazy Al could call every day and be like, Kavino, you suck, and mock Kavino. Meets Kavino in person.
4: Yeah, go knock on that guy's door.
1: A lot of times those people in real life are like, yeah, Dad, I'm sorry, man. I just, I actually really love you guys.
4: Keyboard toughness.
1: Yeah, there's a level of that. But in person, everyone's going to have their breaking point, the end. And you saw it on display twice in the world of sports with Rory McIlroy and PCA, both guys that are pros. But you push someone enough, you could push the nicest person. You could have the calmest relative, wife, spouse, kid. Everyone has a breaking point. The end. All right. Hey, we got more to get to. This is a big NBA game one tonight. Western Conference Finals. We're going to get to that. A little recap of what went down this weekend. And we're going to talk about the Tokyo Toe. Danny, your field goal kicker, not only has a great
0: nickname. Is that what you got when you bought those really tight jeans in Tokyo?
1: Yeah. Got the Tokyo Toe going on. So we'll get to that and more right here. Covino and Rich on Fox Sports Radio.
0: All right. 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
19: Westwood One presents Today in Women's Sports. The youngest team in the WNBA is growing up fast. The Washington Mystics survived a thriller Friday night, edging the Indiana Fever 104-102 in overtime. Caitlin Clark, kept the Fever alive, drilling a three to force overtime, but the Mystics had an answer. Second-year guard Sonia Citron delivered a career-high 30 points, while Kiki Iriafin added 25 and 13 rebounds. Washington has missed the playoffs two straight years, but has found its next superstar in Citron. Already an all-star as a rookie, she's taking the leap in year two.
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7: From the Kelloland Live Doppler Storm Center.
15: A few showers or thunder showers this evening, mainly southeast of Sioux Falls. Otherwise, turning breezy overnight, a low of 41 with a northwest wind. Tomorrow, mostly cloudy, breezy, cooler, 57 again with that northwest breeze. Then 64 for a high Wednesday through Friday. Best chance of rain appears like it will be on Friday as well. From the Storm Center, Kelloland TV, I'm Jay Trobeck.
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0: virtual reality being confused with actual reality, that imaginary wall that lives between fan and player, fan and athlete.
1: Yeah.
0: Social media virtual reality has given people this false sense of confidence where they could say whatever they want. And again, life is a two-way street. Feedback is a two-way street. And yeah, we saw two crazy stories in the past few days in the world of sports where fans just crossing the line and athletes are losing their cool. PCA and McElroy, we're not condoning that, but we're saying that we understand.
2: I mean,
0: I
2: listen,
0: think the Empire,
2: there's confusion, by the way, because not everyone thinks that athletes should be able to yell back at fans. I just saw a clip on social media where some woman was going off saying that PCA is misogynistic. The woman, all she did was yell, like, you suck. And he's like, well, you suck. Beep. And she's like, just, you know, he's just not a good man. And I'm like, geez. And I want to break it down one last time.
0: Well, it's not a good moment. No one's condoning what he said. But we're live from the Fox Sports Radio studio. Covino and Rich with Danny G, Sam and Beyer. We're going to play Last One Standing and more. And we got to talk the Tokyo Toe next. All but right. Yeah, what's your last thought? Because I got one too.
2: I was going to say, I just feel like in that moment, PCA crashes against the wall. Doesn't make the play. So even at that level, he probably feels aggravated, slightly embarrassed. It's now a tie score, and he's probably mad at himself. And in that moment, he looks through the gate, and there's some drunk, probably, as we call them, mediocres, probably some mediocre woman yelling at him, saying rude stuff. And in that moment, he's probably like, yeah, well, you suck, beep. And I get where he could get that anger. So, double down, PCA. Go for it. What the heck? I mean, you know, fans think they can say whatever they want. Talk about the most interactive experience. I think that's pretty sweet. You're fighting with an athlete. Good for her. Good for him.
0: And no, I mean, it's a bad look. Again, when you got a lot to lose, always try to take the higher road. I am a fan of that, but we established here that we're talking about people with breaking points. Everybody has them. And the interesting Dan Beyer point was, and you never know what button's going to get you. So I'm challenging everybody to wonder and think about, or maybe you know, what that button is, and it's the old Marty McFly. Marty McFly was a composed kid wearing a vest playing Johnny B. Goode, but if someone called him Chicken, you know,
3: McFly. Nobody calls me Chicken.
0: Well, now our buddy Drew Mack, when you question his finances, he gets real angry. That's his chicken, right? Everybody has that button. And I was thinking about it. I had an epiphany. I was like, you know, in thought just before a few minutes ago. And I was like, what's my button? And that's why you have to realize and give maybe PCA and McElroy the pass, because we don't know, you know, their personal buttons and breaking points in their current mood. I remember, and I try to handle, especially work situations, Rich, professionally, composed. I try to leave all my problems, you know, at the door when I enter the workplace, and I try to really be prepared, and I take it very serious because I love what I do.
1: Yeah.
0: And I remember one time, this kid questioned my work ethic. He was like a newer sort of employee at a managerial position. And I'd been doing this for a long time. He was newer. He questioned my work ethic, and he used the word flaky. And I can't tell you how I went from 0 to 60 immediately, bro, because he hit that button.
2: It's funny. Yeah. It's funny you would say that, because I thought of you and another story. So it's clear Covino's button is
0: my
2: work
0: button
2: ethic, because not only did that young employee at SiriusXM, I know the story you speak of, when we were at ESPN, some like ancillary non-boss boss question Covino's like effort levels, and
0: yeah,
2: like you may question Covino's takes, his opinions, everything about Covino, but never question Covino puts a hell of a lot of effort in. And
0: I know my button, and
2: your
0: it's not
2: head
0: about
2: was
0: the
2: about to spin
0: it's,
2: off.
0: It's telling me something about myself that I know without a shadow of a doubt not to be true. Like, you're telling me something that I work hard at to not be true, whatever that may be. Like, I also had a kid telling me what ethnicity I was one time, and I'm like, I'm not that. And he's like, dude, you're that, man, just be proud. And I'm like, I'm not what you say I am.
1: That's a
0: in fact, I'm very proud of
1: Hold
0: who
1: on.
0: I am and what I am. And he's like, no, man, you're this, so why don't you just own it and just be proud of that? And I'm like, dude, if you keep telling me what I am when I know I'm not, I'm going to punch you in the face.
2: Were you in fourth grade when this happened?
0: No, this was in high school.
1: There's two things in play here, though. There's one guy's telling you something that you're clearly not. I'm not this ethnicity. And then the other thing is, like, I know I worked out hard, so I'm kind of surprised that the like him telling you, hey, you're being a flake like that, that got you going.
0: Yeah, because
1: like,
0: I know I'm not a flake.
2: Well, hold on. What would bother you more? Something that rung a little true or something that was completely inaccurate? Like if I said, Danny G puts a lot of effort in. If I questioned your effort, would that bother you more? Or would it bother you more if I questioned something like, yeah, that is sort of true? Like, do you think it hurts more when someone's maybe onto something or when they're way off?
4: When they're way off.
2: Because then you're like, what do you mean? Yeah.
0: Well, that's what they say. They say bullets don't hurt when they miss, right? Bullets don't hurt when they miss. Say what you want. But for me, it's always that bothers me a little more sometimes because I know I work so hard to not be that, yet you're calling me that. Like, you know, you're questioning my work ethic? Man, that makes me want to karate kick you in the face.
2: I mean, I'll be honest. I question the legitimacy to all those Little League home runs. You don't seem like the type of guy.
0: Dude, I know that to be true, bro.
2: 27 Little League home runs.
0: Don't mess with me, bro!
2: I mean, the reality is, like, I would be shocked if it was 7 Little League home runs. You're 5'10". Like, were you 5'10 when you were 12?
0: I was 5'10 when I was 12, so.
5: How many games did you play? Because we played, like, 14,
2: games. Like, what are you?
5: Yeah,
2: dude, were you hitting multi-home run games?
0: Okay. Let's make clear of the stat. I had one Little League home run when I was 10.
2: Oh,
0: I had 12 when I was 11. I had 14 when I was 12.
2: Wait, so you that's 27 you had 14 Little League home runs. And I guarantee that they were all like inside the park ground balls.
0: No, over the fence.
2: Don't mess with me, bro.
5: You found the line.
1: Don't you question that history.
2: Bro, who's the guy that hit a ground inside the park home run for the Giants the other day?
0: Oh, well, Shohei got one.
4: Otani got one on a bad relay throw.
2: Yo, Covino got all Little League home runs.
0: They don't count.
2: Ground ball down the line. They threw it around.
0: Well, anyway, anywho, your thoughts, guys, hit us up at Covino and Rich at Fox Sports Radio. What do you think about athletes, stooping down to the fans' level sometimes? And remember, two-way street, fans also have to be better. Yeah. It's gross.
2: Yeah. All right, let's go to DB for an update. Dan Byer, what's going on, man?
5: Guys, getting ready for game one of the West Finals tonight in Oklahoma City, Spurs and Thunder. Now, Thunder guard Jalen Williams, not on the injury report. He's expected to return from his strained hamstring and play tonight. He's been out since late April. Spurs guard De'Aaron Fox is on the injury report. He's questionable with an ankle injury, but he did take part in shoot-around this morning. Pelicans named Jamal Mosley as their new head coach. He replaces Willie Green, who was fired in November. Mosley spent the past 5 seasons as the head coach of the Orlando Magic before being dismissed earlier this month. Eastern semis, Game 7, Canadiens and Sabres, 7:30 Eastern time in the Stanley Cup playoffs. Winner gets Carolina in the East Finals, which start Thursday in Raleigh. Some NFL notes. Aaron Rodgers officially signed his 1-year deal with the Steelers and was on the practice field for OTAs today. Cardinals quarterback Jacoby Brissett, a no-show for OTAs as he wants a new deal. NFL owners are meeting tomorrow, and reports say they're expected to approve Super Bowl 64 to be held in Nashville in February of 2030, with the NFL draft heading to Minneapolis in 2028. That likely to get approval tomorrow as well. On 3 reports, the Jaguars won a $30 million ruling in an arbitration case filed by former head coach Urban Meyer, as the court reportedly ruled the Jaguars did have cause in firing Meyer in 2021. Premier League, Arsenal top Burnley today 1-0, so a Man City draw or loss or another Arsenal victory would clinch the Premier League title for Arsenal. And Garrick Higo, who we know last Thursday was late for his tee time at the PGA Championship, today parted ways with his caddy.
2: Oh.
5: Yes, who was urging him to get to the tee box on time. And they are no longer together. Austin Gaugert and Garrick Higo parting ways. Guys, back to you.
2: Oh, thank you, DB. DB, you brought up the Jags, right? For a second, I heard you say the Jags.
5: Yes.
2: Today, Travis Hunter is 23. And I saw that there are people speculating how they're going to use him next year. Former Heisman Trophy winner, stud young player, only 23, turns 23 today. Do you think he's going to continue offensively and defensively? You think they're going to, like, I'm curious how Jacksonville will use him year 2.
5: Yeah, I thought the word was mostly on defense.
4: Yeah, they did come out and say defensive side of the ball for 90% of the time.
2: So maybe a formation here or there on offense, but they're going to dedicate themselves to Travis Hunter, the defensive player.
5: Yeah, it does give them an advantage where they have a package. A team is going to have to prepare for it.
2: Yeah.
5: But you're not going to have to prepare them for them all game. But you would if all of a sudden you're seeing, hey, wait a sec, Travis Hunter is in the game, and we saw what he did in week two.
2: I feel like
5: does make
2: year,
5: you prepare a little bit more.
2: Last year they leaned more offense than I thought they would. So thank you, DB, for the update. And hey, happy birthday to not only Travis Hunter but Covino. Guess what Yankee legend turns 80 today?
0: Guess what Yankee legend turns
2: 80? A Yankee legend turns 80 years old today.
0: So I'll give just you just a few years older than Juan Soto. Let me see.
2: I'll give you a hint. It's a guy who, when we interviewed him, we were fascinated by the length of his nose hairs.
0: Oh, should I answer now?
2: We'll give you the answer next.
0: Okay.
2: Plus, we're going to talk about the Tokyo Toe. We're going to talk some NFL and a really wild story involving a kicker that, if you haven't heard the story, it's so well worth repeating here, and we'll discuss a little bit. That's all coming up right here. Covino and Rich on Fox Sports Radio.
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24: And ride to the rhyme of the unheard.
25: What you say?
0: We are raging. But don't take the rage bait. We understand that it happens, but...

0: You guys put up with a lot online. Like, you guys are, like, interacting with people and telling them to calm down and get it right.
1: This guy, Damien, just wishes he was me, and it's okay. I'm okay with that. Well, I take it as a compliment.
2: Damn, what did he say?
1: Right now.
2: What did he say? What was he chirping?
1: He says, tuning. Well, he calls me insufferable, put it that way. He thinks I'm insufferable.
0: Why is he listening so much?
2: Let me know where he's wrong. Keep going. You know, it's interesting. People don't know that, you know, before we did sports radio and podcasting, we come from a world where our I guess you would say our peers were like Howard Stern, Bubba the Love Sponge, Opie and Anthony. Like, we might have the thickest skin in the game because of that. It was almost like good training, if that makes sense.
1: Yeah,
2: like,
1: of course.
2: Like, no one in the sports world could hurt my feelings. Jeez.
1: Oh, yeah. Sometimes my family sees the things that people say, and are like, I'm like, I don't care. Some idiot says about me, whatever. But, hey, Rich, before we get into the play of the day, did you see that O.J. Simpson detective Mark Furman? That's a name you remember. Mark Furman passed away at 74.
2: Damn, Mark Furman. Yeah.
1: Remember, he said some inappropriate things and got in trouble during that trial?
2: He is the reason O.J. Simpson is innocent.
1: Yeah, he blew the whole thing.
2: I mean, if not for his racial tirades and stuff, O.J. would have been a dead duck, no?
1: And speaking of 74, you said someone turned 80 today. Legend turned 80, and you had the answer. So before I get into the play of the day, do you want to give the answer?
2: Who turned 80 today?
1: Yeah.
2: The guy... He's the straw that stirs the drink. He's the actor that starred in Naked Gun that tried to kill the queen.
1: That starred O.J. Simpson.
2: That starred O.J. Simpson. And he also was known as Mr. October. Reggie Jackson, 80 today.
1: Number 44.
2: Yeah, there he is.
1: Reggie Jackson. Reginald Jackson. And, you know, Rich hinted at it. We've interviewed him, and he had his nose hairs past his lip. They, like, blended into his mustache. And Rich could not stop staring at it the entire interview, and it was throwing me off.
2: I'm so terribly distracted in moments like that. I'm like, he is Reggie Jackson, and he has incredibly long nose hair.
1: Yeah,
2: he is one of the greatest postseason players of all time, but he needs a nose hair trimmer. That's all I kept thinking the whole time. All right, it's time for our Tire Rack play of the day. And the Cavs live to not only see another day, they're taking on the Knicks.
3: 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They're heading to New York. Cavaliers upend the Pistons 125-94.
2: Yeah, wow. 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
1: I'm sorry. Did you say fixings?
2: I said fixings.
1: Did you say fixings?
2: I said fixings.
1: All right. Now, what do Kansai Matsuzawa and Rich Davis have in common? The toe, bro. The toe.
2: Oh,
1: except Rich is rocking. No, he's rocking the bro toe. His jeans are just so tight that he has bro toe. This guy has the Tokyo toe.
2: No, Covino's the type of guy you've never seen his toes. Covino's the weirdo that wears sneakers on the beach. Like, Covino makes fun of me.
4: He wears socks in his slides.
2: Dude, we live in Southern California. We live in Southern California, and I'll be like, dude, rocking flip flops, and Covino's like, bro, put away your toes. This guy wears.
1: Where I come from, nerds wear flip flops to the office.
2: This guy wears Air Force Ones to the beach.
1: No,
2: so,
1: untrue. You wear slides and flops at appropriate places, not like, you know, for everyone to stare at your toes at the workplace.
5: Someone shoes tell, on the beach, they'll be full of sand.
1: He's lying. No, Sam,
2: he's lying. This guy wears jeans and boots to the beach.
1: Well, anyway, Rich, you know, he has a bro toe. This guy has the Tokyo toe. Kansai Matsuzawa played for Hawaii Rainbow Warriors, and was drafted by Danny G's Raiders.
4: Let's go.
1: But the backstory is what makes this really cool, so we want to let people start thinking.
2: His backstory is, honestly, if let's just say he hit some fantastic game-winning field goal of something one day, his life should be made a story, because this is a wild, if anything, a documentary. I'll explain why the Tokyo toe, not to be confused with the hidden jersey toe known as Covino. We'll tell that story. Plus, we'll give away some prizes. We'll play a game this hour. Last one standing. All coming up right here on Fox Sports Radio. We are Fox
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10: The average square inch of a rug has 200,000 bacteria. I'm no Albert Einstein.
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13: Oklahoma City has taken the lead on this first, 20-19, late first quarter. This is game one of the West Finals, and quite a matchup. Spurs won 62 games in the regular season. The Thunder won 64. Spurs were up 7-0 early, but right now they're shooting 29% from the floor in the first quarter. De'Aaron Fox of San Antonio out with a sprained ankle. The East Finals start Tuesday, Cleveland at New York. The Pelicans' new head coach is Jamal Mosley, who was just fired by Orlando. As for the NHL playoff game tonight, it's Game 7 to end the second round. Canadians scored early. It's now 2-0 Montreal at Buffalo mid-second period. The East Finals will start in Raleigh on Thursday. Cardinals quarterback Jacoby Brissett did not attend the start of voluntary OTAs. He wants a pay raise. To Major League Baseball, Brewers lead 8-0 at the Cubs, top of the fifth. Marlins 12-0 over the Braves, bottom of the sixth. I'm Steve DeSager.
14: Ladies and gentlemen, it's Covino and Rich.
15: 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I've never heard of them before, but they seem very confident, and I feel as though they know what they're doing. So, let's tune in.
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14: 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It's Covino and Rich.
18: Hey, Monday with
19: not just any Monday.
18: Western Conference Finals Monday. And a week from today, Rich, big announcement. A week from today is Memorial Day and Memorial Day weekend coming up. But on Memorial Day, word on the streets, we're filling in for the great Dan Patrick.
20: Look at that.
21: Yeah.
18: A little. So join us next Monday.
21: Is it going to be a meat?
18: Poppy.
21: Is it going to be a meat Monday? Do we get free steaks?
18: Oh, yeah.
20: Meat Monday?
18: Yeah.
20: So, hey, next Monday, everyone's got off. Wake up with us if you're running some errands. We'll be in for, like you said, the great DP. But hey, let's get through this week first. Like you said, tonight we got some great NBA and...
21: and a Game 7 in the NHL.
20: Game 7 in the NHL, too. No, what do they always say? Game 7 in hockey. Nothing
21: better. Best words, 7:30 p.m. Eastern. Montreal at Buffalo. Game 7.
20: I liked how before Dan Byers said Canadiens. Canadiens. You got to put a little emphasis on that.
22: You must make it French.
20: What's up, DP? Right.
23: No, that's exactly what I try to do. Montreal Canadiens.
18: We're Covino and Rich. I'm seeing Michael McFowl say we remind him of Zach and Slater from Saved by the Bell. So we're the poor man Zach and Slater of sports.
20: That's fine.
18: And we're broadcasting live from the Fox Sports Radio studio. And when you got to go number two, be sure to bring the number one product in clean. 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
20: So we hope you had a Cavs. Wasn't there the Ronda Rousey Dude wipes challenge? Like, can you go by the time the fight ends?
18: Oh, yeah, impossible. No, impossible. So many people got up to use the bathroom. Fight was over.
20: Man.
18: But hope you had a Rousey, Cavs, SGA sort of weekend. Let's have a great week, like Rich said. And let's get into this because we have last one standing this hour giving away prizes.
20: I do have an update on Pete Crow Armstrong, PCA. He did say further in regards to arguing with that fan. He said, I'm just bummed about the word choice because there's a bunch of little kids that are now going to go on social media because the story has some buzz and they'll hear what he said and he doesn't want that look in front of the kids. And he goes, the women and my wife would not think that I would use those kind of words. But he said they heckled them not only about himself, but they were talking about his mama. So there you go. There might be the answer. Covino, he said, what's the trigger? They insulted him and his mother.
18: Everybody has a button, man.
20: So, hey, PCA. Not really apologizing, but saying, hey, you know, bad choice of words, which I think leave it at that. Don't apologize to idiots, but also be accountable. There you go.
18: Now, our buddy Matt Ellis, who calls himself Rocket Dog, which again, he looks nothing like a Rocket Dog. We've met the guy, but his name is Matt, and he listens to our show. He says, this is an incredible story here. He posted this. This story's everywhere. This particular one was from NBC News. Danny G is very well aware as a Raiders fan. He goes, did you hear about the story of Kansai Matsuzawa, who made up his mind to become an NFL kicker, knowing almost nothing about the NFL. So
20: the details are awesome. I wrote a bunch of bullet points if you're cool with that.
18: Yeah, absolutely. You may have heard of the guy. He played for Hawaii, Rainbow Warrior. He was the Tokyo Toe. He got drafted by the Raiders. But his whole backstory is that he figured out how to do this through YouTube. So he was using YouTube to figure out how to become a great kicker. And you know, we use it for so many different things. We want to open up that conversation. But before we do that, what are some of the bullet points that stood out to you?
20: All right, so we're talking about a young man in the year 2018, which doesn't feel that long ago, right? We're talking, you know, 8 years ago in 2018, he was 19 years old. He had never kicked a football in his life. In fact, when asked, and by the way, doesn't speak English. So when asked in his native tongue, the Japanese player said the only thing he had ever heard about the NFL were the names Tom Brady and Joe Montana. He knew no rules, nothing about the game. He was just able to, by name, recognize Joe Montana, Tom Brady. Knew nothing else about the game. But by watching, he was like, kicking. You know what? He went to YouTube, and through a series of
18: They were
20: YouTube,
18: like, can you kick it? And he was like, yes, I can.
20: Can you kick it?
18: Yes, I can.
20: Through YouTube tutorials, 8 years later, the guy's in the NFL. And the crazy part is, if you do the math of how many people play high school football, college football, D1, D2, D3, guys that make it to the big show, essentially, it's wild to think that this kid knew. He said, I thought by watching these YouTube tutorials that I could have a knack for this. And goodness gracious, was this guy right? It's a wild story.
18: It's a very, very cool story, and that's why we're talking about it. And I'm sure Danny G's super pumped as a Raiders fan to have this kid, and I'm sure he's very much invested in this story. But YouTube taught this Japanese teen how to kick field goals. He's now in the NFL. Amazing. Our buddy Matt then says, I used YouTube to figure out how to change my transmission fluid one time. This guy used YouTube to essentially change his life. So do you have an incredible YouTube story? Maybe it saved you thousands because you learned how to fix something. Like, what was the big story for you? Mine is so lame, but it got me thinking, like, yeah, why don't we do this more often? And it's because I'm a bobo, that's why. Because I'm not the type of guy that could watch a YouTube tutorial and know how to build a deck in my backyard. I'm sure I'm able to, but it would be more hassle than it's worth, probably.
20: You know, YouTube tutorials combined with AI, and I know, Sam, you're a big AI resistor, but I'm curious if you're an AI resistor with this, Iowa Samuel. Are you okay with AI combined with YouTube getting you to solve a problem? I agree. I don't like AI when it comes to art and music.
0: No, I'm more on that page. Generative AI.
20: You don't want they're not going to film with extras because they're using AI, or, hey, you know, that song or book was written by a robot. Like, we don't want that.
0: I hate that crap. You know, actually a ChatGPT commercial that kind of got me more on that side is where they're trying to, like, get an old car started again. And they're like, okay, now check the spark plugs and check the battery. And, like, that's helpful, obviously.
20: Yeah, that's what I'm saying. Like, so this past weekend, a lot of people that have a pool, like newer equipment, know that you could set your pool heater, the filters, all this stuff on an app on your phone. My app stopped working. And I was like, oh, no, I don't know how to manually do this. And no joke.
21: No, we don't know that the way you do, Daddy Stacks.
20: Well, I was going to say, like, like, having to do it manually through the actual thing is something I was like, I don't know how to do this. I'm like, do I have to call the pool guy or, like, call some technician? YouTube video walked me right through it. Nice. My surround sound, I couldn't figure out what was going wrong one time. I was like, why is my surround sound not working for the game? It's disconnected. And an AI video, an AI combined with YouTube, took me through how to rewire my Sonos.
18: Yeah, I'm not saying I've never done this, but again, this is life-changing, so we want to open it up and hear your stories at 877-99 on Fox. Maybe you guys got some good examples.
20: Do you think you can
18: maybe
20: redo,
18: plant a seed on maybe things that we are capable of doing took the time to think of it?
20: I'm not a handy guy, nor are you, and I don't know about DB, Danny G. Do you think you'd be able to, with the help of a YouTube tutorial, I don't know, put in, like, vinyl planking floors or put like a backsplash in your kitchen or like redo cabinets? Like, do you think you're capable of this?
23: No, because I don't have the tools to do that. I think that's half the problem. Mm-hmm. However, I have used it many a times on just even I bought a, you know, Scarifier dethatcher machine and just went and looked up just to make sure that I had everything ready and set, and boom, it was there. I use YouTube all the time for stuff like that.
18: But never to this level, right? That's what makes this a crazy story.
23: Yes,
18: like,
23: correct.
18: My stories are so lame. Like, I fixed the garbage disposal one time because I watched some dude. It's usually a panicky situation where I need to retrieve my photos or I messed something up on my phone or, like, you know, and a YouTube video walks me through the proper steps. Or as a guitar player, I don't know if you guys know this about me, not just 27 Little League home runs, a masterful guitar player when I want to be. Like, if there's something I can't figure out or a song I can't play, you know, some sort of YouTube video will show me that little piece or part that I'm missing, because I'm usually playing by ear. So, like, yes, of course there are times in life that we've done it.
20: But to become an NFL field goal kicker with no knowledge of the National Football League or American football at all, and for the Tokyo Toe, Kansai Matsuzawa, to say, all I know about football is the name Tom Brady and Joe Montana. I don't know anything about football. To, within 8 years, at the age of 19, say, I'm going to learn how to kick a field goal by watching YouTube videos.
21: Yeah.
20: That's a pretty remarkable story.
21: That's really cool. And the closest, like DB, I use it for, you know, something that comes in the mail, and you don't want to read the fine print on the instructions. Right. And Brenda makes fun of me because I always toss the instructions to the side. But like, recently got Koa one of those glider bikes, you know, the balance bikes.
18: Yeah.
21: Just put the tutorial. You just type in that brand and maybe the serial number, and boom, it pops up. And then the other thing, in my garage, I have the start of a podcast studio, and I had to figure out how to hook the interface up and things like that. Help you so much,
20: but
21: because
20: you know what?
21: Otherwise, you'd need to hire an engineer to come over and do that.
20: I get it. People monetize it. But you know who I want to applaud? All the people that post these videos. Now, back in the day, Covino and I would always joke, like, who's the kind person that decided to just upload every old TV theme or every old clip? Like, someone is, you know, of course they monetize it, but
21: yeah, archivers.
20: Like, some, you know, props to all the archivers that put the most random stuff on. You'd be like, hey, remember that Different Strokes scene from 1984? Someone's uploaded it. You could look up anything, and somehow someone's put it up there. So God bless all the people doing that, because even something as simple as, you know, like, this might sound like an amateur thing, I'm not great with cars, but let's say you needed to jumpstart your car. Every car has a different strategy of where they want you to ground the car versus the battery. And like, you just put in your car model, there's a video, I guarantee, where it's like, oh, you want to jumpstart a Honda Pilot? This is the best way to do it. Like, everything is right there.
18: Well, there are people and there are stories. And we're getting a lot of feedback, too, on the live chat. We're streaming live. You could watch what you hear. I'm here in Idaho right now. You can see me in Idaho and everybody else. The Fox Sports Radio studios in Los Angeles. Streaming live at Covino and Rich FSR. All the feedback's coming in at Covino and Rich FSR on YouTube. But I want to hear the stories where you saved the most money, or it pulled you out of the jam, or it changed your life of sorts. Because this might be one of the best stories ever. Let's see. I figured out how to fix my mom's 1978 sewing machine. That's from Lisa.
20: Yeah.
18: Nature Boy also says he learns how to play so many songs on guitar. How to fix the washing machine. That's another one I'm reading as we speak. So we'll go to the phone calls at 877-99 on Fox. We obviously know that everybody's using it. We all do. But, like, what's that one story that saved you thousands or changed your life?
20: You just may have
18: solved the problem.
20: I haven't had to do it yet, but we all know the annoying, like, eye-rolly, crappy cost of repairing or getting a new dishwasher, washing machine, dryer. How many times, I'm sure someone's probably had, like, yo, my washing machine's not working. I got all my kids' clothes, and a little YouTube video saved them hundreds easily. You know,
18: Nature Boy said that with brakes. He said, I saved hundreds by watching YouTube videos on helping me learn how to change my brakes and other parts for my car.
20: Nah, who we got, Danny G?
21: Let's go to Tempe. Mo is in the house.
20: Yo, what up, Mo?
18: Hey, Mo.
1: Hey, what's going on, guys?
20: Hey.
1: Now, actually, I'm the old man get off my lawn guy. So, yeah. I'm actually I've been plumbing for 30 years, and ChatGPT cannot tell you how to fix a toilet. But I literally had to check one day because I was going through an issue and I couldn't figure it out, and I had to, and I literally had to call them to figure it out. And it was something very simple, like, oh, just change this little washer. But yes, I can't be that bad on it.
20: Yeah. Hey, I have a question.
18: About like a relationship videos. I know a lot of people that do that. Before ChatGPT.
20: People used it as therapy.
18: Was used as like a therapist and like life coach. I think a lot of people were going there for like relationship situations. It, like I said before, it's usually like in a panicky situation. So you're looking for answers on how to fix something. Sometimes it's how to fix your personal life and you're watching these self-help videos.
21: Or medical stuff.
18: Or exactly. Yeah. Could be that too.
0: There are some things that you should definitely call professionals for, whether it's a doctor, plumber, electrician. But I've seen all these little reels on social media where this guy is like, he goes and he's like, yeah, $500. It took him 5 minutes to fix something like electric. You could electrocute yourself. Like, don't do it usually on YouTube. But there are things that like electricians or plumbers come in, they fix it in 5 minutes and they're like, here's the bill. And that's like easy work for them. That's easy money. I get it. But
20: you know what? I do love people trying to do on their own. I could watch all day idiots trying to knock down like a wasp's nest.
0: Yeah. Yeah. No, call the pros for that.
20: And it goes wrong. Like, watching someone get stung. Bees. I don't know. I could watch that stuff all day.
21: Speaking of something going wrong, let's go to Mike in Wisconsin.
20: Well, what up, Mikey?
18: Hey, Mike.
2: Hey, guys. How are you?
20: We're good, man.
2: Hey, we listen to you every day. I'm taking my son up to soccer practice, but I want to tell a story. We moved into a new house about 8 years ago, and we needed to replace all the ceiling fans. First one I did, I'm like, you know what? I'm going to YouTube this. And I got about half done, and then for some reason, I shut the app, you know, closed the YouTube myself.
20: To hear what he said, listen to the podcast, but he said he electrocuted himself.
0: That's the perfect call to follow up my comment about, like, for some of these, you should call professionals.
20: Yeah, Dan, honestly, someone might say, Rich, you idiot, installing a ceiling fan, that's as simple as it gets. But when I see wires, Dan Beyer, I feel like you're with me. Open wires.
23: No dice.
20: Yeah, yes, I'm not doing that. Here's a question, though. Professionally, this has cause some waves in the broadcasting world. How do you guys feel about a reporter in the clubhouse? Remember that girl that got caught looking up like, hey, ChatGPT, what questions to ask a baseball manager? Like, is that helpful? Is that an aid? Or is that like...
21: We tried to avoid that when we were on Radio Row at the Super Bowl, remember?
18: But hey, Danny, can I let people in on a secret? There's a lot of times where Rich and I, we want to talk about something. We're like, how do you pronounce this guy's name? So we go to YouTube to watch a previous interview, not to get questions, but to maybe just see, like, you know what I mean? It happens a lot.
20: Oh, please. There's no shame in that. If there's a pop star or a new athlete or, you know, a new actor, and we're going to touch on it, like, let's say, hey, you're watching, you know, some new HBO show. I'm just going to look up that person, and yeah, of course, I'm going to watch previous interviews with them to see how more than one person pronounces their name. Of course.
18: And maybe even just to see their demeanor. Like, oh, this is going to be a fun one. Like,
20: in fact,
18: a lot of times, you know, doing what we do, not just in sports, Rich and I, we don't know a whole lot about that person. Like, we might know their music or their movies. So yeah, oh, it's going to be a fun interview. He seems like a fun guy.
20: Yeah. Listen,
0: he's a fun guy,
20: especially during an NFL or NBA draft. Or especially a fight weekend where some of these UFC guys have these, you know, European names. They're like, dude, I have no chance. You think I can pronounce that random Russian name?
0: Khabib.
20: Yeah. So, like, if you don't think I've looked up with Covino multiple times on how to pronounce, like, a UFC fighter's name, yet, Covino, we've seen fights where four broadcasters call the guy with a different name.
18: Yeah. Is it Beevil or Bivel or Bivel? We still don't know.
20: Yeah, exactly.
18: All right, so one more phone call. Perfect. And we'll wrap it up. But it's based on the Tokyo Toe. He became an NFL kicker, field goal kicker, from watching YouTube videos. It's pretty awesome.
20: You know, it's like it's pretty spectacular. Who do we got, Danny?
21: Let's wrap this with Tony in Montreal.
20: What's up, Tone?
17: How you doing, guys? Can you hear me?
20: Yeah. What's up, man?
17: I was hearing you a little bit earlier speaking your French. Regarding the Canadians.
20: Yeah.
17: So I know you sort of segued into building contractors. I'll just give you a quick story.
20: Yeah.
17: I used to hang around with my dad and then my granddad, Italian boys, on construction sites when I was like 5 and 6 and 7 and 8 and watch these guys do this kind of job. And I always liked the way they could build nothing from nothing and build these great structures. Well, I went out and got married, and then one day the guy says to me, I want X thousand, $100,000 to do this property. I said, okay, no problem. I'm not hiring you. Went out, got an architect, bought the land myself, and built it. And I started building homes from there. And I didn't have any personal training in this and just became a contractor. So you can do anything you really set your mind to.
20: You know, the reality is like anything that's instructional can be taught.
18: Congrats.
20: It really is. It sounds ridiculous, but most capable people can learn something. All right. Some people are just handier than others. Now we're going to play a game. We're going to give away some prizes. Have some fun here on Covino and Rich. Last one standing. A game that is really stressful, but a lot of fun. You can win a prize, a Covino and Rich Fox Sports Radio prize pack. We'll do it next. 877-99 on Fox if you want to play right here on Fox Sports Radio.
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33: From the Kelloland Live Doppler Storm Center,
4: Rain showers, maybe a thunder shower this evening, and then cloudy and breezy overnight. Our low by morning, 41. Tomorrow, a cooler day, mostly cloudy, breezy, 57 with a northwest wind. A little warmer on Wednesday, partly cloudy, 64. Showers at 64 Thursday and Friday, rainy. And again, 64 for high. From the storm siren, Hello Land TV, I'm meteorologist Jay Trowback.
6: It is unbelievable where we are. Shador had one of the worst rookie seasons as a quarterback in the history of the NFL. 56.6% completion, 1,400 yards, 7 touchdowns, 10 interceptions. The Browns went 3-4 in those games. His 10 interceptions over the final 8 weeks were an NFL high. Do you hear me? NFL high. Of the 36 quarterbacks with at least 200 passing attempts in 2025, Kerry, Shador Sanders ranked last in completion percentage, passer rating, adjusted yard per attempt, 5.14, adjusted net yard per attempt, 3.94, and the Brown signal caller was also second to last in interception rate at 4.9. That was hell. And for all the people, every time he threw a touchdown, who would text me and all of these Shador guys, I was like, dude, can you stop? Because you never text me when he throws another pick. Okay? He did not play well. If this was Dylan Gabriel with these same numbers, what would people be saying, Kerry? 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
18: Yo, why are you talking about my mama?
11: Yo, mama!
18: Yo, PCA is not feeling this song, Sam. 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
20: 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You lasted longer than Gina Carano this weekend.
15: Oh, no.
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20: 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It's nerve-wracking, but a hell of a lot of fun. Last one standing. Let's go.
27: You have 5 seconds to battle for your sports trivia life.
0: Man. Oh. I don't got it.
27: Put your electronic devices down and pick your sports knowledge up. It's CNR's Last One Standing.
1: Last One Standing.
2: All right, I have four categories ready to go. If needed, a tiebreaker. Mm-hmm. Each contestant gets 5 seconds to stay alive in the round. If you run out of time or answer incorrectly, Iowa Samuel takes you out with his famous buzzer. You do not want to hear that. Keep battling until you are the last one standing. If you win two of the rounds, you are the top dog. Here are the contestants. 13-time winner, Steve Covino.
18: Yeah, man, I feel like I'm stuck at 13. Yeah, let's go.
20: Let's go, Brock Purdy, number 13. Stay there.
2: 20-time winner, Rich Davis.
20: All right.
2: And the leader in the club. House 44-time winner Dan Beyer.
6: I heard Monsi won.
20: She did. And Perfett.
2: Let's go to the studio line, see who's playing for a CNR prize pack. Bubba in Redding, California.
20: Yo!
2: Was the first through.
20: What's up, Bubba?
2: What up?
20: All right, let's do
2: this. Hey, Bubba.
3: Yes, sir.
2: What you do for a living there in Redding?
3: I do construction. I got off early. I'm ready for a freaking Nerf football, my friend.
20: Let's go.
2: All right. By the way, Brandon is in for spot as our fact checker today.
18: Oh, thanks. Beefcake Brandon.
20: Yeah. Beefcake Brandon, yeah.
2: B-Dog in the house.
18: Hey, buddy.
2: Be patient with him as he checks answers. When I say your name, the clock is going to start. Here's the first category.
20: Okay.
2: The clutch gene. You have 5 seconds to name an NBA team who has won the most game sevens of all time.
20: Ooh, okay.
2: NBA teams who have won the most game sevens will take the top 14. That's five or more. All right.
18: Wait a second. Game sevens.
2: Okay. All right. Covino, we start with you right now. Go.
18: I will go with the Lakers because of their history.
20: Yes.
2: Mm-hmm.
20: Okay. I will go based on the same theory, the Celtics.
7: Yes.
20: Okay.
2: And you could give the year if you want.
7: Oh, the year or rank.
6: The number.
7: Yeah, 27. Celtics are ranked first. Lakers are ranked second.
2: Got it. Beyer.
6: I'm going to go 76ers.
7: Yeah. It's seventh. Yeah,
2: nice.
7: Seventh with seven wins.
2: Bubba.
3: I'm going to go Spurs.
7: Not on the list.
2: Sorry, Bubba.
20: Tough one.
2: Back to Covino.
18: Okay.
2: Three, two,
18: are you failing us to the Heat?
7: Yep, Heat are on the list.
2: Oh, fifth. Nice pull.
18: Nice.
2: In the nick of time, Rich.
20: I'm going to go Detroit Pistons.
7: Yep, 11th on the list, six, nice. Game seven.
2: Oh, nice.
20: All right.
2: Fire.
6: What about the Warriors?
7: Yeah, seven.
2: All right.
7: They have seven, game seven.
2: Back
7: game
2: to Covino.
18: Man. Could it be?
2: Three.
18: Oh,
2: two.
18: Let's do Cavaliers.
7: Yes.
2: Oh,
7: fourth
2: nice.
7: On the list.
2: Oh, staying alive.
18: Eight.
2: Rich.
20: You son of a.
2: Three. Two.
7: I'm going to go Thunder. Yeah. Third on the
2: nice.
7: List. Eight.
18: Wow.
2: Fire.
6: Were the Knicks said?
7: No.
6: I'll say the Knicks.
7: Yep. They're in eighth place with seven.
2: We are on a roll. Covino.
18: Good pull, DB. Did anyone say the Nuggets?
7: No, but they're on the list. 13th.
18: Nice. All right.
2: Rich.
20: Rocket. I'm on a rocket.
7: The Rockets. Six on the list. Right. Seven wins. Good job, Rich.
2: DB, we're running out of answers.
6: Suns?
7: Nope.
2: Oh.
20: Ooh.
2: Back to Covino.
18: Is it back to me already?
20: Yeah, back to you, bro.
2: Just you and Rich.
18: Jeez Louise. We're running out of answers like you said, so I'm going to Toronto.
7: Wrong.
20: Rich. I am the smartest man alive.
2: Rich wins that round.
18: Wow.
20: You know what I'm surprised by? Well, not surprised. We got a bunch of smart minds here. Noah took the bait on the Bulls. If you remember, Jordan never was brought to like game sevens for the most part.
18: No, like, I figured that. Right?
20: Yeah, so many of Jordan's victories were, you know.
2: Brandon, who else was left on that list?
5: Neither were the Spurs. They didn't play many game sevens. The Hawks were in 14th with five. The Mavericks were in 12th with five. Mavericks. They were tied. And then this one shocked me. The Wizards, six wins in game seven.
18: I think the Mavericks was weak.
12: Wouldn't have guessed any of those.
2: Yeah.
12: I wouldn't have guessed the Wizards down as a possibility.
2: Yeah. All right.
18: Dang it.
2: All so right. Rich on the board so far. We move to the second category. Leave no man stranded. You have 5 seconds to name an MLB player who's an all-time leader in RBI.
20: Oh.
2: So most career RBI. We'll take the top 25. Bubba, we go in reverse order. Start with you as clock begins right now. Go.
3: Go Pete Rose.
2: Pete Rose, he says.
5: Pete Rose. No.
2: Oh, sorry. Buyer.
12: Hank Aaron.
5: Yep.
2: Yeah.
5: Number one.
2: Numero uno. Buyer. I'm sorry, Rich.
14: I'll go A-Rod.
5: Yep. Number four.
2: Covino.
18: Babe Ruth has got to be there.
5: Number three.
2: Back to Buyer.
12: What about Willie Mays?
5: Willie Mays. I'm looking down the list. I don't think so.
2: I don't see him on there.
5: I don't see him on
2: not
5: here.
2: Not in the top 25. Rich. Three.
14: Frank Two. Thomas.
5: Yep. 25th.
2: Whew. Covino.
18: Dang it. He just took my answer.
2: What?
18: What'd they call him? The old barn door? Is Jim Tomey on there?
5: Jim Tomey. Let me see.
2: Top 25?
5: No, not that I see.
18: Oh, man.
2: Rich just swept the board.
18: Did I just win?
2: This has to be last one standing history.
12: What? You can't let him alone.
2: I know.
18: Come on. Man, guys. Easy today, Rich. Good
14: Mickey,
18: win.
14: Mickey Mantle on there?
5: I believe so.
2: Some of the other names that we missed.
5: You guys missed a ton. I mean, there's Pujols second, Barry Bonds fifth, Jimmy Fox nine, Lou Gehrig six, Stan Musial seven.
18: That was embarrassing that no one said Bonds. My bad.
5: David Ortiz was on this list.
20: But yeah, not only that, Manny Ramirez on the list. There's Miguel Cabrera. Your boy Dave Winfield.
18: For the record, I was just thinking, all right, it got to be someone in the 500 home run club. So that's where my mind was going immediately.
5: I was shocked Willie Mays wasn't on this list.
20: Yeah, DB. That was one where it's like, Willie Mays, huh?
18: I had that written down.
12: Was he 12th?
5: Was he on the list?
20: Willie Mays is on the list.
14: I'm kidding. Spot said Willie is there.
20: Oh no. Do we need to go? We need to go one more.
5: Wait.
12: It's fine.
5: Wait, where is Willie Mays? Yeah, he's on the back of the list. Yeah. Is there a back page? My bad. That's my fault.
14: Two-sided printing.
5: Two-sided printing. That is my fault. That is my fault.
18: Brandon, in your defense, the same thing happened last week with me. So no worries.
20: Let's do one more round for fun.
5: My bad, DB.
20: I do not want to take that win like that. Let's do one more round for fun.
2: All right, let's go to the third category then. Tie goes to the bummer.
20: Damn it.
2: You have 5 seconds to name an NFL team who has been in a tied game between 2017 and last season. There are 14 answers on the board. Two of the teams have two tied games. All right. Covino, we start with you right now. Go.
18: Didn't the Packers have a tie?
5: Yes.
12: Said with conviction.
5: 2018.
14: Yeah, exactly. Didn't they?
2: Rich.
14: The Eagles.
5: The Eagles, yes. 2020.
2: Sure. Buyer.
12: The Packers tied the Cowboys in that game.
2: Yeah. Yes, sir.
5: Nice. Yes, that is correct.
2: Bubba.
3: I have no idea. I'm going to go with your Raiders.
5: The Raiders are not on this list.
2: No tie game, sorry. Covino. Three.
18: I feel like it was like Cincinnati or something weird like that.
5: You're right. Cincinnati, against the Eagles in 2020.
2: That's right.
5: Yep.
2: Rich.
5: Mm-hmm.
14: 49ers.
5: No.
14: No, it's wow.
2: Buyer.
14: Before that. Okay.
12: What about the Jets?
5: No. Not that I see.
2: Covino.
18: That would be me. I'm the best
2: one. Oh, you're the last one standing in that
18: round. I'll take the last round of the game. That's good. That's fun. Makes me feel good.
14: All right.
2: But Rich, we have time. We have time to go to the fourth category.
20: Let's do it.
2: All right, here we go.
20: Let's see. Green Bay. Oh, yeah. 2020. Those are all the ties. Look at that.
2: Half the decade. Yeah, if you're watching our YouTube channel, Spotty's putting that graphic up. Half the decade, you have 5 seconds to name an MLB team who leads baseball in most wins the past 5 years. All right, we'll take the top 15 teams. Bubba, we start with you right now. Go.
3: The Dodgers, baby.
2: Dodgers.
5: Yep.
2: Got to be
5: towards
2: the top.
5: Of course, yeah.
18: In
5: number
18: the last
5: one.
18: 5 years, Dan?
2: Yeah, numero uno. Fire.
12: Brewers.
20: Yes, third.
2: Rich.
20: Less five. Bravos, Braves. Yep, second. 471.
2: Covino.
18: No one said the Yankees yet, right?
2: Nope.
20: Saving the Yankees are fourth. Stud. The Yankees are fourth. That's a good guess.
2: Bubba.
15: Oh, damn. Let's go St. Louis.
20: The Cardinals? No. Or yes, 14. My bad.
2: Just made squeezed the list. In. Buyer.
16: Astros.
20: Yep, fifth. 461 wins.
2: Nice pull. Rich.
20: Because they're always right there behind the Dodgers. Padres? Padres. Yep, 10th. They just made it.
2: Covino.
18: I'm going the Blue Jays past 5 years.
20: Yeah, that's a great guess. Ninth, 439.
2: Back to Bubba.
15: Holy moly.
2: Three, two, one.
15: Rangers? No.
20: Rangers are not on the list.
2: Sorry about that.
18: Not a bad guess because they won.
2: Buyer.
16: What about the Rays?
20: Yep, seventh, 449.
2: Rich.
20: Phillies. Yep, sixth, 453.
2: Covino.
18: Guardians.
20: The Guardians, great guess, 11th, 433.
16: How far back are we going?
2: 5 years.
16: 5 years. Okay. Cubs.
20: Yep, 15. Yeah. Man, that was... Just made it, 412.
2: Rich. Three.
20: Diamondbacks. Nope.
18: Damn.
2: Covino. Three, two, one.
18: The Mariners.
20: Yeah, 8, 444.
2: Buyer.
16: What about the...
2: Three.
16: Giants.
20: Yes, just made it 13, 423.
2: Covino, it's back to you. Three, two, one.
18: Washington.
20: No.
2: Oh, Buyer gets that round. So we have a three-way tie when we come back after the update.
20: Perfect.
2: We will do the tie break.
20: Would you believe who we missed? The Mets.
18: Mets
20: and the Red Sox.
18: Wow. Oh, man. Yeah. Good one.
20: Yeah. All right.
18: Wow, two obvious ones.
20: Yeah. All right, well, hey, let's go to DB for an update. Dan Buyer, what's doing, man?
16: Oklahoma City Thunder guard Jalen Williams expected to play tonight for Oklahoma City as he's been out with for a month with a hamstring strain. He's not even on the injury report. De'Aaron Fox of the Spurs is questionable, but he did take part in shoot-around. He's been dealing with a sprained ankle. Game one tonight, Thunder and Spurs from Oklahoma City in the West Finals, 8:30 Eastern time. Jamal Mosley's the new head coach of the Pelicans. Most recently, he was the head coach of the Orlando Magic for the last five seasons. Eastern semis on the ice, Canadiens against Sabres. It's Game 7, 7:30 Eastern. Winner faces Carolina in the East Final starting on Thursday. Texas Tech quarterback Brendan Sorsby has filed an injunction against the NCAA seeking reinstatement for the 2026 season. Aaron Rodgers at OTAs today after signing his one-year deal with the Steelers. No Jacoby Brissett for Arizona as he wants a new deal. NFL owners expected to approve Nashville as the home to Super Bowl 64 in February of 2030. That's going to happen likely at tomorrow's league meetings. Same with awarding Minneapolis with the 2028 NFL draft. And Garrick Higo, who was late for his tee time Thursday at the PGA Championship, he parted ways with his caddy today. Guys, back to you.
20: Oh, caddy's fault. Ooh.
18: Thank you, DB.
20: Thanks, DB. We'll get a conclusion to last one standing when we get back. So we'll do that and preview tonight's game one. Spurs, OKC, can't wait. All coming up next right here on Fox Sports Radio.
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25: It was announced that Shai Gilgeous-Alexander was going to go back-to-back with the MVP. Now, there was some fallout. Some of the former NBA players, they said, you know, calling Shams Charania a nerd, that, you know, he did his job. He's a reporter. He found out the information. Now, I did wonder if ESPN was going to be giving you the Pistons and the Cavaliers last night, would they have said to Shams, hey, let's hold off and wait until our game, so maybe you could announce that prior to the start of the game. But it wasn't on ESPN. It was on Amazon Prime, and Shams got some strays there that he ruined it for everybody. I don't know who he ruined it for. Shai knew he was going to be the MVP. Joker, who finished runner-up, knew Shai was going to be the MVP. I guess we wanted it to be a bigger celebration there. But I can't argue with this. I mean, it was almost a month ago when I told you that I was told Nashville is going to get the Super Bowl in 2030. So I can't sit here and go, hey, come on, don't be spoiling it. That's an announcement that's 8 hours away. It's not like Shams is saying, hey, in 2030, you know who's going to win the MVP? Victor Wembanyama. Wow. Now, that would be interesting. So, no, I don't have any problem with it. I don't use social media with the draft because I don't want to be tipped off. Jay Glazer can get every single pick before it happens. He's told me that.
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18: Wow, usually Sam plays Elton John, I'm Still Standing, when there's a tiebreaker. But who's standing alone, Sully Erna of Godsmack style, at the end of this game? We'll find out. Covino and Rich, last one standing. Heated battle today. Great way to start the week. Also, a heated battle tonight. Must watch. Western Conference Finals begins tonight, so enjoy that. 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

0: let's get to the final round of Last One Standing.
1: Yeah, yeah. Let's All right, before I read the tiebreak question, got to thank Bubba in Redding, California for playing the game today. Appreciate you, B.
0: Thanks, Bubba.
2: Thanks, Bubba.
3: Wasn't Godsmack, wasn't that the Scorpion King?
2: It was. That was from the Scorpion King, correct.
4: Oh, man. That's the one thing he got correct.
1: Thank you, Bubba. Yo. He did good. All right, here's the tiebreak. It's whoever comes closest. Just buzz in with your name when you're ready. You may have heard before that a regulation MLB baseball has 108 double stitches. How many inches of waxed red thread are used per ball? How many inches of waxed red thread are used per ball?
4: You had me at how many inches?
1: All right, think about it.
0: Wait, you're saying the red stitching on a baseball, if spread out, how long is that?
1: Correct.
5: I'll say 96 inches.
1: Right. DB says 96.
0: Oh, I was...
1: What do you think, Richie?
0: Way off. I was going to say 48.
1: 48. Okay, Covino?
2: I wrote... 150 inches.
1: You wrote 150?
2: Yeah.
1: The actual retail amount of the stitches, 88 inches. Dan Beyer.
0: Oh, DB!
1: Is your winner.
0: Oh, son of a Dan Beyer. Oh.
2: That... 108 stitches, you gotta figure like each stitch is at least 1 inch. That's what I was thinking.
1: 88 inches, and that is DB's what, 45th win in this game? Holy
2: damn, Beyer, hot, you're hot.
0: Good job.
5: Great job. I may retire soon, guys, to be honest with you.
0: We may change the game to like, can you almost like an old school, remember like Stump the Schwabi or whatever? Yeah,
1: beat the Beyer.
0: Beat the Beyer or something. Jeez. Yeah, thank you, DB.
5: Later.
1: Yeah, it's a great way game to go, today. Buddy. Thank you, guys.
0: Have a good one, pal. Enjoy. Now tonight, all eyes on what is it? Is it could San Antonio steal a game? Is that what's the narrative?
1: Wemby loves to play against Chet Holmgren, so a lot of people are paying attention to that matchup.
2: Not only that, it's like the Wemby and 2-time consecutive MVP winner SGA, like just those the star power of this matchup. We always say there's not a lot of star power with OKC, but I think the matchup between these two teams is so fun, so it's absolutely must watch.
0: And who's giving the Thunder the most trouble this year?
1: You know.
0: The Spurs.
1: Yeah, Spurs beat the Thunder 4 out of 5 times during the regular season.
0: And right now, the point spread in Las Vegas, you got OKC by 6.5. So they are a favorite at home, not double digits, but 6.5 is an interesting number.
1: Maybe you could bottle up SGA the way the Lakers did for 3 of the 4 games?
0: I'm intrigued because think about it, the Thunder haven't lost a game yet. San Antonio has,
1: You heard DB talking about their number two guy, Jalen Williams, being available now.
2: No, I heard DB say he's going to retire because he's so sick of spanking our asses in that game. Man, talk about like that was a statement right there. It's like, you know what, guys? I think I'm done just whooping your ass.
0: I might retire from a game that I just beat you at too easily.
2: No, I just whooped your asses again. I think I'm done beating your asses every week.
0: Well, tonight, what's your prediction? Do you like a little upset special? Do you like OKC to lose their first playoff game? They have been sitting around for a minute, but that might be good. Rest is good for everyone, you know, at this stage of the season.
2: For the fun of it, for the smell of it, I'm going Spurs.
0: Yeah,
2: I think big game for Wemby. I think he, you know, on a big stage, still wants to prove and show a lot, even though he has nothing to prove. But I think that's what we're going to get tonight, a big game from him.
0: I think what the league wants, and I think what would be ratings, maybe gold, would be your number one young star, Wemby, against the New York Knicks, market number one that hasn't tasted glory in a while.
2: I'm sorry, who's the MVP?
0: Yeah, so I mean, I think what the league wants is Knicks versus San Antonio. If you get OKC, Cleveland, the league may fold. But yeah, hey, enjoy your game tonight. Enjoy your game one. Enjoy your game 7 in the NHL. And we'll see you guys back here tomorrow. Have a great Monday. Until tomorrow
2: with Big Poppy, Rich.
1: Yeah.
0: Big Poppy, I can't wait. Until then. Arrivederci, baby.
2: See you in the promised land.
0: Have a great Monday, everybody.
2: Fun show. Later, guys.
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14: In Game 1 of the NBA's West Finals at Oklahoma City, the Thunder have taken the lead against San Antonio 58-57, third quarter, each team shooting about 40% from the floor, while MVP Shai Gilgeous-Alexander is up to 7 points, 2 of 9 shooting, 15 points for Jalen Williams of OKC, who's back after missing 6 games with a strained hamstring, Alex Caruso, 16 points off the bench. For the Spurs, De'Aaron Fox out tonight with a sprained ankle. Victor Wembanyama, 14 points, 10 rebounds. The Pelicans' new head coach is Jamal Mosley, ex of Orlando. The NHL has a Game 7 tonight to end the second round. Buffalo at home was down 2-0. They've tied up Montreal 2-2. 10 minutes left in regulation. Sabres thought they just had the lead goal. It was waved off with a whistle in the crease. Baseball, Brewers lead 9-3 at the Cubs, bottom of the 8th. Wins for Miami and Tampa Bay. I'm Steve DeSager.
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4: 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Well, I'm going to disclose to you where we sit right now. The junior varsity game is too soon.
5: What are you doing?
4: Too soon for that.
5: Is this how you're deflecting all of the hatred and vitriol coming from your relatives and friends in the greater Detroit area?
4: No.
5: After you felled them again? You let their city down again for the second time in 3 years.
4: Come on, man.
5: You said, oh, they're all going to win. They're all going to win. Oh, and then they flame out spectacularly.
4: I got them as far as I could. I'm sorry. Win one game at home. Win game 5 at home. Don't lose game 5 and game 7 at home by a combined 145 points. I got the Pistons as far as I could. No one's more upset than me that I can't have my potential Pistons, Spurs, NBA Finals, my long shot picks, right?
5: Yeah, that ticket is now dead.
4: Dead. Not my fault. I got the Pistons. That's the thing about Detroit, apparently. I can carry the city of Detroit only so far and then. Okay, they can't do it themselves.
5: Well, you notice they didn't even try on the schedule released this year.
4: I don't think they tried basically in the game yesterday.
5: Well, Dan Campbell basically walked in, said, here's the damn schedule, and walked out. It's 30 seconds long. And then yesterday, that was one of the more pathetic efforts I've ever seen. They were so bad, they put me to sleep.
4: It was awful, man. It was awful. And now, coming off the Cavs' huge 7-game series win, right? James Harden played terribly, but it still didn't matter because the Cavs
5: won. 6 assists, 1 turnover.
4: Okay. How many points did he have?
5: It doesn't matter how many points he had. He's in the top 10 all time for playoff scoring, and you're trying to deride his whole career?
4: I'm going to tell you what I said Friday, which is what I said.
5: My Princess and the Frog reference.
4: Wednesday? No, because all I'm thinking is, here's the thing is, people the last few days have just been talking to me about stuff, right? And it's like my wife used to say to me, you know,
5: what does that mean?
4: Well, no.
5: Talking to me about stuff.
4: No, my wife used to say, you know, I know when not to talk to you about something because I know your mind is on something else, right? Because sometimes I'll say something to you and I know in your head is going, Curtis Martin, Jets said Curtis Martin. I'm like, okay, you're right. Sometimes it is.
5: Yeah, but you're like, mad you gave him his hand back. I know.
4: But like the last 5 days, people try to talk to me and have these cogent conversations with me. And I'm nodding my head, and all I'm in my head is I'm going, Knicks in four. That's all that goes through my head now.
5: We can play back the tape from Friday night. There were a couple of times
4: the game
5: I did
4: night.
5: 5 or 6 minutes of nonstop because you were, you know, in your head going, Knicks in four.
4: Look at the game last night. Knicks in four. Knicks, Cavs, Knicks in four.
5: Nah, they had yesterday off.
4: Knicks
5: the Cavs didn't have to expend any energy because the Pistons didn't try.
4: Knicks in
5: four. So they're
4: four.
5: Ready.
4: Telling you, man.
5: They almost had a day off the way the Pistons didn't come to play
4: As
5: on
4: I've
5: the home
4: said,
5: court.
4: The Knicks are here to save the NBA playoffs. They are here to save us.
13: All right. Ignore how well
16: they're
13: playing.
16: What were they saving us from?
13: You know, I played at in a euchre tournament Saturday, a card tournament. Of course I won. And, I met a guy who was a Pistons fan. And right away, like, I don't know if he knew, cause I didn't know him. And right away, like, I don't know if he knew that I was on the radio, cause sometimes it happens and I can tell when someone knows what I do when they don't want to admit that they knew. Like, and he's talking to me real aggressive about the Pistons. I'm going, hey, I picked you, but you guys are playing awful. What are you talking about? Cade Cunningham is playing. I go, Cade Cunningham is shooting 6-for-20 every game. I go, what? He goes, when you play us Knicks. I go, you have to win one more game. Oh, yeah. I'm like, wow, this is what it must be like talking to me as a Knicks fan. Cause like, I'm like,
16: no,
13: you have to win one more game. I'm like, oh, now I see. Now I see where people get times. Okay. See, now I see. Okay. I get it. Now, all that being said, Knicks in four. So, okay.
16: So since you were looking up to that mirror, did he have hair? was he wearing orange and blue? I mean, like, what do we got going on there?
13: Yeah, it was fine. I'm sitting there going, dude, you're out of gas. Both teams are out of gas. Both your teams are going to get swept. You could play the best of both of these two teams against the Knicks in the next round, and the Knicks are sweeping. That's how it's going to go. Right? Again, underestimate how well the Knicks are playing at your own peril. I mean, that's all I'm saying. It's like everybody wants to have excuses for, well, they're playing this, they were playing the, if the Celtics were good enough, they'd have made it out of the first round. If the Pistons were good enough, they'd made it to the conference finals, but they're not. Okay. So just understand that this is the level that they're playing at. And I know they've been off a while, but they should win tomorrow by 25. This should be an exhausted Cavaliers team coming in. James Harden, all he's got this entire series is to foul bait. Like, that's all he's going to have against the Knicks defense. And hopefully it's Josh Hart that draws that assignment, because I know he's not going to get drawn in.
16: No, I just want to see, him and Brunson go at it. No, you go by. You go by.
13: Hey, how about I let you go by and you let me go by?
16: It's going to be 4-on-4. We just distribute. The designated quarterback on the sandlot. Okay?
13: If your guy picks me up in the paint, but you let me go by you and I'll let you go by me. Is that okay? Does that work? Okay, great. All right, perfect. Wonderful. Knicks in 4.
16: That's kind of, no.
13: Knicks in 4. Meanwhile.
16: Maybe 6.
13: Where we sit right now. 5.5 to go in the third quarter. Game one of the Western Conference Finals. The Spurs lead the Thunder 64-60. Thunder had a big lead in the first half. Oklahoma City had tied it. Now the Spurs are up by 4. It's been a big game so far from Wemby with 16 and 11 rebounds. SGA has 7 points in 25 minutes. This has been a Jalen Williams and Alex Caruso game. Caruso leading the way with 16 off the bench. Also drawing the primary assignment on Wemby a few times down the court. Now it's clear what they're trying to do is, hey, we're going to try to give Wemby a bunch of different looks. Don't let him settle into the game. But you're only going to be able to do so much. The big thing about this game, which I still think is a shocker, and this is a much bigger story that we're going to keep getting into. De'Aaron Fox does not play this game with a sprained ankle. He is ruled out about an hour before tip-off. And De'Aaron Fox is terrific, right? And this is the pace of this game. This is where things are going to start changing and going the Thunder way as you get look. Cause this is a guy who's, you know, you're taking 35 minutes away from a guy who's going to be the primary ball handler. And this pace, I don't know, as deep as the Spurs are, how you make up for that. So I fully expect this game to slowly start turning towards the Thunder. But the fact that he gets ruled out an hour before the game with a sprained ankle. Now, he sprained his ankle in game 4, right? But played in game 5. Played in game 6. They've had a few days off. And here he is an hour before the game. Couldn't get loose. Couldn't play. You know me, because I'm always suspicious. There is something we're not being told about this. Because this doesn't make sense that you play in game 4. That you sprain your ankle. Off day. You play in game 5. Off day. You play in game 6. Off day. Off day. Off day. And now you can't play? Like, there's something we're not being told about this. And I don't mean it's something where I'm not getting to the point where, oh, hey, there's Kelce's involved. No, I mean there's something we're
16: I was
13: not
16: waiting
13: being told
16: to drop
13: about
16: a
13: this injury, about something that may have happened in between these times, mm-hmm. because it makes no sense that he gets injured in game 4 and he plays 5 and 6, and now 3 days later, he can't play. There's something we're not being told.
16: Yeah, I thought you were going to go Jeff Kent, Clint Barmas. Go ahead. Yeah, folks can look those up. Falling off trucks or
13: didn't
16: carrying
13: Barmas
16: deer
13: drop
16: meat.
13: A bunch of meat?
16: Yeah, deer
13: yeah,
16: meat.
13: Yeah, yeah, yeah, yeah, yeah, yeah. He's got a bunch of meat on his
16: exactly.
13: foot.
16: Exactly.
13: Yeah,
16: and slipped and
13: oh,
16: had
13: you saw that,
16: shit.
13: Right? Oh, I dropped the deer meat on my foot.
16: Yeah, so you got a bunch of random injuries. But, yeah, potentially, right, during a workout, had an issue. We always await the extra level. But what have we had the consistent piece be in the NBA playoffs. One, home court advantage doesn't mean a damn thing. Mm-hmm. But two, the injury reports are nonsense.
13: Yeah.
16: This guy may come back. Hey, there he is the next day.
13: Yeah,
16: they're hoping for this game. All right. Well, there it's accelerated. Well, not really. That was all a lie. And in exit interviews, suddenly they're giving you the details of the injury. Luka Doncic. Just go on down the line. So for this to just say, okay, he couldn't get loose. Do we take it at the face value anymore?
13: Really,
16: I don't.
13: There's something we don't know. I mean, the players get injured and are ruled out of playoff games, not just because there's the stress of injuries that we get where, hey, it's a long season. You get into the first round of the playoffs and a dinged up ankle suddenly turns into something for a whole series, right? That's one part of it. But there's another part in the playoffs where all of a sudden, how many times are we taken by surprise by hearing, what do you mean this guy's out? What do you mean he's out? Wait, Paolo Banchero's out? Wait, he's out? He's
16: out? Go back to Jason Tatum when he was ruled out for the Celtics in the earlier rounds.
13: I mean, Joe Mazzulla, he's fine.
16: He was supposed to be fine. He's going to play. And then all of a sudden, bam, he's out. And which gets into all those conspiracy theories when you talk about the projection and betting markets and everything else. But certainly in this case, he sits out, right? Jalen Williams is back. Could he maybe have come back last series if needed? Maybe. But it was all, no, it's trending well. He should, in theory, be back for game one. And then, as you mentioned, he and Alex Caruso, they were the first two to really make a dent. Caruso scored their first 7 points. They're doing different things defensively. And Williams is moving around very well and helping to orchestrate the offense while they try to uncork whatever they can from SGA as it goes on. But yeah, the injury reports, we always said it in the NFL, and now it's extended to pretty much every other sport. It's like, I take it with a grain of salt, and we'll see, right? We were talking with Steve DeSager before the show. The updates coming out of the Dodgers as related to Blake Snell and the loose bodies and what the procedure will be for him to go get this looked at. Like, there's a lot of questions you have as to how they describe this.
13: Oh, sure.
16: But what does it mean? That he's throwing in a month or 2 months or whatever the case may be until a guy comes back. It's all theory. But in this case, for De'Aaron Fox, I'd like a little more explanation here, a little more transparency, if you will.
13: Now, as the game, again, 4:44 to go in the third quarter, 66-63, Spurs the lead over the Thunder. We said it is the Alex Caruso game. And for really the first time since he was a Laker, when Alex Caruso, why is Alex Caruso the number one trending topic on Twitter every night? Why is he trend more than LeBron? Why is he trend more than AD? This is the Caruso game. Again, 16 points for Caruso, 4 for 7 behind the 3-point line. And I'll go back to what we talked about a week or so ago, where, you know, you look back at the Lakers, they win the title in 2020. And they make a bunch of different moves and it doesn't work out. We talked about this a little bit with Marcus Smart, being able to sign a veteran, older veteran that can really, be a difference maker. Like, I don't know that the Lakers are over losing Alex Caruso. Caruso, since he's come to Oklahoma City, turned into an all defensive player in the NBA, still a guy that can score 15 off the bench. He fills so many holes. And these are guys that are so incredibly valuable. But you think, well, how much can we spend on a guy like this? Where are you at? But a team like Oklahoma City, where you don't have to rely on him to play 35 minutes a night, because a worse team is going to say, hey, Caruso's good enough. He's going to start for us. And now, you know, hey, guess what? Maybe his effectiveness goes down. He's got to play more minutes. But when you can come off the bench and get the matchups you want, he looks like an all-star. You know where he is. Every time he is on the floor, he is hitting big shots offensively. You see that happen with TJ McConnell once in a while in the playoffs, but Caruso has been the gold standard of, hey, here's a team that is rich enough to have him come off the bench, and because of the matchups and the way they can deploy him, he looks like an all-star when he's on the floor.
16: Well, he spent those couple of years in the third ring of hell, also known as playing for the Chicago Bulls, before becoming a member of a much better, more robust organization and top-down strategy, consistency, both in the evaluation of talent in the draft and how they operate free agency and, of course, work their rotations. So it brings out the best of him. And it's always the question, if he'd stayed in Los Angeles, is he this player? I don't know. He was a fan favorite.
13: Yeah.
16: Like, that's what he would have been come down as, because he wouldn't have been in the same role.
13: Mm-hmm.
16: He would have had to have been one of the key contributors.
13: But would he would have been this guy. He would have been this guy coming off the bench and being able to push minutes.
16: But he wouldn't have been, because the Lakers would have never had the the group around him to where he could be that guy. He would have been forced into a primary role in those Lakers squads the last couple
13: of
16: years.
13: But now if you go back to the last 2 years with Luka, it would have been a different story. Okay, well, now here's a different situation. Luka is in the backcourt starting now. Austin Reeves, the ascension of him. Remember, he was coming off the bench, then he'd be starting. So there would be no, I mean, he wouldn't be the last couple of years, he'd be coming off the bench in this kind of role.
16: But he might have been the guy sent with any value to Dallas to bring Luka here.
13: I mean it, man. It's just insane that when you think about that, the Lakers may not be over losing Alex Caruso. It's just crazy.
16: Caruso went to
13: head play like this. Caruso! Man, unbelievable.
16: I mean, he's been lamenting his loss all these years. I think there's a picture in his wallet.
13: Exit out by the Fresca, exit Swollen Dome, the Jason Smith Show with my best friend, Mike Harmon. 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Well, we'll have more on this game. 3 minutes to go in the third quarter. Spurs lead it 70-67. But we got more big stuff out of the NBA coming up next right here. 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
0: Eastern Conference Finals are here. Cavs. Don fakes the three. Steps left. Shoots it. Buried it. Donovan Mitchell.
18: Knicks.
20: 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He'll take a three. And he hit it.
0: Oh, yeah. When the NBA playoffs are on, so are we. This is Fox Sports Radio.
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1: from the Kelloland Live Doppler Storm Center.
2: A few showers or thunder showers this evening, mainly southeast of Sioux Falls. Otherwise, turning breezy overnight, a low of 41 with a northwest wind. Tomorrow, mostly cloudy, breezy, cooler, 57 again with that northwest breeze. Then 64 for a high Wednesday through Friday. Best chance of rain, appears like it will be on Friday as well. From the Storm Center, Kelloland TV, I'm Jay Trobeck.
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6: What would bother you more, something that rung a little true or something that was completely inaccurate? Like if I said, Danny G puts a lot of effort in. If I questioned your effort, would that bother you more? Or would it bother you more if I questioned something like, yeah, that is sort of true? Like, do you think it hurts more when someone's maybe onto something or when they're way off?
7: Oh, when they're way off.
6: Because then you're like, what do you mean? Yeah.
8: Well, that's what they say. They say bullets don't hurt when they miss, right? Bullets don't hurt when they miss. Say what you want. But for me, it's always that bothers me a little more sometimes because I know I work so hard to not be that, yet you're calling me that. Like, you know, you're questioning my work ethic? Man, that makes me want to karate kick you in the face.
6: I mean, I'll be honest. I question the legitimacy to all those Little League home runs. You don't seem like the type of guy.
8: Dude, I know that to be true, bro.
6: 27 Little League home
8: runs. Don't mess with me, bro!
6: I mean, the reality is, like, I would be shocked if it was 7 Little League home runs. You're 5'10". Were you 5'10 when you were 12?
8: I was 5'10 when I was 12, so.
7: By the way, how many games did you play? Because we played, like, 14,
6: games. Like, what are you?
7: Yeah,
6: dude, were you hitting games?
8: Okay. Let's make clear of the stat. I had 1 Little League home run when I was 10. I had 12 when I was 11. I had 14 when I was 12.
6: Wait,
8: so that's 27.
6: You had 14 Little League home runs. And I guarantee they were all like inside the park ground balls.
8: No, over the fence.
7: Oh, don't mess with me, bro.
9: Are you on the line?
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6: Boom, boom.
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13: Fox Sports Radio, the Jason Smith Show with my best friend, Mike Harmon. Going to the fourth quarter in Oklahoma City, it is the Spurs with a 7-point lead. No De'Aaron Fox. Has been okay for them so far.
16: Again, yeah, the kids are all right.
13: 80-73 is the lead. Wemby 21-13. No surprise there. Meanwhile, for the Thunder, it is still an Alex Caruso night. He has 19. SGA, your NBA MVP, 3 out of 10 for 10 points so far tonight. For the Thunder. So
16: struggling.
13: On one side you could say, hey, I'm feeling okay because we're going to the fourth quarter. He's not gonna have that terrible a game. On the other hand, I'm going, wow, he's really struggling against this Spurs defense. So yeah, you pick your poison for the next 12 minutes.
16: Nah, it's gonna be fun. They're up 14 and a half.
13: Okay. Right to the gambling.
16: Well, you right know, hey, let's not be coy about it. Right, I mean, it's part of the machine that makes it all
13: run. Right to the gambling. Now,
16: but yeah, SGA has been an odd factor, so it's curious. And we talked about it, you and I, before we got on air, just the radio broadcast for those couple minutes as we're finishing our commutes in, several times going, yeah, Wemby's just playing a zone, just kind of floating. He's not really guarding anybody, daring you to get hot from the outside.
13: Oh, yeah.
16: So we'll see if that continues into the fourth.
13: Oh, so more on this into the fourth quarter, but just a little bit more on SGA before we get into Ronda Rousey and Gina Carano. SGA, it comes out early. Shams Charania of ESPN lets it slip a day ago. SGA is going to win back-to-back MVPs. Now, this was supposed to be let go on the streaming on the game last night, and it was supposed to be announced there, and it was not. And I'm sure the league wanted to wait and have that announcement on the broadcast, better for the league. However, Shams saying what many insiders have said for the past few years, it's not my job to help the NBA, even though I could argue, well, it kind of is a little bit.
16: Just a wee bit.
13: You want to help the business of it, you know, but okay, but you do you. You're all about you. I understand that. And that's what insiders are. So I get that. And there's been such a big backlash today of, oh, should he have saved the information? Should he have not? Is he beholden to working for a rights holder to be able to let it go, but it's not on their air? Does he owe it to help the sport? And I didn't see it from that perspective. I looked at it from this, and I looked at it from, this is streaming. Welcome to the NBA. This is what you've gotten involved in. This is stuff you have to police, right? You think everybody's going to be nice to you? This is what it's like. This is, you want to get in the NBA? You want to get the rights here on Peacock and all? You want to, this is the NBA. This is stuff you got to deal with. All right. Now I want to see them say something, or, How do you not run roughshod over them the rest of the way? I know you're new to the game, but this is a welcome to the NBA moment. This is how you deal with it. When Woj was tipping picks in the NBA draft, yeah, NBA, everybody, they found a way to get around to say, okay, we're not tipping picks anymore, right? That was a big thing. And then suddenly the picks weren't tipped as much as they were. So this is now where I look at it as, this is the game. You can like it, not like it, think that Shams should be able to hold back, or, you know, but it's got information, so he's got to say it. But it's really, this is on you. You want it for your broadcast. This is the whole thing. You got to figure out a way. Welcome to the NBA.
16: Yeah, there's a couple of things to it. Number one, he was the prohibitive favorite in all betting markets. So I could have asked the guy at the end of the bar and he would have been a really good source. Yeah. That SGA was winning MVP.
13: Yeah.
16: So if Shams had posted, here's how the voting went. Right? No, legitimately. Because I did my show with Ryan Holland yesterday
13: morning.
16: Here
13: are the names of the voters and how they voted.
16: But
13: and,
16: legitimately,
13: and email address.
16: With that level of specificity, then I'm looking side eye and I'm going, but him just tweeting out, and I saw someone going, well, maybe he just had one that was scheduled and it went, he picked AM instead of PM for it or something like to that effect.
13: Oh, yeah, because that's what insiders do. Yeah, oh, yeah. Sorry. I didn't know. I had AM instead of PM. Sorry, guys.
16: To your point about the tipping of picks, here's the thing. Those rights contracts, they're not so ironclad.
13: Yeah.
16: Right? So do enough stuff to piss off the league and the balance of monies that are coming in from all these new entities like Amazon. You're not just going to get slapped on the wrist. That's the potential where ESPN, ABC gets a little bit more than that if Shams keeps that up.
13: Yeah.
16: And we could talk about, you know, the insider role. Hey, I have information. I should go with it. And again, not a whole lot of specificity. If Mike Harmon of Fox Sports Radio posts that, yeah, SGA, he's going to win this.
13: Yeah.
16: We all knew that.
13: Right. But you're not an insider with access to inside information. You're not someone that can be told that where you can let that go.
16: Well, you don't know that. I could know someone that's in the league and all I got to do, see, I was right.
13: Well, no,
16: I was right.
13: But no, if you post SGA is going to be named MVP, okay, if you post, I spoke to someone, so my sources
16: tell me. The thing with the guy in the place.
13: That NBA sources tell me that he's going to MVP, then that's different. That's, okay, I talked to somebody, now this gets out, and how does this get out? Now, Shams, it's worse because this is a guy that you think, okay, he has the best basketball interests in mind, and when he does this, that's kind of dirty pool, but this is also ESPN battling against streaming. Everybody's battling with each other. That's why I say it's your welcome to the NBA moment. This is how the game goes. You think someone gets that, they're not going to do it. No, now you got to find a way to have that not happen when you want that on your air, when you have that.
16: Well, so, but that's becomes the question. It's the onus is now on the league if they care, Right, because this has always been leaked. Mm-hmm. It's all just a question of how much you want to get mad about it. In this case, it was, we're going to do this presentation as part of our inaugural run here on Amazon. So they got a little pissy about it and took their shots. And then Shams did his victory laps. Like, okay, this was a nothing. Right. In terms of insider stories, for the most part, we've talked about it for a long time. Like, there are those that are kind of big stories, and then it goes, transactional, shrug, no. Move on. This was in the case of, all right, again, if he suddenly had the list, I can name names. This guy of insert entity X voted this three, this five, or he left SGA off altogether. Okay, now we got something. But in this case, He leaked it. Folks got mad, and we'll see if the league bothers to respond. But where it can be is if this continues, you're playing with fire a little bit when you're talking about the amount of money that gets spent on these rights.
13: Welcome to the NBA. That's you want in? You're in.
16: I hope it becomes a fight, though. You're I really do. I hope it's not just a bunch of media folks doing the verbal slap fight and, you know, poison pen of, oh, this is the sanctity of the award ceremony. Who cares?
13: We got the recap and what to know about the Ronda Rousey Gina Carano fight coming up next. But right now, time to find out what's trending in the wide world of sports. McGuy has been called the Shams Charania of Fox Sports Radio. When he knows something, he'll tell you. It's Steve DeSager.
0: The Cleveland Cavaliers are going to the NBA Finals. Oh, I'm sorry. That hasn't started yet?
13: Yeah.
16: Nicely done.
0: That starts tomorrow.
16: That's good.
13: Varsity is tomorrow.
16: Put that out there.
13: Yeah. All right, Steve. Okay. And Steve DeSager's car has just been keyed, and it says, go, Knicks, go on the side.
0: By the way, you were talking about the MVP announcement. It's two straight years. SGA from Oklahoma City has won NBA MVP, if that's enough abbreviations for you.
13: That's good.
0: But every retired player who has won consecutive MVPs is now in the Hall of Fame. And Shai Gilgeous-Alexander has finished top five for MVP now 4 years in a row. So then you come into game one of the West Finals tonight, and he had one basket in the first half, 1 of 5 shooting. He'd gone 2.5 years with at least 2 field goals made in the first half of every game he'd played, 270 straight games in the playoffs, including playoffs, until tonight. And Victor Wembanyama and company are now up 87-77, 9 minutes to go in game one at defending champion OKC. Wembanyama, when he was on the court in the first half, his Spurs were a plus 15. They were a -8 in the 5 minutes with him off the court. Wembanyama has 25 points, 15 rebounds in this one, 45% shooting for the visitors, just 40% shooting for OKC, which was down 7-0 quickly. Fortunately, they do have Jalen Williams back in the lineup, 17 points for him tonight. The Thunder starter had missed their previous 6 games with a strained hamstring. Alex Caruso with 22 off the bench. It's now Spurs 87-80 at OKC with about 8 minutes to go in game one. The East Finals start Tuesday. Cleveland at New York. In the regular season, the Knicks won 53 games. Cleveland won 52 because New York beat them 2 out of 3 during the season. That's why tomorrow's game is at Madison Square Garden. The Cavs just dominated a Game 7 at top-seeded Detroit. In the NBA, by the way, there's been at least one Game 7 road winner in each of the last 11 seasons. The Pelicans' new head coach, Jamal Mosley, was just fired by Orlando after 5 years there. WNBA, Dallas won at home easily against Washington 92-69. There's a Game 7 to end the second round of the NHL playoffs, and they've just started overtime at Buffalo. The Sabres, who had trailed 2-0, are tied with Montreal 2-2. The New York Mets have gone nuts in extra innings. Top of the 12th, the lead is now 11-6 at the Nationals. Still a rain delay in Minnesota with the Twins up 3-0 on the Houston Astros in the bottom of the 5th, thanks to 2 Josh Bell home runs. Rockies 6-3 over the Rangers, bottom of the 6th. A's at Angels scoreless in the bottom of the 4th. Angels barely scored at all over the weekend against the Dodgers. I believe it was 31-3. They were outscored in the 3 games. Mariners have a Julio Rodriguez homer and lead 1-0 on the White Sox, bottom of the 3rd. Diamondbacks got a first inning grand slam from Nolan Arenado, now lead the Giants 5-2, bottom of the 3rd. And the Padres lead the Dodgers 1-0 bottom of the fourth thanks to a first inning home run against LA starter Yoshinobu Yamamoto. Tampa Bay is still three games over the Yankees in the AL East. The Rays won 16-6 against Baltimore. Yankees held on 7-6 over Toronto. Victories for Boston and Miami. Philadelphia won its fifth straight. Milwaukee a 9-3 winner at the Cubs beating Shota Imanaga. And Cleveland sent Detroit to another loss, 8-2 the final on FS1 tonight, the loss to Framber Valdez. While the Guardians have won 6 of 7, the Tigers have lost 11 of 13. Back to you.
13: Thank you, Steve-O. Jason Smith, Mike Harmon, live from the Fox Sports Radio studios. So, the Carano-Ronda Rousey fight this weekend.
16: Yay!
13: Talked about how excited I was to see it. Couldn't wait. Love the intros, everything about it. Awesome. Seeing them come in. We talked about Gina Carano's journey, and then it's over in 17 seconds. And Ronda Rousey goes in, tackles her, hits her a couple of times, gets her a little woozy, armbar, and it's over. As we talked about, not surprised at the result, right? Not surprised that Ronda Rousey won. I said, if it goes more than 90 seconds, I'll be stunned. Like, this should be Ronda Rousey in the first 30 seconds, and turns out 13 seconds she didn't need. I'm just going to win this.
16: It's just like old times, right? But Conor McGregor, Ronda Rousey, Mike Tyson, all the heavyweights in their
13: best. That's the thing now, is again, like, and I feel like I got taken in, right? I feel like I'm a rube and I got taken in again, because I told you, stuff like this nostalgia-wise, I don't really care for, because it doesn't matter to me. I don't need to see Mayweather fight again, or Pacquiao, or any of, you know, anybody that's well past their prime, especially when it's going to be a money grab and we spend all that time and effort and money for Pacquiao and Mayweather to just hold each other up for a few rounds and walk away and go, hey, we each made a lot of money. Now, Mayweather made $100 million and Pacquiao made $50 million, whatever it was, but seeing Manny Pacquiao running out of the ring with smiles at the end of the fight, I said, okay, how much did he really exert himself, right? Like, I mean, seriously, I felt taken in, right?
16: Sure.
13: But this is where I felt, okay, no, this is Rousey and Carano, and it just had that it factor about it. And then after 17 seconds, I said, I got taken in again, because it was obvious Ronda, like, to the point where I knew Ronda Rousey would come out like Ronda Rousey. She only knew one way to fight. She's not going to find a way to try to make it a longer fight. She's going to get in there right away, and this fight's going to end early, and it will end in Ronda Rousey's favor, because she's the much more seasoned fighter. She's younger, and Gina Carano had the last year and a half of not just getting in shape to fight, but losing 100 pounds. It's hard to prepare for a fight. Gina Carano looked like, you know what? I'm just going to go in. I'm going to lose. I know I'm going to lose, but in the end, I'm going to get paid. And after 17 seconds, she's smiling in the ring, like less than 30 seconds after the fight is over. And that's it. And I felt like, you know what? I just got taken in again. Cause right away you find out Ronda Rousey got $2 million and Gina Carano got $1 million. And I'm like, okay, not quite the purse that Mayweather and Pacquiao got, but still I felt like I just watched another money grab, and I feel like a rube because I got taken in again by this, because that's exactly what it was.
16: Well, it's part of what we talked about on Friday leading into it. The only way I thought Carano could realistically win would maybe be to catch her, right, on that initial drive and push through. And we saw the video from their training rooms in the moments before. All right, here's the last look into the, and it was literally Rousey doing that move to her sparring partner. 15 seconds, I think, is what they timed it at.
13: Yeah.
16: As they're doing the voiceover and talking about, and that's what I would expect, that kind of move. And lo and behold, moments later, that's what we got. For Gina Carano, right? She had the lawsuit against Disney and all of that went through. That got settled. Trying to make her name again. This was a way to get yourself thrust it back into the limelight. Ronda Rousey, one of the things that was hanging in the balance. She's also got a biopic that is in the offing off her memoir. So this is a nice tie a bow on it, isn't it? The last time she's in a ring. Hey, everybody, good to see you. Yeah. And I went in 17 seconds. A nice full circle moment to when she was dominating the women's division and setting the world on fire, going back when you were trying to figure out, hey, would she get with the kid? That kind of thing. So, look, I like the nostalgia part of it and all these circumstances, because we get to go back and look at the progression, right? Mm-hmm. We go back to the beginning. We go back through the trials. We go back to the comebacks and all of those kind of things. And if nothing else, we put ourselves back in those years for a moment. And I think there's some value to that. You don't want to live there, right? You don't want to stay in those moments, but it's good to have those snapshots of what was going on when that fight went down, the year, the month, whatever's going on in your personal life and in the greater sporting universe. And then you get back to reality. And this puts you back to reality of she's finishing her career. Rousey saying, hey, I got one more W. And Corrado saying, look at me. I'm ready for Hollywood again. All of that's good, yeah, right? We made up. And if you feel like you got, it's okay. It's like every other relationship. You get burned, you got to get back on that horse, buddy, and find the next bit of nostalgia to cling to.
13: What do you got, Frostburg?
4: Did you really think Jake Paul was going to be honest with the fight? I mean, come on.
13: Well, he didn't get in.
4: That was the biggest money grab since the last biggest money grab.
13: He didn't get in the hexagon, so it wasn't, you know,
16: all of these are the same drill. It's a made-for-TV event. It's just this side of...
4: The second I saw that guy's name on it, I was like, something shady is happening.
13: I just got sucked in.
16: This is how you get sucked into backlash.
13: I know.
4: You get sucked into a Jets game.
13: That is true. Hey, listen. Hey.
4: You are fear-watching James Harden highlights as we speak.
13: I have no time for that because I have the Eastern Conference Finals tomorrow. I have Knicks in four starting tomorrow.
4: This is almost as fixed as Cavs Pistons was yesterday. You saw they ran an ad. Cavs Knicks.
16: They did. Yeah, they did before.
13: Right. Yeah.
4: They were right.
13: I'm waiting for the Knicks. Did I tell you? You want to know something? You ready? You guys ready for this? Long Island Railroad.
4: A real ad, by the way.
13: Long Island Railroad went on strike today.
16: Yeah, they did.
13: Okay. LIRR on strike. Big story today, right? LIRR is on strike. Last time Long Island Railroad went on strike.
4: What happened?
13: 1994.
4: OJ.
13: Who was in the NBA Finals in 1994?
16: That is true. OJ did it that year.
13: Go, New York. Go. Hey, Mark Furman. Too soon, man.
4: Running?
16: Oh, yeah. Mark Furman. He died today.
4: Running Cavs Knicks before the game starts is next level.
13: Go, New York. Go, New York.
16: How much money do you think came in after that ad? That ad ran into the betting market.
4: How glorious this is going to be for all of us when they get swept by James Harden?
13: Not happening, man. That is not happening. Not happening.
4: They're going to get swept to a guy that wore an angel hat.
13: Knicks and four.
16: What did I tell you? I told you the Cavs were going to win. I really thought Harden would be better.
13: Yeah.
16: But shaming Donovan Mitchell while everybody else went after James Harden seemed to work out for me.
13: Yeah, not a great look. Not a great look. So we got more NBA on the way. 89-82, a 7-point Spurs lead. 6 minutes left to go. We got more on this. We got the play of the day. And I have the best story of the weekend by far.
16: Really?
13: Coming your way. Jason and Mike, Fox Sports Radio.
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9: Tell us where this show lies.
15: Whatever happened to Game 7s at home being, like, good for the home team? Because that was... I've never seen... I feel like this happens only in Boston, where they just... They wet the bed when they get there at Game 7. But, like, I thought the Pistons had that advantage at least 10 to 15 points of, hey, this is overwhelming, a home Game 7 against, you know, this team of chokers. They let James Harden choke in a Game 7 and still win by 30.
17: He had to get the
16: terrible.
2: He had to get the shot in on Harden, Mikey A. He had to do it, even though James Harden was plus 31 when he was on the court last night.
15: But what are the rest of the numbers on the stat line say?
2: They're not great, but plus 31 is pretty damn good.
15: Well, I mean, they were basically...
2: It's why I hate plus minus, by the way. It's not representative of what James Harden actually did on the court, which, to your point, he played lousy.
15: He was terrible. Somehow added to his Game 7, infamy, if you just put the numbers out there, and yet won handily. Maybe this is why he chose Cleveland, because they have enough weapons. But, I think those two big guys can be effective, and Cleveland's two big guys can be effective, Taylor, in any given game. That's what they can do from one... Like, the frustration with them is that they're not consistent. They don't do that every night or as often as you want them to. But every once in a while, they can give you that type of game, especially with Harden, kind of penetrating and setting them up.
3: Stugatz, I consider myself the voice of the fans. Would you consider myself that?
15: Sure.
3: I'm watching the Pistons, and I'm watching Cade Cunningham specifically, he shoots 0 of 7 from 3-point, no field goals in the second half in a Game 7 at home. So in honor...
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6: So Deion Sanders has some thoughts.
20: I was supposed to go to Cleveland to meet him because I think it's vital that as a coach, not a dad, I could tell him a few things about Gronk, how to get him going.
6: Should they reach out to him to get his input on those guys? I mean, does that happen? Is that commonplace?
7: 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If you're doing your due diligence on Sunday, wouldn't you want to talk to the coach, the guy who's raised Shador or Travis Hunter, who he's coached for a long time?
21: Yeah, I feel like in the context of how Deion's putting it, it's post-draft, right? 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
17: Two pros, LeVar Arrington, Brady Quinn, and a cup of Joe. Jonas Knox. 6 a.m. Eastern, 3 a.m. Pacific on Fox Sports Radio. And now, Steve Covino.
6: Oh, boy.
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8: Yeah, when you got a lot to lose and you're a superstar and you represent a team, of course, you want to take the high road, but everybody has a breaking point. 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
1: That is not John Cena.
0: Spurs trying to hold on, 91-86, 4.5 to go in the fourth quarter. Barnburner of Game 1, Spurs playing without De'Aaron Fox so far. They've been just fine. Meanwhile, Canadians and the Sabres, Game 7 of the Eastern Conference semifinal, spot against the Carolina Hurricanes in the offing for whoever comes up with the game-winning goal in overtime. And right now, it is absolute insanity in Buffalo in overtime.
2: They had 10,000 of those beer Sabres ready to go tonight.
0: But before we get to that, we have the play of the day. The play of the day, of course, brought to you by Tire Rack. 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Well, and in 34 minutes, you have a stat line of 25-16-3. Doesn't matter if the game is over. Wemby, you get to be the play of the day.
3: Pass over the basketball on the logo. Right side now. Caruso picking him up. Spots Wembanyama, and he slams it down over the head of Holmgren. Inside, and Victor Wembanyama has got a first half double-double.
0: Now, Spurs radio on the call. Now, Frostberg, why Wemby for the play of the day?
4: Well, I've seen the ad.
0: Oh, okay, okay, the ad. Okay, very good.
4: Seen the Spurs in the finals ad.
0: The Spurs in the finals ad. Whoa, I thought you meant like, you know, game two, Spurs with a 1-0 lead. I didn't know that. Oh,
4: well, I'm not wasting your time with that.
2: Yeah, fresh and salty after losing the MVP voting and the rivalry with Chet to this point. Wemby on a mission.
0: How about we have a Eastern Conference finals in hockey? You got a Carolina Hurricanes and who, Sabres?
4: Dude, I got the Canadians in the final.
0: Whoa.
2: He got the advanced press junket.
4: No, you see what did there?
0: No, I see what you did there.
2: That was straight pass, and he left the S off for savings.
0: No. Again, I'll tell you what I told you 2.5 weeks ago. If it's not the Hurricanes and the Avalanche in the Stanley Cup final, something is wrong. Told you.
4: I've seen the ad.
0: All right, if you've seen it and you've seen the Hurricanes in it, that's great. If you've not, we got to talk. We got to talk here. So you've not seen a Cavs in the finals ad. You've just seen a Cavs-Knicks ad, right?
4: So far.
0: Okay. All right.

0: down. Frostburg, if you did see an ad for the Eastern Conference Finals, we now know who the Carolina Hurricanes will play, and it is the team that I said 5 minutes ago, if I have to pick between the Sabres and the Canadiens, I think I'd rather play the Canadiens. I'm going to get my wish. The Canadiens in overtime beat the Sabres 3-2. Oh, man, guys are throwing uniforms and throwing gloves everywhere. It is some kind of scene right now. Sticks are breaking on the ice. The Sabres are extremely, they just look like a 1,000-yard stare right now. The Canadiens celebrating on the ice. Again, a final in overtime. Montreal wins it 3-2. So, now we know the final four in the NHL. We had the Golden Knights and the Avalanche. They'll start Wednesday, and then Thursday we'll get the Eastern Conference Final, the Carolina Hurricanes, and the Montreal Canadiens.
1: Yeah, we're watching the replay as it flows in. I mean, just not a lot of defensive pressure as they skated into the zone, able to get it straight on net.
0: Yeah, I can't tell if it got deflected on the way in. Newhook with the shot. No, it just looks like it was a flutter ball.
1: Just a flutter ball.
0: It looks like it just fluttered between.
1: Goes by.
0: Yeah, but between his glove and his pad. Yeah, just a flutter ball that goes between the glove and the pad, and that wins it.
1: Enough traffic in front to obscure the vision just a little bit. And
0: how many times do you hear, you get to overtime, and it's one of those crazy, fluky goals that decides the Stanley Cup of a.
1: But, we always say it, old rule of thumb, right? You coached your daughter's soccer team. What are you doing? Stop playing with the ball.
0: Yeah.
1: 18 passes is protracted drive in the NFL. Yeah. Eventually, something bad's going to happen.
0: Yeah.
1: Just put the ball on net.
0: And that's the one
1: thing. Put the puck on net.
0: That's one thing I always say this. I said, you know what the prettiest sight is? We go around and go, oh, making a pass. The prettiest sight is the goalie picking the ball out of the back of the net. The prettiest sight is the puck hitting the back of the net and you celebrate. Doesn't need to be a great play. It could be the biggest of garbage goals, but this, the urgency to get a shot on goal and get the puck in the net. I mean, that's what you saw right here. I mean, Newhook, this was he's got 7 goals so far in the playoffs. He's having a really good playoff, but this is one of those just, I don't think he even got it. I think it came off his stick funny, and you would see it right off. It's just floating up. Yeah. And again, you see that sweet spot between the glove and the pad, and now it's the Canadiens going on.
1: Yeah, it's like when the villains were trapped in that film in Superman 2. And they're floating in space.
0: Oh, in the prism.
1: Yeah, the prism in space, and they're floating, and it's rotating end over end, and they're making faces or whatever before it gets shattered and they're released. Yeah. Same thing here. It gets released into the back of the net. We got gloves flying, saltiness, that 1,000-yard stare, because once again, unable to take care of business on home ice this time.
0: Well, and you think about the journey of Terrence Stamp, right? He gets exiled to space, but he comes back. Then he gets exiled again. Then he comes back as Chancellor Valorum. And what happens? He gets exiled after that. Like, that was his whole career.
1: Well, in between that, he also sang one hell of a rendition of Billy Joel's Lullaby in a song.
0: I'm back, I'm exiled, I'm back, I'm exiled. I'm just back, I'm exiled. What am I doing? It's my entire career. I'm back. Now I'm gone. I'm back. I'm gone. I'm back. I'm gone. So coming up next, again, I promise the best story of the weekend. Plus, are we talking about Wemby and the Spurs, or is it a big comeback for the Thunder? It is a 2-point game with 2 minutes left to go. The Spurs trying to hold on. 94-92. Boy, do we have something coming up next right here. Jason and Mike. Fox.
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11: Just over 30 seconds left in regulation of Game 1 of the NBA's West Finals at Oklahoma City. Spurs have just gone back in front 98-97 against the Thunder for OKC. Two-time MVP Shai Gilgeous-Alexander, in 40 minutes on the court, has 18 points, 5 of 18 shooting. Teammate Alex Caruso, 27 points off the bench. The Spurs, Victor Wembanyama, 25 points, 17 rebounds so far. Teammate De'Aaron Fox of the Spurs out tonight with a sprained ankle. The Pelicans' new head coach, Jamal Mosley, ex of Orlando. The second round of the NHL playoffs just ended with Montreal's overtime win at Buffalo, 3-2 in Game 7. Cardinals quarterback Jacoby Brissett did not attend the start of OTAs. He wants a pay raise. To Major League Baseball, Milwaukee beat the Cubs 9-3 in Chicago. Mets won in 12 innings at Washington. I'm Steve DeSager.
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15: Woo! Welcome inside hour two. Jason Smith Show with my best friend Mike Harmon. 37 seconds left in game one of the Western Conference Finals.
16: 37!
15: Not in a row. In a row. And the Spurs have the 99-97 lead. Oklahoma City does have the basketball. A couple of possessions that neither team is going to want to write home about. The last minute and a half hasn't been great. In a tie game, the Spurs, a bad pass, entry pass from Dylan Harper to Victor Wembanyama gets stolen. SGA takes it down, gets somewhat blocked by Wemby. No foul is called. Wemby gets the rebound. Spurs take the ball down. Dylan Harper gets in trouble, falls down trying to dribble around his back. Chet Holmgren reaches in with less than a second to go on the shot clock, which is a horrible mistake. But Harper makes both free throws, so there's your last minute. But it is Thunder with the basketball. 37 seconds left to go. They trail 99-97.
17: Yeah, that sequence leading into the free throws, I mean, that was just fantastic pressure and defense. And I thought SGA got away with a reach, and then seconds later with 0.5 left on the shot clock, you get the Chet reaching across the body and it's like, all right, just enough of him, like, because we watched it live and just looking at it going, all right, was that enough? And then on replay, it's like, yeah, I guess he technically gets him, so he gets the foul. And
15: I mean, I think that foul call was because Harper, there'd been a lot of contact in general. Like, Harper lost the ball, then was able to get it. There was a lot of body. There's a lot of bodies hitting, and then he lost control of the ball again, grabbed it. And I think there was just a lot of physicality.
17: It was
15: there.
17: Pretty sloppy. Yeah.
15: And the thing is, Holmgren reaching in, and then he realized, then he pulls out, but you see he does get his arm around the front of him. So I get why the foul was called. It was more a bad decision. Like, you got to know where you're at with the shot clock. Like, Chet's got to know, hey, this is not going to be something where they're going to get the ball. I can't commit a foul here and put him on the free throw. You can't put a guy in the free throw line with when you foul him with less than a second to go on the shot clock. Like, that's a big mistake.
17: Yeah, but that's one that, I mean, you don't know that the red light's about to pop on, right? You're just playing defense through, and I'll give Chet credit. He was still playing defense. Because oftentimes, how often have we lamented in this NBA season, guys just quitting on that end of the court? So I'll give him at least the point for the effort as we watch the big play here as the Spurs look to respond.
15: 11 and a half seconds left to go. SGA with the ball, surprise, gets to the free throw line. Makes them both. It's a 99-99 game with less than 20 seconds left. Spurs with the ball. They get it to Wemby just inside the arc. It's been a two-man game basically every single time down the floor the last couple of minutes, whether it's either Steph Castle and Wemby or it's Dylan Harper and Wemby. And Wemby backs his defender off, couple of moves in the lane, a big spinning one-hander, and it's a 101-99 lead. Timeout Thunder.
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15: with
16: Radio
15: 11 and a half seconds left to go. The Spurs are 11 seconds away from stealing game one of the Western Conference Finals.
17: Yeah, just backing in the low post when you get that, and it becomes the low post really fast when you're 7'9", and you go moving in like that. Nobody's standing in, right? Chet doesn't have the body to do it. Jalen Williams back doing his best and has had a pretty good night overall. But in that position, you're just going over the top, right? It's the old Kareem skyhook and some of the centers we've seen where that height advantage just comes in and he rattles it home for the two-point lead as we get a timeout on the side for the Thunder here. But for Victor Wembanyama, just a ridiculous night with his now what up to 27, 17,
15: 3 assists, got a couple of blocks. Like, maybe they don't need De'Aaron Fox. Maybe he's been holding them back.
17: No. Well, I mean, because that's the thing. You got 34, 13, and 12 from Castle and Harper. Problem is, Castle's also got 9 turnovers in the game. So it has allowed them to keep, even with SGA held down for much of this game, being able to make it happen.
15: 3.1 seconds left now on the clock. We have a brand new game at 101 apiece. SGA, with the darting drive to the basket, has a defender one-on-one outside the arc, and really a great play by the Oklahoma City Thunder because they clear the entire left side. Surprisingly, all the flow goes the other way, and SGA is one-on-one with Steph Castle. Look, Steph Castle's too far out on him, right? Steph Castle's a terrific defender, right? Why I say this is the number one pick, the guy that I would have taken number one overall, you're welcome. But he's too close to SGA when SGA gets the ball behind the arc, and so he's able to drive by him. The left-handed layup goes in. So now it's a tie game at 101 apiece, but timeout on the floor. It's going to be an easy inbound for the Spurs. They have a chance to win this game. 3.1 seconds left. Plenty of time to get a good shot. But that defensively, I think this is where I think Steph Castle, if you're looking at that play again, if I needed to be a little further away from him. Like, I know you want to go in and try to get the steal, but remember, they're going to try to ISO you on that side of the floor, and they're going to try to not have a lot of traffic for SGA. You got to know, I can't be that close to him. And I think that was a mistake by Castle.
17: Well, I think you're also expecting, as you've rightly done, that you've seen Victor Wembanyama be able to erase from the backside. So even if you get beat up top, that secondary help, that second wave is generally there. In this case, they were spread out on the court just enough that there was nothing there. Now, at the end of that play, you saw SGA go to the ground, and I got to think in a lot of households in the greater San Antonio area, there were a lot of people wondering if Castle got just enough body to where they were going to get a nice, generous whistle on that play. It did not come.
15: Can you imagine?
17: Just watching it live, right? He goes flying to the ground. You're like, was there enough?
15: So we are headed to overtime at 101 apiece. They got the ball into Wemby. Wemby had a couple of dribbles, and then his shot is sent packing by Chet Holmgren.
17: Erased by Chet.
15: It wasn't quite the play I think the Spurs had drawn up, because Wemby kind of looks like he has to freelance a little bit and has to go to his weak side, but he turns around with a shot to the right around the left elbow. I don't think he's really got possession of the ball the way he wants to, and Chet gets up in the air just enough and gets enough on the basketball to alter the shot. I'm sending it back into the front row, more that I got the top of my hand on the ball that sends it back and sends this game to overtime, 101 apiece.
17: Yeah, it's the old AC Earl, keep it in play and get a break going the old way. Talking old Iowa Hawkeyes basketball, shot block leader in the Big Ten for all those years. But in this case, Wemby never really, as he brings the ball up, it kind of gets hit. So he's kind of like half controlling, just trying to get something up. And Chet was playing a good zone defense in the under center. So he was very easy to just come and get the tip.
15: I mean, these are two of the biggest, best bigs that we've seen in the NBA. Like, this is like going back to the Yao Ming and Shaq early in the 2000s, when we thought that could be a rivalry that goes for years. I know SGA gets all the attention, but look, Chet's number one pick in the draft for a reason. And, you know, this big block right here on Wemby. I mean, look, Wemby's become the best player in the league, and now he's going to get, it's good that SGA is winning the MVP this year, because I think Wemby's going to rip off like maybe three or four in a row.
17: Potential certainly there.
15: Kind of like Jokic did. But you realize that this rivalry with the Spurs and the Thunder, even though we're seeing it for the first time, there is so much in place for this to be something that runs the Western Conference for years. SGA is still a young, budding two-time MVP. Wemby is just starting. Chet is young. Like, this could be the next decade in the Western Conference.
17: Well, that was one of the fun videos making the rounds earlier. You and I talking a little ahead of the show from 2019, some international competition where Wemby has a huge game but falls out. Chet hits a free throw late. They win, and he wins the MVP. And so you've got the birth of this back and forth, right? We go to the draft. We've got all these other things and some of the accolades that come out of it. And now here we stand in the Western Conference Finals, game one. And Wembanyama's had a magnificent game. But in the final seconds, gets the ball down low, and Chet's able to erase it. Like, we get free basketball. We got some free hockey, spoiling the Chris Berman, you know, let's go Buffalo pregame speech and everything else. But now we get these heavyweights going, and SGA has been a bit more active here in the fourth quarter, a little more ability and space to get to the rack. So we'll see. Overtime records, regular season. Spurs only got there twice, 1-1, Thunder 5-0.
15: I mean, really, this has become the rivalry of the next decade of the Western Conference.
17: Now, you mentioned the big men. That's when I liked centers. You know, now it's the positionless NBA. I want, and I like that Wemby's stat line includes only 1 3-point attempt. Yeah. I want my guys down low, beating the hell out of each other. Every shot's contested. Is it blocked? Was it a clean block? I don't know, but they're beating the hell out of each other in the low post.
15: So we're headed to overtime. We'll have more on this game coming up. Again, 101-101, game one of the Western Conference Finals. But I promised this a few minutes ago. You want the best story of the weekend in sports, okay? This is the best
17: story. Sports.
15: It's the best one.
12: The Dodgers sweeping the Angels?
15: That was a big
17: 31-3.
15: So
12: 31-3?
15: So this is whatever.
17: Yeah, they kicked that extra field goal just out of spite.
15: Every time I think my dad, like, okay, you know, now he's getting older. He's in his late 70s. I got to watch out for him. He does something like he did yesterday. And okay, I can't underestimate him, right? So yesterday is the final game, Subway Series, Mets and the Yankees, right? Now, the game's not on TV, but I'm kind of keeping track on the radio, listening a little bit. It's Sunday afternoon. And my dad comes over when it's late in the game. And my dad lives 3 minutes from us, right? So he, 3 minutes he lives. The game was 6-3 Yankees for a long time. So I know in the bottom of the eighth inning, after the bottom of the eighth inning, he left to come over.
17: He's going
15: to
17: come over
15: for the ninth inning of the Mets game, right? Yeah. He comes over. The first he does when he comes in, he goes, hey, still 6-3? And I go, yeah, still 6-3, ninth inning. I was upstairs, but now I'm down. You're over, and we're visiting, and we're hanging out. He comes over to see Zoe every few days, you know, every couple of days he comes over to see how she's doing. So Zoe comes downstairs. We're talking, visiting for like, you know, 15 or 20 minutes. And so the game's going. I'm not thinking about it because we're just hanging out, and we're talking. And so after about 15 minutes, my dad checks his phone. You know, he's checking his phone the whole time. I'm not checking my phone. We're sitting there all talking, and Zoe's telling stories about the week, and my dad's checking his phone, and I'm not checking. I'm like, it's 6-3. We've lost the last 91 games that we've lost after the eighth inning. What am I worried?
17: What's one more? Yeah.
15: So he's checking his phone. And after about 15 minutes, he goes, all right. He checks his phone. He goes, all right, I'm going to go. I go, what? Stay. We're going to hang us. No. I'm going to go. I got some stuff to do. I said, oh, but dad, it's okay. He goes, no. I'm going to go. Leaves. All right. And he says, Miss Jean. He calls, because that's your middle name, Miss Jean. Miss Jean, I'll see you later. All right. I'll see you later. He goes, yeah, call me tomorrow. We'll figure out who we're putting for the streak that we do on MLB.com. Yeah, that's fine. So my dad leaves. I go get my phone and I check, and it was 2 minutes ago that Tyrone Taylor hit the home run to tie the game and send it to extra innings. My dad saw it, knew that they weren't winning, and didn't want to sit there and have me go, ah! So he left rather than sit there and go, ah, we just tied it. We're going to the 10th inning. It's tied 6-6. Of course, the Mets went on to win in extra innings, but he saw Taylor hit the home run. I know he did. And then he left. So before I could check and know about it, like, dad, stay tough. Cause he knows if he stays, I'm going to check my phone at some point or turn the TV and I'm going to see it. So he decided to leave going, I don't want to be here when Jason realizes the game's tied.
17: How quickly after he left did you realize this?
15: Quickly? 2 minutes. Cause as
17: you went straight
15: left,
17: to your
15: I checked
17: phone.
15: The game. I didn't check it because I knew
17: you,
15: something
17: no,
15: happened.
17: You knew he was slipping out. No. You thought he was being a little oily.
15: Because my dad is like that. My dad's like Kramer. He shows up and then it's like, I gotta go. Okay.
17: It's like a former colleague of ours that would call you and then 2 minutes later go, I gotta go.
15: I just wanted to check and see the end of the game. Because then we're getting ready to go out and make plans for the rest of our day. Because it's like, you know, 2 o'clock in the afternoon. And I'm like, okay. And I'd check right away. I go, because I see Tyrone Taylor all of a sudden is the number one trending topic on Twitter. Tyrone Taylor, oh my God, threw it home. I go, that happened 2 minutes ago, Dad. You knew, Dad.
17: Did you call him? Did you text him? What did you do? I know you had to communicate.
15: Oh, no. I just texted him a picture of Tyrone Taylor after the game was over.
17: Okay, good.
15: So he knows. Like, okay. Yeah, it's like he knows.
17: And then you sent the De Niro Fockers thing where I'm eyeing you. I'm watching you.
15: I'm watching you, Dad. I'm watching you. So again, there's my dad. I'm like, oh, he knew. 3 minutes to go in overtime. There's a coach's challenge right now. You have not really missed anything. The Spurs got a bucket from Steph Castle. They lead it 103-101. Still 3 minutes to go in overtime.
17: Now, that possession was odd because they called a foul on Mitchell when Castle spun into him.
15: Yeah.
17: And he was standing straight up and gets knocked. And like, okay, and then it's foul. So the ensuing possession, you get the big dunk and then ultimately side out after a challenge.
15: So it is a 105-101 lead now for the Spurs. Wemby gets an offensive rebound after a long three misses. Goes in for the follow. So a four-point lead now, 2:40 left to go. Wemby now at 29-19. And two blocks. So when we come back, are we talking about Alex Caruso and the suddenly dangerous bench from the Oklahoma City Thunder coming back? Or is it Wemby and the Spurs stealing game one? Keep it right here. A Western Conference final for the ages is just getting going. That's next right here. 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
28: From the Kelloland Live Doppler Storm Center,
0: Rain showers, maybe a thunder shower this evening, and then cloudy and breezy overnight. Our low by morning, 41. Tomorrow, a cooler day, mostly cloudy, breezy, 57 with a northwest wind. A little warmer on Wednesday, partly cloudy, 64. Showers and 64 Thursday and Friday, rainy. And again, 64 for high. From the storm, Siren Kilauea TV, I'm meteorologist Jay Trowback. Shuffling.
1: We all know one of the things, not like the NFL. NFL, you can go from worst to first or first to worst. Happens all the time. In the NBA, we all know this story where typically you kind of got to get those bumps and bruises. I'll give you an example. Oh, the Cavs. Donovan Mitchell, had he lost, Donovan Mitchell, people would have said, when are they going to get over the hump? He hasn't been in the Eastern Conference Finals. What is he doing there? Hasn't he made it to the finals? And so you got to go through that. The Knicks, who are now in the Eastern Conference Finals, they were last year, but they have been getting closer and closer. Last year's conference finals, but they lose to the Pacers. The Pacers go on to the finals, all the way to game seven. And so now for the Knicks, getting to the Eastern Conference Finals is not it, right? It's getting to the finals. So I look at the Pistons as, while extremely disappointing to not have gotten to the Eastern Conference Finals, I think they're a year ahead of schedule. I think you go from winning 14 to 44 to 60. You get the number one seed, and you realize you ain't have a number two. Let's call it what it is. You don't have a number two. You need to solve that problem. Go find a guy who you can say he is a number two reliable scorer. Maybe it's a Jalen Williams. If you look at how Atlanta was able to have a CJ McCollum, a guy who can do it with you along with Cade. So everything isn't on Cade. And I think more than anything as well, we're looking at two teams right now, and the Spurs and the Thunder. We talk about the Knicks, obviously. Now they're competing and maybe get to the finals. You look at some other teams, Houston, who's been good over the last couple of years. My point is, with the Pistons, also the good thing is they now know they got the coach, they got the ethos, they got the this is what we do, we play hard, and we compete. So me, you have to start
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18: Fox Sports Radio, the Jason Smith Show with my best friend Mike Harmon. Wow. That's all you can say right now. 0.7 of a second left in overtime, and it looks like we're going to double overtime.
17: This is what I call a blanket show.
18: 108 apiece. Because Victor Wembanyama hits what's basically a logo three to tie the game at 108. Now, this has been the possession before. Wemby tried to keep it alive by himself. He couldn't. Ball was knocked out of bounds. It looked like he was trying to keep it there. Caruso was able to throw it out of bounds off of him. Wemby fought off three players and still almost kept the possession. He was really mad. You can tell that this is pissed Wemby, right? And pissed Wemby's a bad Wemby. Comes down early in the shot clock, the next possession, down three with less than 30 seconds left to go. And again, his best Damian Lillard impression.
29: Castle to Wemby, rising deep three. We win! Victor Wembanyama, 6 feet behind the line, ties the game at 108.
18: He got the wee-wee in there. Victor Wembanyama, wee-wee! This was officially...
29: Wee-wee!
15: Officially
8: incredible.
15: A 27-footer by Wemby, but it looked like it was way longer than that. Like it's like when you see that home run was like 580 feet. No, officially it was 505. No, it was longer than that. 27 feet, but it looked like it was about a 30-footer. Because again, he was a little bit to the left. If he was in the center of the court, it looked like he would have actually been on the Oklahoma City logo.
17: It's all about the estimated delivery. And as we tell this tale, as years go on, it'll become a 35-footer.
15: Yeah.
17: Right? Because I think Steph Curry gets 3 feet added on because he's short and has to heave it.
15: Mm-hmm.
17: Whereas okay, Wemby, sure. He's kind of reaching over.
15: Yeah.
17: So you take feet away.
15: I think a couple of years it's going to be more. Remember when Wemby had that when he was under his own basket and he chucked it all the way down? That's how it's going to go.
17: It was amazing, right? They pull up three from where he did. I'm like, again, I like my 7-footer plus in the low post, but if they can do that too, damn, you're screwed.
15: But look, I got something for you right now for Wemby.
8: We win!
17: Top that.
15: You see this logo three that ties the game, that sends it to double overtime. And it's fortunate enough in sports when we get to see the greatest, if not the greatest player of all time play, right? If it happens to fall on the time when you're alive, you get to see it. We're seeing it right now with Shohei Ohtani in Major League Baseball. Best baseball player any of us have ever seen. No one could pitch, hit like him, what he's doing, rewriting the record book every single day. No one's like this. He's the best player any of us have ever seen, and you can argue that he's the best player we have ever seen. It's almost time, and right now it is time, to look at Wemby the same way that he's a one of one, right? And Wemby's still young enough in his career. He has not done much yet to say, oh, is he the greatest basketball player? No, look, we got the Jordan, LeBron, Bill Russell, all this, but it's time to treat Wemby like he is Ohtani. He is one of one. What we're seeing that he can do, I mean, you see a center, you got a guy 7'5" who's saying, give me the ball, I'm taking a heat check three from 30 feet out. Nobody else can do that, man. Like, it's one thing to see Lillard do it. Okay, Lillard doing it. That's great. Okay, well, SGA. To see Wemby do something like that, it's time to understand he is that one of one. He is not just, boy, look at what you do and your jaw drops. You can see there every time he does something on the floor, you shake your head and go, I've never seen anything like that before in my life. He is one of one like Ohtani.
17: Now, obviously, we haven't seen any of the footage or we've got very sparse footage when we go back to the days of Wilt and Russell and some of their battles and all of that going back 50 years. But you watch this and it's how he affects things on both ends of the court. And we go back some of that Hakeem Olajuwon, but not with the same distance, right? Wasn't stepping out for 3-point shots, but, you know, was a very good shooting center while still being a dominant defensive player. You remember that from the 94 finals, yeah? Mm. And then gone down the way and so many through the years. You know, Shaq couldn't hit a free throw, certainly had no jump shot, but you talk about the disruptive and destructive force that he was. Watching Wembanyama flow on both ends of the court, I don't want to be victim to hyperbole, but it's awful hard because we watched that three-pointer and none of what we said off air would have been usable. Both of us had to be bleeped. It's like, because right away you're in the stand screaming along with what you just watched, which is why the announcer, as he did the wee-wee, almost is like, all right, is he trying to cover himself up from saying what he really wants to?
15: And that's the thing, is that we've seen Wemby make amazing plays, right? We see, look, at being 7'5", maybe he's taller now, maybe he's 7'9", maybe he's 8 feet tall. We've seen him make big plays defensively. We've seen him hit step back and hit threes. We've seen him make big plays down low. We've seen him do all of these things, right? And it's a wonder to see it. But that play specifically, I'm stopping and I'm taking a big heat check three that because I'm mad, and give me the ball from here. A 7'5" center hits a shot like that. That's the moment. I think that's the moment for even the most staunchest of believers that, okay, Wemby's just a big guy. Even the most staunchest of non-believers have to say, we are seeing something that Giannis was never able to do, as good as the seven-footers, as talented as they've ever been in their career, as dominant as Shaquille O'Neal was. We've never seen anything like this. And that three, that's the such a big head-shake moment where you have to just admit to yourself, this is greatness unlike what I've seen. Unlike what I've seen, this is greatness.
17: Yeah, because you got to celebrate the greatness of what Jokic has been. Clearly not the same defender, but offensively doing a lot of crazy ass stuff with that body type. And from whence he came, right? He was not the chosen one. He was the guy drafted during a Taco Bell ad in the second round of the draft. Okay. Whereas Wemby has been the chosen one for a while, and then it becomes the old, let's pray to the basketball gods that we get to see this come to fruition and that he's healthy. And I would argue the three was something. The sequence he's had the last couple times down, even better, right? A driving dunk. And then on the ensuing possession from OKC, he gets a rebound, looks around, and instead of finding Castle, finding anybody else to bring the ball up, just says, to hell with it, I'll do it myself, drives in the lane to where he's ultimately fouled and put to the line again. So just an insane sequence.
15: You know, the thing is, that possession you talked about with Wemby, he makes the three the next time down, gets the ball behind the arc, goes up like he's going to shoot the three. And of course, the defender's got to close on him because, you know, the dude just made one from 30 feet out. And, you know, Wemby, two steps.
17: That's
15: for
17: it.
15: A dunk. Two steps. He takes one dribble, two steps, and he's in for an easy dunk. Like, this is not even like, well, it's an easy dunk for Wemby. And it's anything the guy can do, he does. And again, because it's weird, because he's one of one. Is what this looks like right now to me. And again, I'm prisoner of the moment. I'm prisoner of the moment right now with Wemby in this game. It's 112-108 with 2.5 to go in double overtime.
17: Spurs
15: in
17: four.
15: Right.
17: Against the Knicks.
15: is that when Michael first ascended to winning championships, right? Nobody thought that Jordan was going to become the player and the absolute winner that he was. 6-for-6 in the NBA finals, interrupted only by his retirement. And he was, for his first few years in the league, he was an incredible scorer, but he got sent home in the playoffs because the team around him wasn't great, and he was maybe a better version of Dominique Wilkins, right? This guy can score a ton of points. He's got 60-point games, but in the end, yeah, he's a one-man show, but look at the teams around him, right? The Pistons are going to beat him. The other teams in the East, the Celtics are going to beat him. He's a one-man show. And then he finally gets to the finals, and it's the Lakers. And you're like, okay, this is where the Lakers are going to show him who's boss, right? This is where we understand, okay, it's great. They finally beat the Pistons, right? Because the Pistons beat him the year before. Then they beat the Pistons. That's great, but this is still Showtime Lakers, and the Lakers get a championship. Yeah, Jordan's been great, but this way. And what happens? It's got to be the shoes. It's the Bulls in five, and that starts the Michael Jordan era in the NBA. And I almost feel like this is kind of a minor version of it where, yeah, Wemby's great, but here are the champs. Here's the Thunder. SGA, now newly minted, at least by Shams, back-to-back MVP. This is the best team in the NBA this year. And you're seeing this game with Wemby where it is becoming, okay, now it's really Wemby's world. And SGA has now been a supporting player in this drama most of the game here. And it's just, It's the game where people are going to remember this is where Wemby became that guy. Whether you thought he was the best coming in, whether you thought he was becoming the best, like this feels like that kind of moment for Wemby.
17: Well, he's still pissed he didn't win the MVP 24 hours ago on Prime. So given the opportunity in front of a large NBC and Peacock audience said, my turn. And once after another, you know, what's funny is you mentioned the Bulls beating the Lakers all these years later. You know what? It's always, well, he ran over some old Lakers team.
15: Yeah.
17: Magic Johnson had just turned 32.
15: Yeah. What's that?
17: The old Lakers. Yeah. All right. Yeah. Kareem Kapp was a little older, but these guys weren't exactly, you know,
15: walkers. Favorite going into that series. Like this was going to be the Lakers were going to, and I still vividly remember the commercial after it ended, you know, the shoes, the Air Jordan commercials, and Diane Cannon, she and Jack Nicholson were the biggest Laker fans, like on TV all the time. Diane Cannon was a huge
17: actress. I celebrated her whole catalog.
15: In the 80s, 90s.
17: Yeah.
15: And, I remember the last shot of the commercial with all these shots from the NBA finals, and it's Diane Cannon just sitting in the stands with a Laker pom poms going, it had to be the shoes. Right, like that was the end of it. That was the birth the real birth of the Jordan era in the NBA was now. He's not just a regular season guy that's going to give us these headlines and these great performances now. Whoa, now he just won the title, and now it's what can't he accomplish, right? We still thought we could put him in a box a little bit where, yeah, he's Jordan, but we've seen these great teams. Great teams beat great players. No, not anymore. And Jordan was able to, you know, that was the first of three in a row for the Bulls winning it. And I kind of feel like this ascension of the Spurs, like, has gone so fast this year. Cause you remember, I don't want to, you know, I don't like to remind people this too much. Cause, you know, but I did pick the Spurs to go to the NBA finals before the season started. I said, Wemby's going to become the best player in the league. It's going to happen this year. Don't be surprised. And all of a sudden, this Spurs getting great. They were really good all year, but then that last month, when, you know, basically the Thunder's on cruise control, the Spurs showed you we're hitting that next level. We are deep. We have the players already around Wemby, right? Like Dylan Harper starting tonight for De'Aaron Fox. And despite the turnovers in the backcourt, which is really what's keeping the Thunder in this game, their support players have played extremely well. And Wemby now is the cherry on top of the sundae.
17: Yeah, you've got six guys in double figures. Johnson off the bench, the sixth man of the year, giving him some lift as well. But everything you said about Wembanyama, it's just been absurd to watch this evolution. I mean, the way the Spurs have built their roster, it's so good that they're changing the rules to the tanking and the draft process and what you can do in terms of top fives and everything else. So it'll be a fun battle. This is just game one here in double OT that we've been treated to thus far. You had an flagrant called on Shai Gilgeous-Alexander to extend it to a 4-point lead, and now trying to fight back here with about a minute 20 left.
15: This is a classic game. Jalen Williams has just hit a three. Welcome back, Jalen Williams. He's got 26. SGA has got 24. Caruso's got 30 off the bench. It's a 1-point game with a minute left to go. This is an absolute classic. For more on tonight, well, first of all, what do you got, Frostberg?
8: What if I were to tell you none of this matters?
15: Oh, yeah, because the Knicks are going to win the finals.
8: No, I've seen the ad.
15: Oh, you've seen the ad. Oh, what does the ad say?
8: Spurs in the finals.
15: Okay. Listen, so much drama to get to tonight. And of course, Steve DeSager is going to bring you nothing bigger than the Mets' huge extra innings win over the Nationals and also a little bit of the NBA. Right now,
9: Steve, actually, I had something on the Mets, and it's been trumped five times over. There is so much going on tonight. We had a Stanley Cup Game 7 go to overtime. We've got this NBA West Finals opener in double overtime. And we've got a no-hit bid in progress in Anaheim. We mentioned earlier how awful the Angels are this year, and they've lost six straight. They're getting no-hit at home with two outs in the bottom of the eighth right now, but it's a 0-0 game with the A's. And the Athletics pitcher tonight, JT Ginn, was a Mets second-round draft choice in 2020 out of Mississippi State.
15: Wait, Ted Ginn is pitching this game?
9: You. No,
15: wow.
9: No.
15: He's showing you. I know he's fast.
9: Okay. But then he was traded a couple years later to the A's for Chris Bass and had an ERA for the Athletics of over 5 last year. But against the Angels, he's tossing a no-hitter. And now he's walking off the mound. I guess he's just ended the 8th inning. So 7 2/3 scoreless. And at that point, it was 10 strikeouts, 1 walk, and 98 pitches thrown. This is incredible. Meanwhile, with the game at Oklahoma City, Spurs have just scored again, and they take a 120-114 lead against the Thunder. Only 22 seconds left in double overtime. Victor Wembanyama, at age 22, is now the youngest player ever to have a playoff game with at least 35 points, 20 rebounds. The old mark was set by Kareem in 1970. Wembanyama with 41 points and 22 rebounds in this game. 6-point lead late in double OT. This is only the opener of the best of 7. Dylan Harper gets the start and has 22 points for the Spurs. Out tonight with a sprained ankle was De'Aaron Fox. The 2-time MVP for the Thunder, Shai Gilgeous-Alexander, 24 points on 7 of 23 shooting. He does have 12 assists, 5 steals. I should say on the winning side, Stephon Castle has 11 assists, 11 turnovers. And it's looking like his team is going to win this game.
15: He might have a quadruple-double by the time it's all said and done.
9: Stay tuned. I'm rooting for a third overtime. The Pelicans' new head coach is Jamal Mosley, who was just fired by Orlando. The NHL had a Game 7 go overtime to end the second round tonight. Montreal blew a first-period 2-0 lead, but did win in OT at Buffalo, eliminating the Sabres 3-2. The East Final will start Thursday against Carolina in Raleigh. Cardinals quarterback Jacoby Brissett did not attend the start of OTAs. He wants a pay raise. The Steelers officially re-signed quarterback Aaron Rodgers. He practiced today as their OTA offseason workouts began. And we can update that no-hit bid for the A's. The game has gone to the ninth inning, and the Angels are 0-24 at the plate. 10 strikeouts, 1 walk. The game is scoreless in Anaheim with the Athletics and the Angels. Meanwhile, pitchers duel in San Diego. Padres homered in the first, and they're up 1-0 top of the eighth against the Dodgers. A Padre win would put them in first place by a half game over L.A. Yoshinobu Yamamoto with 7 innings, 8 strikeouts, 107 pitches for the Dodgers. Michael King, 7 scoreless innings, 9 strikeouts, 100 pitches for the Padres. And yes, the Mets in 12 innings won at Washington, 16-7 the final. And there was a Sarah Langstad on the Mets game tonight because they scored 10 runs in the top of the 12th, which is not only a Mets record for an extra inning, it's the most runs scored in an extra inning for anybody in the majors since the record was set in 1983. Texas had a 12-run extra inning in the top of the 15th. Back to you.
15: Thank you, Steve.
29: We win!
15: There really is nothing that Wemby can't do. The superlatives keep going. A 120 to 114 lead for the Spurs with about 20 seconds left to go. Jalen Williams goes in for a layup to cut it to 4. And it looks like he's getting it, except Wemby just glides over. And it looks like he's going in for a dunk. Like he's going in for an uncontested dunk. Wemby comes over and swats it. Picks up the rebound. The Spurs are shooting free throws. They are up by 8 with 9 seconds left to go. The Spurs are going to take a 1-0 lead in the Western Conference Finals. And I know it's only one game, but at this point, you have to wonder what could the Thunder absolutely have left after losing a game like this with this kind of performance from Victor Wembanyama. An unreal night, an unbelievable game, superlatives, numbers, stats. Can't wait to continue to break it down for you. That's coming up next right here. The night Wemby may have become Michael Jordan. That's coming up next right here. 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
16: And Patrick Show. It was announced that Shai Gilgeous-Alexander was going to go back-to-back with the MVP. Now, there was some fallout. Some of the former NBA players, they said, you know, calling Shams Charania a nerd, that, you know, he did his job. He's a reporter. He found out the information. Now, I did wonder if ESPN was going to be giving you the Pistons and the Cavaliers last night, would they have said to Shams, hey, let's hold off and wait until our game So maybe you could announce that prior to the start of the game. But it wasn't on ESPN. It was on Amazon Prime. And Shams got some strays there that he ruined it for everybody. I don't know who he ruined it for. Shea knew he was going to be the MVP. Joker, who finished runner-up, knew Shea was going to be the MVP. I guess we wanted it to be a bigger celebration there. But I can't argue with this. I mean, it was almost a month ago when I told you that I was told Nashville is going to get the Super Bowl in 2030. So I can't sit here and go, hey, come on, don't be spoiling it. That's an announcement that's 8 hours away. It's not like Shams is saying, hey, in 2030, you know who's going to win the MVP? Victor Wembanyama. Wow. Now, that would be interesting. So, no, I don't have any problem with it. If, you know, I don't use social media with the draft because I don't want to be tipped off. Jay Glazer can get every single pick before it happens. He's told me that.
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19: They got the deal shirt. The deal is Dunskis. However, my word is bittersweet. It's bittersweet because Aaron Rodgers has the Steelers by the balls. He does. He controls the thermostat, the playlist, the entire mojo of the franchise. Rodgers is in control. This is the NFL's version of getting back together with your ex because the rent is due and you don't have enough money to pay the rent yourself. So let's get back together. Why not? What do you say? That's where we are. The Steelers had no other options. They purposely went down this road. Now, my theory all along was that Rodgers just didn't want to be hassled to have to attend team functions. And now here we are in mid-May, and Rodgers has apparently agreed to sign the contract.
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0: Sports Radio, the Jason Smith Show with my best friend, Mike Harmon. An absolute classic double overtime goes to the Spurs, 122-115. Victor Wembanyama making clutch play after clutch play. None bigger than his logo three to send the game to double overtime at 108. He finishes with 41 points, 24 rebounds, three assists, three blocks. There's other big numbers, other superlatives from other players tonight. There's a lot of drama to get to. This is an absolute thriller. But it's Wemby's night right now, 122-115. And I'll tell you, like tonight, we just saw not just what the present of the, but we saw what the future of the NBA, the next few years, is going to be. It's like when Skynet became self-aware in the Terminator, and it was like, well, hey, we had a great run up until now. Like, teams are saying, well, we had a great run up until now, but, oh, Wemby's become Wemby. Oh, boy. All right. Good luck. Now, I told you, hey, when the Knicks beat the Cavaliers, Knicks in four, hey, we match up well against the Spurs. We're already beat them for the IST. Now I don't want to play the Spurs. Now, I'd rather remember
1: the
0: Thunder now.
1: A couple of things. Past performance not indicative of future results. For some, maybe the incentives of the IST were bigger. Just bringing a championship to New York meant that much more. Or the financial incentives of being crowned champion, all of those things. But it's also a squad, as we've talked about a lot. Spurs, very young squad. Still rounding into shape and getting to know each other from that perspective. And when you get to the playoffs,

0: I think you can clone pretty fast.
1: Can you go quickly? I mean, Danhausen did it really fast at Backlash.
0: No, I think you can clone pretty quick now.
1: You can do that.
0: Yeah, like I think years ago, it was like, well, it's going to take a few months, maybe a whole year to clone a sheep. Now I think you can do it in like 10 minutes.
1: The problem is, even when he did it, they were a bunch of mini Danhausens, so I don't think that helps you in terms of guarding Wemby.
0: I need a prime Ewing. How long do you have? Give me 10 minutes. I'll have it for you right now. Oh, okay, great.
1: Somewhere out in the desert, that may happen. We just saw an ad in the commercial break for a convention out in the Coachella Valley where we could meet all the wizards about all the UFOs, aliens, and whatever else. Maybe they've got the answers for us.
0: Man, I mean, watching Wemby tonight, it's really, again, there is prisoner of the moment to be said with them. I'm not saying there isn't, but tonight just felt different. This game just felt different. Nationally televised game, a rivalry that could run the Western Conference for the next 10 years. And Wemby having this, if you have any doubt on the best player in the game, doubts, they're gone now with this game that I had, whether it's making the defensive plays underneath, making the threes, dunks, like he looks absolutely unstoppable. And it's happened so fast. Skynet's become self-aware so incredibly fast, but that logo three is what it changes everything. Okay, it's one thing to see him do this, and you see, you know, we're dumping the ball down to him, and this is what he's doing. But early in the shot clock, because he couldn't maintain the possession before, give me the ball, I'm taking a heat check three, and he makes it, and it didn't look like a bad shot. You know, this was Wemby just does stuff like this. Like, I think that was the moment where you said, oh, we have just seen the new great big superstar in the game of basketball, where we had LeBron, we had Jordan, we've had these great eras, we had great players, we had Kobe. Now we have Wemby, which is something different than anything we've ever seen.
1: No, that's it, right? It's that next evolution. Go back, you're talking Skynet, so Terminator, 1984? And then you watch what James Cameron continues to do, right? Every next series. Now, I'm not the biggest fan of the whole Avatar world. It's all fine and good, but it looks cool. Theoretically, it's kind of cool. The unobtainium line. I mean, I could have picked something better for that, but that's fine.
0: Let's call it unobtainium. Wait, that sounds stupid. No, let's go.
1: Yeah, let's just run with it. That's what we're trying to achieve. But for me, you're loving the 3-point thing. For me, it was just, he was pissed for the rest of the game. So it's like, fine, I'll do it myself. And driving to the lane and just win, lose, or draw, offensive, defensive, it was going to be on his shoulders.
0: Yeah, I mean, look, what we saw Wemby do tonight is unlike what we've seen someone ever do in a playoff game. And it has to do with his skill set, with his size. Again, we're breaking down a sea change night in the NBA. Coming up next, Jason and Mike Fox.
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4: What you need to know.
5: An incredible opener to the NBA's Western Conference Finals tonight. The Spurs in double overtime won at defending champion Oklahoma City 122-115 despite 31 points off the bench from Alex Caruso. San Antonio star Victor Wembanyama with 41 points and 24 rebounds. The East Final starts Tuesday, Cleveland at New York. The Pelicans' new coach is Jamal Mosley, who was just fired by Orlando after 5 years there. In the NHL playoffs, a game seven tonight to end the second round. Montreal blew an early 2-0 lead, but still won in overtime at Buffalo 3-2 to eliminate the Sabres. The East Final will start in Raleigh on Thursday. To Major League Baseball, the Padres have just taken over first place in the NL West, beating the Dodgers 1-0 on a first inning homer, ending the Dodgers' 5-game winning streak. I'm Steve DeSager.
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10: Thank you, Aaron Rodgers.
9: Where, wow, have we just seen something.
11: Wow.
9: And I don't mean Wemby and the Spurs. We'll get to that in a second. The big story in baseball tonight. JT Ginn of the A's had a no-hitter going into the ninth inning. 10 strikeouts.
11: 99 pitches, 60 for strikes. As you say, all those strikeouts, racking them up. And we're debating, it's the Angels.
9: What do we do? What do we do? Going to the ninth inning, it's a scoreless game. But the A's get a run. They leave the bases loaded, but they get a run. So now Ginn's going to the bottom of the ninth inning with a 1-0 lead. And we are maybe a few moments away from a no-hitter. Well, except leading off the bottom of the ninth, Adam Frazier singles to center field.
11: You sure it's not Todd Frazier?
9: So it's not the Todd Father.
11: Todd Father would have been much cooler.
9: And when this happened, my dad got mad at me. Okay? Because a few minutes ago, you know, my dad, huge baseball fan. Mm-hmm. So I text him. I go, hey, no hitter going an Angels game right now. He sends me back. You jinxing it? I go, I wanted you to know it was on in case you wanted to watch it. And he says, turning it on now. He turns it on. Frazier got the base hit. While Steve's doing the update, my dad texts me, blank you. You ruined it for me. I go, you weren't watching it anyway. I told you the game was on, right?
11: I ruined nothing. You didn't know it existed. How did I ruin it?
9: My dad's so upset that I made him turn off of whatever CSI marathon he's watching to turn on. Oh, I turned on the game. Oh. So Frazier, okay, single. So that ends the no-hitter. Zach Mito comes up next. 0-1 pitch or 1-0 pitch, catches the outside corner, strike one, nope, Mito challenges, it's a ball, 2-0. What happens next? Pitch catches a little bit too much of the plate. Mito deposits it over the wall in center field for a game-winning walk-off two-run homer. The Angels beat the A's 2-1.
10: And they still have the worst record in baseball, nobody cares.
9: They do. But they broke up a no-hitter. JT Ginn was 3 outs away from absolute immortality and a base hit and a home run, and it's over.
11: I'll tell you what, though. Watching the effort made in center field, I want to give Bolt the credit. He wanted to run through that wall to try to make that play.
9: Yeah,
11: I don't think I've seen a guy hit a wall quite that hard in a while.
10: I'm
9: going to have to fire you,
10: Ron. I'm
9: going to fire you. Why? Because we're talking about the Angels?
10: Yes.
9: It's almost a no-hitter.
10: Nothing to see here.
9: It was
10: almost a no-hitter?
11: They scored as many runs now. But with that walk-off, they scored almost as many runs tonight as they did in a whole weekend.
10: Almost a no-hitter?
9: It was going to the ninth inning, a no-hitter.
10: If we did almost no-hitters, we'd have nothing else to talk about.
9: If we did almost no hitters, we talk about the Mets every night. Yeah,
10: well,
9: no,
10: almost
9: I know,
10: every
9: I know,
10: night.
9: I know. Listen,
11: except for tonight when they had a conga line going along against the Ephus thrower.
10: Runs for the next 30 years.
9: If Andy Páez gets a base hit in the ninth inning and the Dodgers win 2-1, it would be look at the Dodgers, but they lose 1-0 to the Padres. It happens.
10: Not when Wemby does this.
9: No, don't talk about the Dodgers when Wemby has this kind of night. Don't do that to me.
11: Don't look at me. I mean, what was it? The Ross Porter stat. Oh,
9: really? Yeah,
11: first time they've lost after a first inning home run, 1-0, going all the way back to September 4th of 1982.
9: I can't. My dad got me. Thanks. Blank you. You ruined it. You didn't even know it was on.
11: You should have sent him a picture. Who was it that was your hero yesterday for the Mets? Send him that picture again.
9: Tyrone Taylor.
11: Send him Taylor again. Sure. Yeah.
10: The Angels. Is it really on?
9: No. I actually said
10: that. Really on?
9: It was on. It was on some kind. I think they actually took the feed.
10: The lights are on.
9: In the ballpark. They took the in the ballpark feed from Jersey Mike's. They were airing.
11: Nice.
10: There was a cheer that broke out right there as they were getting no hit. Sell the team.
9: Sell the team. All run. Sell the team. Fireworks.
11: Yeah, that doesn't change anything. Just winning tonight. I mean, it's the Angels and the A's. Mm. And there we gave it 5 minutes.
9: Yeah.
11: There we go.
9: I mean, this was, it's an unbelievable night for baseball, obviously. But clearly, the Spurs and the Thunder in an absolute all-timer. You know, we talked about Wemby, and we'll get back into Wemby more on him in a few minutes. He is the lead of what's becoming one of the great games in NBA playoff history. Double overtime, 122-115. We have to start treating Wemby like he is Ohtani. He is one of one. He is that special. Tonight was the game that people are going to point to and go, remember, one play from Wemby. What's Wemby's signature play? The logo three he hit to tie the game at 108 and send it to double overtime. It's a shot that you look at and you go, wow, I can't believe it. It's that level of incredibility that Wemby's able to hit that and then go on to 41 and 24. Also has a big block at the end, has a dunk at the end. He does absolutely everything tonight for the Spurs. And now officially, I think you would say, well, it's Wemby's NBA. Congratulations on that little MVP you got there yesterday, SGA. Now it's Wemby's league.
11: I think that kind of helped in the process here, because we got to get to that side of the coin at some point in terms of the night defensively and the strategy that they had for San Antonio against SGA. But, you know, one of the things as you go through and we watched the dominance, and particularly down the stretch, rebounding and then taking the ball up the court himself, almost to just say, look, we're winning or losing this through me. Like, I'm not giving anybody else a chance, not necessarily to be a hero, but if we're going to go down in double overtime, it's going to be on my shoulders. So he's driving the ball down the lane. He's carrying the ball after a rebound, looking around and just saying, all right, I'll bring it up myself. He had 9 offensive rebounds tonight. How many do you think the Oklahoma City Thunder had as a team?
9: 9.
11: 9 is correct. As a squad, the Thunder were out rebounded by 21. 21. You know, and Wemby just dominating in the low post, and we watched it just keeping active the affected shots. That's a stat that I mean, it's hard for us as we, I could put little, you know, notches like, you know, Brendan Gleeson, in our favorite gangs of New York, but I can't get an accurate count on affected shots, because you watched in the final sequences the number of misses. It's kind of like watching a kid learning how to use a backboard, where they're just kind of throwing the ball over the back of the rim or throwing it off the backboard, catching it on the other side with a lot of futility, because that's what Wembanyama and the Spurs were able to do in the low post against the Thunder late to cause a bunch of empty possessions and time wasting.
9: He played 49 minutes tonight. Okay, SGA played 51. Wemby played 49 minutes in this game, his 41 points. Now, to look at what's right in front of us, right? We talked about Wemby and the big long-ranging view. Again, he's Ohtani. He's one of one. Appreciate him like you appreciate seeing the best baseball player we've ever seen, because Wemby might turn out to be that guy because his skill set is different from anything we've ever seen in the sport. And that's the whole thing about Wemby and Ohtani, just to talk about that, is that, okay, we've seen great baseball players. We've seen greatest of all time kind of players, right? We've seen that. You know, we saw Michael Jordan come in and we saw him do things athletically we had never seen before. Michael is a guard, phenomenal. Then we watch Kobe Bryant come in again, great shooting guard. We've seen him have that kind of career. LeBron James comes in. Small, power forward, can play anywhere. We've never seen a guy like him. Okay. We see Giannis come in. Here's a 7-footer with this kind of skill set that we have never seen, right? All these guys that have come in with skill sets that are different, that make us stand up and pay attention. And Wemby is the same way. Like, we've seen great baseball players come in, great power hitters, great hitters for average, great pitchers, great closers, great starting pitchers. We've never seen someone do quite what he does, both power, average, stolen bases, starting pitching. We've never seen that. And Wemby is that next iteration of player that his size, the skill set, what he can do is unmatched. Handling the ball, playing point guard at 7'5", 7'6". He's probably going to be 7'8" by the time we get to camp in the fall. Yeah, I've grown a little bit more. I'm sorry. I'm even taller than I was. But that's the thing about Wemby, is that being able to do all of these things in a package that we've not seen.
11: Yeah, you just yell at and say, hey, stop slouching, get that extra inch on the height. And let's go back to the old NBA where you get to pad for an extra inch or two on the back of the basketball card. But, you know, earlier when you mentioned Michael Jordan, we talk about that passing of the torch when they beat that Lakers team that was heavily favored. Remember Magic Johnson, 6'9" point guard.
9: Yeah.
11: The court vision, one of the ugliest jump shots, set shot, whatever you want to call that thing we've ever seen. But it was effective.
9: Because I'm 6'9",
11: right?
9: And nobody's going to be able to block it.
11: Right, so an effective shot. And one of the all-time greats. And then we talk about the evolution. Look at LeBron James, like built like a freight train and running through guys and being able to do everything he's done for his career. And that's just it. You watch the evolution of the sport and change of eras. We talk about how it's officiated, how it's played. We can lament AAU, as I know a lot of folks are doing today, with another international MVP going on the board. And again, this is just the beginning, right? And SGA, Canadian. Now we'll have the Frenchman going forward. We have Jokic mixed in all of that, who's kind of a combo of a lot of that stuff, right? And the only knock on him is there's a problem with his defense.
12: There's also a problem.
11: You know what that defense is? He doesn't try.
12: Well, if he had that three MVP run, and still, yes, they have one title, but like we talked about, how underachieving have the Nuggets been in the last few years? And now is their era over? Because clearly now it's Wemby's era.
11: No, but that's it. It becomes the, all right, what do you do? You had, they were disjointed and everybody had losses due to injury, but you were banking on so much of Aaron Gordon. And once he was down, and you lost one of your big principal contributors, and we watched what Denver did. And now you look at the Western Conference as a whole, you got more teams on the come, right? It's very deep with the Thunder and Spurs, obviously, at the top, and the anticipation going back to preseason. This is like our old whiteboard conversations of years ago, where it's like, all right, just pencil them in. And in this case, that was what we did. And lo and behold, here they are all these months later. The big thing from the betting odds and just the overall speculation as related to the Spurs was, can you get Wemby to the finish line healthy? And we've had our scares along the way, no question about it. But you watch tonight and it just hits different. Like it pops off the screen as if it's in, you know, the beginning of Technicolor, right? It's the Wizard of Oz in 1939. Oh, it's black and white. Da-da-da-da-da. Oh, now I'm on the, wait, what the hell happened?
10: Version. Look at color. That.
11: Blue! Wow! That blue is so bright. It's amazing. Yeah. They call me wonderful. Anyway, but just the point being that it pops off the screen in a whole other way. And we've seen big guys, and you mentioned Giannis, right? What was the thing with Giannis for the first however many years? He can't shoot for anything.
10: Yeah.
11: Aha! Look who learned how to putt. I mean, hit a three-point shot.
10: Sure.
11: Now, what was he doing it ill-advised oftentimes? Yes, like you're not that good at it. Mm. With Wemby, we've hit an efficiency. He'd only taken 1 3-pointer before that heat check.
10: Oh, yeah.
11: Right? It's not like he was, 3 of 8 or 2 of 9 to where he'd been, trying to hit from downtown. No, he'd lived in the low post. And you can go through and look at that shot chart selection, just dominating in the low post. And then he goes and he hits that three. We all cursed the audibly. We would have to be bleeping. I mean, that would have been pressure luck on steroids. Mm. No whammy. So that doesn't hit air.
12: Exit Abata Fresca, exit Swollen Dome. Coming up next, not one, but two big hot takes coming off of this game. One involving Wemby and SGA, and one involving the Western Conference Finals as a whole. Are we on the cusp of one of the great final series that we've ever seen? Or is it over?
11: We win!
12: That's coming up next right here. Jason and Mike, Fox Sports Radio. 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
15: From the Kelloland Live Doppler Storm Center.
20: A few showers or thundershowers this evening, mainly southeast of Sioux Falls. Otherwise, turning breezy overnight, a low of 41 with a northwest wind. Tomorrow, mostly cloudy, breezy, cooler, 57 again with that northwest breeze. Then 64 for a high Wednesday through Friday. Best chance of rain appears like it will be on Friday as well. From the Storm Center, Kelloland TV, I'm Jay Trobeck.
25: Your deal worth up to $25 million. So a little bit of a pay bump from last year. What do you get? Somewhere between 10 and 15 or something like that? And so you get a little bit of pay bump, and there's some incentives there that could push it up to the 25. He was seen on Friday night, according to reports, getting ice cream with teammates. And he's back. So we made a wager on this show.
26: He was getting ice cream.
25: That's one of the reports, man.
26: Mother lover said he wanted ice cream. You want to get some ice cream sometime?
25: Whatever the good old days where guys would just go out and get butchered together.
26: Get a grab a beer or something.
25: Yeah, like we're getting ice cream now.
26: We're down to ice cream, dog.
27: Different time, man.
26: Yeah, I think he was making, I think it was $13 million last year. Something like that. So this is kind of the veteran on my last year or so run value of the contract that we see guys sign. I think Drew Brees at the end of his career with New Orleans was signing kind of $25 million one-year deals. Tom Brady was at that, I believe, with the Tampa Bay Bucks. So this is in line with what they typically sign when you're not really sure how much longer they'll be there.
28: This is a tough conversation. It's a tough conversation because
25: We're out like 100 and something bucks. We got to buy him a new pair of shoes because he got her correct.
28: Yeah, but I'm a Steelers fan. And I was not high on the Steelers last season. And I'm not high on them this season.
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1: You selfish bastard.
0: Wemby needs overtime. He needs a logo three. Gets them both. Needs double overtime. Gets a dunk, gets some steals. Doesn't matter. 41 points, 24 rebounds, 9 offensive rebounds, 3 assists, a steal, 3 blocks. The Spurs beat the Thunder, take a 1-game-to-none lead in the Western Conference Finals. And I promise you, 2 big hot takes when it came to this game, right? Something we haven't talked about so far. Like we've gotten into the impact of Wemby and globally what tonight was. Tonight was a sea change night in the NBA. Tonight's where we saw the present, the future, everything wrapped up in Wemby. One other thing that he did, which shows you the power of him now and how he has looked. Watching this game, right? Now we're doing the show or watching the game, but we're obviously keeping close track of it. We're talking about as it's happening. There's sometimes games where when we talk about them, we're keeping an eye on them but we're talking about other things. So sometimes like, hey, I kind of missed that play here to see this just because the way the game is what the game is. And there's other things to talk about. We're talking about one playoff game while another playoff game is going on. But tonight was the one game. This was it. It's the moment in the sports world. Wemby made Shai Gilgeous-Alexander, who is your back-to-back NBA MVP winner, which we know that because, Shams told everybody last night. He made SGA, watching this game, and as the game goes on, it gets into the third quarter, fourth quarter, into overtime. He made SGA, again, back-to-back MVP. He made him look like a small side character in the Wemby drama, where Wemby gets all your attention, and here is the back-to-back MVP who just looks like a guy trying to make something happen on the other end of the court. Like that's the viewpoint of this game, of watching this. When you're seeing Wemby, what's he going to do next? I have eyes for nothing but that. He hits the logo three, the blocks, the dunks. And SGA, who is a guy that would normally get everybody's attention. What's, is he going to get to the free throw line? Am I going to be pissed off that he's making free throws? Am I going to be happy that he's making free throws? Am I going to look and say, we need Scott Foster on this game? Is he going to get these calls in the NBA finals? He's that guy. Tonight, again, he looked like just another guy who was just trying to keep his team in the game, where Wemby was the star on the floor and there was no room for anybody else.
2: I'll take your hot take and I'll step up another thing on that little step box you got underneath the desk there.
0: You'll step up on the step box?
2: That's right. I'm going one level higher. I'm going on the soapbox and I'm going about taking an apple box over the top.
0: Okay. All right. You could have just said, I'll take you one step. I'll raise you. I'll take you one step.
2: I wanted to get another step.
0: I want to step on the step box and take that step box higher than the step box.
2: Yeah, I had a thought and it just failed. But the point being, J.J. Redick's the real MVP. Because you watch what he did last round with Shai Gilgeous-Alexander.
0: Yeah.
2: And they tormented him defensively. Mm-hmm. Right? Ball out of his hand to where he started forcing up some shots. Now they get the sweep and everything all fine and good. Final game, we talked a lot about J.J. failing and how he should have been fired. That really did well for us in the social spheres. But you had a blueprint of just harass the hell out of him. Tonight, 7 of 23. Only got to the line 9 times. 8 of 9 from the foul line at home. Right? Because that's one of the stats, and you triple underscore it, that the Spurs got to the foul line 10 more times than the Thunder did. But for SGA, he never got comfortable, right? We had the one big drive around Castle down in, with the big bucket there, and he had one or two other drives to where they parted the Red Sea and came up with a good offensive scheme to do it. But for the most part, the Spurs were able to bottle him up all night. Where he finishes minus 15 for the night, ineffective from the outside, never gets comfortable, never gets to step into a shot because there's someone in his kitchen all night long. And J.J. Redick and the Lakers, for all the fails in the late part of games, 1 through 3, before the real failures, Rui Hachimura still looking to check in at the scorer table, is what they've carried forward into this round. I mean, at least for game one, that they were able to make him a bystander, to your point. Jalen Williams, come back. Go ahead. Have your moments. And Alex Caruso was obviously monstrous off the bench. Too bad he becomes a mere afterthought
0: Alex
2: and an asterisk
0: Caruso
2: to this.
0: Had the game of his life off the bench tonight. 31 points in 32 minutes. He had 8 threes. He was 8 for 14 from 3-point range. Yeah, it doesn't matter.
2: Nah.
0: Doesn't matter. Doesn't matter. Yeah, that's great. Hey, great game, Alex. That's awesome. Wemby. That's great game. Wemby. Great game. Wemby.
2: Yeah, that's so that's the thing. You go, all right, off game for Shea. Greatest game for him. Greatest game over there. Which do you think you get to see again? Mm. It's like, I'm gonna look over there at the big guy and think that it, not that you're replicating 40, 41, and 24, but you watch that level of dominance and just realize, you know, Castle was 11 and 11 and De'Aaron Fox didn't play.
0: Yeah. I mean, look, it's a case of with Wemby and defensively what the Spurs can do, nobody ever gets comfortable. There's not a lot of layups. What would be the stats? You see him as the primary defender. What people are averaging being like 5 for 28 in a game.
2: That's
0: like,
2: absurd.
0: You know, why would you
2: yeah.
0: do that? And that plays into SGA because what does SGA do? He gets the free throw line, but it's hard because Wemby takes up so much space that he can't even get in with his patented one step and I'm going to fall back and fall to the ground because Wemby just doesn't need to get that close to you, right? That's the thing is that what people forget about, it's not that, hey, he's so big, is that he's so rangy that he doesn't, it looks like I have a shot here and you don't because he's 6 feet away from you. He's still going to block that shot.
2: Well, you talk about
0: that intimidating.
2: That Jalen Williams drive at the end of the game, right? Yeah. The end of the second overtime.
0: And the second overtime, yeah.
2: Right. For
0: you
2: those,
0: think it's just going to be an easy hoop just to cut it to four? Nope.
2: Like, he fumbles the ball a little bit going up, but he's like, I got a dunk.
0: Nope.
2: And here he comes. I was waiting for the Jaws music to start playing.
0: Yeah. Da-da-da-da-da.
2: And there's the impact of the block. And you can see Williams' reaction to it. And then they cut away to the Thunder bench. And I'm like, how the hell did he get there?
0: Yeah. I mean, look, we see him make these defensive plays that make you go, wow. And then you see that, okay, maybe the Spurs, obviously they're a bad matchup, but this is an Oklahoma City Thunder team that maybe you now think they just got to start shooting threes and make them all. Because what else are you going to do? It's not like you can get Wemby on one side of the court and move the ball so much. You know, can we go at him and get him in foul trouble? You go, again, he doesn't need to get close to you. Unless it's good, you know, hey, the NBA sends Scott Foster, get in here. We need
2: this
0: series.
2: Wait.
0: To
2: now
0: go,
2: you're,
0: man.
2: You're calling for the extender. They're up 1-0.
0: We need this series
2: now
0: to go.
2: Now they did win
0: to go,
2: in OKC, so potential for chaos. Yeah, they were 17 of 45 from 3-point range tonight. They had one fewer free throw make on the night.
0: So from that hot take to this one, right? Again, this is an absolute classic, and Oklahoma City and San Antonio look like it could be the next great rivalry for the next 10 years, right, in the Western Conference. It looks that good. It looks that big. This series, I got to be honest with you, I don't know that it's not over.
2: Whoa.
0: This was the Spurs winning this game without De'Aaron Fox. Let's go all the way back to when we started the show, right? De'Aaron Fox suddenly is out. Wait, De'Aaron Fox is sprained ankle? He's out of this, right? And again, I told you, there's something we're not being told about this injury because he got hurt in game 4 of the last series and played in game 5, played in game 6, then had 3 days off, and now, hour before the game, I couldn't get it loose. So there's something we're not being told. Whether it's a re-aggravation, I don't mean it's like in a Calci aspect of, oh, no, I mean like there's something about this injury, whether it was re-injured or not, that we're not being told. Because for what we know is he got hurt in game 4, but he plays all of game 5, day off, plays all of game 6, day off, day off, day off, day off. Now he can't play? Like there's something going on. But he's their primary ball handler. And if he plays tonight, I don't even know that we get this Wemby game because they most likely win in regulation because Oklahoma City stayed in this because the big problem San Antonio had was the turnovers in the backcourt. I mean, Steph Castle, 11 turnovers tonight, and he had to take over. He and Dylan Harper being the primary ball handlers. And this shows you how deep the Spurs are. They still win this game. It's an incredible game for Dylan Harper coming off the bench, thrust into a starting role, plays 47 minutes, 24 points, 11 rebounds, 6 assists, 7 steals, 1 turnover. He has an incredible game, Dylan Harper, right? Steph Castle was great. He was terrific, but he turned the ball over a lot. If you just had De'Aaron Fox in there and he's running the offense, you're not getting that many turnovers. And I don't even know that we get to overtime. So you win this game like this
1: without your primary ball handler, and you have a guy like Dylan Harper step up very, very well to step into a starting role. Again, 24, 11, 7, and 6. The guy was close to a quadruple double, right? And you still get a great game from Castle despite the turnovers, right? Turnovers were a problem. And a lot of them were unforced. It looked like a lot of it was him trying to lob the ball to Wemby. Three or four turnovers where he didn't throw it high enough. He was a little off balance. Like, that's something I think you'll figure out between game one and game two. But you get this game from the Thunder where you had Caruso off the bench for 30. You had Jalen Williams back in the lineup with 26, right? Okay. SGA has a rough night shooting and you come out with a loss. And the Spurs are not even firing on all cylinders yet because their best ball handler is not in the game. I mean, at this point, I don't know if this series isn't over. Not that it's going to be a sweep, but is this going to be where, hey, Oklahoma City does all they can and they get to the free throw line a million times, they hit a million threes in game two, or Scott Foster shows up and gives Wemby two fouls right off the bat for saying something to him that he doesn't? Like, something like that I could see. Then the Spurs go home, they go up 3-1, and then it's an easy out. Like, I don't know that it's not, that this series isn't the Spurs and they have slayed this dragon that nobody thought could be slayed because they've just gotten this good this fast.
2: Narrow edge still in the betting odds for the Thunder to this point, but yeah, De'Aaron Fox comes back to just punctuate the Dylan Harper line. Also had 7 steals on the night. As a team, they had 23 turnovers allowed. They gave up 28 points off those turnovers, so clean that up a bit, and perhaps it is a bit going away. It's the curiosity, right, as you styles make fights and what has to happen, right? If De'Aaron Fox is there, maybe Wemby's not as central, isn't taking the ball up, isn't, and maybe the offense operates differently, and maybe not for the better. I don't know. I mean, like, we don't know until we get to watch it come to fruition. It's all about a lot of theory testing at this point, because they also shot, what, 41% for the night, did OKC. And you look at what they were able to do to Shai Gilgeous-Alexander. Is that different if Fox is out there, mm-hmm, and how aggressively they run their defense? I'm just, it's a great chess match, and that's the beauty of it, right? You see Johnson on the sideline pumping his fist after every defensive stop. I wanted a little picture in picture on him because he probably sweated off about 9,000 calories, just jumping up and down and losing his mind with everything Wembanyama was doing over the course of the night. But physically, and it's funny because we look at Wembanyama as like so tall, so slight, whatever. It's not quite the slim reaper Kevin Durant, you know, thinness of his legs as a 7-footer, whatever else. But then you look at him compared to Chet, he's thick. And that's a weird thing. Watching him battle Holmgren in the low post and just more or less throw him out of the way those couple of times, like watching, you know, some of the old classic monster movies when they get into battle, as Wembanyama went to work, particularly in those final minutes, like something else, activated there. He finishes, for the night as a plus 16. Conversely, the reigning 2-time MVP minus 15 on the night.
1: Exit out by the Fresca exit, Swollen Dome. Jason Smith, Mike Harmon live from the Fox Sports Radio studios. Hot takes coming off of one of the great Western Conference Finals games we have seen. Time now to find out what's trending in the wide world of sports from special delivery Steve DeSager, who actually closed out the game for the Nationals tonight against the Mets on the mound. Steve-o.
3: Actually, they had a German Shepherd on the mound in the 12th inning. We mentioned earlier in the show the Mets had 10 runs in the top of the 12th. So all arms and legs were available by the end of that inning. In 12 innings, the Mets won 16-7 in D.C. Nationals had 4 errors in the game. The offense, 19 men left on base. So, yeah, not a great night at the office. An incredible night in the sports world. Let's start with the hoops, because we had game one of the Western Conference Final. This is 3 years in a row we've had a conference final opener go overtime. A couple years ago, Pacers lost in OT to the Celtics in game one. Last year, Pacers in game one beat the Knicks in OT. Tonight, it went double overtime, and the Spurs won a classic in Oklahoma City. The defending champs, 122 to 115. Victor Wembanyama, 41 points, 24 rebounds. Alex Caruso of OKC, 31 points off the bench. This was the first conference finals game to go double overtime since 2019. And in fact, there hadn't been a Western Conference finals game in double overtime in 50 years until tonight. Shai Gilgeous-Alexander played 51 minutes in a losing effort, was 7 of 23 shooting for his 24 points. So the Spurs are now 5-1 against OKC this season. You know, at this point, what it was, in early February of the season, after they'd lost a fourth time head-to-head with the Spurs, and this OKC team then kept killing the rest of the league, went 24-4 the next 2 months. So guys, the starters for Oklahoma City had only lost one game since February. Until tonight. Remember, at the end of the regular season, they sat the last two regular season games, lost them both. They had been 8-0 in the playoffs, swept Phoenix, swept the Lakers a week ago, lost at home in Game 1 in double OT tonight. And Jalen Williams did return for OKC. He had 10 points first quarter, 26 in the game. He'd missed their previous six contests with a strained hamstring. The Spurs' De'Aaron Fox was out with a sprained ankle. Seems likely to be back for the next contest. But Dylan Harper started and had 24 points, 7 steals in the win. The East Finals start Tuesday with Cleveland at New York. This will be the sixth time in the last 7 seasons there's a conference final with no 1 seed and no 2 seed. Even though the first about 50 years since they divided into two conferences, East and West, you usually had a 1 or a 2 in the matchup. But this is Cleveland, the 4 seed, at New York, a 3 seed tomorrow night. Knicks guard OG Anunoby did practice fully, has since Friday, first time since his hamstring injury, had missed their previous 2 games. He averaged 17 points a game this season. These Knicks have won 7 in a row, haven't played since a week ago Sunday when they swept Philly in that dominant Game 4 with all those 3-pointers. Looking forward to these series, and keep in mind the format. Each conference final will have games every other night, never more than 1 night off between games for each series. The finals start June 3rd. The Pelicans have a new head coach, Jamal Mosley, who was just fired by Orlando after 5 years there. In the past 3 seasons, he averaged 44 wins, but lost in the first round 3 times. WNBA victories for Dallas over Washington, and expansion Portland beat Connecticut 83-82. Connecticut's Sun 0-5 now and moving to Houston next year.
0: Juju Watkins, start looking for places in Houston. I'm pretty sure that's where you're going.
3: I think so. Montreal in overtime won Game 7 and the NHL's second round. 3-2 at Buffalo. The Sabres are out. The East Final will start Thursday at Carolina. Cardinals quarterback Jacoby Brissett did not attend the start of OTAs. He wants a pay raise. To Major League Baseball, incredible there this evening as well. For starters, the Padres are in first place in the NL West after getting a first-inning home run to win 1-0 over the Dodgers, ending LA's 5-game winning streak. The homer off loser Yoshinobu Yamamoto. By the way, pitcher Blake Snell of the Dodgers will have elbow surgery Tuesday. He could miss 2 months or more. Pitcher Tyler Glasnow is still out with a bad back. Shohei Ohtani on Wednesday in San Diego is due to pitch and hit. That's the current plan for the Dodgers. The Dodgers had just outscored the Angels in a 3-game series in Anaheim, 31-3. Halos had lost 6 straight, and they were getting no hit in the bottom of the 9th tonight, and still won the game 2-1 over the A's on a 2-run homer in the 9th. The A's losing pitcher, JT Ginn, had that no-hitter to start the 9th inning, took the loss, 105 pitches thrown, allowed a single, allowed a home run, and that was it. And if you think things went quickly in that game, the Giants lost 12-2 at Arizona. Nolan Arenado with a first-inning grand slam. San Francisco starter and loser Robbie Ray was down 4-0 after 6 pitches in that game. Yankees and Tampa Bay each won. Milwaukee beat the Cubs 9-3. Phillies won their 5th straight. And it was Miami 12-0 over Atlanta. Marlins DH Liam Hicks, a 2-run double. He has 42 RBIs. Attendance 8,672 in Miami. Back to you.
0: Thank you, Steve-O. The Jason Smith Show with my best friend Mike Harmon. Coming up next, we got something else huge on the biggest game of the night, the biggest game of the year in the NBA. Keep it right here. 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
11: Yeah, this is Covino and Rich.
12: What would bother you more, something that rung a little true or something that was completely inaccurate? Like if I said, Danny G puts a lot of effort in. If I questioned your effort, would that bother you more? Or would it bother you more if I questioned something like, yeah, that is sort of true? Like, do you think it hurts more when someone's maybe onto something or when they're way off?
13: Or when they're way off.
12: Because then you're like, what do you mean? Yeah.
14: Well, that's what they say. They say bullets don't hurt when they miss, right? Bullets don't hurt when they miss. Say what you want. But for me, it's always, that bothers me a little more sometimes because I know I work so hard to not be that, yet you're calling me that. Like, you know, you're questioning my work ethic? Man, that makes me want to karate kick you in the face.
12: I mean, I'll be honest. I question the legitimacy to all those Little League home runs. You don't seem like the type of guy.
14: Dude, I know that to be true, bro.
12: 27 Little League home
14: runs. Don't mess with me, bro!
12: I mean, the reality is, like, I would be shocked if it was 7 Little League home runs. You're 5'10". Were you 5'10 when you were 12?
14: I was 5'10 when I was 12, so.
15: How many games did you play? Because we played, like, 14,
12: yeah, 12 games. Like, what are you?
15: Yeah,
12: dude, were you hitting multi home run games?
14: Okay. Let's make clear of the stat. I had one Little League home run when I was 10. I had 12 when I was 11. I had 14 when I was 12.
12: Wait,
14: so that's 27
12: Little League home runs. 14 home runs, and I guarantee that they were all like inside the park ground balls.
14: No, over the fence. Don't mess with me, bro.
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12: So Deion Sanders has some thoughts.
23: I was supposed to go to Cleveland to meet him because I think it's vital that as a coach, not a dad, I could tell him a few things about Ron, how to get him going.
12: Should they reach out to him to get his input on those guys? I mean, does that happen? Is that commonplace?
15: I don't know, man. If you're doing your due diligence on Sunday, wouldn't you want to talk to the coach, the guy or his dad who's raised Shador or Travis Hunter, who he's coached for a long time?
24: Yeah, I feel like in the context of how Deion's putting it, it's post-draft, right? Like he's saying they should be having me on the phone, meeting with me in person to figure out how to use them.
21: Two pros, LeVar Arrington, Brady Quinn, and a cup of Joe. Jonas Knox, 6 a.m. Eastern, 3 a.m. Pacific on Fox Sports Radio. 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
0: 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Subscribe, rate us. We'll love you forever and ever again. Right after the show goes over, just search our names. It's there. There will be a lot of Wemby content tonight. There has been. There will be. But then again, when you come off the game like he had, like we watched in Game 1 of the Western Conference Finals, 122-115.
2: You're already getting that back tattoo right now. I mean, we've got an artist in here who's trying to size up exactly how big his head will be on the back.
0: I said, I want the Knicks match up well with the Spurs. I'm like, nah, I don't want no part of the Spurs.
2: You might have said that in your subconscious, but... No. This is looking down the road. It's like, no. Give me that Eastern Conference Final. I'll take on the Pistons. I'll take on the Cavaliers. You've never looked so far down the horizon.
0: Man.
2: And then all of a sudden today it was punching you in the face while you're still convinced it's a sweep for your Knicks. That's all fine and good. But waiting on the other side, even if somehow, some way, I mean, because the series is far from over. I mean, it was double overtime to get to the finish today.
0: Yeah, we'll see.
2: Well, either way, you still have to contend and get your historically defensively inept squad, even though they had a nice couple of rounds.
0: Yeah, sure.
2: And a March where half the teams were quitting. That was great. The Thunder do score a lot of points.
0: They do.
2: Still will get after you.
0: They do, but this and this thing to get away from Wemby for a second, right? The two other guys that should gain a lot of attention in this game, and this shows you just how good the Spurs are and where they are. You saw a lot of how they're rolling out the youngest lineup in Western Conference history. Average age is 22 years old. Dylan Harper and Steph Castle tonight. Dylan Harper is a number two pick in the draft, couldn't even get on the court because of how talented this Spurs team is, right? Started to come off the bench, playing really well, and great for him, right? I get into the NBA, the number two overall pick, don't have to worry about carrying a team. He's never going to have to worry about carrying a team as long as Wemby's around. But, hey, contributing, and you see in the playoffs, he's really a difference maker coming off the bench. Has to start tonight because De'Aaron Fox is out with an ankle injury, and he nearly puts up a quadruple-double, right? Dylan Harper is phenomenal. Steph Castle, 11 turnovers were bad. A lot of them late, and I think a lot of them where he got tired. Like, this is a guy that played 50 minutes, and he had so much on his plate. I think a lot of the turnovers late were bad because they were just lazy passes. Hey, I think I can throw it over the defender to Wemby and it gets deflected. I mean, but he still had a phenomenal game too. And not only did he have a great game offensively, he's the guy that was the primary defender on SGA the entire game, and SGA shot horribly. Now, it's not just you can throw one guy on SGA and he'll play badly. No, okay, if it's just SGA, if it's just Steph Castle, you'll find a way to free him up, to move him around a little bit. But this is still, no matter what, you want to get into the lane, and Wemby's going to be there, right? I mean, so I, you know, just understand the

0: he gets all these headlines tonight, but you see his supporting cast and you go, how can they get beat? I mean, it's not like they're old. It's not like, they have youth and talent, and they still play beyond their years. And you go, man, this happened so fast for the Spurs team.
1: Yeah, no, it'll be curious to watch, right? One of the things that happened very early in the first quarter, a lot of barking from OKC about the officiating, some quick fouls called against them. So we'll see how the whistles even out over the course of the series to come. But yeah, the depth that San Antonio has done, because a lot of it comes back to, you can have a lot of high draft picks. I mean, pick your squad, my squad in the NFL or NBA for that matter, for many a year. And if you keep picking terribly, guess what? You're right back to the well. Now, the Spurs, through a bunch of happenstance and some trades, are able to then have the opportunity to go and draft three guys that have lived up to the billing and then some, when you add Wembanyama to the mix, and he becomes one of the latest entrants to the, well, that worked out really well to go to a place that knows what to do with big men and bring them along and whatever else. But, you know, Keldon Johnson off the bench, sixth man of the year. He's got 13 points. De'Aaron Fox doesn't play. All five of your starters are in double figures for the night. Wembanyama's game, far and away one of the more ridiculous things, and we'll get back into it next hour. But Castle and Harper, what they were able to do, and particularly from the defensive end of just chasing. Right? SGA got a couple of layups mm-hmm. late.
0: Yeah.
1: And but for, you know, an angle and the referee being at the right angle, there might have been a whistle on one drive that maybe changes the end of the game.
0: Sure.
1: Maybe changes the end of the game. But just wearing him out to where he's forcing up bad shots, making bad decisions with the basketball, being, you know, leaving his feet. Mm-hmm. Like, we saw that a number of times. Like, all right, now you're going to try to pass back into traffic.
0: Yeah.
1: With the 7'6" guy waiting, waiting to change things in the lane. So, they can throw a lot of looks. So Mitch Johnson in a really good spot right now.
0: Exit out by DeFresca, exit Swollen Dome, the Jason Smith Show with my best friend, Mike Harmon. Coming up next. Yeah, we'll look at one very specific play from this game and tell you this is where the Thunder lost it. Plus, how do they get back in it? Wait till we tell you the advice that the Thunder need if they're going to get past Wemby. That's next, Fox.
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1: This day in sports history. May 18th, 2004. Randy Johnson becomes the 17th player in MLB history to pitch a perfect game. At age 40, the 6'10", 10-time All-Star is the oldest player to accomplish the feat. The big unit would strike out 13 Atlanta Braves batters. And that's what happened. 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
8: An incredible night in sports, led by Game 1 of the NBA's West Finals. San Antonio wins in double overtime at Oklahoma City, 122-115. The Spurs now 5-1 against OKC this season. Victor Wembanyama finished with 41 points and 24 rebounds. The Pelicans' new head coach is Jamal Mosley, ex of Orlando. WNBA wins for Dallas and Portland at home. In the NHL playoffs, a Game 7 in overtime to end the second round goes to Montreal, which had blown a 2-0 early lead, but still won 3-2 in OT at Buffalo, eliminating the Sabres. Cardinals quarterback Jacoby Brissett did not attend the start of OTAs. He wants a pay raise. The Padres are now in first place in the NL West after beating the Dodgers 1-0 on a first-inning homer. The Angels ended a six-game losing skid. They were getting no hit in the ninth, but hit a two-run homer to beat the A's 2-1. I'm Steve DeSager.
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12: 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That's search Jason Smith Show within YouTube. Mike and I, we put up videos all the time. Sure, we'll have some Wemby videos up there tonight. Post us, tell us what you think, agree, disagree again. YouTube page, Jason Smith Show, just search it. It is there. We love putting this content up for you
9: every single night.
14: You're starting to build a collage and a little shrine to Wemby in the corner now.
9: Yeah, I'm telling you.
14: He's replaced Jalen Brunson as your number one idol.
9: Come on. Let's not get crazy. The JV game tonight was awesome, but we have the varsity tomorrow.
14: I mean, we had Joe Boo in Major League. You're now praying to the Wemby gods of basketball. He's taking Jalen Brunson, the favorite to win Eastern Conference Final MVP, and he's throwing him away. You don't like him. You like the tall guy.
15: Yeah.
14: You're
15: aspiring to be him. You know what the difference is between the two of Wemby and Brunson?
9: About four
15: Wemby's
9: feet.
15: Getting in the party.
9: Oh, well.
14: Yeah, he's just walking in.
9: Yeah, I don't think...
14: you're not stopping him.
9: I don't think a bouncer is stopping Wemby. I'm coming... Yeah, come on, right
14: here. He's looking down at the bouncer like, what are you going to do?
9: Right here. Yeah, no, it's right...
14: And then he rejects him.
9: It's just this way, sir. Come on in. You just walk right in. Now, before we get to... Because I'll tell you exactly how the Thunder stay in this series. It's a lot to ask, and it's something way different, wildly different from what you would expect at this point. This game, as great as it was for Wemby, as great as it was for the Spurs, we talked about Castle and the game that Dylan Harper had. I mean, unreal game. SGA gets the MVP. I mean, allegedly, we still don't know for certain, even though we got the award. We still don't know because, you know, Shams, you know, ruined it for everybody.
14: No, all he did was give us the obvious. He'd given me a bunch of details. Yeah. Who voted, you know, in what order they voted in, and when they submitted their ballots, what they were wearing, all that. I mean, it would have meant a lot more. But he was Captain Obvious with a blue check mark.
9: So tonight, he has a bad game. He doesn't shoot well. He is harassed the entire game by Steph Castle. And as you know, trying to get in on Wemby is very difficult. He has a very frustrating game. And this is where, as a team, sometimes you benefit either mentally from where a player is at or physically from where a player is at, what he feels confident in trying to accomplish because he's had a rough game. Final seconds of regulation. We had a play where the Spurs turned the ball over in a tie game. And it's the last possession that the Thunder have. And they come down a 2-on-1 break. And they somehow can't convert. It's a 2-on-1 break. Wemby winds up blocking the shot, knocks the ball. Ball winds up going out of bounds to the Spurs. They have 3 seconds left. Wemby misses and we go to overtime, right? This is SGA with the ball on a 2-on-1 break. And I'm sorry, I don't care who's back defensively. This should be the case of where you figure out how to convert that. As good as he is, he's not someone that if you're converting the 2-on-1 the right way, you're going to get Wemby in the air and then you can dish the ball off, find a way. But because of the game that SGA and the Spurs were and the Thunder were having against Wemby, even 2-on-1 breaks, you get a little bit hesitant of, are we making the right player? What are we doing? And all of a sudden you wind up fumbling the ball around and you don't even get a shot off. Your players wind up standing too close to each other, when you have to make a move. And this was a bad botch of something that this is the defending champs, man. This is not where some slapdash team in the playoffs, hey, they're playing up over their heads. They botch a 2-on-1 because the pressure is too much for them. This is the defending champs, man. And this is where you're down in the, this is a game winning play. As it turns out, it would have been a game winning play because you get the layup. Wemby misses the shot at the other end and you wind up winning the game and you can't convert that. And that was a huge play that we're not talking about enough because it turned out, you know, back and forth, you know, Wemby misses, we go to overtime, we go to double overtime, Wemby makes the logo three. Like that play, that should have been something that basically ended the game for the Thunder and they can't convert. And when you're having a game offensively like they have, those thoughts creep in. You're not playing with the same fearlessness, the same instinct that you normally would. And watching that play happen, it's not like Wemby got in the middle and made this incredible block. It's not like the Jalen Williams play at the end of double overtime where he's going in for a hoop that you think is just an oh by the way hoop and Wemby comes over and says nope because my hand is 10 feet tall. This is a play that you had to convert if you were the Thunder and you didn't, and that's what part of what sent you home tonight with a loss.
14: Yeah, I look at inside a minute remaining and a 2-on-1 against Castle with Wembanyama trailing and you're looking behind you. But that was the story of the overtimes as well. You had a lot of point blank shots that you look like a kid who was practicing rebounding as much as you were as you were trying to make a shot, right? Like the, all right, I want you to do the drill, you know, for stamina and your hops. Just keep bouncing it off of the backboard and catching it on the other side. It's like at no point are they making any of these, and they're all contested as you go. But a 2-on-1, yeah, he finishes 12 assists, 4 turnovers for the night. But that play stands up. Like, I don't know if he was anticipating contact from behind, so as he pulls up, leaves it a bit short, but and changes how he operated in that moment. But yeah, there were so many. Wow, you'd love to have that one back. The old in the booth on Monday Night Football after an interception. Boy, he'd really like. No, of course he'd like to have one back.
9: No, yeah, you want to have it back.
14: Yeah, the 2-on-1 break.
9: That back. No, I'll give you that one back.
14: No, that was a good throw.
9: Take that one back.
14: But there were a bunch of those moments for the Thunder. It's like you're hearing footsteps, seeing pressure that isn't necessarily there. Doesn't mean it's not going to potentially be erased, but you've gone up strong. You've averaged 29 points a game all season in that moment. Suddenly, you come up short. And we saw a couple of other instances where he seemingly had the drive and maybe an angle and then still proceeded to kick back out.
9: Yeah.
14: Now, you had other teammates, particularly Caruso, who'd been hot shooting from the outside. But it's like, again, you're the MVP.
9: Mm-hmm.
14: Why are you kicking out in that situation?
9: He got your point. You're thinking too much. You're beaten down by how the game has gone and what you've been able to get and how it's just a, you know, hey, we feel like we should be winning this game by more. Why are we executing it this way? And you get really frustrated. Now, the way to combat this and how do you best fight the Spurs to try to get back in this series. The floor recognizes Mike Harmon.
14: Galooly.
9: Well, you know,
14: Cobra Kai.
9: You're not. I don't want to say you're not that far off. You saw the play earlier in this game where Wemby very frustrated with Alex Caruso. Cause in the strategy early on, they threw a lot of different looks at Wemby. You want to try to tire him out. You want to try to get him not comfortable in the game. So Alex Caruso's on him for a period of time. In the game of his life, Alex Caruso.
14: He had a couple of big plays down the end, too, where he frustrated the hell out of him.
9: And you saw Wemby give a shoulder into Caruso. Mm-hmm. Wemby can get frustrated very easily. He is still a young player, and he is still maturing. As you can see, the elbow that got him ejected from the series against Minnesota, you know, when he got knocked out of that game. If I am the Thunder, the best way to get back into this is to always make Wemby feel as uncomfortable as possible. And that's incredibly physical with him. That is over the top. Not that you need to attack him defensively, because that's not quite the way to go about it, because you see what the stats are when it's the one-on-one Wemby's help defender. But you need to make sure you are hitting him, you are physical with him, and because that's the thing about Wemby, is he still is prone to that immaturity where you can see him lose his mind. Not that you expect him, he's going to throw an elbow and we want him ejected for the rest of the series, but you want him as off his game as possible. And understand that you have to, you know, tighten your chin strap and go, if we're going to do anything, this is going to be a 7-game series. And you want Wemby as uncomfortable as possible for these games. You need him to be that kind of guy where, hey, my energy was not in the right place. As he said, for, you know, a game when the Spurs lost early in the playoffs, my energy wasn't in the right place. I didn't have a great game shooting. You can still get in his head different ways. And if I'm Daniel, if I'm sitting back going, okay, What are our different strategies we can do to get Wemby off his game? Because we can't just ignore him and try to hit threes all the time. That's not going to happen. We can't just keep trying to get in the paint on him and hope to get him in foul trouble, because that's not going to happen. What do we do to try to get him mentally where he doesn't affect the game like he did tonight? That's the biggest thing for the Thunder. If they can do that, that's their way back into the series. Because I don't know that they have a way back in unless they can do something like that.
14: No, and that's the thing. Talk about depth, and we're waiting to find out exactly how injured and the availability of De'Aaron Fox going forward, because it becomes that much harder when you've got another guy that can give you big minutes and big energy on both ends and certainly open up things offensively for you and maybe have that better assist to turnover ratio than what you got out of the point guard position tonight. But for Wembanyama going back to that Minnesota series. That, I mean, that was their MO, right? In the two rounds they played. Look what they did to Jokic. Look what they did to Wemby. I still thought he should have been suspended. I never thought they would. But it's one of those, I can hold the two thoughts concurrently. Okay. Just because it was early in the second quarter doesn't mean he skates. I mean, but he does. And here they are. And you look at it from the Thunder standpoint, who do you have that you can run out at him? Like, that's the bigger thing in terms of picking up minutes and fouls. Cause if you're just going to go to bodies, then you're giving up so much else with what the depth and the attributes that the Spurs have shown to be able to distribute the ball and work effectively seven deep as they do so well, six players in double figures tonight. So while you may be able to minimize him, what's the cost? And that's the curiosity for me in the chess match for the Thunder. I agree with you wholeheartedly, and I have kid about the Galooly side. I'm not looking for anything extracurricular or anything dirty, but it is the how do we frustrate him to where
9: it's Caruso in his face all the time. As you've seen, he does not like that. So hey, Alex, go ahead. You gotta go keep Wemby and get him pissed off. I don't want to do that. Well, that's what you gotta do. Okay.
14: How many minutes can you steal out of him before Caruso's tripping over his tongue if he's got to do that up there? Because he still has to be an offensive force, and that's the thing you saw as well, right? For what the Spurs were doing defensively to SGA, Williams had a nice game in his return, had the luxury of sitting out, and he's missed extended time due to injury throughout the regular season and this postseason. And that was one of the fears, right? How many good minutes were you able to get out of him? He played really well. A little slow to the hoop a couple of times, as we chronicled. Go find the podcast in terms of the recovery ability of Wemby based on a little slow moving to the bucket. But Alex Caruso was everything for them in terms of that early start, because you saw the Spurs run out of the gate really fast. You had four fouls on the Thunder, and offensively you could already see, okay, they're going to take SGA out of this as much as they can. Caruso comes in, he scores their first 7 points en route to a massive night. So watching him, he's going to have to, you know, really hit the hyperbaric chamber and find every bit of recovery juice that he can, if he's going to be forced to be that guy, to be the agitator. Now he becomes a cult hero on a whole other level if he's able to unlock, something to slowing down Wembanyama. But the other thing is on the boards, they've just got to be so much more aggressive.
9: Yeah.
14: I get it. He's long. He's lean. You got to body his ass out of there. And force him to come over the top, force the issue. If you need to go take a quick acting class or two in terms of how to take a bump, go and do it. Go watch a replay of Monday Night Raw if you need to. But you got to do something to try to slow this guy down.
9: Exit out about a Fresca exit, Swollen Dome, the Jason Smith Show with my best friend, Mike Harmon. Coming up next, more on this classic, why one play from tonight may be the play of the year in the NBA, plus what to expect tomorrow, game one of the Varsity Eastern Conference Finals. 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
14: Let's go Harden!
9: Stop!
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23: It'll be a mostly cloudy, breezy, cool day today. The high 57 with a northwest wind 15 to 25 miles an hour. Then on Wednesday, partly cloudy, warming to 64 thanks to a gentle south breeze. Could be a few showers on Thursday, 64. Best chance of rain on Friday, again a high of 64 degrees. From the Storm Center at Kelloland TV, I'm meteorologist Jay Trobeck.
24: What is the word for Cade Cunningham's Pistons losing an elimination game by 31 points? 31-point loss at home. So I've got SpaceX, GPS, and rotary phones. And we will combine all of these things together, and we are going to hit a walk-off home run. Is what we're going to do. So, A, my word. Again, we're playing the word game. What is the word for Cade Cunningham's Pistons losing an elimination game by 31 points? So, my word is the G word, gutless. That was gutless by the Detroit basketball team. My God, was that bad. You don't lose by 31 points if you're doing what you're supposed to be doing, if you're fighting and scratching and clawing. That team quit. They're a bunch of quitters. The Detroit Pistons in a Game 7 quit. Tell me I'm wrong. Oh, my God. What is that? Burn, baby, burn. That's your 2026 Detroit Pistons. Right there. This was not a situation where they were overwhelmed by the moment. They were steamrolled by the moment here. My goodness. Gutless. Does not even cover it, really. I use the word gutless, but yeah, you got to go deeper than that. This was like organ donor level soft is what this was. I mean, Detroit, they didn't just lose. You know what they did? They did a base jump without a parachute is what they did. That doesn't go so well.
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0: 122-115. We talked about the night for Wemby and where he's at right now. We got a bit up on social media now about how tonight was the night where really you had to start thinking of Wemby like we think of Shohei Ohtani, being one of one, not just being potentially the best player in the game, but being someone with a skill set that nobody else has, right? We talked about that with Ohtani for a long time. Hey, why is he the best? Not just the best hitter, what he does on the mound. Again, best baseball player any of us have ever seen. Wemby's kind of the same thing. When you talk about generational players who can do things that nobody else can, the list really goes Wilt, Magic, Michael, LeBron, Wemby. Like these are guys that there's all kinds of great players who do things that hey, well, this guy's a great superstar and he's become the best player in the league. But when you do stuff that nobody else can for whatever reason, whether you are the physical freak that LeBron James was playing all the positions at 6'9", okay, well, now Wemby's showing I can do that at 7'5", right? To go ahead 25 years, because it's almost been that long since LeBron's made his debut in the NBA. This is who Wemby is. It's time to treat him like he's one of one. Like what Giannis did in his career seems like it's just going to pale in comparison to what Wemby can do and what Wemby is doing now at 22 in this game tonight with 40 points and 25 rebounds and leading the way with so many clutch plays up and down. And the logo three he made, which we're going to hear coming up in a couple of seconds. It's really Wemby's gone from, hey, here's the next great player in the league and he's going to come in. And boy, we saw Giannis do his thing. No, he's gotten so good, so fast. All he's got to do is stay healthy, and he has become that guy. He has become that next great generational player. You go Wilt with his size and what he could do. Bill Russell was a phenomenal player. Didn't nearly do what Wilt Chamberlain did, right? Then you get to Magic Johnson, as you talked about, being the 6'9 point guard. We've never seen a point guard like that. That's what Magic could do. Then luckily, we had right after Michael Jordan comes into the league. Never seen a guy score like that, be able to do so many different things like Jordan could do. Then LeBron comes in and his size and his speed and his strength, and he comes into the league at 18 years old and he dominates right away. We had never seen that. Then we saw the great player, like Kobe was a great player coming in. Oh, we saw great players. And now you get to, oh, Giannis was great, 7 foot tall, skill set he had, but not quite what Wemby could do. None of them were quite what Wemby can do. So it's really where the era in the NBA has gone from who's LeBron going to hand the keys to this car off to, being the guy he's been for 20 years, and he's handing it right to Wemby. It's like, yeah, SGA is great. Those two MVPs are great. Glad you won those two, SGA, because now you're not getting one for a while. Glad you won those three, Joker, because you're not getting one for a while. It's like, yeah, you're great. You're great. I'm handing my keys. Yeah, sorry, Jokic. Yeah, you go back to Serbia. Good. You're here. We'll see you next season. Everything is fine. Moving over here. Here you go, Wemby. Here are the keys because you are the guy now. It goes right from LeBron to Wemby.
1: Well, I'm glad you referenced Jokic in the middle of it, right? And we joke about his draft entry and the doughy pictures from when he was a kid and look what he is now, and all of those things, to the multi MVPs and being a big man, so adept at passing, moving the ball, bringing it up himself, whatever. You know, he's a little, we jam him in there after the Giannis experiment. Giannis became that much more dangerous when he actually started hitting an outside shot. Mm-hmm. Remember, he was just a freak playing well defensively and getting to the basket as he rounded out, because you go back and look at the rookie year pictures of him. I mean, that's already 14 years ago, which is really scary. But how young and lean, and I mean, he looks like all of the 18 years, 19 years old that he was. I mean, the thing with Wembanyama that scares the hell out of you if you're an opposing GM, coach, opponent, he's 22 years old.
0: Yeah.
1: He doesn't turn 23 until January 4th.
0: He's making these kind of plays at 22. There's no, hey, it took Jordan a while to become Jordan, right? It took him a while to lead his team far. It took a lot of players. It took LeBron a while to get his team far. It's taken Wemby just a couple of years, man. Here I am. We're here. We're this good.
1: Well, it also helps when you're plunked into a good organization that knows what they're doing.
0: Yeah.
1: Right? That has a history. All these other organizations, we're looking around going, you know, they're the first guy stepping into a large forest, trying to navigate their way. Mm-hmm. Not exactly a bastion of greatness in like Chicago. okay, they had a couple of playoff teams with mm-hmm. Artis Gilmore and Reggie Theus, but it's not exactly a haven of, all right, next, all right, who are we bringing in to fit a system? No, Jordan's there for years. Collins gets fired, Tex Winter, and Phil Jackson, the triangle and legacy secured. I mean, San Antonio, you had a 25-year blueprint of how to use a big man. So the fact that he ends up there, that's nice and
2: Robinson
1: fortuitous.
2: Into Duncan.
1: You know what I mean? It's nice and fortuitous that you go to a place that, hey, we know how to surround a guy and maximize his skills. Again, I'm not looking at frozen envelopes or chaos in any of these things, but you look at the level of skill that he brings to all areas of the game, because it's not one-sided, because, you know, that's the one thing with Jokic. As mm-hmm. great as he is offensively, the only thing he's got going defensively, he's big and he takes up space.
2: Yeah.
1: Versus Wembanyama is tall, lanky, takes up space, but he'll come and take your space too.
2: Yeah.
1: As we watched many times in closeout situations to end this game. It's a comedy of errors at times, neither not drawing contact from someone, whether it's Wembanyama or somebody else for OKC. But watching him tonight, like, he finishes with his 41 points. He only made one 3-pointer.
2: Yeah.
1: Like, that's it. He only took two.
2: Yeah.
1: He only took two. Otherwise, he lived at the rim.
2: But
1: he dominated at the rim. 9 offensive rebounds. Just an absolute beast.
2: But that 3 by Wemby, honestly, probably the play of the year in the NBA when it comes to what's the biggest highlight of the year in the NBA that made you go, wow, that made you say, what did I just see? How insane is that? Near the end of overtime, it's a 108-105 lead for Oklahoma City. They have a chance to go up by 2 possessions with 30 seconds left. Jalen Williams misses. Spurs come down with the rebound, right? With 31 seconds left to go. Now, at this point, it's probably not a great idea to try to go 2-for-1 because you can't, you know, because you're down 3. You know, you want to get down there. Sometimes you want to go 2-for-1, but it's probably too difficult. So, okay, let's get a good possession. We feel pretty good what we can do defensively because Steph Castle has been great on SGA all night. We have Wemby. Let's make sure we get a hoop. Now, Wemby was pissed because the time before, he nearly was able to keep a possession alive all by himself after a miss. He had 3 guys he was battling with the ball for, trying to tip it to himself. He couldn't. He finally looked like he was going to tip it. It was going out of bounds off of Alex Caruso. Caruso, game of his life, right? Game of his life, turns, grabs it, and throws it off of Wemby out of bounds. And Oklahoma City keeps the ball. And you saw Wemby, that big clap where he gets mad when he does that clap and he goes down the floor and the whole place is going nuts.
1: It was a full clear the mechanism, like he was Billy Chaplin for love of the game.
2: Yeah.
1: Or Cuba Gooding Jr. being reawakened.
2: Oh,
1: and Jerry Maguire.
2: So the Spurs wind up getting the rebound, right? We talked about the miss by Jan, who had a great game. Williams with the miss. And there's 31 seconds left. Wemby gets the ball just past half court. He is even with the logo, but left side. You'll see this play. You'll see it and go, oh my goodness, this is why this is probably the play of the year in the NBA. There's 27 seconds left in the game, and you're down 3. All right, it's 4 seconds into the shot clock, and Wemby is 27, probably further away. I think they're being generous to the Thunder by saying it's 27 feet. Looked like it was at least 30, because again, if he was on the left side of the floor, if he was in the middle, he's on the logo. So I gotta say, it looked like it was 30. I think he got cheated a little bit on it. But Wemby is 27 feet away from the hoop, and he does this.
3: Pass over the basketball on the logo. Right side now. Caruso picking him up, spots Wembanyama.
4: Victor Wembanyama, 6 feet behind the line, ties the game at 108.
2: So there it was, Spurs Radio Network. We got a little taste of the of a big dunk in the
1: first absolutely.
2: But that's how fast it goes. The wee call, almost like he was saying, "We win." Like we're gonna win.
1: Very, very close in the moment. Yeah,
2: we win.
1: Like Castle drives and he leaves it for Wembanyama, thinking, "All right, I'm clearing a guy out on this drive, and Wemby's gonna take it to the basket." Instead, he just pulls up.
2: Yeah, I mean, you you think they're gonna get into a play, get in their offense, take a few seconds off, get to the rim. And, you know, either play the foul game, extend it, or wait for an open 3. And Wemby takes it. Again, it's a Steph Curry heat check three from a guy that hadn't made a three all game, only took two in the entire game. Give me the ball and I'm making this three, right? That's why this, you look at this and go, this is the play of the year in the NBA. This is Wemby making this shot this early in the shot clock, not having, it's not like he's having that Jordan game against the Blazers where I'm shrugging going up the floor. What do you want from me? I'm hot. I'm pissed about that last possession. I'm going to tie this game from 27 feet away. I mean, I saw the look on all of our faces when we're watching that play, because we weren't on the air at that point. We were getting ready to come back from break. And I saw the look on all of our faces like, oh my, what did I just see? That Wemby shot was, yes, there's nobody on him, but I mean, you're 27 feet away. I mean,
1: the Stones shot. With 27 seconds left, down three to pull up. And that was the biggest thing that I took away from the game from that point. And then you look at the second overtime, right? Steve DeSager, he was standing up in the studio. We're all with our arms extended over our heads going, what the hell did we just see? But from that point forward, it basically became the, I'm not losing this game. Right? Every rebound, he started looking for the break or bringing it up himself. Or when he got the ball, it became a, I'm going into traffic. I don't care if three guys are slapping at the ball, taking it away. And it owes something to that 11-11 assist to turnover ratio you had from the point guard position. But for Wembanyama, it was just that difference of, all right, I'm going to take the shot. We're going to win or lose based on my result here. And in the second overtime, much more the same. On more calculated possessions and deeper possessions, moving the ball around, whatever. But this 3-point shot just left us all with our mouths, just incredulous.
2: I mean, real, I can't get over the fact that the decision to take that shot, because it's one of those, no. Wow. Like the decision to, if Steph took that shot, Damian Lillard took that shot, Caitlin Clark takes that shot, in the midst of a heat check game, right? This is if they're feeling it, if this is like, this is a 35 point game for Lillard. This is a 40 point game for Steph Curry. These guys, when they take those shots, it's because they're feeling it, right? Steph just doesn't pull up from the logo to start a game or, hey, I'm going to take one here. No, hey, if I'm having that kind of game, you're going to leave me uncovered. I can hit that shot, right? You see those players get into a rhythm and they know I'm going to pull up from here. And Wemby, not in that rhythm at all. Not he makes threes, but not all of his game, not even the biggest part of his game, not all of this. One 3-pointer all night tonight, this one, and he takes it. To take it with that, with that kind of stone, as you said, that kind of stones, unreal for Wemby.
1: Well, what's funny, by way of contrast, and we talked about the shooting ills and what they did defensively, the Spurs against SGA. You saw SGA go to true point guard mode a number of times instead of looking for his shot and being the scorer that he is as the MVP, where he was looking for the hot guy. Where's Alex Caruso at? In similar circumstances when they needed a big shot, it wasn't trying to force his way to make his own points get to the line, whatever. It was, I'm finding Alex Caruso. So the headband guy was so active in all entries of this game. But for Wembanyama in that moment, 27 ticks left on the clock, down three, and just the look on everybody. I mean, look, Caruso, mentioned him again because the shot falls, and that's the first reaction you see. It's not safe for air if you're doing the lip reading at home. But it's the kind of thing of, I can't believe what I just saw. Like, it's one thing for him to dominate in the low post. We watched that over the course of the night. Go look at the shot chart. It's just a bunch of colored in circles in and around the basket to the point of, yeah, he hadn't been shooting jump shots, you know, the foul line extended or 3-point shots all night. So to suddenly in that moment to have the ability, the aptitude to pull up as well. It's not off the dribble. It's literally Castle flips it back to him in stride and he pulls up for that shot. Just absolutely amazing stuff.
2: Exit out by the Fresca exit, Swollen Dome, the Jason Smith Show with my best friend, Mike Harmon. Time now to find out what's trending in the wide world of sports. From a guy who's been called the Victor Wembanyama of Fox Sports Radio.
5: Really?
2: Because he's the tallest guy here. It's Steve DeSager.
5: Not sure about that either.
2: Who's taller than you?
5: Rob Parker.
2: No.
5: Absolutely.
2: Really? He said right now.
5: What, because no, Rob is seated?
2: Well, you're the tallest one here right now.
5: Oh,
2: you're
5: I
2: the
5: see what one you're here saying. Right now. I love what the veteran NBA writer Sam Amick tweeted tonight after this game. He said, what would Wemby's appropriate salary be if this league had no max? Because that was like watching Wilt and Russell all at once. In fact, the Spurs took the opener of the Western Conference Finals in double overtime at defending champion Oklahoma City, 122-115. In the second OT, Wembanyama had 9 points. The Thunder as a team had 7. Wembanyama finishes with 41 points and 24 rebounds. Since Olajuwon in the 1980s, only one guy had had those numbers in a playoff game, and that was Charles Barkley in a Game 7 against the Seattle Sonics in 1993. Shea Gilgeous-Alexander, the MVP second straight year, played 51 minutes in this loss, 7 of 23 shooting for 24 points. Alex Caruso of OKC, 31 points off the bench. The Spurs are now 5-1 against OKC this season. Keep in mind, the OKC starters who sat out the last two regular season games, those guys had only lost once since February until tonight. They had swept Phoenix in the opening round, swept the Lakers in the opening round. They'd had time off since last Monday, fell behind 7-0 quickly, and what a game it turned out to be. The East Finals start Tuesday, Cleveland at New York. The Pelicans have a new head coach, Jamal Mosley, who was just fired by Orlando after 5 years there. New Orleans' record this past season was 26-56. The year before that, it was 21-61. The Pelicans franchise has only won one playoff series since 2008. The Pel's basketball operations chief, Joe Dumars, chose Mosley over the interim coach, James Borrego, and others. Mosley was an NBA assistant for almost 15 years with three other clubs. Two WNBA games tonight, Dallas at home with Washington, Portland at home edged 0-5 Connecticut. And the NHL playoffs second round ended with a Game 7 with Montreal in overtime, winning at Buffalo 3-2 to eliminate the Sabres. Canadians were up 2-0 in the first. Buffalo tied it in the third. The East Final will start Thursday in Raleigh at Carolina. The West Final on Wednesday will have a Game 1 in Denver, Colorado hosting Vegas. The Steelers officially re-signed quarterback Aaron Rodgers, who turns 43 in December. He practiced today as OTA offseason workouts began. The Cardinals quarterback Jacoby Brissett did not attend the start of OTAs. Practices are not mandatory until next month's minicamp. He wants a pay raise. Nashville could host the Super Bowl in 2030 in its new stadium. NFL owners will vote on it Tuesday at the league's spring meetings. Minneapolis will reportedly be voted to host the draft in 2028. Next year's draft will be in D.C. Madison Keys of the U.S. withdrew from a French Open tune-up event with a thigh injury. Tennis's French Open starts in a week. The late ball game in Anaheim went to the Angels in kind of spectacular fashion. They'd had no hits until the bottom of the ninth, had just fallen behind 1-0. The A's starting pitcher stays in the game. JT Ginn allows a single and a homer to center field to lose 2-1. Wow, 105 pitches thrown, does not get the win after all that, and the Angels still have the longest streak in the majors of not being no hit. They've gone over 4,000 consecutive games without being no hit. The strange thing about this one, it's one of the very rare times where a pitcher like Ginn of the A's tonight, first 8 innings, no runs, no hits allowed, and still takes the loss in the game. That happened to Rich Hill of the Dodgers in a game at Pittsburgh in 2017. The Dodgers had won 5 straight, but gave up a first-inning homer and lost 1-0 to the Padres, who take over the first-place spot, half game ahead of L.A. in the NL West. As for Shohei Ohtani, the team says on Wednesday he's due to pitch in San Diego and due to hit in that game. Seattle and Arizona each won at home. Colorado and Minnesota each won at home. Milwaukee's closing in on first after beating the Cubs 9-3 in Chicago. The loss to Shota Imanaga. Mets won in 12 innings. 16-7 at Washington. Wins for Tampa Bay. Yankees. Phillies won their fifth straight. Back to you.
2: Thank you, Steve-O. Jason Smith, Mike Harmon live from the Fox Sports Radio studios. Now, it wasn't just all Wemby. The other moment of the game that everybody's talking about had to do with a hand on a camera. That's next. Jason and Mike. Fox.
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8: Ladies and gentlemen, the Western Conference Finals are here. 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Wembanyama 3. 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
22: We all know one of the things, not like the NFL. NFL, you can go from worst to first or first to worst. Happens all the time. In the NBA, we all know this story where typically you kind of got to get those bumps and bruises. I'll give an example. Oh, the Cavs. Donovan Mitchell, had he lost, Donovan Mitchell, people would have said, when are they going to get over the hump? He hasn't been in the Eastern Conference Finals. What is he doing there? Hasn't he made it to the final? And so you got to go through that. The Knicks, who are now in the Eastern Conference Finals, they were last year, but they have been getting closer and closer. Last year's Conference Finals, but they lose to the Pacers. The Pacers go on to the finals all the way to Game 7. And so now for the Knicks, getting to the Eastern Conference Finals is not it, right? It's getting to the finals. So I look at the Pistons as, while extremely disappointing to not have gotten to the Eastern Conference Finals, I think they're a year ahead of schedule. I think you go from winning 14 to 44 to 60. You get the number one seed, and you realize you ain't have a number two. Let's call it what it is. You don't have a number two. You need to solve that problem. Go find a guy who you can say he is a number two reliable scorer. And maybe it's a Jalen Williams. If you look at how Atlanta was able to have a CJ McCollum, a guy who can do it with you along with Kay. So everything isn't on Kay. And I think more than anything as well, we're looking at two teams right now, and the Spurs and the Thunder. We talk about the Knicks, obviously. Now they're competing and maybe get to the finals. You look at some other teams, Houston, who's been good over the last couple years. My point is, with the Pistons, also the good thing is they now know they got the coach, they got the ethos, they got the this is what we do, we play hard, and we compete. So me, you have to start
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2: They got the deal shirt. The deal is Dunsky's. However, my word is bittersweet. It's bittersweet because Aaron Rodgers has the Steelers by the balls. He does. He controls the thermostat, the playlist, the entire mojo of the franchise. Rodgers is in control. This is the NFL's version of getting back together with your ex because the rent is due and you don't have enough money to pay the rent yourself. So let's get back together. Why not? What do you say? That's where we are. The Steelers had no other options. They purposely went down this road. Now, my theory all along was that Rodgers just didn't want to be hassled to have to attend team functions. And now here we are in mid-May,
9: And Rodgers has apparently agreed to sign the contract.
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29: Jason, I've seen the ad.
0: Okay.
29: Knicks are out.
0: Spurs, Cavs, NBA Finals?
29: Cavs, Spurs.
0: All right, all right.
29: LeBron was on it.
0: Okay.
29: Duncan.
0: Get that ad out. Put Caruso on it.
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0: 122-115 is the final tonight. Look, one of the great games, playoff games you'll ever see. We've talked a lot about Wemby and his impact and just put out a bit on social media on it. Listen, he's Ohtani. He's one of one. The other guy this game was about, in addition to Wemby, and we talked about Steph Castle and Dylan Harper being these guys as well. Alex Caruso comes off the bench for the Thunder tonight, gives Wemby problems early defending him. He has the game of his life. He scores 31 points off the bench, 11 out of 19, 8 for 14 from three-point range. And he makes the second most headlines tonight because after the final play of regulation, which Wemby kind of loses possession of the ball, by the time he gets it to go up for a shot, he doesn't quite go up as strong as he needs to. Chet Holmgren blocks the shot, sends the game to overtime. And, you know, the cameraman is just going in on the team, on the huddle. And Alex Caruso puts his hand out and shoves the cameraman away. And then somebody else puts their hand out and shoves the cameraman away. And I'm like, dude, what the hell are you doing, man? What are you doing? Like, it's not like he lost a game. The guy made a big play. They're looking for a hero shot. Oh, get the camera away. Dude, come on, man. What are you doing?
1: They were going to put together the perfect plan in that moment. And he didn't want that cameraman in there. He didn't want anybody reading the lips of what had to be said.
0: We're putting the plan together. Dangerous. All right, here's what we're going to do in overtime. Oh, get the camera away.
1: Figure it out in 48 minutes. Now we've really got the master plan for this next 4-5 minutes of OT. Caruso was feeling himself a bit and was riding a high of the emotion. Sometimes it gets the best of you. You don't want that camera invading the sanctity of the space at that time.
0: You know,
1: particularly, he didn't want it on him, even though he's the guy being talked about for the heroics that he'd had over the course of the night en route to his career high 31 in a playoff game.
0: You know, the thing we talked about this with Alex Caruso is that I don't know the Lakers are over or got over losing him after they won the championship. Because Caruso is one of those glue off the bench guys. I know you miss him, right? He's not just a guy that trends all the time on social media. Right?
31: I've been saying this for years that I've missed him.
0: They have missed him.
31: He's a bit on the show.
0: And what he brings to the team and brings to teams incredibly. This is a guy who's an all NBA caliber defender, gave Wemby problems tonight. You look at his stats and go,

0: can come off the bench and find the mismatch and get your own offense and spark the team. And there's a reason why Caruso is so sought after. I mean, you look at MVP role players, he might be that guy.
1: It's just funny because, right, career 6.8 points per game, had the career year in Chicago when he went over 10 points per game. We're normally a guy, but to your point, defensively,
0: it's how bad it was for the Bulls.
1: No, they're terrible.
0: Won the title with the Lakers. Won the title with the Thunder. And the Bulls.
1: Bulls with a bunch of bites at the apple. What was the line I used for years with Kobe White? There,
0: they stink.
1: Oh, sorry. Well, that too. But Kevin Durant was always like, "Yeah, that guy will be really great when he gets to a team that knows what to do with him." Goes to Charlotte, becomes part of an operation that gets to the playoffs and has some big performances. But tonight, I mean, he's just one of those energy guys. Right, that he comes into a game, it thrusts things a bit forward. He can get into guys' heads. He's willing to take on that agitator role as need be and body up. And you're going to get, whether it's 20 minutes in a game or 45, he's not leaving anything on the court, which is why when you go into the overtime, it's like, just go away. Like, we're not done here. And we just potentially blew this game by this guy hitting a 30 freaking foot 3-point shot. So still kind of ticked about that. So yeah, Alex Caruso, the hero. So tomorrow, +7.5, what do you think?
0: Knicks in four. That's all I'm saying.
1: I will say, Wemby and Caruso at least kept me from having to try to keep you contained all night with the Knicks.
0: Exit out by the Fresca, exit Swollen Dome. My buddy Ben Maller coming up next. This is Fox.
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3: The San Antonio Spurs took the opener of the NBA's West Finals in double overtime at Oklahoma City, 122-115. Victor Wembanyama finished with 41 points and 24 rebounds. OKC's Alex Caruso scored 31 points off the bench. The East Finals start Tuesday, Cleveland at New York. The Pelicans' new head coach is Jamal Mosley, ex of Orlando. In the NHL, to end the second round, Montreal won a Game 7 in overtime at Buffalo, 3-2. To baseball, the Angels ended a six-game losing streak with a two-run homer bottom of the ninth, 2-1 over the A's, and losing pitcher JT Ginn, who had a no-hitter to start the ninth. Seattle and Arizona picked up wins. The Padres are first in the NL West after beating the Dodgers 1-0 on a first-inning homer. That ends the Dodgers' five-game winning streak. The Phillies won their fifth straight, 5-4 over the Reds on a two-run homer in the eighth. I'm Steve DeSager.
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9: Well, it's OKC. 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Well, kind of. Welcome in the beginning of another night of the Ben Maller Show. 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
9: 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We are back at it. I am told the most important game of the night. Well, it depends. I guess if you're a hockey fan, you're like, well, you start with the hockey. What is it? No, it's the basketball, and we head to Oklahoma and the side of, famously back in the day, the Dust Bowl. You know your history. So the much ballyhooed, am I supposed to say that? Much ballyhooed matchup between the upper crust of the NBA. This is the real NBA Finals. Whoever wins this series is guaranteed of winning a championship outside of Snap, Crackle, Pop. So you had the NBA Final Four, but really the Final Two, because everyone's like, well, these are the top two teams. And it got started on Monday night there in the Sooner State, San Antonio versus Oklahoma City, round one of the scheduled seven-round heavyweight matchup. Now, I don't know if you watched the game or not. Despite the best-laid plans of mice men and marketing people, and having the teams that, if you go by the record, you say, well, if you're a sports fan, you'd have to watch. I don't get the sense there's a lot of that. Am I wrong on that? I don't think I am. Teams, despite their success, do not really move the needle. But there was round one. We watched, so you would not have to. It's our good mitts for the day. Congratulations. Victor Wembanyama. He's very tall and very skinny. Victor Wembanyama had 41 points and 24 rebounds. I'm told that's good. Dylan Harper, the spawn of Hollywood Harper, had 24 points and a partridge in a pear tree. And San Antonio, with Wembanyama and Harper. Now, Harper also had a team playoff record for the Spurs, 7 steals, which I guess is pretty good. And so San Antonio outlasting Oklahoma City, 122 to 115 in double overtime, as my old buddy Alex back in the day used to say, double overtime. He got so excited. And so that is the beginning. Is it an instant classic? Okay. Western Conference Finals. So the jump goes to the Spurs. Wembanyama sealing it up. Had a pair of dunks in the final minute. One of them leading to a 3-point play. Also had a circus shot at the end of the first overtime. And so home court advantage goes over to San Antonio. Of course, you imagine that Oklahoma City will win a game in Texas. It's not that difficult. Game two will be Wednesday in Oklahoma City. So they get the Tuesday off back at it there. And the Spurs have had the number of Oklahoma City. If you watched the broadcast, you couldn't really hear this because the audio was tremendously bad. Someone's losing their job over there at NBC. My God. You see, you probably weren't watching, but the audio in the first half, it just sounded like robots. And it just stopped all together. Anyway, San Antonio's beating the Thunder 5 of the 6 meetings this season, which seems lopsided. Oh, you're being mean, Maller. Well, that's a good jumping off point. Let us discuss the question. Who gets the biggest portion of the Oklahoma City plate of loser chicken fried steak for SGA's Thunder? As the Thunder down under do not get it done. So on this one, I've got Temu, Costco, and eucalyptus. And we will combine all of these things together, and we're going to play tic-tac-toe is what we're going to do. We're going to play some tic-tac-toe. So, A, we love going in the kitchen as a line cook and serving up a biggie-sized meal for Chet Holmgren and Mr. MVP himself, SGA. So they get the biggest portion of the chicken fried steak. Congratulations there. What a dynamic duo. These two, on this particular night, again, we have a nightly talk show to do. The dynamic duo of doo-doo on this night, Oklahoma City. If you look at this game here and you say, well, it went to double overtime. I couldn't have played that poorly. Okay. These two, though, the first true farm-to-table flop and the first loss of the playoffs for Oklahoma City, and nobody got cooked worse than Chet. So let's start with him. He gets to wear the dunce cap. He got the country fried, and he also got that two sides. I'm going to give him two sides on that combo meal, and they're both humiliation. So a double scoop of humiliation on the side. Now, Holmgren, to quote the late, great Brian Wheeler, was bemused, bewildered, and bedeviled. The three horsemen of the apocalypse for Oklahoma City as they lose this game here. And it was a classic Southwest Airlines, I want to get away situation there for Chet Holmgren. And you look at Holmgren side by side. If you're watching, and for our blind listeners, let me try to describe this. So you've got Holmgren on the right, and then you've got Wemby on the left side by side. And to the untrained eye, Holmgren looks like Wemby, except it's Wemby ordered off Timu. Like if you say, can I, let me go on Timu, I want to order a Wemby. Okay, we'll get you a Wemby. And they send you Holmgren, he's kind of around the same height. I know he's a couple inches shorter, but he's got none of the features. He's got none of the features there. And Chet in this game was useless for the most part in this game. He had 8 points, eight rebounds. Now, Holmgren did, completely failing to contain Wembanyama, who absolutely torched him with 41 points and 24 rebounds. You had about as much impact, even if you didn't watch the game or know anything about the game, you had about as much impact as Holmgren did. Yeah, Holmgren had one block late in the end of regulation, but for the most part, it was not much. Chet was not really guarding Wemby. Didn't seem like many people were guarding Wemby here. He was kind of walking him like a rescue greyhound, if you will. So if you do the side by side, and I know they didn't match up against each other the entire game, but it's overnight talk radio. So that's a minus 33 head-to-head in terms of Wemby outscoring Holmgren. So Holmgren was outscored by 33 points, and the rebounds minus 16 in favor of Wemby. So that doesn't seem good. You know, you shouldn't be mean. That doesn't seem good. Then you have the MVP now entering the chat, SGA, who wasn't exactly carving up the San Antonio Spurs. Yeah, he was doing a lot of damage carving up the Thunder's chances. He was a net negative in this game. The Thunder were actually better when he was not on the court. He played most of the game, but they actually statistically were better when Jokic Alexander was not out there. And to the untrained, the casuals, they'll say, well, Maller, what are you talking about? He had 24 points and 12 assists and you don't know ball. Okay. I do know if it takes you 23 shots to get 24 points, you're not doing your job. Something is going wrong here. Something is going wrong. I'm just saying. All right. Now, the basketball version of going to the store and there's a table of stale bread. You pay full price for stale bread. Who pays full price for stale bread? Shouldn't pay full price for that. Now, and the other thing is you figure, well, SGA didn't play that well, but he's going to close the game because that's what he always does, you know. No, he didn't. He didn't do that. He left the door wide open, the lights on, and the cash register was wide open. Something they used to have. Now everything's on credit cards. They used to have these things called cash registers where people kept money back when people used cash back in the day. And let's also not look past the fact that Jalen Williams came back to the lineup here, and he was in the lineup for OKC, and it was really blah. Another 25-point. Or 25 shot game, he took 25 shots to get 26 points. And that was the theme of the night for Oklahoma City. And they still went to double overtime and all that. The Spurs were without De'Aaron Fox, and the Thunder were rested. They were healthy. They were ready to go. And who goofed? I've got to know. And they screwed that up. And it wasn't a total disaster. Now they got some extra work to do. All right, meanwhile, we continue the theme of the hour here, and Victor Wembanyama. Did you get your knee pads? I did not. Everyone in the media, they've all got their Wemby knee pads on. They're ready to go. And, yeah. Now, he said that he was for sure motivated by SGA getting the MVP instead of him. Adam Silver handed out the award. He did not announce what part of the cosmos he's from, Adam Silver. But you think that Silver and Wemby go to like some kind of UFO convention and talk about their native planets? And I don't know. Anyway, so 41 points, 24 rebounds, big stat line, all that. We've talked about that. That 20, I think it was like 27-foot three-point shot. I've made that back in the day. Moneyball Maller, I make that shot. No big deal. So anyway, the fawning. To me, the thing here that stood out, the guy played great. The fawning is the issue here for me. And I know it's a me problem. I realize that. I just want to rant and rave. So the question here, this was a great performance by one of the next beacon of the NBA. We can all agree on that. All right. Every man, woman, and child can agree. We're all nodding our heads. Yes. All right. Very good. So question though is thumbs up or thumbs down? Is this performance by the Spurs Victor Wembanyama one that will stand the test of time? That meaning, you know, 5-10 years from now, oh, do you remember that night in Oklahoma when Wembanyama did all that stuff? Are we going to look back at that? And I'm going thumbs down on this. I'm going thumbs down. Again, it was great and all that. I'm just going thumbs down. Why? It was game one of the Western Conference Finals. This was not, he didn't find the lost city of Babylon. It was game one. Okay, not game seven. We don't need historians chiseling this into marble. Let's hold off on that. There are brighter lights, bigger stages ahead for Wembanyama. And now that said, if getting snubbed for the MVP was the reason that Wembanyama went out and put up that stat line, then Adam Silver should just follow the Spurs around and hand out runner-up MVP plaques to Wembanyama before every game, and the Spurs will never lose again, and he'll have 40 and 25 and have Wilt Chamberlain-like numbers, and that's that. It was a great game, sure. I don't think, and maybe I'm wrong. I know the NBC broadcast quality was not that great, so it's possible that he did actually split the atom when the feed was lost by NBC, or it's I think at halftime he cured hiccups. So that was a pretty big. Did that get announced, that Wembanyama cured hiccups at half? No, it did not get announced. Interesting. All right, so the NBA media did not actually cover the game. I determined, based on the feedback of my colleagues in the NBA media, the mainstream media did not cover the game. They actually wrote a love letter. It was very sweet of them. These people have jobs at Hallmark down the line. They wrote a love letter, and they spritzed it. They put a little spritz of cologne. And then several of the TV people, I was shocked by this, they actually gave Wemby a Swedish massage and some essential oils after the game. That was very sweet of them. They didn't have to do that. That was very sweet of the NBA media. My God. The brown nosing brigade. Oh, man. They love it. Right? Put them on. See, the problem with Wemby is you can't really put him on a pedestal. He's so tall. You don't need to put him on a pedestal. But somebody goes to Costco and buy a, I want to buy a pallet sized thing of towels, because there's a lot of brown nosing going on in the NBA media, and I will not be part of it. The Parisian prodigy is 22. He was born 4 years after I started here at Fox Sports Radio, and I think there's some leftovers in my refrigerator that are older than Wembanyama. It was a great performance. The coronation parade can wait for me. Yeah, the praise is so syrupy. I believe I need to check my insulin levels at this point. It was really over the top. Now, the last word here, the other thing, and this is really therapeutic for me, and you happen to be listening to my individual therapy session. The other thing I took away from San Antonio and Oklahoma City in the postgame was not only the amount of a tongue bath that Wembanyama got. In addition to that, though, it was, you would think the players in this game were literally on their deathbed because it went to double overtime. Oh, my God. Wemby played 48 minutes over the total game, and I believe it was SGA that went 51 minutes. Oh, my God. Are we passing out Purple Hearts to these guys? Or is that what we're doing? So the question is, how big a deal is the volume of minutes required to play for guys like Wemby, SGA, and others in this double overtime thriller from Oklahoma City? So, look, the teams, it's going to blow your mind. So they played 58 total minutes, because each overtime is 5 minutes. So it's 58 total minutes, 48 regulation, 10 total overtime, 2 5-minute periods. So they didn't play 58 days. They played 58 minutes. Shocking. And are we really pretending that 58 minutes of basketball is some kind of humanitarian crisis? Do we need to call the federal government in here? Do we need to get FEMA involved in this? A National Guard, call somebody in here and help out Oklahoma City and San Antonio? I'm telling you, oh my goodness. And the game lasted, the actual, in real time, it was like 3 hours. 3 hours. So my computer-like brain tells me that if the game lasted in real time 3 hours from when they started to when it ended, that would mean they had, if I'm correct here, 122 minutes, roughly, of not playing basketball. Something like that. And 58 minutes where they played. And in those 58 minutes, there were a lot of timeouts, TV timeouts, foul shooting, all that stuff. So, okay. I don't think this was a death sentence. It might have been. I don't think it was. It was a cardio session with cameras, TV cameras. And I'm pretty confident that Wemby and SGA, we did not send them to some kind of a North Korean labor camp outside Pyongyang. We didn't do that. They weren't making bigger rocks into smaller rocks. That did not happen. I think at one point SGA did have to drag a boulder up a mountain. I might have been imagining that for the state. But last I checked, and maybe I'm wrong on this, but I think they're all, most of these, almost all of them are in their 20s. A lot of them are in their early 20s. They're well paid. They're not longshoremen. They're not coal miners. They're just basketball players. They play three games a week. If they play four, they bitch about it. If they play five, they should retire. They're so worn out. So it's a very difficult job. So very feel bad for them having to play a double overtime game in the playoffs. And I don't think they're sleeping in the airport terminal. I don't think that's going on. I don't believe they're eating those White Castle vending machine burgers. I don't think that's happening. And I think what's going to happen here is these guys will be escorted to cryo chambers. They will be handed a trip to a steam room with eucalyptus steam to help them recover. They'll have that. And their personal chefs will cook up a nice feast. So, to quote Aaron Rodgers, relax, relax. Both teams played the same amount of minutes. I don't think anyone's going to die. Everything will be okay. And I think it's supposed to be hard. At least, see, this is the problem. I guess I'm older because I always was told that it's supposed to be hard. That's why they call it the playoffs. Nowadays, oh, it's too hard. Oh my God. You losers. It is the Ben Maller Show. If you'd like to be part, call us up right now. 877-99 on Fox. That's 877-996-6369. Also on X at Ben Maller. That's at Ben Maller. If you'd like to be part of the live program, a post-game decree. We will analyze that post-game decree. We'll get to that. We're just beginning a long journey, a red-eye flight through the overnight. We'll get to all that. We will do it next. However, it is the A blockity, blockity, blockity. And what hour is it?
5: Let's see. Number one.
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7: It'll be a cool, somewhat breezy day today. The high 57, a northwest wind 15 to 25 miles an hour. Then a gentle south breeze on Wednesday warms us back to 64 under partly cloudy skies. Thursday, 64, a few light showers. The best chance of rain looks like Friday, 74. Saturday, some lingering showers, but warming to 73. From the Storm Center at Kelloland TV, I'm Jay Trobeck.
8: The one-year deal. So I've been critical of the Steelers, and I've said the rest of the league appears to understand how important the quarterback position is. They treat it like a slot corner or an interior offensive lineman. We'll get to it later. Now, I would feel bad for the Steelers if they really did care about it or they got trapped because there wasn't a lot of options. But I want you to think about this. Just in the last year to two, they could have signed Sam Darnold for under $40 million. That was available. They could have drafted Jackson Dart. They had the 21st pick. They wouldn't even have had to move up. They could have drafted Jackson Dart. No. They took guess what they took? A defensive tackle. So Pittsburgh. Sign Kyler Murray was available. Do you know how much it cost the Vikings? $1.3 million. So Darnold available. Draft Jackson Dart. Sign Kyler Murray for cheap. Also, Daniel Jones, not my favorite, was available for a reasonable number. And for the record, Malik Willis, who I think is wildly underrated, J-Mac thinks I'm crazy, he was also available under $30 million. So there were four or five options. Two or three were obviously better. Malik Willis would be, in my opinion, but that's yet to be proven. And you say, Colin, but Aaron was excellent last year. Here are the Steelers quarterback rankings since 2019. They are...
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0: first show as the Spurs get the jump on the Thunder in the Western Conference Finals. You're yapping about that, and we're just beginning the red-eye flight here all night long through the overnight as we chop down these overnight hours. If you're with us for the full red-eye flight later on this hour, the Who Am I game. We have not reached our cruising altitude. We have not turned off the fasten seatbelt sign. Next hour, Mallard to the third degree and the Insta Trivia in hour number three. We'll have the riddle of the day.
1: Says who?
0: And Mallard's Mountain of Money. That'll be coming up in hour three. And then in hour four, we'll have Sight the Bite, the great sports radio mystery. And if you miss any of this, it'll all be saved in the podcast format. So check that out. If you'd like to be part of the show, there are lines open. Not a good sign for the Thunder and Spurs. 877-99 on Fox. 877-996-6369. And you can say hello on X at Ben Maller. That's
2: hey,
0: at
2: Ben. How you doing?
0: Hi, Anthony. And Anthony's cousin, Lorena, FSR Tech Queen.
3: What up, Bill?
0: No, don't talk. And Kubaloop at A Bronco Fan. That is A Bronco Fan. Your comments can and will be used against you in the court of sports radio. So, and the Maller Militia, which is more important. So please act accordingly. Back to it. All right, back to it we go. And the post-game decree, we'll get to that coming up in a few. The post-game decree, as we are just settling in on the overnight. Let's see, what do we have here? Page down. Guy named Ben, not me, but somebody else named Ben, says Wemby owns OKC like the militia owns Mallard. Well, no. See, other guy named Ben, I am the omnipresent, the evil dictator of the Mallard militia. So I control that. Ferg Dog writes in, so I watched the Shawshank Redemption today, and I'm a little confused by something. How did Andy crawl through a river of poo and come out clean on the other side? Maybe I'm just too dumb to get it. Well, yeah, we're going to continue breaking down the 30-something-year-old movie Shawshank Redemption. Mallard prop guy writes in. He says, yet another 10 out of 10 on the Mallard monologue. Speaking of load management, I caught part of the first segment of the inaugural broadcast on something. He said it was List Radio. They're already waving the white flag. I don't know anything about that. I did not partake in that, but I'm glad you were listening, Mallard Prop Guy. You can be our ears and listen and see what's going on. Manuel Ingardina writes in. He says, NBA softies are no longshoremen. Damn Skippy Benny Blaze, A++++ on the Mallard monologue. He says, I still have OKC in six. Double overtime, please. There you go. All right. How about this guy? The guy named The Disc writes in. He says, holy crap, I've not listened to Mallard in 15 years.
3: Wow.
0: And then he said, I'm still hilarious. Well, I'm not that hilarious. You didn't listen for 15 years. You understand? If I was hilarious, if I was good at this, I would not have lost you, Disc, for 15 years. Do you understand? Do you understand? A child could have been born and in high school in that time. Do you understand? 15 years! My God. Brock writes in, says, Thunder in seven. But at this moment, I don't know. Wayne in Duluth is filing a formal complaint. Hold on, let me put these guys on hold. One sec here. I gotta put these guys on hold here. There we go. All right, if I give up, then I want people to call. And then I want to leave them just ringing. So Wayne and Deleuze says, enough with the NBA tonight. It's too damn much, he says. Truck Stop Fungus writes in his tidy whities, eating chili, playing video games at a truck stop near you. He says, guys, on time a few nights in a row with his post after vacation that goes back to slacking. I don't know what you're talking about. I was only a couple minutes off on that, only a few minutes off. Let's go to the phones, and we'll say hello. I was hoping this guy would call in. I wondered what happened. I reached out to him. He did not respond. Let's say hello to Van the One-Legged Bama Man. Hello, Van the One-Legged Bama Man. Welcome.
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0: Kind of.
1: I was just scrolling through YouTube. Ran across your boy Cal Turd doing a podcast. I don't know what it's podcast. Right. Big black guy.
0: All right.
1: He's telling a story about his first job in Vegas in the late 80s, early 90s. And he's in an Italian restaurant. And Tony Spilotro and three other mobsters are in there. And he thinks they're staring at him because they think he's a mob reporter. And he's too scared to go by him and go to the bathroom. Well, Tony Spilotro was killed in 1986. Mm. There was no Tony Spilotro in the late 80s and early 90s.
0: That's unfortunate.
1: So his story is totally BS.
0: All right. I'm glad that you called to use my platform to rip the most important person at the company. I appreciate that.
3: That was great.
0: That'll go over well with management.
1: You know,
0: I appreciate that.
1: If you're full of you know, the S word, then you're full of the S word.
0: Now, Van, I was concerned. We've not talked to you in some time. In fact, I actually reached out to you. You did not respond. I sent you an email, and you did not.
1: Oh, you did?
0: I did.
1: I never checked my email.
0: That would be accurate. You do not check your email. I checked in with you because I was worried. You said you were going through some medical stuff, and then you hadn't called in a while. So I was like, let me see what Van's up to. And then you didn't respond, and so I was a little concerned because I figured you'd write back, but you didn't write back. But everything's okay?
1: I'm still kicking. I'm still kicking.
0: Right.
1: I got health problems, but I'm all right.
0: Very good. Now, for those who don't know, if you're new to the show, Van, the One-Legged Bama Man, the greatest story I've ever had from someone that has called the show. Van was out in the swamp somewhere and had his leg bitten by...
1: Louisiana.
0: In Louisiana. He was in a swamp in Louisiana, had his leg bitten pretty much off by a gator, and then... who was your cousin or your brother or something? Who came with you?
1: My cousin.
0: Your cousin.
1: My cousin. He's no longer with us.
0: His cousin went out there and did what any right-standing person would do, killed the gator, and then you ate the gator that ate your leg. Is that correct?
1: Yes, later on we did eat the gator. That's his right. Mom was a great cook.
0: Van, the One-Legged Bama Man.
1: Gator tail. Have you ever eaten gator tail?
0: I have never eaten gator tail. What's it taste like?
1: Oh, man, it's the most luxurious chicken you'll ever eat.
0: Well, you put spices on it and all that, right? And
1: yeah, you got to spice it up.
0: It doesn't taste like fish, though. I don't like that fish.
1: No, it's more of a chicken taste. It's good. It's not wild, gamey tasting like, you know, venison can be and other animals.
0: No, I got you. All right. Well, listen, I'm glad you're doing all right. We'll have to call more often here. We'll have some hot baseball talk. The Braves are playing well. It's May, they're playing well. So you got that
1: Spurs,
0: going for you.
1: I need Spurs to win it all for my futures. I got OKC and the Spurs, but I win more with the Spurs.
0: No, well, so far you're in good shape. It's one game. I'm told they have to win three more games. So you're, All right. Well, thank you, Van. Thanks for checking.
1: All right,
0: check
1: buddy.
0: Your email, Van. How dare you? All right. Thank you. Go away. There's a Van, the One-Legged Bama Man. So the post-game decree, that would be Stephon Castle, who walked over while Wembanyama was on the NBC post-game interview, and he yelled, "Best player in the effing world." Of course, as we know, the term best means as good as all the rest in that category, so he just means that Wemby's as good as every other NBA player. Although something tells me that Stephon Castle did not mean it in that light. And he did clearly say the F word on NBC. I think we're all good with that. Remember when David Ortiz, after the Boston Marathon bombing, and Ortiz came out and the Red Sox game, and this is our effing city, and said all that. And they didn't get in any trouble with the FCC. So I think it was like post-game athlete cursing. I think you're all right. Let's go to Texas Jack. Haven't heard from him in a while. Hello, Texas Jack. You are on the Ben Maller Show. Welcome.
4: Bill Miller, how you doing, buddy?
0: If I was any better, I would have my Luka Doncic Mavericks jersey on right now, but no, that's a throwback at this point.
4: Yes, quite a throwback.
0: Yeah.
4: I got tickled earlier when you were talking to Bam, the One-Legged Bama Man, or...
0: Yeah.
4: He said he was still kicking. Freudian slip there.
0: Yeah.
4: I am still kicking.
3: Still kicking.
5: You can kick with one leg.
0: You just got to be able to be very agile. You know, you got to be able to kick and then stand.
5: You could be sitting down.
4: One-legged man and ass kicking contest.
0: Yeah. I don't know. He seems like a tough guy. Like the guy killed a gator and then ate it that, you know, bit his leg off. Well, that seems pretty tough to me. I don't know.
4: That seems like what you should do.
0: Yeah, yeah, absolutely.
4: Bite you, you bite it back.
0: Yeah, you know, eye for an eye. I guess everyone's blind, but, you know, why not? Gator for a gator.
4: You're giving the damn Spurs and OKC a hard time about maybe not being as viewed as teams should be in this situation?
0: Well, that would be accurate. Let me explain, Jack. So I do broadcasting, not narrowcasting. I feel like this is a narrowcasting Western Conference Finals. I feel like this is it's a narrow audience, and it's not a large audience. Yeah, that's my problem. I have a talk show to do. That's my issue.
4: If the Clippers made it, they would be a broadcast, right?
0: Well, they are the people's team, and they represent the working person. So, yes, they would be very relatable to people. The great underdog story, the overcoming the odds. Yeah, who wouldn't like that?
5: Nobody would be watching, Jack.
0: Everyone would be watching.
4: The bad thing about that is we may never find out.
5: That's a great point.
0: I love how Coop wakes up when you mention the Clippers. I love that. All of a sudden, he's like, oh, now we got something. Yeah. Listen, Jack, you are, for the rest of the time you call the show, you were such a fanboy for Luka. You have nothing left. You've been ruined by that trade.
4: My heart's been drug out, but the flag is being rose.
0: You still sound like a broken man to me. You still sound like, stuff. We'll say stuff's gone.
4: You know.
0: Yeah, well, you're a truck driver. That's how truck drivers talk. You talk like Stephon Castles, what you did. That's what you did. You just talk like him.
4: I'm sorry about that slip there.
0: I'm going to fine you $10,000. You'll be okay, though. All right, you can afford that. No problem.
4: Oh, yeah, sure.
0: Yeah.
4: Drop in the bucket.
0: Checks in the mail, yes?
4: Yeah. Yeah.
0: Okay. All right. Very good. All right, thank you. Call more often, Texas Jack. Go away. There you go. I like that you just wanted to mention the Clippers. I love that. Because the Clippers matter. That you just made my point, Texas Jack. Like, you just randomly called up and brought up the Clippers. I didn't bring the Clippers up. You brought the Clippers up because they move the needle. They move the needle. Absolutely. Rob says Wemby is the real MVP over Maller's former Clipper prize, SGA. Well, no, actually, SGA was the regular season MVP. It wasn't even close. Wemby didn't even finish second in the MVP voting. The Russian kid says, how does the Bama man still kicking? How is he still kicking if he has one? Everyone's bringing this up. Listen, we addressed that. Yeah. Incaterra says, wait, if the one-legged Bama man ate the alligator that ate his leg, does that mean that he ate his own leg? I've got to know. No, they were able to take the leg out of the gator, and then they consumed the gator. Joe the Ghost Hunter, who was at the Great Ohio meet and greet there, met him, good dude. Joe the Ghost Hunter says, gator nuggets are amazing. They taste like chicken. It's all about the chicken. Manuel in Gardena says, Anthony in Louisiana wishes that he and Lorena were kissing cousins. He says they're sincerely the Carolinas, the Virginias, the Kentucky, the Appalachia, whatever. That's Manuel in Gardena in Southern California here. Well, what else do we have? Let's see. Page down. Bozo, the district attorney, says the definition of best, according to dictionary.com. Well, Bozo, I know this is a little over your head because you're Bozo, the district attorney. But in the advertising world, okay, I mean, it's a little different here, right? So the advertising world, there have been lawsuits that determined that if you say you have the best turkey sandwich, you can say you have the world's best turkey sandwich. That is in it was decided in court years ago. You can go look it up. It's on, you have to go to the dark web, I guess. But it was determined years ago that the term best means as good as all the rest. If you say that my turkey sandwich is better than everyone else's turkey sandwich, you could then be liable, I don't know if liable is right, but you'd be sued. You have to then prove in court why it is better. So if you listen in advertising, you will hear the term best all the time. You will not hear the term better. Because if you say better, you have to back it up and you open yourself up to litigation. So Ferg Dog says the Clippers rule and the haters rule. Absolutely correct. That's a good take by you. It is the Ben Maller Show as we are rolling through the overnight. Time now for the Who Am I game. And we'll go back to that Western Conference Finals Game 1. And Spurs guard Stephon Castle joined James Harden, Tim Duncan, and me as the only players since 1984 to commit 10 or more turnovers in a playoff victory. Again, Spurs guard Stephon Castle joined James Harden, Tim Duncan, and me as the only players since 1984 to commit 10 or more turnovers in a victory. Who in the playoffs? Who am I?
3: Who?
0: The answer. We'll get to it. We'll do it next.
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12: It's over in 17 seconds. And Ronda Rousey goes in, tackles her, hits her a couple of times, gets her a little woozy, armbar, and it's over. As we talked about, not surprised at the result, right? Not surprised that Ronda Rousey won. I said if it goes more than 90 seconds, I'll be stunned. Like, this should be Ronda Rousey in the first 30 seconds, and turns out 13 seconds she didn't need. I'm just going to win this.
13: It's just like old times, right? But Conor McGregor, Ronda Rousey, Mike Tyson, all the heavyweights in there.
12: But that's the thing now, is again, like, and I feel like I got taken in, right? I feel like I'm a rube, and I got taken in again, because I told you, stuff like this, nostalgia-wise, I don't really care for, because it doesn't matter to me. I don't need to see Mayweather fight again, or Pacquiao, or any of, you know, anybody that's well past their prime, especially when it's going to be a money grab, and we spent all that time and effort and money for Pacquiao and Mayweather to just hold each other up for a few rounds and walk away and go, hey, we each made a lot of money. Now, Mayweather made $100 million, and Pacquiao made $50 million, whatever it was, but seeing Manny Pacquiao running out of the ring with smiles at the end of the fight, I said, okay, how much did he really exert himself, right? Like, I mean, seriously, I felt taken in, right?
13: Sure.
12: But this is where I felt, okay, no, this is Rousey and Carano, and it just had that it factor about it, and then after 17 seconds, I said, I got taken in again, because it was obvious to the point where I knew Ronda Rousey would come out like Ronda Rousey. She only knew one way to fight. She's not going to find a way to try to make it a long fight. She's going to get in there right away, and this fight's going to end early, and it will end in Ronda Rousey's favor.
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0: So Deion Sanders has some thoughts.
3: I was supposed to go to Cleveland to meet him because I think it's vital that as a coach, not a dad, I could tell him a few things about wrong how to get him going.
0: Should they reach out to him to get his input on those guys? I mean, does that happen? 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
7: I don't know, man. If you're doing your due diligence on Sunday, wouldn't you want to talk to the coach, the guy who's raised Shador or Travis Hunter, who he's coached for a long time?
8: Yeah, I feel like in the context of how Deion's putting it, it's post-draft, right? 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

0: 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It is the Ben Maller Show. Reminder, the Ben Maller Show is a radio show that morphs into a podcast. 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Check that out wherever you get your podcast. All right, back to it we go. And before we get to the Who Am I game, the play of the day. Now, there was a point when I covered the NBA in the Stone Age where if you took a shot from midcourt, the coach would take you out of the game and whip your ass. Now, if you don't take a shot from half court, something's wrong. The play of the night, well, Wemby doing Wemby-like things for the Spurs in overtime.
1: Castle to Wemby, rising deep three. We win!
0: Oh!
1: Victor Wembanyama, whoa! 6 feet behind the line.
0: Oh!
1: Ties the game at 108.
0: Oh, my God.
2: Wow.
0: Seemed excited. 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

0: DJ from Johnny Q, Celtic legend. Who else do we have? Let's see, Paige Dan. I love, by the way, there are so many lights in the studio that I can't even see the clock. I have to like move my head over. There's like this.
1: Do you want me to start giving you a count?
0: No, I don't need that. But there's a big ball. So I just have to move my head over. It's just very odd that they keep adding lights. And eventually, all there will be is lights in here. Cliff Paul, guest by Trucker Joe. You got to have a fall guy. Van, the one-legged Bama man from Malaprop. Yeah, that's a good. It's a little photo thing there. Cheech and Chong from Manuel and Gardena. Colt Emerson, the great savior of Mariner baseball from Robbie, the long-suffering Mariner fan. The one-man gang from Andy in Lionel Lakes, Minnesota. Vin Baker, the basket maker from Eek in Roseville, Minnesota. Laney Wilson, who's 34 today, guest by Late Night Drug Tester. Pelicans head coach Jamal Mosley. Oh, my God. Is there a less memorable team than the Pelicans? Holy crap. Who else do we have? Paige Dan, Zach Gowen, the one-legged wrestler from King Rory. That's his answer. Dennis Leonard, Royals legend from Mr. Nice Guy. Who else do we have? Paige Dan, Linus Plankin, guest by Rob. Who is it? Lorena, quick.
1: Elizabeth Swan.
0: No, it is Moses Malone. Moses Malone in 1984. Moses Malone.
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4: And here's what you need to know.
5: The San Antonio Spurs are now 5-1 against Oklahoma City this season after taking the opener of the West Finals in double overtime at OKC, 122-115. Victor Wembanyama finished with 41 points and 24 rebounds. Shai Gilgeous-Alexander, the MVP, in the loss, played 51 minutes, shot 7 of 23 from the floor for his 24 points, 12 assists, 5 steals. The Pelicans' new head coach is Jamal Mosley, who was just fired by Orlando after 5 years there. In the NHL playoffs to end the second round, Montreal blew an early 2-0 lead, but still won Game 7 in overtime at Buffalo 3-2. To baseball, the Angels ended a 6-game losing streak, getting a 2-run homer bottom of the ninth to beat the A's 2-1, the loss to JT Ginn, who had a no-hitter to start the ninth inning. The Padres on a first-inning homer beat the Dodgers 1-0. I'm Steve DeSager.
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10: 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Just a random brick in that big old wall right over there. 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So we get back to our roots, a little football talk. The basketball was compelling for about 10 minutes last hour. We had a good conversation with Van, the one-legged Bama man, and Texas Jack. And there were some other guys on hold that we wanted to talk to, but they hung up. So we'll move on. And our lead this hour from the Bayou. We go to the Bayou. They said, well, there's no NFL news. It's mid-May. What are you talking about? Well, yes, there is. Yes, there is. A team that in my lifetime has only had about three or four good years. And the rest of the time, they've been an absolute embarrassment. That would be the football team that plays in Nolens. So the Saints general manager, Mickey Loomis, who is a tenured professor, he has lifetime employment there in New Orleans. So Mickey Loomis said that the football team there, the Saints, are, quote, trying to see how running back Alvin Kamara will fit on the roster in 2026. I don't know if you heard this or not, maybe not. So Loomis, speaking to the beat writers, what a great job that must be, declined to commit on whether or not to keep Alvin Kamara on the roster for the upcoming season. It would appear there is no room for Kamara, who's in his early 30s here, and he will turn 31 in July. He is expected to lose most of his status on the New Orleans depth chart behind the big pickup this offseason, Travis Achane, formerly ETN. Travis Achane and the Saints, but wait, there's more. The Saints are reportedly interested in, quote, adjusting, close quote, the salary cap number for Alvin Kamara, is going to make like $10 million if they do decide to keep him. So that is a good jumping off point. Let us discuss the question. Can you decode the message that the GM, Mickey Loomis, is sending when he says they are trying to see about running back Alvin Kamara and his future in New Orleans? So my observations, I've got iPhone, avocados, and court summons. And we will combine all of these together. And we are going to go round and round and round and round and round and round the merry-go-round. All right, so number one. All right, Mickey Loomis gave the oldest answer in the NFL book of answers. The hesitation answer. If you look at your handbook and you're smart, you pay attention to this stuff. The hesitation answer. And when a general manager pauses before talking about a star player, the decision has already been made. It is set in stone. It's already been made. Mickey Loomis saying, we're trying to see how he fits, is some HR badunkadonk, is what it is here. For he doesn't fit on the team. We've already moved on. We're just waiting and seeing if someone's dumb enough to make a trade to acquire him. It's classic corporate America bullcrap meeting the NFL world there. You're still part of our family. Once a Saint, always a Saint, all that stuff. And, well, of course, they've already brought in your replacement. They've trained your replacement, and he's sitting at your desk. So good luck on that. The Saints bringing in Travis Achane. He's there, and that's the replacement who's now entered the chat. He's the guy that's going to be the featured running back for the New Orleans football team. And Kamara, at this point, he's like the iPhone you used to have. You know, the old iPhone, what you have that junk drawer and you toss it in the junk drawer just in case. Just in case. You're like, I'm never going to use that again. But just in case, maybe I'll need it for something. Is it useful? What's your definition of useful? Is Alvin Kamara still respected? Absolutely. Absolutely. Why not? However, nobody in New Orleans is saying, well, we got to have this guy as our featured back. We're not building around this guy. That's not going to happen. And so now he prepares for the portal, the NFL transfer portal. Mickey Loomis is the ride operator. And so he's at the controls there, the Saints general manager, and he's waving bye-bye, as Dick and Dayton would say, while Alvin Kamara is still checking the lap bar to make sure that he does not get ejected from the roller coaster that is the transfer portal. So he is a luxury car, Alvin Kamara. He's got about 90,000 miles on the odometer. A lot of miles there. Still smooth. Still looks pretty good on the outside. The dealership, though, has already ordered next year's model, and they're clearing out the showroom. And you're on the showroom floor, so it's a bit of a problem. Now, keeping the beat going here, keeping the drum beat going, page two. So the question, if the Saints actually do this, and all indications are they're going to do this, if they finally pull the ripcord, just pull the ripcord on Alvin Kamara, where does he land? All right, where does he land? So time to dust off what every good talk show host needs, a crystal ball. Benny's crystal ball. What does Benny's crystal ball say? It says if the Saints move off Alvin Kamara, and the crystal ball is never wrong, there's only one place that checks every box. Every box. You know what that is? The Rocky Mountains. Denver, Colorado. You've got his buddy as the coach, Sean Payton, and you've got a team that believes they are ascending and woulda, coulda, shoulda gotten to the Super Bowl, except our quarterback got hurt and all that stuff. And so you've got that set up there in Denver, and it's the obvious answer, head and shoulders above everyone else. If Alvin Kamara changes teams, the Broncos are the team that makes the most sense. It's the most obvious answer, and it's like, why even bother saying it? Because it's so obvious there. Denver is not a guess. It's a relationship play. You got Sean Payton, who knows Alvin Kamara better than anyone. It's not what you know, it's who you know. The key to life, it's who you know. And Kamara knows the guy who is the guy for the Broncos, who made him the guy in New Orleans back in the day. And so the chosen one from many years ago returns to the coach who helped get him to where he is in the NFL. Elsewhere, you look around, the Seattle Seahawks. I know guys like J.J. and Renton and Nostradamus don't want to admit it. The Seahawks, though, got cheap. They didn't want to bring back the Super Bowl MVP, Kenneth Walker. He bolted to Kansas City. So Kenneth Walker's out. So that's not an option. That's an option for Kamara. They didn't really replace Kenneth Walker with anybody who's any good. So I guess they're going to try not to run the ball there in Seattle this year. And then you've got Jacksonville, because that would just be obvious because the Jags didn't replace Travis Achane, who's now in New Orleans. And so he could do the old flipperoo. And then Alvin Kamara can go over there. The issue, and in many ways, the Komodo dragon in the room here, the Komodo dragon in the room is that Alvin Kamara, as we said, is going to be 31 here soon. And running backs, in my life, running backs have aged with few exceptions like avocados. The avocado, the most expensive fruit out there, the avocado. And the avocado, as you know, they're perfect one day, and the very next day you're making guacamole with the avocado. That's what you're doing there. The question isn't whether Alvin Kamara can still play. The question is how much impact can he have? Like, he'll play somewhere if he wants to in the NFL. He's not going to be in New Orleans. But how much does he have left? Is he a part-time player at this point? And occasionally he'll have a couple of breakthrough games. Is that what you're going to get? I would say most likely that's the case. If I was betting with house money, that's how I would bet. Now, final point. We have the single lamest quarterback contract snafu in recent history. We take you to the Valley of Sun. By all accounts, the Arizona Cardinals are not trying to win. They're tanking. They are tanking, hoping to get the Manning prodigy, the next big thing in the Manning chain. I'm sure Archie Manning would love for Arch, the grandson, to go out and play in Arizona. Anyway, I bring this up because we have learned that quarterback Jacoby Brissett, you know the guy that's been a stiff for a decade in the NFL, Jacoby Brissett, he has skipped out the start of the Cardinals' voluntary OTAs. He's like, I ain't doing that. I'm out. Now, this comes after it was reported last week that the team informed Jacoby Brissett that he would be the QB number one starting quarterback for the Arizona football team. And his first act was, I ain't showing up, man. I know it's voluntary. I ain't showing up, though. And so you'd assume that it's somewhat valuable. I don't know. What do I know? For the starting quarterback to be there if you're trying to win games. Of course, they're not. Brissett is 33 years old.
12: and he is staying away from the team facility out of an abundance of caution and an abundance of wanting more money. He would like a nice pay raise. Do companies still give pay raises out? I don't know.
13: No.
12: I don't think they do. At least not a lot I know of. But apparently, I guess in the NFL, they do sometimes. So the question, what stands out to you about Jacoby Brissett ghosting the Cardinals' voluntary OTAs? What stands out to you? So, first of all, I love the chutzpah with a capital C. I truly do love the chutzpah. And I'm fascinated. I'm not wired this way. I'm fascinated when people in life are so clueless to where they are that they do things like this. It fascinates me. It really does. Only in today's NFL does a 33-year-old garbage, at best, bridge quarterback, bridge to nowhere, by the way, bridge to nowhere, coming off a season where he started 12 games and went 1-11 with the Cardinals, decide, not only am I underpaid, I am going to put pressure on the team to pay me more. Like in the old days, if you went 1-11, you'd be lucky you just had a job in the NFL and you didn't have to get a real job. So Arizona is clearly embracing the suck. Man, are they embracing the suck. And that is why they picked Jacoby Brissett in the first place. Of course, we know he's not going to be the quarterback all year. That's not going to happen. And apparently the bar in the desert is so subterranean. It is so subterranean that yet they're still finding ways to trip over it. It's wild. It's wild and crazy. So the Cardinals, again, just to recap, the Cardinals told Jacoby Brissett, you're our QB1, and he responded with the enthusiasm of someone who just got a court summons for jury duty. That was the level of excitement that Jacoby Brissett had there. His first leadership act as the newly minted starter is what? It's like, hey, I'll lead from home. Is he trying to do this on Zoom back like during the pandemic? I'm going to be the NFL's first Zoom quarterback. That's what I'm going to do. Zoom. Just like that. It's a classic case of leverage delusion. Leverage delusion. You don't usually get a massive raise after driving the team bus into the middle of the lake, right off the bridge. You don't normally get a massive raise. But what do I know? There's a sound right there of that. Brissett wants, I guess he wants starter money. Okay, you can ask for it. What exactly is he giving the team? Emotional support? Is that what he's giving the Cardinals? Arizona, if I ran the Cardinals, and they're obviously not trying to win, look at the roster, it blows. What they ought to do is they had to have a raffle among season ticket holders, and they'd get about the same production. It wouldn't be much worse. Let's have a raffle. How would you like to be the starting quarterback for the Arizona Cardinals? Why not? What the hell? So we'll see how this plays out. But it's again, I am jealous that you can be that obtuse, that Jacoby Brissett not realizing his place in the football universe and thinking he actually has some kind of power. It's very impressive. Really good. It is the Ben Maller Show. If you'd like to be part, you can join us right now and say hello at 877-99 on Fox. As the NBA game on Monday night went way of San Antonio in double overtime. The Spurs get it done. Victor Wembanyama, 41 points on 25 shots. For comparison, Shai Gilgeous-Alexander had 24 points on 23 shots, and the Spurs end up getting the jump. So they're up 1-0 in the Western Conference part of the bracket. And then we've got a game tonight in the Eastern Conference, the Cadavers and the Knickerbockers at the Mecca in Midtown Manhattan as the NBA playoffs continue on for the next 7 months. 877-99 on Fox. 877-996-6369. If you'd like to be part, also on X, at Ben Maller. Now, you can be part of the bit coming up. You can call up and ask a question. We have our buddy Billy, better known by his stage name, Weed Man Hippie. He's in Hollywood, Florida. He loves talk radio. He's going to fix the world here every week. And this is the most he's shown up to do work in his entire life. Every week, this guy's here. Well, except one, we had to call him and wake him up. But other than that, he's been here pretty much every week with his sidekick, Lisa. So We'll have them on here in a second. You want to ask a question, hashtag ask Weed Man, or just send me a message on X at Ben Maller. We'll get to that, and we will do it next. However, you know what time it is. I see a nodding over there, late night drug tester. That's right. It is the A block, and what hour is it?
13: Number two.
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27: From the Kelloland Live Doppler Storm Center.
28: It'll be a cool, somewhat breezy day today. The high 57, a northwest wind 15 to 25 miles an hour. Then a gentle south breeze on Wednesday warms us back to 64 under partly cloudy skies. Thursday, 64, a few light showers. The best chance of rain looks like Friday, 74. Saturday, some lingering showers, but warming to 73. From the Storm Center at Kelloland TV, I'm Jay Trobeck.
29: Owen Rich.
0: what would bother you more? Something that rung a little true or something that was completely inaccurate? Like if I said, Danny G puts a lot of effort in. If I questioned your effort, would that bother you more? Or would it bother you more if I questioned something like, yeah, that is sort of true? Like, do you think it hurts more when someone's maybe onto something or when they're way off?
1: When they're way off.
0: Because then you're like, what do you mean? Yeah.
2: Well, that's what they say. They say bullets don't hurt when they miss, right? Bullets don't hurt when they miss. Say what you want. But for me, it's always that bothers me a little more sometimes because I know I work so hard to not be that, yet you're calling me that. Like, you know, you're questioning my work ethic? Man, that makes me want to karate kick you in the face.
0: I mean, I'll be honest. I question the legitimacy to all those Little League home runs. You don't seem like the type of guy.
2: Dude, I know that to be true, bro.
0: 27 Little League home
2: runs. Don't mess with me, bro!
0: I mean, the reality is, like, I'd be shocked if it was 7 Little League home runs. You're 5'10". Were you 5'10 when you were 12?
2: I was 5'10 when I was 12, so...
0: Anyway, how many games did you play? Because we played like 14, yeah, 12 games. Like, what are you? Yeah, dude, were you hitting multi-home run games?
2: Okay. Let's make clear of the stat. I had one Little League home run when I was 10. I had 12 when I was 11. I had 14 when I was 12.
0: Wait, so that's 27 Little League home runs. 14 home runs, and I guarantee they were all like inside the park ground balls.
2: No, over the fence. No,
0: don't mess with me, bro.
3: Oh, you found the line.
0: Don't you question that history.
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0: got a whole lot of money that's ready to burn, so get those stakes up higher.
1: Bill Miller and you, it is the Ben Maller Show, an interactive experience. If you want it to be, or you can just sit back and eavesdrop in and listen to the nonsense. If you'd like to be part, 877-99-ON-FOX is the call-in number from anywhere. It is a toll-free number unless you are outside of the continental United States. Actually, I think, well, Hawaii and Alaska as well. It's free there. But, if you're far away, it's going to cost you a couple bucks, but much worth it. I mean, really worth the experience of calling into the show. The international.
2: Welcome to the show there, idiot.
1: We had a run of international callers. We've been a little slow on the international line, so pick that up. In the meantime, you can hit us up on X. That's the X machine. We use it during the show. And that's at Ben Maller, M-A-L-L-E-R.
3: That's alpaca. That's $25,000 alpaca.
1: That's right. And Lorena, FSR Tech Queen.
4: What up, Bill?
1: I don't see any mail.
4: No, I couldn't find it.
1: But fortune.
4: I wanted a snack.
1: Are we sure it's there? It's not.
4: It said it was delivered yesterday at noon.
1: Really? Somebody steal our mail?
4: It happens. But hopefully it'll just show up tomorrow.
1: Let's check over that. I bet they're eating snacks on coast to coast right now. They're probably doing that over there.
4: How dare they?
1: Koopaloop at a Bronco fan. That's a Bronco fan. Your comments can and will be used against you in the court of the Maller Militia. Back to it. Now, back to where we go. We'll have Weed Man here in a second. I got to bring on, I see this name, and I Weed Man, just give me a second here, because this guy hadn't called in a while, and he's a fan favorite. Angry Bill. What about a 9-year-old girl? Hello, Angry Bill.
5: Well, at least you got a good memory, I'll tell you that.
1: From Nutley, New Jersey. His brother sent me a piece. You wanted me to reach out to your brother. Your brother then got upset with you and said that you sent him a piece of your toe, if I remember correctly.
5: you messed that up every time you say it.
1: I get a version of it. I don't remember exactly. It was something about a toe, and it was like your guy. You said that your brother was on the Howard Stern show or whatever back in the day, and so I reached out to whatever. Fine. Who cares?
5: It was a toenail.
1: Well, told it, it was a piece of your toe.
5: He's dead now, so he can't get it.
1: I don't know. I can't.
5: Don't worry about it.
1: Maybe he's listening on the other side. Who knows? What's going on with you? Well, you haven't called in a while. You sound better. You sound good so far.
5: Yeah, I'll use the word hanging in. That's all I can tell you right now.
1: You're so angry, you can't die. You're too angry. You can't die, right? Come on. We love you.
5: I'll tell you what I got to go through. But forget that. I didn't call about me. I keep seeing online and I see on the TV and all that stuff about Bobby Cox, the manager. I'm kind of late with this, but, you know, the guy managed the Atlanta Braves. But as you know, he was an ex-Yankee. He was a backup third baseman for the Yankees. And so I've been a Yankee fan since 1960-something. And they keep talking about him and how great a manager he was and all this kind of stuff. Bobby Cox was one of the worst managers that ever sat in a dugout. Okay? He was horrible. He couldn't tinkle if the toilet was in front of him. Okay?
1: You know what's like, Angry Bill? Remember the joke about how do you stop Michael Jordan, have Dean Smith coaching him, right? Well, the Atlanta Braves had 3 Hall of Fame starting pitchers and won 1 World Series with Bobby Cox.
5: One of the greatest pitching staffs in the history of baseball, and this guy couldn't win an All-Star game against a Little League team. He was horrible.
1: All right. On that note, listen. I'm glad you called in. We were worried about you. All right, and don't be a stranger, okay? And do you want to talk to Weed Man? You want to say hi to Weed Man?
5: That's the last thing in the world I'd ever want to do.
1: Okay. On that note, we'll call in anytime. We're here every night.
5: I want to die before I talk to that guy.
1: Okay. Very nice. Thank you. Okay. You're very classy. All right.
4: Great to hear from you.
1: Still
4: him,
1: got
4: though.
1: His fastball, Angry Bill. Right? You still got it.
4: So good. Yeah.
1: Right between the eyes. All right. Here we go. Let's fix the world right now. After that negativity, we need positivity. We need to cleanse our souls. And who better to do that? There he is, right there. I hear him from Hollywood.
6: Hey, Ben, how are you?
1: Hollywood, Florida. Weed Man,
6: hey,
1: hippie.
6: So then,
1: what?
6: So there are like 5 UFOs. Did you see this on the news?
2: And they travel. They must travel from other galaxies. We go to the moon. These planes, these UFOs are coming from other galaxies.
1: Yeah.
2: You see that?
1: Well, there's been a lot of stories in recent days about UFOs and stuff, and yeah. Yeah, what about you?
4: They've always been here. I'm not even worried at this point.
2: Hey, Marina.
4: Hi, Weed Man.
1: Yeah.
2: Yeah, no, I think that's great. I can't wait to meet these people.
1: Yeah. Well, some people believe you are one of them, Weed Man. You are actually...
4: Yeah. You and Wimbanyama.
2: I love that.
1: You are from somewhere else. You are not here.
2: I love that.
1: The age of disclosure. You will be disclosed. Would you like to disclose right now what planet you're from, Weed Man? No,
2: it's not my solar system.
1: I just watched. I forget the name of it. There was a good documentary about UFOs, Area 51. I forget the name of it though. It's not popping in my head right now. All right. Well, we have people that have questions for you. You would like to answer these questions? I would assume yes.
2: Yeah.
1: All right, Alf, the alien opiner, I met him at the great event in Worcester, and that's the one you didn't want to go to, Weed Man, because you're such a baller, you didn't want to go to Boston. So Alf says it's going to be over 90 degrees today in Massachusetts. Is that warm enough for you to visit? That's from Alf.
2: Yeah, absolutely. Yes.
1: All right. Freddie writes in and says, what don't you miss about being homeless, Weed Man, now that you've had a home for a while?
2: What don't I miss?
1: Yeah.
2: I don't. Well, you know, I like being on the beach. The beach was nice, but they arrest you for being on the beach. That's crazy.
1: Yeah. And Lincoln Road. If you need to charge your phone.
2: I love Lincoln Road. That's my favorite.
1: Weed Man was on Lincoln Road. That's where he resided. Rob the Goat Man says, question for Billy. If I sent you an email, would you be able to access it? Oh, come on. We set the email up months ago. Come on now. You forgot your email?
2: Yeah, I don't know my email. Hey, send me some candy. Whoever sent me candy, send me candy. That was really good.
1: You never remember Perito's name. You don't remember. That's very rude.
4: Perito!
1: Perito, come on, say Perito.
2: Perito, send me some candy. I love that.
1: Yeah. Well, it's rude of you not to acknowledge the man. The most important sound is the sweetest sound is the person's name. You got to say the name.
2: Perito.
1: Okay.
2: I love you. Please send me candy.
4: Can you roll your tongue, Weed Man? Can you roll your tongue and say Perito? Can you say Perito?
2: Perito.
4: There we go.
1: That's right. Like a true, Long Islander right there. There you go. All right. You didn't live in the city, did you, Weed Man? You lived out in Long Island, right?
2: No, I lived in Queens.
1: Oh, Queens. Okay. All right. I drove over to visit my brother, and we stopped in Yonkers. Beautiful Yonkers. It was wonderful.
2: Oh, Yonkers is nice. Yeah. When I was in Scarsdale, I was close to Yonkers.
1: So, nice, of course, a relative term. Let's say hello to, what do we have here? Ferg Dog. Says, Weed Man, have you seen Shawshank Redemption yet?
2: No.
1: Yeah. Oh, it's a new movie. You ever heard? It's brand new.
2: What is that, 20 years old?
1: 32 years old. Can you believe that?
2: Wow.
1: Isn't that wild? 32 years old. That's crazy. Andy in Lionel Lakes, Minnesota writes in for Ask a Weed Man. Our friend Billy says, hey, Billy, with the soaring prices of gas, toothpaste, and groceries. Oh, wait a minute. Forget that. How does one afford the price of weed these days? That's from Andy.
2: Weed's not that expensive.
1: Oh, that's a value play. All right. Well, we have a caller for you, Weed Man. Let's say hello to Andrew is in Bakersfield, California. Hello, Andrew. Welcome.
6: Hi, Andrew.
7: What's up, Weed Man?
2: How you doing, Andrew? How are you?
7: I'm all right. How are you?
2: Okay, really good. Thank you.
7: All right. So I'm wondering, why is Pluto no longer a planet?
2: Really? Why is it not? How's that not a planet? That's crazy. What is it?
1: It's a dwarf planet. They call it. Are we allowed to say that? Is that offensive?
4: You just can't call it a midget planet.
1: Oh, okay.
2: A small planet.
1: It's a dwarf
8: planet.
1: Dwarf planet.
2: Wow! I didn't know that.
1: It's a fun. It takes the short bus. You know, I took the short bus. Look at me now. Just Josh writes in. He says, do you remember the name of the guy who buys you boxes of snacks every other week? I'll give you a hint. It rhymes with burrito.
2: Burrito. Please send me candy. I love that candy.
1: All right. Michael writes in from Tulsa. He says, are there more UFOs in the sky or under the sea?
2: In the sky, there's plenty of UFOs.
1: No, but my theory here, now hold on a sec. My theory is that a lot of these are, they're hiding out in the oceans. And they have bases. Why is that so funny? They have bases at the bottom of the ocean and they fly out.
2: Wow, what are you talking about? How do they get on the water? How do they live on the water?
1: Because they've got better technology than we have. They're smarter than me.
2: They have submarines.
1: In San Diego, the guys in the Marines, or not the Marines, the Navy or whatever in San Diego, they see like things flying out of the ocean all the time there that are like at the bottom of the ocean in the Pacific. So. It happens in Virginia, too.
2: Yeah. These UFOs are coming from different galaxies. That is so crazy. They might, they must have technology to go underwater.
1: That's right. All right, we have a mystery caller here. Let's see if you can figure out who this is. Mystery caller, you're on the air with Weed Man Hippie. Hello, mystery caller. Weed Man, I'm going to give you three questions to ask this guy to see if you can figure out who it is, all right? Hold on a second. Now, Lorena and Coop, do you think with three questions, Weed Man will be able to figure out who this person is? Mystery caller, do not reveal your name, mystery caller. Three questions. Mm-hmm. Do you think that Weed Man will be able to figure this out?
4: No.
2: Not a chance.
1: Okay, go ahead. Question number one, Weed Man, to try to figure out who the mystery caller is. Go ahead. You have to ask a question, Weed Man.
2: Oh, I have to ask a question?
1: Yes, that's the bet! That's the bet, Weed Man!
2: So where are you?
6: Los Angeles.
1: Okay, so he's in Los Angeles. Okay. Question number two, Weed Man.
2: What was his name?
1: You already forgot the guy's name?
2: Yeah, no, the black guy who used to call you and be outside stadiums and stuff.
1: Helmet Man. Yeah, he didn't call anyone.
2: Yeah. Helmet Man.
1: Are you asking, is that your question?
2: Are you Helmet Man?
6: No, not at all.
1: Okay, that is not Helmet Man, okay? One question left. That was a terrible question, by the way. You have one question left. Go ahead, it's a Weed Man trying to figure out who this mystery caller is on the special line. Go ahead, Weed Man. One last question.
2: I have no idea where
1: you've got to be the worst detective in the history of detectives. Come on.
2: Absolutely, yeah. Where?
1: You already asked where he's at. He said Los Angeles. You asked him if he's the black guy that stands outside stadiums, Helmet Man. He's not Helmet Man.
8: Hey, man, you might not know this, but I'm black.
1: That's L.A. Matt, by the way, who is black, but not Helmet Man. And now, go ahead, one last question. I miss L.A. Matt. L.A. Matt was one of the great callers back in the day.
2: What's your favorite sports team?
1: What's that?
6: The Dodgers.
1: All right, Weed Man, you've asked your three questions. Tremendous investigating. You figured out that the person's in L.A., he is not Helmet Man, and that he likes the Dodgers. Who do you think this person is, Weed Man? Who do you think it is?
2: I have no clue.
1: All right, caller, reveal your name.
6: I am Perrito, dog.
1: This is the guy, Weed Man. This is the guy. This is your Santa Claus, Weed Man. This is the.
2: Thank you for the candy. It's delicious. Please send me more.
6: Hey, I got something for you, Weed Man. Listen, give me a couple weeks. I'm with my granddaughter, and then I'll send it to you in about 2.5 weeks.
1: All right.
6: But I was going to send
2: you. Thank you so much. It's so good. I really love it. Thank you.
6: Hey, listen, Billy. Are you able to eat steaks with your dental problem?
2: Yeah.
1: No, hold on a sec. Hold on. Time out. All right. Now, Perrito, you realize he would cook that thing in a microwave. You understand that, right? You don't want to
6: I was going to do Uber Eats.
1: Oh, okay. Well, he could do that, yeah. Because if you send him a steak to cook, he's just going to put it in the microwave. That's what
6: I know that.
1: Yeah, it's gonna be disgusting. It'd be like, you know, bubble gum steak. You know, who
9: it's
1: wants
9: not gonna
1: steak?
9: Be any more disgusting than how you eat steak.
1: I eat steak the proper way.
4: No,
1: butterfly cut, well done. That's the way to do it. Butterfly cut, well done.
6: Billy, do you like?
2: I like all the candy you sent me.
1: You've already established that. We understand you want more candy.
4: More candy. More candy.
1: You got to move on from that.
4: You're like a 5-year-old.
1: Exactly.
9: Wait, you don't want a delicious steak?
1: Steak is amazing if it's well done, prepared properly.
9: No, if it's medium or medium rare.
1: Weed man?
2: A steak would be great. But, I mean, you know, the candy lasts a long time.
1: He would rather have candy than steak. All right.
6: All right. Well, then I'll do that.
1: Yeah. All right. Well, listen, Burrito.
2: I love you. Thank you so much.
1: You're very kind.
6: All right. Couple of weeks, brother.
1: All right. Thank you, Burrito.
2: Thank you.
1: All right.
4: Hi, Burrito.
1: Appreciate it.
6: All right. Bye.
2: I love that.
1: There he goes, the great Burrito. All right. Weed man. I guess we have angry, we have more, a lot of people love Angry Bill. Alex says, what is your favorite Red Baron pizza? That's what he wants to know. Ask a weed man. Very important question.
2: Pepperoni pizza. I love the Red Baron.
1: You love the Red Baron. All right. Bozo District Attorney says, what's the most money anyone ever gave you while you were panhandling? I feel like we've gotten this question before.
2: Like $50.
1: $60, you said? Something like that, yeah.
2: 50, yeah.
1: Oh, 50 or so? Yeah, I got you. All right, well, Weed Man, that's it. We're out of time, but amazing as always. Thank you so much.
2: I love you, Dave.
1: All right, a tremendous investigative questioning. Really got to the bottom of that, Burrito. You really nailed that one. You found out it's not Helmet Man, and he's from L.A. and likes the Dodgers. So that's tremendous. All right, there he goes. Weed Man Hippie. Every week at about this time, it's our friend Billy from Hollywood, Florida. We'd give out his email, but he doesn't check it, doesn't know how to check it. So what is the point of that? What is the point of that? A lot of love for Angry Bill, who chose days after Bobby Cox died to spit at Bobby Cox. Just a classy move by Angry Bill, living up to his nickname. We have Mallory.
4: You got to give him that hook.
1: Yes.
4: And spit on that thing.
1: All right. We have coming up here, this is very exciting. It's going to be another edition of Mallory Third Degree. Here is the Insta Trivia. The Spurs' Victor Wembanyama, the first player with 35 points and 20 rebounds in a conference finals game since blank. That's the Insta Trivia. The answer. We'll get to it. We'll do it next.
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20: Whatever happened to Game 7s at home being, like, good for the home team? Because that was... I've never seen... I feel like this happens only in Boston, where they just... They wet the bed when they get there at Game 7. But, like, I thought the Pistons had that advantage, at least 10 to 15 points of, hey, this is overwhelming, a home Game 7 against, you know, this team of chokers. They let James Harden choke in a Game 7 and still win by 30.
21: He had to get the shot on Harden, Mikey. Yeah, he had to do it, even though James Harden was plus 31 when he was on the court last night.
20: But what are the rest of the numbers on the stat line say?
21: They're not great, but plus 31 is pretty damn good.
11: Well, I mean, they were basically...
21: It's why I hate plus minus, by the way. It's not representative of what James Harden actually did on the court, which, to your point, he played lousy.
11: He was terrible. Somehow added to his Game 7, you know, infamy, if you just put the numbers out there, and yet won handily. Like, maybe this is why he chose Cleveland, because they have enough weapons. But, yeah, I think those two big guys can be effective, and Cleveland's two big guys can be effective, Taylor, in any given game. That's what they can do from one... Like, the frustration with them is that they're not consistent. They don't do that every night or as often as you want them to. But every once in a while, they can give you that type of game, especially with Harden, you know, kind of penetrating and setting them up.
12: Stugatz, I consider myself the voice of the fans. Would you consider myself that?
11: Sure.
12: I'm watching the Pistons, and I'm watching Cade Cunningham specifically, that where guy. He shoots 0 of 7 from 3-point, no field goals in the second half in a Game 7 at home. So in honor...
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21: Knicks fans seem way too confident in their chances against the Cleveland Cavaliers. People are saying, act like you've been there before. I have said that a number of times. Here is the problem. We've never been here before. We were there last year, but we've never been here before when Stephen A. Smith and Kendrick Perkins and even Taylor feels like this series is going to be easy. And I don't want it to be easy. I don't think we should have that expectation. I don't like Knicks fans being this confident. It usually means the worst for the Knicks and their fan base.
12: Yes, the Cavs have some pieces. They have James Harden. They have Donovan Mitchell. But what our advantage really comes down to, we're not going to make Jared Allen look like prime Shaquille O'Neal in the middle of that paint.
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13: 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Covino and Rich. The Odd Couple with Rob Parker and Kelvin Washington. 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

0: 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Time now for the Insta Trivia, and we'll get to Maller to the third degree. The Spurs' Victor Wembanyama is the first player with 35 points and 20 rebounds or more in a conference finals game since blank. That is the question. What is the answer? Burger Man going with Mark Price as his answer. Just Josh in Cincinnati says Brooks is the way to go. Mr. Irrigation checks in with Ken the White Shadow Reeves.
1: Hell no.
0: Apparently not. Willy Wonka from King Rory. Great That's guess. His answer. Andre the Giant, who would have been 80 today. Andre the Giant.
2: Wrong.
0: Now, I heard there's a roadside plaque in North Carolina. Andre the Giant lived and had a ranch in North Carolina in the last few years of his life. I'll have to go by there and see the Andre the Giant statue. Or not statue, it's like a plaque. Millie Vanilli from Michael in Tulsa, one of the great lip-syncing acts of all time. Who else do we have? Legendary Hickory Huckster Jimmy Chitwood from Mark the Walker. What say you, Lorena?
3: It's got to be Hugh Hefner.
0: Hugh Hefner. All right. Mark the Walker, by the way, in Rochester. No. It is the round mound of rebound. You know who that is, the round mound of rebound?
3: No,
0: who do you think that is?
3: That?
0: Who do you think that is, Lorena?
3: I don't know.
0: Charles Barkley, the round mound of rebound. Here we go. Here we go. Here we go.
4: It's Maller.
0: How about that?
4: To the third degree. Are you
0: ready?
4: This
0: basketball
4: is when Big Ben gets grilled.
5: Kubalu. The LA Rams have tied a record with 7 primetime games this upcoming season. Now, Ben, your fandom aside, do you think that they are the team that the nation as a whole wants to see the most?
0: They are the team, Kubalu, that television wants. They've got the sexy coach. They've got the MVP quarterback. They got Puka Nacua. They're an exciting team. And you can ram it all day. You can ram it all night. So TV is the one that decides who gets these games, and TV wants the Rams. So that's all that matters. Next!
5: Former Blazers head coach Terry Stotts wants his job back. His agent has reached out to the team, and Stotts himself confirmed to a reporter that he would love to come back to Portland. Ben, do you think bringing

0: Oh man, I don't think that's a question for me. Ben, do you think Ant is not long for Minnesota?
1: Well, by all accounts, he's from Georgia. He wears all the Atlanta Braves stuff and all that. If it was up to him, he'd be playing for the Atlanta Hawks. And he doesn't seem like he's really raising a hullabaloo trying to get out of there, though. You got to think that once Giannis Antetokounmpo goes from Milwaukee to wherever he's going to end up, like at some point, it'll be Ant Edwards has to go play for a better team. He's stuck in Minnesota. You know how this works. Like, it's the circle of life in the NBA. These guys, after a certain number of years, they demand that they get traded. At this point, I don't think anytime soon he's going to leave. Like, in the next couple of years, he'll be with the Timberwolves. How do we do?
0: You pass.
1: That's a win. Oh, on the board. I won the game.
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4: The San Antonio Spurs took the opener of the NBA's West Finals in double overtime at Oklahoma City, 122-115. Victor Wembanyama finished with 41 points and 24 rebounds. OKC's Alex Caruso scored 31 points off the bench. The East Finals start Tuesday, Cleveland at New York. The Pelicans' new head coach is Jamal Mosley, ex of Orlando. In the NHL, to end the second round, Montreal won a Game 7 in overtime at Buffalo, 3-2. To baseball, the Angels ended a six-game losing streak with a two-run homer bottom of the ninth, 2-1 over the A's, and losing pitcher JT Ginn, who had a no-hitter to start the ninth. Seattle and Arizona picked up wins. The Padres are first in the NL West after beating the Dodgers 1-0 on a first-inning homer. That ends the Dodgers' five-game winning streak. The Phillies won their fifth straight, 5-4 over the Reds on a two-run homer in the eighth. I'm Steve DeSager.
5: Okay, let's get started.
6: Ben Maller saying this.
7: Now it blows.
6: Saying that.
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9: Watch out for your wife. Literally, watch out for your wife. 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Welcome in the beginning of another hour of the Ben Maller Show. We are in the air everywhere. Me here and you there. As we are the ultimate sporty sugar rush, coast to coast, border to border, and beyond, on the vast and astronomically powerful microphones of FSR emanating live from the machine, the vending machine 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Check it out. All right, so our lead this hour is from baseball. Now, Jerry, our pal in Rhode Island, one of the senior members in the Maller Militia, and she wanted to make sure I saw this, and I did see it, so we'll start out in Boston, where a Red Sox franchise legend has indirectly unloaded on the franchise that he is associated with for the rest of time, helping to end the curse of the Bambino and all that. We're talking about Jason Veritek. Now, indirectly, because it didn't come from Jason Veritek, it came from the person he is married to, his wife. Okay. So Jason Veritek's wife, Catherine Veritek, took a shot at her husband's former team, and the man who leads the baseball operations department for that team. Now, Veritek, who had been part of the coaching staff, a Red Sox franchise legend from back in the day, and it had been assumed when the Red Sox were changing managers that Veritek would get the job. He did not. They skipped over Veritek when they whacked Alex Cora, and they decommissioned Alex Cora as the Red Sox manager. And they purged a bunch of coaches. They just got rid of a bunch of guys. Team started out 10-17 to start the year. And one of the people that was let go was Jason Veritek. And remember, the Red Sox won a game, like they scored 17 runs or whatever against the Orioles. And then they decided to say bye-bye to their skipper and a bunch of coaches. So the Red Sox said that Veritek, the franchise icon, who was part of that team that ended the 86-year curse of the Bambino, the Red Sox World Series route many years ago. He would be reassigned. Now, Chief Baseball Officer, otherwise known as the GM, Craig Breslow, recently told reporters that there was an open invitation for Veritek to remain with the organization. Well, it seems like Veritek likely not going to contact Craig Breslow after his wife, Catherine, went on social media to shade the Red Sox executive after a Red Sox fan posted on social media asking for Jason Veritek to come back to the Red Sox. And this is where Veritek's wife said, quote, "They have the smartest man in baseball running the show. They'll be okay without Jason. That's what they wanted. It's what's best for the team," she wrote. And she included a smiling emoji, a nice little smiley emoji. So that's a good jumping off point. Let us discuss the question. Give me your reaction to Jason Veritek's wife taking shots at the head of the baseball ops department there for the Boston Red Sox. The man, as she said, the smartest man in baseball, Craig Breslow. So my views, I've got hamper, big bus tour, and swimsuit competition. And we will combine all of these things together, and we are going to make a delicious chimichanga, which is a burrito, which is on like the next level because it's fried. So it's just wonderful. So first of all, welcome to the WW, not the WWE, the WW, that would be Wife Wars. Hell hath no fury like a wife scorned. And as a talk show host, I love the drama-o-rama. You know that. I'm biased here. I have a talk show to do, and I love the fact that the wife is meddling with this. It's outstanding. The drama-o-rama is the way to go. Now, as a husband, as someone who is married, this is pure nightmare fuel. Right? Now, years ago, when the company used to spend a lot of money on their employees here, and we had big lavish parties back in the day, and there was a famous company party where one of the guys didn't get a raise that he thought he was going to get. And it was they had this gala party. And one of the big shots at the company, who's no longer with the company, was speaking. And this guy's wife had an open bar, and this guy's wife had a couple too many. And so she starts unloading on the president of the company. You know, she's making sarcastic, snide remarks under her breath. Everyone heard it, though. She thought she was using her inside voice. She was not. She was using her outside voice. And that guy lost his job out of that. And so I have nightmares about this stuff. Now, Catherine Veritek taking shots at the Red Sox front office is the spouse side state of the union that nobody asked for, but we're not going to push back on it. We're not going to push back on it. If the laundry is dirty, this is a Mallorism. If the laundry is dirty, keep the hamper closed. Right? Now, again, as a talk show host, make sure you put all your clothes on the line there so we can see everything you're wearing. Everything you're wearing, right? Boston does not need a guided tour of your dirty socks, which is what they're getting. And so it does appear there are two factions. There's the Craig Breslow is great, which is the John Henry ownership group that we love Breslow. And then there's everyone else. It's like, this guy's he's a dork and he don't know what he's doing. Now, I've never met Craig Breslow. I don't know anything about him. I just know from the feedback I get from my guys in Boston that they don't like him. They don't think he's doing a very good job and all that stuff. The fact that the wife of Jason Veritek, and that's what we're reacting to, got involved with this, firing shots. It's like the neighbor yelling at the HOA meeting while her own lawn looks like a wildlife refuge. Do you understand? Like, is it, well, you know, you're part of the group. I know nobody likes HOAs. They're horrible. However, if you're at an HOA meeting complaining and your front yard looks like a wildlife refuge, you shouldn't likely be the one complaining. I'm just saying. So there's a difference between defending your husband and auditioning for a speaking role. Am I wrong on that? I don't think I am. So Craig Breslow is already drowning. The Red Sox have the 29th ranked offense. I'm told that's not good when there's only 30 teams and you're ranked 29th. That's not very good. And we got Breslow drowning and she's out there throwing ice cubes at him. It's essentially what she's doing. It's pretty funny. So ironically, she made more contact than half the Red Sox hitters have. Most of this season, just by throwing those ice cubes in there. Now, Breslow, he bet the house, and the Red Sox organization bet the house on all of these young players. And you look at it, and they bet the house on all these blue chip young prospects, and a prospect is a suspect until proven otherwise. And they just can't hit, at least not right now. And so now you add on to that Jason Veritek, franchise legend's wife, taking curtain call shots. Like she's on the payroll still, and she's not, although Veritek's still getting paid. So this is not really commentary. It's collateral damage. And the Fenway Fun Zone, officially very frigid. Very frigid, the Fenway Fun Zone. Now, secondly, we go to New York, where the Metropolitans actually play in Washington. They put up a 10 spot in extra innings, so the numbers are a little skewed. Bo Bichette, who we're going to talk about, had a big performance. But we're not going to be prisoners of the moment. We're not going to be prisoners of the moment just because Bichette had a massive performance against the Natitude in D.C. I know Ostrich Ann is bummed out, and Rick in Maryland. Morning time, because the Nationals took it on the chin. Bo Bichette, well, he did have a big game against the Nationals. Overall, he has failed to live up to the three-year, $126 million contract through the first quarter poll of the baseball season. We're a quarter away through the baseball season. And he admits that he's having issues adjusting to his new environment. He's having some issues there. So he said, quote, told Ken Rosenthal, quote, there are a lot of things I didn't anticipate, Bichette said. Just dealing with everything, new teammates, new organization, staff, the new fan base, just everything, I think, he said. Bichette has been in the lineup every day, and Monday aside, it's been mostly dreadful for Bo Bichette with the Mets. So the question, do you have sympathy for Bo Bichette and his struggles for the Metropolitans so far this year? So I have zero. The tank is empty. Zero sympathy. I have none. And this is not some kind of charity telethon. You know, you're talking about a guy making $47 million to hit, and he's hitting like a backup infielder that only plays on getaway days. Yeah, if you only go to a couple baseball games a year, a little inside trick here, you should have known this already. You don't want to go to getaway days, and you don't want to go when the other team's top pitcher's on the mound, because that's always when they rest, your local team will rest all of their good players, so the guys save their stats. Anyway, the Mets paid a lot of money for a headliner. Bucco bucks for Bo Bichette to be a headliner. And so far, for the most part, they've gotten a guy riding the big bus tour, those red buses through Manhattan. Hop on, hop off, sightseeing, while the offense has mostly circled the drain outside of that big performance on Monday. But you look at it, and he was coming into that game hitting 210. He was the, I believe, the fifth worst player in OPS in all of baseball, Bo Bichette. And he talked about an adjustment period. And I look at, like, what are we talking about here? Like, seriously, the Mets, again, they thought they were getting a big bopper. And for the most part, they've just gotten a big bummer. And I like the player. I enjoyed watching Bo Bichette with the Blue Jays, not so much against the Dodgers in the World Series. But I like the way that he plays. He's got a little swagger to his game. And it's just been terrible to watch him as Citi Field has become a black hole for his power here. And I hear those new surroundings excuses, and I roll my eyes when I hear that. And I'll tell you why. All right. He's not studying abroad in Barcelona, Bo Bichette. They didn't send him to study in some foreign land. Spring training started in mid-February. It is mid-May. He's had 3 months to figure this stuff out. That seems like enough time. There's plenty of time to unpack the boxes, or he makes the kind of money you have somebody else unpack the boxes and find the barrel of the bat, because clearly you haven't been finding much of that. And the Mets loyalists keep waving the back of the baseball card or the baseball reference page, and they say, well, that's the gospel. Everything will be fine. See, I told you he had a big game on Monday. I told you Bo Bichette's going to be fine. Yeah. Yeah. Okay. Well, I do know that the stats are, it's kind of like Wall Street and real estate. And as the great Dick Stockton taught me, stats tell you what has happened, not what's going to happen. And right now, for the most part, Bo Bichette has been an overvalued asset and mostly declining returns here. And we'll see what happens. But for the most part, the Mets have gotten the beta version of what the Blue Jays got from Bo Bichette, and they're waiting for the App Store to update. They're waiting for that. Meanwhile, we go back to pro bouncy ball, the conference finals. We're going to talk about a team that's not in the conference finals, a team that sucks. But we're really going to go to the polling booth. That's what we're going to do. So the NBA player poll was conducted by The Athletic. That's a pay website, part of the old gray lady, the New York Times. So they had a league-wide vote via The Athletic, and they asked players anonymously, which team do you not want to get traded to? And the answer, the winner of the anonymous poll, the Grizzlies. What? Whoa. Yes, according to a league-wide vote, Memphis was named number one.
10: Number one.
9: Number one team that players do not want to play for in the NBA. So, question, how do you react? Give me your reaction. How do you react to NBA players essentially saying they would prefer the bubonic plague than playing for the Grizzlies? So this is another body blow, body blow, body blow for Memphis. Remember, LeBron James trashed Memphis, Draymond Green trashed Memphis. And so Memphis keeps taking on these haymakers. And this is another mollywop situation here from NBA players. And the players, they're treating Memphis like a speed bag in a boxing gym. And they're just over and over, just hitting it. At this point, it's not criticism. It's really a dog pile is what it is. And you know, when our celebrity caller from Memphis, who's working right now at the grocery store, called up and we asked him about this, he's, oh, yeah, the team should move to Nashville. I love it. Anyway, listen, I get some of it. You know, these guys all want to play in L.A., Miami, or New York. For the most part, that's where they want to go. That said, the way players talk, you'd think crossing into the state of Tennessee, that part of Tennessee where Memphis is, requires a tetanus shot and a travel advisory when you visit. And I've been lucky enough in my life to travel around most of the United States, and I've only been out of the country very, very little. But in the United States, everywhere I've been, depends what town, but there's always bad neighborhoods, and there's also really good neighborhoods. As I say, there's every town has a Beverly Hills, right? Every town has like the nicest part of town. Wherever you are, there's a part where all the rich people live. Even in Memphis, there's a part where the wealthy people of Memphis live, and apparently the crime is high. Their two big exports are barbecue and crime, and right now crime is in the lead from what I understand. But it is wild. The numbers are just shocking. Now, TV-wise, it's Memphis is market number 48, smaller than Albuquerque, New Mexico, Birmingham, Alabama, and Harrisburg, PA. And they have a professional basketball team there. And the thing that I never thought I would see in my life is that Memphis did the unimaginable, the unthinkable. The Memphis Grizzlies lost the least desirable contest to Salt Lake City. They are less desirable than Salt Lake City, which had always been the gold standard for I don't want to play there. And we have now found, and by the way, Salt Lake was not even in the top three in this. It's like losing a swimsuit competition to a parking meter. Just put a bikini on a parking meter and you lost it. Like, what are you doing? And the NBA keeps trying to reassure everyone, Memphis is great. Although, remember Adam Silver from somewhere out there in the Milky Way, Adam Silver also said, hey, we maybe play some games in Nashville. I'm open to that. And so, of course, unprompted when the NBA says, oh, yeah, Memphis is great, which tells you just about everything. The players keep responding with, it's like a FEMA briefing when they're there and all that stuff. So it does feel like we're heading towards a relocation situation, that they're going to be the next team that relocates. And it's a sign from the sports gods. Warning shots. Flares have been shot up into the heavens. All right, it is the Ben Maller Show as we roll on here. If you'd like to be part, 877-99 on Fox. That's 877-996-6369 if you'd like to be part. And we'll take your calls also on X at Ben Maller. Time now, though, for the Maller Riddle of the Day. We also have Maller's Mountain of Money coming up later this hour. But here's the riddle of the day. What do Turkish basketball, Romanian soccer, and the Nathan's Hot Dog Eating Contest all have in common? Again, what do Turkish basketball, Romanian soccer, and the Nathan's Hot Dog Eating Contest all have in common? That is the Maller Riddle. You can answer this on X at Ben Maller. Lorena's pondering that while she eats some curry.
10: It's spicy.
9: It's spicy, and we'll smell up the entire building for the next 7 hours. Everyone that will be coming in here will be smelling curry, and it only gets better when it's sitting around for hours and hours and hours. We'll get to all that, and we will do it next. However, let's see. I know it's the A block. 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
17: It'll be a mostly cloudy, breezy, cool day today. The high 57 with that northwest wind 15 to 25 miles an hour. Then on Wednesday, partly cloudy, warming to 64 thanks to a gentle south breeze. Could be a few showers on Thursday, 64. Best chance of rain on Friday, again a high of 64 degrees. From the storm, Sarah Kelloland TV, I'm meteorologist Jay Trowback.
20: Announced that Shai Gilgeous-Alexander was going to go back-to-back with the MVP. Now, there was some fallout. Some of the former NBA players, they said, you know, calling Shams Charania a nerd, that, you know, he did his job. He's a reporter. He found out the information. Now, I did wonder if ESPN was going to be giving you the Pistons and the Cavaliers last night, would they have said to Shams, hey, let's hold off and wait until our game, so maybe you could announce that prior to the start of the game. But it wasn't on ESPN. It was on Amazon Prime, and Shams got some strays there that he ruined it for everybody. I don't know who he ruined it for. Shai knew he was going to be the MVP. Joker, who finished runner-up, knew Shai was going to be the MVP. I guess we wanted it to be a bigger celebration there. But I can't argue with this. I mean, it was almost a month ago when I told you that I was told Nashville was going to get the Super Bowl in 2030. So I can't sit here and go, hey, come on, don't be spoiling it. That's an announcement that's 8 hours away. It's not like Shams is saying, hey, in 2030, you know who's going to win the MVP? Victor Wembanyama. Wow. Now, that would be interesting. So, no, I don't have any problem with it. It, you know, I don't use social media with the draft because I don't want to be tipped off. Jay Glazer can get every single pick before it happens. He's told me that.
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0: Guess what? 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

0: Bill Miller and you. It is the Ben Maller Show. We're live and local in your eardrums. And we thank you for being part of the show. Coming up later this hour, it's Maller's Mountain of Money. If you'd like to play that, you can call right now at 877-99 on Fox. That's 877-996-6369. Maller's Mountain of Money coming up in a bit. Also on X at Ben Maller. You can answer the Maller riddle of the day. Say hello to Lorena. She's busy eating curry.
1: It's so good.
0: Don't talk. No. That's FSR Tech Queen and Cuba Loop at A Bronco Fan. That's A Bronco Fan. Your comments can and will be used against you in the court of the Maller Militia. Back to it. Well, back to it. And here's the riddle of the day. What do Turkish basketball, Romanian soccer, and the Nathan's hot dog eating contest all have in common? That is the Maller riddle of the day. Let's see. Does anyone know? King Roy says it is what caused Aqua to break up. Clearly. They were all featured in the hit movie Shawshank Redemption from Ferg Dog. What do we have here? Lady Sideburns says they all got that musk about them. So says Lady Sideburns. Who else? Three things that Andre the Giant was never involved with from Alf. Nick says, do more live reads. Yes, I agree, Nick. Less monologues and more commercials. Very important. Very important, Nick. What else do we have? Let's see. There are three things no one watches on ESPN6. That's from Eek in Roseville, Minnesota. Let's see. I can't read that. The late night drug tester says all had a good time by calling the number on the bathroom stall. Robbie, the Mariner fan, clearly cheating. Got it right. Bad job by him. Hoosier Bill says he's going to go binge watch old episodes of Hollywood Squares with Charles Nelson Reilly. Good for you. Who else? Page down. Manuel and Gardena says something about soaked buns and encased meats. Something along those lines. What else do we have? Page down. Can't read that. Nashville Phil. Very interesting response there. Timmy in Busco, Indiana says the only reason people tune in to any of them is to watch Joey Chestnut. Clearly. Rebecca the Ram fan says they all fart too much. That's the answer. Johnny Q says they all suck. What else we have? JT the Wingman says they are all better than a call from Anthony in Louisiana.
2: Wrong.
0: That's what he said. I didn't say that. That's what he said. All right. Lorena, do you have an answer, Lorena? Do you have an answer?
1: Yeah, I was thinking they all make you nauseous.
0: They all make you nauseous. Is that the answer? No, that is incorrect.
1: Darn it. It
0: turns out that Turkish basketball, Romanian soccer, and Nathan's hot dog eating contest are all things that current Texas Tech quarterback Brendan Sorsby allegedly bet on. Now, also obscure doubles, tennis matches, and Indiana Hoosiers football. He was at Indiana. He was in the portal. He's got some explaining to do. All right, let's go to the phones. Well, I was going to take a guy who wanted to talk about the Grizzlies, but he hung up. So instead, we'll say hello to Hollering James in Minneapolis, Minnesota. Hello, Hollering James.
3: Myself.
4: Okay,
3: I'm trying to filter
4: to verify your date of birth.
0: I feel like he's on the phone here. I feel like he's having a, is that a phone or something? Like there's a conversation going on here. What is that? I don't know.
5: You got to be kidding me.
0: Who's he talking? Is that a nurse
1: air
0: or something like that?
1: Air him out, Coop.
0: James, you're on the air, James.
5: He was bitching at me.
0: He was on the air for about 10 minutes yesterday. He was on the air. He was on the air every hour.
5: Are you going to let me on the air, Coop?
0: Yeah. James, you're on the James, you're on the air.
6: Yeah,
0: James.
6: Yeah.
5: Talk.
0: who are you talking to, James? Who is that?
6: I'm trying to get money on my card. I'm trying to talk to Ben Maller. I'm doing everything at once. Help me,
1: bro. Pick your lane.
0: You gotta talk to us or talk to try to get money on your card. You can't do both.
6: I'm talking to you. Weed man, if you get weed, I can't get no EBT money. They keep stealing money on my card. They keep stealing my card. They keep locking me up in my room. They tell me to go to bed, go to sleep. I'm doing too much.
0: Okay, but what can I do? You're talking to me now. What can I do?
6: I think we should get Weird Man to be to come up here to Minnesota. All you got to do is follow some rules. They'll give him a place to stay, food.
0: Why don't you go to Miami and live with Weed Man? You guys could be roommates.
6: Because I'm getting fat living here.
2: Kidding.
6: Man, I'm 285 now.
0: What were you when I met you? What were you?
6: I was about 264.
0: You put on another 20 pounds. All right.
6: You know why? I eat 3 squares a day, plus I go out with Big Jack.
0: Yeah.
6: Tall Jack. Mad Jack.
0: How about you skip a meal? How about that? Eat 2 meals a day. How about that?
6: Because I like drinking my Diet Pop so I can tell everybody I'm on a diet.
0: Yeah. Now, James, I'm told that you complained to Coop that you were not on the air yesterday, but you were on the air every hour. We put you on every hour on the show. You were the star of the show yesterday.
6: But today's a new day. It's a brand new day.
0: I understand, but you got to be nice. You can't be rude. That's not going to work if you're rude.
6: There's no way. I know. There's no way. You don't get nowhere when you're rude. Just
1: rude or annoying.
0: Annoying if you're hot.
1: Or disrespectful.
0: If you're hot, it can work if you're, you know, annoying.
6: Yeah, that's true, but I'm hot-headed. It'll ring in us out in a bad way.
0: All right. Well, this is riveting. Thank you so much for this call.
6: Man, I have something to say. Who's going to win the championship?
0: You don't. You're just trying to get more airtime. You don't care.
6: No, you decide that, not me. You're in control.
0: You do not care. Trust me. You don't care.
6: You are in control. Ben Maller is in control of a studio.
0: Did you see somebody, some anonymous bidder, paid over $9 million to have lunch with Stephen Curry and Warren Buffett? Somebody paid $9 million.
1: I did see that. I actually reported on it yesterday.
2: What? I mean, that'd be an awesome lunch, though.
0: Yeah. I don't know, though. Like, Steph Curry's not going to teach you how to shoot because he's, you know, that's something he's got, his skill. And Warren Buffett, I guess he could help you out a little bit, but isn't he like retired now, Warren Buffett? Right?
2: He's the Oracle, right?
0: Well, is that his nickname? I don't know if that's his name, but I know he's like the goat of Wall Street and all that stuff. And
2: the Oracle of Omaha.
0: And I saw a documentary on him years ago, and he would go to McDonald's and order the same thing every morning, and that was his routine, and he loved it. Yeah. All right, James, you're done. I'm done with you. Okay, I'm moving on. Hey, go.
6: Move on forward, man. Move on forward.
0: I'll move on forward. Yeah, so there we go. All right. $9 million. How much of that money do those guys? It's for charity, I would assume.
1: Yeah, they matched they matched the $9 million. Warren Buffett said that he matched it and then gave it to both of their charity organizations.
0: So it's a tax write-off?
1: Exactly.
0: All right. Mark, the full name guy, is ranting and raving on social media. He's writing in all caps like a lunatic. And he's very upset with me. He says I'm screaming over him and all that, and I'm censoring him. Very, very odd. I don't believe that's happening. Well, let's introduce our contestants for the game show. We'll let that breathe a little bit. Let's see here. Who do we have? Eeny, meeny, miny, mo. We have Far Out Dave in Ohio. Oh, boy.
3: Good morning, my buddy.
0: He's already laughing. Look at this guy. He's already laughing, this Far Out.
3: Walking the dogs. Yes, sir.
0: Yeah. All right.
3: Good morning. Let's do it.
0: Why don't you walk down to Newport, Kentucky? How about that? Strong's Brick Oven Pizzeria.
3: I was literally 6 a.m. I was one of the big funds because I was about to take my blind cane and hit the interstate. I was going to. She's like, "Are you serious? Are you serious right now?" I'm like, "Yes, ma'am, I am." You trust me. That's why I haven't even hit my riddles up.
0: I know you've been dead. You've not been part of the show recently. You've taken a hiatus from the show.
3: It's like a little bit of, I'm not supposed to be envious, but golly, you had a bunch of fun, and I'm like, man, see, I could have been a part of that.
0: Yeah,
3: and
0: I could.
3: I even gave her, I was like, you should be a monster truck car driver because you're the dream crusher. She's like, I'm not a dream crusher. I'm like, oh, you are a dream crusher.
0: Yeah, that's tough. All right, well, who do you want to part with?
3: You.
0: Oh, you. How lucky am I? Are you actually going to try Far Out, Dave? Are you going to try?
3: I always do a decent
0: you're
3: job.
0: Not gonna not, tank. I'm, you're not gonna. You're not gonna do your little shtick. You're not gonna do give goofy answers. You're gonna be legit. Yes.
3: All the time. I take these seriously.
0: All right. Hold on a second. Jed, who fled, is in the Redneck Riviera. Hello, Jed, who fled.
4: He's playing me and didn't pick Justin Cooper. I assumed he was a grave digger, digging his own grave.
0: What are the
4: show can go its own way. Don't put James on 4 times today.
0: what are the categories here, Coop? Let's get to this riveting game here. This is going to be so amazing.
2: All right, gentlemen, this is Maller's Mountain of Money, the Pete Townsend edition. He turns 81 years old today.
0: Yeah. See, Reggie Jackson's 82. See that? Reggie, Mr. October. All right, go ahead there, Far Out Dave. I see the categories.
3: Give me the categories.
2: The categories are My Generation, Baba O'Reilly, Behind Blue Eyes, and I'm One.
3: Behind Blue Eyes.
0: Blue Eyes. Okay, very good. We'll put you on hold there. And then Jed, Who Fled. Which category do you like, Jed?
4: Ben gets fooled every day. I assume he wouldn't get fooled again. I think that's Bob O'Reilly, but I'm not sure. Could be the other one. Oh, my God.
0: What did he say?
2: He picked Bob O'Reilly. He tried to say a song that wasn't a category, but yeah. Anyway.
4: But my brain's from the Teenage Wasteland, dude. It is wasted. It is definitely wasted, 100%.
0: God help us all. Okay, so we got Far Out Dave in Ohio, teamed up with me, Ben, and then you got Jed, Who Fled from the Redneck Riviera with Koopa Loop, and we will have in its
4: Redneck area so much.
0: That's where you live. All right, we will get to that. We're going to have Maller's Mountain of Money. Put your bets in right now. Get your bets in. What's the future market looking like on that? We'll get to it, and we will do it next.
7: And that is going to do it.
8: The Eastern Conference Finals are here. Cavs. Don fakes the three. Steps left. Shoots it.
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10: 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He'll take a three. And he hit it.
8: 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When the NBA playoffs are on, so are we. 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
14: Back the one-year deal. So I've been critical of the Steelers, and I've said the rest of the league appears to understand how important the quarterback position is. They treat it like a slot corner or an interior offensive lineman. We'll get to it later. Now, I would feel bad for the Steelers if they really did care about it or they got trapped because there wasn't a lot of options. But I want you to think about this. Just in the last year to two, they could have signed Sam Darnold for under $40 million. That was available. They could have drafted Jackson Dart. They had the 21st pick. They wouldn't even have had to move up. They could have drafted Jackson Dart. No. They took guess what they took? A defensive tackle. So Pittsburgh. Sign Kyler Murray was available. Do you know how much it cost the Vikings? $1.3 million. So Darnold available. Draft Jackson Dart. Sign Kyler Murray for cheap. Also, Daniel Jones, not my favorite, was available for a reasonable number. And for the record, Malik Willis, who I think is wildly underrated, J-Mac thinks I'm crazy, he was also available under $30 million. So there were four or five options. Two or three were obviously better. Malik Willis would be, in my opinion, but that's yet to be proven. And you say, Colin, but Aaron was excellent last year. Here are the Steelers quarterback rankings since 2019. They are...
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2: Good Lord, that's a lot of money.
1: Do you have what it takes to get to the top? Probably not.
0: All right, here we go. Let's do it. Welcome in our combatants from the great state of Ohio. The man known by his new nickname, AWOL, Far Out Dave. There he is. And we have Jed, who fled from somewhere in Florida, but not the Redneck Riviera, I guess. I don't know. All right, now here we go, gentlemen. Coop, the categories. I'm going first here with Dave, yes?
3: Yes.
0: Blue Eyes?
3: Yes, behind Blue Eyes.
0: All right, are you ready, Far Out Dave?
4: Yes, Richard.
0: We need the first and last name. Do you understand that?
4: See.
0: Okay, these athletes all have blue eyes. Put 45 seconds on the clock. We're on our way and go. The greatest quarterback of all time from the Patriots. From the Patriots.
4: Tom Brady.
0: That is correct. All right, moving on. Running back for the 49ers right now. He played for the Carolina Panthers also.
4: Chris McCaffrey.
0: Yes, the Hick from French Lick in the NBA basketball player.
4: Larry Bird.
0: Yes, quarterback that followed Joe Montana with the 49ers, left-hander from
4: Young.
0: Yes, did a bunch of cocaine, played for the Texas Rangers, won an MVP award.
4: Josh Hamilton.
0: Yes, Vikings quarterback, went to three Super Bowls, didn't win any of them, and retired in the 80s. White guy.
4: Warren Moon?
0: No. Cubs first baseman in the 90s. Cubs first baseman had the most hits in the 90s. White guy.
5: You got 160.
0: Bad job by you, dude.
4: You should tell me more cocaine jokes.
3: Fran Tarkenton and
0: Fran Tarkenton.
3: Mark Grace.
0: Mark Grace from Saddleback College.
4: Oh,
0: bad job by
4: yeah,
0: you.
4: Yeah, there you go. Yeah, very bad job.
3: All right, Jed. We have
4: Saddleback because of all the cocaine.
3: Oh, no. You put him on hold. All right.
0: That's because he wouldn't shut up. I had to put him on hold. The guy's trying to ruin the game. Your guy's trying to ruin the game.
6: It's ringing right now as a backup.
3: All right, Jed, we have Baba O'Reilly.
0: Good luck.
3: These athletes became pros as a teenager. 45 seconds on the clock.
0: No chance.
3: Let's begin. Died in a helicopter crash.
6: Kobe Bryant.
3: Yes. Was married to J-Lo, played for the Yankees.
6: Alex Rodriguez.
3: Yes. The great one in hockey.
6: Wayne Gretzky.
3: The best female tennis player of all time.
6: Serena Williams.
3: Yes. This guy played for the Magic and the Rockets. He always looks stoned.
6: Oh, damn, I should know that one, dude. Nick Jones, I don't know that one.
3: Always had a headband on. Okay, never mind. This guy played his entire career with the Brewers.
6: Craig Council.
3: No. Hall of Famer. I don't know. That's a tough one. Tracy McGrady.
0: Robin Yount was one of the great players in the 70s and the 80s.
5: McGrady. You got 100
6: points. How about gay guy? Gay guy? Closeted center. Played the Lakers.
0: Listen, you're getting smoked
3: was,
0: here.
3: Was he, so, was okay, he
0: what's
3: gay?
0: The score? What's the score? What's the score?
5: 100 for Coop.
6: All
3: right.
5: Ben is in the lead.
3: I have 100? Is that what you said? Okay.
5: Yes.
0: That's embarrassing.
3: All right, Jed.
0: That's a bad job by you.
3: Do you want my generation or I'm one?
6: I like which I. You sounded like you said my generation better. All right.
0: Oh,
3: okay.
0: You're screwed. You are.
6: No, that's what I'm saying.
0: You picked it.
3: All right. My generation, these athletes are of the same generation as Pete Townsend.
6: Dude, I got a story I'd like to tell you after this round is over. Let's go.
3: Okay. All right. 45 seconds. Let's begin. He was the all-time leading scorer before LeBron James.
6: Kareem Abdul-Jabbar.
3: Yes, he was the coach for the Lakers and the Bulls.
6: Joe Jackson.
3: Yes. His nickname was Broadway, quarterback for the Jets.
6: Joe Namath.
3: Yes, this guy was Mr. October.
6: Reggie Jackson. I'm going to steal the queen.
3: Yes, this guy was got a bunch of hits. He, I believe, was Puerto Rican. He played for the Twins and then the Angels. Maybe it wasn't Puerto Rican.
7: No, not Puerto Rican.
3: No, he was
7: definitely,
3: he was like
7: definitely not Puerto Rican.
3: No, he's not Puerto Rican. He was from like the, some island.
6: Let's move on. Let's move back. Let's
3: okay,
6: move back.
3: This guy was the quarterback for the 72 Dolphins that went undefeated.
6: Jim Parkinson. No.
3: Nope. His son Brian played for the Broncos.
7: Oh, what a choke job by Jay. Man, what was embarrassing?
6: Hey, Ben, right. Hey, could you do a monologue over my round next time? It'd be great if you talked the whole time.
3: Panama. Is it from, is
7: yeah,
3: it from Panama?
7: Panama? Yeah.
3: No, that's it.
7: And he was in an Adam Sandler song, Rod Carew.
3: Oh,
7: too.
3: Yeah, Rod Carew. Not, yeah, yeah, yeah. And Bob Greasy was the other one.
7: Yeah.
3: All right. What's our score?
5: You have 200 total.
7: All what's right. our score?
5: You have 160.
6: I've been 100 twice, Damon. I'm dangerous.
7: All right. Very good. Let's make
6: don't
7: sure.
6: Don't cut me off. Don't cut me off.
3: I'm sick, so it's...
7: Far Out Dave. Are you ready, Far Out Dave? Yeah, I'm one. I'm these athletes all wore or wear number one. Are you ready, Far Out Dave?
6: Number one. Oh, sweet God.
7: All right, I'll put him on hold. He's going to ruin the game. All right, here we go. 45 seconds, and we're on our way. And go. The greatest shortstop defensively in Cardinals history, St. Louis Cardinals history in the 1980s.
4: How's the game?
7: No. You're

0: last couple of years. A little guy likes video
1: games.
0: Yeah, there you go. We won the game! Back in the winning ways yet again. Winner, winner, winner! Chicken dinner! You lost, Jed!
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3: The San Antonio Spurs are now 5-1 against Oklahoma City this season after taking the opener of the West Finals in double overtime at OKC, 122-115. Victor Wembanyama finished with 41 points and 24 rebounds. Shai Gilgeous-Alexander, the MVP, in the loss played 51 minutes, shot 7 of 23 from the floor for his 24 points, 12 assists, 5 steals. The Pelicans' new head coach is Jamal Mosley, who was just fired by Orlando after 5 years there. In the NHL playoffs to end the second round, Montreal blew an early 2-0 lead, but still won Game 7 in overtime at Buffalo 3-2. To baseball, the Angels ended a 6-game losing streak, getting a 2-run homer bottom of the ninth to beat the A's 2-1, the loss to JT Ginn, who had a no-hitter to start the ninth inning. The Padres on a first-inning homer beat the Dodgers 1-0. I'm Steve DeSager.
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10: NFL news comes from the darndest places. Even a wedding can produce NFL news of sorts. Welcome in the beginning of another hour of the Ben Maller Show. We are in the air everywhere. In the passenger seat. As we know, indulgence of the hot take is necessary. Coast to coast, border to border, and beyond, on the vast and monumentally powerful microphones of FSR emanating live from the puff, the cream puff of the overnight guaranteed human from the world famous Fox Sports Radio Studios, where listener Rich, who was at the meet and greet we did in Worcester there from the BJ's in Boston. He was forced to listen by Mike the Leprechaun. 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And I understand Brandon in Kansas City, he's giving the thumbs up on that. And so is OC in the hood in Englewood. So our lead this hour from indirectly the Delaware Valley. It's not every day that some NFL news comes out of a wedding. We in here talking about a wedding. Not a game. Not a game. Not a game. We talking about a wedding. So, well, it's indirectly. I mean, if you didn't hear about this, perhaps not. So the Eagles wide receiver A.J. Brown recently got married. Oh, who cares? People, it's a circle of life, right? There's certain things. Yeah, you have to go to school. You're supposed to graduate school. You have to get a job. You're supposed to, you know, meet someone, get married. Then you work for about 40 years. Then you croak, and then that's it. Something like that. Anyway, so AJ Brown got married. They had a big wedding in Southern California. And the reason I bring this up is, you know who wasn't there? Well, that would be Eagles quarterback Jalen Hurts. What? Whoa. Yeah. Jalen Hurts was not in attendance. This is according to TMZ. They tell us that despite having a long-standing supposed friendship that goes back many years and currently for the moment playing on the same team, we are told that Jalen did not make the lavish beachside ceremony. And they don't even know if he was invited, TMZ. How would they? Jalen's absence, interesting, they point out, because Jalen has known A.J. Brown since they were in high school and is the godfather of A.J. Brown's daughter. Oh, my God. Mind-blowing. Jalen tried to recruit A.J. Brown to Alabama and the play together in college and all that, and also supposedly was pulling the strings to bring A.J. Brown to the Philadelphia Eagles in a trade. However, they have been side by side, mano a mano, for about 4 years together in Philly. And let's just say things are not going particularly well. The wedding was at the Montage Resort in Laguna Beach. I don't know. I've never been to that. Is that a nice resort? I don't know. I've never even heard of it. Jalen Hurts was not the only Eagle teammate who was not there. TMZ says that they spotted no current Philadelphia Eagles. Oh, my God. Yeah. All right, so that's a good jumping off point. Let us discuss. So Eagles quarterback Jalen Hurts, apparently either not invited or just skipping out on A.J. Brown's wedding, his recent wedding. Is this a big deal, a little deal, or no deal? So I've got upfront pitch, Lego set, and ring leader. And we will combine all of these things together. And together, we are going to make a big bowl of Baba Ganoush. And then we're going to have on the side, we'll have the Gabagool. And we're going to combine those together. All right, so to kick off here, it is not a big deal. It is not no deal. I have this as a little deal with gigantic soap opera possibilities, if you will. Now, my position on weddings, I've had a wedding, believe it or not, but weddings are, I feel like they're an acquired taste. Like, I'm not going to go out. I don't get upset when people don't invite me to weddings. I don't. The food's usually bad. It's, you know, awkward and stuff. And like, I would think that most NFL players would not want to go to a wedding because it's very awkward. There's a lot of small talk. It's, you know, you got to chat up the groom's uncle who's going to ask you, you know, can you give me some advice? I need some help on fantasy football. Or who do you think is going to win the Super Bowl this year? You know, I need, you know, that cousin who's got the gambling problem, you know, and they're like all that. Nevertheless, this is a little deal because you're talking about a bond. There's a friendship here. And it's also hot take validation. Now, this is what we've been saying. And I've been getting some pushback from our guys who listen in the Philadelphia region and that part of the country in Pennsylvania. It's like, you really don't know what you're talking about. You're an outsider. I'm like, well, no, Jalen Hurts and A.J. Brown don't seem to like each other. Well, you don't really know what you're talking about. I would argue, though, barring some kind of unforeseen medical malady, Jalen Hurts not attending A.J. Brown's wedding is a red mark on the resume of the friendship here. And so it's very odd. And so you look at it, it's like, it's not really football per se. It's bigger than that. It's like an upfront pitch in that time where the networks and the social media platforms are pitching their upcoming programming, which will mostly suck, but they're trying to get sponsors to advertise it and all that stuff. So like, you're the kid's godfather, right? Like, you're the quarterback, you're the kid's godfather, and you either ghosted the wedding or were not invited to the wedding. Like, the narrative writes itself. Like, that's a dead giveaway. This isn't football anymore. This is something more than that. And it doesn't matter as much as the internet detectives the tabloid football clan are claiming. Well, no, absolutely not. It's just one of those things behind the scenes where Jalen Hurts, again, he recruited A.J. Brown in college. He pushed for him supposedly to come to Philadelphia, and then he skipped out on the wedding or wasn't invited. That's a three-act drama-o-rama with commercial breaks ready to go. And it's possible maybe Jalen Hurts pulled a Mike the Leprechaun. Now, you know what the Mike the Leprechaun move is? The Mike the Leprechaun move is the wedding was at 4 p.m., and then he rolled in there at 4 a.m., got there at 4 a.m., and then he got arrested. It's possible. Yeah, I'm just saying. Accuracy with Jalen Hurts has been spotty. It's been quite spotty. So you got that. And let's be honest here. These guys look like they have become work friends. And I having worked here for most of my life, and there's people I was really good friends with, and they don't work here. I'm like the last guy left. It's like the Twilight Zone. Everyone I've worked with over the years, they're all gone. Not dead. Some of them are. But a lot of them have moved on to other radio jobs. A lot of them have gotten out of radio. And I was really good friends with a lot of these guys. But I was work friends. And there's a big difference between real friends and work friends. And so it appears that Jalen Hurts is now a work friend. And also, let's not avoid the snuffleupagus in the room that one of the reasons I would think that none of the teammates of the Eagles went to the wedding is because A.J. Brown is... He's not going to be on the Eagles next year. It's obvious. Brown is headed to the Patriots. It's going to be announced sometime in June. He will join forces with Mike Vrabel. I was trying to find out if Vrabel was at the wedding. I don't think he was there. I didn't see the evidence that Vrabel was there. I know Diana Rossini was out with her husband. That's quite the relationship there at the Bruce Springsteen concert over the weekend. Now, furthermore, to Cincinnati we go. A fine city, home of WKRP in Cincinnati. So Joe Burrow has revealed he is A, distraught with the Eagles offseason, B, numb, or C, pleased. Now the answer, reveal answers, it's more like C, pleased, or satisfied. Joe Burrow is satisfied with the Bengals that they've done enough this offseason attempting to fix their defense. Burrow telling the propaganda website, the Bengals team website, quote, "They're going to keep getting great players to come play for the Bengals," Burrow said, "and when they do that, then it's my job and Zach's job and the leaders of this team to bring the locker room together and then go execute on the field," Burrow saying recently here, "We have everything we need." Close quote. That is the money quote. He also said they have a good mix now of young guys and veterans, which is a recipe for success. All right. Question. Joe Burrow saying the Bengals have everything they need to win in 2026. Are you convinced? Are you convinced? So my response, I picture a side-eye emoji. That's my response in human form. I'm giving this some side eye. And Burrow's optimism, I find it refreshing. It's like a guy whistling while his house is burning. You know, he's optimistic. You know, it's all that. Does the roster look better? If you pull out your tablet and look at the depth chart, it looks better. And Burrow's, he's not wrong. Unfortunately, the NFL games are not played on a tablet. Last I checked, they are played on grass and fake grass and occasionally on top of Joe Burrow's ribcage, depending how the offensive line does. But Cincinnati added, as the kids like to say, pieces. Now, they added some ingredients here. It still feels like a Lego set that's missing the instruction manual, which you can still make stuff with that. It's just not going to be as cool as what would be on the box. What's on the box? So they picked up, if I'm correct, Dexter Lawrence is there. Somebody, he's a defensive tackle. They picked up Brian Cook. I don't know who that is. Apparently he's actually a safety. Edge rusher Jonathan Allen, who's been around for a little bit. So it's an upgrade of talent. I think we'd all agree on that. However, the Bengals have everything except bones that don't go snap, crackle, pop. That's it. So the biggest opponent every year for this Cincinnati football team, it's not the Ravens, it's not the Steelers, It's their own medical report. That's the problem. They need to hire Tony Stark. Bring him in here, and he can run the Bengals team haberdashery and upgrade the wardrobe. Burrow literally, he needs the Iron Man nano suit, the one that has the auto-deploy shields and self-repair. That would really help out a lot, Joe Burrow. Like Cincinnati, they have reshuffled the deck. They have done that, and they're still playing go fish in the AFC, and there's a lot of blackjack dealers there. All right, now the last thing. Hold on, I got to click this here. I was going to go here. There you go. I got to click that because it's going to go to sleep mode. I want that to go to sleep mode. All right, so last thing here. To Jacksonville we go, where former Jags coach Urban Meyer, Yeah, that guy. So he has now lost an arbitration case, a multi-million dollar arbitration case against the National Football League that fired him with cause in 2021. The lawsuit was for more than $30 million. Hello. Yeah. Meyer was fired by the Jags with cause 13 games in to his first season on a five-year contract. And hand in the air, I am guilty of believing that Urban Meyer would actually do a good job. I was completely off my rocker when I made that take. That take died. It was a bad take. Not all takes can be masterpieces. They can't. So he lasted 11 months, Urban Meyer. 11 months, and Meyer was making $9 million annually. Boy, if you paid me $9 million a year, I would keep my nose clean. I would walk the line. I would do all that stuff. Anyway, so the sides disagreed on whether or not the Jags for cause explanation held any legal validity. Right? So they went to arbitration, all that stuff. And since that would negate what they owed him, so according to the contract, so arbitration took several years to get settled. Why would it take several years to decide this? It makes no sense. A bunch of people were brought in for interviews. Meyer, you might remember, if you flash back a few years, Urban Meyer went viral for staying back in Ohio when the Jags, I think they played the Bengals, and he drove up to Columbus there, and it would not have been a problem. There was a woman who was grinding on him at a bar in Columbus, which would not have been an issue if that woman had been his wife, but apparently it was not his wife, which became problematic. And Urban, he was using some sign languages with the hand. The hands were going odd places. So he didn't fly home with the team. That became a big issue. That was like a viral video. And he was also accused of kicking his idiot kicker, Josh Lambeau, during practice. So anyway, all right, question. Do you feel bad for Urban Meyer losing out on over $30 million from the Jaguars? No. So do I feel bad for Urban Meyer? Hell no! I do not. I feel worse for the bar stool, I guess, that had to be part of the evidence for the last couple of years. I guess they took, I'm kidding. If someone wrote a book about that Urban Meyer chapter in Jacksonville, his tenure in the NFL, the publisher would say that's a fictional story. That's not nonfiction. That's a fictional story. There's no way that's true. Urban Meyer, one of the all-time great college football coaches, didn't coach the Jaguars. He was the ringleader of a traveling circus, which didn't have a long run. Obviously, did not have a long run. And he didn't lose $30 million. Urban Meyer paid over $30 million in tuition to learn you can't run an NFL team like a frat house with a whistle. Does not work, unfortunately. And that's got to be the most expensive lap dance in history. Right? Like, that was one of the big things. This random, like, young woman was giving the old lap dance there, which he seemed to be enjoying. It was a nice performance. It cost him a lot of money, though, and he didn't get robbed. He just, that's a tax. That's a knucklehead tax. He had to pay the knucklehead tax. That's it. They should teach a course at the University of South Florida. They should teach a course on his tenure with the Jags. It's Coaching Mistakes 101, the Urban Meyer Masterclass, and he can come in and speak to the class, and that would be great. Meyer treating the professional football players. This is all the argument against him. He seemed to think that he was still coaching college, and he was putting on motivational slogans on the wall and doing all kinds of gimmicks. And then anytime things would go bad, he'd blame the assistant coaches, because you got to have a fall guy. Got to have a fall guy. Blame the assistant coaches. And so the ego was the size of Florida. And he didn't get fired for cause. He got fired for causes. It's not just for cause. It's multiple causes. And by the way, winning the arbitration for the Jacksonville Jaguars, Duval County, that is the first time they have actually won a big time playoff game in that fashion. Not like a playoff game for them. That's like a Super Bowl for them. They saved themselves $30 million, which is isn't that what they lost? Remember that guy that was embezzling money that was working for the Jaguars? Didn't that guy take, it might not have been $30 million, but it was millions of dollars that guy embezzled from the Jacksonville football team. And he was like gambling on the, you know, the different apps and whatnot. It is the Ben Maller Show. If you'd like to be part, you can join us right now, 877-99 on Fox, 877-996-6369. Well, you haven't heard a lot from Bill Belichick recently. Well, it turns out that Belichick's name has popped up on our radar. Is it true that Bill Belichick is considering his own lawsuit, a very public lawsuit? We'll take a look at that, and we will do it next. However, I know it's the A block. Let's go now to Ventura Boulevard. We head now to Ventura Boulevard and the iconic Lorena Theater in Southern California. Let's find out what hour it is.
6: Number four.
10: I feel like there's a little more edge. Is that the curry?
6: Yeah, it's really spicy.
10: Yeah. Isn't that what it's supposed to be?
6: I usually do mild.
10: Yeah. You're a rebel, though.
6: I am. You're a wild. Making my nose red.
10: You're a wild woman. And everyone that's going to be working here after the show thanks you. Fortunately, I'm in like a bank vault. I can't smell the curry. However, there are other people that will be in that room. Is it helping Coop's nose? He's sick. Is it?
6: Oh, yeah. It cleared
10: it. Good. Just a little curry. That's it. You're feeling better, right, Coop? Yeah. All right. No?
11: I can breathe.
10: Okay. 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
13: From the Kelloland Live Doppler Storm Center.
14: It'll be a cool, somewhat breezy day today. The high 57, a northwest wind 15 to 25 miles an hour. Then a gentle south breeze on Wednesday warms us back to 64 under partly cloudy skies. Thursday, 64, a few light showers. The best chance of rain looks like Friday, 74. Saturday, some lingering showers, but warming to 73. From the Storm Center at Kelloland TV, I'm Jay Trobeck.
7: R. Arrington, Brady Quinn, and Jonas Knox.
15: The Aaron Rodgers gets a one-year deal worth up to $25 million. So a little bit of a pay bump from last year. What do you get? Somewhere between 10 and 15 or something like that? And so you get a little bit of pay bump, and there's some incentives there that could push it up to the 25. He was seen on Friday night, according to reports, getting ice cream with teammates. And he's back. So we made a wager on this show.
16: He was getting ice cream.
15: That's one of the reports, man.
16: Mother lover said he wanted ice cream. You want to get some ice cream sometime?
15: Whatever the good old days where guys would just go out and get butchered together.
16: Get a grab a beer or something.
15: Yeah, like we're getting ice cream now.
17: We're down to ice cream, dog.
18: Different time, man.
16: Yeah, I think he was making, I think it was $13 million last year. Probably something like that. So this is kind of the veteran on my last year or so run value of the contract that we see guys sign. I think Drew Brees at the end of his career with New Orleans was signing kind of $25 million one-year deals. Tom Brady was at that, I believe, with the Tampa Bay Bucks. So this is in line with what they typically sign when you're not really sure how much longer they'll be there.
17: This is a tough conversation. It's a tough conversation because
15: We're out like 100 and something bucks. We got to buy him a new pair of shoes because he got her correct.
17: Yeah, but I'm a Steelers fan. And I was not high on the Steelers last season. And I'm not high on them this season.
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0: Bill Miller and you. It is the Ben Maller Show. We know you have options, not good ones. We thank you for tuning in, being part of it. A lot of you get up early and have to go to work and fix bridges and pick up trash and all that stuff. And we thank you for choosing this show. We are here all night, though, and there is a podcast you can download and hear whatever you missed during the overnight. In the meantime, we'll do it live. We'll do it. I'll talk, and you'll listen, and
1: do it live.
0: 877-99 on Fox is the number, 877-996-6369. Also on X, at Ben Maller. That's at Ben Maller. You can say hello to Lorena. She's not Steph Curry, but she is enjoying some curry right now. And that is at FSR Tech Queen.
2: It's spicy.
0: And Koopaloop at a Bronco Fan. That's a Bronco Fan. And your comments can and will be used against you in the court of the Maller Militia. So Bill Belichick, is he going to be suing someone? We'll get to that story coming up in a couple minutes. To the phones we go right now. And we go to a man who did not attend the Maller meet and greet. He's such a big star, he cannot be bothered to attend these social functions anymore. We lost a good man to TikTok, Whoopi Pie Blair from the great state of Maine. Hello, Whoopi Pie Blair.
3: So I admit I was nannered for a little bit, so you got to admit that wasn't like the thing. Like I didn't have a ride, so like how was I going to stay overnight in Boston?
0: You didn't try to get a ride. You could have tried to get a ride, right? You didn't try to get a ride.
3: Well, you weren't going to come grab me, so
0: I did actually consider it. I was in Maine. We drove up to Maine on that Thursday, and I was in Maine, and I was like, "Well, how far away? Blair. How far away is Blair?" And
2: it
0: was
2: let me look at my map.
0: It was you were a couple hours from where we were. And I was like, all right, you're Waterville, Maine, right? That's where you are.
3: Yeah. Where did you guys stay?
0: Well, we didn't stay there. We just drove up. And then I was like, okay, so we'll go see Blair. And then I was like, well, I told my wife, I said, he's not going to answer his phone. He doesn't answer his phone.
3: I would have.
0: I think you changed your number, though, didn't you?
3: I gave it to Coop.
0: He never gave it to me, so I don't have your number.
4: Yes, I did.
0: When did you give it to me?
4: I sent it to you on a Messenger.
0: Oh, I don't check. I didn't check. I didn't see it.
3: Yeah, now it's out of service, so now I have.
0: Oh, it doesn't matter then. I don't need. It doesn't matter. Service. What's up with you guys changing phone numbers all the time?
2: I haven't changed my phone number.
0: I've had the same number since like 1996.
2: Yeah, I've had mine for at least 12 years now.
0: 30 years, I've had the same number.
3: Listen, I can't use it because it's a paid one of those. Like,
0: you have one of those Obama phones,
3: and it goes out of.
0: Do you have an Obama phone, sir?
3: Yeah, it's like that, exactly. Oh yeah, Obama paid for my phone. Yeah, I don't think
0: he's actually paying for it. Your taxpayers are paying.
3: Oh no, he's not. Oh, I just hit my freaking toe on my freaking shoe, dumb shoe.
0: Yes, it's the shoe's fault.
3: But yeah, hey, what about those Dodgers? Yeah, we're gonna win it again, baby.
2: Yeah, we are. Let's go.
0: You're a Red Sox guy.
3: No, I'm not.
0: You're a Diamondback guy. You're like Nolan Arenado. I remember. He's on the Diamondbacks now. And Nolan Arenado's your guy. I'm going to tell him that you're a Dodger fan. He's going to be upset with you.
3: I will take it and post it. I got it on right now. 2024, 2025.
0: Do not put the whammy on the Dodgers, Blair. Don't do it.
3: Oh, they're gonna win again, Ben. We're gonna go 3 straight championships.
0: All right.
3: Baby.
0: Would you like to take a call, Whoopi Pie Blair?
3: Let's do it.
0: All right. Let's say hello, Mike. You're on with Whoopi Pie Blair. Mike the Leprechaun. Say hello.
5: Good morning, Blair. How are your eyebrows?
3: They're all grown back.
5: Did they grow back?
3: I want to ask you a question, Mike the Leprechaun.
5: Okay, yeah, go right ahead.
3: What's up with the Celtics? Why couldn't they take a championship and win it?
0: Are we getting sporty, Blair? Are we getting?
5: No, because I'll tell you, Tatum was a wuss. He should have played Game 7. Michael Jordan would have.
0: That's actually his nickname on his basketball reference page. Wuss. They put that on there.
5: Yes.
3: Well, they should have won it. They had a chance, and I don't think they played Tatum.
5: Blair, you should give me your phone number.
3: I don't.
0: Yeah. He doesn't have a phone number.
5: I don't have a phone number.
6: Yeah. My number changes all the time, so it's like, what the heck?
5: Well, mine doesn't.
6: Like, I have one number, and then all of a sudden it goes out of service.
0: Okay, all right, all right. We don't need to do this on the air.
2: This is real sports
0: this
2: talk.
0: This is tremendous. This is hot sports. This is national sports talk radio here. Not for long if this continues, but my God. All right, Blair, what happened? You're goofy. You're not getting goofy, Blair. We're getting sporty Blair. What happened to goofy Blair?
6: Yeah, I want to be a sporty Blair because the Patriots now need to prove it during the season. They can be a Boston team to win it because we need a Boston team to win it. Can the Patriots?
0: Yes, no Boston teams ever win anything. It's been the long-suffering Boston sports fan.
6: Have a Boston team that can actually prove to win it. And Mike the Leprechaun probably knows that. They don't have a team, actually.
0: Okay, all right. Listen, I don't want sporty Blair. That's not fun. I like goofy Blair. I like funny Blair. I don't like sporty Blair.
6: Oh, Ben, you're being boring.
0: No, you're being boring. All right, thank you. All right, thank you. It's just dull. Right, you agree with me, Mike the Leprechaun, right? You put a great event on. Whoopi Pie Blair should have been there. It's a bad job by him, right?
5: Yes.
0: Yeah.
5: Right. The New England team that could win this year is the New England Revolution, the soccer team.
0: That doesn't count, soccer. Let's say hello to Moving Man Matt, who is, last I heard, he was in Canada. Now, Moving Man Matt also was unable to attend because of his fatherly duties. He could not attend the Mallard meet and greet, but he does have the mobile Mallard billboard. We have seen him here in L.A. We were right in his backyard, and he wasn't there. What's going on, Moving Man?
7: I'm there right now. I'm getting off the Mass Pike on 146 in Worcester. Where are you guys?
0: Yeah, we'll be right there in about, I don't know, 7 hours. We'll be right there, yes.
7: I'd like to now be referred to as the Vice President of International Marketing for the Ben Dollar Show. Now that I have crossed the border into Canada, I feel that's a long title, though.
0: No, it's good, though. You put some initials.
2: I love it.
0: That's solid. So you did, this is a very big moment for the show. So the Moving Man made his way across the U.S.-Canadian border there and crossed over there. And so for the first time, we've had the Mallard mobile billboard across the international line there.
7: It is now mobile. We have to say because it's Canadian.
0: Yeah, it is mobile for sure. For sure. Absolutely. Yeah.
7: That was a litmus test because, you know, I haven't always been a good, outstanding citizen, and Canada takes things very seriously.
0: Were you concerned that you might not make it back? Were you concerned that.
7: Am I going to get in? And it was because I have an opportunity to haul some concerts again, and that's part of it, is you have to be able to go to Canada. So. I had an empty trailer, so I didn't have any load on, so I was cutting through to Michigan from Buffalo, and it saves about 120 miles. So I'm like, all right. I don't know how many kilometers that is either.
0: Yeah. Now, was there a moment when you were going through customs, which is pretty smooth to go through customs, but there was a moment where you were like, you weren't sure, did they pause and say, give us a couple minutes, and then they walked back? Were you worried about that?
7: Well, as you know, I have...
2: 32 kilometers.
7: I have my guy with me here, Louie. And I broke the ice. He's like, oh, you got your French bulldog? I said, nah, not today. He's my French-Canadian bulldog.
0: Good old Louie. Louie who left a bunch of fur in the other studio. I remember that.
7: I did see some great Photoshop work. It looked like Louie was very comfortable at the Mallard meet and greet. I know, you know, most people.
0: Was that Alf that did that? Who did that? Do we know?
7: Oh,
0: who?
7: Yeah,
0: Alf. Prolific Alf on the.
2: Those were the fake dog photos? Because I had real dog photos, too.
0: We did have real dogs there. There were real dogs in the house.
2: Yeah, real dogs in the house.
0: At both events, I believe we had dogs.
2: Mm-hmm. Yeah,
0: we're big with dogs. Dogs love us.
7: I can tell you, had I been there, Louie would have been with me.
0: I understand.
7: We had
0: Cut to the chase. Are you heading out to where we are at any point here? Are we going to get another photo op with the new and improved mobile Mallard billboard?
7: Maybe towards the end of the summer. I got two kids going to college next year, so I'm trying to.
0: That means you got to work, man. You got to make that money for them.
7: Yeah. We have one playing D2 next year, one playing D3.
0: Mazel tov. Congratulations. That's great.
7: Yep, it'll be a busy.
0: Enjoy the hell out of their college experience. All right. Well, Moving Man, thank you so much, my man. Be safe out there. There he goes, the Moving Man, the highways and byways, coming to a town near you. So is it true that Patriots legend Bill Belichick, now at North Carolina, is so upset, so angry with the people over at CBS that he's considering a lawsuit? Now, you might remember Belichick's lady friend there, Jordan Hudson.
2: Who?
0: I don't know. She's some lady. I don't know. Anyway, she's about 80 years younger than Belichick. And they did this interview, and Belichick was very upset, claimed that there was deceptive editing that took place to make Jordan Hudson look bad. So Belichick appeared recently on Sean Hannity's podcast. He's got a podcast too? Hannity's got a podcast? Are you kidding me? Anyway, Belichick said he could not believe the treatment he received from CBS. And Hannity was like, he said he was stunned as well, and said that the coach should sue the network. So Hannity's like, he's encouraging Belichick to sue CBS. He says, you know, as we've seen recently, a quote from Belichick, there have been more editing problems, and they go back over a couple of years, multiple examples of editing and interviews, et cetera, This is always odd to me because interviews have always been edited. They don't air the whole thing. They air just clips of the interview. It's always been that way. And it's only in recently people lose their mind over this. What is the statute of limitations on suing a broadcast network for an edited interview? Because that was a year ago. Is it like murder? You can go back 10 years from, 10 years down the line and sue. The interview was on CBS Sunday morning. It went viral. And we'll see if Belichick ends up filing a lawsuit. They're still together. Belichick, that's love. That is love. Lorena says she loves love. That's love.
2: I do love love.
0: Yeah. That's
2: it. I mean, honestly, yeah, standing up for her like that, but it's also his reputation too.
0: Yeah. Oh, there's Alf with a, that's not Photoshop. Is that Photoshop? I don't even, everything Alf sends, I think, is Photoshop. They have a photo of you and Louie. Did you ever hold Louie? Was Louie here when you were here?
2: I don't think I held him.
0: Really? No, okay. Then that's a good Photoshop.
2: There's some good ones. I like the one with me being a witch too in Salem. That one was really cute. That almost looks just like me.
0: Some quality work there. Quality work for sure. Dorco the comedian is next. Hello, Dorco.
8: Hi, it's Dorco the comedian.
0: Dorco's in Hawaii.
8: I called the Transamerica building in San Francisco like you suggested. It's shaped like a pyramid, and they said that I can't trans into a goat after all, but I can grow a goatee.
0: How's the comedian career going? How's that going? How's the stand-up? Is it going well?
8: I'm focusing more and less on the standing up and more on the making the music. And so that's why I'm wondering if you want me to do merch for Malapalooza.
0: Yeah, it is coming up. If you want to make a song or something like that, you can do that. Yeah, we'd love that. That would be great. That'll be coming up in July. Malapalooza, the next big event for the show, is in July. So.
8: July, is that early July or late?
0: Mid-July, right in the middle. Mm-hmm. It's all
8: right in the middle.
0: All-Star Week. All-Star Week, yeah.
8: And then should I fly up there and attend, or?
0: No, I think we're good. I don't know. Do we need Dorco to, we're okay on that? Yeah. How about, why don't you fly us to Hawaii? Now that would be good, right? We'll do the Malapalooza from Hawaii. You know, you're a baller. You're a big comedian. You can afford to fly three people to Hawaii, right? Why not?
8: Sure. I'll put you up in my garage and the backyard, and then,
0: I think we'd actually do that. I think we would stay, to go to Hawaii. We would.
2: I would sleep on the beach with the homeless people.
0: Do they allow that in Hawaii?
2: Yeah.
0: Are there homeless people in Hawaii? I know. Oh, in Honolulu there are. I know that. There's a lot of homeless people in Honolulu. But the other islands, I have not really seen too many homeless people.
8: Shelter challenge.
0: Okay, thank you. It is the Ben Maller Show. We have Cite the Bite, the great sports radio mystery, Cite the Bite. We'll get to that, and we will do it next.
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4: What would bother you more? Something that rung a little true or something that was completely inaccurate? Like if I said, Danny G puts a lot of effort in. If I question your effort, would that bother you more? Or would it bother you more if I question something like, yeah, that is sort of true? Like, do you think it hurts more when someone's maybe onto something or when they're way off?
17: When they're way off.
4: Because then you're like, what do you mean? Yeah.
18: Well, that's what they say. They say bullets don't hurt when they miss, right? Bullets don't hurt when they miss. Say what you want. But for me, it's always that bothers me a little more sometimes because I know I work so hard to not be that, yet you're calling me that. Like, you know, you're questioning my work ethic? Man, that makes me want to karate kick you in the face.
4: I mean, I'll be honest. I question the legitimacy to all those Little League home runs. You don't seem like the type of guy.
18: Dude, I know that to be true, bro.
4: 27 Little League home
18: runs. Don't mess with me, bro!
4: I mean, the reality is, like, I would be shocked if it was 7 Little League home runs. You're 5'10". Were you 5'10 when you were 12?
18: I was 5'10 when I was 12, so...
17: By the way, how many games did you play? Because we played like 14.
4: Yeah, 12 games. Like, what are you?
17: Yeah.
4: Dude, were you hitting multi-home run games?
18: Okay. Let's make clear of the stat. I had 1 Little League home run when I was 10. I had 12 when I was 11. I had 14 when I was 12.
4: Wait, so that's 27 Little League home runs. 14 home runs. And I guarantee they were all like inside the park ground balls.
18: No, over the fence. No, don't mess with me, bro.
17: Oh, found the line.
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24: Knick fans seem way too confident in their chances against the Cleveland Cavaliers. 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
1: 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You try to tell us who's doing the talking.
0: And it is Cite the Bite. 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Let's go to the audio tape. Some of them sports the last 7 to 10 days. And you got to figure out who this mystery person is. It's called Cite the Bite, the great sports radio mystery. 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
2: Guys got fined. Right. Guys got fined.
0: Guys got fined.
2: Guys got fined.
0: Guys, yes, guys got fined. Will anyone get it right? I say caller five.
3: No way, Jose. Not today.
0: All right, not Jose. What about you, Coop? No, nothing?
4: Right. Nobody.
0: All right. 877-99 on Fox. If you know who this is, play it again. Guys got fined. All right, let's start out with Coach Russell, who's in the leadoff chair. Coach Russell from the Orlando area. Who is it on Cite the Bite for a golden ticket, Coach Russell?
5: Whoa, I'm going to go with Donovan Mitchell.
0: Is that Donovan Mitchell for the win? No, but thank you, Coach Russell. Let's see. Hollering James is my caller number two. James, you are on Cite the Bite, a chance to win a golden ticket. Who is this mystery voice, Hollering James?
6: Is it Steph Curry?
0: Is that Steph Curry? No, that is not Steph Curry. Play it again. Play it again.
2: Guys got fined. Right. Guys got fined.
0: All right, time for our first clue. What's the first clue here, Koopaloop?
4: He played one season for the Texas Longhorns.
0: One season for the Texas Longhorns. Let's see here. Eeny, meeny, miny, moe. Let's see here. Let me give Chance a chance. I know he's in Alabama. Chance, you know who this mystery voice is, Chance?
7: Oh, man, I wasn't calling him for that, but Texas Longhorns. Vince Young?
0: Is that Vince Young? No, but thanks for being listening and paying attention, Chance. I know you didn't call for that. Let's see, another caller four. Let's go to Chris in Boston. You're my caller four, Chris. It's Cite the Bite, the great sports radio mystery. Who is
3: number four?
0: Play it again.
2: Guys got fined.
0: Who is that?
8: That's former Red Sox left-handed reliever, Tony Fossett.
0: Ah, Tony Fossett, soft-tossing left-hander out of the bullpen. Yeah, played for a bunch of teams. Good name, Chris. I like that. All right, another clue, Coop. Another clue.
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17: The San Antonio Spurs took the opener of the NBA's West Finals in double overtime at Oklahoma.

0: Oklahoma City, 122-115. Victor Wembanyama finished with 41 points and 24 rebounds. OKC's Alex Caruso scored 31 points off the bench. The East Finals start Tuesday, Cleveland at New York. The Pelicans' new head coach is Jamal Mosley, ex of Orlando. In the NHL, to end the second round, Montreal won a Game 7 in overtime at Buffalo, 3-2. To baseball, the Angels ended a six-game losing streak with a two-run homer bottom of the ninth, 2-1 over the A's, and losing pitcher JT Ginn, who had a no-hitter to start the ninth. Seattle and Arizona picked up wins. The Padres are first in the NL West after beating the Dodgers 1-0 on a first-inning homer. That ends the Dodgers' five-game winning streak. The Phillies won their fifth straight, 5-4 over the Reds on a two-run homer in the eighth. I'm Steve DeSager.
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6: And just like that, we're off and running here on a Tuesday morning. It is two pros and a cup of joe here on Fox Sports Radio. That guy right there is LeVar Arrington. He's Brady Quinn. I'm Jonas Knox. On this three-hour extravaganza, you can find us on the iHeartRadio app. You can always listen on hundreds of affiliates all across the country on the podcast. 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How the hell we feeling here? This morning,
9: probably not as good as the Spurs, huh?
6: Hey man, huh. You guys got to stop playing with Wemby. You guys like to crack a bunch of jokes, all the wind puppet stuff. You know, you make it out like the guy's, you know, some sort of an art project that hasn't been finished, and he's out there going 40-20 on the road against the defending champs.
9: Talk about
6: he's unbelievable.
9: Talk about wind puppet on wind puppet crime, though.
6: Yeah.
9: Holmgren almost he almost became a hero last night, man. It was so close. Just happened to be some overtime that took place that kind of erased what could have been a legendary moment. Like, oh, Chet Holmgren, you know, like he didn't score very much, didn't do very much in the game, but when it mattered, he gave it back to Wembanyama. And they won the game, but and you announced the MVP the MVP award to Shai Gilgeous in that evening as well, and yet the best player on the court was Victor Wembanyama, and I don't even know that it was close, honestly.
6: I don't know how close it is that he's not the best player in the league on the planet right now. I don't. Based on this playoff run, what he's done thus far, it's a freak show. You watch him, even in overtime where, you know, OKC makes a couple of stops on defense, they get the lead back, and you're just thinking to yourself, all right, here we go. You know, Alex Caruso's making plays up top, Brady, feel good moment for everybody
9: there in OKC. Brady.
6: And then all of a sudden, Wembanyama pulls up from 28.
9: Like seven, it was nothing.
6: 7-4. Yeah. Just
10: wait. It's like he's playing one of those little kid hoops. You know, that's really just is. To put it in perspective. You know, those little things you buy for your
9: the Nerf
10: your kids,
9: hoops.
10: The Fisher.
9: Oh, the one
10: Fisher Price ones.
6: Oh, yeah, that's great.
10: When you're like standing up and you're taller than the hoop and you shoot from really far back, that's what it's like for Wembanyama.
9: He's so is that easy? Tall. That seems like that would be harder, honestly. Like,
10: I don't know. It seems
9: if you're shooting
10: easy
9: a golf ball,
10: point.
9: Like a dodgeball versus a regular basketball, it's got to seem like that's harder, right?
10: I don't know, man.
9: He makes it all look small, but his skill level, easy. Yeah, his skill level is crazy, man. And you know what? Give them credit for their game plan in this first matchup. You could clearly tell that they wanted to collapse the defense on Gilgeous.
10: Yeah.
9: But
10: make someone else beat us.
9: Make someone else beat them. but they also made it very difficult and said, we're going to almost quietly make Chet Holmgren a priority defensively as well. And they limited him so much so that he wasn't even taking shots. He wasn't even in positions to feel comfortable enough to take shots. And so I'll say this. This is where coaching is going to really matter. What are you going to do to adjust and adapt your game plan to what the Spurs did? Because if the Spurs can execute that game plan in this series, OKC will not win the series. You got to be able to get Chet Holmgren going offensively. And I would assume you got to get Chet going early. Don't let it turn into end of the second quarter, third, fourth quarter. You got to get him going early in order for this to be a series, because Williams did his thing. But that's not going to be enough. You got to get Chet doing what it is that he does in order for OKC to have a real opportunity. But give him a lot of credit. I mean, even Wemby had more of an impact on the game than maybe people may know in terms of defensively with what he was doing, just trying to alter three-point shots. They missed. I stopped counting at like five or six, but they missed like five or six three-pointers that generally you'd see them make just because you saw them altering the trajectory of their shot because Wemby was either jumping up at him or was faking like he was going to jump up at him, and it altered him. And you could see it clearly impacted the game and the comfort level. OKC wasn't able to really get comfortable offensively in this game. Now, with that being said, they did take him to overtime. It did almost go OKC's way. This was by far easily the most entertaining game of the entire season.
6: Oh, yeah.
9: Of the entire season.
6: Two best teams in the league left. Yeah. I mean, this is the NBA Finals. And you mentioned, you know, coaching, and they've got to come up with a game. Like, what are you going to do? Hire a giraffe to combat that? They don't have hands. So it's not like there's an option. And we could say whatever we want about Chet Holmgren. It just looks like there's another level between him and whatever other option they got. And I'm not saying that San Antonio is going to win this series, because Oklahoma City's, you know, fantastic, and they've got, you know, all sorts of things to their advantage as well, too. I just think we're at the point with Wemby where you just have to accept the reality that he's going to do whatever he wants, and you just got to hope that somebody else goes cold. Fox didn't even play last night.
9: Yeah.
6: Like, you just got to, he's that good already in his career, and it just seems like he's only getting better.
9: And they rested him. He didn't play, and they rested him. They didn't try to force him out there. Like, nah, we're going to go into OKC. We're going to give him a little bit more time. Game time decision. We're going to rest him. And won. I don't know what the series holds. I do not know. Like I said, Chet's going to have to – what's going to happen is they got to tell him, go to war. Don't wait for it. Don't look for it. Go get it. Make it work. This is that type of series. He's going to have to be the catalyst of this. SGA did what he was supposed to do. 100%. Take nothing away from his effort, the things he did. But Chet Holmgren is going to be the difference, because Williams was doing what he was supposed to do as well. He was really, really slashing. He was doing the things that he needed to do being back on the court. He looked good as well, but Chet is the difference. Chet is the difference, and I know you guys had your guy, and he does what he's supposed to do up top. You know,
6: Chet's our guy too.
10: What?
9: Yeah, he let y'all down, man. He let y'all down.
6: We got Chet and Caruso.
9: Yeah. He balls out. Caruso balls out, man.
6: That's right.
9: He's a warrior,
10: he's
9: man.
10: A good player.
9: Yeah, he's a warrior.
10: He's a good player, but it goes back to the initial point. The game plan is somewhat simple. Make anyone but SGA beat us. And I don't think collectively OKC will be able to put up enough production consistently to win this series. I mean, they already dropped one at home. So the Spurs now have home court advantage. And we'll see what game two looks like, how they adjust. I mean, these are always series of adjustments, but someone else has to step up in a major way. And the fact that the Spurs didn't have De'Aaron Fox, the fact that he will probably be back healthy for game two, it's a scary thought to see like how good this Spurs team has really become over the course of the playoffs too. And I think as Wimby has gone on in the playoffs, it's almost like he's gained more confidence.
9: Yeah.
10: It's almost like he's continued to believe like, oh yeah, I can be the best player on the planet. And he's now playing like that.
9: Scary, man. They're young. They're so young. It's scary.
6: You mentioned the MVP that was handed out to SGA before the game. Wemby, you know, there, you know, he talked about it. He kind of campaigned a little bit for it during the course of the year. Thought he should have been the MVP, but he did speak afterwards about being there in attendance while the MVP was handed out and just sort of where this team is at moving forward.
2: I still got a lot to learn, and I want to get that trophy, you know, many times in my career.
3: Castle to Wemby, rising deep three.
6: That's definitely not the follow up from Wemby there.
9: It's a good looking trophy.
6: So we'll go ahead and pocket that one and clean that up post show there. Well, whatever. He said that.
9: That happened, you know. It's been a while.
6: Would you guys like to hear?
9: It's been a while.
6: Would you guys like to? We'll try this again. All right.
9: You want to try it again?
6: 3, 2, 1. Here was Wemby talking post game about being in attendance to see SGA get the MVP trophy and also where his team is at moving forward.
2: I still got a lot to learn. I want to get that trophy, you know, many times in my career.
4: A big response tonight with your performance. If your performance tonight had a message behind it, what would that message be?
2: The message would be that we as a team are ready to go in any environment, in any place, against anybody. And even though we still got a lot to learn, our effort should be over anybody else's. And tonight we were relentless.
9: I will be champion. He's
6: got a little Andre the Giant to
9: it. If he dies.
10: Oh, does he?
9: Yeah. He dies.
10: Do you all have the same issues there, Jonas, that Andre the Giant did?
6: Well, they're both French, you know. So maybe that's what it is. But yeah, who knows? I mean,
10: what is wrong with you, dude?
9: Their jock straps are not the same size, Jonas.
6: Well, same height, but like
9: they are
6: 300
9: not the same
6: pounds.
9: Height.
6: Yeah.
9: No way.
6: Andre the Giant and Wemby?
9: Was not 7'5".
6: Andre the Giant was 7'4".
9: No way.
6: Yeah.
10: Yeah, he was pretty tall, dude.
9: Yeah. 7'4"?
6: Yeah.
9: I don't believe it.
10: He was that tall.
9: I don't think he was that tall. No. Anyway, that's crazy if he was, actually. Yeah. 7'4".
6: 7'4".
10: Yeah, dude. He was huge. That's why he had to take a dump in the bathtub.
9: I know he was big. I know he was big, but I didn't know he was that. That's, wow.
10: Yeah, man, don't mess with him.
9: Today, years old. Well, I mean, that's a big-ass casket. How many pallbearers you think he has?
10: Yes, imagine being a pallbearer.
6: Pallbearers?
9: What? How many? Oh, like a...
10: They literally had bears as the pallbearers.
9: Dang!
6: What do you mean? That was
10: going.
9: They had backos. They had to use backos.
6: First name
9: huh?
6: Fork, last name Lift.
9: Dang.
6: That's who was in attendance for that. So pallbear my ass.
10: Yeah, taking dumps in tubs, you know?
6: Hey, you pallbearing that.
9: Hey, look, though. That is a good-looking trophy. I would want more than one of those. Like, to have one of those in your house, I was, like, sitting there thinking
6: what,
9: to myself.
6: What, the casket?
9: I had transitioned back to, like, talking about sports. That MVP trophy is a pretty good-looking trophy. And SGA's got two back-to-back. That's pretty cool.
10: I don't know, man. That looks like a... What's the Oscar? It looks like an Oscar.
6: Something it does.
9: Like,
6: you're
9: something
6: right.
9: Something like that. Yeah,
6: that's a good call.
10: It looks like an Oscar.
9: Something like that.
10: I don't know.
9: The rock, you know, like the diamond rock at the top. I mean, I think it's a pretty cool looking trophy, but I like getting trophies though. I don't know about y'all.
10: Who is it?
9: I like getting them, and the nicer they are, the more I want it.
6: Did they change it?
9: Yeah, they changed it.
6: Oh, because it's the Michael Jordan trophy.
9: It used to be like where he was like standing on one. Like
6: I like the older one better.
9: Yeah, they changed it.
6: Yeah, this is the Michael Jordan.
9: It's more like prestigious. Isn't it like he's got one leg on the ground and one leg bent and he's holding the ball like he's like, is he shooting or dribbling?
6: This one
9: or?
6: Looks a little zesty, to be honest with you.
9: The new one?
6: Yeah.
9: Dang.
6: I don't think I want to win it. I'm just letting him know right now.
9: So you're saying Big Cat should have been winning that trophy, huh?
10: The old one almost looks like the Heisman. It looks like the basketball versus the Heisman with his legs kicked up and like, like he's got the arm up.
6: Same color concept almost. Yeah. Like, yeah, it's like the
10: Heisman, but for basketball. I don't know. Mm. I think I like the NBA Finals trophy better, the best.
9: The old one, the dude is dribbling up court or something. Like that.
10: Yeah, he looks like he's doing the Heisman.
9: Yeah, kind of, sort of. I like the new one. I like it. You got that, that bling. It's got the bling at the top.
10: Yeah, I see what you're saying.
9: It does have a little zest to it. Yeah, we're on the same page. It does have a little.
6: Can't imagine who came up with that one.
10: Actually, maybe we could find this out. let's look this up.
6: Oh, yeah. I'd be willing to...
10: Hold on. Let's actually go back to that. What would you be willing to bet? All right. What would you be willing to bet? Because there's been a lot of bets made on the show no one has owned up to.
9: What do you mean?
6: Hold on. I mean, we are...
9: You're going to get your sneakers, bro. Like, yeah. Relax. I'm not... changing my sex.
10: See that
9: no,
10: shoe?
9: I'm sorry.
10: Says Adidas.
9: Yeah, nah, I'll get you.
6: Yeah, you gotta. But you gotta let us know which ones you want.
9: Nah, we pick them. I'm gonna pick them.
6: No, you want to get one?
9: I'm gonna handle it because, like you.
6: What?
9: Well, I don't trust you.
6: What do you mean you don't trust me?
9: Our reputation is on the line. Like Q's gonna be walking around with them on one day, and people are gonna be like, "Oh, are those the ones that they bought you?" And if they're the ones you bought, they're gonna be like, "Oh God, you didn't have to win a bet to get those." It's all good.
10: Man. I don't know. Actually, this is one. Yeah, this isn't what we thought.
9: What's that? What?
10: I'm some sent it to you.
9: Oh no,
10: I'll send it to you.
9: Oh no.
6: Yeah, I mean,
10: no, I'm just saying, like, it's not what we thought.
9: Okay.
6: Can't imagine.
10: I'm just waiting for it to come through. Definitely not what I sent you last night.
9: I was about to say, because the last message I saw from you was pretty.
10: Get your head out of the gutter.
9: I mean,
10: get your head out of the gutter.
9: I'm not anywhere.
6: Look at those calves.
10: Yeah. The guy with Michael Jordan is the one who designed it.
9: So like sneakily, that's Michael Jordan.
6: Well, yeah, the trophy is Michael Jordan.
10: The trophy is Michael Jordan.
9: Oh, so we're clear on that.
6: Yeah.
10: So excuse me. Sorry. The MVP trophy that is the Michael Jordan trophy. It was designed by Mark Smith. He was a retired VP of innovation and special projects at Nike, and longtime Jordan brand designer.
9: Oh, okay.
10: So, yeah.
9: Well, you do know that they stole that Jumpman logo from a photographer that had taken the picture for, I want to say, Time magazine or something.
6: Really?
9: Like that. Stole it, recreated it, fought him in court, won. Dude got no residual compensation for it. Any, like, a brilliant photographer. Captured it. He took him onto like a side of a hill or something like that. Put a hoop on the side of a hill. Wait until it was like a certain time of the day and was taking pictures of Michael Jordan. Michael Jordan didn't he? Michael Jordan had on like three different sets of whatever it was. Like I think his shoes were like Adidas or his top was. It was crazy, right? They show the photos that he took, the proofs of what he took. And you compare them to what they recreated with the Jumpman logo, and literally, it's like almost like the same thing. Literally almost the same thing.
10: On a side note, I'm not sure if you guys knew this, but the All-Star Game MVP trophy is named after Kobe Bryant. Hmm. And it was designed by a Boston-based artist, Victor Solomon. I sent you a picture of it. I'm not sure many people are aware of the newer design. Most people remember the older design. Because when I looked it up, that was like, oh, yeah, I remember the old school one, not the newest All-Star trophy, which...
6: See, that's prestigious.
10: I'm not sure what to...
9: Yeah, I mean, like, but why is that after Kobe? Like,
10: yeah,
9: like, I don't think Kobe when I see that. I think Stanley Cup.
6: I mean, it looks
9: without
6: like
9: the cup on the top.
6: It looks like a wedding cake. A lot of layers.
9: That too, yeah.
10: It looks like something you'd get at like your commercial real estate sales event for selling or leasing the most.
6: That's right.
10: Like, it's looks like a building.
9: It's like they set a chandelier down on a base and made it into a trophy.
6: Right.
10: Oh my gosh. I just realized what it looks like. It looks like some of those rolling hills.
6: Huh?
10: Well, the helicopter went down.
9: Oh, darn.
10: I know.
6: Oh boy.
10: It looks kind of like mountains.
6: Yeah.
9: Oh wow. Well,
6: that is. That's
9: that'll do it.
10: Was, I guess I see what he was doing.
9: So much for this party. Yeah. Yikes.
6: But listen,
9: you didn't.
6: Wemby's going to get a. Wemby's going to have plenty of trophies. He'll be walking out with. So he will get. Plenty of. Plenty of opportunities to hoist that trophy. I do like the fact that he's a little bit of a red ass. And he's starting to. You saw him kind of pose a little bit and talk a little trash last night. You also saw him, afterwards saying, I'm going to win that trophy several times. Like he already knows at 22, this league's mine. If he just stays healthy, everybody's in for it. And the Spurs are the Spurs are the Packers of the NBA when it comes to quarterbacks. The Spurs just roll out big men who end up being Hall of Famers, like just in succession, whether it's David Robinson to Tim Duncan. Now you've got Wemby. It's kind of wild, man. Now you know why Portland was trying to tank games.
9: My initial point.
6: Now
9: you know why it should be okay to tank a game.
6: Everybody should be exonerated. Yeah.
9: It's a great point. And man, I had it in my notes to lead off with that. I'm glad you said it. Like that, if that's what you're going to get, if that's the potential that exists, if you're saying this guy in the draft is good enough to change our whole trajectory of our franchise, this is a yet another example.
6: Find me all you want. Yeah, find me all you want. I couldn't care less. If that's what I get on the other side.
9: I mean, cool. It may go wrong. It may not turn out to be a Wembanyama, but it might. It might be a Greg Odom. It might be an Odin.
10: Hold on. No. Hold on. So 2 years ago, do you guys remember what the Spurs record was?
9: No.
10: 34-48.
9: That's bad.
10: What was this year? 62-20.
9: That's really good.
10: Now, I'll make a comparison to one. Someone 26-56 with the Dallas Mavericks this year.
9: Mm.
10: Curious to see what they are next year.
6: All right, there we go. See,
10: just saying.
6: God, we're back, like, man.
10: To that point, and I'm not saying that Dallas necessarily tanked to get him, but there was the conspiracy theory that, with the trade of Luke and everything else, that they were kind of rewarded for doing that. And now it's set them up to at least have
9: his flag
10: a potential
9: on that
10: young
9: level?
10: Superstar.
9: Is he on that level?
10: Did you think Wemby was on that level 2 years ago?
9: I think the hype was there with Wemby. I think
10: the hype was there because of his height and his skill and everything else.
9: Yeah, I think the hype was there for Wemby to be like this guy, like a generational guy, but
10: he did not produce as much as Cooper Flagg did in his rookie season.
9: Well, he got hurt, right? Wasn't he injured?
6: There was the heart issue.
9: Well, anyway, Flagg had a lot of hype coming out, though. He has a lot of hype. Like, I'm not saying it to, like, I'm saying y'all think he's that good. Do y'all think he's really that good, though?
6: I don't think.
9: I think he's got a lot of potential, but is he that good? Like, face of the league good?
6: Well, I think the difference is Wemby took a significant step this year, and now you wait to see if Cooper Flagg does it, the next year.
10: Can we pause for a second, too? There's 3 years of difference. Cooper Flagg's 19. Wemby's 22. Like, give it a little time. But, yeah, I think Cooper Flagg can be that good.
9: That's a fair – it's a fair assessment, too, because that's there's a big difference – from 18, 19 to 21, 22, 23. It's a big difference. So, but again, back to the original point.
10: A really good rookie season.
9: I'll say this. I'd rather be in the position of waiting to see how much further Cooper Flagg can go as a player and be in that position as the Dallas Mavericks, having tanked to get him, versus what's the other side of it? We don't have a Cooper Flagg. We don't have a franchise guy. Mr. Glass didn't work out for us.
10: You go overspend to try to
9: street clothes. Davis didn't work out for us. Like
6: Mr. Glass.
9: Isn't that what they was calling him?
6: Yeah, that's unfortunate. Well, look.
10: By the way, I mean, the reason why I bring up age is because we all know once they hit 40, they're screwed. Mm-hmm. 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
6: It is Two Pros and a Cup of Joe here on Fox Sports Radio. LeVar Arrington, Brady Quinn, Jonas Knox with you. So we will have the usuals coming up later on. We got another edition of In Case You Missed It. We're also going to catch up with our guy Pete Prisco, Hour 3 of the program. We got the leftovers. All of it is yours here on this Tuesday morning. But in the wise words of one Chris Carter, got to get yourself a fall guy. And we found one in the world of sports next year on FSR. But are you tired of scrolling job boards, submitting application after application, and never hearing back? 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
6: From the Kelloland Live Doppler Storm Center.
7: A cool day today with a partly sunny sky. Our high temperature 55. Northwesterly wind at 15 to 25. Patches of frost around the Sioux Falls area tonight. Our low temperature will get down to about 35. North winds at 5. Tomorrow will rebound to 64 in the afternoon under a partly cloudy sky. Mid-60s on Thursday. From the Storm Center at Kelloland TV, I'm meteorologist Brian Karstens.
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10: You know, you look back at the Lakers, they win the title in 2020, and they make a bunch of different moves, and it doesn't work out. Really, I don't know that the Lakers are over losing Alex Caruso. Caruso, since he's come to Oklahoma City, turned into an all-defensive player in the NBA, still a guy that can score 15 off the bench. He fills so many holes, and these are guys that are so incredibly valuable. But you think, well, how much can we spend on a guy like this? Where are you at? But a team like Oklahoma City, where you don't have to rely on him to play 35 minutes a night, because a worse team is going to say, hey, Caruso's good enough, he's going to start for us. But when you can come off the bench and get the matchups you want, he looks like an all-star. The Lakers may not be over losing Alex Caruso. It's just crazy.
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14: If a particular person does a particular thing or two, we're going to have to start having some talks. And I'm talking about SGA. If SGA, who has just announced finals in the regular season MVP, back-to-back, this is the fourth year averaging 30 points or more. Once you start getting them, only other person was Jordan's. The only other person is like Wilt or Kareem that you'd usually have those conversations with. So if he were to win finals MVP, be two-time finals MVP consecutively and MVP of the regular season consecutively, 30 plus 4 years in a row, you see he's dag near 50-90, 50-40-90. Mm-hmm. we have to start having some conversations of where we're starting to place this kid, because what he will do, he'll be have done, will be unprecedented for just about everybody except a couple of people.
0: This is The Odd Couple with Rob Parker and Kelvin Washington. 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
17: 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Coming up in about 12 minutes from now, we will have another edition of In Case You Missed It. But right now, it is time for the Tire Rack Play of the Day.
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17: 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Chris Carter has some advice for Garrett Kigo, who we discussed was late to his tee time at the PGA Championship on Thursday. Shot well. Unfortunately, got a two-stroke penalty. Missed the cut by a stroke, so it was very costly. Chris Carter, what advice would you give to Garrett Kigo of South Africa?
19: If y'all got a crew, you got to have a fall guy.
17: Well, he found one, Chris.
20: Oh, it's messed up.
17: It's his caddy. They have parted ways.
20: What he got to do with it?
17: They have parted ways. So now we know whose fault it was for Garrett Kigo not making his tee time and costing himself about $19,000 in earnings by not making the cut at the PGA Championship. Brady, this is a real move by your guy there. Real move.
20: Well, so let me explain a few things. First off, caddies are directly tied to the earnings that a player makes. So I'm sure there was a confrontation about this, because that $19,000 you're talking about, I believe most caddies take home about 10% of whatever those earnings are. So that would have been about $2,000 that he misses out on. And it's got to be frustrating for him. But where the argument might have started might have been Higo saying to him, like, hey, man, like, you're responsible for this. You know, there's other players like Steve Stricker, even Xander Schauffele plays right now. Those guys typically are, like, on the range, hitting balls up until the final minute or two, depending on the venue, and then racing over to the tee box because they don't want to get stiff. That's their routine. They don't have to, like, have anyone, you know, talk, mess with their mental mind frame before the game. So everyone's different, and a lot of times caddies are responsible for all of that. And there could have been an argument about that. It could have been an argument about, you know, maybe the caddy wanted him to be more responsible for his own actions, his own, you know, ability to be somewhere on time. And obviously, again, it's impacting both their wallets, but the caddy even more so. So you could see how there would be a confrontation about all of this and where they could split. Now, at the end of the day, was he going to win the tournament? No, but he was playing well enough where he should have made the cut without the two-stroke penalty. And furthermore, who knows? I mean, Smalley was leading at one point after Saturday, so maybe there would have been a chance that he would have. But you could see how this thing could fall apart.
17: It's too bad, man.
14: I'm not into golf. Y'all know that.
17: You into Fall Guys, though?
14: No, I'm not into Fall Guys either, because, you know, it is what it is. But regardless of what that man's responsibility is as a caddy,
1: if a guy or a girl are late, if you're late for something, if you, Y-O-U, you are late for something, that falls on no one else but you, the person that was tardy. That is one of those things on the list of choices, personal choices. We all have personal choices. That's a choice. Being late is a choice. That's not, we could say circumstances. We could say that, whatever. Being late is a choice. If you chose to wait to the last second to go to the airport, and for some strange reason, the security line is too long and you miss your flight, you chose to cut it that close. That's your choice. You made that choice. You could have got there early and been like, oh, I'm sitting here for an hour before we board, but you're there. You made the choice to be there early enough to be early at your gate. If you're late for your job, that's your choice. Listen, I take full responsibility. Like the other day, for some strange reason, I just was in a weird little like realm of space where I didn't know where I was at. Like I woke up, like, where am I?
17: I don't know what you're talking about.
1: Something ain't right. It doesn't matter. I'm a stand up guy. I don't need a fall guy. I'm a stand up guy. That was a choice.
20: Dang, shots fired at Chris Carter.
1: That was a choice. I chose to stay up and do extracurricular activities with my family. And it went all night and into like the next day. That's a choice I made.
20: Ask one question about that choice.
1: Yeah, sure.
20: When you woke up, were you doing the dinosaur walk?
1: I always do the dinosaur walk.
20: No. That's not true. You were walking like much better because your body was feeling better. But sometimes when you get going in the mornings, like you do the dinosaur walk.
1: Oh yeah, it's bro. I got a slab of ice on my back right now.
17: Is that what that was?
1: Really? Yeah, that's ice.
17: I thought those were butt wipes. Look like a pack of ass wipes.
1: Why you be sweating me, man?
17: No, I just had it in your hand. I didn't know what it was.
20: Also a good move, though. You got some dude wipes on you at all times, like away games in play.
17: Yeah, this is how I know. I've spent way too much time around LeVar. Doesn't do away games.
1: Don't.
20: See, I try to avoid him at all costs, too, though. I understand exactly where he's coming from. You want to take advantage of the home field advantage. Home court.
1: Yeah.
20: I
1: have a main one too. Like it's not even the one in my
17: starter.
1: It's not even the one in my bedroom. I have a main one that's my one. Like I could be sitting next to a restroom in my house.
20: I hope you know how relatable this is.
1: And I walk to the one that's my one.
20: Away. Yeah. This might be the most relatable thing you've ever admitted on our show.
1: Oh, okay.
20: I'm just saying.
1: You have your one.
20: I think most men have one. There's like one that they're like, that's my one.
1: That's my one.
20: And they're loyal to it.
1: Loyal.
20: And they spend time with it.
1: Hang out.
20: They cherish it.
1: Play chess.
20: And that's why they're never going to cheat on it.
1: And there are dudes
20: unless they absolutely have to.
1: Yeah.
20: In a dire circumstance.
1: Yeah.
20: Which they will then explain to their one and only when they get back.
1: But it doesn't feel right on the other one.
20: It doesn't. And that's what I'm saying. It's not as pleasurable.
1: Yeah,
20: it's not as pleasurable.
1: I'm with you. I cannot disagree with you on that.
20: That is the most relatable thing you have ever discussed on this show.
1: Sorry, I'm not relatable. Glad I was relatable.
20: No. I'm just saying it's the most relatable. I'm not saying you're not relatable. It's the most.
1: Well, I'll tell you what.
20: Vulnerability.
1: I'll tell you what isn't relatable to me. Blaming somebody else for being late. That's not relatable to me.
20: It's hold on, but it still does. I mean, and I guess this is now the clarification of the rule, because I do think there's other golfers who've talked about this. Like, and people have brought this up. Like, if your tee time's at 7:18, so I guess if you're a second past that, you're late. Like, you need to be teeing off basically at 7:17, which I don't know that many people knew that. People probably thought if I'm sitting there, because most of these places, too, by the way, they have these gigantic Rolex clocks. So you're looking at it thinking, okay, there's the minute hand. It's at 7:18. Like, if it's within that, you're probably looking at it saying, okay, I'm good.
1: They don't have to be D-bags about it. I mean, if it's that, they don't have to be D-bags about it. But I've heard about golf culture. I heard how those people are. Those people.
17: Yeah. You people.
1: You people. Y'all could have let that man be a couple seconds late. Like, I could get if he, like, you know, we roll up. It's like 5 minutes after, 10 minutes after. And it's like, what do you mean we're late? You crazy? We on time, player.
20: Is, and I'm going to put this. South African.
1: I know. We did cover that. Maybe he's had some influence on that, you know? Maybe he was down south in South Africa.
20: I'll put it this way. By his explanation of what took place, I definitely think he's had some influence.
1: Oh.
20: All I wanted to hear was him say what had happened was.
1: Oh, man.
20: And then go into his explanation from there.
1: Well, see, what had happened was. Hey, you know, and to that point, I lost my thought. That's kind of funny that, you know, what had happened. That kind of killed what I was thinking. I don't even know what I was thinking. I don't even remember.
20: You see, what had happened was.
17: Well, should get himself some Incogni. 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Up next, it's another edition of In Case You Missed It right here on FSR.
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26: With your ag news, I'm Farm and Ranch Director Sarah Heinrich. U.S. retail meat sales climbed to a record $112 billion in 2025 as consumers continued prioritizing protein and fresh meat purchases despite higher grocery prices. According to the 2026 Power of Meat report released by the Meat Institute and FMI, the Food Industry Association, the annual report found meat sales rose 6.8% from the previous year, while pound sales increased 2%. Fresh meat sales reached nearly $80 billion, led by beef, chicken, and pork. Researchers said younger shoppers, including millennials and Gen Z consumers, helped drive growth. The report found 77% of consumers view meat and poultry as part of a healthy diet, while more than 90% said protein is important in their food choices. Industry groups said shoppers increasingly value meat for nutrition, convenience, and taste. The report also noted that nearly all U.S. households purchased meat in 2025, and consumers averaged more than 56 meat shopping trips during the year. And we'll be back with more ag news right after this.
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26: Sustainable agriculture advocates are raising concerns about the House Fiscal Year 2027 Agriculture Spending Bill, saying the proposal could reduce support for conservation, climate resilience, and agricultural research programs. The House Appropriations Committee approved the measure in late April, advancing legislation that would provide about $26.3 billion in discretionary funding for agriculture, rural development, and food safety programs, slightly below current spending levels. Republican lawmakers said the bill prioritizes farmers, ranchers, and rural communities while reducing federal spending. The National Sustainable Agriculture Coalition said the proposal maintains some conservation funding enacted in previous legislation but falls short of addressing climate-related challenges facing farmers. The group also criticized staffing reductions at the U.S. Department of Agriculture and what it described as weakened support for conservation assistance and research programs. The legislation now faces consideration in the Senate, where lawmakers are expected to negotiate changes before a final spending package is approved. With a look at your top ag news headlines from across the region, I'm Farm and Ranch Director Sarah Heinrich for the Growing Harvest Ag Network.
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6: Partly sunny skies in our forecast today. Pretty cool. Our high 55, northwesterly wind 15 to 25. For tonight, patchy frost, frost advisory in effect. Low temperature 35 at daybreak tomorrow morning. Tomorrow's high 64 under a partly cloudy sky. And a little warmer heading into Thursday, high 65. From the Storm Center at Kelloland TV, I'm Brian Karstens.
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7: Sunny Digital.
17: It's two pros and a cup of joe, Fox Sports Radio. LeVar Arrington, Brady Quinn, Jonas Knox with you here. Coming up top of next hour, we've got a little over 10 minutes from now. We are going to tell you the story about somebody who thinks they found a loophole. They think they found it in the world of football. 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
8: Sometimes you can't get to everything in the world of sports or entertainment. Good thing the guys are here to bring you In Case You Missed It.
17: Guys, in case you missed this, there's this ongoing feud that is happening between Jaylen Brown of the Celtics and Stephen A. Smith. This all started because Jaylen Brown said this past year was the most fun he's had just in the circumstances they were in. Stephen A. took that as a slight against Jason Tatum because he wasn't there. The Celtics gagged away their opening series lead against the Sixers, so on and so forth. So he went on Twitch and destroyed him. Yeah, and so, you know, Jaylen Brown said F Stephen A, F Stephen B, F Stephen C, and he's not, just won't let it go. Stephen A responded yesterday, and here's a little bit of it.
21: Jaylen Brown, be careful what you wish for. You really want me to start reporting on that level? You understand? Locker room? How the organization might think about you? How the city may feel about you? How Jason Tatum may or may not have feel about you? Sneaker deals, endorsement deals, the list goes on and on. The season is over, bro. You on Twitch trying to do what I do.
17: So I'll just ask you guys this.
1: Yikes.
17: Is this where we're at now? to where you get somebody in the media who's got sources that is basically threatening to do a deep dive in revenge and retaliation with a player? Or is this just a symptom of where the NBA is at and they love leaning into this stuff? Because I don't get it. I really don't get it.
20: So I look at this a little bit different. I think when all these social media platforms came out, we looked at it as a moment for player empowerment. And it has been, because you can directly control your messaging to your fans, to the media, to everyone else. And so it stripped away some of the power from the media. However, what it's done is it's given players this notion that they can control the narrative and they can go out and say what they want. And that's what everyone's going to believe, or that's how people are going to receive them. But their primary job is playing. Their primary job is everything they do on the court. And the difference is, in the media, their primary job is being on TV, being on social media, being on all these platforms all the time if they want. And that's the hard part, is you're not going to be able to combat that. That's his job. He's got all these platforms. He's got all these followers, all these people. And not saying that the player doesn't either. But the reality is the person in the media is not going to stop. That is the power of the pen, as they used to say, is while you're sleeping, they're writing. You know, while you're practicing, while you're focusing on your craft, they are working their craft and they're talking about you. So you just got to stop paying mind and attention to everything that's said in the media. I mean, that's the bottom line. Put the blinders on. Go play.
1: Listen, we ain't got enough time for my thoughts on it. So
17: we'll jump into it next. We'll save it.
1: we can move on. It don't matter. Don't matter. But it's an interesting dynamic. I'll say that. Your question is a legit question.
17: Stephen A, Stephen B, or Stephen C.
1: You have main characters to this drama every time. We
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7: From the Kello.com News Center, I'm Tom Rooney. More details on a weekend shooting incident near Humboldt that left a 19-year-old man with life-threatening injuries. They say his injuries were suffered early Saturday morning at a short-term rental property where a juvenile party was being held. He was discovered when officers were dispatched to a vehicle that ran out of gas along I-90. Governor Larry Roden is expanding South Dakota's partnerships with ICE. More Highway Patrol troopers are being enrolled in ICE training as part of the effort. Public Safety Secretary Bob Perry says 150 arrests have been made since the cooperative effort began last year. Then, a DeSmet pilot who died in World War II will be laid to rest in Jackson, Minnesota next week. Thomas Ruth died in combat in 1943, flying his F-4F Wildcat in Southeast Asia. The wreckage wasn't found until 2013. Analysts made a positive identification of his remains just over a year ago. From the Kello.com News Center, I'm Tom Rooney.
8: A cool day today with a partly sunny sky, our high temperature 55, northwesterly wind at 15 to 25. Patches of frost around the Sioux Falls area tonight. Our low temperature will get down to about 35, north winds at 5. Tomorrow will rebound to 64 in the afternoon under a partly cloudy sky, mid-60s on Thursday. From the Storm Center at Kelloland TV, I'm meteorologist Brian Karstens.
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10: You can't fool players, because if you look at the top teams in the league, look at their star. 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Boston, Tatum and Jaylen Brown. Detroit, the great Cade Cunningham. I love Jalen Brunson. He's not that list.
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14: The San Antonio Spurs took the opener of the NBA's West Finals in double overtime at Oklahoma City, 122-115. Victor Wembanyama finished with 41 points and 24 rebounds. OKC's Alex Caruso scored 31 points off the bench. The East Finals start Tuesday, Cleveland at New York. The Pelicans' new head coach is Jamal Mosley, ex of Orlando. In the NHL, to end the second round, Montreal won a Game 7 in overtime at Buffalo, 3-2. To baseball, the Angels ended a six-game losing streak with a two-run homer bottom of the ninth, 2-1 over the A's, and losing pitcher JT Ginn, who had a no-hitter to start the ninth. Seattle and Arizona picked up wins. The Padres

0: the first in the NL West after beating the Dodgers 1-0 on a first-inning homer. That ends the Dodgers' five-game winning streak. The Phillies won their fifth straight, 5-4 over the Reds on a two-run homer in the eighth. I'm Steve DeSager.
1: Good morning to all.
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0: nothing better.
1: Two pros and a cup of Joe, Fox Sports Radio. 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Again, that's Two Pros FSR. Hit the subscribe button. And after you've done that, tap the thumbs up icon. Comment away whether you agree or disagree. Let us know what you think. Again, just search Two Pros FSR on YouTube and subscribe. All right, so we were talking briefly about the Jaylen Brown, Stephen A. Smith feud, which is just weird. It's, you know, Jaylen Brown probably should still be playing in the postseason. Instead, he's, you know, duking it out with Stephen A. on Twitch or whatever streaming platform he's using. And Stephen A. went after him yesterday and responded and said, "Do you want me to start reporting on things within the organization? Talk to your teammates, sponsors, etc." So I ask you, LeVar, what is the what are we doing here? Like, what's happening? Because this just doesn't feel like this is your run of the mill player reporter not happy with what you said. Now we feel like we've got some threats that are being levied out by Stephen A.
2: Yeah, I just think that at some point, lines have gotten blurred. Like, there is a professional courtesy that should be present. There should be an understanding of what one in their profession is supposed to do, whether that be the pro as the athlete or whether it's the pro as the media. I think of a guy I have such an admiration for, and so many others as well. And you cannot tell me that this would ever be the way an athlete would handle things with him or he would handle things with an athlete. Guy by the name of Michael Wilbon. DC guy, like covered, like was in the locker room quite a bit for the Redskins, then Redskins team. I saw Mike Wilbon after every game. Michael Wilbon was such a professional. And that's just the name that comes to mind because I think of the relatability factor. Like Stephen A. Smith is one of those guys that you say, all right, he probably has built his reputation off of his ability to relate to the athletes that he was covering as he was climbing the ladder. I think when egos get involved and the blurred lines are very clear, it establishes what I perceive as there's a lack of respect that's involved with what's going on now. And that was, to me, that was created by this whole group of guys that are kind of the now old heads of the industry, like Skip, Jason Whitlock, Stephen A., you know, those types of guys. They built their reputations on arguing and, you know, debate media versus journalism. And so to me, again, we've made a lot of jokes about it. We've talked about it at length, how media beef is the new beef. Like, it's like they're trying to compete with beef that takes place in like the music industry and stuff like that's how hard these guys go at one another. And I stop and I ask myself, it's like, for what? like Stephen A. threatening Jaylen Brown, what does that accomplish for him professionally, other than making him look unprofessional? It doesn't make, like, when you defend yourself like that against an athlete who is, if you want to call it, lashing out, because for what it's worth, what I always felt for the media, at least the responsible ones, and I mentioned Mike Wilbon, there's an integrity that's connected to the job that you do. There's a tremendous responsibility because you're controlling a narrative. You're creating a narrative, and it's based upon your ability to be able to collect the information and give it to the masses of people who are going to consume it. If you start putting yourself in these situations where you're beefing with other athletes, you can have disagreements. But beefing and then threatening, I feel like that compromises your professional integrity. How can I look at this person and receive him as a reporter or an analyst, a journalist, if you're biased and your ego or your disdain for me personally is driving your storytelling, your narrative of that person that you're reporting on? I just think that it's sad that we have people in the media that feel as though the only way they can be relevant as a media person, whether it's a former athlete or a major figure as a reporter or analyst in this business, your only way of creating relevance for yourself is by doing these things. I just think it's a sad commentary. I would never sacrifice the integrity of who I am as a former athlete and player or as a current media personality. It's not worth that. It's just not worth sacrificing that. And somewhere along the way, I just feel like Stephen A. has lost sight of that. He's lost track of that. And listen, it's easy to kind of go down the lane like, okay, Whitlock is attacking you. He's saying you can't play basketball. So what? You're winning in life now. Who cares about? I could care less about somebody calling me a bus. I could care less. It does not matter. Oh, you suck. Like, you can't tell me. Like, I don't care if you hate the person that I am or want to attack the career that I had. I got trophies. I'm an All-American. I was an All-Pro. I was a Pro Bowler. And even if I wasn't, I made it to the pros. I got drafted. Like, to me, I feel like we're dealing with sensitive thugs who need hugs. Fred Smoot, not mine. These guys need to really take a step back and get over themselves. Being real in your own private time, you use a podcast, different things like that. I think if you're too big of a personality, you shouldn't have a personal podcast where you do things like this. That's just my opinion. But if you're one of these new guys out here, whether it's athletes that's doing the podcast now or whatever, Jalen went live and was doing that, I think that you have to be careful on that front as well, because again, there is a professional integrity to what every side has going on. And I think that there's a breach taking place. And now you have people of influence like a Stephen A that when they join into this and they do this, you're perpetuating a culture that is a toxic culture. It's a toxic way of going about doing things, and you actually like make it normal. You're normalizing the lack of respect and the lack of integrity that connects to your job. And I think that's poor. I think it's a sad commentary because I think that he's a talented person in the media business. He's at the top of the game. Why be that person in this scenario versus being someone who is like a Michael Wilbon? People would never fix their mouth to say anything crazy about Michael Wilbon because you know what? There's a respect level there for Mike Wilbon where you would not take it down this lane even if you felt that way.
0: Well, here's the only thing I'd say about just observing Michael Wilbon, who I've always loved. Pardon the interruption. Like, I feel like Michael Wilbon, Tony Kornheiser, they've always made people smarter who watch their show. It was often like witty or fun debate and sports topics. Yeah. I mean, they to me set the standard in that regard. The problem is obviously Stephen A. Smith comes off different. And I do feel like at times when he's feels like he's getting attacked, this is what he does. And I don't know if that's born out of the fact that he doesn't have as much callus because he wasn't really a player, so he's never had to experience that. I'm not sure if he feels like he needs to throw out some threats or attack, because if one player does it, then a bunch of players do it. And if a bunch of players do it, then that might be too hard for him to manage where everyone's coming at him. Or maybe he feels like it's chipping away at his credibility. Whatever the case may be, to your point, it's a losing battle. And I don't know why people in the media find themselves in this position, because you can be critical without being demeaning. You can get your point across without attacking the person, but merely being critical of what took place on the court, on the field, what have you, or the decisions maybe that they made and questioning that. But that's where there's a decency. There's a decorum that has left our society in a bunch of different ways, whether it's in politics, news, or even in sports. And I think it's what's led us here. But in some ways, you have to be above it. And that's the problem, is I think there's something else going on. And I don't know, again, if Stephen A. Smith feels threatened by the platform that he's built. So he's got to feel like he has to be on the attack. He has to make these threats. But to me, it shouldn't be anywhere existing in media. Like, there's just these sorts of things shouldn't exist. There shouldn't be these beefs. There shouldn't be anything else. Like, everyone do your job and focus on your job. And I think we'd all be in a better place.
1: So do you remember when Stephen A. went after Kevin Durant? And I think the quote was, "You don't want to make an enemy out of me." And I was like, right there was the moment when I thought to myself, all right, dude, like, what are we talking about? Like, it's like at some point, and this is not because I love Stephen A. I think he's had a great career. He used to work here at Fox Sports Radio. He was in this time slot for a while. Like, I think he's had a great career. He deserves everything he's gotten and then some. But at some point, some of the non-athlete analysts, you got to take a step back and realize there is a difference between the two. They speak and you guys speak in a way and can relate to things that we'll never be able to. And there's a lot of really, really insecure people about that that cover sports. And this is their opportunity to, quote unquote, get on the field. And the problem is you start going in this direction and then it just sort of muddies the water. And it also kind of gives, you know, I don't want to say, you know, for lack of, it kind of gives a bad rep to other people in the media who don't partake in that. They're not looking to get into that. They're not looking to get in the mud and start battling it out like that. It just, now it turns into, well, if that's how you guys are, I don't want to deal with you.
2: It's the same people, though. It's the same characters, and it's former players too. It's not just limited to non-athletes. Athletes fall. You know what it is? It's ego. It's ego. People start recognizing you. They start giving you attention. It's really the thirsting of attention that really drives this. I would be willing to say anybody that you see participating in this BS and in the public like that, they're attention whores. You just want attention. Like, it feeds your ego, whether it's because you think you were that great that you could talk about it that way, whether your ego says I'm bigger than the sports that and the topics that I'm covering. It's a personal thing where you see these guys that find relevance in the attention and the clout that they're gaining by being in this industry. And it's not limited to just the analysts and the reporters that never played. It actually includes players that weren't maybe as relevant, as significant as they might have wanted to be or could have been when they played. Because you've seen this beef go between players, too. I mean, you saw the beef between, who was it, Acho and Leonard Fournette. They had a little beef going on.
1: Really?
2: I don't remember that. So, yeah, you do.
1: Really? Yeah.
2: Leonard Fournette and Emmanuel Acho.
0: I feel like you keep up with the beefs more than we do, man.
2: Me?
0: Yeah.
2: I just keep up with current event. Like, I just pay attention to everything that be going on.
1: But he said a few of them. I don't remember the Fournette one. But
2: all I know is Emmanuel Acho is a super bright, intelligent dude, very well spoken and clearly educated to the point of where he can take on topics that are bigger than just sports. Well, with that being said, just because you have created a very nice space in this media world and have done very well in this media circle doesn't mean that makes you more relevant as a former player. What you were as a former player is what you were. It's okay. You made it to the league. You don't have to prove anything. I could keep going down the list of names too. The reality of it is that your relevance should be how you treat other people, how you do your job, and living in your belief system, your values, especially if they're good values and they're good beliefs. That's really all it comes down to. And I think these people that are doing this, and Stephen A. to me is like the catalyst of it. I feel like he has a moral duty, a responsibility professionally to be better than what he's been, to handle things better than what he has. Even when Shannon Sharp was like threatening Kirk Herbstreit and who's the one that works with them? Chris Fowler. He's threatening these dudes, and it's like, what are you taking aim at them for?
0: Who was threatening who?
2: Don't remember when Shannon Sharp was like, there ain't enough decision makers to stop me from coming at y'all. Because they made a comment about something that Shannon Sharp had said.
1: And it wasn't even that big of a deal.
2: It wasn't. And Shannon Sharp, like, crashed out over it.
1: Yes.
2: All I'm saying is,
1: why get so insecure?
2: Who
1: cares? But like, it's like social media comments. Who gives a rip?
2: Well, I'll block you. Because it doesn't. It's not relevant. I'm not going to keep looking at you talking crazy about me because I'm not going, like, every once in a while I'll troll a troller, but in reality, you cannot, no matter what you say, you cannot discredit what I've accomplished. I'm sorry. You can't do it.
1: Hey, by the way, I do have a question for the judge here on this show, because I just want clarification on this. When LeVar lists off his list of credentials as a player, is that a finable offense?
2: Why would that be finable?
0: It'd be a self-suck. It's borderline. It's borderline. I'm not going to do it because he was making good points. Okay. And
2: thank you. I was just making a point.
0: Yeah.
2: And that's the reason why you don't see me out here beefing with nobody, because I don't have anything to prove. You know what I want to prove to myself? First, that I can get the hell up at the hour that we have to get up. That's the first thing I want to prove. Second thing I want to prove is that I can do
0: it. Patronizing.
2: Yeah, right. Yeah. Well, you should have heard our conversation during the break. Yeah. That's a whole.
0: Well, I, here's the thing: is whatever she was telling you guys about her weekend,
3: no one should have heard that conversation.
2: Oh, wow.
0: Maybe, but I'll say this: like I got the tea leaves. I feel like I didn't get the full story, so I feel a little left out on that regard.
2: I don't think we got the full story, to be honest. Like, we just ended up at the end result.
0: I agree, because there's a lot of holes in that story for me with Lorena. I'm kind of curious,
2: but there's a lot of blanks that were filled in too, though.
1: The big question here, let's not bury the lead. Lorena had Indian food delivered at 1 a.m.
0: Oh boy,
1: that's a rough go the rest of the
2: see to me decision. To me, the whole, like, the comforters getting messed up,
1: yeah,
2: would have to put the person in the room in the
0: that's
2: bed.
0: What I was going at.
2: Where you're going, and that's to me, that's where I'm going. Like, that's where we're at. But I don't, you know, we did not have that conversation though.
1: Yes.
2: I just think that there's more to that than, you know. But again, I'm not going to put your personal business out there like that. I'm just saying, you know, well, I have a professional integrity about what I do. And the only way that I would put you out there
0: like that
2: and talk about you and Lee's relationship is if you wanted to do it. That would be the only way I would go down that. That'd be the only way I'd go down that road.
3: I mean, listen.
0: Ray, why do you giggle like that?
3: I didn't giggle. That was Patty.
2: which is
1: there it is, everybody.
2: He said their relationship.
1: You made me sound like a horse.
0: Yeah, that is weird.
2: I don't know that I made you sound like a horse, Patty.
1: You do. What do you make me sound like then, Var?
2: I don't know.
3: Oh, Lord, someone help me.
1: All right.
2: We off the rails.
1: We definitely
0: we're off, the rails. Off the rails. We off but the rails. Here's what I have to say. Right?
2: We Raina
0: gets it done in every capacity. Yeah. For the ones who get it done,
2: yes.
0: 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The right tools and supplies, they're never far away. 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
1: All right. So coming up next here on Two Pros and a Cup of Joe, what does Major League Baseball, the UFC, tennis, Romanian soccer, Turkish basketball, and the Nathan's hot dog eating contest have in common? That's yours right here on FSR.
0: Boy, that was a great tease by Jonas, but I want to be honest with you guys about something. 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
15: From the Kelloland Live Doppler Storm Center, Partly sunny skies in our forecast today. Pretty cool. Our high 55. Northwesterly wind at 15 to 25. For tonight, patchy frost. Frost advisory in effect. Low temperature 35 at daybreak tomorrow morning. Tomorrow's high 64 under a partly cloudy sky. And a little warmer heading into Thursday, high 65. From the Storm Center at Kibbleland TV, I'm Brian Karstens.
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16: People are saying, act like you've been there before. I have said that a number of times. Here is the problem. We've never been here before. We were there last year, but we've never been here before when Stephen A. Smith and Kendrick Perkins and even Taylor feels like this series is going to be easy. And I don't want it to be easy. I don't think we should have that expectation. I don't like Knicks fans being this confident. It usually means the worst for the Knicks and their fan base.
17: Yes, the Cavs have some pieces. 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But what our advantage really comes down to, we're not going to make Jared Allen look like prime Shaquille O'Neal in the middle of that paint.
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1: They got the deal, sure. The deal is Dunskis. However, my word is bittersweet. It's bittersweet because Aaron Rodgers has the Steelers by the balls. He does. He controls the thermostat, the playlist, the entire mojo of the franchise. Rodgers is in control. This is the NFL's version of getting back together with your ex because the rent is due and you don't have enough money to pay the rent yourself. So let's get back together. Why not? What do you say? That's where we are. The Steelers had no other options. They purposely went down this road. Now, my theory all along was that Rodgers just didn't want to be hassled to have to attend team functions. And now here we are in mid-May, and Rodgers has apparently agreed to sign the contract.
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1: It's a great song, I'll tell you that.
0: LeVar Arrington, Brady Quinn, Jonas Knox of the year. 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
1: Don't go chasing waterfalls.
0: Yeah, we're going to be chasing some answers coming up here in about 15 minutes from now. I'll tell you that right now. We need to know. But there's a... this little tale in the world of football involving Brendan Sorsby, the Texas Tech quarterback, the transfer who agreed to a $5 million NIL deal. You come to find out, yeah, listen, guy likes to gamble a little bit. Well, they have filed a lawsuit against the NCAA requesting a judge grant an injunction so that he can be eligible to play in 2026. Sorsby's lawyers have pointed to his gambling addiction as a mental illness. Sorsby also said, I rationalize placing those bets as a way to feel more connected to the team, in reference to the bets on Indiana when he was a member of the Hoosiers, to root for my friends and to feel like I had a real stake in the games that I otherwise was not involved in. I began placing small bets on the Indiana football team, typically in the amounts of in between $5 and $50. All of these bets were in support of Indiana. In other words, I placed bets on Indiana to win a game or score more than a certain number of points, or for the quarterback to throw for more than a certain number of touchdowns or yards. He also, when this details came out yesterday, in addition to admitting that he bet on his own team while at Indiana, he largely bet on other events like Major League Baseball, the UFC, tennis, Romanian soccer, Turkish basketball, and even the Nathan's Hot Dog Eating Contest. So Brendan Sorsby was out there slinging it between $5 and $50 a bet on all sorts of fun stuff to try and kill some time or have a good time while he was out and about on his app, kind of making things work and making magic there. But they are still going to fight like hell to try and get him to play again. And they are citing the mental illness aspect of all this as to why he should be allowed to come back and play for Texas Tech.
2: There's a few things at play here. The first, and I'll just be very blunt. I don't foresee any way how he can be eligible again in the NCAA to play college football, given what he has done. I don't care if you're using the guise of mental illness. What he did was wrong. There's no way around it. There's hard evidence that proves it. And if you allow this to take place under the guise of saying it's mental illness, you will find every single athlete ever, college, professional, using the same exact legal tactic. Whether that's being reinstated in a professional sports league or a call, whatever it could be. And I understand that the mayor, I believe it's Judge Phillips Hayes, or Judge Philip Hayes, excuse me, will be the one in Lubbock to hear this appeal, or, you know, to file the to continue the injunction and see if he can get back his eligibility. Like, I get it. He's a big Red Raider fan. But the weight of the entire court system, the legal system, is on his shoulders to do what I think most people would say, like, no, man, like, you can't get a pass for this. And the other part that kind of bothers me about hearing what he betted on, part of his defense was, and this ties into the mental health portion of it, is that he was betting on his own team, or tried to say some of the bets that he made on his own team was so that he could feel part of the team, because he wasn't playing, wasn't contributing, so that was part of it. That was the excuse they conjured up, which sounds, again, like an incredibly savvy way of an attorney trying to phrase this to help give him a shot at gaining back his eligibility, and really $5 million. Because that's what this is about. This is about $5 million. This isn't about anything else. It's not about him just going back and playing. It's about him getting $5 million for his NIL deal. So I look, and this isn't an indictment on the young man. He made a mistake. Hopefully he's getting help. and can move forward. And his attorney is doing his job, which is to fight for him so he can maybe have a chance of cashing in on this $5 million. But don't get it twisted. That's what this is about. This is about money and nothing else.
3: I think it is an indictment on him. And it's an indictment on poor decision making. We talked about, I threw it out there earlier in the show, when you're late, that's a choice. You made a choice to be late. When he placed those bets, he made a choice. And whether mental health was a part of why he made that choice or not, it does not absolve him from the culpability that is connected to the decisions that he made. Imagine you drank too much and you hurt someone. If you're mentally ill and that was what led to you drinking too much, it still does not absolve you from being responsible for hurting someone while under the influence. If you did something worse than that, the law is not going to look at you and say, oh, it's because, well, they may put you in a mental health institution, but you will still have to pay your debt to society for the infraction that you were a part of. There's been an infraction. There was clearly a rule that's connected to not gambling. It's not like to me, I always look at the fact that things are addressed post product. The product is him gambling. But let's talk about what happens before the gambling. If you had mental health issues, and this is truly mental health, then where are the conversations about your mental health being addressed? Show me. If you can show me a list of, I went to see a therapist, I talked to coach this many times, it's on file, then now there needs to be resources in place to help guide this young man that is struggling with mental illness. Don't want to diminish or not talk about the realness of mental issues. The problem I have is using mental issues that some people really have to deal with, real things that come with those issues, being diminished and being minimized by someone who wants to continue to play football after they got caught doing what they were doing. He wasn't telling us, I need to check myself in. He wasn't saying that this is going to impact my career for the rest of my days if I get caught doing it while he was doing it and not getting caught. He was doing it. So to me, it's a poor explanation. I don't really have any type of sensitivities to it. I don't feel any type of way like, oh, we're doing this kid a disservice by him not being able to ever play. No, you made a choice. You chose these $50 bets to appease yourself, to entertain yourself in those moments. And instead of exercising restraint and exercising control, you chose to do something that you wanted to do. And now you have to deal with the consequences of what your decisions was. That's what our society is built off of.
0: He's not even doing it right either. I mean, Romanian soccer and Turkish basketball, you can't even watch those games. Like, what are you doing, buddy? Like, is this all about entertainment?
2: I think he's finding a way of watching them. How would you even know to bet on them? Like, how do you even know? Just because you go on the general site to bet?
0: I know,
2: like, he's got to find a stream somewhere.
0: I know that Live Bet Jesus, who was a member of this program for years you guys bullied him out.
3: Don't say you guys. That's, well, that's $10.
2: He won what, 20% of the time?
0: I know that that he found all sorts of stuff to bet on.
3: No, he ain't coming.
0: But yeah, don't worry. Dead and buried, thanks to these guys. No respect given there. Maybe Live Bet Jesus was Brendan Sorsby. Maybe he's the one that was operating that account. Dang. I don't know. But I would also say
3: that Live Bet Jesus need some.
0: Wouldn't you think
3: some help?
0: Wouldn't you think?
3: Jeez.
2: He needs some milk.
3: He needs some milk.
0: Wouldn't you think that if you were, because we're going the supplemental draft standpoint here, if we're looking at him at the next level, wouldn't you think that it would go a long way with people at the next level if he had come out and just said,
3: I messed up.
0: I screwed up, man.
4: Yeah.
0: Now it's, yeah. I had a mental illness. It's like, I get you're trying to get your $5 million back, but nobody's buying this, and you got no shot at playing again. Like, it's not happening. You can, that guy can go guns up in a picture that, that goes around social media, the judge who's going to be hearing the case, all you want. I'm with you. There's no possible way he plays again in college football. Hunter Deckers was the example. We've seen how that worked out. I think he's in the UFL now. It's not going to happen. So why not just come out and say, hey, man, I made a mistake. That's on me. I'm going to learn from it. I'm going to grow. And I'm just excited for whatever opportunity is afforded to me next. Instead of, I have a mental illness. Come on, dude. Like, lose me with that.
2: Yeah, here's the reality. It's because $5 million is on the line. So here's the interesting thing about Hunter Deckers is, even though his appeal to the NCAA for reinstatement was denied in 2023, he played in 2024. He played at Iowa Western Community College. They actually went to the national title game. They lost, but that was when he entered the 2025 NFL draft, but he went undrafted. So the wild thing about that, and this brings in a whole list of other issues. For example, you know, if the NCAA didn't deem him eligible for any school at that level, however, he can go still play at Iowa Western Community College. You know, this calls into question the eligibility rules in the first place. Because if a guy who's, you know, can't be reinstated, is deemed ineligible, can still play at an alternate level, which is under that guise of college football, but not the NCAA. Again, where do you draw the line? My point is, though, it's still about the money. Like, the reason why he's even attempting this, and I think, you know, like, he's hired one of the best attorneys to try this in the first place, and they've got a very favorable judge to give themselves a shot. I just don't think you can do this. Legally, I don't know how any judge could look at the evidence and then try to make an exception because of mental illness. Like, I just don't. Because once you open up, that's Pandora's box. Every single player ever that gets caught, every player will feel emboldened.
3: Every single
2: to criminal. Attempt to do it.
3: Expand
2: because that. They can use that.
3: Expand the field to criminal. Every yeah. criminal, this is why I did that. I have a mental illness.
2: Well, and look, we don't have time in this segment to do that. But, like, it's been trialed before for more serious criminal activities to lessen sentences. You hear this all the time. Yeah, make a mental health plea. Like, we got to draw a line in society over things where, like, yeah, but you still did it.
3: You did it.
2: Like, you had a bad day. We get it. You want to claim mental health. Okay. And we're not making light of mental health. We're not trying to. But there's two different things. Don't conflate the two.
3: You did it.
0: Also, you could tell he's a bad gambler because, you know, he, if he was a decent gambler, he could look at this and be like, all right, I can make that $5 million back. That's fine. I like this race. I like that bet. He's not. So he lost all this. So now he's got to deal with that, too. Even his addiction, he was bad at.
2: I assume he should get ready for the supplemental draft. We'll see what teams want to take a chance on him, most with kind of the roster set. And so, like I said, I thought the high end might be a second round pick in the supplemental. It's probably looking at a much lesser draft pick because there probably is an idea that they don't know how the NFL will view him. You know, if he would just be able to immediately be eligible in the NFL, despite what he's done in the past, like, this is a bit unprecedented.
3: Strong possibility we'll never hear from this dude again. This is it. This is the swan song for his career.
2: Dang.
0: Really?
3: It's a possibility.
0: Damn.
3: I think it's a strong possibility, honestly.
0: You should draft him? The Raiders. Just put him up in a suite at Mandalay Bay and just kind of test that mental illness. Hey, buddy. Why don't you go upstairs in between practice, see if you can walk by a slot machine without pulling the lever.
2: Yeah, I don't know about that.
3: Too soon.
2: That sounds evil.
0: 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Up next, we are going to get some answers here on this show. We are going to get some answers, and we're going to do it right here on FSR. Ladies and gentlemen!
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15: From the Kelloland Live Doppler Storm Center.
16: A cool day today with a partly sunny sky. Our high temperature 55. Northwesterly wind at 15 to 25. Patches of frost around the Sioux Falls area tonight. Our low temperature will get down to about 35. North winds at 5. Tomorrow will rebound to 64 in the afternoon under a partly cloudy sky. Mid-60s on Thursday. From the Storm Center at Kelloland TV, I'm meteorologist Brian Karstens.
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0: It's Two Pros and a Cup of Joe, Fox Sports Radio. LeVar Arrington, Brady Quinn, Jonas Knox with you here. We're going to catch up with our guy Pete Prisco coming up a little over 10 minutes from now. That'll be yours right here on FSR. If you missed any of today's show, you want to catch the podcast, just search Two Pros wherever you get your podcast. Right after the show, today's pod will be posted, so you can rate it 5 stars. You can even provide a review. Again, just search Two Pros wherever you get your podcast. You'll find today's show and a best-of version posted right after we get off the air. All right, so we never got to this yesterday, and I feel like this is important stuff on this show because we got to find out whether or not we are the mush. The Wheel of Horses. We did it for the Kentucky Derby. Every single horse got scratched. Brady's fell over before the race. All right. With the jockey on him. Okay. So, Great White.
1: Dang.
0: Just,
1: and you got Great White. Oh, no. Who got you? Did get Great White?
2: No, Jonas got Great White.
1: Yeah,
2: that's what he wanted.
1: Great White.
2: That's what he wanted.
1: He did want it. How do you do,
0: Patty? We have the results here of the Wheel of Horses. What are we looking at here? Is the finishing results here?
1: I did not participate in this. So
0: yeah, you
1: I don't,
0: did. You
1: I don't care.
0: You just
1: no,
2: yes, you
1: guys
2: did.
1: Chose.
2: We pulled two.
1: I don't want it.
3: Yeah, we everybody got two. We actually do have a winner amongst all of us. We do have one with the two. The winner. And his horse, Brady Quinn, Napoleon
2: yeah!
3: Solo.
0: All right.
2: Yeah.
0: Oh, man, congratulations,
2: yeah!
0: Brady. Congratulations.
2: Thank you. Sit your ass down, Jonas.
0: Congratulations. I was, hey, man.
1: What place did Great White come in? Long as he didn't win.
2: Nah, he didn't show.
1: He didn't show up?
2: Not really.
1: Dang.
0: Yeah, oh, that's...
2: So if you watch the race, he was about back of the pack for a bit, made a little bit of an attempt there towards the final stretch, and it's all she wrote.
1: So basically, he looks like Tarzan, but runs like Jane.
0: Yes.
2: Yeah.
1: All right.
2: Yeah.
1: We had plenty of them in the league, man. Dudes come walking in, first day, yoked up, straight vine swingers, yoked up, concrete crackers. Crack the concrete. Let's be clear on that.
0: Oh, I wasn't offended.
1: Yeah, I'm just saying, crack the concrete.
0: Hey, Rob Parker told me I was one of his top.
1: No, I did not mean it that way. Anyway,
0: next to Ritz and Cheez-Its.
1: They get on the field, bruh, and just be getting slung around. Like, bruh, what were you doing with all them muscles, man? Like, you got to use them muscles, bruh. Look like Tarzan, game like Jane. Oh, wow.
3: Hey, yo.
0: Yeah, but at least if you look jacked.
1: Well, that's the truth. That happens a lot. Functional muscle.
2: Aren't you supposed to look like Jane right now? Didn't you make a bet recently?
4: If the Cleveland Cavaliers win this series, I'll get a sex change.
1: I don't know who that is.
0: That's rude, man.
1: I really don't know who that is.
0: I don't either.
1: You know,
2: LaVarita.
1: I ain't never heard of it.
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2: From the Kelo.com News Center, I'm Tom Rooney. Governor Larry Roden's path to victory appears to be narrow, as illustrated by a leaked confidential memo. Northern Plains News reports the memo, marked confidential, donor use only, was not verified by the Roden campaign. The strategy is for donors to fund an effort to deny Congressman Dusty Johnson the 35% vote he needs to win the June 2nd primary outright. A Romanian man faces 4 years in federal prison for leading an online swatting ring with ties to South Dakota. U.S. Attorney Ron Parsons says Thomas Szabo's group threatened dozens of public officials and threatened to blow up the South Dakota School of Mines. South Dakota FBI agents helped to track him down. And veterans and active duty military members will be offered a free breakfast tomorrow at all Hy-Vee stores that have hot food service. From the Kelo.com News Center, I'm Tom Rooney.
3: Partly sunny skies in our forecast today. Pretty cool. Our high 55, northwesterly wind at 15 to 25. For tonight, patchy frost, frost advisory in effect. Low temperature 35 at daybreak tomorrow morning. Tomorrow's high 64 under a partly cloudy sky. And a little warmer heading into Thursday, high 65. From the Storm Center at Kelo.com TV, I'm Brian Karstens.
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9: The San Antonio Spurs took the opener of the NBA's West Finals in double overtime at Oklahoma City, 122-115. Victor Wembanyama finished with 41 points and 24 rebounds. OKC's Alex Caruso scored 31 points off the bench. The East Finals start Tuesday, Cleveland at New York. The Pelicans' new head coach is Jamal Mosley, ex of Orlando. In the NHL, to end the second round, Montreal won a Game 7 in overtime at Buffalo, 3-2. To baseball, the Angels ended a six-game losing streak with a two-run homer bottom of the ninth, 2-1 over the A's, and losing pitcher JT Ginn, who had a no-hitter to start the ninth. Seattle and Arizona picked up wins. The Padres are first in the NL West after beating the Dodgers 1-0 on a first-inning homer. That ends the Dodgers' five-game winning streak. The Phillies won their fifth straight, 5-4 over the Reds on a two-run homer in the eighth. I'm Steve DeSager.
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0: It's two pros and a cup of Joe, Fox Sports Radio, LeVar Arrington, Brady Quinn, Jonas Knox with you here. 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And a reminder that if you're skilled in manufacturing, skip the online job search nightmare. Express Employment Professionals connect skilled machinists, welders, and technicians with contract and full-time manufacturing jobs. And so we continue on here on this three-hour journey here on FSR, and we turn to a tradition unlike any other. A show favorite, if you will. The one and only Pete Prisco, the smooth operator himself, senior NFL columnist for CBS Sports, CBS Sports HQ analyst. You can get him on X at Prisco CBS. Pete, good morning.
1: What's up, guys? How are you?
2: Hi, Pete. What up, Pete?
0: How are things, Pete?
1: Everything's great. Everything's great.
2: I mean, is everything great because Rodgers is back? Aaron Rodgers is back in the NFL?
1: Did anybody actually think he wasn't playing? I mean, seriously.
2: LeVar and Jonas, yeah.
3: I did.
2: LeVar and Jonas, yeah.
1: Well, you two were wrong.
0: Well, I didn't think he would come back this early. I thought he'd make us wait a little bit.
1: Yeah, but I mean, he was playing all along. Everything the Steelers told you, the way they handled the draft, the way they handled the offseason, told you they knew he was coming back to play. And so, look, it was theater. He loves theater. We know that. But the reality is he's back playing quarterback again. And what does it do for them? Does it give them a chance to be a Super Bowl team? I don't think so. But it clearly makes them a better football team having him on the field.
3: What do you say to their odds in terms of being a competitive team this year? I mean, is that the final piece to the puzzle? I'm not a buyer of this stock of the Steelers right now. But, you know, again, I've been wrong, so hopefully I'm wrong on this. What's your take on it?
1: Well, I mean, look, you know they're going to, no matter who they are, the Steelers are going to be good on defense. They're going to find a way to win 8-9 games, right? So if he can play better than he did last year, because he wasn't great last year, let's be real, but nothing on offense was great last year. They didn't run the ball very well. Their offensive line wasn't that good. So they have to be better doing a lot of different things. But if they are, and getting Pittman, I think, will help them a little bit. In the passing game, I think the offensive line will grow up a little bit because they had some young guys on that group last year. They'll be better. They got better as the season moved along. They're going to be competitive in a lot of games. Now, whether they win those games and get to, you know, 10, 11 wins, that's debatable. But you know the Steelers, when they show up, they're going to hit you. They're going to be physical. And that's not who they were last year, by the way. Things that they normally did in their history, run the ball, play good defense, tack the quarterback, didn't happen last year. And so I think they got to get back to playing that style of football. And I think Mike McCarthy will be good for Aaron Rodgers. So they'll be better, but how much better is to be determined.
0: Pete, we were having a conversation yesterday. Mike North, who's the executive VP of broadcast planning, basically said that, you know, they would like to strip away the power and control that teams have over protecting certain games from being made international, to where, you know, they could just come in and pick whatever matchup they wanted on a team's schedule as far as their home games go, and they could put it over internationally to help grow it. And he cited it's not fair to the international fans, et cetera, et cetera. Doesn't really sit well with me. I don't know where that lands with you, but what do you make of this real push by the league to want to go so international with the schedule, with the ability to take games and put them over there that, you know, in my mind should be set up for the home fans to enjoy? Where does the international landscape in the NFL land with you?
1: Well, I understand it. I'm with you. I don't like it all the time. I don't like, having marquee games go to other countries at times, when you know that the fans of those teams would love to have those games in their own cities. So I'm with you. I don't love that, but I understand it. You know, the NFL is king in this country, and, you know, it gets to the point where how much is more too much, you know what I mean? And so I think by attacking the international market, you're trying to become a global brand, and they're not that yet. Because, you know, soccer's still the king all over the world. We know that. But But they're attacking that as to try and increase the market, increase the revenue, increase the you know, people who watch the game. And I think that's you know, what their task is. And I think that's the number one task going forward for the NFL. And that's why you're talking about expanding more internationally. So, look, I get it. It's all about money. We know that. And the reality is, it's a TV game in most part nowadays. You know, I mean, look, if the Rams are playing in L.A., you guys might decide, or you would, Jonas and LeVar, Brady would have to get on a plane to actually do something like that. But to go watch the game, we're all going to sit and watch it on TV anyways. You know, so you might be able to go, but the majority of people who watch that football game will be watching it on TV. It's a TV sport. It's been a TV sport for a long time. So I think the expansion of globally is why the NFL is trying to get more revenue, and I think it makes sense.
2: Pete, I want to go back to the comments you made about Aaron Rodgers and Mike McCarthy. You saying Mike McCarthy could be good for Aaron Rodgers. Last time they were together in Green Bay, it didn't seem like they necessarily left on good terms. Now, I'm sure they both appreciate each other more, having experienced all they've experienced since then. But is there any concern for you with what this offense is going to look like, only because it felt like there was a bit of butting heads towards the end there in Green Bay? And we're all happy now. The games aren't being played. But once they do start being played, and if things don't go well, then that's really when the true colors show.
1: Well, it's kind of like when me and you worked together, Brady. We used to butt heads. You used to argue with me. I'd win every argument. And now
2: this is nothing like.
1: And now
2: this is don't compare yourself to a Super Bowl winning head coach in Mike McCarthy. And I would never compare myself to anything close to what Rodgers has accomplished. Okay. So that is the worst example in the history of you coming on this show with us. Please find another example.
1: And now that we don't work together on a regular basis, we appreciate each other a lot more. Isn't that the way it is?
3: You reach.
2: Do you want to answer the question? Can you answer the damn question?
1: Yeah, there was friction last time, and because I think they had spent so much time together that, you know, the relationship has its ups and downs, and at the end it was having downs. But I think as you move away from that, you realize, and you go to other places, particularly the Jets, and you realize that what you had was actually really, really good, then you come to appreciate it, like you said. So I do think that relationship maybe had gone on too long. When you work for people too long and work with people too much, I think there's a chance that you're going to have some friction. So I do. I think this time will be better. And I think you saw it yesterday. They were goofing around and laughing about it. And I think that's fun. By the way, Mike McCarthy living in the basement of his parents' home for now. Did you know that?
3: I mean, why not?
1: He's
3: probably
1: in
3: nice.
1: The same room he grew up in.
3: It's probably really. It probably doesn't look exactly the same way it did when he grew up. I'm just assuming.
1: No, it probably doesn't. Probably does not. Nice. But it's two blocks. I think it's two blocks from the facility, and so it's you know it's a temporary thing, but it's funny. I think they'll be good together. I really do. I think they understand each other a lot better now than maybe they did back then.
3: Well, they both had some humbling moments to get to where they are right now. Pete, let me ask you about the Urban Meyer deal. What can you give us clarity on what that means, how it played out, or whatever? Like, just from your vantage point, can you give us like shed some clarity on it?
1: Well, he's not getting his money, and he lost.
3: Like pretty simple, huh?
1: It's pretty simple, yeah.
3: 50, is it 50 million, 30 million? What was it, 50 million?
1: Yeah, and look, the reality is you have those clauses in your contract, and when something happens and you're fired with cause, and then you have to, they have a lawsuit, and the suit came out, and he ended up losing. And so that little night out on the town cost him a boatload of money. And, you know, so... I mean, a lot of money that you know you're never going to get back in your lifetime.
3: What did he do again? What did he do?
1: He was out in the club, remember?
3: And what happened? Some pictures surfaced.
1: Yeah,
3: and there was some pictures of somebody that wasn't his wife.
1: Correct.
3: And he lost his job and millions of dollars.
1: And if I'm not mistaken, I think that he didn't come back on the team plane either.
3: Right, he did to stay a little longer.
1: Right,
3: okay.
4: Sure, all that.
1: So, look. The bottom line is, it cost him a lot of money, and he lost.
3: Yeah,
1: it's an L. It's a big L, by the way. $50 million is a big L. Jeez. And he's made a ton of, don't get me wrong, he's made a ton of money. He's not going to be a poor man, but anytime you get that kind of money taken away from you, it has to sting. And particularly, and if I'm not mistaken, it probably cost him some money to have the lawyers go after it, too. So he went in the minus pool for more than the $50 million, I bet.
0: Pete Prisco, senior NFL columnist for CBS Sports, CBS Sports HQ analyst, joining us here on Fox Sports Radio. Get him on X at Prisco CBS. Speaking of the Jaguars, I mean, what are they doing, man? Like, did anybody actually think Trevor Lawrence cut his hair in the schedule release video? Like, what happened to the good old days, Pete, when they would just release the schedule and fans would just go and look at planned vacations in the fall to where they want to go see their team? Now, all of a sudden, you got not funny Trevor Lawrence haircutting videos to go along with their schedule release and all the other stuff that's happening. What's going on with the Jags and the league as a whole when it comes to the schedule release?
1: Yeah, I think we've gone over the top on that. I'm with you. I mean, look, did anybody really believe he cut his hair? Because I certainly didn't. So you knew something was up, and they're not that funny. I like to laugh, but I didn't think, I watched all those videos, I didn't think they were that funny.
3: I agree. I was trying. I agree with you.
1: I mean, I looked deep and tried to find the humor in all of them, and I didn't think they were that funny. And now they're trying to one-up each other, and it's gotten to the point where you put a lot of time and effort into those, and for what? And you know, people list them. Oh, look, this one's great. I watch them, and I go, I don't see what you see. And, you know, granted, my sense of humor might be different than most people, but I don't know. Maybe you guys are in the same boat I'm in. I didn't see a lot of humor in any of them.
3: I agree with you. I thought I would, but I definitely did not.
1: I mean, what was the best one? Think off the top of your head. Boom, boom, boom. Give me the best one. I didn't think any of them were that good.
0: The Titans.
2: Tennessee.
0: Yeah,
2: Titans are
0: man
2: good.
0: Man on the street stuff.
3: I like the Debo one. I like the Friday one.
1: Did you the one man on the streets? They did that already, though. So it's like the sequel.
2: Yeah, I mean, but it was good. It was still like you can still run that back.
1: People looking like people lookalikes. The lookalikes when they walk up to those people and they say who they are. That was this one, right? Yeah. I mean, it was okay. I don't know. Maybe that's just me. But I got a strange sense of humor. So things that make me laugh probably don't make other people laugh. And
2: when you say strange, you just mean a dark, like very morbid sense of humor, from what I recall.
1: Correct. You are 100%. Like I like a good joke from a roast. You know, I mean, take things right underneath. Yeah, you know, and so that kind of stuff doesn't make me laugh. It really doesn't. So look, they were okay. I can't imagine the time and effort they put into those too. That takes a lot of time and effort.
2: Pete. Only because you're kind of a historian of the NFL, and we just got done talking about Brendan Sorsby as he tries to make his appeal for eligibility in the NCAA. We don't think that's going to happen, so he'll probably be entered into the supplemental draft. Where do you ballpark him going in the supplemental draft, or could he go undrafted and then happen to be able to sign as a free agent, and could the NFL do anything?
1: You mean in terms of do what?
2: I don't know. Would they make him have to go through some sort of counseling or
1: maybe
2: mediation?
1: But also, I think somebody will draft him. But what's he going to get drafted in, like a sixth round? And that you have to give up that draft pick for him. Nobody's giving up a one.
2: And
1: nobody's giving up a two. Nobody's giving up a three. So I would think, you know, down the line, if you take him. And then they're going to have to, you know, do some explaining and sit down and figure out what happened with him and do the investigation. So, look, where do you think he was going to get drafted had he gone and played at Texas Tech and played well? Because I know a lot of people around the league liked him.
2: I thought high end second round, third round.
1: Yeah,
2: like I don't think he stacks up as well with the physical gifts and talent as some of the other quarterbacks in next year's draft, or even
1: he's not a big kid.
2: You know,
1: he's not a big kid either, right? He's only what, six?
2: No, he's not that small though either. I'm just saying, if you like put on his tape in comparison to Fernando, it doesn't really compare at all. You know, so he wasn't going ahead of him. I don't know that.
1: But like next year's draft, he's not going ahead of.
2: He's not going ahead of any of those guys. Like the top seven.
1: He's not going ahead of Carr. He's not going ahead of those guys. No, I would agree. So I'm with you. He's probably a late second, third round pick. And now in the supplemental draft, he'll probably end up being a fourth or fifth round pick or a sixth round pick. Because I don't think you're going to give up the draft pick for him.
0: All right, Pete, we're having this conversation earlier about, just to kind of fill you in on this. So Stephen A. Smith is feuding with Jaylen Brown, who's an NBA player, and all of that stuff that goes along with it. What have you made, just from doing this as long as you've done it, of the shift or the change in the media and the player and the media beefs and the back and forth publicly and the different podcast and all the other things that go along with it? Where does that sit with you at this point in your career when you see some of that stuff go on?
1: Well, they have more power now. I mean, they have their own individual power. They don't need the media anymore. Back in the day, a lot of guys needed to get their message out. They needed the media. Well, now they don't. They can get it out on their own. And so they know that. And that's why, you know, my brand and is this, and I don't need you to get my message out. I don't need to be available in the locker room. It's not going to do me any good when I can send my own messages out and have my own brand. And so that's why I think there's a real disconnect between the media and the players. And, you know, the old relationships you used to have are gone. I mean, when I was a beat guy, I'd wait out in the parking lot and wait for guys and talk to them just about life and what's going on and how are you doing, just so I can get to know them so they can trust me. And then when I could talk to them, they could give me information. And that those relationships are done. The leagues are so guarded now. It's just so impossible to make those relationships anymore that the players have their own brand. They don't care about you. And so I think that's where it's all going, and that's where it's headed. Well, here's the flip side of that. And I used to say this all the time. You don't talk to me. The team doesn't talk to me. The coach isn't available. I'm going to rain it down on you, buddy. And you have no recourse. You have nothing. If you're a guy that won't talk in the locker room and doesn't talk to the media and won't be available and doesn't show up, and you have a bad game and I blister you for that, don't come to me and complain about it. That's all I'm saying. You're going to get rain. And at some point it might even be hail. So if you want it that way, you're going to be able to take it too. You can't have it both ways.
0: Well, do you see what happened to the Golden Knights, the hockey team? They didn't show up to their media obligation after a game, and the NHL stripped them of their second round pick and fined them.
1: And they should. Yeah. I mean, what is Tortorella doing? I mean, he worked in the media. Isn't that funny? I mean, these guys, they go into the media. He worked in the media, and now he's back in, and now he doesn't become available? Give me a break. And nobody ever asked the question, why in the hell did you do that, Tortorella? Why? What did you do? Why don't you like us? What did you have against us? I mean, it's unreal. Nobody ever asked the simple question, what did you do it for? And that's why, believe me, back when I was a beat guy, I had many an argument with Tom Coughlin. Many. And I used to get into it with him. And you know what? It was fun. It was a give and take. I respected him. He respected me. But it was, you got to ask the questions. You can't be scared to ask the questions. And I think that's one of the problems with the media nowadays. But again, the other part of it is they don't need you anymore. They just don't. The players particularly don't need you anymore. The coaches have to be available. They're not great anymore, but they have to be available, and the access has been limited. But the reality is they have their own brand. I'm making my brand, man. I don't need you. And now you're going to have back and forth brand against this guy. And in that case, it's brand against brand. So just rain it down on them. If you don't talk to them, rain it down on them. You know, it's like when they used to hide injuries. And the NHL is notorious. Oh, lower leg injury. What do you mean lower leg injury? What's the injury? What is the injury? You know, the Panthers had a guy, you know, Tkachuk last year. He had I think he had the muscle torn off the bone, and they said, oh, he had a mid-body injury. What's the injury? I don't understand how the NHL gets away with that. The NFL used to do it for years, and they never say what. I remember the Jaguars had a player named Hardy Nickerson. I don't know if you guys remember.
3: Oh, yeah, absolutely.
1: Yeah, Hardy, his knee was all banged up, and I went up to him, and I said, Hardy, what's up with your knee? He goes, I can't tell you about it. I'm not allowed to talk about my knee. I go, what do you mean? You can't talk about your knee. It's your knee. It's your knee. You have your, it's your, Hardy, last time I checked, that knee is connected to your leg. Why can't you talk about it? Oh, they won't let me talk about it. And so those are the problems. That's where you run into the problems. And again, I go back to what I said before. Don't talk to me. If you don't tell me stuff, if you don't want to be, have me part of your process, I am going to rain it down on you and you have no recourse. None. Don't come back to me if you don't like what I said because you don't talk to me in the first place.
0: Hurricane Pete.
2: Don't you feel the, don't you feel like that's a little, I don't know, like over the top? Just, I mean, what else if the guy is shy or maybe he has a stutter or there's some other issue?
1: Well, Brady, that's a whole other issue. But if he has a, if he has a stutter and he's shy and he's out there doing a TikTok brand, then that's a different story.
0: Rain it down.
2: What else if he's not speaking in the TikTok? You know, like what else if he's just standing there?
1: I don't know. Look, the bottom line is I've been blocked by guys over the years.
2: Is there just a potential chance you just want to actually just rain down on guys? Is that really what it's about? Like well, you just have fun with it.
1: Here's the bottom line. I'm going to rain it down on you whether you talk to me or not. You know that.
0: Bang.
1: I mean, that's the reality. Look, if you're good, you're good. If you're bad, you're bad. And that's another thing. You can't be afraid to say it. Don't be afraid to say it. And that's why I think, you know, so many people in the media are afraid to say it. I'll say it. I don't care. I mean, look, when all these coaches go for it all the time on fourth down, you know me. I say it. I said it to Ben Johnson. I told him when we were there. I go, Ben, when are you going to stop going for it all the time? I mean, I'll say it to these guys. I don't care. And, you know, he gave me a good answer, and he said, we're going to convince you at some point that we can keep doing it by being successful. And I go, you're still not going to convince me that you should do it.
0: By the way, he brought that up with Florio and Sims when he sat down with them. He's like, yeah, Pete just asked me about going for it on fourth down. So you went right at him right away.
1: I mean, I tell it to all of them. I mean, I told Liam Cohn if he hadn't gone for it on fourth down, he would have won the game. I watched it again. That game was on again yesterday against Buffalo. Okay, you get a turnover, you go up to nothing. Game's over.
0: By the way, how excited are you for Liam Cohn versus Robert Saleh twice next year? It's going down, Pete.
1: I think that's overblown, to be honest with you. I think that's a little
2: why do you say that? I feel like you're defending Liam Cohn here being the former mayor of Jacksonville.
1: No, I'm not. I'm not defending either one of them. I just think that it's a situation. I think they kind of buried the hatchet, to be honest with you.
2: Oh, yeah? How'd they bury the hatchet, Pete?
1: Well, they talked. They talked, though.
2: Oh, they talked.
1: Do you think how'd they talk? They were at the league meetings together.
2: And you saw them?
1: I didn't see them.
2: So how do you know they talked?
3: How do you know, Pete?
0: Were they at Glazers party?
1: I've heard things. I don't think it's that big a deal. But okay. That used to be, by the way, that used to be the rivalry, Jacksonville-Tennessee. And the rivalry now is Jacksonville-Houston.
0: Yeah, that's a good one. Pete, you're a good one, too. So if anybody,
1: rain it down, boys.
0: If anybody wants to get rained on.
1: get some hail on that storm, and it'll never come back.
0: If you want to get rained on, you can go to Prisco CBS on X.
2: Doesn't sound right at all.
3: I know exactly what you thought, Brady.
2: What's wrong with you, Jonas?
3: Oh, my gosh. Brady.
0: What do you mean?
2: Sounds awful.
1: Get that mind out of the gutter, buddy.
2: No, that's Jonas, man. That's Jonas.
0: When Pete, you know, he's the rainmaker, man. I don't understand. Senior NFL columnist for CBS Sports, CBS Sports HQ analyst. Pete, we'll do it again next week.
1: You got it, guys. Take care.
3: All right, bro.
0: You guys got problems.
3: That is hilarious.
2: You got problems.
0: By the way,
2: things like Lorena out here.
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14: From the Kelloland Live Doppler Storm Center.
15: A cool day today with a partly sunny sky. Our high temperature 55. Northwesterly wind at 15 to 25. Patches of frost around the Sioux Falls area tonight. Our low temperature will get down to about 35. North winds at 5. Tomorrow will rebound to 64 in the afternoon under a partly cloudy sky. Mid-60s on Thursday. From the Storm Center at Kelloland TV, I'm meteorologist Brian Karstens.
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17: I feel like this happens only in Boston, where they wet the bed when they get there at Game 7. But, like, I thought the Pistons had that advantage at least 10 to 15 points of, hey, this is overwhelming, a home Game 7 against, you know, this team of chokers. They let James Harden choke in a Game 7 and still win by 30.
18: He had to get the shot in on Harden, Mikey. Eh? He had to do it, even though James Harden was plus 31 when he was on the court last night.
17: But what are the rest of the numbers on the stat line say?
18: They're not great, but plus 31 is pretty damn good.
17: Well, I mean, they were basically...
18: It's why I hate plus minus, by the way. It's not right. Representative of what James Harden actually did on the court, which, to your point, he played lousy.
17: He was terrible. Somehow added to his Game 7, you know, infamy, if you just put the numbers out there, and yet won handily. Like, maybe this is why he chose Cleveland, because they have enough weapons. But, I think those two big guys can be effective, and Cleveland's two big guys can be effective, Taylor, in any given game. that's what they can do from one. Like, the frustration with them is that they're not consistent. They don't do that every night or as often as you want them to. But every once in a while, they can give you that type of game, especially with Harden, you know, kind of penetrating and setting them up.
5: Stugatz, I consider myself the voice of the fans. Would you consider myself that?
17: Sure.
5: I'm watching the Pistons, and I'm watching Cade Cunningham specifically, that where guy. He shoots 0 of 7 from 3-point, no field goals in the second half in a Game 7 at home. So in honor...
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1: It's Brady's theme song.
0: Jonas Knox of the air.
1: What? All over Brady's body, babe.
0: Coming up 15 minutes from now.
1: What?
0: The Leftovers. In the middle of the night.
2: I see what you're doing. I see what you're setting up, Lorena. There you go. All right.
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0: 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We opened up the show talking about the performance from Victor Wembanyama and the Spurs last night. Shorthanded, no De'Aaron Fox, but Wemby gives you a 40-20 game on
1: all
0: the road.
1: All over my body, babe.
0: In the Western Conference Finals and in the Battle of the Wind Puppets. Round one goes to Victor Wembanyama and the Spurs. You know, it was interesting to see George Kittle there. It was weird that he was able to find a camera again to show up front row at the Thunder game. It was interesting.
1: Why are you hating? He was just there to watch a game.
2: Yeah, yeah. So, what are you trying to say? Just say what you want to say, man.
0: No, he's always there at everything. So front and center. So it was just kind of.
2: So you're saying he can't build his brand by being there?
0: Hey. Teach their own, man. Teach their own. Now, America's team, the Cleveland Cavaliers, find themselves on the road in Madison Square Garden later on tonight.
2: Now,
0: Knicks fans, they remember what happened the last time they were hosting game one of a Eastern Conference Finals. It was last year, and Tyrese Halliburton stomped them out and took the life from the building there at MSG. So it begs the question, as we get ready for this game later tonight, where the Cleveland Cavaliers are a 7.5-point underdog, who's going to be the villain? Because there's always somebody who goes into MSG, whether it was Trae Young
1: Harden.
0: Or Reggie Miller. I want it to be James Harden.
1: He's the easy person to take on that role.
0: Especially with Chloe's sister sitting front row. Yeah, we need that back. We need James Harden back. That's who I would like to see be the villain to come in there and try and steal a game at MSG in front of those fans, those blowhard Knicks fans. I don't know if Dan Gilbert's going to be able to get season ticket holders up there again. I'm seeing the cheapest seat is about $500. So I'm not sure if he wants to go into his pocket that deep. But how are we feeling here, Brady? It's a big opportunity for Cleveland here.
2: Yeah, look, I'm curious to see what the matchups look like. I'm curious to see just the series as a whole kind of play itself out. We talked about the regular season. Look, the Cavs struggled versus the Knicks prior to getting James Harden. Once they got Harden, that was their only contest that more, simulates what this series will be like. So they won that one. And I think with the Harden, Donovan Mitchell combination, the bigs, we talked about Allen and Mobley. I think Cleveland can present a tough matchup for a Knicks team that's been really, really good this year. So I'm excited to see this series. I don't think it'll be any less than six games. I think it'll go six or seven. And again, tonight we'll get a little bit of a preview of what some of those matchups are going to look like. And like I said, I don't know. I was feeling much more confident that the Knicks would be the team representing the East prior to seeing how the Cavs played in game seven. Like that version of the Cavs, if they carry that momentum and they stay hot, the Knicks, maybe they've got a little bit of a lull from the lag time and all that between the last time they played. It could be a dangerous start to the series. I mean, you still won on the road. You know, now it becomes a series. Now Cleveland then holds home court. So I'm excited to see it, honestly. This has been one of the better matchups in the Eastern Conference Finals that I can recall in recent years, just kind of like my excitement personally for it, even though I think the West has the two best teams. We still got two great series in the NBA Finals, so that's going to be fun.
0: That place is going to be rocking, man.
2: Yeah, it is. There's nothing like Madison Square Garden. There isn't.
1: It's the best chance for them to make it to the Finals in a really, really long time. They have the advantage. OG is out. Or day-to-day with a hamstring deal, but they have a distinct advantage if Jalen Brunson plays at the level he's been playing at thus far this playoff run. And I made the point the other show, and I'll stick to it. If Karl Anthony Towns continues to play the way that he's played, then whatever contributions you get from the supporting cast is going to be of true significance, because I truly believe you have an offense that obviously is the engine is Brunson, but where Brunson is the engine, Karl Anthony Towns can actually be a major facilitator in terms of how the offense is ran, how many opportunities Brunson has, even though he can create shots on his own and he can, you know, he can score inside and outside, but it's going to be Karl Anthony Towns that's going to be the difference. I think you got to look at Jared Allen. He's going to be the difference for this Cleveland team as an X factor on the defensive side of the ball. If he can handle the duties of playing defense, rebounding the way that he did, creating opportunities for his team and taking them away from the other team, from their opponents, like he did in this last series, it could be a long series for the New York Knicks. Obviously, Spider Mitchell is going to do what he's going to do, and he's a scorer. I think it's going to be interesting to see. I don't think they have anyone that can stop Jalen Brunson if Brunson is on, but I don't know that they have anybody that can stop, Mitchell if he's on either. So I think it's going to be a fun series. I mean, everybody's talking and hyping up the West and West this, West that. This should be the final this should be the final that. I think this is a fine matchup. And we, you know, I'm joking about James Harden, but James Harden still has not shown that he's a megastar, a big part of what Cleveland is doing thus far in this playoff run. This would be a great time to find that magic. If he's got it, this is the time to bring it to the table. So he could be an X factor that maybe someone like myself did not take into consideration for this series coming
0: up. You know what's going to be fun, just projecting into the future? Worst case scenario, the Cleveland Cavaliers lose this series. You know what they're going to say afterwards? You add LeBron, they could get him over the hump.
1: Oh, God.
0: I'm telling you, that's exactly where that's going to go. The conversation will then veer towards
1: I don't think that.
0: What do the Cavs need to get him over the hump, you know? LeBron could help him get over that.
3: I don't know about that. Because they might have to make a huge financial commitment to Donovan Mitchell after the season. This is the last time that the Cavs, though, have been in the Eastern Conference Finals, I believe, without LeBron since 1992, if I'm not mistaken.
0: Ooh, the Brad Dury years?
3: Yeah, I think Mark Price. I think Bill Belichick, by the way, was the head coach of the Cleveland Browns at that time. So just to give a sense of how long it's been. But that being said, to LeVar's point, I mean, I think it's all hands on deck, right? Like, this is the best team in the East this season. You need to be able to have your superstars playing like superstars, showing up, and your role players. I mean, even the guys on the outside, they've got to be able to do their job on the wing, on the perimeter, hitting threes. I mean, bottom line, that's your formula for a win. So we'll see how that plays out. But like I said, I'm excited for this. It's gonna be a great series, I think.
1: If they can make Brunson uncomfortable, they got a chance. If you could get him off of his game, Cleveland has a legitimate chance. If they allow him to get into a rhythm, it's going to be a long series, man. Be a long series. Well, better yet, it'll be a short series is what it'll be.
3: It could be.
0: Looking up
3: By the way, Dean Wade has been very successful guarding Jalen Brunson in the past during these matchups. Yeah. So some have described him as a bit of a kryptonite, if you will, when they've played in their head-to-head. Brunson struggled shooting, and Wade, who's much taller, longer, I think he's about 6'9", he's been really good against Brunson. So don't be surprised if they don't try to find ways of finding that matchup throughout the course of the series.
0: By the way, I was looking at that Cavs team you mentioned from 92. who was the last team without LeBron to make it to the conference finals. Steve Kerr, a member of that team. Forgot about that. He was there. Also, we got some Larry Nance.
3: Oh.
0: Bobby Phils, Mark Price.
3: That's right. Rod Williams. By the way, Larry Nance's son is on this Cavs team.
0: Brad Doherty. Yeah, this is that's a fun team from back then. So.
3: Was Craig Elo on that team?
0: That's correct.
3: Wow.
1: That is correct.
0: Yeah, Craig Elo, John Battle.
3: Mm.
0: Yeah.
3: Love me some Battle.
0: Terrell Brandon, Chucky Brown.
1: I'm surprised y'all didn't say up top when he mentioned Dean Wade. I mean, he made it a point to mention Dean Wade. Clearly, Jonas doesn't know who Dean Wade is because it was an easy, you need Dean Wade to stop Jalen Brunson? Like, up top, Q, up top, Brady.
0: I think that you know.
1: I just figured I'd wait to give you a chance to say it. And you totally went somewhere else. If you want me to be honest,
3: I thought he was going to say up top after I said Craig Elo. So he did not.
1: There were so many.
3: That's like Top Gun. That's a Top Gun.
0: Once I got Great White, the horse, like I didn't want to run up the score.
1: But he let you down.
3: By the way, what did I win for winning the break? Did I win anything? I don't know.
0: Aren't you tired of winning?
1: Like, just take the win. Golly, like you greedy person.
3: You know what's funny though?
1: I almost called him what I wanted to call him.
3: when I was watching the race, I was rooting for Great White. I was.
0: Yeah. Yeah.
3: I was like, That's right, come on, you big son of a bitch.
0: Yeah.
3: Run now. Run.
0: As soon as
3: my horse won, I was like, well, that's not going to be as fun.
1: I do that every Saturday and Sunday.
0: God, let's go to break, man. Let's go to break. 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
11: From the Kelloland Live Doppler Storm Center.
12: Partly sunny skies in our forecast today. Pretty cool. Our high 55. Northwesterly wind at 15 to 25. For tonight, patchy frost. Frost advisory in effect. Low temperature 35 at daybreak tomorrow morning. Tomorrow's high 64 under a partly cloudy sky, and a little warmer heading into Thursday, high 65. From the Storm Center at Kelloland TV, I'm Brian Karstens.
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0: Two pros and a cup of Joe, Fox Sports Radio. LeVar Arrington, Brady Quinn, Jonas Knox with you here. We'll be back on the air coming up tomorrow, same time, same place, 6 a.m. Eastern Time, 3 o'clock Pacific. 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
16: Here's the leftovers.
0: All right, LeRae, what do we got?
22: All right, we don't do a lot of football talk on these shows, but yesterday I went to Fox and the Hound to get an order of fish and chips, and I walked in to an Arsenal game that was going wild, wall-to-wall fans. It was crazy. I didn't even know we had soccer fans like that.
0: Hmm. Yeah, well, yeah, they go to all the English pubs out here.
22: Yes, that's what
0: some of these big events.
22: Oh, it was so fun, and it was full of men, and I was in the totally wrong outfit to come in and get food. They're like, are you just here to get fish and chips? have a beer. And I'm just like, oh.
1: I'm sure they said more than that.
22: What's your name? What are you doing here?
1: Yeah. First off, are you here for the fish and chips?
3: I was going to say, Arsenal's obviously having a hell of a year this year. So
22: yeah, they're moving towards the Premier League title, which is why everyone is so excited.
0: Bam.
3: Yep.
0: That's exciting.
3: Took down Burnley, which no one feels bad for when Burnley loses. But yeah, I get it. They're having a great year.
0: Oh, God. That story was really to let everybody know
1: that you got out.
0: You were in demand. You were in demand at a British pub.
3: Yeah, and that's because of what you were wearing.
1: Yeah.
3: And
1: what were you wearing, Lorena?
22: I was wearing this. No, I'm kidding. I was wearing a pink type of corset top and some jeans and some cute heels. It was a cute outfit. I went to the movies yesterday, so I went and got some snacks afterwards.
0: Oh, okay.
1: I'm not going to do what you thought I was going to do. I'm not going to conduct an interview with only a few seconds left remaining in the show.
0: I mean...
1: And we never know who the date-er may be, who the recipient of that time is. So
0: did any of those soccer fans, quote unquote, did they slide their number across the table?
1: Or are you going to the movies with them?
22: No,
1: next week?
22: But there was one who walked me to my car, and I thought he was going to ask for my number, but he did not, and I refused to do that. So.
1: Roster's full, huh?
22: Yeah, I don't need any more right now. Thanks, though.
0: Seat's taken.
22: I'm good.
1: Here, there may be some cuts, some pink slips being handed out soon, though.
22: But you know what's cool is they actually have an Arsenal of America group, and I was thinking I could join it. And if you join the group, you become a gooner.
1: I mean, you're already a gooner.
22: So it's perfect, right? I could get like an Emirates soccer jersey. I think I could fit pretty good.
0: Is a gooner?
1: I'll tell you off air.
22: No, it's an Arsenal fan.
0: Oh.
22: That's what it says. It says it brings gooners from all across America together. So they can celebrate. Yeah.
1: Okay. Call it soccer if you want. Bye.
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4: From the Kela.com News Center, I'm Tom Rooney. The Sioux Falls Regional Airport construction project will receive another $5 million in federal funding. The airport is in the midst of a $120 million expansion to add new gates and concourse facilities. The funding was announced by Transportation Secretary Sean Duffy on Saturday. Governor Larry Roden is expanding South Dakota's partnerships with ICE. More Highway Patrol troopers are being enrolled in ICE training as part of the effort. Public Safety Secretary Bob Perry says 150 arrests have been made since the cooperative effort began last year. And one final honor for the 2026 USD Coyote softball squad. They were ranked number 19 in the final poll of the Softball America Top 25 poll. It's their first time to make that list. The Yotes also made it to the NCAA tournament for the first time ever this year. From the Kela.com News Center, I'm Tom Rooney.
5: A cool day today with a partly sunny sky. Our high temperature 55, northwesterly wind at 15 to 25. Patches of frost around the Sioux Falls area tonight. Our low temperature will get down to about 35, north winds at 5. Tomorrow will rebound to 64 in the afternoon under a partly cloudy sky, mid-60s on Thursday. From the Storm Center at Kelderland TV, I'm meteorologist Brian Karstens.
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2: 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Dan and the Danettes, Dan Patrick Show. We had to go to the bullpen. Marvin is out for a few hours today. And look who came out from answering phone calls. Tyler is in the front row with his ripped jeans, hat backwards. Okay. Welcome to America there, Tyler. Paulie in the front row, Minister of Humor, Fritzy in the back row, also Dylan as well. 877-3DP-SHOW, if you'd like to dial us up.

0: up and you got some thoughts after what we saw last night. Basketball coming up tonight as well, as the New York Knicks, a slight favorite, probably 6.5 points. It's varied here in the last 24 hours, but that's coming up tonight. I also have the point spread for Wednesday. The Spurs are 6.5 point underdogs after taking game one last night. The Cavaliers getting 7.5 against the Knicks tonight. Reggie Miller a little bit later on. Reg was on the call in OKC last night as the Spurs surprised the Thunder in double overtime, 122-115, as Wemby goes for 41 points in that game. Also 24 rebounds. First player with a 40-20 night in conference finals history since Shaquille O'Neal. And you got to see a little bit of him on the defensive end, and you got to see a little bit of him on the offensive end. And bringing back memories of Steph Curry with that pull-up three. In fact, this is how it sounded as Wemby's trying to send this into a double overtime.
1: Spurs got numbers hungry now behind the play. 5-on-4. Wemby's going to pull a deep three.
2: Oh my goodness. A logo shot.
0: Mike Tirico, Reggie Miller on the call, NBC Peacock, which is where you can find this show. 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We'll have a play of the day, poll question, stat of the day, all of that forthcoming. 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That was a great basketball game. That was what you want with a Western Conference or Eastern Conference Finals. You get overtime, couple overtimes. We had hockey overtime as well. It was just a great night, back and forth. And OKC, allowed San Antonio to steal this one because you don't have De'Aaron Fox. And OKC, now granted, SGA did not play well at all, but Alex Caruso played unbelievably well, certainly from three-point range, had 31 points, and played some pretty good defense on Wemby in the fourth quarter. But this was all about Victor Wembanyama. And you start to look at this lineup, and I was curious if I was going to match the San Antonio Spurs with the national champion Michigan Wolverines. The Spurs starting lineup is the youngest starting lineup in the history of a conference finals. Dylan Harper, who, wow, second half of the season, been unbelievable, had 7 steals last night. He's 20. Castle's 21. Vassell's 25. Champagne is 24. Wemby's 22. The average age of the Spurs starting lineup is 22 years, 246 days old. The average age of Michigan's title team, 21.5 years of age.

0: Stat of the day, brought to you by Panini America, the official trading cards of the program. After the game, Victor Wembanyama was asked about was a message sent last night.
1: A big response tonight with your performance. If your performance tonight had a message behind it, what would that message be?
2: The message would be that we as a team are ready to go in any environment, in any place, against anybody. And even though we still got a lot to learn, our effort should be over anybody else's. And tonight we were relentless.
0: They were. And once again, Dylan Harper is the guy to keep an eye on. It's hard not to focus on Wemby for a variety of reasons. Dylan Harper is doing the intangibles. And you need those guys. They didn't have De'Aaron Fox last night. Castle is another one of those intangible guys. Now, he can surprise you and get 25 points, but he's there, play defense, and facilitate the offense. It's an interesting lineup, and I've backed off saying I thought that they were a year ahead of schedule. Who's to say what your schedule is? In their minds, we're like, we're here. Why don't we win this thing? You got the Knicks coming up tonight at home as they've been waiting for a little while as the Cavs come to town. So we'll talk about that as well. If you're curious about what last night did to the odds to win the championship, according to DraftKings, Thunder are still plus 125. The Spurs were plus 310 yesterday. Now they're plus 155. The Knicks plus 550, now plus 475. And the Cavaliers way down the list at plus 2000. All righty. 877-3DP show. Operator sitting by to take your calls. Dylan, poll question for the first hour of this program.
3: Yeah, Dan, we got a couple off of the Spurs Thunder. Who would you rather see advance? Spurs or the Thunder?
0: I would probably guess America would be rooting for the Spurs because you're seeing something different. OKC is a great team. We know that. I just don't know if it's a, hey, I'm a casual fan, tune-in factor. With Wemby, there's a tune-in factor just because you're watching somebody that big with that kind of touch at one end and that kind of defensive presence at the other end. You know, Bill Russell might have been the greatest defender of all time, but he was 6'8", 6'9". This guy's 7'4", and Bill Russell was limited on the offensive end. So Wemby can be Bill Russell. But then at the other end, there's really no comp for him because there have been a lot of great shooting big men, but he's also great inside. If he gets it inside back to the basket, it's unstoppable. So you're seeing something that you've truly never seen before. You've seen sort of a hybrid of this or portions of this, but you haven't seen anybody this great at this age and on this stage as well. What else do you have today, Dylan?
3: Well, speaking of Victor Wembanyama, is Victor Wembanyama actually underrated? Yes, somehow, or properly rated?
0: Well, I'm on record as saying he's the best player in basketball. Because if I'm going to look at the totality of his game, I think he's the best player in basketball. Now, can he get out of place? Does he let his emotions get to him sometimes? Like, I'm nitpicking here. But once he got somebody who could help position him, and this is what OKC, this is the book on him, talking to an NBA scout last night before the game, and I said, what's the book? And he said, you got to get him off his favorite places. Like, you know, I mean, it's no different than what they try to do with the greatest players. You know, they try to do this with Jordan, get him off his mark where he's comfortable. They're trying to get to Wemby before Wemby gets to them. Get him away from that spot there because he's going to kill you there. If he gets you there, you're in no man's land. So that's sort of what's happening. And the physicality, it's every single time down the floor. He's going to get banged around. That's the book. You want to see if he'll react the way he did a week ago. Now, trying to hold your emotions at age 22, that's been the challenge. He had a moment last night with Alex Caruso, where he lowers his shoulder into Caruso, knocks him down, and then falls on top of him. There's no need for that. They want you to do that. And it was just called a foul. I think they were looking to see if it was a flagrant. But you can't get in there and get baited, and he did last night. So that's really all you can do with him. defensively. He can guard the perimeter, and he can guard inside, and he can do that with two or three steps. It's remarkable, the athleticism that you're seeing with Victor at the age of 22. I've been a huge Joker fan. Nobody has been able to do what he does offensively, but Wemby is nowhere near Joker offensively, but defensively, nobody is near him as well. And you're playing both ends of the floor. And it's rare when we focus on defense in the NBA. Normally, it's in the playoffs. During the regular season, I don't think anybody wants to see defense. They want to see scoring. You're going to win a championship because you can play defense. At some point, you have to play defense. And I think that's the difference with Wemby. I think he's the best player in the game. Now, you can dance around the, as Stan Van Gundy said, well, he's the most impactful. Okay. I think he's the best player in the game. Impactful because, and what does that mean? Are we talking semantics? The most, is he the most valuable to his team? What would OKC with, be without SGA? Probably a playoff team. San Antonio would not be. But it's fun to watch. OKC is still favored to win the series. It's one game. But when you're young and you, I mean, they're not aware of what they're supposed to be aware of. That's the danger of this when you go, damn, we can win this thing. They should be thinking that. Yes, Dylan.
3: So if you had to take one, Jokic or Wemby, are you going Wemby for your team?
0: Well, are we talking 1 year? Or are we talking the next 5 years?
3: Wemby's next five.
0: No, Wemby, absolutely. Now, the only thing that I would worry about is injury. He had the blood clot, but I would be worried about injury. If you said I could have SGA or Wemby for the next 5 years, I'm taking Wemby. SGA, wonderful player, played bad last night, but I have something unique. There's nobody that says, well, the next Wemby is coming along. There'll be another SGA, an unbelievable scorer, but it'll be a while before we go, you know, there was a player 15 years ago, Victor Wembanyama, and he reminds me of him. That's not happening anytime soon. Yeah, Paul.
4: And there's just no questions about Wemby's game, but when you're watching last night, the physicality, they get into his lower back. You know, they can't go over the top of him. So Caruso, I think, is 6'5", and he's just got that forearm in his lower back pushing and pushing and waiting for help. The physicality was out of hand in that fourth quarter.
0: Yeah, you just have to be able to police it. That's going to be the key, is do these officials allow, what do they allow? And we tend to allow a little bit more physicality when it comes to the playoffs. Any other poll questions we're considering for the first hour?
3: We can keep it rolling with the Thunder series, Dan, if you'd like.
0: Yeah.
3: How much trouble are they in after game one? A little, a lot, or none at all?
0: I have to believe a little. I mean, nobody expected on a night when SGA gets his MVP award. That crowd in OKC is unbelievable. They're awesome. And you go in there, and you don't have De'Aaron Fox, and you end up winning in double overtime. Like, you're making big shots in double overtime, in overtime. And I think that's the impressive part, because you would think a younger team, that atmosphere, on the road, but they hung in there, and that's all you can ask for with your team. And plus, as I've said, they tend to get more confident and emboldened. Like, we can beat them. And Wemby loves going against Chet Holmgren. Loves. Loves to torch him. Although Holmgren did have a great block shot on him late in the game. But they have a history here. Wemby relishes the opportunity to go against Chet Holmgren. Yes, Todd?
5: I know, I guess it's recency bias, and it was just one game that just happened last night, but I think they're in a lot of trouble. Seeing how that game unfolded, I don't know what major adjustments you can make. We all agree you can't really stop Wemby. So taking game one on the road like that in double overtime, that, you know, the Spurs, we were talking about in recent weeks how maybe they're a year away from getting to this point, and there's no reason to think why the Spurs can't win this series, and so I'm going to think that the Thunder are in a lot of trouble.
0: Okay, are you taking the Spurs to beat OKC?
5: I wouldn't go pie in the face worthwhile on that one, but I think the Spurs can win it. I know it's just one game, and I think if the Spurs do win it, it would take seven games, though.
0: Yeah, well, the Spurs can win it. I mean, they're here. They won game one on the road. So I don't think anybody would be surprised if San Antonio won this series. I'm, you know, there's probably an element of, you know, shock. But, you know, if you watch the game and watch the team, but OKC is going to be ready to go on Wednesday night. Yeah, Paul.
4: I almost feel bad for Alex Caruso of OKC. 32 points, or 31 points. He just, on defense, the visual of him sitting there with his headband on, a foot shorter, and he would have had one of those all-time great nights of a player who's been a good player and tough player, but that would have been an all-timer for him.
0: Yeah, but Dylan Harper's the guy who, in victory, people are not going to realize how great he was. He had 24, 11, and 7 steals. It's been, boy, the last time a rookie had 7 steals in a playoff game, Maurice Cheeks in 1979. So, it, you know, it's an impressive performance, but it's going to take more than just Wemby. But that was fun last night. Those were big shots that were hit. And the atmosphere, like, that's what you want. That's where if you're watching a game and you're not rooting for anybody, it's hard to not continue to watch that game. I thought it was so much fun. Yeah, Dylan.
3: This feels like primed for the final series to be a letdown in comparison to this one. Like, I feel like it's going to be hard to live up to this billing.
0: I know, and we did this in March Madness with Michigan and Arizona, and oh my gosh, it's going to be one of the great matchups of all time. Unfortunately, it's in the semifinals, and then it turned out it wasn't a good game at all. I'm not going to go that far because I've covered enough of these where you go, that team doesn't have a chance. And then all of a sudden, they end up winning a game, and then they win another game, and then all of a sudden it's like, okay, now we got a series. Yes, Todd.
5: And we did it with Rams Seahawks. A lot of us felt that should be the Super Bowl.
0: Good point. All right, let's take a break. We'll get phone calls coming up, settle on our poll question. We'll talk some hockey as the Montreal Canadiens were able to survive overtime against Buffalo, and they advanced to face Carolina. Steve Levy, doing studio work for the Mothership last night, will join us as well. Take a break. Back after this. These days, it feels like everybody's on a quest to save a little extra money. 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
3: From the Kelloland Live Doppler Storm Center.
4: Partly sunny skies in our forecast today. Pretty cool. Our high 55, northwesterly wind at 15 to 25. For tonight, patchy frost, frost advisory in effect. Low temperature 35 at daybreak tomorrow morning. Tomorrow's high 64 under a partly cloudy sky. And a little warmer heading into Thursday, high 65. From the Storm Center at Kelloland TV, I'm Brian Karstens.
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6: 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Sign Kyler Murray for cheap. Also, Daniel Jones, not my favorite, was available for a reasonable number. And for the record, Malik Willis, who I think is wildly underrated, J-Mac thinks I'm crazy, he was also available under $30 million. So there were four or five options. Two or three were obviously better. Malik Willis would be, in my opinion, but that's yet to be proven. And you say, Colin, but this is Aaron was excellent last year. Here are the Steelers quarterback rankings since 2019. 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
2: We'll settle on a poll question. Paulie said, were you rooting for Canada last night? I said, well, I don't know if it's Canada because Montreal is one of the most successful franchises in all the sports. They would be the Yankees of the National Hockey League. So it's kind of strange to say, yeah, I was kind of rooting for Canada. It's been a long time since Canada's won the Cup. What was that, 1993 with Montreal? I was rooting for Buffalo because they've had heartbreak. I mean, Montreal has a lot of titles. What do they have, 27? Or I don't know if they have as many as the Yankees do, but they're well decorated here. I was rooting for Buffalo because Buffalo's had a lot of postseason heartbreak. Yes, Dylan.
18: Yeah, the Canadians, I believe, have 24, but it's also the manner in which they've done it. They have, I believe, three different four-peats throughout there. So they won 55, 56, 57, 58, 65, or 67, 68, 70. Oh, no, that's not a five-peat. And then they did 75, 76, 77, 78.
2: Wait, they won 70? When I thought that was when Bobby Orr scored for the Bruins to win that famous goal, that famous picture.
18: 70-71 season.
2: For Montreal.
18: Yes.
2: Okay.
18: The Canadians.
2: Right. Yes, Paulie.
19: So the Buffalo Sabres have been around, what, 50 years? And they've never won a Stanley Cup, right?
2: Yeah.
19: Okay, so then should you root for Canada as the country last night and going forward, or Buffalo as the city last night and going forward?
2: Well, I'm rooting for the city of Buffalo.
19: Right.
2: They've had opportunities, and then going back to Dominic Hasek
19: nice
2: against the Mavs, and Brett Hull in the crease, and so they've had heartbreak there. If I'm rooting for Canada, it would be if Calgary or Toronto or Winnipeg.
19: Oh, you need a smaller team.
2: Or Ottawa. Yeah, Montreal, you know, if the Yankees haven't won in 15 years, they're still the Yankees. So I didn't find myself rooting for Canada. Yes, Todd.
20: And we know about the Bills' four straight Super Bowl losses, but just a couple of months ago, they had what was a controversial ending against Denver. So you just had that a few months ago. So I don't know how you not root for the Sabres as a team in that hasn't won a cup and what just happened to their football team. And those are the only two teams they have other than the University of Buffalo.
2: Well, I don't know if I would be rooting for Canada, but I was rooting for Buffalo. I mean, I didn't look at this and go, boy, Canada deserves another Stanley Cup. Yeah, it'd be great. Maybe not Montreal is the team you go, boy, been a while since they've won a title. Yes, it has been. Yes, Paul.
19: Dan, I want to preface this with, this could be a really dumb question.
2: Okay.
19: Fans in Buffalo, would they rather have a Sabres title or a Bills title? And is it
2: Bills?
19: How dumb of a question? Or is it close?
2: Well, you did graduate college, so I can't.
19: Technically, yeah.
2: Yes, you did.
19: I'm just curious, the fandom.
2: It's not even close. Not even close. So is it dumb? Yeah.
19: I've never been to Buffalo, and I'm curious.
2: Well,
19: how
2: you don't have to go to Buffalo to know that the Buffalo Bills and all the heartbreak. America is rooting for the Buffalo Bills, it feels like. You know, like, let's get this over and win a Super Bowl so we can go on to another topic. Yes, Dylan.
18: Yeah, I think it's just because the Bills have had zero success in the same department. But if you go to like a crazy hockey town like Boston as well, I would say they would take a Bruins title these days over like another Patriots Super Bowl just because they've had so many recently.
2: Okay. Would they take, I'll ask Steve Levy this. He'll join us later on. Yes, Paul.
19: Same question with the city of Detroit. Lions, obviously futility forever and ever, almost 100 years. What's the hierarchy there of wanting a victory, wanting a title?
2: The Lions.
19: Man, I thought it was a hockey town.
2: They've won. Yeah. Detroit's been, you know, they were really successful for a long time. The Lions, they've never been successful in our lifetime. Yes, Dylan.
18: Our Lions correspondent in the back, Ray, just IM'd me, said Lions, no doubt.
2: Yes. Yeah, it's not even close because you have more fans and it's been passed down generation to generation with all this heartbreak. And the Lions and Bills fans, that's why we were rooting for that Super Bowl, I think, to start the year where you go, man, if it was the Lions and the Bills, how great would that be? Maybe that's my pick this year, Lions versus the Bills, just because I'm rooting for that. All right, we'll get to some phone calls here. Once again, Reggie Miller was on the call. He'll join us later on. Steve Levy in studio for the mothership last night with the hockey Cavs and the Knicks. Game one coming up tonight. Lucas in Texas leads us off. Good morning, Luke. What's on your mind?
9: Hey, Dan. Good morning.
2: Good morning.
9: You know, that game was just so much fun last night. It was just, you know, back and forth. Like Reggie was saying so many times, it was just body blows, you know. And it's a real contrast between that and the game where the Spurs eliminated the Timberwolves, where obviously, you know, Ant goes over. It feels like a weird concession. It just didn't feel competitive. And so it brings up this question of, and I know this is weird because in sports, we're always about wins. But as a fan, I think there's also this desire to tell a good story, even if your team lost. And so I know it's a weird question, but as a fan of a team, and maybe not in the playoffs or something, but would you want to be part of an all-time great game where your team ended up losing? Or would you want to just win a boring game? Does that make any sense?
2: Well, it depends on when you say winning a boring game. If you win a boring title, is that what you're saying?
9: I guess so, but really it just, I mean, maybe these two games with the Spurs being back-to-back games where which fan base felt better, the Spurs after beating the Timberwolves or the Thunder fans after last night's game? Even though they lost, I get it, there's still a lot of series to be played, but it was competitive. It was just, it was the drama of sports from beginning to end. I don't know, it just felt like a game that you're, as a fan, you would be more excited to talk about 10 years down the road.
2: Well, I think you could say I saw Wemby and this was kind of his playoff coming out party. But you also would like to be able to say, yeah, but we won in seven. Now, it's nice to see it, but I don't want to lose a game or a series just to say, boy, I witnessed Wemby doing something we hadn't seen. You know, there's part of him, and it's in the same family with the Spurs. David Robinson had that ability to be both ends of the floor. David wasn't a great offensive player. Now, he scored a lot. There's a difference between being a really good scorer, but he wasn't a skilled offensive player the way Wemby is. And defensively, David was a great player. But Wemby is different because the game is on the perimeter, and you got a guy who can guard inside, but then he can challenge, contest on the perimeter. David Robinson, when he was playing, there wasn't this proliferation of three-pointers. He was guarding big guys inside, whether it was, you know, Akeem or Ewing or Shaq. And David was a great two-way player. It's just, I know we love to have that comp, and it's really hard to do that with Wemby because he took a shot last night that reminded me of Steph Curry against OKC, and that was 10 years ago. The infamous Mike Breen, bang, bang, and then all of a sudden we realized Steph Curry is unique, and you saw that with Wemby. I mean, those are Caitlin Clark threes that he's taken at 7'4", 7'5". And the touch is unbelievable. I'm always a rotation guy. I want to see how that ball comes off your hand. He shoots like he's 6'3", not 7'5". Andrew in Washington. Good morning, Andrew. What's on your mind?
10: Good morning, Dan. Danette, thanks for taking my call. Just about last night's game. That was an awesome game. It created a lot of just, you know, immediate body reactions. I think my son and I almost broke both the chairs that we were sitting in when Wemby hit that three. We are both Laker fans, but that just, you know, if you're a fan of basketball, you enjoyed that back and forth last night. Now, my question to you, Dan, is how do they come up with these odds and the favorites and the underdogs for these series, because I look at this and I was so surprised to see that the Spurs were underdogs last night. I know they're in OKC, but if you look at the season series, which, you know, spans over five games, so that's a good sample size between these two teams. The Spurs were 4-1. They won by an average of 12 points against OKC. Now, again, there's going to be players here and players there out amongst those five games. But OKC only won one game in the regular season against the Spurs by 21 points, and that was it. And so I wondered, how do these odd makers do that? Because I really do think, going into the series before last night, I was saying the Spurs match up well against them. They're sort of built to beat the Oklahoma City Thunder. And so, is it just because they're the Thunder and they're the defending champs, and they've 8-0 in the playoffs so far? Because
2: yeah,
10: I don't see
2: yeah.
10: them really even.
2: No, they're the champs, defending champs. They have home court advantage. So, you know, I got to look at experience when you get into the postseason. This isn't about what happened in the regular season. It's what could happen in the postseason, and you expect OKC home court. And, you know, Jalen Williams back, they're healthy. And you got a team that's average age is under 23. Yeah, Paulie.
19: You know, going back to the game last night and the reaction, a lot of people this morning are saying this is one of the great NBA playoff games, not finals games of all time. It reminded me of that show you used to do at ESPN I used to like a lot, NBA's Greatest Games. And you guys would go back to, like, the Spurs or different games from all time, the Game 6 of the NBA Finals with Magic Johnson. That was a great show, and I'm curious if this game would have made the cut.
2: Well, it depends on what happens, because normally we were just doing the NBA Finals. This wasn't Western Conference Finals. You had something at stake far bigger than just getting to the NBA Finals. It's winning. Brian in California. Hi, Brian. What's on your mind?
11: Good morning, Daniel. Long-time listener, brother. Watching that game last night, the one thing that hit my mind is, wouldn't it be great if Tim Duncan could maybe mentor this kid and maybe take him under his wing, you know, and teach him some wisdom of that organization? I mean, it was a very, very impressive example. This kid's only 22, but I was going to pick your brain about if you know, like, any of the players that played in San Antonio, if they're still, you know, connected, because that would be a good opportunity.
2: Oh, yeah, they're there at games, Brian. Yeah, you can see David Robinson and Tim Duncan, they're there at the games in San Antonio. And you would never know if Tim Duncan was mentoring him, because Tim would never mention it to anybody. The fact that Jamal Crawford, one of the great handles in the history of the NBA, said that Wemby sought him out to help improve his dribbling. And Jamal Crawford went to San Antonio to work out with Wemby. But I have to believe that David and Tim, it's a family. Like, you want to talk about, you know, the Miami Heat talk about, the, you know, the Miami Heat culture. The Spurs are truly, truly a family there. And that's why you have those players who remain there. When they retire, they stay there. And I would say that David and Timmy are probably there helping him. And he's got wisdom at 22. I mean, when you think about when you were 22 or one of your children's 22, he's there in front of everybody doing this. He's been a pro for a while, and he's not afraid of the moment. And that's what I love. Red in Georgia. Hi, Red. Welcome back.
12: Hey, thanks for taking the call, Dan. I would like to, hey, man, this NBA with the Spurs and the Thunder, man, there's something special here. Because you see Wemby playing, and this guy is a true competitor. And if we get 5 years of this, Dan, five more years of this, man, what a joy we got. And if these guards could learn how to get Wemby the ball in the post, the low post, they would be so dominant. And Dan, I got a thing for you, man. Get John Legend to compose a soft ballad for you so you could talk over to your daughter at her wedding. Just a soft ballad, Dan. Just let it be soft, a ballad with a piano, and you just talking over the top of it, Dan. That's going to be the greatest present that you can give her, Dan. Thanks for taking the call, Dan.
2: Thank you, Red. Thank you. Here's the scary part. Wemby's nowhere near his prime. And I know, I hear from you, you know, that I gush all over Wemby. It's just when I tell you that I got to see every great player in person, the only player I never saw in person was Bill Russell. So I have a pretty good Rolodex of looking at somebody when you start to see something unique, when they become more than just a curiosity or a unicorn. You know, Kristaps Porzingis was supposed to be this. Like, oh my God, he's 7'4" and he could shoot outside. Well, for a variety of reasons, he never became that. But he was known as the unicorn. No, this is something where I think you'll remember 10 years down the road that you're seeing him do some things nobody in the history of the sport has ever done. It's like Steph Curry. You saw him 10 years ago against OKC taking a shot that nobody takes. And you remember that. And maybe this is a moment, and maybe San Antonio loses the next four. But you did see the embryonic stages of something that is transformational. He's the best player in the NBA. Shai Gilgeous deserved the MVP. Give it to him. But as I said, you can give it to him. But the next 5 years, they might belong to Wemby. Because now you're kind of looking to, you know, see San Antonio games. Before, they weren't good enough, even though he was still a curiosity. Now they're a good team, good organization, and he's only 22 years of age. So SGA, this might be who he is, which is a Hall of Famer, high-end, averaging 34 points a game, maybe. Wemby's going to be doing things at both ends of the floor that we've never seen inside one player. We'll take a break. Play of the day next. Big shout out to Panini America. 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
4: 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May 19th, 1994. 18-year-old tennis star Jennifer Capriati entered a rehab clinic. She was arrested earlier in the month for possession of marijuana. Capriati went pro at 14 and made it to the finals in her first tournament. She would bounce back to win her first Grand Slam in 2001 when she won the Australian Open. And that's what happened. This day in sports history.
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6: A cool day today with a partly sunny sky, our high temperature 55, northwesterly wind at 15 to 25. Patches of frost around the Sioux Falls area tonight. Our low temperature will get down to about 35, north winds at 5. Tomorrow will rebound to 64 in the afternoon under a partly cloudy sky, mid-60s on Thursday. From the Storm Center at Kelloland TV, I'm meteorologist Brian Karstens.
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7: 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Covino and Rich. The Odd Couple with Rob Parker and Kelvin Washington. 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
5: That's courtesy of TVA Sports. The Canadians with Alex Newhook. He scores the game winner. Just the second player in NHL history with multiple Game 7 winning goals in the same postseason. Les habitants, bonjour, comment vas-tu? Très bien, merci à toi. Je vais très bien. That's it. 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Marvin is back. Apparently, word got to him that Dylan was doing a great job, and Marvin wanted to make sure that he didn't get Wally pipped here. So we're glad to have you back, Marvin.
6: Oh, thank you so much, DP. Happy to be back.
5: Okay. Not sure why you left, but I'm glad that you're back. Everything good?
6: I'm going to save that for the confessional.
5: Oh, okay. There was a moment that you had over the weekend that you had to clean up?
6: I did.
5: Are we allowed to talk about this?
6: You know what? I'm going to use Paulie's words. I'm going to save it.
5: Okay. No, but I mean, are you okay to talk about this in the confessional here?
6: Sure. They can't hold me.
5: Okay. Okay. Okay. But it was an incident with the police.
7: Oh, no.
6: It was.
5: Okay. All right. But you're able to talk about the no repercussions here. I just want to make sure that we don't start maybe talking out of school.
6: No, absolutely not. I told you, DP, okay. They can't hold me.
7: They cannot hold me.
6: I mean, they can't hold me.
8: Have you spoken to your attorney about this, Mark?
6: No.
5: Okay. Let's see. Yes, Paul, you have a question for me.
7: Okay, I got a question about Wemby, because you said something last segment. Like, I didn't grow up on Lou Alcindor, and I didn't see early Kareem. I didn't see Jim Brown. I didn't see Wilt Chamberlain, and that's what this time reminds me of. We're in the time of Ohtani and Wemby, the freakish athletes of our time. When you first saw Lou Alcindor playing at UCLA, did it feel like you're watching a different person? And was he treated differently on the court?
5: Well, nobody rooted for the big guy. But he's the best. I think he's the greatest player of all time. If I put high school, college, pros in there, I think he's underrated. But what you saw when he was at UCLA and when he was with Milwaukee, he was challenging you on the defensive end. Maybe not as much when he got to the Lakers with Showtime. But with Milwaukee, he was going after you on defense as well, and you had never seen a big man with that kind of touch. You know, Wilt was just a powerful guy when he would get his, 50 points. Kareem had grace, style, athleticism in a different way than we'd ever seen before. And he came up with the most unstoppable shot in the history of the NBA. Wemby's just different, but he's being developed differently. Kareem had the talent to be able to do this. I think if Kareem was playing today and he was 22 years of age and brought up in a system that wants you to concentrate on ball handling, being able to shoot, from three-point range, play both ends of the floor, and Kareem had that athleticism to be able to do that. But, I mean, sometimes you have to remind yourself, Wemby's just learning to play in the NBA. And when I saw him his rookie year, I thought it's malpractice. The Spurs don't have a great point guard to put him in a position where he's going to dominate you. Now they do. And now you're seeing something that's truly unique. Yes, Todd.
9: For those who choose not to root for the big guy over the years, whether it be now or back then, is that because they just, that's so easy? Anybody can do that. If I was that height, I can just drop the ball in the basket. Is that the primary reason that someone wouldn't root for a big man?
5: I don't know. Do you root for a big man?
9: Depends who it is. I loved watching Shaq. I'm enjoying watching Wemby, and I just don't understand what the thought process would be other than, oh, it's like Nerf basketball. If you're that tall, you should be scoring 40, 50 points. You don't have to jump. You just drop the ball in the basket. Big deal.
5: Well, I think we always look at the big guy should be doing more. He should be scoring more, winning more, blocking shots more. We don't say that about the little guy, but they do. We do that about the big guy. Chris in Syracuse. Hi, Chris. What's on your mind today?
0: Hey, thanks, Dan. Hey, I got a comment on last night's game and a lot of talk about your upcoming speech at your daughter's wedding. Hey, I just want to throw out the best speech I ever heard at a wedding. I was in my 20s in Jersey. I was a guest who really didn't know anybody. It was at a fire bar, a wedding that guys would love. Just kegs of beer, cold cuts, picnic tables, a DJ. And the brother of the groom was the older brother, and he didn't have him his best man. He had his buddy, so he wanted to let his brother talk before the wedding. So before the best man speech, his brother, whose name was Tater because of softball, he went droned on and on for like 9-10 minutes. So finally that's done. Everyone's hammered, and now we're thinking, oh, now we got to go through another speech. And the best man walks up with a beer in his hand, grabs a microphone, looks out, and just says, "Ditto on what Tater said," and the whole place erupted. It was lit, and they were chanting MVP, MVP. And speaking of MVPs, SGA running away with the MVP just added fuel to Wemby's fire. I mean, good luck SGA scoring in the paint. I mean, Wemby seems on a mission. And if the finals ended up Spurs and Knicks, I'd love to see if Jalen Brunson would have his way in the paint with that little, with his footwork and that little teardrop shot, which seems to be he can make it will. When Wemby is the rim protector, we'll see.
5: Let's not get ahead of ourselves. This is just one game. The Knicks are playing tonight. There's so many times when I was covering a finals, Western Conference, Eastern Conference, NBA finals, and a team would take game one. You know, the 76ers took game one from Shaq and Kobe, and we're like, oh, my gosh. And then all of a sudden the Lakers go, that's enough. We kind of like it because we want it to be a series. It's like you want it to be competitive. And then all of a sudden, I mean, OKC could win the next four. They could. But I do like that San Antonio getting one, getting that one, and now you got this game coming up on Wednesday. I'm just curious what happens. You know, what kind of adjustments do you make? I always love that. And De'Aaron Fox should be back for the San Antonio Spurs, but If you feel like successful road trip, yes, taking that first one, because now all of a sudden the crowd, and they were fired up last night, and you take them into double overtime, and I think that's where you think the experience is going to play a larger role. And the Spurs didn't act like they hadn't been there before. 1 hour in the books, two more to go. Update the poll results, a new poll question coming up next hour. Reggie Miller was on the call. Reg will join us in the final hour. Steve Levy doing studio work for the Mothership for last night's Sabres-Canadiens contest. 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
2: I'm Jessica Ettinger. CNBC Wall Street is poised for a pullback this morning as chip stocks continue to sell off with higher bond yields threatening the bull market. The yield on the 10-year Treasury hit its highest in more than a year. Mortgage rates loosely follow that, and look at those today. The average rate on a 30-year fixed home loan is now the highest since last summer at 6.68%, according to Mortgage News Daily. This doesn't help Home Depot, which reported quarterly results today. It says its core shopper is resilient. Sales rose 5% in the quarter. It raised its guidance and shares are a little higher. Oil prices high again. U.S. crude oil above $108 a barrel today. American drivers seeing no relief at the pump. AAA says the national average for a gallon of regular is back up to $4.53, just about its highest since the war began nearly 3 months ago. Jessica Ettinger, CNBC.

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2: From the Kello.com News Center, I'm Tom Rooney. More details on a weekend shooting incident near Humboldt that left a 19-year-old man with life-threatening injuries. They say his injuries were suffered early Saturday morning at a short-term rental property where a juvenile party was being held. He was discovered when officers were dispatched to a vehicle that ran out of gas along I-90. Governor Larry Roden is expanding South Dakota's partnerships with ICE. More Highway Patrol troopers are being enrolled in ICE training as part of the effort. Public Safety Secretary Bob Perry says 150 arrests have been made since the cooperative effort began last year. And a Desmet pilot who died in World War II will be laid to rest in Jackson, Minnesota next week. Thomas Ruth died in combat in 1943 flying his F-4F Wildcat in Southeast Asia. The wreckage wasn't found until 2013. Analysts made a positive identification of his remains just over a year ago. From the Kello.com News Center, I'm Tom Rooney.
3: Partly sunny skies in our forecast today. Pretty cool. Our high 55, northwesterly wind at 15 to 25. For tonight, patchy frost, frost advisory in effect. Low temperature 35 at daybreak tomorrow morning. Tomorrow's high 64 under a partly cloudy sky. And a little warmer heading into Thursday, high 65. From the Storm Center at Kelloland TV, I'm Brian.
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1: Hour two on this Tuesday, fully assembled. Marvin and Paulie in the front row, back row, the Minister of Humor, Fritzy. Also, Dylan's back there, backroom guys, and yours truly. More phone calls coming up next hour. We'll have Reggie Miller. He was on the call last night. San Antonio, surprising OKC. And Steve Levy will look back on what happened with Montreal, Buffalo, a little bit of hockey talk in about an hour from now. We say good morning if you're watching on Peacock. Thank you for downloading the app and our radio affiliates around the country as well. Stat of the day, as always, brought to you by Panini America, the official trading cards of the Dan Patrick Show. We spent a lot of the first hour talking basketball, but there was some football news yesterday that I found actually funny. I did laugh. Jacoby Brissett is holding out for the Arizona Cardinals.
2: And I go, come on now. Dan, don't. Is that the Onion?
1: It's odd that Brissett went 1-11 as a starter last season. They drafted Carson Beck. Brissett is 33 years

0: years of age, but he's holding out with the Arizona Cardinals. I don't think it's going to be a good year for Arizona. I don't think I'm going out on a limb and saying that, but when Jacoby Brissett says, I need a better contract before I show up here. Now, I do think Carson Beck will get some run this year, and maybe he is a starter in the NFL. I didn't feel that way when I watched him at Georgia and Miami. I thought he had moments. I thought he kind of looked like a quarterback who's going to play a quarterback in a movie. You know, tattoos, sports car, dating, pretty girl on the basketball team. Yeah, Paulie.
1: I got Jacoby Brissett. He has one more year left on his deal, two-year deal. He's owed about $7 million next year, which is, that's backup money in the NFL, to be fair to him. That's pure backup money.
0: But he is a backup quarterback. It's just he has to start because they don't have any other options there. But can't Gardner Minshew play?
1: Yeah, he's on the roster.
0: But Jacoby Brissett. Yes, Todd?
2: Can you hold out for more ability? It doesn't really work that way. You could sit around and wait and say you're not going to play, but you don't all of a sudden get better.
0: And the team's not very good, but all of a sudden you're going, I'm going to hold out here. Yes, Marv?
3: If the Cardinals have the number one pick in next year's draft, Arch is definitely pulling to Eli. There's no way he's going to the Cardinals.
0: Okay. Would he go to the Jets? Would he pull an Eli with the Jets? Would it be just Arizona that he would? Now, you'd have Jeremiah Love. You're playing indoors half your games, although you're in the toughest division in the NFL. But, yeah, I don't know if Arch is going to pull an Eli with Arizona, because he also realizes maybe he won't start because Jacoby Brissett is going to be there, and he's not going to beat out Jacoby Brissett. Holding out, like, wow. I got to give him credit, though. I mean, you got to take a stance, and you're like, hey, I went 1-11 with this team. Anybody else would have gone 0-12. I went 1-11. Yes, Paulie.
1: It's probably his last contract. He's 33 years old. He's been on six teams. He's 20-45 as a starter. His stats aren't bad, but win-loss, not great.
0: Okay, would you know the difference between Jacoby Brissett and Teddy Bridgewater? If you saw them on the field.
4: The gloves.
0: Would you be able to... Oh, okay. That's a good call. But other than that, Jacoby Brissett and Teddy Bridgewater feel similar? Yes, Marvin.
3: I think we may have to take Teddy Bridgewater out of this and replace him with Tyrod Taylor.
0: Okay, Tyrod Taylor. All right, I'm good with that. Yes, Dylan?
4: Who would you rather have, Tyrod Taylor or Jacoby Brissett?
1: That old question.
0: Well, Jacoby Brissett, of course.
4: Yeah, he's holding out. Is there any other team where Jacoby Brissett could pull this move other than the Cardinals? I feel like he's just like, I have the leverage here for some reason.
0: I don't think so, but I just found it funny when you're thinking of holdouts and you're like, Jacoby Brissett is holding out. And I was like, for what? And then Paulie goes, well, he's only making $7 million, and if he's going to be a starter for this year, this is combat pay. Maybe that's what he's asking for. How about you give me $15 million because I'm going to go out there maybe the last year? Yes, Paul.
1: Gardner Minshew, who is the backup, is making $6
0: million. Okay.
1: So they got a lot of backup money in backups. But if you look at the Arizona Cardinals depth chart, and you took off the word Cardinals, Jeremiah Love, Marvin Harrison Jr., Trey McBride, that's a team you'd love to be part of if they had a defense and an offensive line. Trying to start positive.
0: The things that decide if you're good or not, like offensive and defensive line. Yes, Dylan?
4: Why don't they bring in our guy Joe Flacco? We were talking about him yesterday. He's trying to get away from the six kids. Arizona's a little bit further than Ohio.
0: Is Joe Flacco on a roster?
4: I believe he's on the Bengals.
0: Oh, okay.
4: But he won't be starting there.
0: Oh, you mean trade for Joe Flacco so he can start for Arizona?
4: Yeah. He's not holding out. Joe wouldn't do that.
0: No, he would not. But he's probably making decent money with the Bengals. Yes, Todd?
2: And if you're just about to retire and at some point Flacco will have to stop playing, you're already in Arizona. It's a lovely place. Scottsdale, paradise.
4: Like Dan said, playing indoors.
0: Yeah, Paradise Valley. Is that what you said, Todd?
2: Yeah, Paradise Valley, Scottsdale, Paradise. North Scottsdale in particular. It's beautiful.
4: You can take a trip to Sedona.
0: Sedona's always pretty.
1: Careful,
0: this time
1: separate
0: here.
1: Rooms.
0: All righty. What's poll question for hour two?
4: You want a little recap of the previous hour, Dan?
0: Or? Yeah, sure. Why not?
4: All right. Well, is Victor Wembanyama actually underrated? 46.8% say properly rated, and 46% say yes somehow.
0: Okay.
4: And then we've got the more dominant franchise, Canadiens or Yankees, talking historically, 79% say the Yankees.
0: Okay. Yeah, that's why it was hard for me to go, I'm rooting for Canada last night. I was rooting for Buffalo. I mean, Canada's won. Montreal has won. Buffalo hasn't. So I was rooting for them. We'll talk to Levy. He'll join us coming up in an hour from now. But it was a great night. This was just fun. And watching the basketball, obviously I was pumped up. But you give me a game seven in hockey, I don't care who's playing. And going into overtime, it was a lot of fun. All right, some phone calls in here. Let's see. How about Jim in Michigan? Hi, Jim. What's on your mind?
5: Good morning to you and the Danettes. I had a thought for you regarding your upcoming daughter's wedding. I was in sales for 45 years, and I dreaded public speaking as far as standing at a rostrum and talking. But I always thought interacting with the crowd, in my case with my clients, get some conversation going. And I'm just envisioning you picking out 3, 4, 5 people in the audience that have some insight into your daughter, either comedic or sentimental, where you could engage in a little bit of give-and-take conversation. It takes your mind off of what your physical act of doing public speaking, and it gets you a little more relaxed, so you're not thinking about it as much. It might be an angle that you could use to put your mind at ease and make you a little more comfortable in that situation.
0: Well, thank you, Jim. Thank you for the suggestion. All of this taken under advisement of how I can handle this in mid-August. Yes, Tom?
2: But you have to prearrange who you're going to call out so you don't put them on the spot and then they don't have anything or they say something embarrassing. That would have to be kind of not scripted, but you'd have to practice that a little bit and let them know you're going to be coming to them.
0: Might do that to you every day.
2: Yeah, fair enough.
0: Yeah.
2: And I usually don't have anything to offer that's anything strong.
0: Thank you, Todd. Zach just in now. Knoxville. Yeah, just like now. Hi, Zach.
6: Hey, DP. Thanks for taking my call. I want to get your opinion about the Wemby and it should be Chet Holmgren matchup because it's documented how much Wemby doesn't like Chet. And if I'm OKC, do you sacrifice what Chet can bring on the offensive end and just strictly put him on Wemby, or do you keep throwing different bodies at him?
0: Well, I like the Caruso aspect. Nobody's going to be taller than Wemby. And look, Chet had a block shot last night, but I think Wemby would love to have Chet Holmgren on him. He relishes that matchup. I think you got to do something a little different. I think you got to be a little quicker with Wemby. And Caruso's a great defender. Not your typical defender for somebody who's 7'4", but it's like Draymond Green. Draymond Green did well against Wemby, but it's because he became sort of that Dennis Rodman to Karl Malone nuisance of just getting tangled up with him, constantly bodying him. But if you get him, you know, in certain spots, then you're at his mercy. But I don't know if they want to have Chet Holmgren guarding him and then risk getting him in foul trouble. You know, Chet is a guy, there's a lot of great defenders who were help defenders. Ben Wallace was a great help defender. I didn't think he was a great on ball, but he was great at helping somebody gets beat and Ben will come over and clean up the mess. There are a lot. Bill Russell was that way. Now he was good on ball. He was great off ball because he would somehow police the paint and clean up any messes on the perimeter. Lou in Indiana. Hi, Lou. What's on your mind today?
7: Yeah, Dan. I've been thinking about it ever since last week. You were talking about your speech at your daughter's wedding. I don't remember what year it was or the tournament, but Webb Simpson won a golf tournament and was being awarded the trophy afterwards. And a guy named the Birdman, he looked a lot like Kelsey Grammer. I know he wasn't, but he came out and started sounding like a peacock, and they tackled him. That would take care of any negative emotion or sad emotion for you. Maybe have the Danettes come out and tackle him like that guy was tackled.
0: Okay. Well, the problem is I'd have to invite the Danettes to the wedding, yep. And yeah, that's okay. I don't need somebody to be tackled, so it'll take my mind off giving this speech. Yes, Paul?
1: You do need someone at every wedding, and this is for every wedding. That's kind of your enforcer, your wolf, in case someone's out of hand, someone's had an ugly moment, someone's hijacking the wedding. You have to have someone on the payroll to enforce it. Take them out.
0: All right. Well, I think it'll be a user-friendly audience there. And, you know, maybe somebody adds some levity by shouting out something to break the tension here. I got a lot of time to get ready for this. The greatest speech in the history of speeches. Yes, Dylan.
4: Do you wish the wedding was sooner?
0: Yes.
4: Just to get in there, get it done, and not have... Yeah. You've got a lot of time to think about it.
0: Yes, I do. And that's not good. But I practice my speech every day. Every single day. Matt in North Carolina. Hi, Matt. What's on your mind today?
8: Hey, Dan. Fourth time, long time. I am heading to Paris and then Normandy next week, and I wanted to see if you had any tips on restaurants for staying in Cannes and then a couple of 3 days in Paris. I was wondering your thoughts since you recently took that trip.
0: You can't go wrong. I don't have names of restaurants, but I found that it's hard to find a bad meal. But you're going to be in great places there. And even Normandy, like I wasn't caught up in the food I was going to have at Normandy. Just make sure if you're going to Normandy, have a tour guide, because then they're going to take you to a place. Because any place you go, I want to go where the locals go. And I found this out when I went to Florence, because we thought, is there something off the beaten path, you know, that's out of the, you know, main area in Florence? And then all of a sudden we walked into a place somebody recommended and everybody looked and was like, what are you guys doing here? As if we found them and everybody was speaking Italian. You know, nobody's speaking English, and we go in there and we have this unbelievable meal. But it looked like they were bummed. Like, oh, damn. The Americans found us. But have fun, Matt. Billy in Illinois. Hey, Billy.
9: Hey, Dan. Thank you for taking my call. First time, a long time. So I am a 5'9", strong 160. Thank you very much. Wanted to call and comment about last night's Spurs-Thunder game. I don't know if enough credit is being given to Mitch Johnson for the coaching job that he's doing, given A, this is his first year, and he has what we assume is a generational talent, and B, he's stepping into Popovich's shoes, and I think he's doing a great job.
0: Yeah, you're right. I think people still think Greg Popovich is coaching in San Antonio. And it's great that there's some video of Popovich being around the team a couple of times this year because he hasn't been in good health. But having been around that team because they were playing for championships, you realize it's just different there. Everybody talks about a culture, like the Patriots way, Heat culture. This was a franchise that I truly felt that it was a family. And you got great GM. Pop had been there forever. The great players still stay in the area. You can see Tim. You can see David. So, you just get that feeling there and that community as well of just how important that basketball team is to them. How about we take a break? Settle on our poll question for hour two. 877-3DP show. Operator sitting by. Tyler will take your phone calls. We're back after this. Dan Patrick Show. 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
6: From the Kelloland Live Doppler Storm Center.
7: A cool day today with a partly sunny sky. Our high temperature 55, northwesterly wind at 15 to 25. Patches of frost around the Sioux Falls area tonight. Our low temperature will get down to about 35, north winds at 5. Tomorrow will rebound to 64 in the afternoon under a partly cloudy sky, mid-60s on Thursday. From the Storm Center at Kelloland TV, I'm meteorologist Brian Karstens.
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0: JT Ginn took a no-hitter into the ninth inning, then allowed a leadoff single, followed by a walk, and then a two-run homer as the A's fell the Angels 2-1. He's the first pitcher to allow no runs or hits through eight innings and still take the loss since the Dodgers' Rich Hill in 2017. Stat of the day, brought to you by Panini America, the official trading cards of the Dan Patrick Show. Ginn had 10 strikeouts. It's been 621 days since the last no-hitter in baseball. This is the longest gap. There was an 841-day span between no-hitters. Randy Johnson in 04 and Anibal Sanchez in 06. So I guess we're, well, you're trying to get a pitcher to go 7, 8, and then if he gets 7 or 8, then do you have him go 9 innings? And Ginn gets roughed up there, ends up losing the no-hitter. Baseball scoring last night, the Mets had a 10-run inning. They scored 16 runs. The Rays, 16 runs. Marlins, 12. Diamondbacks, 12. The Brewers, 9. And the Guardians, 8. Also, looking at the American League, the Rays, Guardians, and A's are all in first place. The Braves, Cubs, Padres in the National League. And if you're curious about World Series odds, the Dodgers are still the big favorites. Then it's the Yankees. Then the Braves, the Mariners, Cubs, Phillies, Rays, and the Brewers. Garrett in Charlotte. Hi, Garrett. What's on your mind today?
1: Hey, Dan. This is a first time, long time. 6'4", dad bod, 220. Anyways, love you guys, love your work. I have a stat of the day about Jacoby Brissett.
0: Okay.
1: While I agree this holdout talk's silly, and he is a career backup, he had a respectable, this is the lead-in, he had a respectable year last year, 3,300 yards, 23 touchdowns, 8 interceptions. Here's the stat of the day. He is the NFL career all-time leader at lowest interception percentage at 1.4.
2: Stat of the day.
0: Whoa!
2: Stat of the day. Here comes that what? Stat of the day.
0: Stop. He needs a raise. That they went 1-11 and it's Arizona and he's holding out for more money. Yes, Paul?
3: To be eligible for the all-time list, you have to have a certain number of throws or starts. And Jacoby Brissett has that now. He is tied with Aaron Rodgers all-time. The lowest interception rate.
0: Okay. Who would you rather have, Aaron Rodgers, Jacoby Brissett?
3: That old question. Who do you think's third? An active player.
0: Third lowest interception rate.
3: He's active.
0: Russell Wilson is not active. Right?
3: Russell is still considered active because he has not announced his retirement. Russell is ninth all time.
0: Okay. All right. Who is third active player?
3: Yeah, he's very good, and he is. Some will say his team is underachieved with him.
4: Joe Burrow.
3: Justin Herbert, 1.7% for his career.
0: Ooh, okay. All right. David in L.A. Hi, David. What's on your mind?
5: Good morning, gentlemen. And you brought up a subject yesterday that just rankles me to no end. As somewhat of an avid bird watcher, I've been crying foul for years against the piped in bird song on major broadcasts. See what I did there, Fritzy? Yeah. What I find is they often will get the species right for a geographic area, but not to the cringeworthy degree that they're depicted. So, for example, like at the Masters, you'll hear loops of northern cardinal, white-throated sparrow, American robin, because they have very melodious songs. But you would never hear them singing to that degree in those manicured habitats. And Dan, as a man who's played on multiple courses, don't you find it strange you never hear blackbirds, crows, geese, all those lawn-loving birds that every golfer knows lurk on every fairway?
0: David, can you sense when these are fake bird sounds on a golf broadcast?
5: Absolutely, yes. They're just overdone. They're too cloying. I think that if they dialed back a little, the birds are correct generally for those geographic areas, but they're you can tell they're loops.
0: And it felt like that at Quail Hollow. It felt like the same bird was following the leaders around the golf course, and really at a remarkably high pitch.
5: I agree. They tend to favor white-throated sparrows. I hear that a lot. And cardinals.
0: All right. Well, thank you, David. Maybe CBS or NBC should hire him just so he can be their bird expert. Or what bird sounds you pipe in. Why do we need to do that? Yes, Todd.
6: Well, I was just going to ask you, what does that say about a sport? And it's not just golf, so I'm not picking on golf, that you have to pipe in fake noise. What does that say?
0: Well, we did that in the NFL.
6: Why is that needed? What is it about the sport that's not inherently entertaining enough that we've got to have all these sound effects?
0: Well, I understand if you're going to pipe in sound, let's say it's in Atlanta or it's in Indianapolis and it's indoor and you want to create more of a home crowd advantage there. There's no advantage to piping in this bird. And it was one bird. And damn, was he busy. He sang for like 5 hours. Yes, Dylan.
4: So this I found an article from 2019 because there was that kind of conspiracy about them doing this at the Masters as well. And from the Cornell Lab of Ornithology, John Fitzpatrick first noticed this happening in 2000 because the PGA Championship was in Kentucky. And like the caller just said, he was hearing birds like white-throated sparrows that don't exist in Kentucky in the summertime. Dun, dun, dun.
0: But I don't know why you do this. Is it to create that much more ambiance? And if you're tuning into golf, I want to hear the sounds of the actual golf ball, golf club, not a silver-throated red sparrow or something. Yes, Paul?
3: I completely disagree. I love the fake bird sounds. When you go out to a golf course or a park, there's a natural sounds of nature around you, and I don't think they can mic them up naturally during a golf event because from hole to hole, there's different birds, there's fewer birds. And they want consistency in the broadcast, and they pump in bird sounds for consistency.
0: But it's not real. Wait,
3: it's real to me, damn it.
0: Okay. But what's it say about you if you're manufacturing an environment, the ambiance there for an event? I don't know. It seems wrong. But I'm just a purist when it comes to bird sounds. Yes, Dylan.
4: Well, when the Truist Championship at Quail Hollow, which you were talking about, you texted us and said, are you guys hearing these bird sounds? And I hadn't really noticed it that much up until that point. And then after that text, it was all I could hear. And I think I started hearing when they would like re-loop around. I was like, this is too repetitive.
0: Yeah, I didn't want anything bad to happen to the bird, but I did want the bird to be quiet for a little while. Yes, Paul.
3: And it's Quail Hollow. Generally, female quails are quiet. Male quails are quite loud, and they produce a shrill sound. You don't want that on TV.
0: Well, but at least it's natural to the habitat there.
3: You're a purist?
0: Yes. Yes.
4: It's funny that Augusta may or the Masters may or may not have been piping in bird sounds because don't they get rid of all the animals on the property at Augusta?
3: Tough accusation.
0: I don't know. I don't want to get involved in that crossfire with Augusta.
4: Allegedly.
0: Yeah, allegedly. I haven't played Augusta in 30 years, so I want to make sure that I'm still in good standing with the folks there. Yes, Tom?
6: We're used to it, but when you're attending a live sporting event, I guess it would sound really weird now to take it out, but when you hear and all the different sounds in it, is that necessary? That didn't always exist, I'm sure, back in the old days. At some point, someone felt the need that we need an organ and we got to constantly have dun-dun-dun-dun-dun. Why is there that?
0: Yeah, but I know that that's not real, okay? But you're right. You know, growing up going to a sporting event, I didn't need to be told to get up or cheer or applaud, any of that stuff. Now it feels like, hey, we got to get this crowd going a little bit. Yes, Marvin.
7: So you don't like it on the Jumbotron at football stadiums when a player's like, come on, everybody, it's third down. Get up.
0: Get
7: all
0: up.
7: Right. Dun, dun, dun, dun, dun, dun, dun, dun, dun, dun,
3: dun. The soundometer.
7: Yeah. Oh, yes.
0: Oh, yeah.
7: Make
0: yeah.
7: some noise. It's third down. Yeah. Get up. I think they're up.
0: Dan in Ohio. Hi, Dan. What's on your mind?
8: Hey, guys. Thanks for taking my call. First time, long time. 5'11", 149. I want to talk about Game 7 last night. My favorite team, the Buffalo Sabres, after 14 long years of not making the playoffs, have brought passion back, and it's wonderful to watch hockey in May, and I got to watch my favorite team do it last night. They lost. I don't know if it's heartbreaking, but it's proud, and it's just sad that I can't watch until October again. That's what I want to comment on, and it's refreshing. I think you guys should talk about hockey a little more often. Take care, guys.
0: All right. Thank you, Dan. We'll have Steve Levy on top of the hour. Talk a little hockey. I saw where there's lobster wars in Connecticut. Lobster wars, lobster roll wars. I didn't know this was existing, but apparently you've got, it's called Lobzilla, a 2-foot-long lobster roll that contains 2 pounds of meat that will set you back $180. But then it's supposed to be the largest lobster roll. But according to the Hartford Courant, there is another place in North Branford, Connecticut. It's a 3-pound lobster roll dubbed the King's Claw for $230, and it's the biggest one you can get in New England. Now, there's a Kong version that apparently another restaurant is trying to take the title. It goes for $319. I don't know. Does the Guinness Book of World Records have the largest lobster roll? Do you know if that's true, Dylan?
4: I don't believe it exists yet, but I think that's what these titans are gunning for, because they've been just one-upping each other over the past few months.
0: Dang, who knew? I'm not a lobster roll guy.
4: No?
0: But no, not at all.
4: Really?
0: Put mayo on it.
4: What about the hot buttered one?
0: It's okay. Yeah, it's all right. Yeah, Paulie.
3: Dan, I've got an article here about the history of the lobster roll, and it's one of the past generation, the prices have gone up dramatically. Especially in the Northeast, it's like a tourist attraction type food. Back 130 years ago, lobster was like peasant food, where people would grab it, eat it on the side of boats and shipping areas. And then they started shipping it around the country, and it's hard to get in some areas. And about 1970s, it became something you aspired to get at a restaurant. So it had a resurgence.
0: I saw this from Thomas Boswell, great writer for the Washington Post. He says there are no birds, squirrels, insects, or any living creature indigenous to planet Earth at the Masters, nowhere on the property. The birds you sometimes hear on the Masters broadcast, the source remains undiscovered, but they still want to provide. The Masters doesn't need birds. It's the Masters. It's gorgeous. But piping those in, and nobody knows exactly where these birds are coming from. Do they just come to the Masters? Like, do they pay for the Masters to get these birds there, and then once the Masters is over, they send them on their merry way? Yes, Todd?
6: If the technology exists to pipe things in, so why can't they pipe out the obnoxious gallery just as fast as they pipe in birds, take down the volume of the idiots that have to yell something?
0: Well, maybe you just don't put the microphones on the tee box there. But, people still yell, get in the hole, up by the hole. Yeah, Paulie.
3: Yeah, this Thomas Boswell piece from Golf Digest and Washington Post, I think it's a little tongue-in-cheek, but he says it's somewhat devoid of animals that you'd think you'd see more.
0: Well, I didn't look for any animals when I played Augusta, but I didn't see any. And I don't know about the birds. I don't remember. I guess I should have taken in the sights and sounds when I played the Masters.
3: You're too busy piping it, though.
0: But I was locked in. I was locked in. And it was 2 days where I was in a zone. I wasn't letting anybody bother me. Drew in Columbus. Hi, Drew. What's on your mind today?
9: 5'11", hard, 195. I'm a massive Cavaliers fan, and I watch almost every game. And once you see this, you can't unsee it. I'm watching a game a couple years ago. There's a dead ball foul, whistle blows. Everyone stops playing. But I keep hearing the squeaking of sneakers. No one's moving on the court, and there's squeaks. And once I saw it, I was unable to unsee it and unhear it forever. I don't know if it's just my regional sports network or if they do it nationally, but it's not just golf. They pipe in the squeaking of sneakers in NBA games.
0: Dang. I remember growing up where you'd watch the Celtics and the 76ers. It felt like every weekend. That would always be your game of the week. But the crowds were kind of quiet during the regular season, and you would hear the squeaking of those shoes. And I thought, why don't my shoes squeak like that? Like it always gave me the false belief of these guys must be really fast or hustling. Whenever you hear that squeak, squeak, squeak, squeak, man, you're playing some defense there. Yes, Paul.
3: I've got some clips of the playoffs. Remember the bubble during COVID? So there's no crowd there.
0: Oh,
3: the
0: squeaks
3: are out of hand because you could hear the squeaks and they're mic'd up. So they had to pump in like background fill music to even out the broadcast audio.
0: Yeah. Yes, Todd.
6: Do network producers and directors, for the most part, at least admit that they do that on some level, or are they in total denial where they would let people into the truck where you can see them possibly hitting little sound effects and things like that?
0: Well, they don't do interviews. So
6: I would just love to know that, are they doubling down? I don't know what you're talking about. Those are genuine sounds that come from the atmosphere.
0: Well, how much should you manufacture? Like, you want to give the best broadcast that you can give, but at what point do you say, you know what, maybe we're going above and beyond the call of duty here? Would we be okay without squeaks? Would we be okay without bird sounds? I think so. But if you're a producer, executive producer, director, then maybe you're like, you know what, let's get a couple of birds in there. It was just watching the golf event on that Sunday, and I kept hearing that same bird. And I'm thinking, at some point, you have to realize that is obnoxious. I mean, you know, the guy yelling out Baba Booey is obnoxious, but this you can control. That's what was kind of surprising with it. I don't know if we solved a damn thing here. We talked about lobster rolls, piping in sound, birds, and squeaking tennis shoes. So let's take a break here. 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
2: Partly sunny skies in our forecast today. Pretty cool. Our high 55. Northwesterly wind at 15 to 25. For tonight, patchy frost. Frost advisory in effect. Low temperature 35 at daybreak tomorrow morning. Tomorrow's high 64 under a partly cloudy sky. And a little warmer heading into Thursday, high 65. From the Storm Center at Kevoland TV, I'm Brian Karstens.
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5: I'm watching the Pistons, and I'm watching Cade Cunningham specifically, that where guy. 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
0: Talk some hockey top of the hour with Steve Levy from the Mothership and Reggie Miller. He was on the call in OKC last night with the San Antonio Spurs. Kenny in L.A. Hi, Kenny. What's on your mind today?
16: Hey, Dan. Thanks for having me. So last night,
6: at the end of the game, right as the buzzer sounds, I think Tirico gives the stat line for Wemby. And by the way, your comments at the top of your show were spot on today. I really agreed with everything you said. I appreciated them. Anyway, after Tirico does that, Reggie joins in and he says, "Wow, those numbers, those are almost like Bill Russell-type numbers." And then he says, "Oh, Wilt Chamberlain." And I'm thinking, Bill Russell never even had 41 in one game. His career high, 37. So I'm looking for a Melissa Etheridge stat of the day. There you go.
0: All right. You got one, Marvin?
9: Woo!

0: 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Sit back and enjoy. No, Wemby is not Bill Russell-like. He is Bill Russell-like on the defensive end, but Bill Russell was limited offensively. Wemby has a chance to get 50 or 60 points in a game. I just saw this with Jackson Smith and Jigba, the NFL's reigning offensive player of the year. He posted a video to his Instagram account that shows the trophy was mislabeled. The video posted yesterday is an Instagram story. It shows the Seattle Seahawks star holding a trophy which says 2025 Defensive Player of the Year.
1: Oh, no.
0: How do you do that? That's embarrassing, obviously. You're the NFL. You're buttoned up. Imagine somebody's job is to do all of the different trophies, plaques, and make sure that you have the right information, right spelling. I would think Jackson Smith and Jigba, that'd be the hard part, getting his name spelled correctly. Not, wait, is he offensive or defensive player of the year? I don't know. Yeah, Paul.
1: I'm looking at his video now, and there's actually a second mistake. It's player of the year, and there's no space between the and year. So, like, almost like a typo. So they went two for two.
0: Oh, my God. Ugh. This is the NFL. I mean, what do you... Yes, Todd.
2: Is that somehow making more valuable? Like, you know, when a card, a baseball card has a mistake, it's like, wow, it was actually better that they screwed this up. It's a one-on-one.
0: Yeah, well, it's like that Banksy artwork that it actually was fed through a paper shredder. And like the people who were bidding on this at Sotheby's, I think, all of a sudden it starts to go through a paper shredder right in front of people. And then they stop it. So you have this work of art that goes through a paper shredder that he somehow manufactured. I don't know how Banksy did it, but it's probably worth more now because it went through. It's that piece of art that went through a paper shredder. So it's perched above what looks like a paper shredder. You just don't realize that the paper shredder is an actual paper shredder. Yes, Dylan.
3: And I think it was supposed to be kind of like commentary on like the art industry and just like greed, whatever. And then he shredded it and people were like, I'll pay more for that now.
0: Yeah.
3: It's like the total opposite of probably what he wanted to happen happened.
0: I know. Yeah, Paulie.
1: The piece of artwork was called Love is in the Bin. And it was October of 2018. Like Dylan said, it sold for more after the partial shredding.
0: Dang. Yeah, because you see this happening in real time. These people are bidding on this. And sold. And then all of a sudden, it starts to shred right in front of you. Yeah, Dylan.
3: Remember the banana duct tape to the wall a couple years ago that sold for $6.2 million at Sotheby's auction to some like crypto bro, I think. But it's literally just a banana taped to the wall.
0: Yes, Paul.
1: Dan, before we sign off on this show, I'd like to give you my Banksy theory. We can come back to it maybe 20 years from now. I don't think Banksy is a real, actual person. I think it's a group of artists who put together this conglomeration of marketing, and it's been working very well for a couple decades. It's not.
0: I think it's the modern day Shakespeare, because I think there was somebody named Shakespeare, but I think he had a group of writers. Because if you look at just how much it's voluminous, how much was written by just one guy, and Banksy with all these pieces of art all over the world, and it might be that there is a guy who is Banksy. But he does have help. I mean, Andy Warhol did. Andy Warhol was, you know, the figurehead, but he had a lot of people behind the scenes. I want to stay in my lane here. Got to be careful. I don't want the Andy Warholians getting a hold of me here. Yes, Dylan.
3: Yeah, there's a number of years back, the Banksy or the collective, whoever it is, had made a bunch of original pieces and just had a guy sitting at like a little stand in Central Park selling them, but not telling people they were real. People just assumed they were prints, so people got original Banksys for like $50.
0: Yeah, because he wanted to see if you say somebody painted this and you know the artist, then it's automatically, you know, valuable. Like, you'll buy it even if you don't like the way it looks. You go, man, that's a Banksy, I'm gonna buy it. But if you don't know that, and you're like, oh, yeah, somebody was doing these sketches in Central Park, and then you realize that it was an actual Banksy. Yes, Dill?
3: Yeah, there. You go to some modern art museums, and you're like, really? This? Like, if it's not attached to someone, you'd be like, this, like, I can do this.
0: Well, I went to Harvard just to visit, and their art museum.
2: Thanks for clarifying that.
0: Thank you, Todd.
2: That was a shock.
0: They had Rothko, and I remember going, how can you not come up with that? I mean, somebody came up with that, and they go for $60, $80 million, and you're looking at it, and you go, I think I could do that. Now, obviously, you can't, but I just, at some point, somebody goes, oh, my God, that's priceless. I mean, Van Gogh didn't sell any of his paintings when he was alive. Maybe his brother Theo did a poor job in, he was his agent, but he didn't sell any of it. And then all of a sudden, somebody had to go, you know, those things are priceless there. Yes, Paul?
1: I'm looking at Mark Rothko's paintings, and you're right, they seem like blocky watercolors that would be in a corporate office.
0: Yeah, you see them in person, and it's not one of those where if you see a piece of art and you see it in person, you go, oh my God, it's so unbelievable. You know? And then you don't realize, like there are times when you see something and you go, I don't know, I don't get it. They'll go, yeah, that's like $50 million. Yes, Todd?
2: Doesn't that not speak to the pretentiousness of the art lover? If you could put a banana and stick it to the wall, or something that looks like a couple of magic markers that a kindergarten kid made, and somehow someone thinks that's the greatest thing ever.
0: I know.
3: You can eat the banana, though.
2: Pretentious.
0: It's our social commentary on the art world.
2: Only you see sound. The beauty in it. The rest of us can't see the beauty in it. You're great.
0: Squeaky tennis shoes. Reggie Miller. He'll join us coming up. Steve Levy will talk some hockey at the top of the hour. 2 hours in the books. One more to go. 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

0: record earlier this month, hit her 40th home run with a grand slam in the emphatic win.
1: I mean, it's incredible. I mean, I'm just honestly blessed to be able to say the number 40, you know. I try to keep it as simple as I can. Any ball that was elevated, I was going to try to get in the air, and it just happened to go over, so that was pretty much it.
0: The Bruins will begin Super Regional play on Friday when they host UCF. Beginning on May 28th, Westwood One will have complete coverage of the Women's College World Series, which will feature the final eight teams in national championship contention. With Today in Women's Sports, I'm Erica Herskowitz on Westwood One.
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2: Final hour on this Tuesday. It'll be busy. Steve Levy on loan from the mothership. ESPN NHL play-by-play commentator, also host as well. Reggie Miller was on the call for Victor Wembanyama. And, you know, when they start throwing around names like Shaq, Wilt Chamberlain, David Robinson, you've done something really well. Wemby joins David Robinson as the only Spurs player with a 40-20 playoff game. He's also the first player since Wilt to have at least 40 and 20 in his conference finals debut. He's also the youngest player in NBA history with at least 40-20 in a playoff game. And he's just getting started at age 22. Don't lose sight of Dylan Harper, Ron Harper's son. He had 24 points, 11 rebounds, and 7 steals. Last time we had a performance like that, Larry Bird did that back in the mid-80s in a playoff game for the Celtics. And I brought this up first hour, but we should be reminding you again of this. The youngest starting lineup in NBA Conference Finals history. Harper's 20, Castle's 21, Vassell's 25, Champagne is 24, and Wemby is 22. So their average age is 22 years, 246 days. The average age of Michigan's title team this year was 21 and a half years. All right, the 877-3DP show email address, dp@danpatrick.com. Twitter handle at DP show. Dylan, what kind of poll question do you have for me for the final hour of the program?
3: All right, Dan. Well, we've got a couple. We're going to be talking some hockey, so I figured we may as well ask the people if Canada is at all rooting for the Canadiens.
2: Mm.

0: I'm going to guess mixed bag there.
1: Yes.
0: Is Buffalo cursed, Dan? Yes or no? The city of Buffalo.
1: I don't know how you would quantify being cursed. I mean, you lose games. You haven't won titles. That mean you're cursed? You're just unlucky?
0: It's an intangible a little bit. I think it's a feeling. Okay.
1: Who else is cursed? Like, do you feel like there's a franchise that's cursed? Like, the Cubs were supposed to be cursed. But what did they do to break the curse? They just won a championship. I don't think they did anything. There was no bloodletting or sacrificial lamb or anything like that.
0: The Red Sox did bloodletting. Curt Schilling's sock.
1: Curt Schilling's, if you believe that it was actual blood.
0: Ketchup letting?
1: Yes, Marvin.
2: Haven't the Buffalo Sabres won a Stanley Cup before?
1: They were in the Stanley Cup Finals. I know against Dallas.
2: Oh, bridesmaid, never the bride then.
1: Yeah.
2: I don't think they're cursed. They just haven't been good enough to win a championship.
1: Well, were the Buffalo Bills cursed that they lost four in a row?
2: No, they just weren't good enough as the other teams. Okay. No curse.
1: All right. Well, you're no fun.
2: Oh, I'm sorry. Yes. Yeah, they are cursed.
0: You lose four Super Bowls in a row, you're pretty cursed.
1: Yeah, but you're pretty good to get to four Super Bowls. Yes, Paul.
3: The Cubs did have a legendary curse back in 1945, the last time they had made a World Series. There's a place called the Billy Goat Tavern. I know you've been there, Dan. It's great. Mm-hmm. The owner was William Sienis, and he had a goat that was at Wrigley Field, and they kicked him and the goat out because the goat was bothering the fans. He supposedly put a curse on them, and they didn't go back to the World Series forever.
1: Well, they made a mistake of letting the goat in to begin with.
3: No, the goat was good luck, they thought. And some staffer kicked out the goat.
1: Okay.
3: And they went on a cold streak after that.
1: The Cavaliers are getting 7.5 tonight against the Knicks. On Wednesday, the Spurs, they are getting 6.5 against OKC. More thought-provoking radio coming up. Let's bring in Steve Levy. Handled the studio hosting duties last night with Messier and Kevin Weeks. And Leaves is back on the program. Who should have we been rooting for last night?
4: So me personally, I have a soft spot for Buffalo in my heart. Going to SUNY Oswego, upstate New York, all my buddies are Buffalo guys, and it's just a great sports market. I think it surprises people. The Buffalo Sabres, for the lack of success, they're always like top two in local TV ratings for their hockey team. And even when the Bills weren't good, Dan, when they were 500, like the state, old Rich Stadium was still filled every single game. I feel so badly for those people. Look, Montreal hasn't won in forever either. And it's great to have new blood, original six. Everybody knows the logo. But there's a part of me who's really rooting for Buffalo. And they were the superior team last night. They deserved a better fate.
1: Do you think Canada is rooting for Montreal?
4: No, it's not like that in that country. It's weird. I can't explain it. The Oilers make the cup, you know, final 2 years in a row. Everybody in the East can't stand them. And when Vancouver got in against Boston, Montreal and Toronto hate them. Like, they are not a united country when it comes to hockey. But the province of Quebec, the scene outside the arena there when they play is like no other in the NHL. And to be, you know, the last couple of years got to go to Edmonton with Messier, which is pretty cool, walking around. And if Montreal could get back to the final, going there with PK would be pretty neat. And so, you know, I'm about the experience, Dan. I really root for the cities in which Mess, PK, and I will have the best time. That's how I live.
1: Of course you do.
4: Yeah, well, you know, come on.
1: How good is Carolina?
4: They're really good. They're an interesting sort of odd team, Dan. Like, you know, they're the best team in the East. They were in the regular season, and people want to talk about the easiest path they've had, you know, Ottawa and Philadelphia in the sweeps. Well, they earned it. That's the idea, right? That's how it's supposed to be. The regular season shouldn't matter. You're the best team in the East. You get the easiest path to the cup, if you will. And so, but they don't have, this is really odd. Like, they're a great team. They're a great collection of talent. I'm not sure they have any Hall of Famers on the team. I'm not sure they have any superstars on the team. And the other teams remaining, you could make the three other teams remaining all sort of do, you know? So it's odd, but collectively they are a great team. Rod Brindamore is a great coach. And in a league where home ice advantage is virtually meaningless, I think Carolina has a real home ice advantage.
1: But then you have the Avs as well, and the scoring outburst that they've had. I know we're jumping ahead, but the Avs to Carolina.
4: Very chalky, you know, the two top seeds there, and those are the easy choices to pick. And that would be a fascinating series. Look, I'm not sold on Colorado's goaltending. They've flip-flopped back and forth, much like Buffalo did. And it's really, you know, Messier reminds us of this all the time. Like, to this point, all the games, all the action, they're only halfway there. They're halfway. You know, you still got to win two more series. And so, you know, Jared Bednar has some decisions to make, and Wedgwood and Blackwood, we make fun of the last names and everything, the similarities there. But I'm not sure they know. And maybe they can ride both guys, but we'll have to see about that. So, but that has to be a concern. And Cale Makar doesn't look to be himself, Dan. And that's, you know, that's probably the biggest factor. All world, bordering on all-time defenseman when his career is done. I mean, he's got all the credentials to this point. If he has a long career, he'll be one of the all-time greats, in my opinion. But he didn't look right against Minnesota. They've had a lot of time off here. He was still okay. He was still pretty good. But he wasn't dynamic Cale Makar, who can really take over a game by himself. So I think the point is Colorado has some questions. And I don't really have any questions about Carolina. You know, Freddie Anderson is the goaltender. When he's been available, he's always been really, really good. And he's good right now.
1: Talking to Steve Levy, ESPN's coverage of the Western Conference Finals starts Wednesday, 7:30 Eastern, with Leaves, Mark Messier, P.K. Subban. Game one at 8 Eastern. Does Messier tell stories when you guys aren't on the air?
4: He's really good off the air, too. Yeah, we have a good time. He's such a fascinating guy. Like, the way he breaks it down, it's like, it's not TV sexy. It's not sexy in our business, right? Because it's the neutral zone face-off, which you can't highlight. But in Messier's mind, that's what wins hockey games. It's the first pass out of the zone, the little things. It's not the flash and dash. And so Mark always pays such great attention to the detail and the stuff inside the dressing room to embrace the pressure. Buffalo, for example, last night, you know, they really struggled at home. So they tried to flip it. They stayed in a hotel at home, which a lot of teams don't do right early on in the playoffs, maybe the final. And Mess told the story that in 94, Mike Keenan offered the Rangers the same exact thing. And when they came back from Vancouver for game 7, and Mess said, no, we want to be home. We want to get away from the rink. He said, as a group, we decided, I'm sure that was Messier deciding for the group. When you're, you know, the greatest living captain in all the sports, you get to make those decisions. And so that's his thing. Embrace the moment. If you're afraid to speak about it, you probably can't win it too. So, but it's cool to be around. I do pinch myself every once in a while. You know, I get a random text at 1 a.m. Hey, you're watching the Calgary power play here. And I'm like, I want to call my buddies. You know, Mark Messier is asking me if I'm watching the Flames power play, you know, in November at 1 a.m. So that's pretty cool.
1: Better captain, Messier or Derek Jeter?
4: Listen, only one of them wore a C on their sweater or jersey, if you'll. Mess to me, again, arguably the greatest captain in all of sports. I got to think he's the greatest captain in hockey. I'm going to go Messier. I'm sure Jeter did a great job, too. But baseball and hockey captaincies seem to be very different. You don't see a lot of captain-type activities in baseball. In hockey, it's a massive deal, as you know, especially, you know, in a place like New York. But he was the captain everywhere. He was the captain in Edmonton after Gretz left. He's even the captain in Vancouver for a short stint, too.
1: The face of the NHL. Like, we're talking about Victor Wembanyama at age 22 is becoming the face of the NBA. Hockey has periodically had faces. Nobody quite like Gretz. Yeah. But who is the face of the NHL?
4: Like today, or you want to say in like 5 years from now? Like, because today I think it's probably still Sidney Crosby and Alex Ovechkin, but in 5 years from now, maybe three, Macklin Celebrini, what he's done in San Jose. So he's over there at the Worlds for Canada, and he's wearing the captain's C. and they added Sidney Crosby later, and you know, Celebrini still got that on his sweater. So I think it's Macklin Celebrini. It's been great for the league, Dan, what he's done. He's put San Jose back on the map, kind of thing. The Sharks, really exciting, really fun to watch. And back in the day when you and I were growing up, Dan, the Shark Tank was the place to be. Like, that might have been the loudest arena in the NHL.
1: Mitch Marner's doing some fun things.
4: Yeah, don't say it too loud because they might hear you in Toronto, and they are still very sensitive about what's going on there, man. That they let him get away. And, oh, I had a guy just blasting me on the radio up there. He counted. It was interesting. He said in the previous, again, they've got a lot of categories, right, to make their argument. In the last 25 games of Mitch Marner's Leafs career, but he's only counting games 5, 6, and 7 in the playoffs, Dan, and only goals, not points. All right, so there's a lot there. And he had just one in the 25 games. And, of course, now, you know, if Vegas does anything, he could win the Conn Smythe as a playoff MVP. Look, he didn't have the supporting cast. Vegas has supported him correctly, but definitely the heat, or the media heat or public heat of playing, being a local boy in Toronto as playing, supposed to play in Las Vegas is very different, despite that it's 101 degrees in Vegas.
1: If Mark Messier and P.K. Subban fought, who do you have?
4: Today?
1: Yeah.
4: I'd be really close. 2 days ago, it's Messier for sure. And P.K. will take his shirt off for no reason, by the way. He is very happy to do that. And P.K., you know, every day is leg day, and he's all bumped up all the time. And tells you, like, the first, I'll be, hey, P.K., how you doing? He goes, I worked out today. I didn't ask you if you worked out today, you know. P.K.'s in tremendous shape, but Mess gives you that stare. He crinkles up the forehead, you know, and the eyebrows. And I wouldn't want to mess with Mark Messier, no.
1: It's weird how guys get labeled underrated, and maybe we're overrated by underrating people. It's like, you know, I always thought Kareem was underrated. You know, there's certain athletes that they did things I don't think we really understood the context of what they did. And I always thought Messier was kind of in Wayne Gretzky's shadow. I mean, he played on one of the greatest teams of all time. I'd love for you to compare Edmonton when they had that dynasty to the Islanders dynasty. Better team.
4: We brought that up. First of all, Mess is so modest when it comes to Gretz. He defers to Wayne all the time. And again, Mess is a top five all-time player, I think. I think he's still third in points, and only because Jagr played till he was 50 or whatever, you know?
1: 54, yeah.
4: Those Oiler teams against the Islander team. So my 4 years in high school were the Islanders' four cup team. Of course, I was the only Ranger fan in high school, but that's a different story. That was an awful existence. The Islander teams were the best teams I ever saw because they could do everything. They could score at will, and they could beat the crap out of you, too, and still had the best clutch goalie of all time, for my money, in Billy Smith. And, of course, the Islander dynasty was right before the Oilers dynasty, and it's a famous story that Mess tells and Gretz, too. The first year, that last year before the Oilers won, they lost to the Islanders. And the Oilers are walking out of Nassau Coliseum, and they have to pass by the Islanders' dressing room. Now, the Islanders just won the cup, and they saw the mess that the Islanders were physically, the pain, the blood, the bones, I mean, that kind of stuff. And the Oilers, to a man, say to this day that they walked by and saw the cost, what it really takes physically and mentally to win, and that lesson sort of stayed with them. And that helped propel them to their run the following season.
1: Good stuff, Leaves. Thanks for joining us as always.
4: Happy belated birthday, brother.
1: Thank you. Your hair looks great, too.
4: You know, it's a different color than it used to be, Dan.
1: It's still there, though. You have it, though. It's okay if it changes colors. Yeah, I'll take it if it stays there instead of not having any. But
4: green, orange, whatever it is, you got it. Thanks, buddy.
1: That's Steve Levy of the Mothership, and coming up on Wednesday night at 7:30 Eastern, it'll be coverage of the Western Conference Finals. Steve, Mark Messier, and P.K. Subban. Game one follows at 8 Eastern. 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
7: A cool day today with a partly sunny sky. Our high temperature 55. Northwesterly wind at 15 to 25. Patches of frost around the Sioux Falls area tonight. Our low temperature will get down to about 35. North winds at 5. Tomorrow will rebound to 64 in the afternoon under a partly cloudy sky. Mid-60s on Thursday. From the Storm Center at Kelloland TV, I'm meteorologist Brian Karstens.
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11: They got the deal shirt. The deal is Dunsky's. However, my word is bittersweet. It's bittersweet because Aaron Rodgers has the Steelers by the balls. He does. He controls the thermostat, the playlist, the entire mojo of the franchise. Rodgers is in control. This is the NFL's version of getting back together with your ex because the rent is due and you don't have enough money to pay the rent yourself. So let's get back together. Why not? What do you say? That's where we are. The Steelers had no other options. They purposely went down this road. Now, my theory all along was that Rodgers just didn't want to be hassled to have to attend team functions. And now here we are in mid-May. And Rodgers has apparently agreed to sign the contract.
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9: Your ears are perfect for this.
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2: Reggie Miller on the call last night's opening game of the Western Conference Finals, and he was there with Mike Tirico, Jamal Crawford. Game 2 tomorrow night, tip-off 8:30 Eastern on NBC and Peacock. I'm full of hyperbole this morning, Reg. Victor Wembanyama is the best player in the NBA.
15: You probably would be correct. Look, we are in the Final Four of our league, the conference final. And this is the matchup everyone's been wanting to see. You know, one versus two, 62-plus win teams. All the hype that came into this, the Spurs being successful versus the defending champs all season, winning 4 of 5. You've got the MVP SGA accepting his second trophy. You've got the unanimous defensive player of the year, Victor Wembanyama. So, you know, two planets colliding towards one another, and you saw an epic game one.
2: Okay, how do we not overreact to this? And you can look at it from both ways, that OKC struggled against San Antonio during the regular season. Wemby relishes this matchup with Chet. SGA didn't play well. Caruso played great, and, you know, so in all for naught. Dylan Harper appears to be on the verge of being something as well. So, talk me back down, you know, if I'm overreacting to what I saw in game one. Now, it doesn't mean OKC can't win the next four. I'm just saying from what I've seen and what I saw last night, this is going to be obviously an entertaining maybe seven-game series.
15: I'll start from the Thunder standpoint. It's one game, and it's game one. Let's just flash back to last year's finals. Tyrese Halliburton hit a shot at the buzzer in game one. Pacers go up 1-0. The Thunder end up winning that series in 7. So you can't get too high, too low. You mentioned some of the highlights. Yes, SGA struggled. He did have 18 in the fourth, but a lot of those came from the free throw line. He was facing a wall of black jerseys everywhere he went. He struggled. I think the only bright spot offensively for the Thunder was Alex Caruso, a guy who comes off the bench. He had 30 points and 8 threes. But the Thunder, they missed a lot of wide open shots, a lot of wide open threes. And that's kind of been on point of why they've been unsuccessful versus the Spurs this year, has been they haven't been great from that 3-point line, which is one of their strengths. So if they can correct that, yes. Game two could be a different story if SGA gets hot and if some of those guys are making threes, like Aaron Wiggins came off the bench and missed 3 wide open threes. So they've got to be more efficient in terms of shooting the basketball when they're going to double and triple team SGA and take the ball out of his hands. For the San Antonio side, we came in and did what we were supposed to do. We were shorthanded without De'Aaron Fox, our point guard, who's probably arguably the second most important player on the team, and Dylan Harper, a rookie inserted into the starting lineup, and was as cool as the other side of the pillow. He was unbelievable in moments down the stretch. His defense, if he was anticipating, I said he looked like Deion Sanders, at free safety on a couple of those steals. He was superb. And of course, the highlight of the night, when I talk about this time of year, you're picking up casual fans now because you're this close to getting to the NBA Finals. So now your casual fans are saying, you know, I've heard of this Victor Wembanyama. I've seen a game or two, but now you got a chance to see a full 48-minute game plus because it was a double overtime game. and to see how special. You and I have talked about this, and I've said to you, every time you watch a game of his, you're going to see something that you've never seen before. And in transition, a 7'4" dude down three, takes a 30-footer to tie the ball game. It's just unbelievable watching him play.
2: But I wonder what we would be saying if he missed that shot and they lost. Because when he pulled up, I went, oh, my God. And then you make it. It's one of those, oh, my God. Oh, okay. But if he doesn't make it, then we're going to be, I think, questioning. Well, I don't want to go too deep.
15: I don't think we would have been questioning it. I thought it was a good look at that particular time, at that moment of the game. You're down three, closing moments of overtime, and you step right into it in flow. It wasn't forced. Was it deep? Yes, but we've seen him make deep threes before. I just love that he didn't blink. He didn't think about it. It was catch, shoot, high ball game.
2: Why don't they put Holmgren on him? Can Chet play him straight up?
15: Thank you, Theodore. At some point in this series, it's going to have to be them two. I applaud what Caruso is doing. I applaud J-Dub. And that's how they've somewhat had success with him the last couple of years. Not this season, but the last couple of years, putting a smaller defender underneath him. But I think during the middle of the game, and Jamal kind of mentioned this, it's like he's got to remember he is 7'4", yeah. Right? So when you've got Caruso, you've got J-Dub guarding you, just throw it high. No one else in that building can go get that other than maybe Chet. And we saw in that one play, I believe it was the end of the first overtime, weak side help. Who is one of the best weak side help defenders in our game? Chet Holmgren. I think at some point during this series, there's going to have to be more time of it's Chet versus Wimby. And that's what we're here to see, because these two have a history dating back to AAU, 17 and under basketball games, USA versus France. And I want to see it. Chet is going to have to take and accept the challenge of playing longer minutes, not weak side help. He's going to have to take the onus of playing and Wimby one-on-one.
2: Talking to Reggie Miller on the call last night. Coming up Wednesday, it'll be game two in this series. The tip-off will be 8:30 Eastern on NBC and Peacock. Cavaliers-Knicks tonight. Cavaliers come rolling in after a slugfest with Detroit. Knicks have been waiting. Knicks getting healthier. Home court advantage. And this kind of feels like the Knicks know what the feeling is like, because last year, all you got to do is get by Indiana and we're going to the finals.
15: Yeah. Well,
2: okay. So what does New York do or have to remember going into this series tonight?
15: I think watching game one last night of that Spurs versus Thunder, remember the Thunder had been off 9 days leading up into game one, whereas the Spurs were coming off that six-game, very physical series versus Minnesota. So if you're in New York, number one, you can't take Cleveland for granted. This is the whole rest versus rust. And you've got to come out the start of the game, because I felt the Thunder kind of eased into the game, and San Antonio took control of game one. Even though the Thunder came back, they tied it, and they took the lead, I never felt that San Antonio was ever out of it. They had control of the game for 48 plus minutes, double overtime. The Knicks cannot ease into the game, because the Cavs are coming off two grueling game sevens, one versus Toronto and one versus Detroit. And the Cavs, think about this, they've gone against two of the best defending teams in the playoffs. Toronto, great defending team. And we know about Detroit, one of the top defending teams, and beat them. So they cannot take the Cavs for granted. The Cavs have some great weapons. They have size in Jared Allen, Evan Mobley. And I'm telling you this, Donovan Mitchell, he is made for big moments. I know he hasn't proved or shown it in the playoffs, but this guy is built for big moments. And James Harden has to be more consistent. If he's consistent in this series, this could be a long series for the Knicks. But having said all that, I think the Knicks are destined. They are destined to make it to the finals. Just after that game three, big win in Atlanta, this has been, along with the Thunder, the best team. And their defense and the way they're playing through Cat, I just think the Knicks are destined right now.
2: And it's strange when you're standing next to Mitchell or Brunson and you realize that they're not taller than you. I'm talking about me. Like, they're not tall guys, but they're so good. And I'd really love to see Brunson against Wemby in a NBA Finals, because he does all of his damage sort of in that area. And all of a sudden, you know, you got Wemby lurking there, which would be great. But those guys' ability, that's where you tell somebody, watch those guys, watch Brunson and tell me how he does what he does. Because I don't think he's particularly fast, good handle, quick, nice shot. But he's not a big guy, but he somehow, this is the amazing part of basketball, where you watch a guy and you go, I don't know how he does it. And he's in that category.
15: Theodore, I'm going to tell you how he does it. He is the master. I'll put it to you like this. He is the Kobe Bryant of point guards. And why I say that, his fundamentals and footwork are superb. Superb. He understands angles. And when he uses his footwork, when he does get into the paint, he keeps the defense off balance. He is great in the mid-range. He can kill you from three-point. And he's a pretty honorable passer as well. So his footwork, that's what makes him so efficient. And Donovan Mitchell has size. He's bigger than Jalen Brunson, so that's why he can finish amongst the bigs when he gets into the paint. He also is a great three-point shooter. He's been in the three-point competition the last 4 or 5 years. So you know he's very capable of getting hot from downtown. This is why this is going to be a fun matchup. I still have the Knicks, but they better not take the Cavs for granted. That's all I'm going to say. You cannot take this team for granted.
2: If you ran the Lakers, at what point do you have to engage with LeBron to figure out what direction are we going? Because you want to be respectful, but you also, you're running a business here. This isn't about being friends. It's about, you got a decision, we got a decision. When can you ask for an answer from LeBron?
15: I think they've had probably preliminary conversations. I'm sure Rich Paul has had conversations with Rob Pelinka and LeBron. I think these conversations have been ongoing. I think they were going on during the season. Look, I think LeBron knows they are not going to build this next year's roster around him. They're going to build around Luka, and they're going to figure out, look, are we going to open up the bag and give it to AR, Austin Reeves. And I think LeBron understands that. But guess what? LeBron has options too, right? He doesn't have to stay with the Lakers. If he wants to, sure, great. But he will have other suitors. Will it be the number he's expecting? I don't know. But the Lakers are going to build the roster around Luka. And trust me, they've had conversations with LeBron personally, and I'm sure with Rich Paul. Again, I'm not privy to any of this, but you just assume that they've had an open dialogue about what's going to happen going forward.
2: I mentioned if I was the Steelers, I would have moved on from Aaron Rodgers, because at some point I have to figure out what's the next 5 years or 7 years at that position, not the next year, and their over-under is 8.5 wins. So he didn't really move the needle here. And with LeBron, I can get him for another year, and it might be a 21-7-7 season, which is nice, but you're in the West. The Spurs and OKC are great. They're better than you, and I just wonder, I would move on from LeBron because I have to start to figure out what does this team look like for the next 5 years. And I might not be a popular opinion, but I just see where the Steelers have been kicking this can down the road, Reg, for a while now, still trying to find Ben Roethlisberger. And the Lakers, with LeBron as great as he is, and even as he was in the postseason, what is our future here? You got Luka. Austin Reeves, you're bringing him back. You don't want, you know, your center position. You got to figure that out as well. Some depth here. So would you move on from LeBron? Any part of you?
15: It's difficult because you just mentioned a few numbers. 21-7-7. Where else are you going to get that from? And again, yeah, maybe you could trade for someone or you could use that salary and go out and acquire someone. I think if you're the Steelers, you bring back Aaron Rodgers because you want the quarterbacks behind him to see, okay, this is how we prepare in the film room, in the weight room. And I think if you're the Lakers, you see LeBron, how he's taken care of his body for 20-plus years, how he approaches the game, his mindset. Those things trickle down to the rest of the team. And when your best player is Luka and he's been injury riddled over the last couple seasons, maybe having LeBron and how he takes care of his body and his regimen, maybe that can help your best player. I think those will be some of the things that they think about going forward in terms of LeBron.
2: Yeah, but your goal is not to make the playoffs. That's not the goal of the Steelers. I mean, you want to win. You know, that's the thing. Does Aaron Rodgers, you know, help bigger picture of winning a Super Bowl? And probably not. He's obviously first ballot Hall of Famer. You're not winning a title, I don't think, with this Laker lineup going into next season. Even if everybody's healthy, you're going to make the playoffs and maybe you bow out in the second round. Is that mission accomplished?
15: Okay, so then who are you going to bring? Are you going to go out and get Giannis?
2: Well, I would want to know.
15: Who are you going to get that is going to give you 21-7-7 and help you win a championship a year from now?
2: Okay, but I have to think about the next 5 years. You're only thinking about next year with LeBron, and while I said he's going to give me those numbers, I'm going to have the same result next year. Is that good enough for the Lakers?
15: Well, if LeBron's not on the team and you don't bring in a five-star recruit or acquire that type of free agent, you're going to be in the same boat, whereas you could have had a bird in the hand at 21-7-7. And before Luka got hurt and before AR got hurt in that game here in OKC, wasn't the Lakers one of the hottest teams down the stretch heading into the playoffs with those three guys?
2: They're not better than the Spurs or OKC.
15: They're not, but they were one of the top teams.
2: I know, but is that good enough for the Lakers? They're about winning championships.
15: Then you need to go out and get like SGA. You need to go get Wimby. I mean, okay. If that's the case, you need to go get one of those type of players.
2: I know there's no one to get that's going to replace LeBron, but I can spend that $60 million elsewhere. And I got to fill out a roster. OKC is deep. San Antonio is deep. The Lakers are not deep. And that's maybe it's setting yourself up for a year from now or 2 years. Never mind. We can talk about
15: this. They have every right to do that. But just so you know, LeBron has options too. He can go somewhere else too.
2: Thank you, Reg.
15: I love you, Theodore.
2: By the way, what are you doing in OKC today? What do you do on your day off? You're a Hall of Famer. You're Reggie Miller. What are you going to be doing?
15: I'm heading to the gym to get onto the Peloton bike because the training never stops for me for my cycling, my other passion. So I'll go work out. And then I'm going to go have a nice steak with our dear leader, Michael Tirico, Jamal Crawford, Zora Stevenson, Ashley Chamot. We are all going as a team dinner. Something that you and I would do. I would take you, Seton, my Danettes, to eat. That's what team does. Team building, bonding.
2: Yeah, but didn't we go to dinner and
15: we never made you pay?
2: You are never. You sure I didn't pay? Are you sure I did not pay?
15: You had those alligator arms.
2: No. You showed up in your Bentley. Remember?
15: Dinner was paid for. Did you pay for it? Dinner was paid for.
2: I don't remember. I think I said because you pulled up in a Bentley that you should
15: pay. In Indiana, when you roll, you don't pay for anything, Theodore. You know that. When
2: I was in an Uber.
15: You're not paying for anything.
2: I was in an Uber and you were in a Bentley.
15: which I no longer have right now. So
2: what?
15: Go on.
2: You sold the Bentley?
15: It was nice. You know how long ago that was? What? You think I'm going to hold on to that? How long ago was that?
2: 30 years ago? It's a Bentley.
15: No. Time to move on. Got three kids. I got a minivan. I've gone from a Bentley to a minivan.
2: Damn. How the mighty have fallen. Thank you, Reg. Tell the boys I said hello.
15: You got it. Appreciate you, Theodore.
2: And that's Reggie Aloysius Miller Jr. III. He'll be on the call tomorrow night. I already got the point spread. I got San Antonio getting 6.5 against OKC. 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What we learned, what's in store tomorrow, right after this.

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5: 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I'm Rod Bain reporting for the U.S. Department of Agriculture in Washington, D.C.
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0: Last call for phone calls. What we learn, what's in store tomorrow, this day in sports history, final results of the poll question. Cavs and Knicks, a little bit of pressure for an encore performance after last night. It's like, all right, let me see what you guys can do in the East as the Cavaliers are, what, 7.5-point underdogs tonight in game one. Final results of the poll question, Dylan.
13: All right, Dan, we asked, is the rest of Canada at all rooting for the Canadiens? 61% say no, and I actually got a reply that says, if you're Canadian outside of Quebec and you're rooting for Montreal, you should be forced to move to Quebec and lose your right to leave the province. That gives you some indication.
0: Yeah. Okay. I agree.
13: Yeah.
0: If I'm listening, living in Calgary, Ottawa, I'm not rooting for Montreal just because we're saying, hey, Canada hasn't had a Stanley Cup winner since 1993. No. Not at all.
13: The inter-Canadian rivalry.
0: This day in sports history, Paul, you got one for me?
14: I got a few for you, Dan. In this day in 1984, your Edmonton Oilers won their first Stanley Cup. That was 84. 1935, the NFL adopted a league draft that started in 1936. And here's one, a little quiz here. 1910, Cy Young of the Cleveland Indians got win number 500 in his career. He finished 511 wins, 315 losses as a pitcher. How many complete games did he have in his career? Who would like to take a shot? Cy Young complete games.
0: Oh, that's over 800 decisions in his career.
14: He had 815 career starts.
0: All right. I'm going to say 500 complete games.
14: Anyone else?
0: Dylan?
13: 800.
15: 338.
16: 600.
14: Dylan is the closest. 815 career starts, 749 complete games.
15: They should name an award after him or something.
14: He never won. Never won the Cy Young.
0: Jim in California. Hi, Jim. What do you have for me today?
17: Dan Patrick, first time caller, long time listener since the 80s of you. I just want to say that. You know, when we're talking about the piping in of the birds and things on golf, I just want to ask you the question. Do you think that the when you buy a live album or CD or what have you, do you think that's piped in?
0: Do I think they're adding music to a live album?
17: Adding the crowd to a live album.
0: Oh, I don't know. I never gave it that much thought. I'm not a big live album guy. I don't like hearing the audience. I don't like it when a musician turns it over to the audience to let them sing a song that I came to hear you sing. But I'm not a live album guy at all. Let's go around the room, see if we learn anything on the program. Todd, I'll start with you. Did you learn anything?
15: I learned a lot of things, one of which was the Thunder wasted a great effort from Alex Caruso last night, allowing Wemby and the Spurs to grab home court advantage.
0: Dylan?
13: You went to Harvard to look at art.
0: Yeah. Museum, the art museum at Harvard. Marvin.
16: You think I'm no fun.
0: Wait, when did I say that?
16: I was talking about Buffalo just not being good instead of being cursed. You were like, Marvin,
0: you're
16: no fun.
0: Yeah.
16: You called me a criminal. Not nice.
0: You're not a criminal. You got off with whatever charges were pending against the police.
16: Couldn't hold me.
0: What We Learned brought to you by Dude. 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We'll do it again tomorrow. For Fritzy, Marv, Dylan, Paulie, yours truly. Talk to you on Wednesday. 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
1: Partly sunny skies in our forecast today. Pretty cool. Our high 55. Northwesterly wind at 15 to 25. For tonight, patchy frost. Frost advisory in effect. Low temperature 35 at daybreak tomorrow morning. Tomorrow's high 64 under a partly cloudy sky. And a little warmer heading into Thursday, high 65. From the Storm Center at Kettleland TV, I'm Brian Karstens.
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7: Play that back. 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The Pistons play hard every night this year and really hard on defense, but you got to have somebody to get buckets. 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
2: The Herd with Colin Cowherd starts now.
7: Okay, here we go. Here we go. It's a Tuesday. We are live. It is The Herd. Wherever you may be, however you may be listening. So many thoughts, so many angles. Thanks for making us part of your day. Spurs take game one on the road. Double overtime. Watching that game last night, various times, I thought, it makes everything else in the West so irrelevant. Really think Austin Reeves and Luka are going to take down Wemby over the next 5 years? I mean, that is unbelievable. Mark this date down last night. May 18th, 2026, last night. Wemby officially became the face of the league. He did. Before the game, SGA won the MVP, motivating him. Wemby won the night and the game. He is now the movie poster for the NBA. Shooting from 30 feet, you got a little Steph. Blocks like Wilt, alley-oops like Shaq, 24 rebounds, humiliating the other bigs like he did Rudy Gobert, the T-Wolves. Folks, I don't know how many more boxes he can check. We're creating new ones. I've seen a unicorn. I'd never seen a Wemby. I don't know what the series is going to be eventually. I don't think SGA, my guess, won't have the worst plus minus of anybody on the floor. You know, I took San Antonio to win it. I think it's going 7. But you are watching two things happen simultaneously. The beginning of a dynasty. And potentially the blooming, the beginning of the greatest basketball player we've ever seen. He's not there yet. I don't think he's fully refined offensively. Dylan Harper, his running mate, you know, Magic got Kareem, got to have somebody else. Shaq, Kobe, MJ, Pippen. Dylan Harper's 20. I've never seen a rookie guard this good since Magic. 7 steals. 24 points, 11 rebounds. He never turns the ball over. Lightning quick. He'll be all NBA either by next year or the year after. So we've had great tandems in this league. Dylan Harper and Wemby is all-time stuff. The only question for the Spurs, and you're thinking the same thing I am, they're much more entertaining to watch than OKC. OKC honestly feels like they feel like a supporting character. As defending champs, they do. They're just not that entertaining. I cannot keep my eyes off San Antonio. And the only question is, number one, when does the dynasty start? And number two, cross your fingers at 7'4", can Wemby stay healthy for 12 years and become the greatest basketball player of all time? That

0: That's one of the magic gifts of LeBron. Dude never gets hurt. Or Brady. I mean, the rest of the West, I'm watching last night, the rest of the Western Conference feels so inconsequential. Where is Giannis going to end up? Who cares? Is LeBron coming back? Yeah, whatever. How long is Steph going to play? Neat. Feels like a local story. Wemby, Stephon Castles, their bully, Dylan Harper, more draft picks, pick swaps coming. I mean, and this is the bottom of San Antonio's powers. Their three stars are 20, 21, and 22. I feel like I'm watching a galaxy form. It's beginning to orbit around Wemby's gravitational pull. It's just crazy. He humiliated Rudy Gobert, four-time defensive player of the year. They don't even want to put Holmgren on him. And put Alex Caruso on him. We don't want to humiliate Holmgren. It's incredible. And I don't think the NBA needs a face of the league. I never have. I don't think there's actually been that many. Magic and Bird felt like it. Shaq kind of felt like it. I don't think, was Duncan face of the league? Jordan was, clearly. But boy, you get it with Wemby. Good looking, stylish, cool, confident, outspoken. Like, he is everything you could ask for. We get so lucky sometimes in sports that our best stars, look at him pose there. Was that the best or what? Look at his teammates. They love him. There's no animosity. There's no jealousy. And I'm looking at the numbers this morning. Since early February, if Wemby just gives you 15 minutes, just 15 minutes, Spurs are 37-3. What? What? Look at the postseason numbers. It's Wilt plus. In fact, last night, I looked this up. 41 points, 24 rebounds, 3 assists, 3 blocks. It's the best game since 1962, Wilt against the Celtics. I mean, last week, our government released UFO files, and I was skeptical. I watched last night, and I'm thinking, oh, they are among us. It's Wemby. Here he is after.
1: A game like tonight is the best way to get experience. We played 5 quarters. So we're learning. And by the time we get the experience, we'll compensate with our effort. We want to win everything. And we have the chance to have people above us in the organization that know how to do that.
0: I mean, the whole MVP thing is so absolutely crazy. I love SGA. SGA only led the league in one category, free throws. I mean, the bottom line is everything moves around Wemby. You could say, well, the defense does. Do you realize the Spurs led the NBA in corner threes? You have to collapse on Wemby. He changes the calculus of everything. Everything they do offensively, you have to account for Wemby. That's why Stephon Castle, Dylan Harper, these guys are going to get open jumpers for the next decade. Man, if you're a shooter, get to San Antonio. Do the Heatles. Go get a Mike Miller and a Shane Battier and a Ray Allen. Go bring on these. Bring a veteran who can't do much but hit threes. Hey, Steph Curry, play a couple of years in San Antonio. I got an idea where you could go after that. I mean, it. And I like SGA a lot. They didn't lead any major category. I mean, they subbed him out late. They didn't want him on the floor defensively. And I'm not picking, I'm not taking sides here, but Wemby is so good, so refreshing, so fantastic, so likable, so confident. I mean, I'm sitting there thinking to myself, if you're a team like the Lakers and you're the new Dodgers owner, you have to be thinking, the only thing we can do to compete, we got to go get Giannis. That's it. That's all we can do. And that'll help us for 2 years. I mean, I'm sitting there watching all these teams, and I'm like, if you're in the West, I mean, forget Oklahoma City. And again, Oklahoma City may win the series, right? I mean, they're so deep. I mean, they have like, they go 10 deep. But Hartenstein and Holmgren, I mean, they put Caruso on Wemby. It's like, yeah, we're not even gonna try to put a big on him. Rudy Gobert was four-time defensive player of the year. Basically, Wemby played Rudy Gobert off the floor. I mean, don't get me wrong. Gary Payton couldn't stop MJ, but he made him work for it. Are we getting to a point nobody can even make Wemby work for it? I mean, that was Wilt. Everybody goes, oh, Bill Russell, 11 rings. Wilt dominated Russell. I mean, 50 rebounds. It just didn't matter. That's what we're looking at here. I mean, it's just crazy what we're watching. And he does a really good job. He toes that line between confident and arrogant. He's not arrogant. He is confident. You can tell the way his teammates rally around him. They really like him. They really appreciate him. And that's not always the case. We know the Shaq Kobe thing was a combustible dynamic. That's not going to happen with Wemby. We know the Celtics loved Bird. We knew the Lakers loved Magic. But you get into these dual star combos, it's not always great. You can really tell a lot about Wemby by how that picture of him posing and all his teammates like laughing, and they love this guy. Sometimes in life, folks, look at him. They love this guy. You know who else loves him? Adam Silver. I can't take my eyes off him. Eight teams started their OTAs yesterday. Michael Pittman said of Aaron Rodgers arriving, quote, yeah, he never told me anything. I learned from Twitter. And Alex Highsmith said this.
2: It's awesome having him back. You know, he's a mysterious guy. So having him back is awesome. Seeing him in the building today. So, it's awesome. It's great. So he was out there, obviously, getting a lot of rest with the guys and whatnot. And so we're really excited to have him back, you know, leading our group.
0: He said he's mysterious. I'd rather have my mystery in my latest Netflix series. I'd prefer my quarterback not be D.B. Cooper and JFK and Satoshi. Just me. But I will say this. Aaron Rodgers, about 6 years ago in Green Bay, changed course. And whereas Tom Brady's football career was singular, winning Super Bowls, Aaron suddenly was divergent. He wanted to be known for more than football. Mission accomplished. Mysterious, curious, controversial, lost his endorsements, fascinating, interesting. I can take my eyes off him, but not everybody chooses the same path. And when I think of Aaron, I think of a lot of things, and I think of football. With Brady and Manning, I thought of football. That's okay. He's become sort of that great friend you have who's a great hang and interesting, disappears for a while. You're not going to rely on him, but you love being around him every couple of years. Where you been? I haven't heard from you. I would prefer my quarterback not be that, but that's what he is. Early schedule's very workable for the Steelers. Aaron is officially back. Just nobody quite knew where he was until he put the helmet on and walked out to the practice field. J-Mac, I don't mean to gush, and I don't know who's going to win that series, but I had so many thoughts watching the game. I think that was a really tough game. You got the defending champs with a lot of experience, older players, maybe the best GM in all of professional sports, and it just the Spurs kept coming back and back and back, and you're just sitting there thinking, is this the year it's going to start? Right?
3: Yeah, two things jump out, Colin. First, listen, we've now got 5 games of data, okay? The last regular season game, the guys didn't play. And the Spurs own them right now, okay? They've won 4 of 5. And Wembanyama is unstoppable. There is nobody who can guard him. You mentioning Chet not guarding, is Chet afraid of him? Like, Chet Holmgren had 8 points, took 7 shots. He was invisible in that game. Why wouldn't you put him on?
0: Well, what does it tell you that Oklahoma City, a brilliantly coached and run and owned team, is like one of their great assets is they have 2 legit bigs, Hartenstein and Holmgren. And they're like, let's put Alex Caruso on.
3: I mean,
0: Michael Jordan, as great as he was, you know, you'd go put your best guard, Gary Payton, on him. You'd put a guard on him. You can't even put a big on him.
3: Yeah. So by putting the guards on him, Wemby's not just settled. He took 2 3-pointers last night. He's like, oh, Caruso on me? I'm just going to go inside and catch lobs. And it was game over. And Colin, I know you don't want to bang on SGA. I've been yelling about this for months. He is not built to handle Castle. And I didn't think Harper was that good of a defender.
0: Castle's given him problems.
3: Major. Harper had 7 steals. 7. He was everywhere. So if he can't get by those guys, by the way, SGA 1 for 5 in both overtime periods. I blew a layup at the end of regulation.
0: SGA is not Michael or Kobe. He's not going to jump over you. He's also not physically going to bully you.
3: Nope.
0: So it's like a running back. Adrian Peterson, remember the great running back for the Vikings? He could run over you, run past you, right? He had, like, Walter Payton could do that. Yeah. Walter Payton could make you miss, could bowl over you, could outrun you. Best back I ever saw. That's what made Michael so great. Michael could maneuver around you. He was quick. He was vertical. He could also bully you. Charles Barkley had that. He could run you over, run past you for a forward. Wemby can do multiple things. SGA, he's got kind of a singular dimension game, which is he's quick and he's kind of long, but you can, he's physically not a terribly strong player. You can bully him. And that's kind of what Stephon Castle is, a perfect remedy for SGA.
3: What's your SGA superpower, Colin? And don't give me the mid-range, because he's not getting the mid-range anymore. We've seen it for 3 years. The guy's known not to jump,
0: touch.
3: Not to bite.
0: He's got good timing, good touch.
3: Yeah, that's not a superpower. His superpower is getting to the line. And if he's not getting to the line, maybe he is Alex English, like you said yesterday. Not to diminish him, but he did not look like the best player on the Thunder yesterday.
0: He's more like Batman. He doesn't have a superpower. He's got a good teammate, and he's got good gadgets around him.
3: Yeah, Alex Caruso hits 8 threes, the best game of his career by a mile, and they lose without De'Aaron Fox? Spurs in 4? No, I'm kidding. That's a bit much.
0: All right. So, and you think I'm crazy saying Wemby is the face of the league. I'm going to give you, I said, last night is the beginning of Wemby being the face of the league. I'm going to take you back to the LeBron night where he became face of the league. We'll talk about that next. 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
11: A cool day today with a partly sunny sky. Our high temperature 55, northwesterly wind at 15 to 25. Patches of frost around the Sioux Falls area tonight. Our low temperature will get down to about 35, north winds at 5. Tomorrow will rebound to 64 in the afternoon under a partly cloudy sky, mid-60s on Thursday. From the Storm Center at Keatherland TV, I'm meteorologist Brian Karstens.
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0: 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Knicks open their Eastern Conference Finals tonight. Ian O'Connor, 2 hours away. Great New York sports writer. Nick Wright, top of the hour. Victor Wembanyama is 22 years old. I said last night he officially became the face of the league. I think there's only been 4 or 5. I think we overstate that. He's the face of the league. Does anybody remember the first LeBron moment when he officially had no peers? I would argue LeBron was 22 years old, just like Wemby. It was the Eastern Conference Finals 2007. Like Wemby, LeBron had battled older teams in the playoff, like Washington and the Nets. And then he met, like Wemby, a number one seed. It was the Pistons. 48 points, two overtime win, just like Wemby, on the road, just like Wemby, scored the last 25 points in the game. It's one of the greatest basketball efforts I've ever seen in my life. Again, 22 like Wemby, on the road like Wemby, facing a number one seed like Wemby, and LeBron was exhausted after the game. From that point forward, he was a class of one. There were no peers. Didn't mean he'd have great games every night. Didn't mean he'd win every playoff series. I mean, he left Cleveland because he couldn't get a running mate. That's why he left. Went to Miami, running mate. Michael Jordan didn't do anything till Pippen. Wemby's got his guys, Dylan Harper and Stephon Castle. But I remember that night because I remember watching it and thinking, okay, you've just done something even your predecessors, who were all-timers, could not do. 25 straight points. He blew past people. He jumped over people. He beat them down the floor. He knifed through traffic. He used his left hand. He dunked with his right hand. He hit threes. He hit mid-ranges. They trapped him. They double-teamed him. You could not stop LeBron. I'm showing the video. It's just insane. Insane how dominant he was against a great defensive team. Oh, that's interesting. Wemby faced a great defensive team last night on the road and humbled them. LeBron was exhausted. Here's Wemby after.
12: Do you feel like, especially after this game, that you're the best player in basketball?
1: Do I feel like it right now? I feel tired. But it's not a question I'm wondering right now. We'll see, you know. The world is 8 billion people, so it's 8 billion opinions.
0: That was something else. That was a good night, by the way. I was watching Sabres Canadians. It was a good sports night on a Monday night. J-Mac with the news.
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3: All right, Colin, let's start with tonight's NBA action. Knicks hosting the Cavs in the Eastern Conference Finals. And good news for Knicks fans. OG Anunoby, according to multiple reports, is expected back tonight. Will play in game one. They're probably going to need him. Somebody's going to guard Donovan Mitchell. Somebody's going to guard James Harden. It probably will be OG and Mikal Bridges kind of toggling between the two. They've also got Josh Hart and, of course, Jose Grand Theft Alvarado coming off the bench.
0: I honestly do not know how Cleveland stops Jalen Brunson. Like, he's going to score 34 a game. He's going to have his way. There are other things they have dynamically, but I think Jalen Brunson's going to completely control this series. Okay. They don't have anybody they can put on.
3: I agree. Remember, VJ Edgecombe of the Sixers was supposed to do that.
0: That's right.
3: He had no chance. He cooked him, the rookie. However, some of the Cavs guys who were trying to pump up the series did note that Brunson shot 34% against the Cavs this year, which was terrible. And then the stat that blew me away. So Dean Wade, the kind of taller white guy who guarded Cade Cunningham last round, he did a good job. He's not an offensive guy at all. He defended Brunson this year. Great. Brunson shot, are you ready for this? 1-for-16 this season when being guarded by Dean Wade. Now, that stat blew me away. You know, I don't expect the Knicks to struggle, but, oh, okay, that's interesting. Wade really a non-shooter, so you don't really have to guard him. I don't know how much he'll play.
0: Cleveland's got Donovan Mitchell, Harden, Jared Allen. They can score points. They're going to win a game at home in this series. I just think the matchups, to me, favor New York. After watching last night, I feel like I was just watching a different galaxy of talent. But I think the Knicks are a great story. Every year we have a team in the East, usually the East, that pops. Miami a couple years ago, 8 seed, got to the finals. Pacers last year with Halliburton. That's what the Knicks are. They have tweaked their offense. They're fun to watch. I'll argue that all day long. OKC is not a good watch. I love watching the Spurs. I love watching the Knicks play. They're a fun watch.
3: You see on the screen there, 7-0 in their last 7 games, just bludgeoning teams. However, I will point out OKC had been doing that as well. 8 wins, 6 of them by double figures. and they lose at home. Unfortunately, Cleveland does not have Victor Wembanyama. All right, let's move on to the NFL and the Vegas Raiders. Interesting team this year, although they got no primetime games. Fernando Mendoza, your quarterback. He's been hard at work learning Kubiak's system. Here's what Raiders' new OC Andrew Janoco had to say.
18: He's asking questions that you might not have thought about in a couple years, working with some more veteran guys. But now you have a guy that's fresh into the league that has some different questions. And what it does is it makes you be on your toes for everything. Right. But it also makes you evaluate everything. And hey, maybe we could get better if we did. Yeah, I know we've had some success doing it one way, but we could do it another way and be even better.
0: I can't wait to watch.
3: Well, I don't know if you're going to have to wait a month or not, because, you know, we had Hasselbeck and some others coming on saying, yeah, you got to start Kirk Cousins. I think you and I are in lockstep here. I'm going Mendoza from week one. Play the kid.
0: Miami at home?
3: Come on. It's a layup. Well, Miami's defense is gutted. They got nobody.
0: No, they're going to start. I mean, Miami could start 8 rookies from the draft, and it wasn't a good draft. They don't have any. I mean, honestly, I mean, it's not like it was a great draft, and they got. I mean, Cleveland went and got really good players. The Jets. Like, there are certain teams in the NFL that got, like, really high-end starters. Cleveland got 4 that'll play day one. The Dolphins draft was, remember they kind of reached on a tackle, and then it was an inside linebacker, and they took the first receiver they took. It was one of the weaker draft selections in that round. Mm-hmm. So I think Miami, new staff, new offense, new everything, that's about as... And that crowd's going to be crazy in Vegas.
3: By the way, Fox game, obviously, we'd love Mendoza. But look at the schedule for the Raiders. So you got Dolphins, Chargers have a good defense, is on the road, back-to-back road games against the Saints. But after that, Chiefs, Patriots, Bills, Rams? Like, if you start Kirk Cousins for the first 3, he's probably going to play the first 7 games. I don't want that. I mean, Jets at week 8 is probably the next good win for the Raiders, but... I'm starting Mendoza week 1. I don't think there's any, barring injury or catastrophic in the preseason and he can't tie his shoes and run at the same time. Like, I don't know. I just can't envision a scenario where Mendoza's not the week 1 starter. All right, let's go to the final story, Colin. That's Joe Burrow and the Cincinnati Bengals. Very excited for a return to the postseason. Got that cushy schedule. And Burrow's out there saying, we have everything we need. I'm seeing as many as 7 new defensive starters. Obviously, the Dexter Lawrence addition is a big one.
0: Well, they needed 7 new starters up front.
3: Couldn't stop anybody. Remember, there was a lot of chatter at the end of last season about Burrow, you know, demanding a trade and being unhappy. We might have to put that on the shelf for a little bit, because this schedule and the new talent they've got on the defensive front, if they don't win 10 games, you know, Zach Taylor, come on.
0: Yeah, I mean, I think people look at the Bengals and the Packers as two teams that kind of benefited from the schedule. They don't have a lot of back-to-back toughies. Again, Jaguars tough, then you get Miami. Ravens are tough, you get a bye. I mean, then you go to Kansas City's tough, but you get them at home. And the Ravens, you get them at home. This is screaming 11 wins. Yeah. I mean, it really is. Sometimes, we said this last year, the two easy schedules, New England. There's no question it benefited New England. They got a home playoff game.
3: Yeah.
0: Cincinnati's going to be a New England. They're not really a top 4 or 5 team, but they're going to win 10 or 11 games. I think the over's in play here simply because of the schedule. Go find 1 2-game stretch. I mean, 1 2-game stretch. I mean, again, Texans, week 2 at Houston, rough.
3: Maybe
0: they
3: that's
0: get a host,
3: it.
0: Get a host Tampa before it, and they... You know, play Steelers after it.
3: So, you know, we love prop bets on the show. You could bet in Vegas one of these props, last undefeated team. Now, the Bengals first 5, you face Houston was a playoff team, Pittsburgh Jags. People are going to be like, no, but I'm just telling you, this offense, those teams are not going to be able to hang with Burrow's offense. So I might take a flyer on Bengals last undefeated team. Not all the odds are up yet.
0: No.
3: But they could be interesting this year.
0: Yeah. J-Mac with the news.
19: Well, that's the news.
20: And thanks for stopping by.
19: The Herd Lie News.
0: Listen, Bill Belichick's had a pretty rough last several years. And I've said one of my criticisms, even in his heyday, is at the end, last 7-8 years in New England, I thought he had too much control of the draft and they drafted very poorly, especially on offense. And he's grumpy and the hoodie. And I, you know, like a lot of you, I was such a Brady fan. I was always like, can you give Tom a hug? Can you occasionally just pat him on the back? And I thought Bill Belichick said something really instructive and really smart. And it was, I'd never heard him say this. And it's not that I turned on Belichick because I didn't know how it was going to work in college. But in the end, I was like, come on, you're naming a defensive coordinator, an offensive coordinator, and you're treating Cam Newton better than you treated Tom Brady the last year. And it just didn't sit right with me. But again, I was a little bit of a Brady fan, right? But Belichick was on the Sean Hannity podcast, and I thought he made a really, really great point that some of it was a little performative.
20: We won almost every game. We were favored in almost every game. Mm-hmm. Everybody expected us to win every game. And so externally, everybody talked about how great we were or how great we were going to be. And it was all, you go to the store, go get gas, go do, and if, you know, you're great, you're great, you're great, you're great, you're great. And so I always wanted to have balance. And I didn't want, they heard how great they were, but at some point you got to hear,
21: you suck.
20: Well, here's how we can do better. It's not as good as
21: it
20: could be.
21: That way.
20: No, that's the truth.
0: That's really smart. I mean, young, rich, talented men probably don't need more affirmation and praise. So Bill Belichick their ego. And it's the first time I've ever heard him say that. You know, I mean, Bill was not going to open up a lot with the general Boston media, but it was the first time I'd really heard Bill explain, like, this is what I was doing. And he is so right. Everywhere you went in the New England region, it was Dunkin' Donuts and the Patriots are great. Not all the Bruins teams were or Celtics teams were. And I mean, and I'll say this is I've always wondered why didn't the Legion of Boom win another Super Bowl? Was it ego? Shaq and Kobe should have won 5. KD and the Warriors should have won 6. How come Jimmy and Jerry and the Cowboys didn't win more and they won a lot? A lot of times it's like you win a championship, maybe 2, and everybody's like, we've arrived. And Bill's take was, no, we're not going to do that. You're getting praise everywhere, not in the building. And let's be totally clear with Belichick. He's been an assistant with the great Bill Parcells. He's coached Lawrence Taylor, Brady and Gronk. Like the greatest of the great. Matt Slater, best special teams player ever. So the fact that you come in and have a 2-touchdown playoff game, Bill's not blown away by it. So, I mean, you know, part of what ends dynasties is you don't sustain it. You don't feed it. You don't grow. Everybody wants a car commercial. Everybody wants a book. Everybody wants affirmation and praise. And Bill came out and said, yeah, I went 20 years of pushing back and balancing the scales. You've seen that scales of justice. Bill's like, I had to wait the other side. I thought it was really, really smart. And I'd never heard him say it. He kind of explained the grumpiness. In Chicago, it's the Herd.
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0: And just because the NFL's well run doesn't mean they got the schedules figured out years ago. The Thanksgiving slate, my entire life, there's been that one game you nap to. You're not really a fan. You're more tryptophan. The NFL has really evolved on these holiday schedules is that they don't just put games on. It is star quarterbacks. It is the biggest games. It's the best games. These are great. I mean, Packers-Rams, that's best game of the weekend. Wait. Or is it Eagles at Cowboys is best game of the weekend? I mean, the Black Friday game, that would be second or third best game of the weekend. So, and look at the international games. 9 of them now. Remember when international games were Jacksonville and another team that was slightly less boring than Jacksonville?
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4: Since he's come to Oklahoma City, turned into an all defensive player in the NBA, still a guy that can score 15 off the bench. He fills so many holes, and these are guys that are so incredibly valuable. But you think, well, how much can we spend on a guy like this? Where are you at? But a team like Oklahoma City, where you don't have to rely on him to play 35 minutes a night, because a worse team is going to say, hey, Caruso's good enough, he's going to start for us. But when you can come off the bench and get the matchups you want, he looks like an all-star. The Lakers may not be over losing Alex Caruso. It's just crazy.
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0: You know, the media wants open, honest answers, right? That's what they tell you. But a lot of times when you get an authentic reaction or an authentic moment, the media, which has its lowest approval rating ever, I mean, like lower than Congress. And one of the reasons is they ask questions and they want predetermined answers. Or they take what somebody says on a podcast and they're being totally vulnerable and honest and they hammer them. And so LeBron James, who has now fallen in love with golf, the end is near. Anytime he gets invited to play, he's like, let's go. Especially, you know, you have an off day on the road sometimes. Well, LeBron had this moment, you know, he's all over golf now and he's around some friends and he's, you know, he's holding court and he's making everybody laugh. And he got drilled for this, that he was insensitive to Memphis, Milwaukee, because he was saying at his age, there's just certain cities he'd rather not go to.
7: Random Tuesday in Milwaukee, staying at the Hyatt at 41 years old. You think I want to do that? Being in Memphis on a random ass Thursday. I'm not like the first guy even talk about it in the NBA. Like we all like, you guys have to move. Just go over to Nashville. You got Vanderbilt over there. You got the NASCAR. You got a stadium. Don't they got a hockey team too?
8: Yeah
7: they know. Their only chance was in 2003 if they had won the lottery. Give me that. And I might have pulled a Eli Manning and not showed up.
0: It's guys on a golf course. For the record, Nashville just got the Super Bowl in 2030. Nashville is the place to be in that state. Great city. My daughter lives there. It's a great city. So here's what's interesting. NBA just had an anonymous player poll that was released. What's the first team on your no trade list? Over three times more than second place Washington. Almost four times as many players would rather play in Sacramento. Memphis, number one. LeBron was speaking for the league. Memphis in a runaway vote. And I thought, you know, it'd be Sacramento. I actually think Milwaukee's underrated. I think their downtown's pretty cool. Arena's great. But again, when athletes are honest and it's off the cuff, and can we be honest about guys on a golf course? I mean, you're smoking cigars. You're having a good time. You're on a roll. You're telling funny stories. Guys are laughing. I mean, it's. And I know people say, well, Colin, it didn't land right. No, it landed like the truth does. Harshly creating some discomfort for somebody. Yeah, I mean, you could be Jay Leno or Letterman or Colbert. When people do their monologues to start a show, somebody's offended. But there's always a little bit of truth in the joke or it's not funny. So if you know, the media is trying not to get boring, repetitive, predictable answers. So they ask probing questions. Sometimes you're not going to like the reaction. And sometimes it's at a podium. Sometimes it's on the floor. Sometimes it's out. But, you know, LeBron was basically speaking for the league. Yeah, these rich dudes, they want their glossy Miami hotel, L.A. hotel, Scottsdale hotel. Like, I get it. And it's not the end of the world. But maybe LeBron's a little tone deaf. Okay. I mean, you know, maybe guilty as charged. But, you know, my take is there's a reason the NBA does an anonymous poll. Because a lot of times people don't want to put their name on it because they get hammered. I'm guilty of this. I've tried to change over the years where even if I said this about Aaron Rodgers, is that a lot of times I think he's ridiculous and a little odd, but he is giving me content. And I do talk about him a lot, and he lost all his endorsements, so he's mission accomplished. He's always discussed. He's not winning the big games anymore. He doesn't have his endorsements, but, you know, he's interesting. You fill a segment on the show, you're interesting. So I don't know how many of you thought this. So when I watched the NBA, and I was talking about the NFL when they released their schedule, I said, I think the NFL is a very well-run league, but I feel like this year is the first year that the NFL got their holiday and international schedule right. I mean, the international games for years were Jacksonville and the Colts. It was so bad. And then, you know, Christmas, it was like, oh, God. because they used to have a rule. Everybody's got to be on national TV at least once. And finally, the NFL cleaned that up. And I thought in my lifetime, this was the first year that I looked at the Thanksgiving Eve, Thanksgiving, Black Friday, Christmas, New Year's NFL schedule, international schedule. I went, wow, it took them a long time. They nailed it. First time ever. I didn't see a single boring game. Often they were the best games of the weekend. So I understand that it takes leagues time to figure out schedules. NFL's always been very intentional. The NBA has got to do something with the MVP award. Anybody watch that last night before the game? SGA looked uncomfortable. Adam Silver was smiling, but I'm not sure how comfortable he was. And Wemby is watching the proceedings. Wemby is watching SGA win the award. You think SGA, for the next 5 minutes, wants to do this in front of the Spurs? They have got to figure out a time to... They've got to figure out a time to hand out this award. And they asked Wemby about sitting and watching this ceremony. Here's what he said.
8: I was curious if that was in your mind at all, knowing that Shea had got that award and you were in the top three for it. And, you know, did any part of tonight feel personal? Some of your facial expressions kind of look like you were really, really going for it.
1: Yeah, for sure. Everything you just said. I still got a lot to learn. And I want to get that trophy, you know, many times in my career.
0: So SGA, I'm always like the Heisman Award. You could give it to anybody, right? But the most valuable player award, what are the Spurs without Wemby? They're not 37-3 since February. And I love Stephon Castle. But I always said this about Jokic. You take him off the floor, are they a playoff team? You take SGA off the floor, and I believe this. I think their bench in the Eastern Conference would be a playoff team. I think you could take OKC's first five guys off the bench, and they would be like a fourth or a fifth seed. I'm not joking. In without SGA, without Holmgren, Lou Dort. I mean, they'd make the playoffs. Well, that's an advantage. You're not as valuable when you get beat and you've got two bigs. I mean, they took him off the floor last night defensively. I'm not denying he's great. Give him the scoring championship. Is he most valuable? That's the downside to playing in a stacked roster is we don't rely on you as much. And, I mean, the Spurs would be interesting without Wemby, but they did 37-3. I'm sorry. So it was almost, you know what it felt like to me? It was pre-voter fatigue. It was like, we know he's going to win seven of these. We're going to be exhausted in about 4 years. Usually, remember when Jokic kept winning them and they gave one to Embiid? And it was like, well, voter fatigue. This was pre-MVP voter fatigue because everybody in the world knows he's going to rattle off so many of these. But Wemby, just in my opinion, the title is most valuable player. Wemby just has much more gravity than SGA. They lead the NBA in corner threes because you have to collapse on Wemby. You don't have a choice. You don't have to collapse on SGA. I mean, they put Stephon Castle on him. He's not done particularly well. He's been off his game. I mean, they literally give up. The league gives up defending Wemby. They put Smalls on him. It's just, I mean, that is, so I mean, it's, you know what it's like? You know what Wemby is? Wemby is AI. We all know we're doomed. It's just a matter of when. Like with AI, it's like, there are going to be job losses. When does that start? And I feel like with Wemby, it's like, he's going to run the league for about 9 years. Does it start now or does it start in one calendar year? That's how I feel. It's got an AI feel to it. It's like, here it comes. Not much you can do. We're not sure how it's going to end, but it's going to be team, GM, player, all-star, title displacement. Like, we know what's going to happen. J-Mac.
3: Yeah, so I'm looking at for your SGA take. The AI stuff is great by on Wemby. Is that your work or is comedian writer?
0: Some
3: what
0: of
3: do
0: my
3: you got?
0: Best work. Some
3: That's
0: of my
3: good
0: best
3: stuff. When SGA was defended by Castle and Harper, some of the tracking data says he shot 4 of 13. Okay? This is a guy who shot 55%. He gets to the middie, it's automatic. He didn't even want to shoot it because Wemby was patrolling the lane.
0: Yeah.
3: He's settling for threes. I'm just telling you, the MVP, that was a farce. And did you see the video of Wemby on the bench when they're giving it to him? Head down, locked in. And then he came out and dropped 41 and 24. He was laughing at SGA at one point in that game. It was awesome. I was loving that. Oh, my gosh.
0: And we still like SGA. It's just Wemby's different. Hi, it's the Herd. Almost 30 years ago, scientist Gary Kehoe drank a cup of coffee with a strange mushroom floating in it. What he felt wasn't a rush. 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
13: 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May 19th, 1994. 18-year-old tennis star Jennifer Capriati entered a rehab clinic. She was arrested earlier in the month for possession of marijuana. Capriati went pro at 14 and made it to the finals in her first tournament. She would bounce back to win her first Grand Slam in 2001 when she won the Australian Open. And that's what happened. This day in sports history.
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24: I'm Jessica Ettinger, CNBC. Bond yields are popping and stocks are dropping this afternoon on Wall Street. The Dow down 253 points. It's being led lower by shares of Amazon, which are down more than 3% this afternoon. The S&P 500 index down 50 points. The NASDAQ is down 263 points. That's 1%. Shares of Apple, Facebook parent Meta, Alphabet, Microsoft, all lower. NVIDIA shares are down about 0.5% this afternoon. Higher bond yields threatening the bull market today. The yield on the 10-year Treasury, 4.68%. Its highest since January of last year. The yield on the 30-year hit a fresh high of 5.198%. Mortgage rates loosely follow the 10-year, and the average rate on a 30-year fixed home loan, its highest since last summer at 6.75%. Jessica Ettinger, CNBC.
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0: everybody, 1 to 15. Physically, I'm feeling tired, honestly, but not as much as you would expect. Honestly, it's probably the adrenaline. It's going to come down a little bit.
1: The Pelicans hired former Magic coach Jamal Mosley as their new head coach. Stanley Cup playoffs. Canadians beat the Sabres 3-2 in overtime to advance to the Eastern Conference Finals. We'll face the well-rested Hurricanes. After signing his one-year deal, Steelers quarterback Aaron Rodgers joined his teammates for day one of OTAs. In baseball, JT Ginn not only loses a no-hitter in the ninth, but the game as well after the Angels walk it off, beat the A's 2-1 in Anaheim. That's sports. I'm Ron Zamos.
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3: Okay, here we go. Here we go. It's hour two. What a classic last night. You know, what is it? 7 straight years with a different champion. We went into the season thinking, well, OKC, they're gonna be a 2-time champ. San Antonio, Wemby, not so fast. You know, how about a new rule just for our show? Going forward, on this show, The Herd, no more MVPs, just WemVPs. He is the most valuable player in the league for the next decade. I know, media loves stories. You'll give it to other guys. LeBron should have won it every year for 10 years, so Michael Jordan should have won it every year. Michael was the most valuable player, and everybody knew it. You know, but you got to placate, appeal, you know, players league, WemBP. It's really interesting. There are 6 players in my life that just look different. Now, Larry Bird was great, but I saw 75, 80% of that with Rick Barry. MJ was great, but I saw about 75% of that with David Thompson. And MJ was obviously better. Bird was better. But Dr. J, I'd never seen anything like that. Magic Johnson, 6'9.5 point guard. I'd never seen anything like that. Shaq's power. LeBron's speed, chasing people down and blocking shots off the backboard. Steph Curry's shooting range. And officially, Wemby. I've never seen anything like this. And we said it all year. They were putting him on kind of minute restrictions. And I'd said going into the playoffs, what's going to be fascinating is when they play him 38 minutes, because they played him like 27, 28. San Antonio from day one's been very smart about this. He's 7'4". You know, he's been banged up a couple times. And so, I worried about Wemby going to a second tier, second rate operation, and they're desperate and they're playing him 40 minutes a night. I'm very thankful he went to smartly owned, smartly run San Antonio. Popovich still giving wisdom and seeking the players. So San Antonio is a great place for him. They know what they're doing. I've said this before. You know, as great as Mahomes is, what if he went to Cleveland? You're not stacking trophies. You know, Andy Reid, the Hunts, Brett Veach, you know, they've draft, they develop, you know, it matters. Wemby landed in a great spot. He's going to flourish. But there very rarely in my life, in basketball of all of our sports, is the most artistic. That's why I'm not a fan of basketball analytics, because the 3-point shot, Ant should be driving and dunking. I don't want to see Ant take 11 3-point shots. I don't want to see Wemby taking a lot of 3-point shots. I love the artistry of the NBA. It's our most, every great player had his own game. Not every great baseball player had an incredibly unique batting stance. I mean, golfers all look a little different, but a lot of it's similar. Like basketball, every great player is different. Some are just different and otherworldly. I don't know who wins the series, but it's just

0: And I said this a couple years ago, generally speaking, when the media goes gaga, when Tiger Woods was coming up, people were saying Tiger is going to be arguably the greatest golfer ever. The media was right. Bryce Harper, Sports Illustrated, 16 years old. LeBron James, best prospect. They were saying a year before Wemby came out, I remember a year before the draft, we said next draft is the Wemby draft. Boy, has he delivered. Nick Wright, first things first, is joining us live on a Tuesday. So I said, I remember 2007, it was late May, LeBron 25
1: you're
0: straight
1: stealing
0: points.
1: This is the same take. I did this on the Volume Podcast Network 2 hours ago. Hey, I gotta check your streaming history. You might have stolen my take, Colin. God dog it, that's what I was about to say to you. May 31st, 2007, 22-year-old LeBron. And I was like, he's just the best player in the world.
0: That's right.
1: Kobe fans get mad at me. They're like, how was Kobe never the best player in the world when he won the MVP in 08, the title in 09, the title in 2010? I'm like, well, because that happened after I saw LeBron do that. And from that moment forward, until he tore his groin on Christmas, his first year with the Lakers, from May 31st, 2007 until December 25th, 2018, that guy was the best player in the world. Yep. He just was. And it felt like a different 22-year-old in the conference finals had that moment last night. So we have the exact same take on this, I think. And again, LeBron at that moment, Colin, had never won an MVP, had not played in a finals game. Wemby hasn't won an MVP, and I don't know if they're going to win this series. But that was his moment last yep. night where he told everybody, I'm better at this than everyone else. I just am, and I give him massive credit for it. Go ahead. Didn't mean to jump you. I can't believe we're in the same spot.
0: No, I mean, I remember LeBron was 22. LeBron was on the road.
1: Yes.
0: LeBron facing a great defensive team that was the number one seed. LeBron had previously beaten an old veteran team. It's the same thing. Yes. The difference is, I mean, this is what I love about the NBA. Every single star, Magic, Steph, LeBron, Bird, they're all, it's an artist's league, which is why I don't like repetitive 3-point shooting. Let the athletes be great athletes. I'm okay with, you know, the guards shooting threes, but you know, here's the other thing that jumped out to me. I said this months ago. Wemby changes the calculus on both ends. SGA is great. He doesn't. Did this validate my opinion, which is, it's called most valuable player. LeBron should have been at 15 years in a row. Wemby's the most valuable player in this league.
1: Well, he certainly looked at last night. Listen, I have to be fair. I think MVP has to be given out based on the season you had, with the only potential, you know, addendums being, I do think it should be harder to win your second than your first and your third than your second. Like, it should get increasingly difficult. But Shea's numbers were what they were. His team's record was what it was. Wemby missed time at the end of the year, 32 a game on 55% efficiency. I thought Shea deserved to win league MVP. But he's not the best player in the world, and he might have had, I think, going into the playoffs, Colin, most people, myself, I thought Joker was the best player in the world.
0: Same.
1: And then given what happened to Joker in round one, and given the fact that he hasn't been to, forget the NBA finals, the conference finals, in the last 3 years, it felt like, all right, that door's open. And then Wemby throws that elbow, he misses a game, Shea sweeps the Lakers, even though he's not brilliant in the series. And it felt like yesterday, around 8 p.m. Eastern, Shea Gilgeous-Alexander became the best player alive. He was handed his second MVP trophy. His team was undefeated in the playoffs. They were the huge favorite to win the championship. And then by about 8:55 p.m. Eastern, it's like, nah, he's not even the best player on the court. And I don't think Wemby got snubbed. Just like in 2007, LeBron didn't deserve to win MVP of the league, even if in the playoffs he showed you he was the most valuable player and best player in the league. I thought so much of last night was so fascinating, and I don't think any of the stuff we're saying about Wemby is prisoner of the moment. I think if people are saying the series is over, that's prisoner of the moment. I think OKC absolutely can still win it.
0: Yep.
1: This might feel prisoner of the moment, E. Colin, but one of my biggest takeaways from last night is take Wimby and Shea out of it. The best big three on the court last night was in San Antonio.
0: Yeah.
1: I like Dylan Harper moving forward more than I like Chet, and I like Castle moving forward more than I like J-Dub. And so when you have that, and then also I think Wimby is just going to get better, it does feel like even if they don't get it done this year, San Antonio, it's weird. There's a scenario where OKC wins the championship, its second straight, our first repeat champion in a decade, and the team to beat going into next year is not them. It's the Spurs. I think that's really on the board.
0: So it's interesting. I had something else I thought of, and I remember talking to Bill Polian years ago, and he said, we knew when we had Peyton Manning, we were going to lead in the fourth quarter in most of our games, so we wanted to get edge rushers.
1: Yep.
0: And I thought, that's pretty smart. I can remember talking to a GM. It's like when you played Brady, you had to have a pass rush. You had to get to Tom early because he would lead late and they'd run the ball in Belichick's defense. And so the really smart teams can see years ahead. I'm watching him last night. And if you're the Lakers' new owners, bringing the band back is not competitive. I thought to myself, the answer is Giannis. For about 3 years, that's it. Luka and Austin Reeves are not competing. And again, this is not the Nets. This is the Lakers. It's about titles. I thought he was so impactful last night that he is going to... Everybody else seemed inconsequential in the league. Would this not make you, if you're the Lakers, thinking, LeBron, if you're coming back... We have to get bigger.
1: So I think for the Lakers and for everyone in the league, you are looking at it and saying, okay, if we're in the West, we're going to have to go through him to get to the finals. And if we're in the East, a lot of the time we'll have to go through him in the finals. So how do we counteract him? And that to me was, it's less about the Lakers and more about Giannis. Like, I think Giannis over the last few months, his trade value seems to be dipping.
0: Yes.
1: Because it's like, oh, his age.
0: Yep.
1: The injury history. But I have watched healthy Giannis matched up with Wimby. And I'm like, man, that's one of the only guys in the league that has the requisite athleticism, strength, and length.
0: You're right.
1: To give him a little bit of trouble.
0: No
1: to
0: question.
1: Where if I feel like I have, like Joker obviously can do it, but Joker's not going anywhere. So if I am right, like I do wonder if the Spurs become the standard instead of the Thunder, does Giannis become more, even more attractive?
0: Listen.
1: And then the new, go ahead.
0: I think Milwaukee was the second team to win last night. There's no question. Watching that game, I thought, I believe too, Giannis going down, and I thought, oh, no. No, that is Giannis. I think Giannis is one of the only bigs that's strong enough to compete with him. I thought the Milwaukee
1: and
0: Bucks.
1: Long enough. Strong enough and long enough, and make him work on defensively to where he has a little less energy offensively. Listen, the nuclear level take is this, Colin. If what we saw last night, and again, I don't think it will. I think this series is going to go seven.
0: Same.
1: I think OKC is going to get their blows in. But let's just say this is just Wimby runs roughshod, and Chet is a shell of himself. Yeah. And they are guarding Wimby with Alex Caruso because he's the only guy on the team, you know, up for the challenge, even though he's a foot shorter than him. I'll whisper this, but not actually. The nuclear take is, could all of a sudden one of the teams in the Giannis sweepstakes be Oklahoma City? Could they be like, we have all the assets.
0: They are.
1: We have all of this. If we have to go through that guy.
0: Yeah.
1: I know that's kind of very anti what Presti would do historically, But San Antonio's now beaten them 5 out of 6.
0: Yep.
1: If they, and again, I'm not predicting this, but if they go on to win this series in 5, and it's like, we played this team 10 times. They beat us 8 times. And our super tall, skinny guy seems to have offended their super tall, skinny guy in a previous life. And he just eats his lunch every single game they play. Does that make Giannis more attractive? I think that is a fascinating, at least hypothetical.
0: Well, they always say for rich people, you can't take it with you. You got to enjoy some of it while you're here. And my take is, you can't use your 7th, 8th, 9th, 10th best player and all these draft picks. Okay, what are you going to do with them? At some point, you can't afford them. Use them. Give them 4, maybe give them a starter, 3 benches, 3 picks, and Chet Holmgren. I mean, again, having the deepest roster can't, once you've won a title and then you see this enforcer down the road, it's like, okay, we've got all this, you know, lack of a term, money. We've got all this draft capital. It's time to use, because I think the depth of OKC is wonderful against everybody, not name Wemby.
1: And listen, we'll see. Like, we'll see the injuries that happen. Maybe the depth plays a bigger factor there. They were massive favorites 24 hours ago to win the whole thing.
0: Yeah.
1: And San Antonio, it's so crazy the way, this is what I love about sports. Wemby's stat line's on the screen, 41-24, 3-3.
0: Yeah.
1: With 27 seconds left in overtime, he had 29 points and they were going to lose. And then he hit a 30-footer, lit him on fire in double overtime, and now we're like, do the Thunder need to make massive changes? That's how thin the margins are. I want to throw something else at you, since evidently you and I are of total like mind on what we were watching last night. Maybe we're not on this one. Biggest winner last night's obviously Wemby, and by proxy, kind of the league, because after the last 3 years, we're like, Anthony Edwards, Ja Morant, Jason Tatum, who's the face of the NBA, it's after LeBron, it's this guy. So yes. Wemby and them are the biggest winner. You said Giannis / the Bucks, second biggest winner. Third biggest winner, again, maybe there's a little too galaxy brainish, might be the New York Knicks. If we're right that this series is going to be a 7-game war, OKC Golden State 2016 style, where whoever wins it comes out of it a little less than whole and a little worn out. Meanwhile, the winner of the East had been resting for a week. And keep in mind, the Knicks beat the Spurs in the NBA Cup. The Knicks beat the Spurs at MSG, one of the last games the Spurs lost in the regular season that Wemby played. I do wonder if the Knicks feel like, man, if we can keep on this roll and dispatch of Cleveland quickly.
0: They will.
1: And these two guys are throwing absolute haymakers for 2 weeks.
0: Yeah.
1: Does that give us a chance to jump on whoever wins this series in game one? Again, probably the NBA Finals is playing out right now in the West, but I do think there could be a little bit of damage done to each other in that series. And if the Knicks can get out of the East quickly, it opens up a small window for them.
0: It does feel a little Seahawks-Rams. Like, whoever wins this game, those are the two best teams, and good luck, New England. I think the Knicks are, here's the problem with the Knicks if they face San Antonio. Stephon Castle takes Jalen Brunson, and it's just a really, that kid is a bully.
1: He's unbelievable.
0: Oh my God.
1: Castle had the best 11 turnover game I've ever seen in my life yesterday.
0: How about this?
1: I heard them say on the broadcast, they're like, that was his 11th turnover. I was like, it was? I didn't even realize, but he was still impactful.
0: How about this? Dylan Harper, he's the best rookie point guard in a big game I've seen since Magic. He is unfazed, 7 steals, 1 turnover, 25. This is the best defense in the league. He's on the road. It's his first start. He's an insane. To me, I always thought it was Wemby and Castle. I think this kid in Wemby could be first team all NBA and Castle second team and becomes their bully. He becomes their backcourt bully.
1: Well, and it also makes them, have a lot of flexibility with De'Aaron Fox down the road if they want to use some picks and a big contract to add another piece themselves. Dylan Harper finding out an hour before tip he's starting and responding with 24 points, 11 rebounds, like you said, one turnover, seven steals in a Western Conference Finals at 20 years old was absolutely remarkable. I thought he was spectacular. Oh. I thought, obviously, in a losing effort, but the best player on the Thunder yesterday was Alex Caruso, who was up for the challenge on both ends of the court and was sensational. And Colin, you'll like this. You could maybe have your producers pull it at some point. There's a great clip floating around today of Caruso from 5 years ago after the Lakers let him walk, where he's on a podcast and he's laughing about how the Lakers lowballed him after he won a championship with them and prioritized Talen Horton Tucker, and that's why he ended up with Chicago.
0: Yeah.
1: And the host of the podcast can't believe it and is cackling about the mismanagement of Rob Pelinka. The host of that podcast is J.J. Redick. It's a nice little snapshot to 2021. Caruso and J.J. laughing at Pelinka's expense. Now, of course, J.J. and Pelinka have a bit of a working relationship.
0: One more thing. I got to ask a LeBron question. Yeah. Reports yesterday from Shams. Blake Griffin, be nice to Shams. Come on, Blake. contenders are pursuing LeBron. You buy it?
1: Yeah. Well, yeah, I mean, I think every single team that matters has reached out, I would imagine. I'm not reporting this at all. I haven't talked to anybody, but this is what I would imagine has happened. Every single team has reached out to Rich Paul and said, hey, if the reports are true that LeBron, if he leaves the Lakers, would take the mid-level, maybe even the minimum, yeah, we'd like to be in the LeBron James business. If we can get LeBron James, you know, LeBron James on the team for what Isaiah Joe makes, you know what? Sign us up. I do imagine that is true. I think the Nuggets, I think the Celtics, I think every single team that is trying to win the title next year, that is trying to find out, is it true we can get LeBron, you know, for 10 cents on the dollar? If so, you know, consider us. We'd like to have a meeting. I imagine that is true.
0: I want to end with this. I said, as great as Larry Bird was, I'd seen about 80% in the 70s. As a kid, it was Rick Barry. I'd seen Michael Jordan be great, but I saw about 70% of that called David Thompson. I'm showing my age. But there are six players that have, in my lifetime, they are just different. Dr. J's highlights today would be as spectacular as any in 30 years. Magic, a 6'9 point guard. Never seen it. Steph's shooting range, Shaq's power, and LeBron at 6'9 and a half, his speed to literally beat guards off the dribble, shut down Derrick Rose, chase down elite athletes and block the shot. I've never seen anybody. I mean, he could be an NFL all-pro tight end. I don't even think we dispute that. That's given. And then Wemby. Wemby last night, I'm like, okay, there are things here. Literally, the Spurs lead the NBA in three pointers from the corner. People think he's a defensive player. It's like, folks, you can't. I mean, I think he's, you don't have to be, the league's never needed a face of the league. But he's not only great, he is so unique. And I think those kind of legacies last for, I don't think there's that many players that literally are, their games are unique. I think he's one of six. I really do.
1: Well, the thing is, I don't know if this is agreeing with you or disagreeing with you, but there was some real poetry in last night, because the player he's always reminded me of, and the player that I have always felt before he tries to chase down LeBron and Jordan, the first guy he wants to check off the list is Hakeem Olajuwon. The best international player ever is Hakeem. Wemby's coming for that. The best defensive player since Bill Russell is Hakeem. Wemby's coming for that. And then once he passes Hakeem, then he tries to move up the list to become one of, if not the greatest player ever. And Hakeem was, while he didn't shoot threes, because back then, you know, only a handful of players shot threes, he was the best mid-range shooting big man ever. He was the best defender in the league while being able to give you 30 a night. Wemby has taken all of that added 7 inches of height and 12 feet of range and has been a different player. But the reason last night was special was because we talked about a day in May in 2007. Well, May 25th, 1995, Hakeem Olajuwon sat across the court from David Stern as David Stern handed David Robinson an MVP trophy that Hakeem was damn sure belonged to him. And Hakeem said to Kenny Smith and anyone that would listen, I'm going to show the world who the MVP is tonight. And 31 years later, nearly to the day, Wimby did the same thing. Hakeem that night had 41 points, 16 rebounds, 4 assists, 2 steals, 3 blocks. Wimby last night had 41 points, 24 rebounds, 3 assists, 1 steal, 3 blocks. 31 years, almost the day later, two guys, international, unprecedented big men, saw someone else win an award that they actually didn't really deserve, but they thought they did. Yeah. And then they went and embarrassed that guy on their home court. It's pretty special.
0: It is. Nick Wright, I almost stole his opening line. Good thing I just got out of the way.
1: It's unbelievable. I do it like I literally, you know, by proxy made you money giving that take 2 hours ago on the volume. And now I can't even use it to open the TV show. See you later, pal.
0: All right, Nick Wright. Yeah. You know who I was thinking of last night a little bit? And most people did not see this. I didn't see it. Milwaukee with Lou Alcindor won a title in 71. Was it 71, 72? He was there a total of like 3 years in Milwaukee. I forget what it was. But if you took last year of UCLA, Milwaukee Bucks career, and maybe the first 2 years in Los Angeles, like a 6 year span of Kareem when he ran the floor better. Now he became more of a, you know, low post guy, but his last year at UCLA, early Milwaukee, when he was really running the floor at a really high level, Oscar Robertson in Milwaukee, and then he goes to LA. Now, most of you remember the sky hook. He's, you know, back to the basket, but there was a time, there's old footage of when he was running the floor and filling the lanes. And I don't know how long that lasted. I would guess 5 years. You know, the old timers would know that. But when I watched Wemby, I thought, is there any player ever that would give him issues? And I'm like, well, Kareem would have scored on him. Kareem would have done the skyhook and scored. Kareem scored on Wilt. He scored on everybody. It didn't matter. But I felt like he got a little bit of a little glimpse of that Milwaukee version of, you know, the scoring champ until LeBron surpassed him. Almost 30 years ago, scientist Gary Kehoe, he was drinking a cup of tea with a strange mushroom floating in it. 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
0: 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It's the best games. These are great. I mean, Packers-Rams, that's best game of the weekend. Oh, wait. Or is it Eagles at Cowboys is best game of the weekend? I mean, the Black Friday game, that would be second or third best game of the weekend. 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Remember when international games were Jacksonville and another team that was slightly less boring than Jacksonville?
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8: We'll have a healthy mix of sun and clouds as we go through the rest of your Tuesday with a high of 56. A bit breezy, though. Northwest winds at 15 to 25 miles per hour. The wind will calm down tonight. Partly cloudy, chilly, with a frost advisory in place. Low of 34. North winds at 5 to 10 miles per hour. 63 for the day on Wednesday. A southeast wind around 10 miles per hour under partly cloudy skies. From the Storm Center, I'm meteorologist Adam Rutt.
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0: 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You know, it's a little, you know, you have all these great players in baseball. Mookie Betts, Bryce Harper, Paul Skeens, Bobby Witt Jr. You have all these great players. And then all of a sudden, Ohtani ends up with the Dodgers, and you're like, well, that's not fair. He could be a Cy Young winner and the best hitter and for average and for power. There's a little bit of that with Wemby. You're like, okay, he could have 12 blocks in a game, and you'd be like, he can take Rudy Gobert off the floor. Oklahoma City's like, let's put Alex Caruso on him. Like you do with Wemby and Ohtani, these international players, it's a big planet. And, you know, that those European academies are so, that infrastructure is superior to ours. You know, AU, tracksuit Tony, wants to get the bag. How about develop players? Thank God the NIL now, the last couple of drafts, the NIL is keeping kids around for another year of good, great coaching at the college level. They play in packed arenas. There's pressure. You know, like college basketball, like college football, those are NBA environments. And those are coaches. That is hard coaching. And so I think NIL has really helped the, I mean, college football has always been great, but college basketball dipped. It's been on about a 4-year run where it's like, man, you're, I mean, Michigan had two guys that would have been in the NBA from their previous schools. They would have been in the NBA second-round picks. Yaxel Enaborg and Adai Mara, those guys, they would have been drafted late first, second. They come back. They win a natty. Those guys are going to be top 15 picks. So the NIL is helping college basketball, which I think, I mean, one of the great things in America, you know, March and early April, it's like March Madness into the draft. So, but you start watching Wemby and it's got an Ohtani feel. You're like, man, this, I'm not sure. You know, you think, oh, LeBron's the greatest ever. Michael's the greatest ever. You know, it's just like, oh, Johnny Bench, Willie Mays. It's like, yeah, can Willie Mays, did he have a split finger? Did he throw 96? I mean, it's just a different ball game. J-Mac with the news.
16: No.
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19: Let's jump right back into Spurs Thunder and the awesome performance by Victor Wembanyama. I'm not sure how much I believe this, but a scout has come out and said that Wemby versus SGA, this is the start of another Magic versus Bird. I'll let you take this one first, Colin. I don't know who would be Magic or Bird in this scenario.
0: No, first of all, yeah. It's one was Eastern Conference, one was West. That was also glitzy LA and hardcore sports mecca Boston. They had totally different games. Yeah. You know, I mean, Bird was scrappy and the perimeter player and the passing, and Magic was freewheeling. And that was one of one. Those guys, they came out at the same, basically the same time. We watched them play in college together. That's a whole different ball. I mean, you had like literally the two biggest iconic sports franchises, you know, outside of maybe the Yankees in the country at the time. And the two stars ended up in the OKC. San Antonio has a great history, but
19: they do.
0: These guys are different courses, different player. And also, Magic and Bird were great because Magic was such a, the smile and the personality and the laugh. And then Bird was kind of like typical Boston, feisty, tough. That was such the juxtaposition of those personalities with Boston and LA. It was so perfect. Yeah. This is just two great players. I mean, if you told me to rank all four of those players in order now, I'd say Magic. And then it's like Magic, Bird, Wemby, SGA. SGA is a really good player. You start talking Larry Bird magic.
19: Yeah.
0: Come on, man. You're talking arguably on the all-time starting five.
19: Yeah, we got all these guys on the internet trying to put SGA. Hey, look at the stats compared to Kobe this 3 years. Like, I didn't just stop.
0: Guys, there's no check now.
19: Yeah, I don't want to hear SGA in the same sentence as Larry Bird. And I'll just say this. I know we're excited about this rivalry and the series and the potential. Colin, I'm old enough to remember when the Nuggets won the title a few years ago. They went 16-4. And every TV, podcast, radio guy was saying, this is the start of something
0: special. That's what I said. That's what I said.
19: And then guess what? The Celtics win the title with Holiday and Brown and Tatum. Who's taking these guys down? Let's take a deep breath. Wemby and company, they've got some runway. But, you know, listen, I like to give some credit to people when I talk to them. I'm talking to Martin during the break, and he's like, is the Thunder window closed? And I was like, I perked up. I was like, that's not bad. I'm just telling you right now. I got Spurs winning the series. I said 6 initially.
0: Nick Wright said it. There's no, you know, listen, Sam Presti's brilliant. But you don't have all these future picks to just, I'll give you an example. I would keep SGA. I would keep one of my bigs. But I could live without Lou Dort. And I also
19: Dort's, I think, a free agent. Yeah. Him and Hartenstein.
0: And everybody loves J-Dub. But J-Dub played at Santa Clara. He's a bully. He's a little like OG. He gets that butt in front of you. He gets the angle. He's a strong guy. But if you're telling me I could get Giannis and I could give up Holmgren, J-Dub, a pick, and 2 strong bench guys that would start for Milwaukee, I would do it in 1 second.
19: When I mentioned Giannis yesterday, I was watching you, and you perked up. And then the game happened, and I'm just telling you, this Giannis stuff is real. If the Bucks said, give me Chet and J-Dub and 3 picks, and I'm doing that in a heartbeat.
0: The winner's Milwaukee, because Houston will go like Jabari Smith, Shane Goon, a draft pick, Reed Shepard. So Oklahoma City has got to go, okay, we'll give you, because they have so many draft picks, we got to give you a starting 5. Basically, they could give you a starting 5. Holmgren, J-Dub, your top 2 bench players. Well, I mean, what do you do with A.J. Mitchell? I mean, that's who they're going to want. So.
19: Well, I think they want picks, too, because, again, yes. Do you think J-Dub is even a good? I mean, he was a number 2 on the Thunder last year. I'll remind people, they needed 7 games, okay, to get by the Nuggets and the Pacers. Yeah. Let's just stop putting him in juggernaut category. SGA's not in the Bird class. All right, let's move on. I feel like I'm bashing SGA. I don't really mean it. Let's go to the NFL. And apparently, you know, the staff knows that you like the New York Giants, so we're now contractually obligated to talk about them 4 times a week. They had a town hall last night. I didn't know that was a thing. And Cam Scataboo was a big talking point. People are geeked about Cam Scataboo. I will say, I love his story. Remember, he had 1 scholarship offer for D1 at a high school, Sacramento State. Goes there, and I'll never forget, I read an article, I think it was Bruce Feldman wrote it. Cam Scataboo, they could not tackle him in practice as a freshman. They were like, oh my God, who is this guy? He goes to Arizona State, now he's in the NFL. Did have a nasty injury. He says he'll be ready to go for week 1, Colin. Your thoughts?
0: Well, I don't think he's a 15-year NFL running back. No. Stylistically, you're going to get about 6 years out of this guy. It's going to be awesome. And I think he's an absolute weapon. I think he gives your offense a physicality that you can't duprecate. Remember a Peyton Hillis? He kind of gives you that physicality that just... It doesn't matter how tough you want to be. You need tough players. He is going, I mean, Jackson Dart, he likes to run. Scataboo, I mean, they are going to be, their offensive line actually has got some, it's got some dudes. So I think he's a very unique player. He is so great for New York. He's just a tough, head down, little bit of an underdog. I think he's great.
19: So it's interesting. I just thought about it listening. So Dart kept getting hurt last year in the blue tent. Scataboo got hurt and Neighbors got hurt.
0: Yeah.
19: So the big 3 went down. We'll see. I like their guys. I don't know that I love it. So we, in the NBA, we're talking about, you know, like, what's the superpower of SGA? What's the Giants' superpower, Colin?
0: Like, great coach.
19: Is he? I mean, the Ravens just cut him loose. I think he has the most double-digit blown leads in the last, like, 5 years. That may not be exact. It might be 4 years, whatever it was. The Ravens just let him go. Is he great? Or was he great? I don't know what the Giants' superpower is. I'll let you marinate, you know, on your vacation next week. Come back fresh, and you can pump up your Giants. Let's wrap up with USC, Colin, and your guy, Lincoln Riley.
0: Yeah.
19: Listen, hey, they got to get to a college football playoff. He says it's time to go do it. The program's ready for it. He loves the recruiting class, the depth chart. And I was just looking at the schedule. I know you're a big schedule guy in college football. And Jeff Schwartz yesterday was on. USC is going to be 1,000% 4-0 heading into that Oregon game.
0: They get Oregon and Washington at home. Let's say they split that. Penn State's kind of in a rebuild mode.
19: Oh, wait. They got a million transfers. Matt Campbell brought them. That's not going to be an easy game.
0: No, I think the key is, can they split with Ohio State and at Indiana? Can they split there?
19: Wait, you have them beating Penn State for sure?
0: I think at this point, Oregon beats them with Dante Moore, and Ohio State beats them. Even if they lose close to Indiana, they may get in. But the bottom line is, two wins for USC with that schedule, they're into the playoff. Three, it's a game day decision.
19: Yeah. So you're conceding the Oregon game. Let me just quickly check.
0: Conceding it. I'm just saying Oregon's really good and Dante Moore is back and they recruited a high level.
19: Yeah. By the way, what do you remember from seeing Dante Moore last against Indiana? You remember?
0: Oh, boy.
19: That was a no mas Roberto Duran. Well, I'm good. I'm good, guys. I like Dante Moore. I thought he was ticketed to my Jets. It's like, not so much.
0: Okay, J-Mac with the news.
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0: It's the Herd. 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
21: With your ag news, I'm Farm and Ranch Director Sarah Heinrich. Demand for ground pork continues to grow, driven by its versatility in the kitchen and its role as a gateway protein for younger consumers learning to cook with pork. Gen Z and millennial consumers are leading in both purchase frequency and annual spending. Neil Hall, Director of State and Regional Marketing with the National Pork Board, said they are working with retailers to ensure ground pork is prominently placed and easy for shoppers to find in the meat case.
22: That shopper that's buying grinds is in a grinds mindset. So if ground pork isn't with the other proteins, think beef, poultry, then it's probably not even going to be in the consideration set. Younger consumers migrate to grinds. They know what to do with it, right? It's lasagna, it's egg roll in a bowl, it's pot stickers, it's all of those things that you use grinds for. And we know that younger consumers usually buy two grinds. So when they're shopping, they've got two grinds in the cart. We just want to make sure that first one is ground pork.
21: Hall said one area they stress as critical to the retailers is the fat to lean call out on the label.
22: And our data shows that when ground pork has a fat to lean call out, those items are growing and they're growing double digit. So 80-20 is growing double digit, 90-10 is growing even at a faster rate. And we know that on items that don't have a fat to lean call out on the package, those are declining. So that's the biggest opportunity is one, make sure that you've got a fat to lean call out on the label. The other is have options for the consumer. Don't just have an 80-20.
21: Nearly 43% of ground pork in the meat case is not labeled with a fat lean ratio, leading to declining volume shares.
22: For the summer, we're shifting into summer grilling. It's all going to be about flavor and convenience, right? I mean, we have to win summer grilling. And then in the fall, we'll transition where it's going to be flavor and comfort, right? It's all about gatherings, whether it be a tailgate party at your favorite college or favorite NFL team, or it's the holiday gathering with family and friends.
21: The Taste What Pork Can Do consumer brand campaign highlights ground pork and seasonal favorites. Data shows that by expanding ground pork offerings by just a couple of SKUs can generate $80 million in new retail sales for the industry. Adding two more items like a 90-10 fat to lean ratio can bring in $50 million, and adding forms like patties or meatballs can capture the remaining $30 million. With your Ag News, I'm Farm and Ranch Director Sarah Heinrich for the Growing Harvest Ag Network.
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3: This day in sports history. May 19th, 1994. 18-year-old tennis star Jennifer Capriati entered a rehab clinic. She was arrested earlier in the month for possession of marijuana. Capriati went pro at 14 and made it to the finals in her first tournament. She would bounce back to win her first Grand Slam in 2001 when she won the Australian Open. And that's what happened. This day in sports history.
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19: United Football League action coming up this weekend, and the push for the playoffs is on. First, Fox UFL Friday features the DC Defenders against the Orlando Storm at 8 Eastern. Then on Sunday, it's the Dallas Renegades and the Louisville Kings at 4, all on Fox.
0: So I was saying earlier, I felt watching last night took me back to 2007. We had videotape where 22-year-old LeBron, facing a number one seed, had just beaten older veteran teams, is on the road against the great defensive team. And LeBron, in two overtimes, just like last night at 22 on the road, faced the number one seed, scored 25 points in a row, and they beat Detroit, the more experienced team, in double overtime. And that game is just, I mean, LeBron did everything. It was beating guys off the dribble, slam dunk, three-point shots, mid-range, left hand, right hand. I remember watching it thinking, okay, I've never seen anything like that. And so Wemby doing this last night, and when I brought Nick on, he literally said, oh my God, that's what I saw.
1: LeBron at that moment, Colin, had never won an MVP, had not played in a finals game. Wemby hasn't won an MVP, and I don't know if they're going to win this series. But that was his moment last night where he told everybody, I'm better at this than everyone else. I just am. Yesterday, around 8 p.m. Eastern, Shai Gilgeous-Alexander became the best player alive. He was handed his second MVP trophy. His team was undefeated in the playoffs. They were the huge favorite to win the championship. And then by about 8:55 p.m. Eastern, it's like, nah, he's not even the best player on the court.
0: Yeah, it was something else. You don't want to be prisoner of the moment. I really don't know who's going to win the series. I picked the Spurs, but I think it's a seven gamer. But I do believe, Sam Presti's super smart. You can say, well, don't overreact and go get Giannis. All right. Well, what do you have all those draft picks for? Going to get another guy from Santa Clara? I mean, that when you see Wemby, what are you going to do those draft picks? Because next year's draft stinks. Like you can wait to do things. I mean, I remember when Tom Brady went down to Tampa. First thing they did is got Tristan Wilfs. They had a tackle issue. He brought Gronk. Like, Tom was playing Leonard Fournette. Tom's not wasting any time. They went out and they had, like, Tampa had like three little holes. Solve, solve, solve. Tom's like, what are we waiting for? Let's just go do it. And I watching that game, you can sit around and go, well, Giannis, folks, at some point, you can't take it with you. I'm not saying you have to go out and have a Bentley collection, but at some point you want to go on some nice trips and you know what I mean? Some nice vacays. And I think Sam Presti's watching that. And again, if it goes seven, maybe not. But what if it's a 5-game series? What if it's a 6-gamer and like Minnesota, you're like, I mean, Minnesota's moving off Julius Randle, Dante DiVincenzo. They're like, we like Ant, but Rudy Gobert can't stop Wemby. 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
7: Westwood One presents today in women's sports. The NCAA Division I softball tournament is down to the final 16 teams. The UCLA Bruins advanced in their first round regional, and they closed that out with a 15-1 victory over South Carolina on Sunday. UCLA senior Megan Grant, who broke the NCAA single season home run record earlier this month, hit her 40th home run with a grand slam in the emphatic win.
23: I mean, it's incredible. I mean, I'm just honestly blessed to be able to say the number 40, you know. I try to keep it as simple as I can. Any ball that was elevated, I was going to try to get in the air, and it just happened to go over, so that was pretty much it.
7: The Bruins will begin Super Regional play on Friday when they host UCF. Beginning on May 28th, Westwood One will have complete coverage of the Women's College World Series, which will feature the final eight teams in national championship contention. With Today in Women's Sports, I'm Erica Herskowitz on Westwood One.
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27: NBA playoffs. The Spurs outlast the Thunder 122-115 in double overtime. Take game one of the Western Conference Finals in OKC. Victor Wembanyama, 41 points, 24 boards, 3 blocks, says it was an incredible win.
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2: Okay, here we go. Well, the Knicks series starts tonight. Welcome in hour number three, Ian O'Connor, author, writer. He's going to be joining us. What a special time for the New York Knicks. Said it last week. Knicks, Spurs would be ideal. Wemby against the Knicks. I mean, that's as good as it gets for the NBA. And I think last night, San Antonio has officially arrived, beat OKC in Oklahoma City, double overtime. Wemby led the way, 41 points, 24 rebounds. You know, and after a performance like that, it's pretty easy to say that Wemby has now officially become the face of the NBA. Before the game, SGA won the MVP, motivating him. Wemby won the night and the game. He is now the movie poster for the NBA. Shooting from 30 feet, you got a little Steph. Blocks like Wilt, alley-oops like Shaq, 24 rebounds, humiliating the other bigs like he did Rudy Gobert, the T-Wolves. Folks, I don't know how many more boxes he can check. We're creating new ones. I've seen a unicorn. I'd never seen a Wemby. I don't know what the series is going to be eventually. I don't think SGA, my guess, won't have the worst plus minus of anybody on the floor. You know, I took San Antonio to win it. I think it's going seven. But you are watching two things happen simultaneously. The beginning of a dynasty and potentially the blooming, the beginning of the greatest basketball player we've ever seen. He's not there yet. I don't think he's fully refined offensively. Dylan Harper, his running mate, you know, Magic got Kareem, got to have somebody else. Shaq, Kobe, MJ, Pippen. Dylan Harper's 20. I've never seen a rookie guard this good since Magic. Seven steals, 24 points, 11 rebounds. He never turns the ball over. Lightning quick. He'll be all NBA either by next year or the year after. So we've had great tandems in this league. Dylan Harper and Wemby is all-time stuff. The only question for the Spurs, and you're thinking the same thing I am, they're much more entertaining to watch than OKC. OKC, honestly, feels like they feel like a supporting character. As defending champs, they do. They're just not that entertaining. I cannot keep my eyes off San Antonio. And the only question is, number one, when does the dynasty start? And number two, cross your fingers at 7 feet four, can Wemby stay healthy for 12 years and become the greatest basketball player of all time? That's one of the magic gifts of LeBron. Dude never gets hurt. Or Brady. I mean, the rest of the West, I'm watching last night, the rest of the Western Conference feels so inconsequential. Where is Giannis going to end up? Who cares? Is LeBron coming back? Yeah, whatever. How long is Steph going to play? Neat. Feels like a local story. Wemby, Stephon Castles, their bully, Dylan Harper, more draft picks, pick swaps coming. I mean, and this is the bottom of San Antonio's powers. Their three stars are 20, 21, and 22. I feel like I'm watching a galaxy form. It's beginning to orbit around Wemby's gravitational pull. It's just crazy. He humiliated Rudy Gobert, four-time defensive player of the year. They don't even want to put Holmgren on him. Put Alex Caruso on him. We don't want to humiliate Holmgren. It's incredible. And I don't think the NBA needs a face of the league. I never have. I don't think there's actually been that many. Magic and Bird felt like it. Shaq kind of felt like it. I don't think, was Duncan face of the league? Jordan was, clearly. But boy, you get it with Wemby. Good looking. Stylish. Cool, confident, outspoken, like

0: is everything you could ask for. We get so lucky sometimes in sports that our best stars, look at him pose there. Was that the best or what? Look at his teammates. They love him. There's no animosity. There's no jealousy. And I'm looking at the numbers this morning since early February. If Wemby just gives you 15 minutes, just 15 minutes, Spurs are 37-3. What? What? Look at the postseason numbers. It's Wilt plus. In fact, last night, I looked this up. 41 points, 24 rebounds, 3 assists, 3 blocks. It's the best game since 1962. Wilt against the Celtics. I mean, last week, our government released UFO files, and I was skeptical. I watched last night, and I'm thinking, oh, they are among us. It's Wemby. Here he is after.
1: A game like tonight is the best way to get experience. We played 5 quarters. So we're learning. And by the time we get the experience, we'll compensate with our effort. We want to win everything. And we have the chance to have people above us in the organization that know how to do that.
0: I mean, the whole MVP thing is so absolutely crazy. I love SGA. SGA only led the league in one category, free throws. I mean, the bottom line is everything moves around Wemby. You could say, well, the defense does. Do you realize the Spurs led the NBA in corner threes? You have to collapse on Wemby. He changes the calculus of everything. Everything they do offensively, you have to account for Wemby. That's why Stephon Castle, Dylan Harper, these guys are going to get open jumpers for the next decade. Man, if you're a shooter, get to San Antonio. Do the Heatles. Go get a Mike Miller and a Shane Battier and a Ray Allen. Go bring on these, bring a veteran who can't do much but hit threes. Hey, Steph Curry, play a couple of years in San Antonio. I got an idea where you could go after that. I mean, it, and I like SGA a lot. They didn't lead any major category. I mean, they subbed him out late. They didn't want him on the floor defensively. And I'm not taking sides here, but Wemby is so good, so refreshing, so fantastic, so likable, so confident. I mean, I'm sitting there thinking to myself, if you're a team like the Lakers and you're the new Dodgers owner, you have to be thinking, the only thing we can do to compete, we got to go get Giannis. That's it. That's all we can do. And that'll help us for 2 years. I mean, I'm sitting there watching all these teams and I'm like, if you're in the West, I mean, forget Oklahoma City. And again, Oklahoma City may win the series, right? I mean, they're so deep. I mean, they have like, they go 10 deep. But Hartenstein and Holmgren, I mean, they put Caruso on Wemby. It's like, yeah, we're not even going to try to put a big on him. Rudy Gobert was 4-time defensive player of the year. Basically, Wemby played Rudy Gobert off the floor. I mean, don't get me wrong. Gary Payton couldn't stop MJ, but he made him work for it. Are we getting to a point nobody can even make Wemby work for it? I mean, that was Wilt. Everybody goes, oh, Bill Russell, 11 rings. Wilt dominated Russell. I mean, 50 rebounds. It just didn't matter. That's what we're looking at here. I mean, it's just crazy what we're watching. And he does a really good job. He toes that line between confident and arrogant. He's not arrogant. He is confident. You can tell the way his teammates rally around him. They really like him. They really appreciate him. And that's not always the case. We know the Shaq Kobe thing was a combustible dynamic. That's not going to happen with Wemby. Well, the New York Knicks tonight, now it's their turn against Cleveland. I don't think Cleveland matches up particularly well with the Knicks. I like New York strongly in that series. Ian O'Connor's covered the Knicks and others in New York for years. His thought, Aaron Rodgers is back. He wrote a book on Aaron, Out of the Darkness, appropriately named. Ian's coming up. Not all online friendships are genuine. 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
6: And just because the NFL's well run doesn't mean they got the schedules figured out years ago. The Thanksgiving slate, my entire life, there's been that one game you nap to. You're not really a fan. You're more tryptophan. The NFL has really evolved on these holiday schedules is that they don't just put games on. It is star quarterbacks. It is the biggest games. It's the best games. These are great. I mean, Packers-Rams, that's best game of the weekend. Oh, wait. Or is it Eagles at Cowboys is best game of the weekend? 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Nine of them now. 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
10: Breezy with a mix of sun and clouds as we go through the rest of your Tuesday. A high of 56 with a northwest wind at 15 to 25 miles per hour. The breeze will calm down tonight to the tune of 5 to 10 miles per hour out of the north. We're partly cloudy with a low of 34. As a result, we do have a frost advisory in place into the early morning hours of Wednesday. Wednesday features another mix of sun and clouds, but we're milder with a high of 63. From the Storm Center, I'm meteorologist Adam Root.
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7: Well, anytime I need the heartbeat of New York, I go to Ian O'Connor, a columnist at The Athletic. He's written for been a columnist for the New York Daily News, the New York Post, ESPN. He's a friend. He's a six-time New York Times bestseller. He's working on a new book, but I'm not telling you what it is, but I'm going to read it. He's got an Aaron Rodgers book, a Belichick book, and my buddy Ian O'Connor is now joining us live. Things are good in New York. The Yankees are playing well. The Knicks, we were talking about this off air. The Knicks are fascinating. All year I said they're a good team. I don't feel like the West. And then the reason they made a move, James Dolan's made some mistakes, but the reason they made a move off Tibbs to Mike Brown is the sense is Mike's a little more amenable to change. He's a little more flexible. Well, lo and behold, almost near the middle of the Atlanta Hawks series, let's talk about this. Mike Brown made a switch to the Knicks, and it literally has changed the offense.
17: Oh, 100%, Colin. And think of where the Knicks were down 2-1 in that series and the consequences of losing that series. They would have to pretty much blow everything up. Mike Brown might get fired after his first year, and he makes a change. He is fearless in making that change, making Cat basically a point center. And ever since then, I think he has, 56 assists in 7 games? And
7: crazy.
17: He had 24 assists in 18 playoff games last year for Tibbs. So to make him a point center has unlocked everything else about this offense that hadn't been unlocked. And having Brunson come off the ball, coming off screens, and obviously the play of some of the other players has been big too. And it's like when Anunoby got hurt, they didn't miss a beat. And he is a critical guy to that team, to that offense and defense. And so Mike Brown not being afraid to put himself in position to possibly get fired might end up winning this team a championship.
7: So you watch Wemby and you watch that series last night. And I think the sentiment nationally is the East is going to get railroaded. My take is the Knicks actually match up pretty well with Wemby. I mean, they've got two bigs, one a skilled offensive big. Stephon Castle could be the key in the series because he is a bully and he could, the UConn kid could push around Brunson. But you got Josh Hart. I think the Knicks offense, the way they're using Cat, I do think they match up with both those teams. What's the feeling in New York?
17: I think the feeling is they're going to win this series with Cleveland in 5 or 6. A lot of fans think 5. I think 6, whatever. And then they'll be the underdog, and rightfully so, whoever it is on the other side of the draw in the finals. I do think they can win against either team. I do. Yeah. The Knicks now, I was 8 years old the last time the Knicks won a championship, so I have a big recollection of that 73 team. All I really remember is that Walt Frazier was really good at basketball. But ever since then, this might be as good or better than any Knicks team as far as the way they're playing the last 7 games that I've ever seen. I might equate it to the 93 Knicks, which won 9 of their first 11 games and were up 2-0 on Jordan in the conference finals with home court advantage and blew that series. But outside of that, this is the best I've ever seen the Knicks play. And I do think they would be a problem in the finals. I would pick the Western champ certainly to win in 6 or 7. But if you told me the Knicks did that, I would not be surprised.
7: Yeah, no, I think they'll push back. And they can play multiple games now. Finesse, physical. So Belichick has had a rough couple years. I'm not sure if he's built for college. I didn't like when he had personnel power last four or five drafts in New England. I just didn't think. I think anytime coaches get into that, like Andy Reid, you guys draft. I think coaches should coach. GM should draft. Be that as it may, he's the best football coach of my life, along with Bill Walsh. He said something on Sean Hannity's podcast, and I've always said, God, could you hug Brady once in a while? Could you have a little flavor? He was hard to root for, and he explained why for 20 years he was so tough. I want you to listen to this.
16: We won almost every game. We were favored in almost every game. Mm-hmm. Everybody expected us to win every game. And so externally, everybody talked about how great we were or how great we were going to be. And it was all, you go to the store, go get gas, go do, and if, you know, you're great, you're great, you're great, you're great, you're great. And so I always wanted to have balance. And I didn't want, they heard how great they were, but at some point you got to hear,
18: you suck.
16: Well, here's how we can do better. It's not as good as
18: it
16: could be.
18: I didn't mean it that way.
16: No, that's the truth.
7: Yeah, Ian, it's instructive. It's like it really, he contextualizes it. What did you make of that?
17: Well, it brings me back to an anecdote I had in my Belichick book, Colin. And the first meeting of 2007, of course, that's the year they went 18-0 before losing Super Bowl 42 to the Giants. And the first meeting that Randy Moss and Dante Stallworth were in as Patriots, Belichick is absolutely lighting up Tom Brady in front of the entire team in a film session. Just lighting him up. And Moss and Stallworth looked at each other like, oh my God, if he's doing this to Tom Brady, what is he going to do to us? But that's the way he coached Brady. And Brady's coachability was one of the huge parts of that dynasty that really wasn't maybe talked about enough. He allowed Bill to treat him that way, to send a message to everyone in the middle and the bottom of that roster that if I can accept this kind of critiquing from Belichick, you better too. And so, it was part of his genius, winning six championships, is coaching Brady that way, Brady accepting it, and that's spreading out across the entire program to everybody on the roster. And that's a big reason why the Patriots did something. The NFL is designed to prevent dynasties from happening, the schedule, the draft, free agency. Once you win, unlike what Nick Saban did at Alabama, when you win at Alabama, you get rewarded. The best players in the country still want to come and play for you. Well, in the NFL, you get punished with the schedule and the draft. You pick last. So what Belichick did in New England, I would put ahead of what Saban or anyone else did in college sports because of the nature of the pro system, the NFL system, punishing you for having success.
7: So you also wrote a book, which I just I read about 2 years ago. I loved it. Out of the Darkness, The Mystery of Aaron Rodgers. The first chapter is just unbelievable. His family's history. It's so fascinating. I strongly advise if you've got some time this summer, you're at the beach, go get that book. So Aaron, about 6 years ago, we were talking 6 or 7 years ago. Is Aaron better than Brady? And then Brady started stacking titles, right? And then it's like, okay, Tom's better, but Aaron's more talented. And then about 6 or 7 years ago, it feels like, you know, Brady was always singular in his mission. That Aaron kind of took a detour to, you know, whatever it was in the offseason. And he shows up yesterday, one of the eight teams that had OTAs, and his teammates are like, well, he's a man of mystery. I read about it on Twitter. You know, what do you think sparked sort of that, whenever it was, that detour where Aaron decided, I don't want to be viewed and judged as just a football player? Manning, Brady in their primes, they didn't care. But what was it? What did you find in the DNA and the history of Aaron that maybe could explain that?
17: Well, he's always asked why about everything really in his life. Growing up as a kid, as a college player in the pros, that there needs to be a why answered for him about just about everything in life and football. But I think COVID changed his life, his stance there, you know, the controversy. He never really fully recovered from that. We talked about that in the book. I actually think now, Colin, he's gone back to really being more of a football player. And I think that's what this whole Steelers thing was about. He goes to the Jets as a savior. That was a total disaster. In large part, really, it wasn't his fault. He got hurt and it just ruined everything. But going back to Pittsburgh, a town like that, a franchise like that, I think was grounding for him and brought him back to the love of the game and why he played it in the first place at a level that very few people ever have. And I would say this about his comeback this year. Last year, he erased the stain of the Jets on the back end of his legacy. I would have called that a day if I were him. He won a division. He didn't give Mike Tomlin his first losing season. He had a winning record. He was very competent as a starting NFL quarterback. He could say goodbye. The fact that he's coming back once again proves he's pretty fearless, and because he's putting something on the line here with Mike McCarthy, doing this all over again with him. And listen, there's a chance they go 7-10 and it ends that way. I actually thought last year was a perfect escape for him, a getaway to end his career that way. But he's not afraid of saying things publicly, of doing things like this, and I give him credit for that.
7: Let's wrap it up with this. I have picked 4 or 5 years in a row. I take a double your win total team. Last year, I took the Patriots. And a lot of it wasn't personnel. I didn't love their personnel. Their receivers overachieved. Their O-line was still bad by the end of the year. But it was kind of Vrabel and Drake May. I think Jackson Dart's better than I thought. I thought he was a high second round, middle second round guy. I'm proven wrong. I think Harbaugh is going to clean up the mess. I actually think their personnel, if healthy, neighbor Scataboo, it's pretty interesting. What is the feeling? I mean, you're around them. You know them. You know this organization really well. You cover the 2 Eli championships against New England. Fascinating stuff. What's a realistic view of year one? He's got some stuff to clean up, clearly.
17: I think winning between 8 and 10 games, I think it's more likely 8 and 9. I've been optimistic with it, going 10 and 7, maybe winning a wild card game with him. Obviously, you have to keep Jackson Dart healthy. He might have to tweak his playing style to do that. I'm a little concerned about Malik Nabers' health at the start of the season. Where is he going to be? That's why it was important for the Giants to get Malachi Fields in the draft, I thought, to improve that receiver room.
7: That was a good pick.
17: Yeah, and they can get after the quarterback now. They have a number of guys who can do that. So with Harbaugh's professionalism and competence, and listen, the Giants blew a bunch of games last year they should have won.
7: Yep.
17: Harbaugh maybe solved some of that. I think between 8 and 10 wins is very realistic with this team, and then the John Harbaugh program is a bit off to the races. They've been bad for the better part of, 14, 15 years now, since they won the championship in 11. It's time. It's time for the Giants to rejoin the NFL, and I think Harbaugh will accomplish that for that franchise.
7: His name is Ian O'Connor, 6-time New York Times best-selling author. He's got a new book. When are you going to introduce that book? You're working on it. When are you going to tell us what it is?
17: Oh, it's going to be about the 2 championship teams, the Giants in 07 and 11, that 5-year period, the Plaxico incident in between. Just beating Belichick and Brady twice in that 5-year period, the greatest coach and quarterback of all time. Always been fascinated by that run. So that will be my next project.
7: Hey, Jason. Hey, J-Mac. Did you hear about that? That's a book you should buy and learn more about great New York football history, not your cruddy Jets.
18: So,
19: well, you don't think the Jets are going to move books, Ian?
7: No, he knows.
17: We moved some books with Aaron Rodgers, and he was with the Jets, so that counts.
19: That's fair. Okay. Yeah.
17: Listen, I'll say this, Jason. If the Jets – I do want to see the Jets win a Super Bowl before I die. So I would like to cover that story just like I would like to cover a Knicks championship, and I might have that chance in the coming weeks. But, no, I would love to see that with the Jets.
7: Yeah. Good seeing you, Ian, as always.
17: All right, you too, Colin. See you, Jason.
7: All right. He is a total pro, and I love his books. He's got – Aaron Belichick, Coach K, The Rise and Reign of Mike Krzyzewski's fantastic book. Fantastic. The Captain, The Journey of Derek Jeter, Arnie, Jack Palmer, Nicholas, and Golf's Greatest Rivalry. Got some summer reading, looking around. I read all of them. J-Mac with the news.
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22: This is the Herdline News.
19: I like how he tossed in "before I die." Yeah,
7: I hope he's on the treadmill and staying in shape. It could be a while.
19: Could be a minute. Yeah, until we get Arch Manning. All right, let's go. Hey, to the NFL, Colin. Interesting story emerged out of Philadelphia over the weekend.
7: Oh,
19: so Jeremy Fowler at ESPN said there may be a deal in place for AJ Brown. June 1 is the big date to watch. However, A.J. Brown reportedly got married over the weekend. TMZ had a bunch of photos. And depending on who you read online, Jalen Hurts may or may not have attended the wedding. So here is Jeremy Fowler talking about an A.J. Brown deal out of Philadelphia.
0: My best guess is that they probably already agreed to something loosely. They can always tweak that or rework it, but they're probably getting a one, maybe a future one. Maybe it's a 2028. I don't think they'll get more than that. I think that would be the max at this point. I'd be surprised.
19: The A.J. Brown speculation is getting crazy. So there's all these reports. Hey, they've known each other since high school, Hurts and Brown. Hurts was invited to Brown's engagement party, but didn't go. And then, you know, Hurts showed up at like the Met Gala. It's tough to get involved in all this off-field stuff, but clearly there was a fracture, right? We would agree between those two?
18: Yes, absolutely.
19: Yeah, and I think they're keeping the right guy. Nothing against A.J. Brown. I love him. I came on your show and I talked. Remember Super Bowl week? I hyped him the first meeting with the Chiefs. I said, he's my bet for the MVP. He catches like an awesome long touchdown. I'm feeling great. I'm buying jet skis. And then Patrick Mahomes did what he normally does. But it just hasn't worked out in recent weeks, months.
18: Listen, they went and got Mekhi Lemon. They've got Devontae Smith. They got Wicks from Green Bay. Excellent tight end, Saquon Barkley, and a very mobile quarterback. Philly's offense and a new OC, which I'm kind of encouraged by what I've read. I've read two or three different articles on him. Mm-hmm. I'm encouraged by them. I think, you know, Sirianni, I think you and I have always felt the same. The GM is sort of the key to that, you know, that architecture. But Philadelphia is just too talented. And I'm not as big on Jalen Hurts as I was 2 years ago, but Philadelphia is a playoff team. They've just, last year, they, listen, assistant coaches and coordinators matter. I mean, look what Robert Saleh did to the defense of the Niners as it fell apart.
19: Yep.
18: I mean, the Niners got in that playoff last year on coaching to a large degree. So I think they've upgraded a coordinator. I feel the Lions upgraded an offensive coordinator. So I think the Lions and the Eagles will feel different and better next year.
19: So I was just checking the calendar. I know you'll be jet setting, you know, with the caviar crowd here, but you'll be back in time for this A.J. Brown June 1 deadline. I'm just telling you, like, we don't really get a lot of NFL news in June that's popping. This is going to be a big one. If indeed he goes to the Patriots, I haven't even heard a second team where Brown would go to. Do you have any off the books thoughts?
18: I think, listen, there's a team that needs him. And I think if you look at the schedule of New England, which is brutal, when you play a schedule that hard, and I think they'll be more talented this year, sometimes you need easy touchdowns. And I think A.J. Brown's one of those guys, you go on the road. New England's road schedule this coming year, Jason, is unbelievable. Sometimes you go on the road and you just need a JSN, you know. You just need a Justin Jefferson, a JSN, to just make a play and give us an easy touchdown. Yeah. That's what the Chargers haven't had, right? Like, they haven't had that receiver that can get them that freebie. It feels like Herbert's got to drive down the field with a bad O-line. So you start looking at New England's schedule. AJ's the kind of guy that you don't have to play great, and he can just go over the top and give you a freebie. And I think that's what they need.
19: Yeah, I largely agree. All right, let's move on to the Pittsburgh Steelers. They retain Aaron Rodgers for the upcoming season. Well, Steelers offensive lineman Troy Fautanu said he found out about Aaron Rodgers joining the Steelers on Instagram, but he's happy to have the quarterback back.
21: It's awesome. I mean, I was excited. I was happy to see him back, obviously, to have our leader back from last year. Kind of having a year with him and kind of learning from him, it's kind of just picked up where we left off. Felt like we never really left him being back in the huddle. But Will, Mason, and Drew have done a good job the past couple weeks of just making sure that we're all on the same page. But like I said, it's nice to have eight back.
18: They put some draft capital and some money on that O-line.
19: Yeah, boy, try to contain your excitement, Troy. I mean, dude, goodness gracious, he's at the podium acting like he's reading like a dinner menu at Cheesecake Factory.
18: Go. If you put that schedule, you know, you and I talked about this yesterday. You put that schedule up. Put the Steelers schedule up. We can all roll our eyes at the Steelers. Okay, let's just talk through this. Atlanta at home, win.
19: Whoa. It's game one.
18: Come on.
19: They'll be favored.
18: New England road, let's say it's a loss. Burrow, Bengals home win. Cleveland win. Colts win. Tampa win. Saints win. Pittsburgh win. It is very, very reasonable to think 7-1 in the bye.
19: I will bet against that. Give me the under. I mean, 6-2 maybe, but there you go, 7-1.
18: Then at Joe Burrow, at Philly, Denver's rough. Denver's got more good players. Houston, at Jackson. Boy, that I'm telling you, man. And in Carolina is sneaky interesting. They got a six-game stretch. The Broncos, the Chiefs, and the Steelers have these six-game stretches. It's just Pro Bowl quarterbacks, good rosters. It's hard to overcome that stuff.
19: Yeah, by the way, look closely at the schedule. So week four at Cleveland on Thursday Night Football. That's coming off a divisional game against the Bengals. Burrow's going to light them on fire, and then they got a short week to go visit, I don't know, Watson, Shadur. I'm just telling you, this is the Pittsburgh Steelers. Even if they're 6-2, it's fool's gold. Fade them to win that division. They're not doing it. You know this, Colin. They don't have the horses. Come on. Jake, Aaron Rodgers. All right, final story. Let's go to the NBA. We got to get a LeBron story in just to you know, balance things out because you love you some LeBron. That's your guy. How about this? According to reports, every contender, what is that, 10 teams, have reached out to LeBron's camp about his services. Now, I don't know if this is LeBron's people putting this out there to get more money from the Lakers. I don't know. But contenders are interested in LeBron. Colin, okay. Let's say the Detroit Pistons are a contender. They were number one seed. Do you really think they're calling Rich Paul and being like, hey, mid-level?
18: I think the only one that makes sense is the Warriors.
19: They're not a contender, though. They were a play-in team.
18: Butler, Steph, LeBron. I think maybe they'd keep Draymond. I mean, I think Steve Kerr doesn't want to teach a young guy how to play basketball. Now, the Lakers would take pods. They want a shooter. They need a shooter.
19: Would they?
18: Well, I mean, they need a shooter.
19: Hold on. Colin, you just speculated LeBron to the Warriors and the Lakers get pods in return?
18: Well, that remember, LeBron's a free. Well, no, LeBron's a.
19: Yeah, he can go wherever he wants. But even if it was kind of sign and trade, whatever.
18: Yeah.
19: There's no way their pods get out of here. So here's what's interesting. I haven't seen this out there. So if you're like the Warriors and you're thinking about LeBron and you watched game one last night, holy smokes. We can't contend with the Spurs.
18: That's what I said. Watching them last night, the winner was not just the Spurs. It was the Milwaukee Bucks.
19: Yeah.
18: The only answer kind of is Giannis, who's more athletic than Rudy Gobert, but has his strength and size and reach. That's it. So Milwaukee's sitting there thinking, all right, because I know, you and I know, Şengün's not beating Wemby or OKC. So Jabari Smith and Şengün, size, that's what Houston's going to offer Milwaukee. And I think OKC would say, okay, we'll give you Holmgren, a J-Dub,
19: three picks,
18: and two bench guys. They could basically give Milwaukee a starting five.
19: That's not bad. I did like what you said in the outset about, like, hey, the offseason, you know, it's fun to think, where's LeBron going to go? It doesn't totally matter. I mean, the Giannis one matters now. We just watched Wemby do 41-24 in game one on the road. The Warriors should look at this and be like, we have no chance. We can't compete with that team in a series. I don't see what the point is of them going after LeBron. I think it's the Lakers. Now, can the Lakers get Giannis? That becomes interesting.
18: Well, I don't think they have. No, I don't. I mean, look at. They can't.
19: I would rather have Austin Reeves than Şengün.
18: I wouldn't, but that's fine.
19: Okay.
18: The one that makes sense. This is why sports is great. The one is Sam Presti. Now, again, if OKC takes him seven, I could see Presti saying, listen, Wemby 7'4". He could get banged up. 7'4" bodies, generally, you know, I mean, it's harder on your body. But if it was a five-game series, SGA and Oklahoma City win the next game. San Antonio rolls it home. SGA's not effective. Holmgren disappears.
19: Yeah. That's the guy to watch.
18: I could see Sam Presti, even if it's in six, but it feels like the Minnesota series where you're like, we're not competitive. I could see Presti saying, listen, this is all about titles. Our standard is, I just think Presti's done a great job to accumulate picks and pick swaps and a great bench. Nobody cares. You're not stopping Wemby with your current bigs.
19: Yeah. A.J. Mitchell's not cutting it, you know. Aaron Wiggins.
18: But he has huge value to Milwaukee.
19: Yeah. No, I think this is an interesting storyline. Yep.
18: J-Mac with the news.
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18: Man, that is something else. 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
10: Knick fans seem way too confident in their chances against the Cleveland Cavaliers. 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
18: 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You know, it is very clear in the history of sports, how you lose matters. Like when the Patriots lose the Super Bowl and their offensive line is overwhelmed, well, what did they address in the draft? They need to go get an over-the-top receiver, and they got to get better on the offensive line. It's not just losing. How are you losing? Right? That says a lot. So if San Antonio loses, we know it's going to be because of their youth. They don't have a problem. They're just young. If Cleveland loses, a lot of it is, Harden, Donovan Mitchell, they're both inconsistent, both great players, but, you know, they can be. Donovan Mitchell was so bad in Game 6 and so great in Game 7, they're inconsistent. Like, but if Oklahoma City loses in 7 and it's viable, and your take is, I mean, listen, man, I don't think you make a big sweeping move. But if they lose in 5 or 6 and they hold court in the next game, but it's like the Minnesota series, you're like, we don't have an answer. I think Sam Presti is not a guy that's going to sit around and wait. You can have all these great draft picks all you want. Next year's a crappy draft. I mean, depth is wonderful. It's not winning you the title. I mean, the bottom line last night, what lost the game for OKC? SGA had a bad, he wasn't great late. You depend on your stars to win it, and if your stars are vulnerable, you lose it. When Austin Reeves had a stinker playoff game, you know, it's, and he also has had great games. Your stars win and lose championships. When your stars get dogged or have a bad series, you lose. I mean, Donovan Mitchell, awful in Game 6 for the Cavs. They lost, blown out. Great in Game 7. They blow them out. It's not about your bench. Your bench is built for the regular season. So you can play Wemby 27 minutes. But you get to the playoffs, you need Wemby. They're going to be nice. You need him to play 38 to 40 minutes. So like Oklahoma City's got a great bench. You got to figure out how to stop Wemby. And Dylan Harper, this is the worst he'll ever be. He may be significantly better by next year. Stephon Castle is a bully. He's 20 a game, great defensive guard. You think he's getting worse? He's just going into his prime. Dylan Harper's not even close to his prime. Wemby, I think next year's the beginning. Next year's the beginning of Wemby's prime for about 7 years. He's great before, he'll be great after. He'll probably give you 12 great years, but he'll have about a 7-year athletic prime. He's not even there yet. So if Oklahoma City loses, yay, we've got a great bench. get more size, go get Giannis. I think that stuff you have to, that's what Nick talked about earlier.
5: I think the series is going to go seven. I think OKC is going to get their blows in. But let's just say this is just Wimby runs roughshod. And Chet is a shell of himself. And they are guarding Wimby with Alex Caruso because he's the only guy on the team, you know, up for the challenge, even though he's a foot shorter than him. I'll whisper this, but not actually. The nuclear take is, could all of a sudden one of the teams in the Giannis sweepstakes be Oklahoma City?
18: I don't even think it's a whisper. I think they are absolutely equipped to get better next year. But it's not just getting better. It's getting better in the key spots, right? It's Giannis is a significant upgrade over Hartenstein and Holmgren combined. He's a significant upgrade. And he is one of the guys because of his athletic ability. He's very strong in length. That's an upgrade. So,
19: Colin, let me ask you something. So, again, we're not going overboard off one game. It's a long series. Lot to play out. But watching what Wemby did, I wonder, forget about free agency. I'm thinking about the draft for a moment. You've loved Adai Mara from Michigan and UCLA for a while. Okay. I'm not saying he's going one, but we had talked about him in like the 10 to 12 range of Bulls could have a shot. I'm wondering if you're drafting in that, shucks, 6 to 9 range and you watch Wemby and you're saying
18: Hartenstein's leaving.
19: He's going to be leaving. But if you're a team saying like, hey, we got to get someone on the back line who can at least stand near Wemby and like, have some sort of defense. OKC had nothing. I'm wondering if Mara's stock is now up and it's like, do I want Mara or Darius Acuff or Kingston Flemings? Good players, really good players.
18: No, this is a great point. There's winners and losers based on dynasties. You know, they're, you start looking at dynasties and these general managers, doesn't matter if you keep winning. You keep losing to the same team. Sam Presti's one of the sharpest guys in the league. You think he's just resting on his laurels? Now, if they take it 6 or 7, he may, you know, you can talk yourself into, okay, we're going to lose Hartenstein. I see, to me, next year's draft stinks so bad. If I was Oklahoma City and could move up 6 spots and give the Bulls 2 more picks or whoever it is, I think you have to think about it. I think in a draft like this, if Oklahoma City, you know, or whoever's got the 8th or 9th pick, I could see Oklahoma City. What Oklahoma City's where? In like the 14-ish?
19: Yeah, they have a lottery pick. But
18: 10
19: like,
18: to 12? Yeah.
19: Yeah, this Mara situation, because he's very good and long. He looked awesome in the Final Four. He's no Boozer. He's no Caleb Wilson. But again, if you're trying to plan for, hey, how do I build my team to compete with that? Like, there aren't many guys on the planet. Like, there's nobody in the pipeline in this coming high school class.
18: The Oklahoma City Thunder own the 12th and the 17th pick.
19: Do you package that to go up to 7 and get Mara?
18: Absolutely. I don't know. You know, maybe give them both away. I mean, again, you think the 17th pick can make the...
19: they've hit on a lot of... I mean, Kayson Wallace...
18: They don't miss on picks.
19: Yeah, they've done great outside the top 10, too. I don't know. At some point, we're going to have to examine Chet Holmgren. I think of all the OKC players, like Chet Holmgren's the one I was extremely disappointed in. Colin, he looked like he didn't want to guard. He didn't want to get near him. Well, other than the one block he had.
18: I got news for you. LeBron did that to people.
19: He's just scared people, yeah.
18: I remember when Barry Sanders played for Detroit, talking to Chris Spielman, who was a great player in the NFL briefly, but a great player for Detroit. He's like, when you get into that drill where it's linebackers and running back between the cones, he's like, well, you would count 1, 2, 3, 4. He goes, high-end NFL guys are like, I'm not getting in that little box with Barry Sanders. He'll humiliate me. I mean, that was LeBron early in his career. It's like, who wants to guard LeBron? So I don't blame Chet Holmgren. Man, that was fun. 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
7: Day in sports history. May 19th, 1994. 18-year-old tennis star Jennifer Capriati entered a rehab clinic. She was arrested earlier in the month for possession of marijuana. Capriati went pro at 14 and made it to the finals in her first tournament. She would bounce back to win her first Grand Slam in 2001 when she won the Australian Open. And that's what happened. This day in sports history.
9: I'm Dan Patrick, and this is Above the Noise. Shai Gilgeous-Alexander may have entered the Western Conference Finals with another MVP trophy. But by the end of last night's Game 1, Victor Wembanyama made sure we all second-guessed that league's decision. Because what Wemby is doing right now barely feels normal. San Antonio won a game it honestly had no business surviving. The Spurs lost the turnover battle, got outplayed from three-point range, in transition. They somehow overcame a 31-point night from Alex Caruso, and they did it without De'Aaron Fox. Teams usually don't survive that combination in a conference finals game, but not many teams have somebody. In fact, nobody has somebody like Wembanyama. 41-24, hit a Steph Curry-like three and completely altered OKC's offense defensively. That's what separates great players from true superstars. Victor Wembanyama made a statement last night on where this league is headed next. I'm Dan Patrick, and this is Above the Noise. 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

0: taking place in February of 2030. Game one of the Eastern Conference Finals of the NBA playoffs is tonight. Cavs and Knicks, 8 Eastern time from Madison Square Garden. Knicks are listing OG Anunoby as probable for tonight's game with a hamstring strain. Michigan forward Merez Johnson Jr. will keep his name in the 2026 NBA draft. The Vegas Golden Knights lost their appeal of the fines and stripping of draft picks for not following media rules during the Stanley Cup playoffs. They've got Colorado in game one of the West Finals tomorrow. I'm Dan Beyer.
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4: We'll have a healthy mix of sun and clouds as we go through the rest of your Tuesday with a high of 56. A bit breezy, though. Northwest winds at 15 to 25 miles per hour. Wind will calm down tonight, partly cloudy, chilly, with a frost advisory in place. Low of 34, north winds at 5 to 10 miles per hour. 63 for the day on Wednesday, a southeast wind around 10 miles per hour under partly cloudy skies. From the Storm Center, I'm meteorologist Adam.
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6: And welcome to a Tuesday edition of Calling All Sports. I'm your host, Mark Ovenden. Good to be with you today. The Canaries are playing two today. Last night's home opener got rained out. Not really sure why, because it didn't rain all that much last night or yesterday afternoon, but they're playing today, playing a doubleheader today. The first game was at 11 o'clock anyway, and they picked up their first loss of the season in that, losing 9-7 to the Lake Country Dockhounds, who are one of the best teams in the league. In a slugfest, they had a player with 2 homers and 7 RBIs. That's kind of tough to get past, but the Birds still had 7 runs of their own. They just gave up 9 and lost by 2. So they'll play again here shortly in the second game of that doubleheader. We'll have some highlights at 9 and 10 o'clock, whenever we have highlights on Dakota News Now. We'll also update you tonight on how the State A tennis tournament goes out in Rapid City. Sioux Falls Christian off to a great start yesterday. I just can't imagine anybody catching them with the talented team that they've got. And but they wrap up today. All the championship matches and the different flights, all the singles flights, double flights are today. So we'll keep you posted on how that turns out as well tonight at 10. And the Augustana women's tennis team is playing as we speak, down in Surprise, Arizona, in their first round match of the National Division II tournament. And they're hoping to pull out a win here in match number one. This will be the third time they've been to the Nationals, second year in a row. And they've had some just terrific teams over the years. But once they get to Nationals, it's a different animal. So we'll hopefully see them pick up a win today. But again, I'll let you know tonight at 10 how they made out. A few days off for the Stampede as they get ready for the Game 3 of the Clark Cup Finals at Muskegon on Friday night. And coming up right after the break, we'll talk with Carter Sanderson, who was the captain of the Lumberjacks, the Pure Native. And then in the second half of the show, it's Ryan Crowther. So today's show is all about USHL hockey. One with a local kid who's on the defending champs, and he's the captain. And the other is the hometown team, and they've got a 2-0 lead in the series. So stay with us. We'll be right back.
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2: And welcome back to the show. I'm your host, Mark Ovenden. Glad to have you with us. Calling All Sports just turned 16 here a couple of weeks ago, and our core of stations was 4 when we first started. And we have quadrupled that since then. So it's been exciting to see the growth of the show. And, of course, one of the communities that's been carrying the show almost the entire time is Pierre. KCCR carries the show every day, Monday through Friday. And Pierre native Carter Sanderson joins us here. Carter, you were just back home here, literally back home here, in addition to being in Sioux Falls for a couple of days. Tell me about your whirlwind trip here.
8: Yeah, we flew in on Thursday afternoon, stayed Thursday night, and played the Stampede on Friday and Saturday at the Denny, and then I got to travel back home to Pierre for my high school graduation, so it was definitely a whirlwind of a weekend. It was good.
2: So the entire time you've been off playing junior hockey, you've been taking classes, right, wherever you've been?
8: Yeah, I've been taking online classes.
2: Okay, so that's how you've done it, and it's all been through Pierre.
8: Yeah, it's been through Pierre and Watertown, both of them.
2: Gotcha. Well, how much fun was that to see your old buddies and walk and get your diploma and all that cool stuff?
8: Yeah, it was really cool. It was fun to be back home. Definitely seeing some of my old buddies that I haven't kept in contact with ever since I left, but good to see them and good to see them graduate too.
2: So has it been 4 years now that you've been gone?
8: Yeah, been gone for 4, and then I did online school my freshman year, went to Harrisburg my sophomore year, and then these last 2 years I've been online as well.
2: Okay. It's amazing to think about it, isn't it? Where you have been with this game of hockey?
8: Yeah, for sure. It's definitely been fun. I'm proud of myself. Good to see myself grow and all those different aspects, hockey, school, life, and so it's fun to see.
2: I know we probably talked about this last time you were on, but it was a little bit ago for anybody that was not listening then and they're listening today. Carter Sanderson, a Pierre native, and played your wasn't Steve Steele your coach with Oahe?
8: Yeah, he was my 8th grade year.
2: He loves his hockey. Everybody thinks of him as football, but he loves his hockey too, doesn't he?
8: Yeah, he loves both. Even then, he was still coaching tennis, so he was the head coach of tennis, hockey, and football in my hometown, so he loves all of them.
2: Wow. What makes him a special coach?
8: I'd say his ability to get to know the players off the ice and off the field. If he's going to write a book here that's just talking about how he's gotten to know players and how he's kind of wrote in a story in Peer of being one of the better coaches and what's helped him out. And so I think that, like I said, his ability to kind of grow relationships off the field and off the ice has kind of helped him out in the long run and being successful.
2: So the fact that he was your coach when you were going through some pretty important decision-making, how helpful was he to you with that?
8: Yeah, he was a huge resource. Before I had a hockey advisor, it was kind of him just representing me and helping me out in that aspect. And so I've gotten to grow a really good relationship with him. I still text him every so often. And so it's good to have guys like that around.
2: Now, I didn't get a chance to scout who all was there watching you on Friday night. I came out and got a chance to visit a little bit with by your talk about graduations. Your mom was flying down I-29 after the college graduation that day to make it to your game. And I knew who it was when I came up from behind because she was a little overdressed for a hockey game.
8: Yeah, for sure. She pulled up to the hockey rink in her suit after she had her college graduation at Lake Area Tech. She didn't want to miss the game if she didn't have to, and so I think she pulled in like halfway through the second period after she had drove down from Watertown.
2: Yeah. Well, your parents love to be there as often as possible. How cool has that been for them to be such a big part of this whole journey with you?
8: Yeah, very cool. I think that our family has really grown in the last couple of years. Obviously, none of us living together proper every day during the week. I'm here in Michigan. My mom's in Watertown. My dad's in Peer. But I think that me moving away has taught us all to be a little bit more independent, kind of growing off each other, talking to each other over the phone, having to kind of live out all three different lifestyles and then getting to share those with each other. But at the same time, we've really grown as a family over those last 4 years, and so it's been really good.
2: So when you did make this decision to head off and really go for it with the game of hockey, obviously you said you talked with Steve. I know I've sat down with both your parents and interviewed them for TV stuff, did the same thing with you. How much of a family decision was that?
8: I wouldn't even put it as much of a family decision. They kind of let me take the reins and decide what I wanted to do and what I thought would best help me in the long run for my hockey journey. And that was moving away my freshman year. And so we haven't looked back ever since then, and we're glad we made the decision that we did.
2: And what stops have you made along the way?
8: My freshman year, I was in Alexandria, Minnesota at North Star Christian Academy. And then my sophomore year, I went to high school at Harrisburg in Sioux Falls, or right outside of Sioux Falls, and played for Sioux Falls Power. And then these last 2 years, I've been in Muskegon, Michigan, playing for the Muskegon Lumberjacks in the USHL.
2: And according to your mom, that's going to be one more year of that before you head off to North Dakota? Or not?
8: Where I'm playing is still undecided. It could be at North Dakota, it could be here, it could be elsewhere, but more than likely back here, yes.
2: Okay. How much of a say does the school have in that? Or how much say do the Pittsburgh Penguins have a say in that after drafting you? Because I guess I almost forgot about that part of it.
8: Yeah, well, excuse me. All of them are resources, but in the end they say that it's my decision. They just kind of give their opinion on what they think I should do. And so North Dakota told me that I can go to school, but that I'm not promised playing time. And so I've got to think of factors like that. And then Pittsburgh also tells me where they think I should go to develop more. And so I've got to think about that. But then me and my agent also have talks. I still talk with the coaches in Muskegon about what they think. And so there's a lot of different factors into who thinks I should go wherever I go. But in the end, it's my decision.
2: Is your head swirling a little bit when you're thinking about all this stuff?
8: I wouldn't say right now. I'm sure after the season it will be, but I'm still trying to finish off the year strong, and so that's kind of where my focus is.
2: How has that been, being in Michigan? Because this is your second full year there, right?
8: Yes, this is my second year. It's great. Living on Lake Michigan, doing a lot of golfing, hanging out on the beach, kind of finished up high school, and so trying to fill my free time now.
2: Well, if you come back here for the summer, you let me know, and we'll hit the links. How's that? I'll teach you the birdie dance.
8: All right, that sounds good. I'd like to see it.
2: Yeah. Well, I'll let you decide after you've seen it whether you appreciate it or not. A lot of times,
8: yeah, I might pick up on it too.
2: You might. Have been people. I literally the other day, I had a friend of mine text me from the golf course at 9 o'clock in the morning, and he and his significant other were playing with another couple, and the other gal was doing the birdie dance. Yeah,
8: that's so great.
2: Yeah, Carter Sanderson, our guest from Pier, and now playing with the Muskegon Lumberjacks. So, when you took the ice on Friday night at the Denny, knowing that there were that many people from Pier, friends and relatives and all that kind of stuff, how much different was that, especially because it's in the Clark Cup Finals, for you, was it than, a normal regular season game?
8: Yeah, for sure. We were there in January, and there were a lot of fans, family, close friends that all showed up to watch me play in South Dakota for the first time in a while, and so that was super awesome. But that was just another regular season game. But like you said, it kind of meant more coming back to Sioux Falls, playing in the Clark Cup Final against USHL team in my home state, and so that was super awesome to see even more people show up than the first time, which was super fun.
2: Yeah, I didn't take account. There were a lot when you were back here in January too.
8: Yes, for sure, there was a lot.
2: So, Do you have a chance to even kind of sit back at all, or are you going to wait till the season's over and kind of go, holy cow, when I was... How old were you when you first dreamed of being an NHL player?
8: Oh, gosh. It's sometime in middle school. I focused on baseball earlier on in life than hockey, and I honestly kind of liked baseball more. But then as I started to grow older, I found more love for hockey than baseball, and so that's kind of... That's a... 7th grade year, I'd say, right around there.
2: Okay. So, given the physical nature of hockey as opposed to baseball, because I love both sports, I'm more of a baseball guy because I wanted to be the cleanup hitter for the Red Sox. I just wasn't good enough. However, I could see why you chose hockey. Is that why? Is it just because of the game itself?
8: Yeah, I'd say the physical presence and then also kind of being able to play the game as it comes to you. Like, there's baseball is slower. It's obviously there's one pitch every minute and a half, and so kind of that happening, you're gonna kind of grow more patient. But I kind of like to be more physical and play faster, and so I think that's why I felt hockey was better for me.
2: I don't think there's any question that if of all sports that I cover or that I like, I've always said to people that hockey, if you go in person, once you get to understand the game and the rules, because that's important too, because I've taken people to games that don't know what hockey's about and they don't get it, and yet once they give it time and they start to learn it, they fall in love with it. I don't think there's a more exciting sport than hockey.
8: I'd agree with that. I think that it's very exciting.
2: All right, you guys are down 2-0 in the Clark Cup Finals, and you're going back home. What's the mindset?
8: I'd say no panic on our game. We've still got three games to prove ourselves and hope to win a championship here. And so there's guys on the team that know what it takes as being on the team last year, but kind of teaching the younger guys or the newer guys the ropes and kind of leading by example through that will be a huge aspect.
2: So how important is it to have that experience of last year and knowing what it takes to win?
8: Super important. You got to have guys that lead by example, guys that hold each other accountable, while also giving credit where credit's due to your teammates. And so just guys that were here last year really need to kind of instill that into the other guys and hope for the best out of everybody.
2: Now, when you were here back in January, the crowd was okay. Friday and Saturday night, the crowd was awesome. How much fun was that? Even though you're on the other team, how much fun is that to play in that kind of an environment?
8: Yeah, it was super cool. Obviously, there was about 6,500, 7,000 fans or something there. And so kind of going into a crowd like that for a championship on the line, kind of being road villains or trying to be, was definitely the mindset. Obviously, fell in both games, but I think that guys were – almost intimidated and wanted to be villains in the a packed barn like that, and so guys were super excited.
2: What has this season, as you continue to grow as a person, as a hockey player. What has this year meant to you?
8: Yeah, it's been huge. I think it's been a big confidence boost from last year. Last year only having 11 points in 48 games, and then posting a lot better numbers this year while being the captain on the team has been huge. I think that I've grown as a player and as a person, and so, yeah, I'm excited for what the future holds.
2: That was my next question, is how much have you enjoyed the role? Because that's got to make you feel, you know, internally really proud that, that you're the captain. That means the guys, the coaches, they want you to be the leader of the team.
8: Yeah, for sure. I think that guys look up to me to lead by example, and I think that I've done a good job at that. There's a lot of guys on this team that could have that role, but I'm blessed with the opportunity, and so I'm glad that I can take it on.
2: Carter Sanderson, our guest. So do you think about the big picture? You know, the fact that you, has it sunk in that you were drafted by the Pittsburgh Penguins?
8: I'd say at this point it has. I've kind of had a whirlwind of the last year, winning a Clark Cup, winning, and then getting drafted, winning a gold medal up in Canada for Team USA, and then playing in another Clark Cup championship. I think that I've had a great last year, individually and being part of a team. And so I think that when you win once, you just strive for that every day. And so I think that it's been great.
2: Wow. As you just described this, what a magical 12 months for you.
8: Yeah, for sure. It's been really good.
2: And especially, I don't mean to, you know, say one's more important than the other, but wearing a gold medal, how cool was that?
8: Yeah, for sure. I almost look at that more being able to represent your country and winning a gold medal against Canada and Sweden. And so big countries like that, that hockey is a huge piece of their sports industry too. I think that, like I said, being able to do that for your country and then your teammates as well is super cool.
2: All right, one last thing, and then I'll let you go. We're out of time, but you're also representing South Dakota, and how neat is it for you to know that you're kind of paving the way? You're not the first one, but you're helping to pave the way for some of these young players. Because we're getting better and better at hockey here in South Dakota. When I moved here 48 years ago, it almost didn't exist. Now we've got guys like you getting drafted by the Pittsburgh Penguins.
8: Yeah, for sure. I think that it's super cool, and I'm glad that I get to be kind of the role model in that. Obviously, Walker Duehr plays professional hockey right now in the Winnipeg Jets organization. He's played a number of years in the NHL, and so I obviously strive to do that, but he wasn't drafted. And so I think that kids, it's like Walker's 10 years older than me. And so a new generation kind of being able to see that if you do play in South Dakota, there is a chance for you to do that if you really want to do it. And so being able to meet those kids, kind of telling them and giving them some confidence in that is super cool.
2: Well, super cool to see you on the ice. Didn't get a chance to say hi when you were here, but saw your folks. Hopefully we'll see you again next Tuesday, and congrats on everything. It's been really fun to kind of follow your journey here from afar.
8: Yeah, thank you, Mark. I appreciate it.
2: Have a great day.
8: Yeah, you too. Bye.
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2: Yeah, it's really been a great series so far. That first game could have gone either way. Muskegon scored the first goal of the game to go ahead 1-0 on a shorthanded goal, and Feldbergs has not given up a goal since. He is something. He was our Athlete of the Week last night on Dakota News Now. He is, I think there's very little doubt he's going to be in the NHL someday and be the next former Stampede goalie to be under the big lights. He's been the difference so far, and we'll talk about that coming up here in the second half of the show. By the way, Arby's has got some great new things on their menu.
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16: This day in sports history. May 19th, 1994. 18-year-old tennis star Jennifer Capriati entered a rehab clinic. She was arrested earlier in the month for possession of marijuana. Capriati went pro at 14 and made it to the finals in her first tournament. She would bounce back to win her first Grand Slam in 2001 when she won the Australian Open. And that's what happened. This day in sports history.
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2: All right, so in the first half of the show, we talked with Carter Sanderson of the Muskegon Lumberjacks, the Pier native who's the captain of that team and just having a magical 12 months with winning the Clark Cup, winning a gold medal for Team USA, getting drafted by the Pittsburgh Penguins, and now he's in the Clark Cup Finals again, but he's playing against the Sioux Falls Stampede. And Ryan Crothers joins us. Ryan, when you hear me talk about all this stuff that Carter has had happen to him in the last 12 months, can you believe at that age, because he just graduated from high school yesterday or Sunday, how crazy a run that's been for him?
18: Yeah, it's a great year. I mean, that's what these kids dream of. And, you know, he's a very impressive kid. Having got to know him a little bit in Sioux Falls when he was in and out for a couple summers training. Very limited interactions with him, but I got to see him last summer when he came back after he won and got drafted, and got to shake his hand and tell him congrats, and then got to coach him at the USA World Junior A Challenge, where I worked with the forwards and the power play, and really got to know him as a human being and a hockey player, and super impressive kid. And when you get to know him, you realize why all this success is happening through his work ethic and his attitude, and he's an impressive young man.
2: Well, he's had an impressive year, led his team back. You know, when you see a team go back-to-back making it to the Clark Cup Finals, that is really hard to do.
18: Yes and no. I mean, the way that their group recruits and the way that they're able to attract players to their organization, I think they give themselves as good a chance as anyone to be there all the time. And everyone has different ways of putting their team together, and they certainly have a method behind what they do. I don't think anyone's surprised to see Muskegon there, or, you know, I think everyone's surprised not to see Youngstown, but I think they're kind of one and the same in the way that they approach putting their rosters together. And they got a really good team. The team's loaded with talent. They attract the highest end of kids, and they got great leadership. You know, I think what Carter's done with that team is even more impressive, because it is hard to go back-to-back in that age range. But he's been able to keep that group going in the right direction, and he's certainly a catalyst for them.
2: Ryan Crothers, our guest, the head coach of the Stampede. Friday night, I have mentioned this to Carter and asked him what it was like to be in the environment Friday and Saturday night at the Denny, where the crowd was. I just thought, I went to the game on Friday night just to watch and enjoy it. And I got to tell you, you've been talking about this, and I've been to some of the other playoff games too. I've been really, really impressed with the turnout of the crowd so far, and also the involvement of the crowd. You were down 1-0 on a power play, or actually a shorthanded goal by the Lumberjacks, and it didn't feel like you were ever going to score. You hit a post, and I thought, oh boy, you know, there was the chance to tie it, and yet it felt like the crowd was never ever going to let you guys let up.
18: No, it's something that we've talked about. You and I have talked about it. I've talked about it on a few of these type of interviews. Is that, you know, I wish it didn't take us so long to get the crowd involved, but they're young men, and I think there's such a heightened, you know, pressure to perform in front of them, because they come out in, you know, the thousands, and they're passionate. And I think the 6,000 fans and the, you know, 5,500 fans are even louder than Wiener Dog Night. Because it's our passionate, loyal fans. They're not there for a one-night wiener race or whatever it is. It's there because they want to see us win and succeed. And I think our group has really done a great job of interacting in the community and making the community feel part of the team, and the really the fans making us feel welcome at home. You know, we don't have any South Dakota natives. We don't have anyone that's from here, and they welcome these kids in, and they treat them like NHLers. And the marriage between our fan base and our players this year has been one like I've never seen. And for whatever reason, I think that fan base relates to us, and they knew that we needed them, and they didn't, you know, they didn't let us down. They were there. And again, as soon as we get them and draw them into the game, we seem to score a second goal or a third goal or whatever it is. And they stayed with us until we got going, and we're very grateful to come out with 2-1.
2: Well, I know the game on Friday, well, Saturday was a shutout, so we'll get to that. But the game on Friday night was pivotal. It's game one. You're down 1-0. You finally get a goal in the second period. So, to me, in the third period, I felt like your team was a whole different team. Maybe it goes back to what you were just talking about. You get that momentum of scoring a goal. You get the fans extra revved up. And I thought you just dominated the third period.
18: Yeah. I think we felt the same way in that regard. Sorry, one second. I felt the same way in that regard. My dogs are going.
2: Are you having a wiener dog race at the house or what?
18: No, I got my two dogs here. I actually have the head of wiener dog merchandise, Jason, from the front office, stopping over to drop me some stuff off to bring to Muskegon. So I'm on the radio. You have anything to say to the fans? Everyone that can come out if you can. We're having a watch party. Enjoy. Perfect. Thanks, buddy. I appreciate it. Yeah, sorry about that. I was getting some gifts for some friends coming to Muskegon, and he was dropping them off. So, sorry about the dog.
2: That's all right. But, it's live radio. I love it.
18: It's live radio. But no, I think what were we even going on? The fan base or?
2: We're talking about how they just dominated the third period on Friday night. Once you got that spark, you know.
18: Yeah, we felt that way. We felt like. And honestly, we felt that way the whole playoffs. We feel like we just keep getting stronger by the end. And I don't know if that's a credit to our strength and conditioning or what it is. But, you know, we just feel like it's a game of attrition is what we call it. And we feel as games go on, we seem to have the better legs and we seem fresher. And got to thank Orthopedic Institute for training our guys and keeping them healthy, but we feel like we just keep getting stronger. And we thought that third period was probably the best we've played in the playoffs. Like, we really don't feel we've played our game up until this series. And then I think even this series, I think we've done it for about half of it. But I mean, that's the playoffs, and you find ways to win, and you win in different ways. And we're certainly winning differently than we won in the regular season. And that's a testament to our guys buying into a game plan and finding ways to win.
2: And we've talked about this, you know, Logan's obviously had a phenomenal career, unbelievable season that no one could have seen coming. I know you sort of did, but there's no way you could have predicted he'd score 43 goals. But Joey Macrina was the star the other night, and it just feels like every night there's a different hero.
18: Yeah, it's been us all year. I mean, we talk about a next man up mentality. We've had that, but realistically, it's always been like, I think that's why we're a hard team to match up against. I mean, if you look at our lineup, it could be anyone on any given night, and I think that's a hard thing to counter, and it's a hard thing to coach too. You don't know who's going to be your guy that night, and I think that's why we have a lot of parity, you know, between ice time, between, you know, our top nine forwards and our top 6D, and on any given night, it could be whoever. But, you know, Joey Macrina has been a heart and soul kid. I think you watch this series, you know, he's probably the most undersized guy in the series. Muskegon's a very big team, and he's winning battles in the corner and in tight areas. And Cooper Soler did it on our first goal the other night. They're just, they work extremely hard. They're dedicated to it. And, I mean, Logan, no one predicted he'd score that many goals, but I certainly knew that if we had any chance of winning the championship, he had to be involved, and I'm certainly happy that he's our captain.
2: Well, and you've also got, I hope you had a chance to see the story that we did last night on your goalie, because he was our athlete of the week, and it was really good. If you didn't, go to the website and watch. But the story wouldn't tell you anything you don't know. He's... You gave up one goal in two games, and that was on basically a two-on-none breakaway in a shorthanded situation where the guy made a great pass. I thought he was going to shoot, and there was no way he could have stopped that goal. That's it. That's all Muskegon has gotten.
18: Yeah, you've interviewed me long enough. I'd much rather win game 7-6 than 3-1 or 2-0. But you know what? Certain games and certain game plans call for certain things, and that team is so powerful in Muskegon. I mean, you look at the offensive weapons that they have, and it's dangerous. And if you're not going to be good defensively against them, you're not going to have success. And our guys have done a good job of defending and limiting opportunities and kind of playing a different style of play than we are. We haven't lost our identity, but we certainly have adjusted some things that I think have benefited us. And then you have the best goalie in the league. And I know he wasn't recognized as one of the best goalies in the league, but it's hard to argue it. With the numbers he's had, the minutes played, the wins, he's phenomenal. And I wish people could watch him in practice and watch him on an off day, which he never takes a day off. I mean, the kid is super impressive. We're going to see him in the NHL one day. And, you know, he makes coaches look really good. And you can't be a good coach without a great goalie. And he's certainly making me look good this year.
2: Well, especially in the playoffs. I mean... over the years, since I was a kid, I've seen goalies dominate Stanley Cup playoff series or final series or whatever, where it wasn't necessarily the best team that won, but if you got a stud between the pipes who's stopping everything, then you're going to win.
18: Yeah, you got to score goals to win games, and we've only given up 2 5-on-5 goals in our last 7 games. So, that's a crazy stat. We were top in goals for, and we were top 3 in goals against, and we work on both sides of the puck, and you got to give our decor a lot of credit too, and we're playing with 6 all through the playoffs, and they've been great in blocking shots and defending, and our forwards have committed to team defense, and then Lenny's there when, usually when we give up the 2-on-0, he saves that, but the great play by them, and 2 5-on-5 goals in 7 games is hard to do in any league, and that's a testament to this team buying into their game plan.
2: That's a crazy stat.
18: Yeah, it's nuts. None that I've ever had as a coach. Just not my style, but they're doing it.
2: Yeah, right. I mean, you're right, because that's even crazier when you think about the fact that you like to win games by scoring a lot of goals. You're probably the only person I know that would have enjoyed that 9-6 Colorado-Minnesota game.
18: Yeah, it was right up my alley. Offense. I mean, it's exciting, but I think it's just really impressed me, the team. I mean, we do some things and talk about it, but this has nothing. At this point in the year, you make adjustments as coaches and you try and communicate a game plan, but it's the players. And this group of guys, I've said it all year long, is like none I've ever been around. And I know when you have success, a lot of coaches say things like that, and it's kind of cliche, but I'm telling you, I've never loved a group more than this. It runs itself. It's the players that are doing this, and they're committing to things that maybe they didn't do in previous stops in their careers. They're playing brands and styles that maybe they don't love or are accustomed to, and some guys are out, kicking their coverage and doing what they're, being asked of in some, and I can't thank them enough. But this run and what they've done, that's driven by the players, and all the credit, deserves and belongs with them.
2: Yeah, you've been talking about that throughout the year, so it's not just because of where you're at that you're saying this. I can personally attest to that. In fact, you can go back to listen to whatever one of our interviews you want just by going to the website, hitting the archive button, and you'll probably hear that same thing mentioned. Jim Olander also brought up an interesting point last week when I had him on, in that it's been a long season, and these are young kids, and a lot of them are probably just ready to go home. And sometimes you have a tendency to check out, even though it's a playoff series. And that's the thing that's different about this club. It seems like they are unquestionably in this for the long haul to try to win the cup.
18: Yeah, I think it's one of those things when you watch playoff hockey too, right? It's always ramped up and stakes are higher and the play's better and it's tighter. And you always wonder as a coach, how can you get your team to play playoff hockey in October and January and whatever. But I think the mindset is the most important thing. And I think we've built a culture and a mindset here starting back in June. It's almost been a year running now that this is a family and family want to be together. And they really ran with that. I mean, our back was against the wall 4 times, even on the verge of elimination. And I've had more talented teams in this league. And you start to get those things creeping into your head. Your buddy's at home. He's home from college. And the golf course looks nice. And you know what? The injury hurts a little bit more. And it's, you know what? I'm going to school next year. It's much easier for the mind to turn towards, all right, enough's enough. I'm not really fully invested. Than it is to say, no, I want more. And I think what we've done is built a family here that they don't want to be separated. And they've shown that through the 4 elimination games. But I think even this, they want to get the ultimate reward, and they don't want this. And I don't think there's a guy in that locker room that wants to go home right now.
2: Well, you only need one more win, you know.
18: That's it. It's going to be the hardest one we've ever had to get, I can tell you that. You got the defending champs in their building. This thing's far from over, and we understand that. And I think that's what's impressive about our group is there's no arrogance to the group right now that we're up to nothing, because we've had our backs against the wall. So our group is still, we say all the time, we have PhDs, we're poor, hungry, and determined, and they certainly showed that the last couple of days. But we know that this Muskegon team is so talented and dangerous, and they've been here before. They've they've been an elimination game, so this is no easy task, and we'll take off tonight and focus on the mission for Friday.
2: So you've talked about this, trying to instill this underdog mentality in your team, and for those of us on the outside, we sit here and go, wait a minute, you guys had the second best record in the USHL, but you're talking not so much about the record as you are, you know, a lot of your guys on your team haven't been, people haven't given them a chance. They've cut them. They've not thought they were good enough. The Fargo Force cut some of your players. Is that still something you guys talk about?
18: Yeah, I mean, we are. I mean, we still feel we're the underdog, and we still feel like we're trying to prove people wrong. And I think that starts with our coaching staff all the way down. You know, when I walked away from Chicago after signing an extension in this league, you know, I didn't have a resume. I didn't play in the NHL, and everyone said, you know, he'll never coach in the USHL again. Dumbest thing he's ever done. So I think it starts there with me and my assistant coaches were part of staff and then left the league and then came back. And then you go into our captain, Rankowski, who's been cut multiple times. JJ Montero was traded. Jordan McGraw was cut by Fargo and traded by Fargo. And I think the list goes on and on. If you go through our roster, you know, Ullman and Betzels were traded to us. You know, Stewart traded to us. Like, there's so many storylines in there that we are underdogs. And if you take a look at the roster across from us with the four NHL draft picks, and there's probably four more that are going to get picked this year, I mean, it's a beautiful roster. They have a great team. And I think that, you know, when you look at their roster compared to our roster, I think we are underdogs. And I think the East was very tight this year. I mean, the 5 seed and the 6 seed were in the conference finals for a reason. There was a lot of parity in the East. The East was very strong, and I thought our division was, you know, our conference was as well, and it was 1 and 2 in the conference finals. There's no easy games in the USHL, but we just feel like our story and the amount of times that our guys have either failed or been denied opportunities, we still feel we're underdogs, and I think a lot of our guys are going to feel that way until they make it in the NHL, and I hope they do, regardless. Winning a Clark Cup, not winning Clark Cup, like, these guys are going to be underdogs for a lot of their careers, but if they continue to put the effort in that they have, for me, I think you're going to see a lot more success stories come out of this roster than others.
2: Ryan Crothers is our guest, head coach of the Stampede. And, you know, when you get a situation like that, Ryan, there's so much accountability. You don't want to regardless of the coach, you don't want to let your buddies down.
18: No, I mean, I think that, to me, as an athlete in a team sport, I think that is the most pressure-filled situation, is when you got to look at your peers and know if you either helped them succeed or part of the reason it failed. And I think our guys' love for each other is so strong that you don't want to see it. I mean, we've seen some guys block some shots in the playoffs here that I wish they would have done it in the regular season, but maybe it just wasn't in their DNA. And I think as the stakes have gotten higher for their teammates and their family members, they've risen to the occasion and done some things outside of their normal, you know, DNA. And that locker room, they look to the left and right, and they know that there's a guy that's going to be willing to do whatever it takes to win. And I think that gives our guys a certain level of confidence and trust. And when this thing's all over and whatever happens, this will be a year I reflect on. And I'd be shocked. I mean, I hope. I'm still young in my career, but it's going to be a hard group to duplicate it's going to be hard to go to the rink when this thing's over, because it's so much fun being around them. It'll be bittersweet, you know, winning, and because this group will never be together again, and they really are a special group.
2: But that's the motivation, is to try to, once you've done it once and created that kind of chemistry here, the key is to try and do it again.
18: Yeah, I mean, and that's, we're being where we say be where your feet are. We're doing that right now. But, I mean, we thought 40 wins last year was good. We got it to 42 this year. You know, we got the bye last year in second place. This year we got it in first place, and now we're here. And we want to keep making this thing better and better and build a dynasty like Sioux Falls had been for a long time. And but we got to get this job done. The job at hand is hard. This is not an easy to anyone that thinks this series is over is crazy. It's far from over. It's a hard building to play in against a very good opponent, and they're the defending champion. So, you know, we're going to focus on trying to close this out and then focus on next year when next year comes.
2: Yeah, I don't mean to be looking ahead. I know that Friday is all you're really looking at, but you've talked about the fact that this has just been a really, really the most special year of your career as a coach, and yep. I think the players would say the same thing.
18: I hope so. I hope so, and I think they do. And you know what? I really don't even want them to think about that right now. I think when you win a championship together, and I've been fortunate to win a bunch at the junior level in my career, not at the USHL, but at others, then you're cemented together forever. And then the invite to the wedding is a normal occurrence. And, you know, going on vacation and doing things together, that's what happens when you win championships, and these guys will be cemented together forever if we're fortunate enough to win this thing. And I think that's what they want. I think that's what they're playing for. And I told them today, I want them to enjoy this moment. You know, the big thing for us in game two is we lost game two in the previous two series. And we know what that week felt like, you know, losing home ice advantage, going on the road, playing a really good team. There was a lot of mental strain. And I told them I wanted them to enjoy these last couple of days and take it in and embrace it. And we're going to have a send-off party tonight and a police escort to the Minnesota border, and that's stuff that doesn't happen. That's not a normal occurrence in life, and I think, you know, if we were down 2-0, you probably can't enjoy it as much. If it's 1-1, probably not, but up 2-0, let's enjoy this, and when we land in Muskegon, let's turn it up a notch and really focus on the job, but these moments are rare in life, and I really want them to enjoy it.
2: Well, Ryan, thanks for your time, as always. We'll talk soon. Have a great trip, and good luck in Muskegon.
18: I appreciate it. Thanks so much.
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1: Westwood One presents Today in Women's Sports. The NCAA Division I softball tournament is down to the final 16 teams. The UCLA Bruins advanced in their first-round regional, and they closed that out with a 15-1 victory over South Carolina on Sunday. UCLA senior Megan Grant, who broke the NCAA single-season home run record earlier this month, hit her 40th home run with a grand slam in the emphatic win.
2: I mean, it's incredible. I mean, I'm just honestly blessed to be able to say the number 40, you know. I try to keep it as simple as I can. Any ball that was elevated, I was going to try to get in the air, and it just happened to go over, so that was pretty much it.
1: The Bruins will begin Super Regional play on Friday when they host UCF. Beginning on May 28th, Westwood One will have complete coverage of the Women's College World Series, which will feature the final eight teams in national championship contention. With Today in Women's Sports, I'm Erica Herskowitz on Westwood One.
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10: What you need to know.
11: News just in from the NFL as Kansas City Chiefs wide receiver Rashee Rice is going to start serving 30 days in jail for violating his probation. He tested positive for marijuana and now will miss Kansas City's OTA and mandatory minicamp. Other news from the NFL as owners today at league meetings approved Minneapolis to host the 2028 NFL Draft and Nashville to be the host of Super Bowl 64, taking

0: He went 0 for 14 picking bowl games.
1: God bless football.
0: You want hot takes? He said Patrick Mahomes would be a disaster.
1: Really?
0: You want baseball news? He doesn't even know who Kyle Tucker is.
1: Oh, okay.
0: In his personal record book, Kevin Durant hasn't won a ring yet.
1: I'm just telling you that's what he's doing.
0: You're listening to the man who made falling upwards an art form.
1: It's crazy.
0: This is Stu Gotts and Company Live.
2: Outstanding job. Falling items for the mark.
1: Isaiah Thomas going to join us in about 15 minutes.
3: Which one?
1: Zeke. The great one. We'll ask him what the hell happened to his Detroit Pistons. Knicks and Cavs tonight. Game one at the Mecca. But no one wants to talk about that. Everyone wants to talk about Wemby. Big Wemby. What has he ever done?
4: It's like you saw a glimpse into the future.
1: Yes.
4: And everything was better than it is now. And then you got to come back to the past to watch the Knicks-Cavs.
1: It does feel like the JV team.
4: Yeah.
1: It really does. Taylor, how you feeling headed into a big game one? It's not the biggest of the seven-game series. That, of course, is game two. But how do you feel going into a game one here, Cavs and Knicks here? Because I found myself depressed watching Wemby. I thought to myself, what are we playing the other series for? I mean...
5: Yeah, so in Dan Byer's update, he said OG Anunoby was probable. The only thing probable tonight is we're probably going to open up something on the Cleveland Cavaliers.
1: A can of something?
5: A can of you-know-what. But in terms of that game last night, I think you can make the argument it's the best game one of all time. And it feels rare that for a series with this kind of hype, it surpassed the hype.
1: It did.
4: So far, for sure.
1: It exceeded the hype. Put it on the poll. Is that the greatest game one in the history of the NBA?
5: Name another one, Izzy. I saw you laughing.
4: No, I was laughing because a little bit of Italian came out of you there. You're like, I forget what the phrasing was, but a little bit of Italian came out of you.
1: I think I have one, actually. The Michael Jordan six threes in the first half against, I believe it was the Portland Trail Blazers.
4: Wrong one or two.
1: Wrong place, wrong time. I think it was game one where he shrugged to Magic Johnson because even Michael couldn't believe. Yeah, even Michael couldn't believe how hot he was from three. So
6: the fact that you couldn't remember who it was against, probably not a good sign that it was a great game.
1: I was going to say it was against the Lakers, but he shrugged to Magic. Magic would have been playing, not calling the game. So
4: I can think of another big game one. Spurs involved in this one, too. Spurs Warriors, the one where Kawhi had a big lead. I think they were up 25-26 until Zsa Pachulia slid his foot under him and turned his ankle, and that changed everything.
1: Wemby went for 41 points, 24 rebounds. They beat OKC in game one on the road, which is absolutely amazing when you consider that OKC 8-0 in the playoffs headed into that game. Wemby is young. That team is young. They're without De'Aaron Fox, and still... they get the game one victory over Oklahoma City. Yes, Taylor.
5: Ricardo just nominated Sixers Lakers in 2001. Was a great game one.
4: Step over game. I was at that game.
1: Was that the game the Sixers won in L.A.?
4: The one game in the series, yeah.
1: Yes. And then they lost in five?
4: Yep. Gentlemen sweep if there ever was one.
1: They lost the next four. That was Iverson and Mutombo, that team,
4: that
1: right?
4: That is correct.
1: Yes.
4: Yeah. The thing that I love about Wemby, speaking of Mutombo, like the mythology of sports, right, where it's just like... you're supposed to build your way up and you're supposed to sort of check these boxes on the way to your greatness, right? You're supposed to want it worse than everybody else.
1: He doesn't seem interested in checking boxes, right?
4: No, right. No, yes. He does. It's very fast.
1: Yes.
4: Just checking them all.
1: Yes.
4: All of them in one postseason.
1: Right.
4: And you're looking at like his, you know, what they say about LeBron, right? Didn't have a killer instinct, yada, yada. What Wemby is showing you so far at every stage where the stakes get higher and higher, it feels like he's giving you more and more.
1: Yes.
4: And last night, for example, you knew he wanted it. You knew he wanted it in front of that crowd because SGA was winning the MVP. And obviously it's the defending champ and it's the next round of the playoffs. And some would say it's the final round. Some would say this is the finals, right?
1: Sure.
4: So he wanted it all and then delivered for you on the first chance he got.
1: Yes.
4: And it's just you don't normally see that. You've got to see people climb the ladder. You've got to see LeBron James struggle against Detroit for a couple of years in a row before he finally breaks through.
1: Right. He does it in a way that's spectacular. I mean, really, the youngest player ever to go

0: 40 and 20 in a playoff game. I mean, it's absurd, is he, what we're watching. To have a guy who has that kind of length, but has that kind of athletic ability and can pull up from the logo and hit a big game-tying three late in the game and shoot it with the form of Steph Curry. He's not pushing it. That is a natural shot for Victor Wembanyama. It's remarkable to watch. It really is.
1: Well, the funny part is I was saying about, to myself really, about his size advantage.
0: Yes.
1: There is no competition for that, literally. I mean, Chet Holmgren is not his size, and yet people think that's his competition, right? So you could throw the ball up there and make it look like, you know, an adult playing against a bunch of five-year-olds, and he can just dunk it every single time.
0: Right.
1: If that's only who Victor Wembanyama was, it'd be like, man, that's crazy. That's such an advantage to have in the NBA. And then it's like you're saying, he pulls up from threes anywhere, and he wasn't doing it a whole lot in this game, but he can pull up from three from anywhere.
0: Yes.
1: And he absolutely owns the game when he's on defense. Like, owns the game. I know I've had this conversation with you before about, like, we were kind of criticizing him. I was saying, look, defense is not half of basketball. It's just not. With him, it might be.
0: Yes.
1: Like, with him, it might be that big of a factor every single time down the court, where SGA is thinking, with the ease that I know I can score normally, that's how difficult it is for me now. Victor absolutely changes the game.
0: He might not block the shot, but he makes you think. And that's important. Like, the fact that those guys who are never thinking on Oklahoma City because everything's come so easily and naturally to them, they're out there thinking. You could see them thinking, should I take it to the rack or not? Because they don't know if that guy's going to be there. Yeah, Taylor.
2: That's the enjoyment that I watch this series with, where all season we kind of talk about the Oklahoma City Thunder like they're the big bad boogeyman. And then once they go up against Victor Wembanyama, and now the Spurs are 5-1, including the regular season, against this Thunder team, you're seeing the Thunder, who are normally bullying everybody, being like, we can't even get within 8 feet of the basket because we're so worried about this 7'4" guy swatting our shot into the 10th row.
1: And he's asking for all of it. He's asking for all the pressure. He's asking for you to demand it of him, because he's basically saying, look, I'm going to do this. And I want to play the sound from after the game where it's basically the reporter setting up the question, saying, hey, did you feel this? Did you feel this? And Vic just confirming what we all wanted him to say.
3: Knowing that Shea had got that award and you were in the top three for it, and, you know, did any part of tonight feel personal? Some of your facial expressions kind of look like you were really, really going for it.
4: Yeah, for sure. Everything you just said.
1: Everything. All of it. All of it. That's why he was laughing at SGA after he got a rebound and SGA looked afraid to shoot it. That's why after he blocked Jalen Williams, he's posing like he's, like, I don't know, being painted by somebody, you know, 500 years ago. Like, he is absolutely wanting it. And I guess, what do you call that? Aura maxing, Taylor? Because he is absolutely showing you, as he's doing it, look at me. I'm doing everything I told you I was going to do. And I'm doing it against the defending champs and this other 7-foot
0: And I'm doing it on the road without De'Aaron Fox.
1: Right.
2: Wembanyama was the star of the game for sure. The other person that I thought really showed out was the rookie Dylan Harper, where he becomes just the second rookie with 20 points, 10 rebounds, 5 assists, 5 steals in a playoff game, joining Magic Johnson. But Stu, my question for you, he's Ron Harper's son.
0: Mm-hmm.
2: If Ron Harper could go back in time, do you think he would have named Dylan Harper Ron Harper Jr. and Ron Harper Jr. Dylan Harper?
0: I think if you asked Ron that this morning, he absolutely would have opted for Ron Harper Jr. Mm-hmm. Yes.
2: Poor Ron Harper Jr. on the Celtics, like, G League team is like, man, my dad really wishes he named my brother him.
0: I think Dan Beyer wants to get in here, but Taylor, weren't you redrafting the 2025 draft before? Were you doing something? What were you doing before?
2: Yeah, so I'm working on the 2025 redraft right now. The Mavericks are on the clock. I'll let you know who they pick.
0: So it's not Cooper Flagg.
1: It might be.
2: It might be. It might not be.
1: On the clock. You just said it.
5: The thing that I loved, and I'm glad you guys talked about Wemby's defense, because that was the story I thought in the first half of just of Oklahoma City settling. But there's so many games within the games. So Wemby plays all but, 7 minutes last night? So the minutes that, like, Luke Kornet's in the game, you're like, wow, Oklahoma City better make their hay right now. Like, there's just the little things like that of, like, all right, can they take advantage of Wemby just being on the bench for a 4-minute spurt? It made last night so entertaining in so many different ways. And Jalen Williams' return, I mean, he's gassed. He's playing a double overtime game in his first game in a month. Last night just had everything.
0: I am told the pick is in, is he?
1: Okay.
0: Go ahead, Taylor. Wow. Yes. Yeah.
2: The Dallas Mavericks, with the number one pick in the 2025 NBA redraft, have selected Dylan Harper.
0: Ron Harper Jr.
2: The San Antonio Spurs are now on the clock.
0: So the Spurs are
6: going to
0: get
6: the number two pick? Oh, that's right. They had Dylan Harper last year. But...
0: Wait, so the Spurs are going to get Cooper Flagg?
6: You never know. It could go nipple.
0: All right, we'll come back to you in a second to get the second pick in the 2025 draft that has already happened. Well, tell me when the pick is on the clock. Isaiah Thomas going to join us here in just a second. Watching that as a Knicks fan, it was depressing because I'm excited about the Knicks. They play the Cavs game one tonight. Everyone thinks that series is going to be over in five or six games. But I was depressed as a Knicks fan because even if they get to the NBA Finals, and if that guy gets there, I said earlier I wanted Oklahoma City. I still do because I don't want to face San Antonio. And so I was depressed as a Knicks fan watching that game last night.
1: Well, I'm just going to quote Taylor's friend from a text that he exchanged. Nobody's thinking about the Knicks right now. Yeah. Nobody was thinking about the Knicks last night. Nobody's thinking. Like, if you're a Knicks fan and you're sitting there envisioning the matchup between Karl Anthony Towns and Victor Wembanyama, you're going to drive yourself into a deep depression.
0: This is very exciting. The draft is moving quickly. The second pick is in. Let's go to Taylor.
2: With the second pick, the San Antonio Spurs select Con Knipple.
0: Oh, wow. Small
6: wow. You do need better shooting around Wemby.
0: Who has the third pick?
2: The Philadelphia Sixers are now on the clock.
0: Wow, they might get Coop.
6: Or Edgecombe. They already have a year of experience with Edgecombe, so maybe they want to draft him again.
0: I might take Edgecombe. I might stick with him. Who has the fourth pick in the draft?
2: The Hornets.
0: Oh, wow. Let's take a quick timeout. Again, Isaiah Thomas going to join us next. Dragonfly Jones going to join us in the 4 o'clock hour, 4:20 for him. But one of the greatest NBA players to ever play, Isaiah Thomas, Zeke, will join us next. But first, Izzy has a word from one of our great sponsors.
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23: Breezy with a mix of southern clouds as we go through the rest of your Tuesday. A high of 56 with a northwest wind at 15 to 25 miles per hour. The breeze will calm down tonight to the tune of 5 to 10 miles per hour out of the north, but partly cloudy with a low of 34. As a result, we do have a frost advisory in place into the early morning hours of Wednesday. Wednesday features another mix of southern clouds, but we're milder with a high of 63. From the Storm Center, I'm meteorologist Adam Root.
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2: Poor hockey.
3: Castle to Wemby, rising deep three, we win! Victor Wembanyama, 6 feet behind the line, ties the game at 108.
2: I love that call.
4: And a 6 feet behind the line.
2: Well, I've never heard him say wee-wee.
4: Wee-wee.
2: Throwing a wee-wee every once in a while. I'm down.
4: We're expecting Isaiah Thomas, as I was starting to say, and then I had 15 people in my ear. We will get to Dan Beyer and his update in just a second. What are you laughing at, Mikey A? What are you laughing at?
5: I just heard all those voices in your head, and it was just, yeah, that was the wrong time.
4: I have enough voices up here, man. I don't need 15 more. Isaiah Thomas is an NBA legend, Hall of Famer, one of the 50 greatest to ever play in the NBA, and I have known him for a long time. I love him. I respect him. I'm glad to bring him on the show. Isaiah, thank you for joining us, man. It's been a while. How are you?
6: Hey, it is my pleasure, and I am doing good. Thank you, and it's always good to hear your voice as opposed to just texting with you over the phone.
4: Let's get right to the Pistons, Isaiah. I know you were at Game 5. I'm not certain if you were at Game 7, but what the hell happened to your Pistons?
6: You know, I was at Game 7. And all of us in the city, we were stunned by what we saw out on the floor and how the Pistons played. And I'm sure the players themselves were a little stunned at how they played. They had come off such a great comeback against Orlando, and then another great comeback game in Cleveland. Coming at home, everything was set, and you know you got to give Cleveland credit for coming in and playing well, but it was just one of those nights that the Pistons did not play well at all in any area from start to finish. I think we were all stunned.
1: Isaiah Israel Gutierrez here. I don't know. I'm like, this is a compliment or not, but you have one of the most soothing voices I've ever heard.
4: It's amazing.
1: I love hearing your voice. I love hearing you talk basketball.
4: Yes. You've been told that before, Isaiah, right?
1: Yeah.
6: Well, thank you. I appreciate that.
1: I'm curious about when it comes to Cade Cunningham. Obviously a different type of point guard than you were, but do you see him as the type of player that can be your main guy on a championship team? And if so, what does he need around him? Because I would imagine that's slightly different than, let's say, what you needed around you.
6: He definitely can be a main guy and already is a main guy. We've seen him throughout the playoffs and also during the regular season, just be very dominant. And, you know, the team won 60 games, and he carries the team night in and night out on his shoulders. You know, Barkley made a comment, I think it was last week, where he said, you know, he feels bad for Cade because he has so much to do and so much responsibility out on the floor. But when you watch Cade play, it doesn't seem like he's carrying that much of a load. That's how good he is. He plays at his own pace. He's never rushed, and he gets to the slots. And the thing that I like the most about him is that he shares the basketball. He's not a guy that is taking, 25, 30 shots a night, even though he has the basketball the majority of the time. He is a willing passer, a willing facilitator, and I think his teammates like playing with him because of that.
4: Isaiah, do you enjoy today's NBA? It's different from when you were playing. I'm wondering if you enjoy it as much.
6: Well, it's definitely different.
4: Yeah, no doubt.
6: You know, I don't enjoy it as much only because strategically, I just don't think the strategy of the game that we were accustomed to seeing and playing really comes into play. And what I mean by that is time and score, taking good shots, good quality shots, as opposed to taking bad shots, where this is a three-point shooting happy era, but, you know, the majority of the time, we're seeing missed shots. We're not seeing made shots. And if they were making the threes, then it's like, oh, then the game is great. But when you're going, you know, 12 for 30 from the three-point line or 9 for, you know, 35 from the three-point line, that's not enjoyable basketball to watch. And strategically, that's not, you know, it drives me crazy to see guys just taking bad shots only because they've been told to take the three. And so we see leads evaporating, 20-point leads evaporating, and everyone says, well, it's because of a three-point shot. Well, it's because one team starts taking bad three-point shots and missing them, and the other team starts making them. But there's no strategy behind it. And they said to make a mislead. And, yeah, that's somewhat true, but it's also now become a bad shot-taking lead. Yeah.
1: That's why there's so much variation in the Boston Celtics results, right? They can win a championship, yes, or they can be out in the first round. It's make or miss. Isaiah, I'm curious, as the, you know, probably the best, with the quote-unquote, small guy to ever play in the NBA, when you see basically how big the league is getting and how much of a monster you have in Victor Wembanyama, I know there's still space in the game for smaller quickness and everything else, but what do you see in the terms of how big this game is getting? Is it good? Is it bad? Are there going to have to be rule changes coming up because of how, you know, long and explosive everybody is?
6: Well, when I first came into the league, you know, and you reference small players, remember it was very controversial around that time when I was taken as the number two pick in the draft, and all the point guards at that time had sized up. Magic was the prototype, and everyone was playing with a 6'9", 6'7", 6'6", point guard. And people didn't think that we could win with a small guard in the backcourt. Once we won, then everything started to level out. And I think it's gone back to now bigger guards in the backcourt. Now, here's the difference. When we talk about controlling tempo, controlling the game, and making sure your team is getting good shots, playing right defensively and offensively, really quarterbacking the game, we see a lot of big guards that have no idea how to do that. Now, they have size and they have talent, but do they control tempo? Do they make sure the team is set up right, organized right? All of those things that come into play from the point guard position. Taller players right now at the guard position, I don't see them doing that. And consequently, you have a game sometimes that really looks chaotic.
7: Isaiah, if there was one spot left in a hypothetical point guards nightclub and it came down to Jalen Brunson versus SGA,
4: wow,
7: and you were in charge as the bouncer, who would you let in?
4: He would own that club. Yep.
6: Jalen Brunson.
4: Wow.
6: And here's why I would take Jalen Brunson, right? My size, from Chicago, yep, wears number 11,
4: yep,
6: and one in high school, one in college, possibly may get ready to win in the NBA. Jalen Brunson has and is always been a winner. Now, he's small, he's undersized, and so this is where I come from as a small player. I have zero sympathy for guys who are 6'7", 6'6", 6'9", genetic freaks right? Mm-hmm. And they don't win and dominate.
4: Yep.
6: So I have no sympathy for those, because I'm a small guy, and I always say, well, if you give me the 6 or 7, 8 inches that they have, then of course I would be better. But if you make everybody the same size as 6'1", could they do what we do? So here's the question. If SGA was 6'1", could he do what Brunson does? Probably not.
4: Yeah.
6: Brunson at 6'7", 6'8", can do what SGA does.
4: Right. So Brunson, it seems like Brunson reminds Isaiah of Isaiah. Is that fair?
6: I love Brunson, and you know I'm a fan of all the small people. So, like I say, I have no sympathy for big guys who can't and don't win. Genetically, you got all the genetic gifts, you got the talent, you got everything that, you know, that God could have given you under the sun, and when you don't do it, really, I have no sympathy for you. So, I'm in the Brunson fan club.
4: If your teams were facing a guy like Wemby, what would Chuck Daly and Isaiah Thomas, who was the leader of that team, what would you instruct your teammates to do in terms of defending Wemby?
8: Great question.
6: You know, we've never seen anyone like Wemby. Right now, there's no defense or there's no answer for him because he has a skill set and he has a... He has a 6'1 mindset. So Wemby, although he is the biggest guy out on the court, he comes to the game with a 6'1 small guy skill set and mentality. And the thing that I loved last night after the game, right? I'm watching his interview, not that I'm a basketball fan or freak or anything. I just watch it all the time, sorry. But I'm watching his post-game interview, and the reporter asked, hey, you know, did it bother you that SGA got the MVP and they celebrated, so forth and so on? And here's what the great players will always do. They will always be honest about their competitiveness. And he said, straight-faced, deadpan, all that you said, absolutely yes. And then went out on the floor. You know, I mean, that's what you do when you got that level of greatness about you. So what we would have done with Wemby, probably let Wemby be Wemby, but the other four guys, we would have probably had to try to do something to eliminate how good that they were playing. Like Harper had, you know, an unbelievable game. Even though Castle had 11 turnovers, he had a great game. You know, so you would try to stop the other four. But Wemby right now, there really is no answer for him.
1: Isaiah, I wanted to ask you about the Cleveland backcourt, because you were talking about a 6'1 mentality. Donovan Mitchell is actually 6'1 and somehow doing all this stuff that he's doing.
4: Yes.
1: And then you've got, you know, James Harden, who is a very, let's say, divisive player in terms of opinions. Do you think, is that the type of backcourt that can win a championship, or do you feel like maybe one or both need to offer a little bit something more?
6: No, they definitely are the type of backcourt that can win. And I want to give Cleveland's front office a lot of credit for recognizing that they needed more. They could have stayed pat and said, okay, we're gonna play it out. But they recognized that they needed more, and they went out and they got another player. I thought, you know, when they got Harden, it made a difference. I think New York went out and got a special piece in Alvarado. I think he's a difference maker and a game changer, right? I thought Atlanta did good. I thought a lot of teams at the break really made changes to improve their team and got better. And I got to give Cleveland's front office credit for pairing Harden and Mitchell together, because, you know, their names on the blackboard, and you got to guard them.
4: Yep. Isaiah, what'd you make of Jaylen Brown after the Celtics were eliminated, going to his Twitch channel and saying that this was the most enjoyable season he's ever had? And he says that having won a championship just a couple of years ago. What'd you make of that?
6: Well, I think, you know, from a personal gratification, and this is what you have to understand about the NBA and NBA players and all mindset. Remember, there's only 450 of us, or 450 of them, and then you're looking at maybe 5,000 who have ever played the game before. So you're talking about highly, highly, highly competitive people. Yeah. And every year, you got to get better. And what Jaylen Brown was speaking to was he got better as a basketball player. And so there's a personal pride and enjoyment that you get out of improving and getting better and saying, okay, I am maximizing my talent. I am maximizing my potential. I'm not wasting it. So from a personal gratification standpoint, he takes pride and he said, yeah, I did good this year. Yeah. Now, from a team standpoint, you know, he wasn't talking about his team. He was talking about himself personally.
4: Mm-hmm.
6: He was in an MVP conversation.
4: Yep.
6: So, yes. You know, let's not get it twisted.
4: We twist things in the media, though. That's what we do. Isaiah, we appreciate the time. I'll leave you with one final question here. If I told you way back when you were playing at Indiana for Bob Knight, that one day, way off in the future, Indiana wouldn't dominate college basketball anymore, they would dominate college football, you would have told me what, Isaiah?
6: I would be dead and gone, and you would too.
5: Surprise.
4: And so, here we are, so, yes.
6: Yeah. So before we go, let me just tell you this story real quick, right? So I was at the game in Miami, and you know how Miami is. We're there, all of our, you know, I'm in the president's box, and, you know, I'm sitting with her and every. And so we win the game, and this is how amazed we were. We didn't know what to do. We didn't know where to party. We had no experience in winning. So I said, hey, shouldn't we be, like, tearing down the goalposts? Shouldn't we go, like, burn up some cars and stuff like that? Like, what are we supposed to do now? It was the most amazing thing. And if you go back and you look, you'll see all the Indiana fans just standing in the stands, like, hugging each other, but nobody stormed the field. Nobody. We didn't know what to do. We didn't know where to go party. There were no parties set up. It was unbelievable. So
5: you can't act like you've
6: Miami
5: been there
6: knows
5: you've never
6: how
5: been
6: to
5: there.
6: Do it. We got. Hopefully, we'll know how to do it next year.
4: Right, Izzy's right. They say act like you've been there before, but you guys have never been there before, Isaiah.
6: I mean, yeah, we didn't even know how to act. We didn't know what to do. We didn't. The only thing we knew what to do is give each other a high five. That was it. I'm like, we're supposed to be turning over cars. We're supposed to be like tearing down the goalposts. Hey, we can be hooligans now.
4: Final question. Make me and Taylor feel better. He's our executive producer here. We are big-time Knicks fans. Make us feel better, because after watching Wemby last night, I'm depressed. So do you think the Knicks will make it to the NBA Finals? And if they do, will they have a shot at beating either of those teams?
6: I think you got a replay of New York and San Antonio in the Finals.
4: Nice.
6: And San Antonio, remember, they came with Robinson and Duncan. Mm-hmm. And New York's coming with what they got. San Antonio's got a repeat. Now they got Wemby. And New York will probably be the underdog, but, you know, they'll put up a good fight. And I think you're going to see a New York-San Antonio final again.
4: All right. I feel better. Thank you, Isaiah. Isaiah, it's been way too long. Hopefully we'll do this again more often and do it again soon. But we appreciate the time during a very busy time for you. So thank you for doing it, Isaiah.
6: Always good to talk to you guys, and enjoy yourself and stay healthy and keep smiling, and you do a great job on your show.
4: All right. Thank you. We appreciate that. The great Isaiah Thomas with us. Before we get to a break here, let's kick it over to Dan for a sports update.
8: Yeah, the details on tonight. Tip off 8 o'clock Eastern time between the Cavs and Knicks. OG Anunoby listed as probable as he's dealing with that hamstring strain. It is game one of the East Finals. West Finals in the Stanley Cup playoffs get going on Wednesday. It's Vegas against Colorado. Vegas Golden Knights lost their appeal of the fines and stripping of draft picks for not following media rules during the Stanley Cup playoffs. Chiefs wide receiver Rashee Rice will serve 30 days in jail for violating his probation after he tested positive for marijuana. That means Rice will miss OTAs in a mandatory minicamp. NFL owners officially today gave Super Bowl 64 to Nashville and the 2028 NFL draft to Minneapolis. Braves place catcher Drake Baldwin on the 10-day IL with an oblique strain. They're about to get underway with the Marlins in a little bit. And Southampton has been kicked out of their championship playoff match to get into the Premier League after they were busted for spying. Southampton will be replaced by the team they beat in the first playoff round. That's Middlesbrough. Stu, back to you.
4: All right, we'll take a quick time out here. We have a, the guys want to make fun of me for a phlegm situation yesterday. We will do that next. Plus, I put Izzy in a very compromising position.
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0: There are some shows you don't want to miss.
8: This is going to be fun.
0: And there are some shows you can't miss.
8: Let's not overreact.
0: This is Covino and Rich.
8: What would bother you more? Something that rung a little true or something that was completely inaccurate? Like if I said, Danny G puts a lot of effort in. If I questioned your effort, would that bother you more? Or would it bother you more if I questioned something like, yeah, that is sort of true? Like, do you think it hurts more when someone's maybe onto something or when they're way off?
9: Or when they're way off.
8: Because then you're like, what do you mean? Yeah.
10: Well, that's what they say. They say bullets don't hurt when they miss, right? Bullets mm-hmm. don't hurt when they miss. Say what you want. But for me, it's always that bothers me a little more sometimes because I know I work so hard to not be that, yet you're calling me that. Like, you know, you're questioning my work ethic? Man, that makes me want to karate kick you in the face.
8: I mean, I'll be honest. I question the legitimacy to all those Little League home runs. You don't seem like the type of guy.
10: Dude, I know that to be true, bro.
8: 27 Little League home
10: runs. Don't mess with me, bro!
8: I mean, the reality is, like, I would be shocked if it was 7 Little League home runs. You're 5'10". Were you 5'10 when you were 12?
10: I was 5'10 when I was 12, so.
9: By the way, how many games did you play? Because we played, like, 14,
8: yeah, 12 yeah, games. Like, what are you?
9: Yeah,
8: dude, were you hitting multi home run games?
10: Okay. Let's make clear of the stat. I had one Little League home run when I was 10. I had 12 when I was 11. I had 14 when I was 12.
8: Wait,
10: so that's 27 Little League home runs.
8: 14 home run, and I guarantee they were all like inside the park ground balls.
10: No, over the fence.
9: Don't mess with me, bro.
11: Don't you question that history,
12: bro. Hey, this is Cheech
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0: 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The Odd Couple with Rob Parker and Kelvin Washington. 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
2: Rust is up 1-0. Must win for Rust tonight.
10: Huge.
2: Yes.
10: Huge. I mean, how long were the Thunder off for a week?
2: Yes.
10: And so, and they obviously looked rusty.
2: Right.
10: And so if the Knicks do not take advantage of their rest tonight, I think Rust has to take a few years off.
2: Yep. Taylor, how you feeling? We're headed into a big game one tonight at the Mecca. How you feeling, huh?
12: This is a big week for Rest versus Rust, because I'm also looking at Game one of the Canadiens Hurricanes on Thursday.
2: Yeah.
12: I can't remember the last time the Hurricanes played hockey.
10: Yeah, it's been a minute.
2: They've won 8 straight, much like Oklahoma City did until last night, until Wemby came.
12: They finished the series against the Flyers like 3 weeks ago, it feels like.
2: Yes, Martelli was on with us. Brind'Amour just waiting around. That is so good. All right, let's get to the phlegm bomb from yesterday. Go ahead, Taylor, set this up. The guys want to make fun of me, and they have every reason to. So go ahead. This was with Mike Breen, I believe, yesterday.
12: Yeah, exactly. Yeah. So this is with Mike Breen. Stu Gatz is trying to clarify with Mike Breen. We're looking for a Mount Rushmore of WFAN station in New York.
2: Yes.
12: But this is Stu Gatz trying to power through it.
2: Yeah. All right, so I'm going to guess. I'm guessing Mike Breen's. I am guessing that was me choking on my own phlegm. I just got off a flight. The flight has nothing to do with it.
10: Nothing to do with anything.
2: And I was 3 hours removed from said flight.
10: Oh, God.
2: So I'm going to guess. I'm guessing Mike Breen's.
10: Oh, yeah. God. Yeah. Oh, I wasn't ready for it again.
2: I was bathing in it. Do you have it isolated? Like, do you have just the phlegm bomb isolated? Guessing Mike Breen's.
14: Oh, man. That's hard to listen to.
2: Breen texted me afterwards and said, are you okay?
10: We're still not sure. The Hurricanes last played on May 4th.
2: Oh, my God. Let's hear my phlegm one more time. Breen's. The expanded version.
10: Mike Breen.
2: So I'm guessing Mike Breen's. Oh, God, Jesus. Professional
12: sounds
2: broadcast.
12: Like a voice, like, distorter.
2: Yes. Dan, has that ever happened to you?
9: Quite often. During updates, in fact. Not even during interviews where I can bail out.
2: You are far too professional for that to ever happen to you. It's that Mikey is agreeing. Mikey, that's never happened to Dan Byer, right?
14: No, that's absolutely never happened to Dan. I'm not sure that's happened to any other human.
10: Not many. Not
14: sounding like you're, that much.
12: Yeah, sounding like you're gargling mid-sentence.
10: You also could probably take a break from those cigarettes.
2: Well, it leads me right into the compromising position that I have put Israel Gutierrez in today. Think of all that, just the way we know Izzy, okay? He is a physical specimen. He has a trainer just for his legs. It's a great sentence.
14: One for each leg?
2: For each leg.
10: Now you're thinking.
2: He goes to the gym 3 or 4 times a day. I mean, if he took his shirt, I am telling you, he is chiseled, okay? So he eats healthy. He does all the right things from a health standpoint, most of the right things. So think about the most compromising position one could possibly put Israel in when asking Izzy to do a favor for them. Hey, can can you pick something up for me? Mikey A, go ahead. I'll start with you. What is the most compromising thing you could ask Israel Gutierrez to do that would bring him maximum amount of shame?
10: I'll give
14: Take
10: you
14: a shirt off.
10: I'll give you an answer, Mikey. Yeah. Send me to pick up anything in an auto parts store.
2: Dan Beyer wants to chime in here. What do you got, Dan?
9: Yeah, can you get me the BOGO at Burger King with the original chicken sandwich and a large Dr. Pepper? That would be great.
2: Yes. Sadly, that's one of them, but not number one.
10: I'm not ordering extra cheese on anything for anybody.
2: Yeah. Taylor, you want to take a stab at it?
12: I think I could guess it because I feel like this is how I got my start at Meadowlark
10: when
12: Stu Gotts would walk in and he would just look at me at the door and be like, hey, you work here? I'm like, yeah. And he's like, here's $100. Go to the nearest store and buy me some cigarettes.
10: Wait a second. You owe me $80 then, Stu.
2: I gave you a 20. You didn't ask for change.
10: You didn't give me $100.
2: I gave Izzy a 20. He said, those are $11.99. I owe you money. And I said, listen, I would have paid $24. So it doesn't matter. Just take it.
10: I'm not going to lie. The experience wasn't like embarrassing because everybody smokes cigarettes. It was just nerve wracking because there's so many cigarettes and I just don't know if I'm going to get the right ones. Like, he told me all the words. It was like this and this and this number and short and tall. And I was like, all right, just repeat it one more time because I'm just going to spit it back out and hope they get the right ones.
2: I said the normal silvers, okay, not the 100s. That's where I draw the line. Extra
10: what does that
2: tobacco.
10: Even mean?
2: Right?
14: Trying to be healthy.
2: No, Mikey, he did it at a gas station. Just, I want you to imagine the Israel Gutierrez that we have all known. That we've come to love and respect very much, walking into a Marathon gas station and ordering a pack of Marlboro Silvers shorts.
10: Like, I swear they're not for me. This is for real Flemmy guy over there down the street.
2: I just got off a plane.
10: It's the first time I've ever bought cigarettes before. Thank you, Stu Gotts.
2: Really?
10: For enriching my life with an experience I've never had before.
2: How'd it feel?
10: Like I said, it was very nerve-wracking, confusing, but I thought, you know, once I knew that I did the right thing, that I got the right box, felt great.
2: Did you feel like you were being judged? Because I often do. I mean, because, like, I've had people say to me, hey, what are you doing? Like, no one smokes anymore.
10: I think everybody in that gas station at the moment probably smoked. Yeah,
2: yes.
10: So it wasn't a big deal.
2: If it's a marathon. It's not a sprint.
14: Because you can't.
8: Winded.
10: Don't send me into a Victoria's Secret. I'll be lost.
8: Those two lungs would collapse quick on a sprint.
2: I can't remember the last time I sprinted, dude. Or ran, for that matter. Or exercise, period. 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
17: 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She was arrested earlier in the month for possession of marijuana. Capriati went pro at 14.
18: and made it to the finals in her first tournament. 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And that's what happened. 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
22: I'm Jessica Ettinger. CNBC stocks took a dive today under some pressure from higher Treasury yields. The Dow, down 321 points, led lower by shares of Cisco, which were down almost 3%, Boeing down 2.5%. The S&P 500 index was down 49 points. The NASDAQ was down 220 points. Shares of NVIDIA fell 0.75%. NVIDIA will report quarterly results tomorrow. It's all about bonds as investors dump them today on fears that inflation is heating up. The yield on the 30-year Treasury rose to a number not seen since before the great financial crisis. Back in 2007, the yield on the 30-year Treasury topped 5.19% today. Mortgage rates popped, eyeing 7% again at 6.75%. The average rate on a 30-year fixed home loan. Jessica Ettinger, CNBC.
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9: Cavs and Knicks tonight in Game 1 of the East Finals, tipping off from Madison Square Garden at 8 o'clock Eastern Time. Knicks forward OG Anunoby is considered probable as he's been dealing with a hamstring strain. Michigan forward Merez Johnson Jr. will keep his name in the 2026 NBA Draft. Stanley Cup playoffs take the night off tomorrow. It's Vegas against Colorado in Denver. Golden Knights lost their appeal of the fines and stripping of a draft pick for not following media rules during the Stanley Cup playoffs. Vancouver Canucks fired head coach Adam Foote after just one season. Kansas City Chiefs wide receiver Rashee Rice will serve 30 days in jail for violating his probation after he tested positive for marijuana. That means that Rice will miss OTAs and a mandatory minicamp. NFL owners today approved a measure to allow 10 international games each year. That's up from the previous limit of 8 and doesn't count the Jaguars playing at Wembley Stadium. Super Bowl 64 will be held in Nashville. 2028 NFL draft will be held in Minneapolis. I'm Dan Beyer.
28: Portions of the show are recorded. You want winners? He went over.

0: laughing. It sounds ridiculous coming out of my mouth.
1: His name's Tyler.
0: Oh, okay. Well, Dragonfly Jones is his name. That's what he goes by. Does it sound ridiculous, Israel Gutierrez, every time I say Dragonfly Jones?
2: It sounds ridiculous when you say just the Dragonfly part. Like, you're not going to refer to him as Dragonfly, are you?
0: I am, yes. Yes, I am. Well, Mikey, what are you shaking your head about? It's embarrassing? I mean,
3: it's a little weird. It's a little weird to hear you refer to somebody as Dragonfly.
0: Okay, I mean, people refer to me as Stugatz. That's weird. My daughters do. Yeah, I guess. Anyway, this is very exciting. And again, Dragonfly Jones going to join us in about 15 minutes. We'll get back to the NBA and Victor Wembanyama. But we have a game around here called Is It Just Me Or? And now we have a spinoff of said game, courtesy of Israel Gutierrez. The name of the game is I'm Sorry, But... Oh, you like that?
2: That's
0: huh?
2: good. Is there imaging for this game?
0: Let's just use the same imaging as Is It Just Me Or?
1: Nope, we got different imaging.
0: Wow, we
1: do. I'm Sorry, But has different imaging.
0: Wow, you guys didn't see this coming. How'd you know? I mean...
2: Feels a little more modern. I like it.
0: Yeah, it's your kind of music.
2: Should I kick us off?
3: Espresso martini.
4: Oh man.
1: Yeah, Izzy, you start it so we could get the idea of
2: this
1: the game.
2: Is definitely a brunch, yes. Like lobby track.
0: Don't you dare tempt Israel with a good time, Mikey A. I mean, geez.
2: I'm sorry, but
0: yeah.
2: Can somebody please tell Reggie Miller that he can't say? Well, he can say it, but not to say. Also, too, all the time. Oh, my God. It is so infuriating. You can just say also, man. Just say also. But it's almost like he takes pride in the also, too. Like, it's his thing. And I find it, as somebody who, you know, loves grammar, find it maddening. Maddening every time he says it.
0: Yes.
2: And he's taking it as his, like, pet thing, it feels like. And, like, if I'm just going to pull on this string, why did we grant Reggie Miller a lifetime of color commentary when he wasn't even that great of a player? Like, come on.
1: Whoa. Bro. Welcome to our side.
0: Wow, take it out, Reggie Miller.
2: I mean, love Reggie, and I don't like to do this to people, but come on.
0: Yeah, but you're doing it right now, and I'm so proud of you. I mean, one moment,
2: a shot.
0: One moment Hall of Fame. I mean,
2: Jamal Crawford is, I was just going to say it. He's better. He's better than Reggie Miller at what he's doing right now.
0: Jay crossover.
2: Yeah.
0: I mean, Reggie making these series all about himself. He inserts himself into every series. I understand Pacers and Knicks. Why are you inserting yourself into a series in which you never play for either team? What is he doing?
2: Also, too. He does that also, too.
0: Next person. Let's go to Mikey A. Mikey A, you have one here. I'm sorry, but a spinoff of Is It Just Me Or? What a ridiculous show. Go ahead.
3: I love it. I'm sorry, but enough moving all these NFL events all around. Like, we don't need the draft in Minneapolis. We didn't need it in Pittsburgh. We didn't need it in Detroit. We don't need the Super Bowl in cold weather places. The draft belongs in New York, and the Super Bowl belongs in Miami or LA or Tampa because it bothers Izzy. We don't need it in all these places.
0: Yep.
3: I'm sorry, but
0: stop. Nashville. Yes, there's a billboard for Tampa. It says, not that far away. I said that yesterday. If it was in my backyard, I wouldn't visit Tampa. I'm intrigued by Nashville. I think Nashville will be a good spot for the Super Bowl. I do.
3: Sure.
0: Yes.
3: That's one of the places that it should be.
0: Yeah. East Coast.
2: The draft doesn't need to move.
0: I was asking.
3: The draft doesn't need to move.
0: East Coast time? Are we an hour back there? What's going on?
2: Great question.
3: No, that's Central time. Right. Nashville's Central time. They go, 700,000 people showed up to the draft. You know what you never hear anybody go, yeah, it was a good time.
0: Put it on the poll, Taylor. Has anyone ever walked away from the NFL draft saying they had a good time?
1: I got one.
0: Go ahead.
1: I'm sorry, but... Yankees catcher Austin Wells having 110 at-bats and 5 RBIs is absolutely pathetic.
0: Mm-hmm.
2: Ooh, that sounds terrible.
0: Yeah.
2: This is Austin Wells. Where is he from again?
5: Republica Dominica.
1: Yeah, he's Dominican Republic's catcher.
2: Yeah, it just sounds so Dominican, I often forget.
0: And me saying Dragonfly Jones sounds ridiculous?
1: He's from Scottsdale, Arizona.
0: Of course he is, yes.
2: Like a proud Dominican.
0: It's like Dante DiVincenzo.
1: 4% of your at-bats, you have an RBI. That's so pathetic.
0: Levitar kept calling him the Italian kid. He's from Ohio somewhere.
1: Delaware.
0: Well, whatever. Same thing.
3: Same thing.
0: Does Bordop Ricardo have one, or is he watching baseball today?
1: No. He does not have one.
2: Wow. No. Yeah, I'm a big Marlins 4 o'clock game, I think.
0: EP Jason has.

0: what I'm told. This is very exciting. Go ahead, EP Jason.
1: I'm sorry, but for the conference finals and the NBA finals, could there be a law against alternate jerseys? There were two traditional road jerseys on the court last night, and I need traditional whites for home, traditional roads for the roads, traditional homes for the homes, traditional roads for the roads. Just for these conference finals and NBA finals, you can make a joke of the game throughout the entire regular season, but keep my product consistent to how I grew up. I'm sorry,
2: Jason,
1: but
2: that's when I knew the Pistons were going to lose Game 7. How do you wear your road blues at a home Game 7?
0: I'm sorry, but Israel Gutierrez is turning into me right in front of our eyes. Dragonfly Jones with a Z next.
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13: From the Kelloland Live Doppler Storm Center.
14: Clouds will break up a little overnight, but it's going to be chilly. Our low 34 degrees, frost advisory posted. Tomorrow, partly cloudy, a little warmer, 63, with a southeast breeze 5 to 15 miles an hour. Thursday, partly cloudy, 67 with a southeast wind. Good chance of rain Friday and Friday night, high of 63. From the Storm Center, Kelloland TV, I'm Jay Trobeck.
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0: Welcome back to Stugazza Company Live. Let's kick it over to Dan Beyer for an update. Dan?
1: Game one of the Eastern Conference Finals, Stu, as you know, is tonight at Madison Square Garden. Knicks home to the Cavaliers. Tip-off 8 o'clock Eastern time. Knicks say that OG Anunoby is probable to play tonight, returning from that hamstring injury. Michigan forward Morris Johnson Jr. will keep his name in the 2026 NBA draft. While news from the NHL, the Vegas Golden Knights lost their appeal of the fines and stripping of draft picks for not following media rules during the Stanley Cup playoffs. Vegas will face Colorado in game one of the West Finals coming up tomorrow. More NHL news. The Vancouver Canucks fired head coach Adam Foote after just one season. Chiefs wide receiver Rashee Rice will serve 30 days in jail for violating his probation. He tested positive for marijuana and will now be released from jail in mid-June. That means he will miss OTAs and a mandatory minicamp. NFL owners today approving a measure to allow 10 international games each year. There are 9 coming up for the 2026 season. NFL owners also approved Nashville to host Super Bowl 64 in February of 2030 and officially named Minneapolis as the host of the NFL draft in 2028. Some soccer news. Bournemouth right now leads Man City 1-0 in the 87th minute. That means Arsenal is on the verge of winning the Premier League. A Man City draw or a loss today would clinch the title for the Gunners. It would be their first in 22 years. And the other match that's going on in Premier League play, Tottenham Hotspur right now trailing Chelsea 1-0 at the half. They could avoid possible relegation with a win today, but right now Tottenham down 1-0 at the half. Southampton's been kicked out of their championship playoff match to get into the Premier League after they were busted for spying. Middlesbrough will now replace Southampton in the first playoff round. The English Football League discovered multiple cases of spying throughout the season, including prior to their first playoff match. The Atlanta Braves have placed catcher Drake Baldwin on the 10-day injured list. He is out because of an oblique strain. And we've got day baseball underway. Braves and Marlins right now just underway from South Florida. Top of the first inning, Braves threatening, but the game is scoreless. Stu, I'm throwing it back to you.
2: Dragonfly Jones is joining us. Check out his podcast, the Jenkins and Jones podcast, wherever you get your podcast. Dragonfly, quick question for you. It's odd calling you Dragonfly. That's not the question I had for you, though. Would you call me
3: Tyler, man. We go way back.
2: I know we do, but I like Dragonfly Jones, man. That's a cool name. I mean, it is. How'd you get that name, by the way?
3: It's all credit to Martin Lawrence. It's from his TV show,
2: okay.
3: The karate character that he played.
4: One of the many characters in that show.
3: Yes.
2: So I'm wondering here, would you have been okay if Wemby walked out with SGA's MVP award last night?
3: I mean, it sounded like Wemby would have been okay if he walked out with it from the post-game comments we got from him, right? It's just, I mean, that's you know, one of the things that I just love about this kid is that, you know, he had that question in the post game where you know, basically they asked him, you know, did not getting the MVP motivation, and he just said flat out yes. Like, you know, just not the PR prepared answer, just shot straight. Like, and that's something that's so intriguing about him, besides just being a god on the court who just, my brain is still melted off his performance last night. But then to see him in the post game, I'm like, this kid has it all. Like, you know what I'm saying? He's the prince who was promised. Like, this is the future face of the league, and the league is going to be in great hands.
4: I don't understand, Tyler, why it took till year three. Obviously, you know, there's things that went on in the first 2 years, but his first playoff run seems to have everything, right? Like, he had the early issue, right? The concussion, he had the elbow, he's showing how tough he is, he's going in on the road and beating the defending champs, and it's his first playoff run. It feels like this should come in segments. It doesn't feel like it should all come in this first year, which would probably scare everybody.
3: Right, exactly. That game three against Minnesota, where he had 39, 13, and 5 blocks.
4: Yeah.
3: And the 5 blocks undersell how much of a dominant defensive force he was that game. Like, he's the only player in NBA history where I can say 5 blocks don't tell the true story of how much of a havoc he was wreaking on the defensive end, right? When, after that game three, I was like, how is this kid not good enough to lead this team to a championship this year in these playoffs? Like, you can't convince me that he's not good enough to. And then we had that game last night, right? 41 and 24. Like, he hits a three ball from 30 feet to send it to overtime.
0: Yes.
3: He locks the game up by catching a lob. Mm-hmm. 41-24 on the road, Western Conference Finals, against a team that was just looked like a machine this postseason. We're 8-0 until that game. And it's just, bro, like, your producer Taylor hit me up. Shout out to Taylor. And he hit me up and asked if I was going to hop on. I was like, yes, absolutely. There's no one I would rather be irrational with about this. I do not understand the whole prisoner of the moment. Let's just relax. Let's pump the brakes. I do not understand why we have to be logical about a player who defies all logic.
0: That's right.
3: We have never seen anything like this kid.
0: You tell him. Yes. That's what I'm saying. Like, and I just asked the question before you came on. At the age of 27, has SGA's window closed? Let's get irrational, man. Why not? Yeah.
3: Yeah. Why not? Why not? Right? Like I said, I'm just not going to be rational about a 7'5" guy who was the biggest, the most disruptive force I've ever seen on defense in all my years watching basketball, who has handles, who can, shoot the three ball, who has footwork. Like, we've never seen anything like this. Like I said, there's no need to be rational about something that we have never seen.
5: Tyler, is calling the Chet Holmgren Victor Wembanyama rivalry a rivalry disrespectful to all rivalries?
3: There's a tweet out from Dom2K, one of my favorite followers, where he said something along the lines of, I know Chet might think he's too cool for all this, but he's got to get involved with whatever Wimby wants him to get involved with, right? Because Wimby, you can tell that he just doesn't like that dude on a personal level.
0: Yes.
3: You know what I mean? Like you can tell that, and the whole thing is like, it feels like it's super tall guy beef where it's like, you know, I'm the only, 7'3" plus guy in this league who should be running things. And Chet is incredible in his own right. He had a stinker last night, but like, he legitimately, I'd say he's probably the second best rim protector in the league behind Wimby, in my personal opinion. So he's no slouch either, but it's just like worlds apart talent wise in regards to those two. But I will say that the rivalry. Yeah. The rivalry between these two teams is perfect, right? Because it's the exact formula that you want in a rivalry. You want your rivalry to have the better team, which is OKC, but and a team that's close to them talent wise, but not as good, but they have the better player who can elevate the team that's not as good as the other team to victory, which is what we have with Wimby, right? Like that was the formula that it looked like we had for, you know, with Cleveland and Golden State until KD decided to come in and disrupt all of that. But it looks like this is going to be the next great rivalry, and I love it, man.
0: Should teams have tanked harder to get him? I mean, let's be, play three guys at a time. I mean, what do you think? I mean, let's be irrational.
3: Hey, if you want to go conspiracy theory, I don't know if they were going to let him go anywhere besides San Antonio. Like, I do not, you cannot waste this generational talent and send him to like Charlotte or something. No disrespect to Charlotte.
6: Yeah, man, imagine like, that.
3: Yeah, it's just a perfect storm, right? Because, you know, a generational talent winding up at one of the cornerstone franchises in the NBA who do this thing right, who do the player development right, who play smart basketball, who he came into a whole, net of support and mentorship with Duncan and Pop and Parker and Manu and Robinson, and they've all been leaning on him and all that, right? So it was just a perfect storm where everything aligns, where we are just going to get, we're going to see this kid probably perform to the maximum of his capabilities. Injuries, knock on wood, that's the only thing that can get in this kid's way.
4: I'll add one more layer to that. I think him, so that perfect storm, I think him being French is, because you mentioned Chet feeling like he's too cool for this stuff. Most of the kids, if you grew up in America as this next great thing, you might be the too cool for school guy.
0: Yeah.
4: As opposed to Vic, who is, no, I'm into every narrative. I want to play the part that I've been watching from a distance all this time, and it's perfect for what the league needs, instead of the opposite, which is guys who don't want to play.
3: Exactly. Like you said, it might be a culture thing, because these youngins are like, oh man, I'm not, that's hating. Why are you hating? Why? No, you should hate your rivals. You should hate guys who are in your way in regards to getting wins, to getting, Larry O'Brien trophies. You should have a healthy resentment for those dudes. And Wimby for sure has that. Like that moment where he snagged that rebound and just laughed at Shea.
0: Yes.
3: Like, bro.
0: Yes. Yeah.
3: I just love it. I just, like I said, never seen anything like him. Like, I have just never seen a basketball player who makes NBA players look the way Wimby does, right? Like, I've seen Shaq, the most dominant player of my lifetime that I witnessed. And when I'm watching Shaq, it was like, these dudes need to get in the weight room, bro. Mm-hmm. They need to get their weight up. Watching Wimby, it feels like watching a 12th grader play fourth grader sometimes.
0: Right.
3: Right. Yes. Like, like have you ever been to like a cookout or family reunion and you want to play basketball with like the 8-year-olds and you feel like a god right there? Yeah. Like Wimby looks like that against the world's best basketball players.
0: Yes. You guys mentioned the three that he took from the logo. The thing about Wemby shooting threes, it looks natural. Imagine Shaq trying to shoot that three from 35 feet away. Right.
3: Yeah. Yeah. Shaq looked awkward at the free throw line from, you know, so yeah, you do not want to see Shaq would have broken another backboard if he shot a three ball from 30 feet.
0: Yeah. So last night as a Knicks fan, I'm feeling pretty good. We got the Cavs. Everyone thinks we're going to beat them in 5 or 6 games, make it to the NBA finals.
3: Yeah,
0: I got to tell you, after last night's game, I've never been more terrified in my entire life as a Knicks fan. I mean, how about that?
3: Yeah. Yeah. Who's going to have the main defensive assignment on Wimby? You can't put Cat on him.
0: No.
3: OG, you know, he's the best defender there, but you know, Wimby's got him by like 10 inches.
0: Yeah.
3: Mitchell Robinson doesn't have the mobility, the lateral movement. That's just a nightmare match. Of course, he's a nightmare match with anyone, but with the Knicks, I just don't know what looks you throw at him defensively.
5: Mm. We did beat them in the NBA Cup.
0: Yes.
3: Yes. Very important.
0: We've won our title already. I mean,
4: Tyler, before these guys just throw away the Cleveland Cavaliers, I wanted to get your.
0: I'm about doing that, by the way.
4: No,
0: everyone else is. No, they make me nervous as well. Yes.
4: Well, there's this guy with a perfect bracket out there, and he's got Cavs Spurs, and so you should be nervous about that guy. Mm. But I'm curious where you stand on James Harden, just the overall career, who he is, and where he stands. You know, just in the lineage of basketball greats, because he's taken a beating, but a lot of people still want to stand for him.
3: Yeah, I think that he's one of the most prolific scorers we've ever seen. One of the most prolific producers of points we've ever seen when you factor in scoring and assisting, right? Like, he was a dude who at his peak was giving you games where he was giving you 37 points and 17 assists, right? Like, he was just ridiculous. Had a ridiculous run, MVP and all that, but it's just, you just cannot divorce the postseason shortcomings from him, from his legacy. You can't. Like, I think perhaps the defining thing of him is we've never seen a player so good have so many terrible playoff moments. I think that is legitimately his defining legacy.
4: Have you figured out the why, other than saying, oh, he chokes? Because I don't think he chokes.
3: Yeah, I just think that, the brand of basketball that he plays doesn't translate into the postseason when referees swallow the whistle and let guys play. Also is a traffic cone on defense, right? Like, and that's the thing about the playoffs, bro. The playoffs are a chess match where we are going to, you know, single out whatever weakness the opponent has, and we are going to spam that until we can't spam it anymore. And Harden is a dude who, you know, like I said, the whistle doesn't go for his way with the foul baiting, and he's a cone on defense, bro.
4: I can think of two.
0: Is there a better insult than a cone on defense? So good.
4: Can you think of any defensive highlights in James Harden's career?
3: Oh,
4: I can think of two.
3: He had a block to lock up that game 7 against OKC.
0: Thank you.
3: I do remember that.
0: Yes. Okay. Izzy's on this weird crusade to crush James Harden and his entire career.
4: Okay. Now come up with a second. Okay. Because the two that I can think of outside that one, I got
0: you. Got me rooting for James Harden and the Cavs, man.
4: Good. Because you're going to be let down. Okay. It was a no look strip that he had on defense. Remember that one time somebody was coming down?
3: That was hilarious. Just,
4: yeah. And then the other one was when he was playing defense on his own teammate, Kawhi Leonard. Remember that one?
3: Yeah.
4: Those are the only two defensive highlights I can think for James Harden. And as Victor Wembanyama will tell you, it's an important part of the game.
0: Yes. Yeah. Yeah.
3: Also, that time he deflected the ball with his face when Giannis.
4: Yes. Thank you, Giannis, for that one.
3: And beamed him dead on in his grill.
0: I want to get back to being irrational. Is game 2 a must-win game for Oklahoma City?
3: Why not?
0: Yes.
3: Why not?
0: Yes.
3: Yes, absolutely. Why not? The reason you get home court is you're supposed to win those two games you have at home, right? If you know, a split doesn't bury you. Going down 0-2 with no home court advantage, that's a tough hole to dig yourself out of.
5: Tyler, Dylan Harper became the only rookie to record 7-plus steals in the conference finals history. So my question for you is, what's more impressive, the fact that Rutgers basketball had 2 top 5 picks in the 2025 NBA draft, or that Rutgers went 15-17 with two top five picks.
0: Is that coach still there? I mean,
5: he is.
3: Yeah, that is crazy because Dylan, he's remarkable. He's incredible, man. Like, and the incredible game he had, you know, last night gets overshadowed by of course, you know, Wimby's historic game. But yeah, that is wild. I did not know that.
0: Mike Breen told us yesterday if Jalen Brunson pulls this off, the Knicks win an NBA championship, he belongs on the Knicks Mount Rushmore. Do you agree?
3: I mean, championship, he'd be the only player in my lifetime to lead the Knicks to a championship. Why
0: right.
3: not?
0: Yes.
3: You know what I mean? Like,
0: yes.
3: Like what would be the Knicks Mount Rushmore? There's, of course, Ewing.
0: Yeah. Willis Reed.
3: Got, yeah. Yeah, Reed.
0: Clyde Frazier. Yeah.
3: And then I guess the other ones up for the taking.
0: Yeah, like Ewing, Bernard King, guys like that.
4: Well,
0: yeah.
4: Ewing's already on there. King, Carmelo Anthony, Jalen Brunson.
3: Yeah, I feel like Carmelo might be the most beloved Nick besides like Ewing in my lifetime. Like I mean, and for him to like not have any huge postseason successes and the Knicks fan base still loves him. Like, I'm not even saying that like derisively. I think that that's great that y'all just like, hey man, you wanted to be here and you balled out and we love you, you know?
0: Yes.
5: That fourth spot might be 3 weeks of Jeremy Lin.
0: Could be. Yeah. It could be. I mean,
3: yeah,
0: maybe Riley. I don't know. Oakley.
5: No,
0: I put Oakley
5: not
0: there.
5: Riley, not Riley.
0: What? Not Riley? No, what do you mean?
4: They would tear down that mountain.
5: Yeah, Pat Riley could go.
4: He's a rat.
3: Riley would send a fax to take him off of that Mount Rushmore, just like how he quit.
0: You are right. So, what'd you make here? Just to get away from these games for a second, what'd you make of the criticism that Shams got for reporting the MVP on Sunday, and the MVP wasn't announced until last night?
3: I mean, my whole thing is, who didn't know it was going to be Shea, right?
4: Thank you.
3: Like, doesn't really matter.
0: Right.
3: And I saw Shams, like Shams was getting a little snippy with it. If you saw his responses, like, he's like,
0: yes.
3: I have a job to do and I'm going to do my job.
0: Like, why is he answering to this? I mean,
3: yeah. I just don't. No one was surprised, so I don't understand the outrage, personally.
0: It's an NBA problem, Izzy. The fact that the NBA has leaks that are going to tell Shams who won the MVP 2 days before. Not that I care, but that's an NBA problem, not a Shams problem. He's doing his job.
4: Well, problem is the word that you have to mess with there, because I don't know if it actually is. Like, it's been something that's been leaked, as far as I can remember, every single year. And
0: yes,
4: like the years where it's a surprise, where maybe we don't know who the MVP is going to be because it's, you know, it's a two-man race or something, then yeah, that's the time where I'm just like, I really want to know. But for the most part, it's not really a surprise any year if you're following the NBA.
3: Yeah.
0: Dragonfly, are you enjoying the Stephen A. Smith Dragonfly? Every time I call you Dragonfly, Taylor laughs and it throws me off. Are you enjoying the back and forth between Jalen Brown and Stephen A. Smith here?
3: It's perfect. I love it.
0: It's great. Yes.
3: It is a clash of two dudes who take themselves way too seriously in the most hilarious ways, right? Like, you know, they say styles make fights, and we've got a great matchup here with that.
0: Yes.
3: So yeah, I've been enjoying it very much. I love when Stephen A. goes into his mob boss whispering.
0: Oh yeah,
3: I want to make an enemy of me mode. That's when we get the good stuff right there, bro.
4: Has he ever actually cashed in on that? Have we ever seen what it looks like when he spills the real beans?
0: No.
3: Like, I remember when he first, like, broke out that alter ego against Kevin Durant. And, like, I was like, he's talking like he's Tony Soprano out here. Like all over some basketball talk. Like, it was wild.
0: Jalen Brown, it's funny, though. I understand why he enjoyed this season more than any other season he's ever had. He felt validated. Who doesn't want to feel validated? No one thought they would be good. Jason Tatum was out. He was supposed to be out the entire season. And Jalen Brown's like, hey, no, we're pretty good with me as a number one. So I enjoyed it. Who the hell cares that he enjoyed that more than winning an NBA championship?
3: Yeah, I that's another thing where I'm like, I'm not mad at Jalen at all for saying that. You know what I mean?
0: Yes.
3: The whole thing is, I think you can't say it because the sports fandom world is just ridiculous. It's either win or everything is pointless, right? But to your point, like, I have no problem at all with him saying this is a very unique season where the most was asked of me of any time in my career, and I rose to the occasion. I'm proud of myself. Like, how is that something to take issue with?
0: Right.
5: Stu, in the Stephen A. Jalen Brown beef, this might be my favorite sound from it, where Stephen A. Smith takes a wild stray shot at Jalen Brown's production.
0: Okay.
6: Jalen Brown, before I even get into it, could you do me a favor, please? Get your ass a studio. You looking like you in some dungeon, little room or whatever. You making $54 million a year. Get a studio with a director and a producer. Stop being so damn cheap. You got the money. Pay it, okay, for a better production.
0: Not necessary, but awesome.
3: And that's in the nitty gritty, man.
0: Yeah, man.
3: Like, but yeah, that's kind of what Stephen A. does. Like Merrill, the kid Merrill went on there in like a hoodie and a fitted cap, and Stephen A. was like, "You need to come on here in a suit next time, brother. You're throwing me off." Like, you know, he takes these productions very seriously, man.
0: Stephen A. is always trying to put up his journalistic bona fides, his resume. He needs to realize, I've had this discussion with him before. Okay, there's an entire generation of people who only know Stephen A. Smith from First Take. Jaylen Brown is 29. He doesn't know all the great journalism work that Stephen A. Smith has done throughout his career, nor does he care. He only sees that guy on First Take giving out hot takes, which isn't journalism, and Stephen A. needs to realize that. It doesn't mean I take Stephen A. any less seriously. Stephen A. could wear a Cowboys hat for 2 hours on First Take and just rip the Cowboys. And if at 12:01, once he's done being a clown, if he does that and reports something important, I'm going to believe Stephen A. Smith. But he needs to realize there's an entire generation that doesn't care about his journalistic background. They only see what they've seen for the last 10 years. Is that fair?
3: Yes, yes, exactly that. Like, you know, I first got hit to Stephen A. Smith. You know, Allen Iverson is my favorite basketball player ever. Like, Bron is my personal GOAT, but Allen Iverson is my favorite. I'm a Virginia guy. You know, he means something to me on a very, you know, personal level. And I first got hip to Stephen A. Smith during Allen Iverson's Sixers years, back when you had to actually go find sports news. You didn't have it on your phone. You didn't get alerts. And I would just Google Allen Iverson articles, and I would see, you know, this guy working at the Philadelphia Inquirer, Stephen A. Smith, who was often writing about Iverson. So that's how I got hip to Stephen A. Smith, right? So I kind of always look at him as a journalist who turned talking head.
0: Right.
3: And I think a lot of people just don't, you know, like you said, especially with the younger generation, don't have that knowledge of his background.
4: Yeah, I'll tell you what I experienced.
0: I mean, the industry changes. He's sorry to cut you off, where he went from journalist. He's still a journalist. OK, he's a Hall of Fame journalist, but he had to go in order to survive in this industry from journalist, still be a journalist, but also an entertainer.
4: Yeah,
0: and that's a big difference.
4: I wouldn't say that was him surviving. I would say that's him being who he is. Right. Because this is what I experienced with Stephen A. just as a beat reporter working next to him, you know, doing a Philly Heat game. And I see him and he's dressed to the nines, as you mentioned, Tyler, like he takes everything that seriously. And yeah, he's in there. He's got relationships with players where I'm just like, man, I want to develop these relationships like that. That guy really knows what he's doing. And then the next thing that I saw is when I realized, oh, he's not about this life. He's going to do something even greater. He was sitting there comparing his suit to Aaron McKee's. Yeah. Aaron McKee, the multimillionaire, and he's just a reporter for the, you know, Philly Inquirer, who writes with a bunch of exclamation points, and yet he's comparing suits. I'm like, no, this guy's got bigger visions than just being a beat writer for the, you know, the Philadelphia Inquirer.
3: Yeah, bigger aspirations for sure. I remember he had that short-lived late-night show back in like 2004, 2005 on ESPN2. Yeah. You know what I mean? So yeah. You know, he's always someone who wanted to be in front of the camera for sure. And shout out to him, he made it happen.
0: Yeah, Taylor, how do you think Stephen A. felt when he came on the show and he was joining? I was joining him from my kitchen. I mean,
5: that Home Goods ass sign you had behind you probably got him so mad.
0: And I do this for a living. I mean,
6: putting spoons on the wall and things of that nature. Come on, Stu, guys.
0: Yeah, I know. I have the Spurs winning in 4. What do you think? I mean,
3: wow. Okay.
0: Yes.
3: We're going to get real irrational here.
0: Oh, yeah. No, it's irrational. Let's be irrational. Come on.
3: You know what? Like I said, I didn't come here to be reasonable and measured.
0: Let's
3: about
0: do it together.
3: I'll go Spurs in 6. Why not?
0: Really?
3: Why
0: not? Wow. I mean, not even 5, huh?
3: Gotta give OKC a little rope here, but yeah, man. I mean, why not? I'm just not betting against Wimby right now.
0: Right.
3: I'm not.
0: Right. No, understandable. How could you after last night? If you were, you'd be the dumbest person on the planet. You know?
3: Yeah. Right. 41, 24, 3 assists, 3 blocks. There's only been 2 playoff games in NBA history. It was Wimby last night and Wilt against the Celtics in 1962.
0: Yes.
3: Like, bro.
0: Yeah, it's just, we're all like, no one knows what to say. Everyone woke up this morning like, bro.
3: Like, And that shot he took, that three ball from 30, like, enough. I just had a, what is he doing? Oh, my God, he hit it moment.
5: Yes.
3: Like,
5: I haven't stopped thinking about that
0: yes,
5: shot.
0: Yes, but how does he do it, and it looks so natural from a guy who's 7'4"? I've never seen that before. Imagine Mutombo taking that shot.
4: He just looked like so Sean exhausted Bradley the whole time. I thought he was just going to give out at some point, like late in the third, in the fourth quarter. He just kept going. His face looked exhausted, but he just kept going, and that's the desire that everybody wants from
0: their stars. Discussed this yesterday. It reminded me of David Robinson winning the MVP, Olajuwon being pissed that he didn't win the MVP, and then in game one, when they awarded David Robinson the MVP, Olajuwon went for 40, and they won game one and ended up winning that series. It reminded me of that last night.
3: Absolutely. Cool. And yeah. feels like Wimby is redeeming his brother in Spurs hood, you know what I mean, by going to bat for for David Robinson in that capacity. Also, it's so similar to that 2016 game against the Warriors where Steph hit that 30 ball from that very same spot.
0: Yes, you know? Yes.
3: So, yeah, man. All right. Time is a flat circle, bro.
0: Put it on the poll, Taylor. Is time a flat circle? Taylor has a new award he wants to introduce to you. Let's see what you think about it. Go ahead, Taylor.
5: So, Tyler, I think the MVP is kind of overrated, and I think Game 1 proved that yesterday with Wemby outperforming SGA. So I want to introduce to you the BPA belt, the Best Player Alive belt, and it's an award that could change hands. It doesn't have to wait until the end of the season. The BPA belt can change at a moment's notice if this committee looks at Wemby and is like, okay, Wemby is now the best player alive. If 5 years from now a new player comes and wants the belt, then you could have that conversation.
4: It's kind of like a cool version of the face of the league.
3: Yeah. I like it. I like it because, I mean, he's for sure elevated in my best player in the world rankings this postseason.
0: To number one, right?
3: I'd say he's number one right now. And even before the postseason started, I've always been high on Wimby. Like, he was personally my number three. Like, I had, you know, Shea, Jokic, and him. And I think that he's perhaps leapfrogged both of them. He's for sure leapfrogged Jokic, in my opinion, after the showing Jokic had this postseason. But yeah, man, I'd be all for that. What's the WWE belt, where you can cash out at any time. Money in the bank. Yeah, we need to have it just like that, bro. Like the committee can come and strip it from you after a performance, because they would have sure ran down on SGA last night. Like, hey, we need that, bro.
0: Dylan Harper is ahead of SGA, right? I mean, he is. Yeah,
5: in right? The BPA rankings.
0: For the BPA rankings, that's all I'm saying. BPA rankings. Yes. Yes.
3: I'm not going to go that far.
4: It's crazy irrational.
3: He's incredible.
0: Yes,
3: like, he's incredible. Like you know, a whole thing is, you know, the discussion was, you know, does Wimby have, you know, a number two guy that he can really lean on? And Dylan has just been, he just might be that guy. Yeah. Like they missed, you know, of course he started in place for Fox and they didn't miss a beat. Like,
0: yes.
3: Bro.
0: Yeah, they did it without De'Aaron Fox.
4: They're going to need him because you're not going to get 41 and 24 from Vic every day, but. Yeah. That I mean, it just
0: you
4: goes
0: might.
4: To show you.
0: I mean, we have no idea.
4: I mean, he's that driven. You're right.
0: The Jenkins and Jones podcast, wherever you get your podcast. We appreciate you doing this, man. I want to do it more often. So hopefully we will, man. Thank you.
3: It was a blast, man. For sure. We got to do it again, man.
0: All right. Let's do it. Let's make it Irrational Tuesday every Tuesday. Just you and I. Just throw it and see what sticks against the wall. Okay. Thank you, man. 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
2: Of course.
1: Shocker. After leading the Spurs over Minnesota
2: Prisoner of the moment.
1: Last round.
2: I mean, jeez.
1: Yeah. And had the 41 points and 24 rebounds in the win over the Thunder in the first game of the Western Conference Finals last night. Congrats, Wemby. Another award. You are the Express Pros Pro of the Week.
2: I have to agree with you guys. Me saying Dragonfly Jones sounds ridiculous.
1: Yeah, it's weird. I think even Tyler kind of looked at you funny.
2: Yeah, well, Taylor did for certain. Tyler was as well. Tyler's his real name.
1: Yes. Yeah.
2: I am told that there is a softball update here. And we have Knicks-Hawks game one. Knicks-Cavs game one. I am a nervous wreck. I am depressed because I watched Wemby last night. And I feel like the Knicks now don't have a chance. But Izzy, I am told, I don't care about the NBA right now, because I am told there was a gritty performance in a softball game in a league that you and Taylor play in sparingly.
1: Well, I'll start here. I'll give you my personal update. I did not show.
2: Really?
1: There were plenty of people available.
2: Was that the gritty performance? I mean,
1: well, we'll see. We'll let Taylor tell you the rest of it. But right. I was, as you, Stu Gotts, glued to the NHL playoffs.
2: Anthony could not get
1: me off the couch. Yep. And then, obviously, staying there. It was a 9 p.m. start, Stu.
2: That's terrible.
1: And the Spurs and Thunder was an 8:30 start. Yep. So, you know what? I'm going to go ahead and
2: pass. Starting softball games after we start the NBA Finals? Yeah, Jesus Christ.
3: The prime time. We got the prime time slot last night.
2: So what happens?
3: So you're saying it's a gritty performance. I'm saying it's the grittiest softball performance in the history of softball.
2: Really? How could softball get gritty?
3: Oh, I mean, my gosh. We go into the last inning.
2: Yeah.
3: Down 12-6.
2: Wow.
3: We're the away team.
2: Yeah.
3: So we're first up.
2: Mm-hmm.
3: Everybody on our team, 1 through 10. Gets a hit.
2: Wow.
1: Also, you got your 4 of your 6 runs in the first inning, and
3: correct.
1: Then it was just a bunch of, you know, pretty
3: duel.
1: Much empty innings,
3: a pitcher's duel,
1: innings, pitcher's duel.
2: Yeah.
1: And
2: odd.
1: Then this final inning.
2: Yes. So everyone came up to plate and got a hit?
3: Everybody. We bat around. Yes, Mikey.
4: So does that mean you're off the schneid? That means
2: Israel's got his first career hit.
3: No, Izzy was not
1: there.
3: Yet.
1: Izzy
4: wasn't there.
1: No,
4: you established that.
3: Mikey, me and Ian are talking. Me and my roommate Ian are talking. I'm 0-2 at this point, and I'm like, dude, I might have to wear like the golden thong that Yankees used to have to wear to break out of their slumps.
2: Yeah.
3: I get up with runners on first and second. Mm. Nice little seeing eye single. Keep the rally going.
2: Nice.
3: Now we're down 3. Bases loaded. Our leadoff hitter, Tony, I switched the lineup up, Izzy.
1: That's my guy.
3: Mm-hmm. I went with an analytic lineup for this game. And a lot of people were questioning, saying, hey, your analytic lineup kind of stinks through 4 innings.
1: First inning, you look like a genius.
2: Hold on. Let's pause for a second. Who said that? Like someone on the opposing team pointed this out?
3: People in attendance were like, wow. He's going with the analytic lineup.
2: Who was
3: today.
2: In attendance?
4: They were holding signs up and everything.
3: He went analytic today.
2: Well, you had 33,000 last night at the park. I mean.
3: So we're down 3.
1: Tony's
3: bases loaded.
2: Right. Why Tony first, though? Lefty. Just out of curiosity.
3: Tony's a lefty. He's going to put the ball in play.
2: Yes.
3: He's going to.
2: Speed?
3: Yes.
2: Yeah.
3: Good speed.
2: Tony Womack. Yes.
3: So our strategy is put the two guys on. The first two leadoff guys are guys who get on. And then the third kid on our team is the kid who just hits home runs.
2: Right. Okay. So they set the plate, right?
3: So Tony is up, down 3, bases loaded.
2: Right.
3: Inside the park, grand slam.
2: Wow. That's why you put Tony in the one spot. I mean.
3: We score 7 runs. We're up 13-12. We're going in the field. We go out. Our pitcher did a great job, but we switched AJ to pitcher. AJ, slightly better of a pitcher.
2: Yeah.
3: We get to 2 outs, runners on first. We're still up 13-12.
2: Right.
3: Ball gets hit to our third baseman.
2: Yeah.
3: He makes an error.
2: Oh, boy.
1: Wow.
3: He makes an error. Ooh. The tying run scores.
2: Oh,
3: now they get bases loaded, 2 outs.
2: Yes.
3: A pop fly goes to Ian in left field, and everybody knows Ian's struggles are very well documented.
2: He's in left field because you're trying to not have the ball hit to Ian. Yes.
3: No, he had a bad first game, but Ian has turned a corner on defense, but now you could see his legs start buckling when this pop-up comes.
2: Mm-hmm.
3: And if he drops it, the game's over.
2: Jesus Christ.
3: Ian squeezes it.
2: Oh,
3: third out.
2: Wow.
3: We're all looking at each other because now it's 13-13, and the ump goes, time. And everybody's like, what? And we were like, oh, we'll pay you. Whatever your hourly rate is, we'll pay you to play an extra inning. He's like, no. And we go, okay, let's pick two guys, one from each team, home run derby.
2: Wow, that's my rule. Yes.
3: Dude, the only reason I pitched that is because our number three batter only hits home runs.
2: Oh, I love that. Yes.
3: The umpire looks at us and goes, nope, this is game. It's going to end in a tie.
5: You know what I learned, Stu? I still can't win without me.
2: You're in.
5: Two times we won,
2: yes.
5: I was there.
2: They can only tie when you're not there. 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
18: What you need to know.
19: Arsenal won't have to wait until Sunday to clinch the Premier League title because it happened today. The Gunners winning their first Premier League crown in 22 years after Man City played AFC Bournemouth to a 1-1 draw. Two-time Wimbledon champion Carlos Alcaraz won't play at the All England Club this summer as he recovers from wrist surgery. Alcaraz obviously also missing the French Open. Cavs and Knicks, 8 o'clock Eastern time. Game one tonight of the East Finals. OG Anunoby listed as probable for New York. Michigan forward Merez Johnson Jr. will keep his name in the 2026 NBA draft. Vancouver Canucks fired head coach Adam Foote after just one season. Chiefs wide receiver Rashee Rice will serve 30 days in jail. He violated his probation after testing positive for marijuana and now will miss some OTAs and a mandatory minicamp with the team. Braves and Marlins currently tied up at 4 apiece as the teams play in the 6th inning in South Florida. I'm Dan Beyer.
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20: 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Welcome in. 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

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And Midwest Sports Plus, live right now, the new high school sports streaming app in South Dakota. We are live on there as well. A lot of ways you can listen and watch. We appreciate it. Hey, let's get to the guest lineup, and then we'll get after it tonight. Mike Golic Jr. is on, college football analyst, national host, TNT Sports. Great college football guy. Mike Golic Jr. is a player proponent. He sticks up for the players in a lot of ways. And I'm going to get to a lot of stuff when it comes to the college football scene with Mike Golic Jr. today. So college football analyst, TNT Sports, Mike Golic Jr. is on tap. You heard about this track story from North Carolina if you listened to the show yesterday. I didn't get into it as much as I wanted to. I disagree with what North Carolina High School Association, you know, they're not really taking this up. They're letting it appeal to, I don't know, the superintendent of public instruction. That's the layout in North Carolina. It's about the high school track team who had a kid hold up the five, crossing the line, five state titles, and he got popped for a disqualification. And it robbed the state team title for this team, Mallard Creek, out of North Carolina. It's a Charlotte school. So I've got a guy that's actually covered it. And I said, let's get into this. We love high school sports. Are they going to right this wrong in North Carolina, stealing a high school state track championship on a taunting disqualification? Joel Bryant is the guest. He covers high school sports. He was at the track meet. He took the video of the state champion runner holding up the five fingers. Joel Bryant is with highschoolot.com out of Charlotte. He's coming up live. We'll break that down. Go out to Indianapolis tonight. Haven't checked in with Scott Agnes yet. Scott Agnes covers the Fever and the NBA as well for Fieldhouse Files. His company, Scott Agnes, live from Indianapolis. Are we going to touch on the Indy 500, the Matt Kearney special? We might see what Scott thinks about that. And Zach Borg's in, Midwest Sports Plus, play-by-play man, South Dakota sports broadcaster from Sioux Falls. Zach Borg breaking down some South Dakota sports news today. Some news out of USD I want to dig into a little bit tonight. Let's get you on if you want in. 605-720-1067. 605-720-1067. 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If you want in there, 605-720-1067. 605-720-1067. That is the Barron's Wilson text line. Now, you know, okay, some college stuff to start today. I told you yesterday that the government may get involved in the NIL situation. And will there be this bipartisan bill? We hear so much about it. Ted Cruz and Maria Cantwell, they've got it for the U.S. Senate. Is it going to come out? It's Tuesday. Are they going to put this out? Because there's all sorts of stuff going on in D.C. I mean, it's just a mess. There is just so much stuff going on. And are we going to get this college sports bill? So let's keep an eye on that. That was yesterday. Today, what does Pete Thamel say is the biggest story in college football right now? And he might be right on this. So I'm gonna go on this a little bit, and then I'm gonna turn it into a question of the day for you to give me your take, your hot takes. They are welcome on the Nate Brown Show. It's all good. So Pete Thamel, college football reporter, and I'm gonna get Mike Golic Jr. on this show tonight. We'll get his read on this too. Pete Thamel said today, college football reporter said today, I don't think there's a bigger story in college football than this status and eligibility of quarterback Brendan Sorsby. Okay, so now if you're living in South Dakota, you may wonder, wait, I've heard of Sorsby. What's going on? So let's get you plugged in tonight, because it is a story, and it's something that the NCAA, this is their last stand. You've heard of that. We've said that before, right?

0: do they ever take a stand anymore? This has to be the NCAA's last stand. What do I mean by that? Brandon Sorsby is a Texas Tech quarterback who is ineligible. He's ineligible because he has been betting on games. And this is thousands of bets. So he's been going through this process. This stuff came out over the past couple of months. And he bet on games, thousands of bets, and he's now admitted this. So Brandon Sorsby transfers to Texas Tech. I don't know what they paid him, a lot. They got a lot of money there. And this is their top QB, and Brandon Sorsby's now ineligible because of his sports betting, and he's admitted to that. Well, today, he's trying to get reinstated by the NCAA. He's got some big attorneys. They've filed a lawsuit against the NCAA, which would allow him to play this year. So that's why Pete Thamel in college sports, all the sports betting and all the stuff that's going on, and now you've got the ultimate case. A player has bet on games. Okay, he said, well, I bet on my own team, but not when I was playing, like in Indiana. Not when I was playing, I just bet on my own team. So the NCAA is taking a stand. They will not let him play. Now a big lawsuit has been filed. And if the NCAA loses on this, we have lost the plot. I rarely stick up for the NCAA. But if they lose on this, and if a guy like this who's admitted to betting on sports, betting on games, can play, then it's over. It's absolutely over. Am I right or wrong? Let's go to the phones as we get started. Thanks for getting in. You're live, and you go ahead.
1: Hey, Nate. How you doing, buddy?
0: Good, man. What's up?
1: Good. Well, so a couple things. Just listening to you talk about that guy. If I don't care if you're betting when you're not playing, you have inside info. It's like insider trading on Wall Street. You can't do it.
0: Sure.
1: So if they lose that, like you said, good luck going forward.
0: it's over, right?
1: It's totally over. It's absolutely ridiculous. If he wins that case, no words, speechless. But before we transition to football and other things,
0: okay.
1: I just wanted to put a bow on another chapter in pain for Minnesota sports for the Seawolves in the Wild. I will say, if we had been healthy, I think we'd have a better shot with those. But I do want to say it was nice to watch a series with the Timberwolves and the Spurs where the boys who like mop the floor when people fall down weren't as busy.
0: Yes.
1: And that's why I'm rooting for San Antonio going forward, because those guys don't fall on the floor all the time.
0: Oh, okay. I like it.
1: I'm from Minnesota, which is the state of hockey, and I am absolutely sick to death of watching teams win the Stanley Cup where they've never seen ice. They don't know what ice is, except when they're in the hockey rink.
0: Yeah, what's up with that?
1: The Lightning, the Panthers, the Hurricanes, the Stars, California teams. Like, I'm done. I'm rooting for the Canadians.
0: Okay, so you're going Canadians. Wow.
1: Oh, yeah, because I can't root for Colorado because Nathan MacKinnon's an absolute tool, but and also the Wild in Colorado don't get along very well. No Vegas.
0: Okay.
1: No, absolutely not. But like, they're too new. Like, they already got one. What more do you want?
0: I get
1: Canada
0: it.
1: As a country hasn't won a Stanley Cup in like 30 years.
0: Okay, very interesting.
1: Pulling for them.
0: Thanks, buddy. I appreciate you.
1: Right.
0: Thanks for getting in. The Minnesota, was that a Minnesota sports funeral here in spring? That was a eulogy for the Wolves and for the Wild. Yeah, it was okay. It was nice while it lasted. A good life. Anyway, now that's over, too. By the way, speaking of over, and I'm serious with this. So that's all I got to say. Let me throw this question of the day out, because you know what Brandon Sorsby, this Texas Tech QB, his lawyers are arguing. I have this in front of me. The legal team says the quarterback suffers from a clinically diagnosed gambling disorder, which is a mental health condition, And the NCAA has weaponized his condition to shore up a facade of competitive integrity while profiting from the very gambling ecosystem it polices. Did you hear that? That was great legalese right there. My daughter wants to become an attorney, and she better get ready. That's great legalese right there. The NCAA has weaponized his condition to shore up a facade of competitive integrity while profiting from the very gambling ecosystem it polices. The lawyers can say whatever they want on this, and I understand there's sports gambling everywhere. You hear it here. You hear it at university stadiums. And I get it. DraftKings, FanDuel, it's everywhere. But I'm just telling you right now, if somehow Brandon Sorsby, Texas Tech QB, gets back in for this year, and that's what this lawsuit is saying, wants reinstatement of the NCAA, they're saying the NCAA should not have control over this. They should not have control over this. If he plays this year, what do I mean by it's over? There will be nothing the NCAA can enforce anymore at all, ever. And so if we want players betting on this and players betting on that, and it's okay, if this case, I mean, this the NCAA cannot lose this one, right? I mean, they've lost. How many times have they lost? Just ask Tim Brando, who was on the show last week. They lose. They cannot lose this one. Are we with the NCAA on this? I am, just for the shred of integrity that's left. There are players that cannot bet on sports in college. You can't do it. This was one of the ultimate things. And Brandon Sorsby's future, it's going to be determined here. Does he get in, or is the NCAA going to hold? Are they going to win? And then Sorsby's going to try and go supplemental draft to the NFL. That's how this is going to play out in the next month. So the NCAA, if they lose, just mark my words today, on a player that admitted to sports betting and thousands of bets and all sorts of stuff, if they lose and he gets to play, there are no rules left, and it's going to be totally out of control. I mean, absolutely out of control. So do you think he should get a chance to play? I will ask that question of the day, by the way. Let's throw that out. After admitting to making thousands of sports bets, do you believe Texas Tech QB Brandon Sorsby should be given a chance to play this season? Okay. He admitted to it. He says it's a gambling addiction. He's going into treatment, stuff like that. He's saying the NCAA is going to harm his future from not letting him do this. The NCAA profits off sports betting. It's hypocritical, all the legalese stuff we heard there. Pete Thamel said it's the biggest story in college football right now is the status and what happens there. And I would agree, just what this means moving forward. So a story like that, I've been watching it for the last month or so. I've been going, hey, what's going to happen now? He's probably out. He's probably done, right? I think he's done, but the NCAA loses so much, I wonder about this. So I can't have him playing. I don't know Brandon Sorsby. I feel bad about it. I mean, I understand the sports betting stuff. I get it. That's the number one thing. You can't do it. You cannot do it. And as the last caller said, it doesn't matter if he was playing in the game or not. It was his own team and stuff like that. You can't do it. So let's hope, please. Can the NCAA, I don't know who their attorneys are. They pay him. I mean, they paid him a lot. They haven't been able to do anything with NIL and the government for 7 years, but maybe they could win this case. I think they have to, by the way. 605-720-1067. 605-720-1067 is the text line to answer our question of the day on the Nate Brown Show. On Twitter, 100% of the audience has voted the NCAA is right on this. You can't let him play. 0% on Twitter say give him another chance to play this year. All right, so we're on target for now, but it is the NCAA. Let's see. Lister text coming in. Heck no. Can't let him do it. what's this one? H-E double hockey sticks? No? Yeah, I know that one. Okay, so I'm with you on that. We'll see, though. I'm telling you. The lawsuit's there against the NCAA. They want to expedite his reinstatement process because they're trying to see if he can play or not. And if he can't, if the NCAA wins, then he's going to try the supplemental draft, which is for players like this that all of a sudden are in this situation. Okay? That's why this is kind of sped up right now, and we're going to find out in the next probably a couple weeks what goes down. Hey, by the way, speaking of, hey, McJudgerson called in there, one of our listeners, one of our longtime listeners to the program on the Nate Brown Show. He was talking hockey a little bit. I have a question here. This is for Sioux Falls sports fans, okay? Or maybe you're West River, but you've understood the East River sports market here. Okay? Speaking of hockey, the Sioux Falls Stampede are on the verge of winning another Clark Cup in the USHL. So Stampede hockey has a long history, has been really popular, has sold out the Premier Center. I mean, we're talking about great support for the Stampede, am I right? So this is for Sioux Falls sports fans. I'm talking to you guys directly right now. I'm asking you, in the hockey world, if both teams go on a winning run, which hockey brand is bigger in Sioux Falls, the Stampede or Augustana Hockey? That's my second question of the day tonight. I want to know, this is Sioux Falls sports fans, okay? You guys that are in the mix on this, we have a chance to have East River domination tonight on South Dakota Sports Talk Show. I'm just curious because I see the Stampede. They got a nice crowd. They shut out in their last game, right? And they're up 2-0 in the Clark Cup, so they're on the verge. They might win another one. They haven't won since 2019. This is a nice crowd. They had the upper deck of the Premier Center curtained off, but the bottom was packed over the weekend. I mean, it was packed. So it got me thinking, wait, D1 hockey launched in Sioux Falls, and Augustana had a nice season this past year. Augie had a nice season. Didn't get an NCAA bid, tourney bid, but they were close. So what if Augie goes on an NCAA D1 hockey run? I'm not talking to the Frozen Four. Like, that would be off the charts. Well, what if they get NCAA run, like a tournament, and Stampede now in the Clark Cup? You've seen that. You've been a part of that. Which brand is bigger if both teams are on a run? Stampede on a run right now in the Clark Cup. It's pretty big. Maybe not as big as it used to be. Pretty big. Which is bigger? Sioux Falls sports fans, I want to know from you, okay? You guys got me on the text line. Send them in. I'm going to come back to this. 605-720-1067. That's the text line on the Nate Brown Show. Which brand is bigger in Sioux Falls if they're winning, okay? I'm talking about an Augie D1 tournament run or a Clark Cup run for the Stampede like they're on right now. 605-720-1067. Which is bigger? You tell me. We'll revisit it. Mike Golic Jr. on this college football story. He's live next.
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0: Welcome back in. The Nate Brown Show is on Fox Sports Radio, South Dakota Sports Talk Show, live on KWSN, Fox Sports Sioux Falls, and Fox Sports Rapid City. Question of the day, Sioux Falls hockey fans, which brand is bigger when they're winning? Who do you think has a bigger hockey brand in Sioux Falls when they're winning? D1 Augie Hockey. What if they made an NCAA tournament, made a little run? Doesn't have to be Frozen Four, but made a little run. Or Sioux Falls Stampede still. Clark Cup on the verge of winning. Can they get it done? They're up 2-0. More people voting so far on the text line. Augie Hockey. I'm a little surprised. D1 Hockey winning the which brand is bigger in Sioux Falls. 605-720-1067. You tell me. Maybe that's unfair. The Stampede are having like a send-off. Maybe the fans are... Maybe they're at the send-off right now. They're not listening. Okay, sorry. Mike Golick Jr. is on tonight. College football analyst, TNT Sports. He's on exit. Mike Golick Jr. has a great podcast talking Notre Dame and more. Mike, welcome in. How are you?
12: Good. How you doing, Nate?
0: I'm good, man. Appreciate your time. A lot of college football stuff I want to get your take on. So I've talked to you about some of this over the years, but let me go to this. This week, we're supposed to get a U.S. Senate bipartisan bill that are going to address transfers, NIL salary cap, a governing body that can enforce this. Oh, did I lose him? I lost him. What happened? Maybe we can try and get him back. Let's see if we can get him back. I had him. He just dropped. I could tell right away, Mike Golick Jr. I was getting into the good stuff right there. Let me see if he can get back in this. Maybe we've lost him for a second. Hang on. Hang on tight. This is live radio. You understand if we can get Mike Golick Jr. or not. So hang tight. Let's see if we can make this happen. Mike Golick Jr., he said I'm cut out. Let's see. Let's see if we can get him back. Hang on. Stay tuned. We are live. Maybe. Mike, I think I've got you. Are we back?
12: We are. The reception's a bit choppy, so I apologize in advance.
0: Okay, all right. That's okay. I'm going to ask you about this U.S. Senate bill. We're supposed to get a college football bill from the U.S. Senate, NIL enforcement, salary cap, transfers, governing body. Are you hopeful that this actually will come to fruition or not?
12: No, I don't think there's anything about this process and the lead up that should inspire hope amongst anyone, given what we've seen, you know, the SCORE Act recently getting taken off the table. It just seems like there's always this buildup, and then every time it actually gets close to having to hit pay dirt, everything goes away. It's a lot like trying to root for the U.S. men's national team, where every 4 years I am made to believe that this time is different, and then when we get there, it seems to be the same. So I'll believe it when I see it when it comes to any form of legislation, especially given the current political climate, the upcoming midterms, and all these things that I have a feeling are going to quickly start to distract a lot of these lawmakers from the business of college football.
0: Okay, so there is more important stuff. I get it. This supposedly is coming through Ted Cruz, Maria Cantwell. Do you want this to come through? Maybe that's another question. Do you want the federal government in on this? The NCAA does.
12: I tend to, especially given the way that recent policy has been formulated on this front, have my reservations about the federal government getting involved. A lot of it tends to be regressive policy when it comes to student athletes and their well-being. It tends to, and I mean, that's why you've seen pushback from a lot of organizations, particularly organizations representing some of the minority student athletes who would be severely affected by this and sort of rolling things back to the way they were. And so in general, I am not for legislation that tries to put the toothpaste back in the tube, because ultimately there's a reason it changed. There were inequities in the system that needed to be reckoned with. And while they haven't been reckoned in a way that's been easy to control, I still don't know if I trust the federal government right now to be the hands that are ultimately going to fix this.
0: Okay, so the deal is the College Sports Commission was created to handle this stuff, and then some people don't want to follow their rules on limiting payments. So what can you do if we aren't going to follow the CSC?
12: Collectively bargain. Like it's the only real solution that accounts for the players' role in this in a way that I think is fair, that would allow you to create actual enforceable rules, would be a reason for all these conferences with disparate interests to actually have to come together and operate sort of similarly to the NFL owners, who all come from the same side of the table, have similar needs, have similar goals, are financially tied together. Like, that's what you need, because ultimately what you're still going to have, and the reason why it's going to be really difficult to tie anything down, to get anyone to agree to enforcement, is even if some people might want it individually, they're not willing to forfeit an advantage that they have right now if you're one of the schools that is the haves. And I think that's what you're going to see, continued dissent along those lines, because a bunch of these schools, institutions, while maybe all feeling some of the squeeze from this, are feeling it to varying degrees. And if you're one of the ones having success or feels like you can replicate the success of others, a la in Indiana, then I don't think you're going to forfeit that advantage just so that everyone else can have a uniform set of rules.
0: Mike Golic Jr. is on tonight, college football analyst, national host. Mike Golic Jr., he's on X. Follow him there, TNT Sports. Let's get into this. Pete Thamel said there's not a bigger story in college football than the status and eligibility of Texas Tech QB Brandon Sorsby. He's admitted to betting on games, thousands of bets, his own team, but saying, well, I wasn't playing. If the NCAA loses this one, and he gets to play, what do you say?
12: That there is a formula that others will be able to replicate. I find it really hard, and there's a tough line to toe in this, right, where the people representing Brandon Sorsby himself, are saying, hey, this is a legitimate gambling problem that I'm seeking treatment for right now. So the empath in me wants to say, all right, we understand that right now there is massive exposure to mobile gaming in a way that might affect some people different than others, and people who might be susceptible to this addiction and disease, all these things that we know. And then there's also the cynic that's seen the way that college football's operated recently and says, all right, well, if you were looking for a path back to playing, that would be a great route to go, because now you can once again look at these governing bodies, look at the NCAA, look at these schools that would want to grant him ineligible and say they're callous, and find a way to work around what usually was pretty black and white, right? if you were found to have bet on your team, your sport in collegiate athletics, do not pass go, do not collect $200. Like, that was a non-starter. And him coming out and saying, yes, I did this, and then giving his reasoning, I figured the yes, I did this was going to be enough for them to say, no, these rules have always been and will always be incredibly black and white when it comes to this particular issue. And so I see it as a pretty big uphill battle. And if not, then what's already a very complex issue for all the reasons that I just mentioned is going to become infinitely more complex because it could be something. And I don't want to, I want to be careful not to discount what could be a very real situation for Brendan Sorsi, but to say bad actors in the future could look at that and say, all right, if I find myself in a similar situation, this can be a path that I use back towards eligibility.
0: Yeah, that's where I'm at, Mike. I'm like, there's athletes, we've heard about these guys at Iowa and other places that bet on sports, and there was investigations. If this gets through the NCAA, this is like the last stand, I believe. This is like one of their last stands. I know there's been some of those, but I don't think they can do anything about it anymore if they lose this.
12: No, and I mean, I think one thing to keep in mind just in terms of the broader back and forth of the NCAA versus these various lawsuits that they face around a variety of issues in college sports is while we've seen in the NIL space that's been difficult for them to get wins, we have seen when it's come to eligibility, when it's come to the waivers for players seeking sometimes a sixth, seventh year of eligibility, the Trinidad Chambliss back and forth being an example where a player was rewarded with that. We have also seen the NCAA get some wins there where they believe, no, people are actually trying to manipulate this system and you're not going to remain eligible going forward. And so I do think there are some areas where we've seen, if you're the NCAA side, the wins that have been hard to come by and may hold still in this area too.
0: Mike Golic Jr. on. Couple more. I'll let him run. Find him at Mike Golic Jr. on X. Follow him there. TNT Sports College Football Analyst. Iowa State Athletic Director Jamie Pollard, people follow Iowa State around here. He said, yeah, big quote here. He was talking about the Big Ten and SEC threatening to break away to form their own league. He said, let them break away. We should break away from them. Is there really a discussion about the Big Ten SEC breaking away?
12: I mean, I think we've kind of seen this used as the boogeyman around college athletics for a while now. It's the reason this threat of this sort of nuclear option, why the Big Ten and the SEC have both of their hands and no one else's on the driver's seat of the college football playoff going forward, is everyone sort of understands right now that's the draw. The SEC had been the dominant, you know, conference of the last decade and a half. The Big Ten has been the dominant conference of the last handful of years. And so everyone was sort of afraid of this. And I think these are mostly frustrations being vented about the current way the system is structured. I don't think it's overly realistic just because, again, I always go back to the pandemic where, you know, I remember doing a lot of radio with my dad and being the bright-eyed, bushy-tailed guy that thinks, oh, yeah, now's the time where the Power Five is going to break away from the NCAA and all these people are going to work together at a time where there's so much tension. And they couldn't do it. Even at a time where we were facing a global pandemic, these conferences could not agree on one set of way of doing things. And we see it right now for the Big Ten and the SEC. They can't agree on the version of the college football playoff size they want going forward. The Big Ten's recruited everyone else. So I don't think I see a world in the immediacy where they can band together and agree on enough things to actually threaten to break away in a way that's real.
0: If we get to a 24-team college football playoff, do you think that dampens the regular season, which you cover on a regular basis?
12: Yeah, I don't see how it couldn't. It's just a math problem, right? As someone that's played a lot of blackjack at the table with my dad, I've become very familiar with the phrase robbing Peter to pay Paul. You're just taking the great games that have made college football's regular season such a compelling product for so long and backloading them into this massive playoff field. And I hear the argument that, oh, it'll make November games more compelling down the list for the teams on the cut line in the 23, 24, 25 spot. But it's also going to take a bunch of those games that would have been incredibly compelling on rivalry weekend with some of the biggest names and brands in the schools. Everyone we see reflected in ratings seems to pay more attention to and make those less impactful overall. This is a sport that used to lionize how difficult it was to get from regular season to postseason, and it would be drastically changing shape. 12 to 24 would be a massive jump. We know four to, you know, double digit in the college football playoff was a big jump wound up coinciding with a time where more teams were competitive because of NIL in the portal. This feels like it's really going to be a game changer in a way that I don't know if I'm comfortable with.
0: Mike Golic Jr. in tonight. We got you back in, Mike. Thanks for the time. I appreciate it.
12: Thanks for having me, Nate.
0: Thanks a lot. College football national analyst, TNT Sports. He's got a podcast. Find him on X at Mike Golic Jr., national college football analyst here on the Nate Brown Show. So count Mike Golic Jr., against the 2014 playoff. You got to keep count here. Tim Brando, legendary broadcaster, joined us last week against the, or no, he's for the 2014 playoff. Okay. So Mike's saying, we can't do it. Tim Brando's saying, no, this is what we can do it. There's more teams. It's more coverage. It's more money. So let's see. Who are we going to find next? Who are we going to get next? Some college football guys. We'll keep our eye on this. Mike Golic Jr. on tonight. Let's go to the high school sports story of the week out of North Carolina. Okay. The track, a story heard around the country. A state championship taken away by a runner who allegedly taunted. And then the team got disqualified and they lost a team state title. I think it's wrong. Joel Bryant covered it. He took the video of the runner that's seen millions of times now. Joel Bryant's from North Carolina High School OT. His take on the latest deal coming up.
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17: A frost advisory is posted tonight. Overnight low 34 degrees. Then tomorrow, partly cloudy, a little warmer with a southeast breeze. 63 the high Wednesday afternoon. On Thursday, partly cloudy, a little warmer, 67 with a southeast wind. Good chance of rain Friday and Friday night. 63 for a high. 68 by Saturday. I'm Jay Trobeck.
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0: South. 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Fox Sports Radio, our affiliates, Fox Sports Rapid City and KWSN, Fox Sports Sioux Falls. We appreciate you. Scott Agnes coming up from Indianapolis tonight. Indy 500, are we going to dip into that for Matt Kearney tonight? We'll see. We'll see. Fever, we got to talk Caitlin Clark a little bit. Come on now. Scott Agnes coming up from Indianapolis. This high school sports stories went crazy. We cover a lot of high school sports in South Dakota here on the program, but I always catch this stuff. I'm like, wait, what's going on here? And this guy's right in the middle of it. He took the video of one of the biggest high school sports stories in the country right now, this North Carolina story, where a team track title got taken away after one of the runners was disqualified for an alleged taunting after holding up five when he crossed the line in a relay. And so the state title was taken away, and Joel Bryant's covered it. He's with HighSchoolOT.com out of North Carolina. This is a Charlotte, North Carolina area team. Joel joins us live on the Nate Brown Show. Joel, welcome in. How are you?
24: Doing well. I've never been to Sioux Falls or South Dakota, but it's on the list one day.
0: Okay, come on out, man. We got a great, great Mount Rushmore, great places, and great faces. Okay, that's my plug. By the way, let me get your read on this first of this, because you're kind of you took the video, and then you just tell me, did you think this would be as big as it has been the last 2-3 days? Just tell me that.
24: I think I knew that the locals here, the track coaches here, would not be happy about it. But yeah, I could not have seen anything like this coming. It's over 12 million views across social media now. And,
0: wow.
24: yeah, it just kind of happened overnight, really.
0: 12 million views. Well, it's made its way to South Dakota. So I've tried telling my audience, I talked about it yesterday, and so I want to revisit this today. This high school has won state track championships, right? And I think it would have been a total of five with indoor and outdoor counted.
24: Yes.
0: That's why this runner held up the five when he finished out the relay. So the deal is he got disqualified. The team loses the state title, team title over this, and then everything goes crazy. What's the latest? They've appealed it. And it sounds like North Carolina Activities Association's like taking this all the way up to the super.
24: Here is called the NCHSAA, and they kind of upheld the decision made by the official. But there's a process here where you can take it up to the State Board of Education because they have a deal, basically to coexist. And there's an appeals board there that forms anytime an issue like this happens, and it's going to be three people picked, and they're going to rule on it ultimately, and they have the power to return this qualification if they choose to.
0: Okay, so that's where this is going. Is there something about when you watched this? Did you think it was taunting when you videoed it? When you watched it, what is taunting after winning a race? That's what it comes down to.
24: My personal definition of taunting has always been like you're doing it towards another athlete. I fully viewed it as he was celebrating his team's accomplishment. It would have been their fifth track championship in his time there between indoor and outdoor. After the first alleged incident of when he was supposedly taunting people, he was actually just shaking hands of the other runners after he celebrated. And he said in a statement that he just never thinks of himself as a taunter. I guess there's a I guess it's a pretty subjective rule there based on what the official sees.
0: Why do you think this initially happened? There was supposedly a warning after his individual race that he won. Were you on the track? Did you hear a warning? Was there a warning the first taunt?
24: Yeah, so he broke the state record here in the 300-meter hurdles. And after that, he kind of like ran around and flexed a lot, as one does when they break an 18-year-old record. And supposedly after that, the officials said that they warned him. I didn't see it happen, but I do know that the officials came over to us at the media and warned some of the camera guys there not to encourage stuff like that because he will be disqualified next time. So it definitely was on top of their mind. I just don't want to say that I saw the first warning happen. Mallard Creek has said that the warning never happened. The coach has gone on record multiple times saying that Nyan Brown was never told about it. And for sure, they were never told, the coaches, that is. And the coaches are supposed to be a part of that process when there's a warning that's happening.
0: Joel Bryant's on tonight from North Carolina. His site is highschoolot.com. He was the guy who took the video that's been viewed 12 million times of this North Carolina high school track star, getting disqualified after an alleged taunt, and then the team state title got taken away. Do you think if it wasn't the team state title, this would be as big of a deal?
24: Good question. I don't think so. Basically, what happened is they were down by 2 points going into that final relay, the 4x400. When you win the race, you get 10 points, and that would have easily made them the state champion. But the fact that they were disqualified from that one race meant that they weren't. If they had been winning and he's disqualified and it didn't matter in terms of the final state championship, I don't think it would have been as crazy, but I still think people would have not reacted very well to it.
0: Joel, you've taken video, you've taken photos, you cover this stuff. I think I saw numerous runners coming across lines with celebrations and fist bumps, hands up and hands out. So why did this happen here? Why did people take offense to this?
24: Yeah, it's a great question, and that's probably the main question here is why was this not a force for any other runner? I was there for four straight days of this. This is the first year we've had four straight days of track championships. They recently doubled our classifications from 4 to 8, so we're dealing with that this year. Possibly, after four straight days of doing 8 classifications, maybe the officials were just kind of tired at that point. Maybe they're just kind of done with everything. That's a possibility. I do think that Mallard Creek was kind of running in with them, a little bit before that. They had gotten in trouble with a supposed hook on a previous relay earlier in the day. So maybe there was something where they were just kind of like really watching Mallard Creek and watching them do something. But I don't know. I truly just don't understand why this is the one that was called. It's not even close to what I would say would be the most demonstrative taunting or showboating from the event.
0: Okay, even from the weekend. Do you think this is leaning towards getting overturned and getting Mallard Creek High School the state track title? Is this going to get overturned?
24: I'm not sure. My question is, if they overturn the disqualification, does that mean that the other team that won the state championship would not be a state champion anymore? I just don't know if you can do that after giving a team a trophy like that. They have the banner probably hanging up in their high school by now. So my question is, do they have a way to overturn it, but keep both schools like co-state champions, something like that? If not, I could see them being like, yeah, this probably shouldn't have happened, but we can't just take the championship away from Jordan High School because they didn't really do anything wrong here. So I think that'll be the question for me with this appeals board.
0: What's the game? Disqualification too harsh of a penalty? It feels like I talked about it yesterday just here in South Dakota. I think taking away a team state title for that is too much. What's the answer?
24: Well, I think there's some things that can come out of it. I think they could probably do a better job putting a rule in place of really formalizing the warning process because other than that, the only penalty in track is the disqualification from that event. In football, you get multiple 15-yard penalties before you're done. In basketball, you get multiple techs or flagrants in some levels. Track is not really built in. Like, there's not a mechanism built in to just have like a real warning that penalizes the team, right? I think that they need to do a better job of expressing such a warning to the coaches in the future. I wonder if there's going to be a rule change that requires that.
0: Joel Bryant's been covering it. Really appreciate his time. It's a huge North Carolina high school sports story on the state track title taken away after Mallard Creek won it, and then a taunting, and it was disqualification, and now the team state title is gone. The appeal process is in. Follow him at Joel Bryant, HSOT. The site is highschoolot.com out of North Carolina. Joel, thanks for hopping in here. I appreciate it. Great job covering it. Thanks a lot.
24: Thank you. Thanks for having me.
0: I appreciate the time. Joel Bryant, he's with highschoolot.com out of North Carolina. 12 million views of this.

0: they still bigger when they win, or is Augie hockey on a D1 if they make an NCAA tournament? Little run like that, they were close this past year. Would they be bigger? 56% saying Augie hockey, at least on Twitter. Hit me up on the text line if you're in Sioux Falls. Well, now we're back 50-50 on Twitter. We're 50-50. Very interesting. That's when you know people aren't quite sure. 605-720-1067 on the text line. Sioux Falls hockey fans, I want your vote on that. Coming back into the next hour right now, so I've talked to you about the NFL going international games. We've got 9. I've said I'm not a big fan of that, to just growing the number. Well, they're going to go up even more, but here's a thing they released today from the NFL that I dislike even more, what the NFL's going to not let teams do. We'll discuss next.
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1: 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From the biggest national names to the hottest stories across South Dakota. Welcome to the Nate Brown Show. Here's your host, Nate Brown.

0: Welcome in. Second hour ready to go. The Nate Brown Show is on Fox Sports Radio. Glad you're here. South Dakota Sports Talk Show on KWSN Sioux Falls and Fox Sports Rapid City. Zach Borg's coming up from Midwest Sports Plus. We'll talk USD softball coach. They just went on a run. Longtime softball coach Robert Wagner stepping down. Is there more to the story at USD softball after this run of the NCAA tournament? Zach Borg's coming up, Midwest Sports Plus. Scott Agnes live from Indianapolis tonight. He covers Caitlin Clark and the Fever. I want to shoot that around with Scott. Fieldhouse Files from Indianapolis. That is straight ahead. You want to be part of the program, we'll get you in. Answer our question of the day. The hot takes are accepted. All of that stuff. 605-720-1067. Lock that number in. 605-720-1067. That is the Pizza Ranch Studio Hotline, powered by the Pizza Ranch at East 10th Street, Sioux Falls, and in Brandon, two great locations, East River, home of everyone's favorite buffet. And the Lister text line, same story. If you can't call, you can text. We'll get those on the program as well, 605-720-1067. That's the Barron's Wilson text line. Okay. So we're going to have to see here if NFL fans are going to care about this. And in sports, by far, not even close. And the NFL knows this. So they keep messing around with stuff. And I don't know if, I mean, we're probably just going to cry about it on shows like this. And I don't know if people are ever going to get too upset about it, but here's what I do. And here's maybe what you do. Maybe you're a Vikings fan. Some of you are Vikings fans. Maybe you're a Broncos fan. South Dakota split. We're split. And then throw in some Packers and Cowboys and Lions, whoever. But Vikings, so don't you, maybe you pick a game you're going to go to every year. Or a couple. You're going to go to Minneapolis. Maybe you're a season ticket holder. You sell some of your tickets, but then you go to the games. You always pick the big games, right? You look at the calendar, the schedule that came out last week. You make plans. If you have a family, you got a lot of things going on. So you want to make a plan. That's what I do. So I pick a Broncos game to go to every season. And I pick the, you know, it's like, well, it's got to fit the time of year. I want a great matchup. I went to the Chiefs game. Has this been three straight years? So I've went to Chiefs Broncos the last few years. Why is that? Okay. It's a great game. Great game. I saw my boy Russell Wilson end the streak. Anyway, that's another story. I won't go into it. But I want to watch Chiefs Broncos. Okay. Why does that matter? Well, today the NFL has announced they're going to up the international games again next year. I mean, they think people are stupid. I think it's like, well, we started out with a couple. Then we went to like four. Now we're up to nine this year. Next year, they just voted today. The league voted. They're going to do 10 international games next year. Oh, man. Oh, 10. No. I could care less about the international games. I don't give a rip. I don't want to see 49ers Rams in Australia. I could care less. This is an NFL business play. I get it. But I wonder if anybody's ever going to get upset, because here's the other announcement with it. NFL teams used to be able to protect home games from this international slate. That has ended today. Why would they do that? Why does the NFL, do you think people in Australia or Madrid or where, Paris, do they care if they get to see the rivalries in the division? I don't know. I mean, I haven't lived there. I highly doubt that. Do they follow the NFL? Are they like you and I, we're passionate? Like, you're a Vikings fan. Maybe you want to go see Packers Vikings in Minnesota. That's a big one. Right? That's a huge one. Well, now the Vikings-Packers could be moved to Munich. I mean, this is just ridiculous. This is, speaking of another dumb thing. And the fans, we're just going to have to take it. So my deal is, so I'm thinking on my passionate side here, Chiefs-Broncos in Denver, where it's got, I mean, it's played there. You know, division rival, we're good to go. You're going to see Chiefs-Broncos every year. Chiefs Broncos in Melbourne. It's so bad for the fans. I think you're already taking away some games anyway for the home fans. They're spending a ton of money, the season ticket holders, the whole thing. And now you're going to do this. So the NFL, you used to be able to protect games that you wanted. I don't want Chiefs Broncos in Mexico City. Okay? We could protect that. Vikings Packers, you could protect that. Eagles Cowboys, you could protect that. Now they're going to put those games over there. I mean, that's just dumb. What are we doing? Come on. Thanks for calling. You're live tonight, and you go ahead.
1: Hey, Nate. I'm just thinking that maybe all the Broncos games could be played overseas. That'd be awesome.
0: Huh? Come on.
1: What?
0: You're just giving me a bad time. Okay. All right.
1: I am.
0: Thanks, man. All right. I appreciate you. he just waited to say that. He waited to say he doesn't like my Broncos. It's okay. Let's see here. Yeah, so that's they're going to be up to 10 next year. And by the way, none of the games this year overseas are that big. Outside of 49ers-Rams, I think that's wrong. I think 49ers-Rams-Melbourne on Thursday to open the season's wrong. And the other ones are like Bengals-Falcons, Texans, Jaguars, Eagles-Jaguars, Colts, Commanders. I mean, they're just, it's like kind of who cares stuff. But now they're not going to protect games. So that's a beauty. They're just teeing it up on a sleepy May 19th. They just say, we're going to go to 10 games next year. It's okay, right? Nobody cares. And then, by the way, no protected games for any of the home teams. So that means division rivalries will be in another country. Great. Scott Agnes coming up, covers the Fever, Caitlin Clark. People are still hating on Caitlin Clark. This is unbelievable. We're on a roll today. Scott Agnes from Indianapolis next.
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0: I was told that's the Indy 500 theme song. The Nate Brown Show is live. We're going to Indianapolis. Scott Agnes is on tonight, South Dakota Sports Talk Show. He's at the center of the Indy 500. He covers the Fever, the NBA, the WNBA Fieldhouse Files. Scott, welcome back on in South Dakota. How are you?
13: Appreciate it. Doing well. Yeah, it's the center of the sports universe right now between the 500. Pacers last week were trying to figure out if they'd get a top four pick. They do not. And now, of course, Caitlin Clark, who is the most popular female athlete in the world.
0: Okay, so you tell me, you've been in Indianapolis. I've talked to you about the Indy 500. But how big is it that Caitlin Clark is the grand marshal? It was going to be there announcing drivers to their cars. How big is that deal?
13: Yeah, it's significant, mostly for the race more than anything, right? Because anything Caitlin's involved in, people are going to watch. And Nate, I had people on my reaction video that I did immediately go, hey, look, I've never watched the race. I will now. That changes.
0: Wow.
13: And that kind of speaks to the WNBA, right? For better or worse, there was a lot of people that didn't give it a chance that had never watched. Caitlin entered the league, and they gave it a chance and are hooked on this Indiana Fever team. So for Caitlin, look, this is part of her partnership with Gamebridge. They are the presenting sponsor of the race. It's also in her new backyard here, right off downtown. And I believe it's a bucket list item. It's the largest one-day sporting event in the world. We don't know official attendance numbers, but probably 350,000-400,000 people plus millions more watching at home. So it's a big deal for all parties involved, especially, I think, the Fox audience, because grandstand tickets here already sold out. You're not selling more tickets just because of her.
0: Okay, Caitlin Clark named the Grand Marshal of the 110th Indy 500 this weekend. Scott Agnes on tonight covers Caitlin and the Fever Fieldhouse Files, his site. If people are going to listen to this, they're going to say, wait, people are going to watch the Indy 500 just to hear Caitlin Clark say stuff? They think you're crazy.
13: See, I think we have this conversation, too, about the 500 in general, because here it's revered, it's worshipped. We have our days, right? I grew up here, so I have that great affinity for it. It starts with Friday, in particular, after this past weekend of qualifications. Friday's Carb Day. They don't have carburetors anymore, but it's still called Carb Day. So many people take the day off and make it a fun day at the track. So, yeah, Caitlin's window will be about 12:29 p.m. Eastern time coming up on Sunday. She'll say a few words at the victory podium and then probably go up to the Gamebridge Suite atop the Pagoda, which is the big, giant building that will show plenty of times with an aerial view. But this place is massive. One thing I highly encourage your audience to look up to understand is Google, like, Indianapolis Motor Speedway venues inside of it. And you can name probably the top 10 places people know, right? Whether it's the Pacers Arena, Fever Arena, and the Colts Stadium, Yankee Stadium, several others. Nate, they all fit together inside IMS. It is a massive thing. So, yeah, I think you'll have a certain percentage tune in just for Caitlin. Will they stay for the whole race? Unlikely. But for about that half an hour window, you better believe she's going to move the needle because she is the needle.
0: Yeah. Now, I'm with you on it. I've said she is the needle. Now, her third season, Colin Cowherd here on Fox Sports Radio just did a segment yesterday.
13: What are we doing?
0: Okay. Okay. I'm going to ask you about it. He did that yesterday. He said, Caitlin's got to do something now. Essentially, I'm paraphrasing. He said, she's got to do something and win and take the next step. You say no? What do you mean?
13: I say she's basically in year two. Give her a chance here. I think they won like 13 games when she came in, hadn't reached the playoff in a decade. Her first year, won over 20 games and reached the postseason. And they didn't get a home game, by the way, if you remember. Back then, before the Caitlin Clark experience, they were saving money, the league was. Why in the first round are we going to send you to both venues when usually one team dominates? Like, these are the economics that completely changed when she entered the league. And then last year, the team advanced. She didn't play, but that's a washout. We can't really judge. To me, the point here, Nate, is it is way too soon. She is just 24, basically still just got into the league. Yes, she should be judged by winning, but she's only had really one season to judge it off that. And she did that. A team that was desperate for success, she brought it, and now they have pieces around her. And so we should be looking for it. But to say, like, this year or bust, what are we doing? I thought that was moronic take. And it sounded like somebody that has no idea or has not been watching Fever basketball and all the different things they've been through and are going through.
0: Yeah, I get it. You cover it. Scott Agnes on from Indianapolis. Find him on X at Scott Agnes, and his website is Fieldhouse Files. Best coverage there of Caitlin Clark and the Fever as the season just got underway. So she just set a record, and nobody talks about it. I mean, you do it, but I see she set the record for the WNBA history in her third season, which, as you said, she's out last year. 12 games, 20-plus points, 10-plus assists. She's got the most games ever, and people just go, why is that?
13: Because I'm not even sure how many records she's already set at this point in her WNBA career. And it kind of goes back to my previous point here. To have a greater understanding of her impact, just look at everything else that she's done. You can judge her by the new collective bargaining agreement and how, get this, it's a great stat I keep going back to. The minimum contract, Nate, this season is more than the maximum contract was last year, the final year of the CBA.
0: Yes,
13: she has lifted everything. The Fever valuations, you know, went from probably $90 million, pushing $1 billion probably, seriously, here in another year or two. Now, in particular with that stat, one, I think a lot of fans weren't sure what are good stats in the WNBA, right? A lot of a new audience. The other thing here that stands out to me and why, to me, I made a big deal out of it is, for one, look at the context. Number two on the list, Courtney Vandersloot, took her 466 games. Caitlin did it in 56 games. Basically, because last season was a wipeout, she's done it in less than a season and a half. It took her, Diana Taurasi, about 10 years to do it. There's your context. And then on top of that, what made it even more interesting to me, at least, was originally she didn't get it, because originally the stats did not give her 10 assists. The Fever and all of us were like, what are we doing here? It kind of looked like an assist. Should have 10. After league review, they updated it to 10. So it found out hours before their win on Sunday that she had gotten it. And then she did it again for the second time in a row.
0: Yeah. 12 games career. That's a WNBA record. 20-plus points, 10-plus assists. Caitlin Clark already has the record in the WNBA. So I look at it and I say, the WNBA has elevated. You talked about the CBA. I've hit that on my show. Caitlin Clark has done all of that for the WNBA. I believe that. Does the WNBA promote Caitlin enough to your take?
13: I would say no, but I think in some cases, not all, in some cases, though, they want to spread the ball around just like Caitlin. Or what your league is, it's not good. But I think, to your point, when you're marketing a featured game over the weekend, a lot of this has been discussed, when you're doing your rookie who right now is trying to carve out a role, play 10 minutes off the bench, you're probably missing the mark. If anything, how about Kelsey Mitchell, who's on a supermax contract? How about Aaliyah Boston, who's on a nearly a max contract? So I understand them at times wanting to distribute the ball, but in almost all cases, yeah, Caitlin, you would think they put it too much on the graphic and they would go too much the other way, right, Nate? Because you almost would think people would complain because she's out there too much, and that's not at all the case. When there's, I remember there was a notable graphic before the postseason, I think her rookie year, and they put one player from every team, and it wasn't her. In those cases, I'm like, what are we doing? Because you want to promote the league's best. I mean, if the Lakers are doing Austin Reeves instead of LeBron James or Luka Doncic, the same things would be said.
0: Yeah, I'm with you on it. I still don't think the WNBA promotes her enough. I don't get it. Yeah. It's a phenomenon. Caitlin off to a really good start. People aren't acting like it. She's off to a really good start on the court this year. Last one for Scott Agnes, and it's an Indy 500 question. You grew up there. You know it. So what does Scott Agnes do Sunday? How do you partake in this?
13: Yeah, so I'm fully credentialed out there and have been for the last 10 to 12 years. So normally it would either be attend the race or be at a backyard or cook out somewhere by a pool, grilling out or that type of thing. But I will be there, and now with Caitlin there and also a couple Pacers involved as grand marshals of a big parade that happens the day before, I'm sure they will be there. So I will be there writing, covering about that, and probably hanging out in the media room as well, enjoying the nice weather either way, because last year we had some rain. This year we might as well. Hopefully it stays away, though.
0: Indy 500 Sunday. Scott Agnes will be there. Caitlin Clark will be there. Fieldhouse Files is his site. Scott, great to have you, man. Thanks a lot.
13: Okay. Thanks, Nate.
0: Appreciate you. Scott Agnes on South Dakota Sports Talk Show. Good stuff. Fieldhouse Files covers the Fever and Caitlin Clark and a little Indy 500. Huh? Interesting. Is he going to bring Matt Kearney along next time? Media Row? Scott, we're going to put in a good word. Let's put in a good word. Coming right back, Zach Borg, Midwest Sports Plus, play-by-play man. I'm going to ask him what he thinks of this USD change in their softball programs. You guys see this? USD softball just made a run to the NCAA tournament, first time ever. The coach stepped down today. Is there, what's the deal? Zach Borg coming up.
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17: From the Kelloland Live Doppler Storm Center.
18: Clouds will break up a little overnight, but it's going to be chilly. Our low 34 degrees, frost advisory posted. Tomorrow, partly cloudy, a little warmer, 63, with a southeast breeze 5 to 15 miles an hour. Thursday, partly cloudy, 67 with a southeast wind. Good chance of rain Friday and Friday night, high of 63. From the Storm Center, Kelloland TV, I'm Jay Trobeck.
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0: All right, welcome in. Fun show tonight. Thanks for being here. If you miss any parts of it, we had a lot of good stuff tonight. Mike Golic Jr. on tonight, college football national analyst. Mike's great. Talking all the stuff going on in college football, from eligibility of Brendan Sorsby, the Texas Tech QB, admitted to betting on games, and is he going to get eligibility from the NCAA? He has a lawsuit. So, Ben Mike Golic Jr. there. Joel Bryant was on tonight. You don't know him, but he was great, from North Carolina, highschoolot.com. He talked about the state track title in North Carolina, the state track meet. The title was taken away after an alleged taunting from a runner in the relay. It's been viewed over 12 million times on social media. Huge story now, and a reaction there. Scott Agnes from Indianapolis talking Indy 500, Caitlin Clark, and more. And now we go South Dakota's own Zach Borg tonight. Midwest Sports Plus. He's been covering a lot of high school sports. And now he's into the baseball scene. They're going to be covering the state baseball tournaments coming up. Class A and B on Midwest Sports Plus. Zach, welcome in. How are you?
23: I'm good, Nate. I'm always kind of overwhelmed when I usually follow some of the guests you have. I'm like, and there's Zach.
0: Yes, you got to bring it. Let's bring it.
23: You got the hard-hitting lineup. I got to raise my game.
0: Okay, let's go. Hey, I want to get your reaction first to this, and I don't know what's going on. Everybody has an opinion these days. So USD softball just made a run after an improbable run. They didn't have an outstanding season, but they make a run to the summit. They win it. They go and play Nebraska. They're in the game till the end. And then they get knocked out. It was their first Summit League title, first NCAA tournament. And then their head coach announces he's stepping away today. USD puts out a release, doesn't mention much about it. Now people are going, what's going on there with a softball program? What's your read?
23: I don't know that it was mutual. I can't say that for certain or not. I mean, it's very... There were shades of what happened a few years ago when Bob Nielsen stepped away, but that was a mutual thing. I mean, at least it felt more mutual. And I know Wagner in his statement on Twitter didn't say anything to make it seem like he wasn't stepping down or wasn't ending on his own terms. But it's very unusual when you get a release like what USC sent out, which didn't even mention his name, if I'm not mistaken. And it just was bizarre. And I think also kind of making people wonder, his assistant, Shannon Pivovar, who had kind of some viral moments in that as a former USF coach and would seem like the perfect choice to succeed him, that's not happening, at least yet. They said they're going to have a national search, and we've seen in the past when football had its opening, they went immediately on staff, and this would make the most sense. But it's a bizarre situation. And you mentioned the loss to Nebraska, which they led from a lot of that game. They came back the next day and beat Louisville. It's a double elimination. And then lost on a walk-off to Grand Canyon.
0: Yeah.
23: I mean, it's strange. I mean, I will say their records in the regular season have not been that great since we came back from the pandemic. They hadn't necessarily contended in the regular season for Summit League titles, but the last 2 years they've gotten hot in the conference tournament. They got to the championship each the last 2 years. And really, kind of in college softball, that's all that matters. I mean, same with basketball, same with D1 hoops. You have to win your conference tournament. You're not probably going to get an at-large. We've seen it a little bit with volleyball and basketball, but more than likely it all comes down to that conference tournament. They played really well the last 2 years, and they parlayed it at the NCAA. So I don't know. I think it's an interesting move. If Shannon Pivovar isn't promoted, I don't know what they're going to do because they don't have great facilities there. I know former USDI SID has said some things, and I'll confirm that. I mean, the nicest thing you can say about their home field is that it's a high school field. And they've done some renovations to it the last few years, and they are supposedly going to have another big upgrade to it in the years ahead, but it doesn't look like it's the front burner. They've got bigger things with football on deck. So you really got to get somebody who knows what they're walking into. And if it's not Pivovar, I don't know what they're going to do.
0: So that former SID at USD, the one thing I noticed, he said, the coach's Wagner's contract wasn't renewed. And so that sounds like it's like, oh, interesting. He said it wasn't renewed, so he must have intel on that. I don't know if we're going to find out the reasoning. They might just move forward. Sometimes in college athletics, this may just happen, and AD's here and comes in. Sometimes ADs get their own people. I don't know what's going to happen. We may not know.
23: I think that's fair, and, it's just a different era of college athletics. I mean, obviously, USC's dealing with a few things. I know the Bob Nielsen, the way that happened, I know left a bad taste in some people's mouth, even though, again, it certainly on the outside appeared like they made it appear like this was all mutual. And another thing that's coming into focus, too, is Eric Peterson, their men's basketball head coach. He's going to enter the season without a contract. He's on the final year of his deal. He's been really good there. I mean, I have to preface that. I think he's been pretty good because he's been dealt some awful hands in terms of injuries, and his roster is always flipping itself around. But I think that one of the things, it's just such a different era of sports right now that I don't know. I don't think you're going to see too many more coaches who are going to be around for 5 or 10 years. The way Wagner was, the way Aaron Johnson's been, even Leanne Williamson, their volleyball coach, or Lucky Huber, their track coach. I don't think there's such a pressure to win right now for these teams, and the money is such, even for a non-revenue sport, it's such a hard thing to manage. It's going to be hard. It's a hard profession right now.
0: USD softball makes the improbable run to the NCAA tournament. Exciting finish to the year, and their coach stepping away, and USD put a release out today. I guess we'll stay tuned on that. Very interesting. Coach Wagner's out. Zach Borg's on tonight, Midwest Sports Plus. Okay, here's the question of the day I had. And I want your read on this. Stampede hockey has been big in Sioux Falls. You've been there now covering it. They're in the Clark Cup on the verge of maybe winning. They're up 2-0. Great crowds over the weekend at the Premier Center. Augie hockey has been on the scene. What if Augie hockey makes an NCAA tournament run? What hockey brand is bigger if they're both winning?
23: It's a good question. For now, it's going to be the Stampede because they've been the established one. They've won championships. They may win another one this year. Junior hockey is, in a lot of cases, you've got kids who are going to be in college. Some of them are college players. It's kind of a weird mix between high school and college. But, and it helps for Augie. They don't play in a giant building. Their building is just right. I think it's about a little under 4,000 seats. It'll be interesting because, Augustana, they're building a very good program. Obviously, their head coach, Garrett Raboyne, we think he was courted by the University of Minnesota and actually turned them down to stay at Augustana. So they like what they're building. I think it isn't just if they make the NCAA tournament. I think they'd have to make a run, quite frankly. We saw this a few years ago with Nebraska, Omaha, they made a Frozen Four, and they kind of captured that town. Obviously, that Omaha's a little bit tougher to capture. But I think the nice thing with the Stampede and Augie, you want your junior hockey program to hopefully have a pretty decent relationship. I mean, if anything, you'd love to see them contribute a few players to the D1 program eventually. But I haven't really sensed that there's any kind of competition with them. They play in separate venues. A lot of them, most weeks, it doesn't feel like they play at the same time. But in the times that I've seen them, and when I used to have to buzz between doing the nightly highlights for TV, it felt like there were good crowds.
0: Is there two separate crowds? You know, is it, I'm an Augie hockey fan, I'm a Stampede hockey fan? Are they two separate?
23: I don't think there's a separation. I mean, I'm sure there are some who are just Augustana University people, boosters, and maybe would go to the Stampede for fun. The hockey community is pretty closely knit around here. I mean, you know, in this current Clark Cup final, they're in there playing a kid from Muskegon who has a kid from Pierre on it, and Carter Samuelson. And, you know, as much as the Stampede people are booing, you know, the Muskegon team, they kind of like to see what's going on with the kid from Pierre. So I think there's a lot of, I guess the word I would use is maybe cross-pollination, if I could use a little, since we are in the gardening season right now. I think people, you know, I think people who go to an Augustana game are just as likely to go to a Stampede game. You know, if you have season tickets for one, that probably makes the difference. But I don't think there's any kind of build-up against either one. I think if you're a hockey fan in this area, the moment Augustana came in, if you were a Stampede fan, you're probably pretty happy with that because it gave you more options.
0: Are both programs, organizations having success? Are the Stampede healthy and is Augie hockey, is that a success?
23: Well, I'd say Augie hockey's been a success. I mean, they're getting better each year. They made it to the second round of their conference, their version of a conference tournament. They were very nearly an at-large team in the NCAA tournament, which is kind of hard to believe in just, you know, a couple years. I mean, they basically, you know, they kind of got shafted, in my opinion, and that's a different story about having to go on the road for their semifinals. But they've been, I mean, they could well be an NCAA tournament team next year. And the Stampede, I mean, they were kind of they were the pioneers. They really came out here and made hockey a thing in Sioux Falls at the old arena originally. And, of course, you moved to the Premier Center. They've got that Wiener Dog Night, which makes national headlines. They'll fill that place up with 11 or 12,000 and outdraw NHL teams. And I actually saw this playoff run. They've set a record for attendance in the USHL. But the winning has begun again, I think. And, you know, I've talked to some of the players during this. They're like, yeah, the Wiener Dog crowd is fun and some of the special event crowds they get. But these playoff crowds have been a different level of atmosphere. They've been their most recent game five they had in that Western Final Series with Fargo to determine who would move on. It drew 6,000 people on a Tuesday night in Sioux Falls. We're still in school, and I think the numbers were something like 7,000 for the last couple of playoff games, and people are into it.
0: So yeah, I saw that.
23: I think the playoffs have kind of renewed the last. I don't know what happened after the pandemic. They'd won the Clark Cup in 2019. They were on pace to make it again in 2020 before everything shut down in the world. Their coach left after that. They went through a couple of down years, but they hired the current coach, Ryan Crothers, a few years ago. They made a good playoff. They made the playoffs last year, got bounced early, and now they're doing this. It seems like they've kind of renewed. I don't want to say that people forgot it because they still drew decently well when they weren't great, but it seems like this has been a real renewal for the franchise and kind of reminded people just how special it is when they how special playoff hockey is, number one, and just kind of the bond that the community has when you see that many people showing up. And, you know, they certainly want to close. I'm about to head to a send-off for them here, but they would rather close it out in Muskegon, obviously. They only need to win one more game. But if they have to come back in 2 weeks from tonight for a game five, that place, I would imagine, is going to have 7,000 to 8,000 in it.
0: Stampede up 2-0 in the Clark Cup. They're on their way to Muskegon. That game's game three's Friday. Zach Borg's on tonight, Midwest Sports Plus. Hey, a quick one as I let you run. I had Jay Elson on yesterday. And you know Jay, I've known Jay, sports TV guy, Midcoast Sports, been with him a long time, USD, SDSU coverage. He talked about it. His full-time deal is done. Sounds like he's going to do games. He told me, hey, I'm not going to go anywhere there as long as they'll have me, and there's some opportunities that are out there. What does this say about the South Dakota? Where are we at sports media-wise? Midwest Sports Plus, this show's on there right now, the streaming side of this. Is the TV business a lot different?
23: Yeah, I mean, the whole media landscape in South Dakota has just changed. Even in the 13 years I've been out here, but I know I've gone back and forth with Matt Zimmer about this, and we kind of are in agreement that, you know, you go back to when this was, when the two programs which are now Division One in South Dakota and South Dakota State were Division Two. You go back 30, 40 years when they were D2 programs, and this area had a third less population. You had so much more media,
0: yeah.
23: And now it's all shrinking down, despite the fact it's about two times larger. These programs are D1, and there's certainly not a lack of interest.
0: That's wild. Wild.
23: It's unfortunate. It is, and it's I can't speak to the corporate end of this. I mean, I mentioned this in a post last week. I hope it didn't ruffle feathers, but, you know, I think the person who put out the press release in the Mike McFeely column about why they were making these changes, she was a former journalist and anchor in this market, and it's just, to read that for me was disheartening. I'd rather she just said no comment. But, you know, I mean, I can't speak too much of somebody else's shop, but they produced so much original programming back in the day. I mean, they had individual shows,
0: yes,
23: for USD,
0: yeah,
23: and FDSU. They did high school broadcasts. And obviously, I don't know the economic side of it. And, you know, when you get moved into that big chair, maybe, I guess your priorities have to change. But this is just the way the world's going now. I think there's more streaming involved. And certainly I'm trying to take advantage of that here with Forum Communications, and Midwest Sports Plus is trying to do that as well. I don't know the ownership structure at Midco, but I'm sure cord cutting in the cable world has got to probably play a role in this.
0: Yeah, and you said
23: with every other media, with every other media, and I don't have to listen to the interview. Yeah, with every other media, it's just a lot of them are just consolidated and owned by big corporations. So it's unfortunate, but luckily we have people like you and some other local outlets that are trying to keep this thing alive and hopefully bring it back to a better level, I would say.
0: Great point you make. The Sioux Falls media scene was so good, had all this coverage, radio, TV, newspaper, when teams weren't as big and followed as much as they are now. And now you can't find a radio station hardly doing high school games. I mean, it's wild. It is wild.
23: It is. It's funny. I hear people who are older just talk about how that was a golden era of sports, even though you look around at what we've seen. I mean, we've seen two women's basketball teams in the Division I Sweet 16. We've seen an FCS team win a national title, which had never happened outside of the Cougars and the NAIA. So many great – the high school scene is so much better than it was when I started here. I see why people kind of call it the golden era, though, because you had so many more people covering it.
0: Yeah.
23: That it probably felt like this was, it felt like that. So
0: now you got one.
23: The way the world, media world is right now, it's not the only business that's struggling, but I'm hoping eventually there's a hard reset, because this has been depressing and it doesn't do any good for the people who are supposed to be the ones that matter, which are the viewers, the readers, your quote unquote, your constituents. None of this benefits them. And
0: yeah,
23: I think that's all getting lost in it.
0: Zach Borg on tonight, Sioux Falls play-by-play. They're getting ready to cover Class A, Class B, high school baseball, so that's good stuff. It'll be on Midwest Sports Plus. All right, man.
23: We'll have to check, too. It might also be on KNBN and KSFL. I'm not quite sure on that, but you might see it on – Who would have ever thought free over-the-air TV is available, too, perhaps?
0: We'll check it. Got to roll. Thanks, brother. I appreciate it.
23: Thank you, sir. Have a good one.
0: Thanks a lot. Zach Borg on tonight. Midwest Sports Plus, play-by-play, Sioux Falls Sports broadcaster on the Nate Brown Show tonight. Good stuff with Zach. Coming back, who's hot and who's not? The Kansas City Chiefs make my list. Here we go next.
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0: Welcome back in. 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Who's hot category? I just got to go to last night. If you missed Spurs OKC and you're a basketball guy, you missed unbelievable game one. Epic game one. Double OT. Wemby went 41 points, 24 boards, 3 blocks. It was just unbelievable. So I got to put that in. Wembanyama, 41 points, 24 boards. So one of the all-time people say, oh, the NBA's not good anymore. You missed it last night. This series is going to be great. Wembanyama in by Who's Hot tonight, by far. In our Pizza Ranch Who's Not category, Chiefs wide receiver Rashee Rice. Not good. Not good. He's been in some trouble. Now a little bit more trouble. Ordered to serve 30 days in jail. Probation violation. This is a deal, they say, tested positive for THC, violating his probation terms. I saw some Chiefs fans online saying, maybe it's time to cut him loose. I don't know. This was the top guy for the Kansas City Chiefs. He's had some problems off the field. Chiefs Rashee Rice ordered to serve 30 days in jail now for the probation violation. Stay tuned. Where's he going to end up with Kansas City? Thanks for listening to the Nate Brown Show. Big Tuesday show tonight. 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Remember, you can catch the Nate Brown Show podcast. 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
16: Coming up in a few minutes, game one of the NBA's East Finals, Cleveland at New York. Tomorrow's game two in the West. One WNBA game later tonight. The Vancouver Canucks fired coach Adam Foote and his staff after one season. The team has a new general manager. Chiefs wide receiver Rashee Rice is spending 30 days in jail for a probation violation, so he'll miss OTAs and next month's mandatory minicamp. His dangerous driving case would have been dismissed if he'd been able to complete probation. Reportedly, he recently had a cleanup knee surgery and is out for a couple of months. Nashville will host the Super Bowl in 2030 in its new stadium. Carlos Alcaraz will miss the French Open and Wimbledon with his wrist injury. The breaking news tonight in the NBA that Jason Kidd is no longer Mavericks head coach, that it was a mutual parting of the ways. To baseball, the Reds are leading at Philadelphia 2-1 in the sixth. Tigers tied 3-3 with Cleveland, bottom of the fifth inning. I'm Steve DeSager.
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27: Like, if you got your 23andMe back, you're definitely like 60% annoying.
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27: And the secret to our success, never saw each other's junk. 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Never. Yeah, why would we do that?
26: Now, live from the Fox Sports Radio studios, here they are. Here they are. Covino and Rich.
29: They don't know what the f*** they're doing.
28: Wow! Oh. Bring it. The That's fun today. Rude. I don't... Come on.
27: Yeah, we know exactly what we're doing. Bringing the fun, like Rich said. We got Big Poppy Trivia. We're going to talk Tom Brady. We're going to talk Aaron Rodgers, even though nobody wants us to. And we're definitely going to talk some Wembanyama. Hope you had a Wemby sort of night. We're going to get you ready for some more basketball tonight.
28: as our pal Rob Parker would say, everyone knows it's Wemby.
2: Yeah.
27: He also says, whatever else. He also says, what else does Rob Parker say? He said a lot of different things. Covino and Rich broadcasting live. Let's rock out. CNR on FSR. If you miss any of today's show, you want to catch the podcast, there's a best of every day. Danny G, our super producer, puts up the podcast for your listening pleasure. Search Covino and Rich wherever you stream. And we're streaming live as we speak right now. You can watch the show on YouTube. Covino and Rich FSR on YouTube, at Covino and Rich FSR, but lots to get to. In fact, sorry, Rich, I'm a little distracted because I'm getting text messages from Big Poppy. He's saying that he's at the door. Somebody let him in. So Big Poppy is here for trivia later today.
28: Oh,
27: and he's giving away prizes.
28: He said, Covino, ASL, age, sex, location. Is that weird?
27: He's saying, somebody let him in. He's here. So Big Poppy trivia later today. We do that on Tuesdays during baseball season, but hope you had a Wemby sort of night. We'll talk baseball, NBA, some NFL, and more here on Covino and Rich, the worldwide leader.